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1: Good evening, everyone. The West Finals has certainly lived up to the hype so far. Knicks are awaiting the winner, and yes, we'll definitely be talking about the Knicks and their historic run to the finals a little bit later on, but we got the Spurs and the Thunder about to play the start of what's effectively a best of three. It starts with tonight's Game 5 at Paycom Center.

0: Sedano and PJ Carlissimo. 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
1: All right, Chris, good to have you with us tonight. We welcome everybody to downtown OKC and four games into these Western Conference Finals. Thunder find themselves in very familiar position. This is their third game five with a series tied at two over the last 12 months. The good news is they won both previous game fives, winning both series in seven, including the finals last June. And PJ, not only a 2-2 series, but because the Spurs got off the mat Sunday night, putting on that defensive clinic, both these teams have a road win in the series. So kind of a true fifth game toss-up here tonight.
2: Yeah, it could not be more balanced than it is so far, Kesty. The one thing, though, that has kind of colored this series a little bit, we tried not to make too much of a deal out of it because they're both very deep teams, but you had De'Aaron Fox not playing the first two games for San Antonio, and it obviously impacted them. The turnovers, it was night and day, the difference when De'Aaron came back on the floor for games three and four. And you got Jalen Williams, J-Dub Jalen Williams, who is going to miss again tonight and miss games three and four. Do I have it correct?
1: Correct. This will be his
2: two games
1: straight
2: in San Antonio, and it makes a difference. I mean, we're not talking average players. We're talking two of the better players in the league. So for them to not be there is really significant. And hopefully tonight, J-Dub not playing, OKC back, you know, on home turf, hopefully we're going to have a really competitive game, because in different ways, the two games in San Antonio weren't as competitive as we had hoped for.
1: Meanwhile, you mentioned Jalen Williams out again. A.J. Mitchell missing his second straight with the right calf. Mitchell was the guy who replaced J-Dub when he missed the six games originally and replaced him terrifically. They need a little ball handling help and shot creating help, with Shai Gilgeous-Alexander really being the initiator.
2: No, you know, and then really that's a mistake by me not mentioning that, because Mitchell has had a really good year and his absence makes a huge difference. So it's going to be interesting to see which way Mark Degnault goes tonight in terms of his lineup.
1: He went Cason Wallace the last game defense, but we're getting the starting lineups right now. Jared McCain, who was great two games ago, couldn't buy a shot, last game's going to start tonight.
2: That's surprising to me, because Cason Wallace has been so disruptive with his defense. He's such a good three-point shooter. Jared McCain, what he's done is break down the defense. He's been really good off the dribble, getting into the paint. He's been really aggressive, but he has not shot the three well, and he's certainly not the defender that Cason Wallace is.
1: George Sedano, third member of our crew. And George, from the Spurs' perspective, it's a big spot. 2-2 on the road. They're a young team, but they are learning quickly on the fly.
3: There's no question about that, Kesty. I've had the luxury of covering them multiple times this season, including in the playoffs before this series. One thing I noticed in the games in San Antonio was just the group being more vocal in the huddles, particularly Victor Wembanyama. So I asked Mitch Johnson about that, and he actually said it's not just the whole group of players, it's the coaches and everyone that is new to this experience growing as each game and each round goes by, and that now they feel so comfortable that they can be themselves now at this stage of the postseason. So we'll see how that entails tonight, as it potentially could pay off if they win this series here in OKC.
1: Appreciate it, George. Game five's tied at two in a best-of-seven series. The Spurs have won 13 of 15 series, winning the fifth game. Oklahoma City's a perfect 6-0, including, as we mentioned, twice last year. And in just a few hours, Chris, as you mentioned, either the Thunder or the Spurs will be one win away from a trip to the NBA Finals against the Knicks. The pivotal fifth game coming up in a bit. First back to the studio and Chris Villani.
0: Thank you very much, Kesty. We'll get it back to you for that opening tip just after the bottom of the hour. And yeah, you can't overstate the importance of these game fives, especially when you get a couple of juggernauts like these two teams were in the regular season. Just the seventh time that you have teams that won at least 62 games in the regular season and went head-to-head in the postseason. Three of those prior series were tied at two, just like this one is. And in each of them, the Bulls and the Jazz in the 97 Finals, Celtics-Lakers back in 85, Lakers-Bucks in the 72 West Finals, the winner of Game 5 went on to close it out in 6. It's NBA Countdown here on ESPN Radio and the ESPN app. We continue our look ahead to Game 5. Right now, let's bring in ESPN NBA reporter Michael C. Wright. And Michael, let's talk about the Spurs and this bounce back in Game 4. Greg Popovich talked to San Antonio after the Game 3 loss. They certainly seem to have responded with the way they shut down OKC in Game 4. How do they carry that momentum forward into tonight's game going back out on the road?
4: Well, Chris, to be honest with you, the whole thing with Pop, like the speech he gave in the locker room, it really was about recalibrating the mind.

0: that. Pop reminded them that, hey, look, these are the things you did to win 62 games for the first time in almost 10 years. These are the things that you did to get to this stage that you're at right now. So let's continue them. Like, after game three, he felt like they weren't playing Spurs basketball. And obviously, you know how it went throughout the season. The San Antonio Spurs are a young, youthful, athletic group. They like to play super fast, get out in transition, keep you from setting your defense, and then you got that 7'1,000 dude playing on the back end of that. And, you know, so you have all kinds of options. You can make all kinds of plays because you have so many great players, and you have to trust one another and, you know, believe everybody's going to be in the right spot. These are all the things that Pop is telling them. So really, as Victor Wembanyama said after game four, he said, it wasn't like we did anything special. There was no magic here. They basically just went back to doing whatever they did to get to this stage.
1: Yeah, that young team certainly was playing fast on both ends of the floor. You wrote recently, though, about De'Aaron Fox, a very old man on this Spurs team at Checks Notes, 28 years old, and him becoming the team's closer. What has he brought to this lineup of, at least compared to him, younger guys?
0: Let's just look at the impact he's made just in this series. He's only played two games this series. He missed the first two games with that high right ankle sprain that he suffered in game four of the Western Conference Semis. Well, in the two games that he missed, the San Antonio Spurs averaged 22 turnovers. They were giving up 27.5 points per game off those turnovers to Oklahoma City. Well, in the two games he's been back, those turnovers have dropped to 14, and the points have dropped to 16.5 off the turnovers. So you're talking about 11 points here. When you're talking about a series like this between two heavyweights of the Western Conference, that 11 points is a world of difference. So that's what Fox brings. And not only that, Fox has the ability, he's got the elite ability to simply be his guy off the dribble. And when you can do that and get downhill, now you open up things for the kickouts. You open up things for Victor Wembanyama, and you know that Oklahoma City is going to give extra attention to him. So with all the extra attention on him, Fox has a chance to cook. He can get downhill, get his buckets at the basket, or kick out to the shooters like Devin Vassell and Julian Champagne.
1: Well, De'Aaron Fox and the Spurs will look to get a win away from the NBA Finals tonight in Game 5. Michael C. Wright, really appreciate the time. Enjoy the game.
0: All right, my man. Have a good one.
1: All right, the Spurs trying to get a third victory in this series. They will have De'Aaron Fox. He's acknowledged he's not quite at 100%, but he's out on the floor. And OKC, as you heard the guys talk about just a few minutes ago, will be shorthanded once again tonight with Jalen Williams, J-Dub out, A.J. Mitchell out. So the Thunder, a couple of guys down, will try to get a win at home and get one victory closer to a spot in the NBA Finals. I'm Chris Villani. Coming up next on NBA Countdown, presented by SoFi, the Knicks' run to this point has been historic. Could they actually raise a banner? We'll ask a former NBA champion next. 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
3: May 15th, 1981, a date most Cleveland Indians fans need no introduction to. 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
4: Len Barker getting a sign from Ron Hesse. Wind up, here it comes. Fly ball center field. Manning coming on, he's there. He catches it. Len Barker has pitched the no-hitter. A perfect game for Len Barker.
3: That highlight courtesy of 3WE. Barker tosses the only perfect game of Cleveland Indians history and the last no-hitter. He never got a three-ball count in that game and struck out 11. The Indians got a 3-0 victory over the Blue Jays. It was the 10th perfect game in Major League history and one of the most attended games in Cleveland history. Even though 7,290 people are being truthful about their attendance of Len Barker's perfect game.
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5: I'm Chris Villani. We're about 20 minutes away from tip-off in downtown Oklahoma City. The Thunder and the Spurs all tied up, two games apiece. Game 5, Western Conference Finals. Winner of this series moves on to the NBA Finals, where the Knicks await following their sweep of the Cavaliers. We'll talk about New York's historic run coming up in just a few minutes here on NBA Countdown, presented by SoFi. The NBA's lengthy award season has finally come to a close. Celtics head coach Joe Mazzulla named NBA Coach of the Year just a short time ago. First time a Celtics coach has won that award since the Hall of Famer Bill Fitch back in 1980. That was 46 years and 5 Celtics championships ago. But this season, Mazzulla led the Celtics to 56 wins, number 2 seed in the Eastern Conference, and what was projected as a rebuilding year without Jason Tatum for most of it. Year did end early for the Celtics with a 7-game loss in the postseason to the Sixers. Mazzulla beat out Detroit's J.B. Bickerstaff. He finished second. Mitch Johnson of the Spurs finished third, and the latter of whom, of course, still playing for an even bigger prize. Earlier tonight, he sat down with P.J. Carlissimo and Mark Kestisher.
6: Chris, thank you very much. Mitch, all the things you mentioned to us on this same interview before Game 4 kind of came to pass. You wanted tightened defense. You wanted better pace. You got that. I know every game is a different chapter. What do you need from your guys' pivotal game on the road here in Game 5?
7: Yeah, I think once you get this deep into a series, I don't know if there's too much difference that either coach or telling their teams. I think you're going to try to impose your will on a good amount of what you know to be true that they're going to try to do, and same thing what's worked for us in the first 4 games. And then from there, it'll be a combination of poise and composure with a level of physicality and competitiveness, and then with all that, the ability to execute.
8: Your defense, to me, was so aggressive, but what you did, which nobody's done for a while with them, you turned them over, and that got the fast break cooking. You guys were running so well off so many of their turnovers.
7: Yeah, I think that's where both of our teams are so similar. If you allow either team to turn you over and get out and run, it can be really, really hard to beat them. And we've seen that now on both sides in this series. If one team has a big advantage of that, sometimes it's too much to overcome.
9: Nothing in the stat sheet. You know, I always lean toward old guys anyhow, but I thought Harrison Barnes gave you really good minutes. Not necessarily evident on the stat sheet, but he gave you some good minutes from my perspective.
7: Again, the execution piece of not turning it over is not a stat. But when we have not turned the ball over against these guys, we've been in a really good position. So little things like that. And again, everybody's minutes help the higher minutes guys get to the finish line and for us to maintain that style of play and brand that we're trying to play. So again, there's a lot more that goes into it than the box score, like you said.
6: With Mitch Johnson, the Spurs head coach, before Game 5 of the Western Conference Finals here in Oklahoma City, Stephon Castle largely took on the SGA defensive responsibilities in Game 4. Can you describe for our listening audience just how advanced a defender he seems to be for just year two in the league?
7: Yeah, I think his ability to take on the challenge competitively, but then also really embrace the nuances of what it goes into be a really good defender. The type of tendencies on the surface, then when you really get into the weeds of what guys can do and what they will do, along with what coaches spend a whole bunch of time trying to free up their main guys to do, I think he's as good as there is in anybody in the league in terms of on the ball. And I think he's also made a really concerted effort to get better off the ball. But it's a joy to see him in just his second year and how much he's already grown on that side of the ball.
6: Big Game 5. Good luck tonight. Thanks for the time.
7: Thank you.
6: It's Mitch Johnson, head coach of the Spurs. Back to Chris in the studio.
5: Thank you very much, Kesty. And Mitch Johnson and the Spurs evened up this series in large part due to the strength of their defense in Game 4. Spurs limited the Thunder to just 33% shooting from the field, 6 for 33 on three-pointers. That's just 18%. Held OKC to just 82 points, their lowest offensive output in 5 years. Also forced 20 turnovers that they were able to turn into 25 points. All adds up to a Game 4 win for San Antonio. 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
15: There's nowhere better in the world when the Garden has hope.
5: Well, if you remember the Y2K bug, the launch of Napster, No Scrubs by TLC, and Fight Club in the movie theaters, you remember 1999, the last time the Knicks were in the NBA Finals. To talk more about that, I'm joined by an NBA champion, Kendrick Perkins, ESPN NBA analyst. And Perk, I think a fair number of people had the Knicks getting out of the East, but 12 wins by 273 points, biggest playoff point differential ever. What's your reaction to how dominant New York's been in this postseason?
16: Well, they've been the best team in these playoffs on both ends of the floor. And I think what stood out to me the most was the depth that they have for two-way players. OG Anunoby, Josh Hart, Mikal Bridges, McBride, Sammons. Those guys really have come into their own. And as we saw last year and even the year before that, two-way players are important for teams trying to win the championship. And when you look at what they have and what they develop, these guys are knocking down threes at a high level, and they're also defending their asses off. Carl Anthony Towns, surprisingly, has become a two-way player. And so when you have guys that are committed and locked in and playing the gender-free basketball like we're witnessing, yeah, the sky's the limit for the New York Knicks.
5: Well, you mentioned their ability on both ends of the floor here. Conventional wisdom has, at least coming into the playoffs, had either the Thunder, the Spurs, whoever came out of the West as the heavy favorites going into the finals. But do we rethink that now, given just how well the Knicks have played and how dominant they've been?
16: I think if they were to match up with the Spurs, I would roll with the Knicks. If they were to match up with OKC, I'm undecided at the moment. But I will say this. A team don't win 11 straight and dominate the way that they've been dominated without being able to go and win a championship.
5: talking with Kendrick Perkins. You mentioned the Cavaliers. They were on the other side of that sweep, of course. And today we find out reportedly they're keeping Kenny Atkinson as head coach. James Harden said that he wants to be back. What does the path look like for Cleveland going forward? How do they try to take it to a higher level next year?
14: The same path that I got going forward for is trying to lose weight. It ain't happening. A dead end. That's the path. I mean, seriously, some of the stuff that we heard Kenny Atkinson say throughout the course of this series, when he defended James Harden and said, hey, James Harden, one of our best defenders. And I'm sitting up here saying, what? And then the asinine thing that he said the other day about, oh, we went at the analytics. Are you serious? And this is the guy that you want to bring back? This is the leader or so-called leader of your locker room? Because to me, that was the biggest key. I was waiting to see who was going to be the leader on the Cavs because you wasn't getting it on the court and you wasn't getting it from the sidelines. Outside of them not being able to match the intensity and the mindset of the New York Knicks.
5: Well, the Cavaliers will be trying to find a basketball version of a GLP-1 for next year. But looking at the Western Conference in Game 5 tonight, this series has been back and forth. What are you looking for tonight, Kendrick? What are you looking for in this Game 5? What's going to be important to decide who comes out of Paycom Center a win away from joining the Knicks?
14: Can somebody tell Chet Holmgren that the Western Conference Finals has started? Please. Chet Holmgren in the semifinals was averaging 20 points a game, shooting 61% from the field. Right now in these conference finals, he's averaging 11. I've already come to the conclusion that he's not going to try to even attempt to guard Wimby. I'm okay with that. But SGA need a Robin. No J-Dub, no A.J. Mitchell. Somebody has to step up. Last time I checked, Chet did make third-team All-NBA. Chet was a first-time All-Star this year. I mean, is he going to at least be aggressive? 15 to 20 field goal attempts? Did you see SGA post-game interview when they asked him about Chet? He was speechless. He didn't know what to say. The reply that I got from it was he basically waiting on Chet to show up as well.
5: Well, we'll see if Chet Holmgren can bounce back, and can the Thunder bounce back, take a 3-2 lead tonight. Kendrick Perkins, ESPN and NBA analyst. Appreciate the time as always. Enjoy the game tonight.
14: Appreciate you. Thanks for having
5: me. All right, Kendrick Perkins, former NBA champion. He talked about the Knicks. They've got a full 8 days off before the NBA Finals. Who will they be playing? Well, you get a step closer to finding out the answer coming up next on NBA Countdown, presented by SoFi. Will the Spurs keep it rolling after a dominant Game 4, or can OKC defend home court and take the series lead? Tip-off from Paycom is next. 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
5: I'm Chris Bellani. It's NBA Countdown presented by SoFi Spurs and the Thunder. Just moments away from tip-off of Game 5 in a Western Conference Finals that's all knotted up at 2 games apiece. And ahead of the pivotal matchup, Mark Kestisher and PJ Carlissimo spoke with the head coach of the Thunder, Mark Daigneault.
6: Chris, thank you very much. Mark, Shea said the other night, the quote was, win or lose, you want to take lessons away from the game. What do you take away and build upon as you approach Game 5?
29: I think the general thing is that San Antonio was the aggressor in the game in all the like energy type things. And every playoff game starts there. It's like you got to run faster, crash harder, be more physical, take the fight to the opponent. I think when we've done that in the series, obviously we've played well. When they've done that, they've played well. That's the contest of wills that this becomes when you get this deep in a series.
30: There's not much anybody, maybe you, but I don't know anybody else that's able to do anything about shooting. It goes in, and I know Chip Englund for sure, no. But shots go in or don't go in, but turnovers kind of beat you, and that's really been an anomaly with you to have that many turnovers. I thought that was maybe the biggest thing in the game, bigger than not being able to make any shots.
29: Yeah, for sure. I mean, it was a rough offensive night all the way through the line, and it starts there. And I think that's just downstream of what I mentioned with being the aggressor. Like, we have to play with much better tempo, pace up the floor, and thrust in our offense. I think these playoff games always come down to defensive physicality versus offensive force. That's like trench battles, and their physicality on defense was better than our force on offense, and we need to flip that tonight.
6: With Mark Daigneault, head coach of the Oklahoma City Thunder, big fifth game of this Western Conference Finals coming up. Chet Holmgren's trying to find his way, especially on offense in this series. Are there areas that you're pushing that might make things a little bit easier for him tonight?
29: Yeah, we got to help him. You know, obviously, last game, no one looked good, you know, and the reason for that is because globally we didn't have the right approach, you know, relative to San Antonio's approach, which was, like I said, they were the aggressor in the game. And so it starts there. Like, our team approach to the game and to possessions in the game needs to be better. That'll benefit everybody if we do that. And then there's specific things that we can do to try to get him going a little bit that I can take some responsibility for.
5: Mark Daigneault and the Thunder getting set to take on the Spurs in Game 5, the Western Conference Finals on ESPN Radio, presented by Gusto. 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Once again, our crew with the call with George Sedano and P.J. Carlissimo. Here's Mark Kestisher.
1: Chris Villani, thank you very much, and we welcome everybody to Oklahoma City. A week from tomorrow night, the NBA Finals will begin, and who will the New York Knicks face in those NBA Finals? Will it be the Oklahoma City Thunder or the San Antonio Spurs? We're going to need at least two games to decide it, maybe a third. Game 5 coming up with the series tied at 2, and P.J. Carlissimo for the second straight game. No Jalen Williams, no A.J. Mitchell for Oklahoma City, and Mark Daigneault going to a more offensive starting lineup tonight, surprising many with Jared McCain being a part of the starting lineup for this fifth game.
30: Well, I'm among those many also, Kesty, but the reason I'm sitting here is some of the decisions I made as a coach, and the reason that Mark Daigneault is coaching and won a championship last year because he knows what he's doing. I'm surprised. I thought it would be Casey Wallace, but he's obviously, it seems to be opting for ball handling and maybe a little bit more offense, although Casey Wallace has shot the three a lot better. But nonetheless, the absence of Jalen Williams, J-Dub, and A.J. Mitchell is a very significant loss for OKC.
1: Jalen Williams, who has had an injury-plagued season, averaged 17 points per game during the regular year. A.J. Mitchell was terrific in the second-round series against the Lakers with J-Dub out most of the year. The San Antonio Spurs off a tremendous victory. They held Oklahoma City to 82 points in San Antonio Sunday night to even the series at 2. Let's find out what coach thinks these teams need to do here tonight for Game 5. It's P.J. Carlesimo's game plan brought to you by SoFi. Need a game plan? Go with SoFi. Get your money right.
30: Kesty, these teams are so evenly matched. I've got two keys for both teams. Turnovers has been huge. Which team takes better care of the ball? Because the two of them feed off turnovers. Gets them running. They score so much in transition. It makes them better offensively. The other obvious one is three-point shooting. There's only a two-made-three difference between these two teams, but it's been a big factor in three of the four games, which team shot the three better. For San Antonio, I think individuals got to step up. Julian Champagne, Keldon Johnson, Carter Bryant. They need something from some combination of those three. On the OKC side, Chet Holmgren, Jared McCain, Jalen Williams, Jay Will. I think which of those two groups give more will go a lot way toward settling this game tonight.
1: Let's give you the starting lineups for game number 5 for the visiting San Antonio Spurs. It'll be De'Aaron Fox and Steph Castle in the backcourt. Fox playing through the high right ankle sprain. Devin Vassell, Julian Champagne up front, and Victor Wembanyama averaging 30 points and 13 rebounds and 3 blocks in the Western Conference Finals. For the Oklahoma City Thunder, Shai Gilgeous-Alexander, Jared McCain only made 2 starts with the Thunder at the end of the season. Of course, came over in the midseason trade. Lou Dort, Chet Holmgren up front, and in the middle, Isaiah Hartenstein. Third member of our crew, George Sedano. And George, we mentioned J-Dub, Jalen Williams is out. There was, I guess, maybe a discrepancy as you read the injury report. What can you tell us about that?
3: Yeah, originally, Kesty, it was designated as a hamstring soreness injury. Then it got changed yesterday to hamstring strain. So people were speculating if the injury was worse. Mark Daigneault told us that is not the case. It is the same injury. That it's just an administrative designation by the team and the league about the injury, testing.
1: Appreciate it, George. And J-Dub will miss his third straight game for San Antonio and the Spurs as they hit the floor. Wembanyama playing way ahead of his years, only in his third year. We know Stephon Castle averaging 19 points per game in the postseason. Chet Holmgren, to me, PJ, as we watch this game and describe it for everybody, as we talk pregame with Mark Daigneault, they need a bigger game from him, especially on offense.
30: Chet Holmgren is third-team All-NBA. He didn't have a good year. He had a great year. They need more for him. There's no question about that, amplified by the absence of J-Dub and A.J. Mitchell.
1: We got an old-school look here tonight. The home team's wearing white, and the Thunder wearing something other than blue for the first time in the finals.
30: We've also got an old-school officiating crew, and I love it because two of these three officials are in the top four in the NBA in years worth, regular season games, playoff games, and final games. It's as an experienced a crew as you could ask for.
1: Tony Brothers, James Caper, Sean Wright are officials. Wembanyama and Holmgren getting set to jump center. The first Western Finals tied at two games apiece in almost a decade. Ball's on its way. Wemby taps. Champagne taps it in the backcourt, and the Spurs will have it first as they go left to right as we watch it courtside here in Oklahoma City. Castle working over to the left wing. Cuts to the free throw line. Right side, Fox lifts for three. Missed it. Rebound flying in. Holmgren grabs it for the Thunder.
30: Steph Castle could have taken a three and chose not to.
1: SGA on the move, driving toward the lane, stops at the free throw line, pass to the left wing, McCain. McCain on the start, passing right side, Hartenstein, right back to Jared. McCain drives down the lane, Wemby chasing him, so is Fox. Pass out, tipped away, and a steal. Here comes San Antonio on the runout. They shovel it, Champagne, left side three, no good, long rebound, Fox has it. Reload Champagne, fakes the three. Pass to Vassell on the wing, and now to Fox, penetrates the three-point line, seven to shoot. Over to Castle on the right against SGA. Puts it off of Wembanyama's leg. Turnover Spurs. SGA front court to McCain on the right hash. He'll drive and pass in the corner. Luke Dort, a three-point attempt missed. Ball is tipped in the air. Holmgren, a big offensive rebound. Puts it on the deck and scores it on a 10-footer.
30: Both teams missed the three. Both teams with turnovers.
1: Quick pace. Vassell took a pass up front, took a quick three and missed it.
30: Both teams with offensive rebounds also, Kes.
1: 2-0 Thunder, a minute 20 in. Here's McCain, not really looking to shoot as he dribbles toward the high post. Now he squares, missed it badly wide left. Long rebound, Dort knocked it away, but it's picked up by Champagne. Vassell got knocked down, he's late getting back as De'Aaron Fox spins into the lane, hangs his shot, falls out. Holmgren the rebound, but Fox takes it away from him. Flips it to Vassell on top. Now they go underneath for Wemby, and it's picked off by SGA. Wemby ends up on the deck, is slow to get up. 5-on-4 run. Down floor, Hartenstein, pitch in the corner, Dort, his three, no good. Wemby couldn't grab the rebound, but Fox does.
30: Both teams are frantic to start.
1: 2-0 OKC, 2 minutes into game five. Castle squares for three, in perfect rhythm, knocks it down.
30: Wow. Turnovers, missed threes, offensive rebounds, loose balls. It's like a pinball machine. The ball's going all over the place.
1: San Antonio missed its first four shots before that three-pointer for Steph Castle. 3-2 in favor of the Spurs. McCain left side to Holmgren. Holmgren now dribbling, free throw line spinning, shoots over Vassell and knocks it down. Two big buckets early for Holmgren.
30: Yeah, good start for Chet, and also he's got a couple of rebounds to go with the buckets.
1: San Antonio at Mach 2 going down floor to Fox, and he puts it off the window and in. 5-4 San Antonio, 9:20 to go in the first. SGA gets it into the lane, pass for Hartenstein, couldn't thread the needle. Turnover. Champagne got a hand on it. Wemby front court got harassed and turned it over, trying to pass it out.
30: You could see that turnover coming.
1: SGA left side to the baseline. Stop Champagne defending. 9:06 to go. Now fades, fires, baseline shot missed. Rebound loose. Champagne's got it.
30: Really good defense by Julian Champagne.
1: De'Aaron Fox wide open. Left side takes the three, missed it. Long rebound. Dort has it. 2-for-7 San Antonio
30: Spurs start. Are 1-for-5 for three, Kesty.
1: 5-4 Spurs, 8:45 to go in the first. SGA harassed by Fox, dribbles to the left hand of the corner. Finds Hartenstein on a great pass. Isaiah Hartenstein with the bucket.
30: OKC looks a little more under control than San Antonio, but not by much.
1: 6-5 Thunder. Spurs with it. Knight move. Castle gets by McCain. Holmgren comes in the middle. Sends it outside to Champagne, and he buries a triple from the left corner.
30: I can hear the sigh from San Antonio. That shot going down.
1: 8-6 in favor of the Spurs. 8:10 to go. First quarter. A little bit of a manic first quarter. Jared McCain getting the start. Going to drive right into Wemby. Coughed it up as he tried to pass. You don't want to take on that 7-5 center. On the other end, Champagne lifts for three and connects another one from the left wing. Timeout, Oklahoma City, Spurs by 5.
30: Look who's back. Julian Champagne has shot the three so well, except in this series. That's a big start for the Spurs.
1: Julian Champagne was shooting 19% from three in the series, and he hits two there. San Antonio has three triples, and with 7:56 to go first quarter, the Spurs lead game five, 11-6 here in Oklahoma City. 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
1: 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First quarter, 11-6. San Antonio leads Oklahoma City. And let's check in with George Sedano.
3: Guys, I was behind the OKC bench, and the message to the team was that they got to play smarter on offense and with more force, be more decisive. It felt like there was some indecision when they were in transition at times. And speaking of transition, Alex Caruso was telling the guys, we got to get back in transition. We're making it too easy for them. That's what he said, Kesty.
1: And PJ, turnovers and threes, a difference early.
30: We thought it was a key. I think maybe both coaches told their players that at the timeout. Four turnovers already for OKC, three for the Spurs. Spurs, though, are 3-for-7 from the three-point line. OKC 0-for-2. The good news for both of them, Chet Holmgren looks very good early. 4 points and three boards. And Julian Champagne's got his three-stroke back. That's great news for the Spurs.
1: Jay Will, Jalen Williams in for Isaiah Hartenstein with the other four starters. OKC out of the timeout as Jared McCain bringing it up. Now to SGA coming across the top, and Champagne staying with him. Foot by foot, takes him to the left, angles toward the rim, puts it on the angle. Oh, it fell off, no good on the layup attempt.
30: SGA got all the way to the rim, and he missed one he normally is going to make.
1: Castle passes out, Vassell left wing, now loads up Champagne, low pass. They work it around to the left side, Castle. Castle in the left corner. Skip pass intercepted nearly by McCain. Fox picks it up, fakes the pass to the wing, puts it high off the rim. He missed it. Rebound, Jay Will.
30: De'Aaron Fox is really active with his hands. He's disrupting plays.
1: OKC down 11-6. Holmgren, good start, has it in the right corner. Takes on Wemby into the high post. One bump, pass out to McCain. McCain drifts to the left, back to Holmgren, six to shoot. He goes to Dort across the top. Dort's going to drive, gets by Vassell, and takes it right to the rack for the easy deuce.
30: Yeah, Devin Vassell was looking for Wemby to help him out when Lou Dort turned the corner, and Wemby did not.
1: Thunder back within three as Castle sets up on the right wing. 6:40 to go, first quarter. Now to Champagne, baseline drive, gets deep and puts it up and in. Champagne with the deuce.
30: Over Chet Holmgren, and that's two players we keyed on, and they're both playing well to start.
1: 13-8 in favor of the Spurs, crossing 6.5 to go here in the first. And now SGA lost it, and on the baseline, saved by Fox. Another turnover for the Thunder. Fifth. Down floor Champagne. He buries another three. Three triples for Julian Champagne.
30: Excuse me, Kesty, 11 consecutive points for Julian Champagne.
1: Julian Champagne was 6 for 31 from three in the series. Here's Holmgren on the left wing.

0: Down 8 are the Thunder. 6 minutes to go in the quarter. Now Holmgren backing down Ciampenny. Turns and hits the jumper. Chet Holmgren 3 for 3.
1: Chet Holmgren's been the best Thunder player by far.
0: Ciampenny drives, kicks to Wemby on the wing, thought about a three, gives it back to Julian. Ciampenny corner three, a rare miss, but we got a whistle and a loose ball foul under the basket against Oklahoma City.
1: That wholesale subs for both teams now. No question San Antonio has started off better than OKC, but they're both loose with the ball. That's not good against these two teams.
0: That was the first foul of the game, PJ. We're 6 minutes and 15 seconds into quarter one.
1: Well, I tell you what, it's a veteran officiating crew, and they're waiting to see what they need to call or what they don't need to call. Right now, they're letting them play.
0: Jason Wallace, Alex Caruso on the floor for OKC on the inbound of Victor Wembanyama. 16-10 Spurs. Victor on the three-point line, dribbles with a left hand, off the bounce, passes Ciampenny, a deep three on its way, not there. Rebound, Castle had it momentarily, had it knocked away. Officials look at each other and say, Oklahoma City basketball.
1: Really surprised at that call. Julian Ciampenny's had some good looks. Testy, he's got 7 shots up already, 4 for 7, 3 for 6 from downtown.
0: Down 6, the Thunder. Cason Wallace works it on the right side, goes to Holmgren, tip of the circle. Ball down near his ankles, now drives into the lane, pass to the wing, Caruso. Back to Holmgren, who's got Dylan Harper defending. Harper just in the game. Back to Caruso, three-pointer over Wemby, good! Caruso never even shot one of those in game 4.
1: Wemby continues to give Alex Caruso a lot of room, and AC's not hesitating.
0: Oh, man, a missed layup by Castle. Nobody came to help on the back line defensively, and he just blew the layup.
1: Just like the one SGA missed, all by themselves, basically.
0: Holmgren ends up falling as he ran into Ciampenny, able to pass it to SGA. Thunder down 3, 4:45 to go in the first. SGA coughs it up. Wemby's got it. 4-on-1, ahead to Harper, layup no, but finished by Ciampenny on the trail. The turnovers mounting for Oklahoma City, that is 6. And SGA just fumbled the last one. They work it around the horn to the right, all the way around to Cason Wallace. His 3 is a miss. Keldon Johnson in the game has the rebound.
1: 13 straight points for Julian Ciampenny. Another
0: now,
1: turnover.
0: Castle is picked. Caruso got the first hit on him. And Alex Caruso will bring it from right to left.
1: Stephon Castle is just out of control again.
0: SGA receives the pass on the left. They work it around to the right. Holmgren off the bounce against Harper. Now pushes it up and in. Chet Holmgren 4 for 4 start. Mitch Johnson wants a timeout. Thunder back within 3.
1: Now Mitch is going to talk about taking better care of the ball. I think their defense has been all right, except against Chet Holmgren. You and I talked about him. He's third team All-NBA, and he's playing like it so far.
0: Timeout from OKC, 3:59 on the clock, first quarter. We're in game 5, San Antonio 18 and the Thunder 15. This is the Western Conference Finals on ESPN Radio and the ESPN app presented by Gusto.
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11: 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Who's going to get in the zone for tonight's matchup? Is it Victor Wembanyama, De'Aaron Fox, Shai Gilgeous-Alexander, or Chet Holmgren in the zone? 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It's been a tough series for Holmgren, but he's out to a fast start. 8 points and four rebounds. Thunder, though, looking up at the Spurs. 18-15 early on in this game five. Let's get back to Paycom Center. Once again, with George Sedano and PJ Carlissimo, here's Mark Kestisher.
0: All right, Chris, let's check in with George by the Spurs bench.
12: Guys, Sean Sweeney, their defensive coordinator, lead assistant, led an incredibly fiery huddle about the Spurs' lack of defense. He particularly was telling them when the guards are hugging that baseline, they got to play up on them. And he basically said, I'm okay if you knock them down occasionally.
0: And PJ, the Spurs' offense has been Julian Champagne.
1: Julian Champagne, 5-for-8, 3-for-6, Kesty, but he's not just doing that. He's got two boards and two steals. He needs to, because Wemby so far has one rebound and one turnover. That's all he's done so far. And I'm thinking, no, he is still in the, on the floor. Meantime, Chet Holmgren, 4-for-4 from the field, four boards, an assist, and a steal. Great start for the gentleman from Gonzaga.
0: San Antonio with the ball and a three-point lead. The backcourt of OKC, the starting backcourt, 5 turnovers, SGA and McCain. Here's Keldon Johnson, a run down the lane. Gets a shot over Johnson. Falls off the rim, no good, and rebounded by SGA.
1: Great look again. Keldon Johnson just struggling to finish.
0: Holmgren, middle of the lane. A lot of hands there, knocked away. Spurs last to touch. OKC will inbound on the baseline.
1: De'Aaron Fox again knocked it out of Chet Holmgren's hand. De'Aaron Fox is super active tonight.
0: Been playing with that high right ankle sprain. Wasn't even on the injury list. As Alex Caruso will inbound to Jay Will, Jalen Williams. Up top they go to SGA against Keldon Johnson. A whistle on Johnson as SGA tried to make his move at the top. That is only the second personal foul of game five at 3:31 to go in the first.
1: One on each team. No whistles at all, and no one is going to complain about that.
0: As you pointed out, all three officials have officiated finals games in their long careers. Inbound Wallace. Kaysen gets the jump on Johnson, takes him right to the basket and scores.
1: Keldon Johnson off to a bad start. He might get a quick hook, Kesty. Missed the layup and got beat on a blow-by.
0: Wemby still hasn't shot it. Passed it over to Keldon Johnson. Lifts for Wemby, who grabs and flushes. Had a man in front of him. SGA didn't matter. Got up and two-handed it. Three-point lead, and now a pass by OKC to the wing is tipped out of bounds by San Antonio. Jordan.
1: Line change.
0: Luke Kornet checking into the game for Victor Wembanyama. His first basket moments ago. His hands were at the top of the square when he grabbed that and went in. Keldon Johnson also out. Carter Bryant coming in.
1: And Julian Champagne getting a rest. And if anybody on the floor needs it, it's Julian Champagne and Chet Holmgren.
0: This will be an Oklahoma City inbound front court baseline trailing the Spurs 20-17. They inbound Isaiah Hartenstein back in the game. Finds SGA against Harper. Double team. Pass to the corner. Caruso. Three on its way. No good. Weak side. Hartenstein the rebound. Under the basket. Looking to pass out. Does so to Caruso. Quickly they go to the corner. Wallace. Kaysen Wallace. Pass to half court. Five to shoot. SGA great behind the back dribble. Floater no good. Back iron too strong. Rebound Spurs.
1: Isaiah Hartenstein the fifth best offensive rebounder in the playoffs.
0: Carter Bryant was going to the basket and Kaysen Wallace does what he does well. He separated the man from the ball and it goes out of bounds.
1: I like the call by Tony Brothers. He did not call a foul. He could have easily called that off Carter Bryant.
0: 2:40 to go in the quarter. Dylan Harper to inbound front court into Kornet, the seven-footer. And on top of the arc, gives to Harper, low pass to Bryant. Now he'll rise from three, missed it. Rebound Hartenstein.
1: Not a good pass by Dylan Harper.
0: Kaysen Wallace, pass out to SGA. who is 0 for 3 in the game. Drives, floater off the window. He's 0 for 4, but an offensive rebound. Tap out Kenrich Williams. And he drills a 3 from on high to tie the game.
1: Offensive rebounds have been a problem so far for San Antonio. They've given up 3.
0: OKC erasing an early 8-point deficit. Dylan Harper floats one up, missed it. There was a whistle you could not hear in this building, and SGA gets called for his first personal foul.
1: You're not going to hear any whistles in here tonight.
0: Well, it has been a theme, PJ. San Antonio getting off to the good starts now. 3 games in a row, and OKC has had to fight back.
1: Kesty, I know there's some San Antonio fans in the stands because I can hear them a little bit. They must be sitting behind us because every single person that I can see is wearing a white T-shirt with OKC on it.
0: They have their OKC playoffs T-shirt, all in white, the playoffs in blue, and 2026 in there as well, as the first free throw of Game 5 hit by Dylan Harper at 2:06 to go in the first period.
1: Correct me, please, Mr. Kestisher. Shai Gilgeous-Alexander and Victor Wembanyama are both first-team All-NBA, are they not?
0: They are. How many points have they combined for?
1: I can't find.
0: Two. I led the witness. Harper hits both free throws. 22-20, San Antonio.
1: Slow start for the superstars.
0: 2 minutes to go in the first. SGA, superstar number 2, tries to feed Hartenstein. Instead, flips it up behind him off the screen. Got fouled. Will go to the line. And Shai Gilgeous-Alexander will have a chance at his first points of Game 5. Foul's going to be on Carter Bryant. That will be his first.
1: Carter must have said something to Tony, which is not a good move, because Tony showed him, demonstrated himself how he fouled him. And he did it kind of in a strong way, like, I don't need to hear from you, young buck.
0: 20 years of age, Carter Bryant, as SGA hits the first of 2. Well, something Shai Gilgeous-Alexander has not done this year, entire year. He's not had 3 straight games shooting less than 50%. He's had back-to-back as he hits the second, but he's 0 for 4 so far tonight as we're tied at 22.
1: He's good from the free throw line. He's now 35 for 36 in this series.
0: 1:50 to go in the first. Carter Bryant explodes down the lane. The blue sea parted, and he threw it down strong.
1: Boy, there have been some wide-open layups without help. Very surprising for these two teams.
0: OKC down 2. SGA sends a pass to the corner to Caruso. Cornette defending. One bounce and a pass to the angle. Here's Wallace into the lane. Drives on Harper. Block, no foul. We'll put Cason Wallace to the free throw line. We're going to pause 10 seconds here for station identification. 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
0: Mark Kestisher, PJ Carlosimo, George Sedano, our entire ESPN radio crew from Paycom Center in Oklahoma City. Cason Wallace hits the first of 2 free throws. Oklahoma City down 1. That was a very tough foul to call.
1: I did not see Luke Cornette. They called it on Luke Cornette,
0: they did,
1: correct?
0: They did put it on Cornette.
1: I did not see that.
0: Both free throws cashed in by Cason Wallace. Did not start today's game. Coming off the bench, Jared McCain got the start for Mark Daigneault. Tied at 24, 1:20 to go. High floater, Fox missed. Cornette offensive rebound falling down. He lost it. OKC running right to left. SGA taking on Carter Bryant. Spins, pass. Oh, and Caruso tried a touch pass. Cason Wallace didn't see it coming.
1: That was a 4-on-1 that OKC did not convert.
0: Both teams missed opportunities off turnovers here in Game 5. Coming up to a minute to go in the opening quarter. Tied at 24. 7 OKC turnovers. Fox driving, middle of the lane, turns, leans into Caruso, passes out to Bryant. He'll take a 3, and the rookie hits it from the left wing.
1: Young guy has bounced back. He struggled a little bit in the 2 games in San Antonio. Not so far tonight.
0: 5 points for Bryant, 27-24 Spurs. 45 seconds to go in the quarter. 2-for-1 opportunity for OKC. SGA standing dribble just inside of half court. It's a high screen from Caruso, drives against Bryant, stops in the double team, pass to Caruso, fake the 3, back to SGA, 4-3, and he hits it right at the end of the shot clock.
1: Barely had it in his hand, and he released it and created the 2-for-1.
0: Steal, Cason Wallace took it away from Dylan Harper, layup no, flying in Caruso, the save. 19 seconds to go in the quarter, and SGA, after he received the pass, got fouled 40 feet away from the bucket.
1: bad foul because they had a foul to give. They did not have a foul to give, excuse me. And Carter Bryant, that was just inexcusable.
0: It was a low foul count, but they had given up their first in the last 2 minutes. And now SGA will go to the line.

0: They have a foul to give OKC. 10 seconds to go in the first. Castle working around a Wemby screen. Now passes to Wemby with four. He's out beyond the arc. He's sizing up Hartenstein. He'll pull for three at the end of the horn. Wide right, no good. And the Thunder down eight in the first quarter. Have a two-point lead after one.
1: Thunder were outplayed most of the quarter. They turned them over a couple times. SGA got going and got to the rim. And a couple of careless plays by the Spurs have the Thunder in front.
0: Shai Gilgeous-Alexander was sitting on no points, and then he scored seven of Oklahoma City's last nine. Thunder 29, Spurs 27. We're through one in Game 5. This is the Western Conference Finals on ESPN Radio and the ESPN app presented by Gusto.
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0: Mark Kestisher, PJ Carlesimo, George Sedano with you through one quarter. Game 5 of the Western Conference Finals. It's Oklahoma City 29, San Antonio 27. PJ, OKC was down 8, and we talked with Mark Daigdon about finishing quarters, and OKC did in the first.
1: What was the difference in games 3 and 4 in San Antonio? San Antonio did a sloppy job in the end of first and second quarters in game 3, and it got away from them. Wemby got himself in foul trouble. Meantime, game 4, the end of the second quarter, that 5-0 run. Devin Vassell made a 2 in the lane, and then Wemby made the half-court shot. That got them going into the locker room. Right now, OKC, 5-0 run in the last 55 seconds. Big turnover by Dylan Harper. Turnovers are a problem, though, for OKC. 7 have led to 11 San Antonio points.
0: PJ's Instant Analysis brought to you by eBay. Millions of finds, unbeatable deals. eBay, things people love. OKC has it to open the second quarter. Hartenstein on top, had it poked away, chased it down to half court. 6 to shoot, turns on Wemby, drives into the lane, shoots over him, rimming, no, rebound San Antonio.
1: Nice box out by Wemby of Isaiah Hartenstein.
0: Wemby running the floor, takes the pass down the lane, and a whistle and a foul as two Thunder were approaching him.
1: Two bigs. He had Chet Holmgren on one side, Isaiah Hartenstein on the other.
0: See who they gave the foul to. I think it was
1: Should
0: on
1: have
0: Chet.
1: Been Hartenstein.
0: Nope, it's on Hartenstein.
1: Hartenstein's the one cracked across his arms.
0: That is his first. Wemby to the line. Only 2 shots in the first quarter. San Antonio only shot 2 free throws in the first quarter. Big man hits on the first of 2.
1: Well, if you take away Shai Gilgeous-Alexander, that's usually the difference. I mean, he leads

0: the playoffs in free throws made, 8.7 a game, and he's only missed one so far in this series.
1: Wemby coming off a 33-point game four with 8 rebounds, 5 assists, 3 blocks, and 2 steals as he hits both free throws to tie this game at 29 early in the second.
0: They are clearly going to need San Antonio offense from Victor.
1: Caruso going coast to coast, bumps right into Wemby, drew the contact from Wemby. The crowd cheer you hear was the trail dunk that is no good, but Alex Caruso drawing contact from Victor Wembanyama. Victor is just wrong place, wrong time. First foul on Wemby.
0: Chopped down. I'm telling you what, we started calling him the kryptonite, Alex Caruso, for Victor Wembanyama. It really has been. He's made so many threes from the open corner with Wemby closing on him, and when he's attacked Wemby at the rim, he's had a very surprisingly good success rate either finishing or drawing the foul and getting free throws.
1: Caruso hits the first of two. He's the number two scorer in this series at 15.8, and that's without scoring a point. In game number four, he had averaged 21 points per game in the first three. 2 free throws, Caruso good.
0: Harrison Barnes in for Mitch Johnson. Harrison Barnes, I thought, gave the Spurs some really good minutes in game four.
1: Spurs down 2, and Alex Caruso picks the pocket of Dylan Harper. Pass to the right side, nearly stolen. Pass now to Hartenstein. Push shot, baseline, good. Hartenstein giving the Thunder a 4-point lead.
0: Cannot turn the ball over against either of these teams. Dylan Harper's really loose with the ball.
1: Castle draws contact, a nice hop step through Caruso, and then Hartenstein got him across the bridge of the nose, it appeared. And it'll be Hartenstein's second personal foul at 10:56 to go here in the half.
0: Dylan Harper does not look right to me, Kesty. I didn't think he looked right in the first half of game four, but then he bounced back with a pretty good second half.
1: Agreed. If you're just joining the series or need a refresher, Dylan Harper here the last time we were here, game two, late in the game, dealt with a sore adductor groin as Castle misses the first of two.
0: Yeah, Dylan Harper at the 5:24 mark of the third quarter in that game two, and to me he hasn't looked quite the same. I'm telling you, before that he was arguably the second or third best Spur. He was unbelievable in the playoffs, but he's playing more like a rookie now, I'm sure, primarily because of the injury and also because of the fact the deeper you go, second free throw goes down, the deeper you go in a series, the more the other team knows you well. Sometimes it gets a lot tougher in games 5, 6, and 7.
1: 33-30, Thunder with the lead in the ball. Pass McCain inside, outside Wallace. Buries a three. Great ball movement that time on the OKC triple.
0: Yeah, Jay Will with the good pass. He was open in the paint. He kicked it out to the corner.
1: Castle for three online. Too strong. Rebound Wallace.
0: OKC putting some space between the two teams.
1: Caruso, floor spread in the corner. Goes to Jay Will on the angle right, now to Wallace. Wallace against Barnes, takes him off the bounce. Pass to Caruso, saves it. One-handed pass to Jay Will, and he knocks down the triple. Thunder were down 8 early. They're now up 9. Timeout, San Antonio.
0: 3-point shooting and turnovers. San Antonio not taking good care of the ball. OKC started out 1-for-4. They are making him now. They're doing a really good job from the three-point line.
1: Alex Caruso, a great save in the corner on that pass to Jalen Williams, Jay Will, and that three-pointer gives Oklahoma City a 39-30 lead over San Antonio. Timeout with 10:15 to go, second quarter. 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
18: I'm Chris Villani on ESPN Radio. The Spurs and the Thunder squaring off to decide who's going to take on the New York Knicks. Knicks just finished off a sweep of the Cavs. They've won 11 straight postseason games, 12 wins in the playoffs by a total of 273 points, of the biggest playoff point differential ever. They're on to the finals, which start June 3rd, and every single minute right here on ESPN Radio and the ESPN app. Back to Paycom Center we go once again with George Sedano and PJ Carlissimo. Here's Mark Estesher.
1: All right, Chris, 15-3 run, OKC by 9. Let's go by the Spurs bench. Here's George.
19: Another fiery huddle, Kesty and PJ, led by Victor Wembanyama initially, yelling at his guys, telling them they got to communicate. Keldon Johnson said, no, we got to over-communicate. Then Mitch Johnson came in, told the guys to settle down, and on offense, they got to move the ball. They can't get stagnant, Kesty.
0: I tell you what, it's been the bench again. George's behind the bench, but it's the bench for OKC. 18-7, we've been used to that other than last game. Spurs turned it over again. Dylan Arbor in the backcourt.
1: Turned it over to Cason Wallace. Now Jared McCain drives into a defender, puts it up, missed it. Champagne rebound.
0: Dylan Harper's got to settle down. Kesty, that bench is 5-for-8, 4-for-6 from 3. For OKC, that's been the difference in the game.
1: That was Harper's third turnover. Harrison Barnes has it against Chet Holmgren on top. Pass to Wembanyama, tip of the circle, 7 to shoot. Victor puts it on the deck, runs into Jay Will, drew the contact, foul called by the lead official, Tony Brothers, who looks over at Mark Daigneault, who was already eyeing him down from the coach's box, foul OKC.
0: Well, Victor doesn't need to communicate. Victor needs to play like Victor. The Spurs need a lot more Victor Wembanyama right now before this game gets further out of control.
1: Crowd watching the replay being shown over and over. The contact Jay Will received from Wemby. Foul is on Williams, his second, and Wemby at the line hits the first of two. Only his fifth point here so far in game number 5.
0: The crowd here's got to learn, as does the San Antonio crowd. The two guys that are probably least impacted by crowd noise are Shai Gilgeous-Alexander and Victor Wembanyama.
1: Nobody's more zen than Wembanyama. Right, he's with the Shaolin Monks during the offseason. China. Wemby takes a deep breath. His broad shoulders dip. Second free throw on its way. Both are good. 39-32. San Antonio down 7. 9:45 to go. We're in the second quarter. We love to call it the pivotal fifth game. Winner will be one win from a trip to the NBA Finals. Jared McCain working on top against Barnes. Stutter step into the lane. Gets free. Layup good for McCain.
0: Jared McCain needed that because he struggled so far. A couple turnovers. Hadn't made a shot.
1: First basket of the night. Got the start tonight. Fox, touch pass, Champagne. Corner three buried right in front of the San Antonio bench. He had 13 in the first quarter.
0: He has not struggled.
1: No, he has not. Down 6, San Antonio. Chet Holmgren cut off on the baseline. Pass out, and Jay Will's pass to Caruso tipped out of bounds. Julian Champagne was 6-for-31 in the Western Conference Finals. He is 4-for-7 here in Game 5.
0: Well, he's been so good for the Spurs all year. I mean, he shot 38% in the regular season on a lot of threes.
1: 195 of them, most by any San Antonio Spur. Off the inbound, Alex Caruso drives, tried the reverse, missed it, and now a loose ball foul underneath as both Chet Holmgren and Caruso hit the deck, and Alex still laying down, hands behind his head.
0: I believe Sean Wright called a shooting foul, I think.
1: Julian Champagny got ticketed with the foul, and now Caruso being helped up by teammates at 9 minutes to go, second quarter. We're watching the NBC replay. He attacked Fox, tried the reverse,
0: and then pushed him with his left hand. Good call by Sean Wright. I did not think so, but watching the replay, I see exactly what Sean saw.
1: Alex Caruso fixing the headband.
0: Yeah, he's shaking his head. He's got to straighten out more than his headband. He does not look real comfortable right now.
1: Caruso had a playoff career high 31 points off the bench in game one. He was averaging 21 points per game through three games as he hits the first of two. PJ, I told you on the ride back from the arena, of all the things that went wrong for OKC, I didn't realize Caruso took just one shot. None of them from three. Was really not a part of game four.
0: Yeah, exactly. And I'll tell you what, that headband's not big enough because he just cracked his head. Watching the replay, Alex Caruso cracked his head on the floor.
1: Keep an eye on Alex, who rattles home the second free throw. 43-35, OKC up 8. 8:55, clock running, second quarter. De'Aaron Fox into the front court. Fox bouncing it for Barnes on the perimeter right. Comes to the top, Wemby. Squares for three, missed it. And a loose ball foul underneath as Harrison Barnes got knocked down by Cason Wallace. First on Wallace, 8:47 to go. Side out of bounds, San Antonio down 8 points.
0: You know, Kesty, early on we were bragging on De'Aaron Fox because of his defense. He's also got 5 assists, but he's 1-for-6 from the field. They're going to need his offense also.
1: Indeed. Inbound to Barnes, corner right. Holmgren checks him. Pass to Castle.
0: Harrison Barnes getting more minutes because Keldon Johnson, Carter Bryant, and Dylan Harper are struggling.
1: Now Wemby, late clock, left of the circle. Pulls from 16, missed the shot. McCain tips. Caruso rebounds. Outlet, far right side, Wallace. Wallace gets by Champagny. Pass to Jay Will. He tried to shovel it to the wing and got it knocked out of bounds.
0: I'll tell you what, Stephon Castle, I don't know that he gets the recognition yet. He is going to be an all-defense player starting next year, and I think going on. If he defends the way he's defended in this playoffs, he is literally one of the best perimeter defenders in the entire league.
1: Remarkable.
0: And he's doing it against the best players.
1: Yes, he is, especially Shai Gilgeous-Alexander, who's done a great job against SGA. 16 to shoot, OKC inbound, Caruso has it. 43-35 Thunder. Now he penetrates the three-point line, spins into the paint, pulls from 12, rattles it home. Alex Caruso's got 9 off the bench.
0: Alex Caruso showing the way again.
1: Biggest lead of game 5, up 10 as Castle got fouled. He was falling to the deck, able to spin and toss one toward the rim, no good. 2 free throws coming for the Spurs' second-year guard.
0: He was fortunate, but Alex Caruso did trip him. That's why Stephon Castle ended up on the floor. Steph's got to convert his free throws, though, Kesty. He's missed a couple already, or just one?
1: I had him missing one. Just yeah, one of two so far in the ballgame. So far in this series, he had missed only 4 coming in. He's 24-for-29 at the line in the conference finals.
0: Rebounding so far, surprisingly dominated by OKC, Kesty. 15-10 overall rebounds, maybe a more telling stat. 4-2 offensive rebounds in favor of the Thunder.
1: That was a big statistic in the first quarter. Oklahoma City able to get all those second chances. Had a little delay here. They were wiping up the sweat in the lane after bodies fell, and Castle at the free throw line converts on the first. Oklahoma City found themselves down 8 points early. They had a lead as many as 10 moments ago. It's down to 9. Keldon Johnson checks in for Harrison Barnes.
0: Mitch Johnson looking for some offense from Keldon Johnson, no question. Sixth man of the year, had an incredible regular season, has not played quite as well in the playoffs.
1: Only 8.5 points a game in the Western Conference Finals, and shooting it almost 30% from the field. Here's Castle, second free throw. 8:07 to go in the half, on its way and rims in. Spurs within 8 points. 45-37 Thunder. Wallace at the top, drives against Wimby. Pass left side, Caruso. Hits the cutting McCain. He's stopped by Fox. Up top they go to Holmgren. Holmgren guarded by Castle. Gives it up Wallace. Wallace drives, kicks to Jay Will, and his three is a miss. Fox tips, rebounded by Castle. Outlet to the far left side, Keldon Johnson, right back to Stephon Castle. Dribbles on top, gets the Wimby screen. That is a long, wide screen from the big man. Now to Fox, who's wide open. Corner three missed. Tipped by Holmgren, controlled by OKC.
0: Well, he said 1-for-7 now.
1: McCain pulls for three, missed it. It was 1-on-3 that possession. Rebounded by the Spurs.
0: 1-for-7, De'Aaron Fox, and 0-for-3 from the three-point line.
1: Fox getting deep this time. He got a lot of trees, passes it up. Into the corner, Keldon Johnson. Baseline drive, hanging and scoring it against McCain. Keldon Johnson the bucket.
0: It's a welcome shot for the San Antonio bench. Wow, Keldon just leveled Jalen Williams.
1: Right at half court, an illegal screen and a foul on Keldon Johnson, his second. And now we'll get a few changes. Dylan Harper's going to check in for San Antonio for De'Aaron Fox. SGA, 7:06 to go, back in with Lou Dort. Caruso headed back to the locker room as he comes out having his head checked, I'm sure.
0: I don't want to speculate, but they could be putting him in or taking, just checking to see if there's concussion.
1: Keep our eyes and ears on that one. Inbound OKC. SGA has it. 6-point lead Thunder. Keldon Johnson, aggressive defense between the rings. SGA steadies. Now wards him off. Pulls from 17. Can't get the roll. Tap out. Holmgren's got it. 6:52 to go in the half. Spins in the lane. Shot blocked by Wemby. San Antonio trying to run out 3-on-3. Castle tried to hit Wemby. Knew it wasn't there. Castle picked it up. Sends it out. And a missed shot. Rebound offensive, Castle inside Wimby, and he's fouled. In the midst of that play, Mark Daigneault thought there should have been a travel.
0: Well, because Steph Castle appeared to catch his own pass. I don't know if it was deflected. If it wasn't, Mark's correct.
1: Castle went out to chase down that pass to Wimby that never got to him. And we haven't seen a replay if any Thunder had that ball come off him.
0: It looked like it was deflected.
1: All right, so we got to look above.
0: It was knocked out of his hand from behind. Appeared to be like a pass, but I think it last was touched by an OKC player.
1: Victor Wembanyama will go to the free throw line. Oklahoma City is over the limit. First one is good. Chet Holmgren assigned the foul, his first. Victor tonight in game five, has 7 points, only one field goal. On a two-hand stuff, everything else at the free throw line. Okay. One more coming from Wemby, trying to draw San Antonio back to within four. Series tied at 2. Game 6, Thursday night in San Antonio, and Wemby has hit both free throws.
0: 6 straight for the Spurs, trying to climb back into this.
1: 8 points for Wemby, 45-41 Thunder. McCain in the front court, pushed from behind by Dylan Harper. And a foul on Harper will be his first.
0: Dylan said he got elbowed in the throat in the backcourt. So then he was behind his man and he was trying to play catch up. He got called from the foul. Sean Sweeney, the defensive coordinator for the Spurs, is not buying it. Dylan's trying to explain that to him from a distance.
1: Fourth team foul, side in. SGA has it. 12 to shoot, 6.5 to go first half. SGA now hesitates, spins free throw line. Castle takes it away. Steph Castle running left to right. Shea Gildas-Alexander grabbing him from behind, and all the Spurs are saying that should be a take foul. And that is the call from James Capers.
0: SGA is struggling with his ball handling tonight, Kessie. That's his fourth turnover.
1: Wow. 4 for Shea Gildas-Alexander and 8 total turnovers for the Oklahoma City
0: Thunder.
1: Should
0: point out, he's also got 7 points, 2 rebounds, and 2 assists. 1 rebound and 2 assists. But again, 4 turnovers in the first, what are we talking, 18 minutes of the game, not even 18 minutes of the game, is unacceptable for the MVP.
1: One shot in the ball. Victor hits the free throw. He's got 9, 7 of 7 at the line. Once down 10, San Antonio has chipped away down 3.
0: That's 7 in a row for the Spurs.
1: Harper inbounds to Castle. Castle penetrates the arc, finds Harper, quickly right side to Keldon Johnson. Hop step in the lane, gets by Holmgren. Easy jam, 9 straight San Antonio points.
0: Mark Dagnall gets a timeout. That was a cross body block standing up by Keldon Johnson. He knocked Chet Holmgren back about 6 feet. Nine straight since they trailed by 10, the San Antonio Spurs.
1: Timeout Thunder, 6:08 to go. Here at Paycom Center in Oklahoma City, it's the Thunder 45, the Spurs 44. 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
1: San Antonio has scored 9 straight, and the Thunder lead has been chipped to 1. 45-44, 6:08 to go, second quarter. Mark Kestis, your PJ Carlissimo, and let's check in with George Sedano.
19: Guys, I was behind the OKC bench earlier. As PJ noted, Alex Caruso took a pretty hard spill hitting the back of his head. He went back to the locker room but has now returned to the bench. So one would assume he will at least be questionable and could potentially return to action.
1: Appreciate that, George. PJ, what are you seeing here?
0: Well, the bench again, OKC 22-11, even though since he's come back on the floor, Keldon Johnson's got 4 points. Carter Bryant had 5 early, but he's still 22-11. That OKC bench has been strong. Rebounding again, surprising me, 17-14 in favor of the Thunder. They got 5 offensive rebounds. They're +3 in second chance points, but San Antonio, when they get out and run, that has been their strength. They are +8. Somehow they got to get that bench under control.
1: Oklahoma City trying to stem the tide. Their once 10-point lead down to 1. Hartenstein leaves it for Wallace. Pass left side, Shake Gilgeous-Alexander. Tries to get by Wemby. Now stops on a dime. Fades, jumper, rattles around and in. SGA just his second bucket of game 5.
0: He worked very hard for that bucket.
1: Ends the 9-0 San Antonio run. The lead is 3 for Oklahoma City. Castle across the top. Jump pass Keldon Johnson. Baseline right. Dribbling with the right hand.
0: Bad spacing. He and Dylan Harper were right next to each other.
1: Now a high pass for Harper. Couldn't corral it. Turnover San Antonio. That is the 8th turnover for the Spurs, matching Oklahoma City's 8.
0: And the difference is points off turnovers. It's +6 for San Antonio. They got 14 points and a bad foul
1: backcourt after Stephon Castle. Yeah, SGA received the pass and Castle knocked him down. That is his 2nd. They're over the limit. So 2 free throws coming. First personal on Castle. bonus for Oklahoma City. Shai Gilgeous-Alexander will walk to the line where he's 4 for 4 here in game 5.
0: I'm not going to call it an animated, but it was a very intense conversation between Steph Castle and Sean Wright. Sean saying he bumped into me. I didn't do anything. He just reacted from the bump and fell down.
1: SGA is clever in his movements all over the floor. First of two goes down for the two-time MVP, averaging 27 points and 8 assists in the postseason.
0: I'm waiting to see if he makes it, SGA, which he does, no surprise. He's now 39 for 40.
1: That's good.
0: SGA in this series.
1: 49-44, Thunder by 5. Their lead had been cut to 1. 5:20 left here in the first half of game 5. Stephon Castle, right-hand dribble on top. Now makes his move inside the arc. Will pull from the free throw line and connect. Stephon Castle has 8 points.
0: How about SGA doing just what the best player is supposed to do? Answers a 9-0 run with 4 straight himself.
1: SGA against Castle. Stops on a dime again. Pulls from 17. Missed that shot. And flying in, Vassell rebounds.
0: I'm telling you what, SGA is working for every point he gets.
1: San Antonio defense has been brilliant against the most valuable player in the league. Castle with it on the right wing, down 3. Dribbles to the free throw line. Nolik pass down the lane. Harper had trouble getting it. Picks it up. Finds Wemby inside. Flips it with a left hand miss. Tapped out and controlled by Kenrich Williams.
0: Good pass by Dylan Harper. Wemby's got to finish that shot.
1: Cason Wallace passes through the lane. Near side, Dort 3. Good! Lou Dort, rare triple in these Western Conference Finals.
0: Well, Lou Dort's been relatively quiet by his standards.
1: He was 2 for 9 in the series till that make. 6-point lead, OKC. 4:18 to go in the half. Vassell rises, misses the shot. Rebound contested. On the deck is Lou Dort, tumbling and twisting. And a jump ball is called as James Capers jumps in to separate him.
0: Isaiah Hartenstein's upset. He's saying they were trying to get a timeout.
1: Ball went off the chest of Keldon Johnson. It rolled off the back of Dort. Two Spurs were there, and then Dort got on the ground. He had possession. And yeah, right, they called that tied, and I'm not sure that either Johnson or Harper had reached in.
0: Conversation among the three officials. Nope, it's still going to be a jump.
1: Well, it's a fortunate break for San Antonio. With 4:11 to go, second quarter, Thunder 52, Spurs 46. Luke Kornet off the bench is in. Wemby's going to head to the pine. So is Keldon Johnson. Champagne and Fox are in. Castle also exiting. Harper and Dort, free throw line to our right. Getting ready for the jump ball. Ball has not been put skyward yet. Harper and Dort waiting. Dort jumped a little too soon. Now they get ready again. He jumps too soon again and knocks the ball away.
0: What do you call it hockey? If this was hockey, they'd throw him out of the face-off.
1: That's right. Get us two new guys. Now it's high up in the air. It is tipped and controlled by Oklahoma City.
0: 7-2 run by Oklahoma City since that 9-0.
1: Here's SGA. Drives down the right side. Fox wards him off. Turns, shoots, scores. SGA has 13.
0: He's taking the game over. Victor Wembanyama is on the bench. This is a critical point right now for San Antonio.
1: Down 8. Dylan Harper drills a 3 from the left wing at 3:45 to go in the half.
0: Dylan Harper is oblivious to time and score and situation. He's unbelievable.
1: 3.5 to go first half. SGA trying to get to Hartenstein, turns it over. Vassell turning tail the other way. That's 5 turnovers for SGA. Now the pass. Champagne drives the baseline against OKC's Holmgren. Missed it. Second shot blocked, and still Champagne
0: wow.
1: has it.
0: Got that among the two bigs for OKC. Julian Champagne got blocked, got his own rebound, missed another one. Grabbed it again right in the midst of Holmgren and Hartenstein.
1: And as San Antonio tried to work it to the perimeter, another deflected ball out of bounds. It'll be San Antonio's 8 to shoot.
0: Wow, Mitch coming right back with Steph Castle. He hardly got a break at all.
1: Inbound Fox, 5 to shoot. De'Aaron drives on Dort, spins, now turns, elbow jumper, in and out, rebound. Holmgren couldn't get it, but Hartenstein does.
0: 5-on-4.
1: 3 minutes to go in the half. SGA finds Dort on the right wing. Drives against Fox into the high post. Turns, fade, shot is short. Rebound into the hands of Holmgren, who's fouled on his way back up. Again, second chance opportunities for the Thunder, and Chet Holmgren will shoot 2.
0: Well, all the guys that we were bragging on last game, Devin Vassell in particular, played so well the first four games. He has yet to score, Kesty, tonight. And De'Aaron Fox, his floor game is really good. He's got six assists and a couple rebounds and a whole bunch of deflections and two steals. But De'Aaron Fox is 1 for 8 from the field.
1: Good news.
0: San Antonio shooting 39%. Meantime, OKC 50. And our potential concussion does not look to be happening.
1: That was the good news I was going to squeeze in there. Alex Caruso checks back into the game for the Thunder. 2:57 to go, second quarter. Oklahoma City 55, San Antonio 49. Holmgren hits the free throws, and it's a 7-point lead.
0: Well, we'll see who does a better job closing the quarter here, Kesty.
1: Holmgren up to 10 points. He has struggled on the offensive end the first four games. 2:45 to go in the half. Castle attacking the basket to our right. SGA jumps out at him. Pass to Champagne. Drives the lane against Holmgren. Bulls into him. Can't get through. Finds Vassell. Contested three. Off the side rim. No. And Holmgren has the rebound.
0: Devin Vassell struggling.
1: 0 for 4 in the ballgame. SGA drives. Pass out to the left side. Dort. On top it goes. Held by Jay Will. Nada Caruso feeds Holmgren between the circles. Chet to the three-point line, to the free throw line, on the drive, shots up, shots good! 12 in the first half for Chet Holmgren.
0: Chet Holmgren saw it was Luke Kornet, not Wemby, and he went right at the rim. Wemby on the way to the scorer's table.
1: Thunder back up 9, offensive foul, San Antonio. Julian Champagne with the push on the perimeter, knocked down Lou Dort, Thunder basketball. It's 3 on Champagne, who had 13 first quarter points. Leads all scorers with 16 points. Thunder take it back, and the crowd starting to roar.
0: Well, it's the second time tonight we said they may be challenging this.
1: They are going to challenge it. San Antonio's going to take a timeout, and they will challenge the third foul on Julian Champagne. Ruled a push on the perimeter at 2:04 to go in the half.
0: Steph Castle's given a flop signal. I don't think that's going to control the decision here, but I'm waiting for a replay from our friends at NBC.
2: The ruling on the floor is an offensive foul on San Antonio. The play has been challenged by San Antonio.
1: The voice of Tony Brothers, 32nd year in the NBA. We're watching the NBC replay. I mean, Champagne puts the forearm into the back, Dort goes down.
0: Dort sold it for sure, but if there was enough contact, I would really be surprised if this gets overturned, Kesty. And that's taking a chance at this stage of the game.
1: 2:04 to go in the first half at stake. The challenge for the Spurs. Both of these teams really have used their challenges early in ball games. Haven't been as concerned to have them late. In the replay center in Secaucus is Ben Taylor. He's helping them see different shots.
0: I think this
1: shots.
0: Will be a quick decision.
1: And it looks like they have made a decision. Tony Brothers discussing with the table here. And then he'll crack the mic in just a bit. Thunder 58, Spurs 49, 2:04 to go here in the first half.
0: Long conversation if it's not overturned, Gus.
1: That's a good point. Julian Champagne would be his third foul. We'll see if they're going to uphold it or reverse it. Here's Tony Brothers.
2: After review, we have a defensive foul on Oklahoma City. Therefore, the offensive foul is negated. We're in the penalty. It'll be 1+2. San Antonio's challenge is successful. They keep their timeout, and they keep their ability to challenge the rest of the game.
1: I did not see. Are they saying Holmgren pushed Champagne?
0: I guess he said a defensive foul on OKC, so it's got to be on Chet Holmgren. I don't know who else was involved in the play.
1: That's the only one I saw. That would be a proximate foul on Chet Holmgren. We're waiting to find out exactly who they assigned it to. It is on Holmgren. So Holmgren is ruled for pushing Champagne, who pushed Dort. And you heard Tony Brothers say over the limit. So this takes away the third foul from Champagne and puts him at the free throw line for two.
0: It's about as big an overturn as you could have. Champagne's been the best player so far for San Antonio. And they get two free throws on top of that.
1: And they still have their challenge as Champagne hits the first of two.
0: Good job by Mitch Johnson. He finished, what, third in Coach of the Year?
1: He did.
0: I'll tell you what, Mitch didn't do a good job. Joe Mazzulla, very, very worthy choice, as would have been J.B. Bickerstaff, as would have been Mitch Johnson. It was about six or seven. Missed the free throw. Six or seven coaches.
1: Oh, yeah, easily.
0: A lot of them young were legit candidates for Coach of the Year this season.
1: 58-50, Thunder lead it with the ball under 2 minutes to go in the half. SGA driving to the left elbow, passing out Caruso, right angle, launching the three, connecting on the three. A dozen for Caruso, and it's the biggest lead of game five, the Thunder by 11. Castle drives, walled off by Wallace, fouled by Wallace, who impeded the path of Steph Castle. Two free throws coming.
0: I tell you what, a bunch of other players on both teams should whack their head on the floor, too, if you're going to play the way Alex Caruso is playing right now.
1: What a job he has done off the Oklahoma City bench, not just this year. Last year, of course, won a championship here in Oklahoma City. He is the second oldest Oklahoma City Thunder. His three-point shooting, as Castle hits the first of two, was the worst of his career, 29%.
0: In the regular season,
1: but in the Western Conference Finals, he was at 61%, and that's rising because he's 2 for 3 tonight.
0: Well, even in the playoffs as a whole, Kesty, he's number 10 in the playoffs in three-point shooting at 47%, which is excellent. Just doesn't look good next to 60%, but he shot the ball very well in the playoffs.
1: Castle is 2 free throws. He's in double figures. Oklahoma City's lead is 9. Caruso drives, gets fouled. A touch foul on the way to the rim, and he also got a shot off, and so he'll go to the line for two.
0: Well, 91 seconds left, and it's appearing like, despite the 4 points that San Antonio just scored, it appears that Oklahoma City's doing a better job closing this second quarter.
1: Had a good close to the first as well. OKC led by 2 after 1. Caruso hits the first of 2, and again, the bench points for OKC piling up. That's 26 here in the half.
0: To 14 for San Antonio. The other thing, Kesty, remember we talked earlier, there were so few free throws shot. Right now, both teams, 17 for San Antonio. This is number 16 for OKC. So that changed the personal fouls and the free throw attempts.
1: Caruso hits both. He has 11 of his 14 points here in the second quarter. Thunder by 11. 85 seconds to go in the half. Fox passing Castle. Open three corner. No. Push from behind Champagne. He gets called for the loose ball foul, and now he's got 3 personals.
0: Yeah, he does, and they're going to walk the length of the court. That's a particularly bad call by Julian. A, it takes him out of the game. B, 92-foot walk for 2 more free throws.
1: This was a game that was fairly bereft of free throws in the first quarter. Oklahoma City tonight, if my monitor is correct, that says 16 for 16?
0: Yep.
1: I don't want to be the jinx.
0: No, they are.
1: 16
0: Spurs
1: for 16.
0: Spurs are shooting 88% themselves. And the wrong guy is shooting the free throws if you're a San Antonio Spurs fan.
1: The perfect guy if you're a Thunder fan, Shai Gilgeous-Alexander. First of 2 is good. Keldon Johnson in. Champagne with the 3 fouls headed to the Spurs bench. Shai Gilgeous-Alexander, averaging 24 points per game in the Western Conference Finals, has 14 in the first half. 42 of 43 at the line. Or 41 of 42 after that make.
0: Unbelievable.
1: How about that? 65-52.
0: Spurs need to do something this last 75 seconds, Kesty.
1: 13-point lead for the Thunder, their biggest of game five. 1:08 to go in the half. Wemby has not been a factor. Pass is tipped away by Caruso, but Johnson comes up to it. His pass to the corner, tipped out of bounds, intended for Fox. 5 to shoot.
0: OKC defense in the second quarter, much more active. A lot of deflections, and the San Antonio turnovers have mounted.
1: Only 5 ticks to go on the clock. To shoot it. Inbound Wemby gets a good look at a 3, missed it off the side rim, and a quick whistle and a loose ball foul on OKC.
0: I think it's going to be Jared McCain on Steph. Or no, Caruso
1: it's
0: again.
1: Caruso is second. PJ, is it the defense of Oklahoma City on Wemby, or is Wemby just not being aggressive enough tonight here in the first
0: half? A
1: little
0: bit of both. More the defense. The problem, Kesty, is the same one we talked about in game 4 for SGA. The others, the rest of the team is not doing anything, so it's much easier for the OKC players to help on Wemby. If you go down the line, Devin Vassell is 0 for 4. Steph Castle, 2 for 5. Not bad. De'Aaron Fox, 1 for 8. You got guys missing shots. Dylan Harper, 1 for 3. So they're able to help off on Wemby.
1: First free throw was good. Castle second good as well. 65-54. OKC with a minute to go in the half.
0: You got to defend and keep SGA off the free throw line this last minute.
1: SGA trying to get by Castle, and there's the whistle on Steph as SGA had barely penetrated the three-point line. He had gotten ahead of Castle. Castle eyeing official James Capers, and SGA is going to walk to the line.
0: Yeah, Capes just shaking his head saying, don't talk to me. That was a foul. I'll tell you the problem, Kesty. The players were allowed to be a lot more physical last game and so far tonight early. Now they're calling it normally. You bump a guy, it's called a foul. Both of these teams are very physical defensively, and right now it's really penalizing San Antonio. Not unfairly. They have not adjusted. They're being too physical, and look at the free throws mounting up.
1: 19 for 19, OKC, 20 for 20 as SGA hits them both back to a 13-point advantage, 67-54 Thunder.
0: Thunder Spurs only with 45 shot seconds. Two free throws in the first quarter, Kesty.
1: De'Aaron Fox over the timeline, making his move to the three-point line, drifts to his right with the dribble, stops on the baseline, pass to Johnson, Keldon spins, shot over SGA, rattles home for Keldon Johnson on a two-for-one opportunity.
0: Nice job.
1: They got it down to 11. OKC will bring it up. 30 seconds to go in the half. About 6 seconds difference on the clock. SGA against Castle. Stops, pops, and hits. SGA's got 19.
0: He has had a monster second quarter. Not just the free throws. The team is 14 for 14 in the second quarter from the free throw line.
1: SGA matching his entire game four output in the first half tonight. 69-56 Thunder. Fox with 7. Lifts for Wemby. Able to get his fingertips on it. Way above the square and guide it through.
0: A little too soon. They left some time on the clock.
1: SGA sees it with 5. Pass to the corner. 3-pointer is up. No good at the horn. McCain missed it from the left corner. But Shai Gilgeous-Alexander, 19 first half points. And Oklahoma City will take an 11-point lead to the locker room.
0: 12 points in the second quarter for SGA. Most of them were late. He didn't get into the game until late. 7 minutes. And on top of that, 14 for 14 from the free throw line for the Thunder in the second quarter.
1: Part of a 40-point second quarter. You know how many points OKC had at halftime the other night?
0: 38.
1: They topped exactly. It in the second quarter alone. Halftime in Oklahoma City, game 5, Thunder 69, the Spurs 58. Let's send it to Chris Villani in the studio with the AutoZone halftime report.
18: Thank you very much, Mark Kester. Sure, yeah, Oklahoma City a lot better offensively tonight than they were a couple nights ago in San Antonio. As you heard the guys say, they eclipsed their first half total in game 4 in the second quarter alone. 69 points at halftime and an 11-point advantage for the Thunder, sparked in large part by Shai Gilgeous-Alexander. 19 points. That matches his game 4 total. He was 10 for 10 from the free throw line. Oklahoma City a perfect 20 for 20 from the charity stripe in the first half. So taking advantage there, Julian Champagny leading all San Antonio scorers with 17 points, but the Spurs staring at a double-digit deficit heading into the locker room in this Game 5 of the West Finals with the series all tied at 2 apiece. The NBA Halftime Show on ESPN Radio is presented by AutoZone. 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Well, coming up next, the Knicks have already earned a spot in the final. Their run has been historic. Could they actually raise a banner? We'll ask a former NBA champion. That's coming up next on the AutoZone Halftime Report. 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
18: I'm Chris Villani, halftime in Oklahoma City with the Thunder leading the Spurs 69-58. Game 5 West Final. Series is tied up at 2. The winner will move on to take on the Knicks. New York polished off a 4-game sweep of the Cavaliers last night in the East Finals. The Knicks are back in the NBA Finals for the first time this millennium. 1999, the last time they were there. Earlier tonight, I had a chance to catch up with NBA champion and ESPN NBA analyst Kendrick Perkins. And even though a lot of people had the Knicks getting out of the East, 12 wins by 273 points, 11 straight victories, biggest playoff point differential ever. I asked him for his reaction to just how dominant New York's been in the postseason.
11: Well, they've been the best team in the playoffs on both ends of the floor. And I think what stood out to me the most was the depth that they have for two-way players. OG Anunoby, Josh Hart, Mikal Bridges, McBride, Sammons. Those guys really have come into their own. And as we saw last year, and even the year before that, is that two-way players are important for teams trying to win the championship. And when you look at what they have and what they develop, these guys are knocking down threes at a high level, and they're also defending their asses off. Karl-Anthony Towns, surprisingly, has become a two-way player. And so when you have guys that are committed and locked in and playing agenda-free basketball like we're witnessing, yeah, the sky's the limit for the New York Knicks.
18: Well, you mentioned their ability on both ends of the floor here. Conventional wisdom has, at least coming into the playoffs, had either the Thunder, the Spurs, whoever came out of the West as the heavy favorites going into the finals. But do we rethink that now, given just how well the Knicks have played and how dominant they've been?
11: Do better, you'll do better. That's what I tell them. And I would tell them, don't count out the Knicks, because the Knicks are, they could beat both OKC and the Spurs. Now, I haven't come, I think, if they were to match up with the Spurs, I will roll with the Knicks. If they were to match up with OKC, I'm undecided at the moment. But I will say this. A team don't win 11 straight and dominate the way that they've been dominated without being able to go and win a championship. And another thing that I would say is everybody keeps saying how weak the conference is or how soft the Cavs are. Well, were the Cavs soft when they played the Detroit Pistons? I thought the Detroit Pistons was one of the most physical teams in the NBA. So when you think about what the Knicks did and how they embarrassed the Cavs, no, it's not the point that the Cavs, yes, they disappeared and was a disappointment, but the Knicks are making people tap out. That's how great they are.
18: Kendrick Perkins, NBA champion, ESPN NBA analyst. The NBA Finals gets underway June 3rd. The Knicks will be there every single moment on ESPN Radio and the ESPN app. Will be the Thunder or the Spurs joining them. Oklahoma City on top by 11. Halftime of Game 5. Coming up next on the AutoZone Halftime Report, a look back on the first 24 minutes. 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
6: I'm Chris Villotti, one half in the books. 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Back out to OKC we go. Once again, with George Sedano and PJ Carlissimo, here's Mark Estesher.
7: All right, Chris, thank you very much. Double-digit lead, PJ. That's been good news for the Thunder this year. 31-0. Regular and postseason, leading by 10-plus at halftime.
8: This is a one-point game, 45-44, with 6 minutes to go in the second, Kesty. They outscored them. OKC outscored the Spurs 24-14 in the last 6 minutes, and SGA had 12 of those last 24 points. Wemby's been borderline invisible. He's 1-for-5 from the field, 0-for-2 from the three-point line, and he's got one more rebound than you and me. Wemby's really got to step up. But the trio that's really carried San Antonio, other than Steph Castle, Devin Vassell 0-for-4, Victor 1-for-5, De'Aaron Fox 2-for-9. That's 3-for-18 for a really important trio for San Antonio. It's not happening. And three-point line's their biggest problem. They're 7-for-21. OKC is 7-for-14.
7: Check in with George in just a moment. He spoke with Mark Daigneault. First, the third quarter is underway. Chet Holmgren working it out on the left wing on top to SGA. 19 points for Gildas Alexander. To Holmgren, ball fake on the three, gives to SGA. Up top for Holmgren, had it deflected away. Chet got it back, 1 second to shoot. Goes up strong, dunks it, but they're going to wave it off. Ball was still on his fingertips. Shot clock violation. Let's check in with George.
9: Guys, spoke to Mark Daigneault just a few moments ago. He talked about their offensive flow being so much better tonight. Also talked about how the second chance points have been the key to them offensively. And he is pleased with the way they have defended Wembanyama, particularly on the boards.
8: Yeah, they're 9-6. They're up 3 on second chance points. But the bench is really a big story. 27-16 bench points, of course, in favor of OKC. Wemby misses another one.
7: Wemby went for the swooping right hand against Holmgren. Couldn't convert. Rebounded by the Thunder. Lou Dort into the front court, on top Hartenstein, right side McCain, getting the third quarter start as he started the ball game as well. Dribbles to the left, gives to Dort, his three-pointer no good, rebounded by Champagne. 69-58 in favor of the Thunder. Here's De'Aaron Fox getting low, and a double team shot is knocked away. Hartenstein comes up with it.
8: He was surrounded by four white jerseys, Kesty, in the paint.
7: Here's McCain, blocked by Wemby, picked up by Dort, layup good.
8: There's another offensive rebound. There's two more of those second chance points George was talking about.
7: And now a whistle as Dort was trying to defend. He got knocked down, offensive foul. De'Aaron Fox quickly was into the front court. An illegal screen set by Julian Champagne, and that's his fourth foul.
8: That's a really significant call right there against Julian Champagne. Mitch looks like he's going to leave him in to play with four.
7: Mitch Johnson, head coach of the Spurs, arm crossed in front of the San Antonio bench. Jared McCain into the front court, spins on Fox, gets deep, gets held, puts it up. Continuation, yes. Counted and one. Jared McCain getting the start, only had one field.

0: field goal in the first half. He gets one there and a chance for three. Are they going to wave it off? No. It looked like Tony Brothers coming in. He gave kind of that wave off sign, but it was more to break it up, not a wave off.
1: I think he was trying to get Isaiah Hartenstein out of the huddle. Isaiah walked into the middle of the five San Antonio players to kind of listen in, and Tony knew that would not lead to a real cordial conversation.
0: Kane can't finish off the three-point play, missing the free throw. 73-58, Oklahoma City. Just underway third quarter. Winner will go up 3-2 in the Western Finals. Here's Wemby trying to be aggressive. Dribbling down the lane. Stopped by Hartenstein. Has to pass out to the corner. Champagne now on the drive. Short jumper off the glass. Missed. Flying in. Dort has the rebound. Lou Dort into the front court. Peels to his left. Gets it in the hands of SGA. SGA pulls back. Takes a three and connects. 22 for Shea Gilgeous-Alexander. Mitch Johnson's seen enough. 2 minutes, 6 seconds into the third quarter. Timeout, San Antonio.
1: Christy, if we look back to the beginning of the third quarter in game four, remember Cason Wallace came out and made it three, and then the Spurs responded with a 7-0 run and never looked back. OKC's on a 7-0 run. They may never look back tonight.
0: Winner will be a win away from a finals date with the Knicks. 9:54 to go third quarter. Oklahoma City 76, San Antonio 58. 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
0: Oklahoma

0: City, first 7 points of the third quarter, an 18-point lead, their largest of game five. Mark Kestisher, PJ Carlissimo. Let's check in with George Sedano by the Spurs bench.
1: Kesty, obviously a very tumultuous time here for the Spurs as they're down 18, and this place is rocking. Victor Wembanyama came into this huddle just now and made an impassioned plea to his team that they've got to fight. They've got to be smart with the way they play the game on the floor, on both ends of the floor. Mitch Johnson came into the huddle and told the guys that they need to play one possession at a time. Just focus on the possession in front of them.
0: Georgia, in the first four games of this series, they were plus 50 with Wemby on the floor. They're minus 11 so far here early in the third quarter.
2: Well, Wemby's struggling. That's because OKC's doing such a good job on him, but that's partially to be fair to Wemby because he's not getting a lot of help.
0: Castle to Champagne, San Antonio with it out of the timeout. They go over to the corner, pass intended for Castle. Goes out of bounds, turnover San Antonio. 10 turnovers. OKC with an 18-point lead in the ball. Hartenstein to SGA. Nearly lost his balance. Gets to the corner. Fades and connects on a deep two for SGA. 20-point lead. Oklahoma City in game five. He has 24 points tonight. Here's Castle. Strong move to the basket. Reverse layup. Good, beating Holmgren.
2: Jeff Castle has been the most aggressive San Antonio Spur by a sizable margin.
0: 78-60 Thunder. McCain drifts to the right, shoots, and connects on a fading baseline jumper. Oklahoma City shooting it at 55% here in game five. Castle, number five, lifts for Wemby. Taps it up and in, and one. He got fouled. He had enough strength to tap it off the glass and a chance for three for Victor Wembanyama.
2: Decent offensive response by the Spurs. One turnover mixed in there, but it's the other end of the floor right now. They're not getting anything done at all. The difference in the game, if you look at the field goal percentages, Kest, OKC is shooting 55%. San Antonio is under 40. They're barely at 39%.
0: Wemby completes the three-point play. It's going to be a long climb for San Antonio. They were down 20. They trail by 17 with 8:55 to go third quarter.
2: It's more significant for San Antonio to play well now, not just for tonight, but for game six.
0: Chet Holmgren down low, wheeling, trying to get space. Had it knocked out of bounds by Wemby. Holmgren appealing to the official, saying he was fouled. 11 to shoot on the front court inbound for the Thunder. Dort, Holmgren, Hartenstein, McCain, and Gildas Alexander on the floor in Thunder White. Baseline right into Hartenstein, flips it right back to McCain, dribbles inside, fades baseline, puts it up, hits it. It's a foul line fading jumper good for McCain. 82-63 OKC, Castle rises, no good, tipped up, it goes in. Are they going to wave it off? Was there basket interference? They're going to count it. It was defensive interference
2: before Wemby touched it. Jerry McCain playing well. Again, role players traditionally play well at home. Once they got the big lead, now he is settled in. He struggled in the first half.
0: Wemby setting up like a three-point play, but that was just a defensive. That's just a goaltend. Yeah, that's what Tony Brothers is saying. There's no foul, just a goaltend. And now Wembanyama will trail back into the backcourt with San Antonio back within 17.
2: Can't sub on a goaltend. They're not going to let Dylan Harper or Keldon Johnson into the game for the Spurs.
0: 82-65, Oklahoma City. 8.5 to go. We're only in the third quarter. Game five of the Western Conference Finals on ESPN Radio.
2: Ton of time left, but an enormous hole. About as big as the one next to Paycom Center where they're building the new building for the Oklahoma City Thunder.
0: We open in a couple of years. Here's SGA spinning outside. A long three. McCain on its way and in. Jared McCain, his first three-point hit of game five. He got the start. He has restored a 20-point advantage.
2: He's got seven in a row.
0: Champagne drives, got held, able to put it up, and in. Foul against Holmgren. Three-point play opportunity for Julian Champagne.
2: Julian Champagne's really been a bright light for the Spurs tonight.
0: De'Aaron Fox is going to check out of the ball game.
2: De'Aaron Fox has really struggled, Kest.
0: Dylan Harper is in.
2: He's 1-for-9 from the field. For most of this series, when De'Aaron Fox has been on the bench, San Antonio has struggled with their ball handling.
0: Alex Caruso and Jalen Williams checking in for Oklahoma City. Free throw made by San Antonio. They trail 85-68. Champagne's up to 20.
2: Spurs scoring but not getting any stops.
0: McCain dribbling into the lane. Pass to the wing. Williams shovels it into the corner. Caruso takes on Wemby. Dribbles into the high post. Tried to pass down to Holmgren, and a whistle and a foul against San Antonio on the baseline.
2: Yeah, Chet Holmgren had Stephon Castle trying to defend him underneath the rim. And Steph was, not surprisingly, a little bit too aggressive.
0: Third foul on Castle. Sideline inbound, front court OKC. Jalen Williams, Jay Will, J-Dub not able to answer the bell for the third straight game. Here's SGA, pass in the corner, Holmgren. Vassell quickly on top of him, five to shoot. Holding the ball near his ankle. Now dribbles, had it taken away by Vassell. It's loose and turned over. Dylan Harper has it. Harper front court, pass to the left side to Johnson, getting inside, puts it up. Puts it in. San Antonio down 15.
2: That was created by Devin Vassell's excellent defense on Holmgren.
0: 7:18 to go, third quarter. SGA front court. Dribbles against Keldon Johnson, the sixth man of the year. Tries to get by him. Now pulls back. Missed the jumper. And a loose ball foul on the Spurs. Victor Wembanyama. Number two on Wemby. Crowd loves it as Wembanyama, of course, part of a San Antonio team that has come along a lot quicker than anyone in Oklahoma City thought as the Thunder championship window began last year.
2: A lot quicker than anybody in this entire league thought.
0: Inbound to Caruso, pitches it out to Holmgren, catch and shoot three is an air ball, and Dylan Harper lets it go out of bounds. 6:59 on the clock, third quarter, down 15. Here come the Spurs.
2: Good response since that timeout by San Antonio.
0: Wemby drives hard, kick to the corner, Johnson. Three-pointer good, Keldon Johnson, and it's down to 12.
2: Making an excellent response since the timeout.
0: Eight consecutive San Antonio points. 6:40 left in the third. Caruso lobs it too high for Holmgren, gets it, and Wemby tried to block it, but Holmgren went up and stuffed it. Chet Holmgren takes on Wemby and wins it. Wemby coming down floor, just kind of staring at Holmgren after that hit. 87-73, Thunder. Pass to Harper. Dylan, lefty three, missed. Offensive rebound, Johnson. Out to Castle. Steps into a triple and knocks it home. All net for Steph Castle.
2: Keldon Johnson's been much more effective tonight for San Antonio.
0: It's an 11-point lead. Spurs have shaved nine off the 20-point deficit. And now a screen and a foul is going to be called on Keldon Johnson as Chet Holmgren ended up on the floor near half court.
2: I thought that was going to be an offensive foul. Instead, that's foul number four on San Antonio. Kesky, we're only halfway through this quarter.
0: 6:01 on the clock. Oklahoma City trying to steady itself. 87-76 lead over the Spurs.
2: Chet Holmgren up to 14. That might be his high so far in the series, Kesky.
0: Chet Holmgren just tied his high, yeah. At 14 in game three. Inbound to SGA. 10 to shoot. Gildas Alexander pass to Jay Will in the corner. Drives in a floater. Not going to get anywhere near the rim. And Victor Wembanyama took it down. It was on its downward arc. Castle pass. Vassell open three corner. Yes! Devin Vassell with the three. Thunder call for time. Once down 20. The Spurs have cut it to eight.
2: Well, whatever Mitch Johnson said in that timeout took hold with San Antonio. Offensively, they've been playing well this quarter, but they weren't getting any stops. They ratcheted up the defensive intensity, and despite the fact they've committed four fouls, they are very much back in this game.
0: Thanks to a 14-2 run, San Antonio creeping closer. Thunder 87, Spurs 79, 5:39 on the clock, third quarter from OKC. 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
12: I'm Chris Villani. Knicks are back in the finals for the first time since 99. Knicks great Walt Clyde Frazier on what a title would mean to him.
13: Hallelujah. You know, I was there in 94. I was there in 99. So I've been through all the transgressions and all the things the team have gone through. My love affair with the Knicks fans. I know they're the best and they're deserving of another championship. So this would make it that much sweeter if the Knicks could pull it off this year.
12: Hall of Famer was also there in 70 and 73 when they won it all. Back we go to Oklahoma City and Mark Gestisher.
0: Appreciate it, Chris. And let's check in with George Sedano by the Thunder bench.
1: Yeah, Mark Degnault-Kesty was telling his guys they got to stop walking it up. They got to push the pace and move that ball up the court faster.
0: 14-2 San Antonio run here, PJ, after 7 straight to open the quarter when the Thunder went up 20.
2: Yeah, and what has got Mark Degnault a little concerned, it's 12-2 in fast break points in favor of the Spurs. He wants some of those fast break points for the Thunder.
0: OKC with it out of the timeout. Hartenstein has it, looking to get it to SGA, and does on the OKC logo near half court. With 10 to shoot, he gets inside the arc, crosses to the left, passes to an open Caruso, corner three on its way, in and out, tipped by Hartenstein, offensive rebound. Feeds Caruso under the basket, pass to the far side. Now SGA has it up top, 8 seconds to go in the possession. Feeds Caruso, top side three on its way, and good! 17 off the bench for Alex Caruso.
2: San Antonio's going to look back at that possession, the offensive rebound leading to the Alex Caruso three.
0: 11-point lead Thunder, under 5 minutes to go in the third. Dylan Harper getting deep, passes to the corner, and up top it goes. Three-pointer Vassell chases the miss, saves it on the end line with a pass to Wemby. He'll give it to Castle.
2: He thought about it from dead on.
0: San Antonio had hit 8 of 9 before that. Here's Wemby for 3. No, rebound by Hartenstein.
2: Victor's 0 for 3 from the 3-point line.
0: Down floor, Cason Wallace. Into the corner, Alex Caruso has been huge off the bench yet again. Beats Hartenstein. Behind the back, pass on a bullet to Caruso. Missed the 3. Rebound, Dylan Harper. Down 11, here come the Spurs. 4:15 to go in the third. Wembanyama back to the basket, feeds Johnson in the corner. Keldon with a dribble across the arc, down to the free throw line. Hartenstein tried to poke it away, but knocked down. Keldon Johnson, foul on Hartenstein, will be his third.
2: Oh boy, I thought they called it on Cason Wallace because he blocked Keldon Johnson sideways before he even got to Hartenstein.
0: Could have got either, you might be right. Waiting to see who they assigned it to.
2: Nope, you're right.
0: They gave it to Isaiah. Could have went either way.
2: Well, they're not calling it on Cason. Cason Wallace is such an excellent defender.
0: Three fouls on Hartenstein. 4:08 to go, third quarter.
2: Wemby out, De'Aaron Fox back in, and Luke Kornet.
0: They have been tough in the non-Wemby minutes as Fox spins in the mid-post and knocks down.
2: Only his second field goal.
0: 90-81. 9-point lead Thunder. SGA riding down the lane. Sends it back to Hartenstein. Push shot missed. Got his own rebound as it came out to him. Outside Kenrich Williams. Straight on three. Straight down for Williams.
2: Another offensive rebound. Another 3-point shot.
0: 12-point lead Thunder. 3.5 to go in the third. Kenrich Williams off the bench with no J. Will, no A.J. Mitchell. Here's Keldon Johnson's drive. Came up short against Hartenstein, and then when he caught it, it was a turnover on a travel.
2: He tried to throw a pass to Luke Kornet. It didn't get that far, so Keldon grabbed it himself. He actually threw a pass to himself. Can't do that.
0: That is turnover number 14 for San Antonio. Kaysen Wallace blowing into the front court. Thunder 93, Spurs 81, 3:15 to go in the third. SGA riding the three-point line against the rookie Dylan Harper. Backs up, now dribbles in. Head of the key, free throw line, spins. Jump pass, Hartenstein wasn't ready for it. Off his body and out of bounds.
2: I don't know who they're giving that to, but that was well defended by Harper. That could be the sixth turnover for SGA.
0: Here's Fox at the three-point line, over to Harper. Right side three is short. And it's picked up on the baseline by the Thunder. Under 3 minutes to play third. Caruso pass to the corner, now up top to SGA. 24 points working for the MVP. Drives, pulls, nope, it's a pass for Hartenstein. And again, wow, it goes out of bounds, but this time off of San Antonio Spur. SGA a little frustrated with Hartenstein.
2: Yeah, he's telling Hart it was a lob pass to the rim. I got to side with Hartenstein on that one.
0: That was a line drive, right?
2: Exactly. That was not a good pass.
0: Chet Holmgren's going to come into the game. Looks like Isaiah Hartenstein's going to head to the bench.
2: No, they're staying too big. They're going to bring Caruso out.
0: Good call.
2: No, there was confusion. They didn't know who was coming out.
0: 2:44 to go. We're in quarter number three. 12-point lead Thunder. Western Finals tied at two.
2: They're going to gang up on Luke Kornet right now with the two bigs.
0: Off the inbound, SGA has it. Shot clock hits five. Right of the circle, sidestep jumper, no. Rebound, Fox flying in on that bum ankle and all.
2: They're flying up two.
0: Here's Fox penetrating the arc into the lane, fades from 10 and knocks it home. San Antonio back within 10.
2: Yeah, and Fox coming alive, but he looks like he's favoring that ankle, Kesky, walking back on defense.
0: He gave a lot on that last rebound. 2:15 left in the third, up 10. SGA works on Harper, free throw line, spins, pass to the short corner. Hartenstein hits, little push shot from 10 feet away. 12-point lead Thunder, 2 minutes to go in the third. Here's Vassell, catch and shoot three, fouled, and he hits it. Chance at a 4-point play. Kenrich Williams got under him as he tried to close out.
2: Kenrich Williams had a couple of those in game four also, Kesty. Wrong place at the wrong time, and they keep getting him for that foul.
0: And that was the first field goal made by Devin Vassell. He could turn this into a 4-point play as San Antonio can get it down to 8 with the free throw.
2: Well, San Antonio, I mean, obviously would like to get a lot closer, but if they get out of this quarter in single digits, they'll be very happy and very much in the game.
0: And when Wemby went out, making this little comeback
2: exactly
0: here. So the non-Wemby minutes, San Antonio maybe making some headway. Vassell free throw, missed it. Can't convert. Two Thunder there. Jalen Williams got the rebound.
2: Well, they're shooting exceptionally well. 19 for 22, but they can't afford misses. Steph
0: foul.
2: Castle.
0: Half court as SGA was receiving a pass. Castle got under him and fouled him, and they're over the limit. Two free throws for SGA on Stephon Castle's fourth foul of game five.
2: Devin Vassell's talking to Steph Castle. He's going, come on, come on. And Steph Castle's going, I didn't do anything. And Devin's saying, you got to play without fouling, especially against this guy. He's already 10 for 10 tonight, Kesty.
0: Check in with George Sedano.
14: Guys, when I was here for, or excuse me, in San Antonio for the series against Portland, Mitch Johnson and I talked about Stephon Castle and how great he is on defense and how aggressive he is. And he talked about, look, we expect him to pick up three fouls, maybe even four, but we can't have him pick up the cheap ones. That one that we just witnessed against SGA is one of those cheap ones he was talking about.
0: And he got fortunate because SGA only made one of two.
2: Excellent point, Georgie.
0: First free throw miss by Shea tonight. He's got 25, 10-point lead OKC. Champagne in the front court. Champagne dribbles to the corner, trying to get by Holmgren on the baseline. Stops, leans in, shot up and good. How about Julian Champagne tonight with 22?
2: He's repeatedly gone against Chet Holmgren underneath, which is shocking to me.
0: Playoff career high for Julian Champagne. And the Spurs are only down 8, and now Champagne gets a leg in on that pass across the top, knocking it out of bounds.
2: Might as well make it 3-for-3, Kesty. Let's see which team does a better job closing the quarter. Spurs have it down to 8. Can they consolidate or stay right where they are?
0: 80 seconds to go, third quarter. Wemby and Castle on the bench. SGA crossover move. Goes to the left hand, drew contact, and he'll get right back to the line as the two-time MVP got hit across the face and will shoot a pair.
2: Yeah, Luke Kornet wanted to contest that shot without fouling, but he chopped down, unfortunately, and nobody. He had a good contest, and then when he chopped down with his right hand, actually hit SGA, as you said, right across the face.
0: SGA was number 2 in the NBA in scoring this year, 31 points a game, behind only Luka Doncic as he hits the first of 2, but the last few games, the numbers have been way down till tonight.
2: Shea's shaking his head because he hit the rim on the free throw. Seriously, he was a little upset. He knows his shot was a little off. He missed one. That's his quota for the week already.
0: He wants all cord. He's got 26 points, 12 of 13 at the line. Second free throw, perfect. 27 for the MVP, Thunder by 10. 98-88, minute 10 to go. We're in the third quarter in game 5. Here's Fox to the right. Champagne heads down low. They clear the middle. Fox penetrates the arc. Hesitation step high off the window. No, Kornet's tip won't go. San Antonio keeps it outside Vassell. No good on a 3 and a loose ball foul on Kornet, who was riding the body of Jalen Williams.
2: Boy, they missed a defensive goaltending, I thought, right there.
0: Luke Kornet, when he went up, was the ball. After he tipped,
2: after
0: you're right.
2: Tip,
0: it looked like
2: Cason Wallace
0: interfered.
2: Definitely.
0: That ball was on the rim.
2: Ball was inside the rim.
0: Yep.
2: I can't believe the officials missed that call. That's a huge turnaround. Instead of 2 points for the Spurs, we got 2 free throws for Jay Will.
0: Over the limit is San Antonio. Jalen Williams missing on the first free throw. This is Arkansas Jalen Williams. Santa Clara All-Star Jalen Williams missing a third straight game with the hamstring strain.
2: Somewhere my good friend Rasheed Wallace is saying, ball don't lie.
0: That's right. Jalen Williams, who had a terrific start to the Western Conference Finals, struggled in game 4. Wemby's back in.
2: Yeah, Miss Johnson's going to come. There we go. Missed
0: two
2: both
0: misses.
2: Of them.
0: Wemby rebounds. We're under a minute to go here in the third quarter. San Antonio down 10. They trailed by as many as 20 earlier in the third. De'Aaron Fox on the OKC logo, dribbling. Calls for the Wemby high screen. Passes to Wembanyama with 6. Wemby drives, tried to get contact. Ball's lost, out of bounds. They're giving it to Oklahoma City. Wemby is twirling the finger, wanting
2: a challenge.
0: But will they challenge?
2: The refs may change this on their own without a challenge. James Capers coming in saying to Sean Wright, I don't think you got this correct. Sean Wright saying, yes, I did. And
0: it went off of Chet Holmgren's foot. I thought on a replay we saw from NBC.
2: They're going to challenge and they're not getting a timeout.
0: Oh, they're not going to get the challenge. They didn't give it to him.
2: No, Mitch Johnson wanted a challenge and they didn't acknowledge it.
0: 28 seconds to go, third quarter. OKC in possession up 10. SGA against Vassell spins free throw line.
2: Bravo.
0: Lost his balance. And a foul is called. Is that the call? We might have a technical foul as well. Foul on Vassell. I don't know if they're giving Mitch Johnson some leash here. But yep, technical foul on the head coach, Mitch Johnson.
2: This is terrible. They just missed 2 calls in a row. This crew missed a goaltending call on Cason Wallace, and they just missed an out-of-bounds call. The reason Mitch Johnson was waiting, the officials got together, and he was waiting to see if the officials were going to change the call. Then when he wanted a challenge, they handed the ball to inbound it. Was not handled well at all.
0: Instead, a technical free throw shot by Shai Gilgeous-Alexander. 28 points. 21 seconds to go in the third quarter. Oklahoma City by 11.
2: It's going to be three free throws, too, Kes.
0: That's right. The foul was on Devin Vassell, so now the two free throws associated with that foul. The replay I saw quickly, because lost in the shuffle here, it looked like it was Stone off the foot of Holmgren.
2: I did not see the replay, but the San Antonio bench was all up and said challenge. The only reason Mitch waited was to see what the referees were going to do.
0: Here it is.
2: So they kicked the out-of-bounds. That's off Chet Holmgren.
0: Yep.
2: So they kicked the out-of-bounds call. When James Capers came in and tried to talk Sean Wright out of the call, Sean Wright wouldn't change the call, and then the officials didn't administer it correctly. They should have given San Antonio the challenge, and they did not.
0: Gilgeous Alexander, it's all the free throws, three of them. 13-point lead, Thunder, 101-88, 13 seconds to go in the third. Crowd gets loud here in OKC as Fox drives, gets around Jalen Williams, shot blocked by Dort.
2: I think we got a foul call on the baseline, Kesty.
0: They did indeed. Tony Brothers blew the whistle. And with 6.7 seconds to go, De'Aaron Fox will shoot a pair.
2: Mark Dagnall's looking at this. This might be a challenge, too, from OKC, Kesty.
0: I love it here in OKC. They have a quad box above head. We've described this before. There's four different looks. Mark Dagnall gets right out there and looks above to that quad box and tries to find the angle before
2: he's going
0: asking
2: to Tony.
0: For a challenge.
2: He had put his hand on Tony Brothers' hip. He was going to challenge. And before he had a chance to challenge, Sean Wright bounced the ball to De'Aaron Fox. De'Aaron Fox got the shot. Toby Owatomo, the OKC trainer, is working on some blood on the right leg. It's like the right knee area of SGA.
0: Yeah, got a little blood stream coming from that right knee down his socks. Have a little blood stain on it as they put the black tape on there to stop it. First free throw was good by De'Aaron Fox. 6.7 seconds to go in the third quarter. Oklahoma City by 12.
2: Mark Dagnall has his magnets out because there's 6.7 seconds to go. He's diagramming on the whiteboard. And that's a lot of time for OKC. Looks like Isaiah Joe is coming onto the floor. But don't know for whom.
0: So quick recap. The officials missed a goaltend. They
2: in
0: missed
2: my opinion,
0: an out-of-bounds.
2: They missed a goaltend. They kicked the out-of-bounds call.
0: And they didn't
2: chose
0: get a challenge.
2: Not to when the other officials said, I'm not sure you got that right. They didn't, and then they didn't allow.
0: Big sequence.
2: Not only that, a technical foul also. There's a missed free throw. Wemby had the rebound. We got another foul coming
0: from outside.
2: Loose ball
0: foul is going to be on OKC and Jalen Williams. So we'll get two more free throws here with 5.7 seconds to go in the third, trailing OKC by 12.
2: Christy, if I didn't know better, I would say the officials might realize they had missed a call or two and are leveling things off right now. That but is, I know better.
0: That I was going to
2: could
0: bring
2: not
0: that up.
2: Be happening.
0: I didn't want to bring that up to you, a long-time and well-respected coach who hasn't had any problems with officials
2: well,
0: over the years.
2: Well, long-time. I don't know about the well-respected.
0: Wemby will shoot two. First one is good. Wembanyama's been a relatively quiet night, just three made field goals.
2: For sure.
0: 15 points, 9 of 9 at the line.
2: Excellent job by OKC defense. This will right now, this is the spread that we had at halftime.
0: That is correct.
2: It has not changed. It's an 11-point lead.
0: A 9-0 run got it to 20 for OKC. San Antonio's been trying to fight back since. Wemby second good with 5 seconds to go, down 10.
2: I'm still calling this a big basket right now or a big possession right now for OKC.
0: Inbound to Williams, shovels it to McCain, gets by Harper, pulls for three, no good at the horn, and we'll head to the fourth quarter with the Thunder leading by 10, and at stake, a 3-2 lead in the Western Conference
2: Finals.
0: Not
2: even close, and I don't know why he's taking the shot and not SGA in that situation.
0: SGA, 30 points through three quarters, Thunder 101, San Antonio 91. 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
0: Welcome back to Paycom Center in Oklahoma City. The Thunder and the Spurs Western Finals tied at 2 games apiece. And here in Game 5, we're through 3 quarters. It's the Thunder 101, San Antonio 91. Shai Gilgeous-Alexander, 11 of his 30 in the third quarter. Mark Hestisher, P.J. Carlissimo, George Sedano. 24th playoff game with 30 points for Shai, including 6 in this postseason.
2: He's been magnificent, but a couple of, I thought, missed calls. I'm second-guessing, but I thought missed calls really hurt San Antonio. Kesty, in the regular season, Oklahoma City Thunder, when they led after 3, they were 30-1.
0: 30-1.
2: 30-1 when they lead after 3. They have a 10-point lead right now.
0: Correct myself on SGA. It's his 28th career postseason game of at least 30 points. They've been limited to less than 25 per game in the Western Conference Finals. He has 30, and the fourth quarter is underway. Wembanyama is on the floor for San Antonio. Steph Castle will bring it up from our right to left.
2: Victor needs a big fourth quarter if San Antonio's going to get back in this.
0: 16 points through 3 quarters for the big man. Here's Castle, pitch out to Champagne. Traffic clears, feeds Wemby, goes in strong, missed with the left hand. Ball goes to the far side. Who touched it last? Officials, all 3 of them look together. None of them have a call, so they're going to say jump ball.
2: I thought it was off Wemby, but I'm not sure. Wemby tried to finish.
0: All 3 officials looked at each other.
2: Alex Caruso or Isaiah Hartenstein.
0: Yeah, Capers looked at Brothers. None of them had a call. Then they looked to Sean Wright, and Sean Wright's like, I didn't see it, and put up both thumbs.
2: Well, good move by San Antonio, not challenging, even if it was off Oklahoma City. If Victor's involved in the jump, they should get the jump. Don't waste the challenge.
0: They only have 1 remaining, so it will be Wemby against Hartenstein.
2: They're just trying to decide how much time to put on the clock.
0: Right now,
2: the shot hit the rim. Did it not? Wemby's shot hit the rim.
0: I thought
2: it should.
0: We're going to get a look at the replay now. I thought so, too.
2: It's off. It's blatantly off Isaiah Hartenstein.
0: Yeah.
2: Not even close.
0: None of the officials saw
2: it. I'm really surprised. Some of the calls that have not been made correctly here.
0: All right, the 24-second clock is put to 14.
2: Well, because
0: so they said change of possession?
2: No, they're saying it depends who gets this jump. Now they're saying no change of possession, so 14 for the second position.
0: Wemby wins the jump, and then Castle made a terrible pass to the wing.
2: I guarantee you what happened. He threw the ball to James Capers.
0: That's basically what just happened.
2: He thought James Capers was a player for San Antonio.
0: Turnover number 16 for the Spurs. Wallace coming across the top. Stops in the high post. Feeds Hartenstein. Push shot over Wemby. Down it goes for Isaiah Hartenstein.
2: Well, these missed calls are really hurting San Antonio.
0: Oklahoma City taking advantage of all. They have a 12-point lead. Fox outside Wemby. Lines up a 3. Missed it from the top. Hartenstein grabs the rebound. Wemby just not aggressive enough inside. Misses another three where he's 0 for 4. On the other end, it's McCain missing a three. Tap to the perimeter. Hartenstein has the long rebound. Gives it to Caruso. Pass to Hartenstein. Tipped. Turnover. Down floor, Castle glides in, lays it up good. Spurs back within 10.
2: De'Aaron Fox back on defense. And Kesty, he is not moving very well.
0: Here's McCain driving down to the baseline left. Nowhere to go. Passed it past Holmgren. Hartenstein saves it near half court. Here's Isaiah bowling his way in. Lost his balance as he ran into Wemby and turned it over. Down floor, Castle tried to find Wemby, but he was turned around and couldn't grab it. San Antonio turns it over. Now to Caruso, to Hartenstein at the cup for the slam.
2: Really, really unfortunate turnover. San Antonio, Steph Castle, they had 10, a chance to cut it to 8, and they had numbers, turned it over.
0: Double-double Hartenstein, 12-point lead Thunder. Here's a three-pointer out of the corner, Champagne, no, rebounded by Holmgren.
2: Look out.
0: 9:54 to go.
2: Looking to put it away, Cass.
0: Hartenstein at the top, looking to pass. Puts it on the deck, two dribbles, lob for Holmgren. Makes the catch against Castle, falling out of bounds, a whistle. Castle's going to get called for the foul, his fifth. They got a little too handsy on the baseline. Steph Castle did, defending that lob to Holmgren. Are they going to challenge?
2: I don't think so. I don't see the second row nodding yes.
0: Nope, they're going to send in Dylan Harper.
2: Yep.
0: 9:44 to go in the game. We're getting the replay from NBC, and Castle reaching up, got his arm locked because as he tried to intercept it, he got all forearm of Holmgren.
2: Keldon Johnson and Dylan Harper in. De'Aaron Fox still in. I thought they were going to get De'Aaron Fox also, Kes.
0: Inbound, Hartenstein tried to send it back to Wallace, turned it over. Dylan Harper, lob for Wemby, made the catch, got too close, tried to regather, couldn't, but Harper has the loose ball.
14: Wow.
0: Out to Fox, corner to Vassell, three-pointer off the iron, and rebounded by Holmgren.
2: This is looking like OKC in game four. Spurs unable to make open shots.
0: 105-93 Thunder. Caruso fakes the pass, flips it up, missed the shot. Wemby's got it for the Spurs, 9:15 to go.
2: Still only 12-point deficit.
0: Wemby a hop step to the three-point line, sends it to Keldon Johnson, his three, blocked by Cason Wallace on the perimeter. Here's Holmgren with it. Down floor, Euros twice, tried to get up a shot and fouled. Keldon Johnson thought he had him stopped, but instead commits the personal. It's four on Keldon Johnson, and Chet Holmgren will head to the free throw line.
2: I thought Dylan Harper's lob to Wemby was a pretty good pass, Cassie. Normally we say with the lobs to Wemby, you don't have to be precise. You just have to be in the same area code, and he's usually able to finish. Not so tonight.
0: 100%. There have been a couple, maybe three times tonight, where Wemby even almost seemed a little too close to the rim with all those arms.
2: They were a little late getting it to him once or twice, but that last one, I thought Wemby normally finishes that play.
0: Holmgren hits the first of two. Four straight games for Chet Holmgren with under 15 points. And he hits the 15-point mark tonight with that first free throw.
2: Well, just the way we said in game four, everything was so difficult for OKC because of the San Antonio defense. The tables have been reversed tonight. It's the OKC defense that's making things very difficult for the Spurs.
0: Chet hits the free throw. Lead is 14. Wembanyama drifts out to the perimeter with 8:45 to go. Now takes on Hartenstein. Look for contact. Didn't get it. Loose ball. Still loose. Wemby tips once. Can't get it. Cason Wallace does. Up ahead, Jared McCain. Thought about stepping into a three. Now will pass to Holmgren, baseline left. Keldon Johnson guards as he faces up. Backs him down. Tried to spin into Wemby, and a foul called on Keldon Johnson. And that's going to be his fifth with 8:29 to go.
2: Spurs getting a little frustrated. I can understand there's been some tough decisions against them by the officials, but right now they're pressing Wemby. It's not a lack of effort. He's really trying, but he's getting nothing done against this OKC defense.
0: Keldon Johnson with a grab of the back of the Holmgren jersey. Good foul call. Johnson still in, defending Holmgren off the inbound. Now McCain, five to shoot. Steps back, 16-footer short. Holmgren saves it in the lane to San Antonio, which trails by 14, and here they come. Vassell, Johnson in the corner, and a whistle on the floor. Jared McCain a little too tight that time. Yeah, defending gets hit. first personal.
2: Follows the air ball up with the questionable foul right there.
0: First on McCain. Gives us a little break here with 8:08 to go. Fourth quarter. Shai Gilgeous-Alexander is going to check back into the game.
2: It's gotten sloppy, and Mark Daigneault knows exactly what to do when things get out of hand. You put the MVP back in, he'll straighten things out.
0: Dylan Harper inbounds to De'Aaron Fox. 107-93 Thunder. Fox driving with that speed. Puts it off the glass. Missed it. Wemby has the offensive board and the stick back off the window. 4 for 14, Victor Wembanyama tonight. The lead is a dozen for Oklahoma City. SGA out to the left. Drifts beyond the arc. Dribbling on the crossover on Vassell. Now pulls back. Mid-range short. Kiss the rim. Hartenstein has the rebound. Had it tipped away. Spurs come up with it.
2: Uncharacteristic miss by SGA there. Underneath the rim. Had no chance to go in.
0: Wembanyama sizing up Hartenstein. Gets into the lane. Isaiah tried to reach in and take the ball away, but got called for the personal. Fourth on Hartenstein. 7:25 to go in the ballgame.
2: Kesty a chance to cut it to 10 if Victor's able to make these two free throws. KC living a little dangerously, although truth be told, these two teams are so evenly matched. It's hard for one to get away from the other. But OKC looked like they were on the verge of putting this one away. And now San Antonio threatening to get back in again.
0: First one from Wemby is good. San Antonio opened the Western Finals with a double overtime win. Thunder won the next two. San Antonio evened it Sunday night. And OKC is going to call a timeout between free throws.
2: Mark Daigneault doing a dangerous thing. He's thinking like we're thinking right now. He thinks this game's a little too close. He wants to just remind his guys, hey, guys, we have to put this thing away and close the deal.
0: OKC up 11. One more free throw from Wemby after the break. 7:25 to go. Fourth quarter, game five. It's the Thunder 107, the Spurs 96. 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
23: 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Wind up, here it comes. Fly ball center field. Manning coming on, he's there. He catches it. Len Barker has pitched the no-hitter. A perfect game for Len Barker.
22: 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Barker tosses the only perfect game of Cleveland Indians history and the last no-hitter. He never got a three-ball count in that game and struck out 11. The Indians got a 3-0 victory over the Blue Jays. It was the 10th perfect game in Major League history and one of the most attended games in Cleveland history. Even though 7,290 people are being truthful about their attendance of Len Barker's perfect game.
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12: 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We'll be headed to Game 6 Thursday night. The series goes back to San Antonio. 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Let's get it back there now once again with George Sedano and PJ Carlissimo. Here's Mark Estesher.
0: All right, Chris, it's going to be the first time we don't have basketball. Well, we had a couple times end of round two where we didn't have some nights without basketball, but this is it. The East we know, the Knicks, and now either they're coming to Oklahoma City or they're coming to San Antonio a week from tomorrow.
2: You say they have their feet up on the bed just sitting home watching?
0: That was impressive. We had them in the Philadelphia sweep three times, and obviously we're watching from afar and listening to Dave and
2: Knicks,
0: Doris, 11
2: very
0: straight.
2: Very fortunate they didn't play the number one or the number two seed, but it wasn't their fault. They didn't have to. They took out the two teams that knocked out the number one and the number two seed. Philadelphia knocked out Boston. Knicks took care of them. And then Cleveland took care of Detroit. The Knicks took care of them.
0: Wemby between free throws, made the first, second one is good. And it's a 10-point game. Oklahoma City's lead, 107-97, 7:20 to go.
2: 7:25 left.
0: Here's McCain into the front court, picked up by Dylan Harper. Gets it in the hands of Shea Gilgeous-Alexander, 30 points working. Now drives on Wemby, pushes, gets to the foul line. His shot missed and rebounded by Harper. Jeez. Outlet way out ahead of Fox, but he's able to come up with it. Now steps back, dotted line jumper, good, and San Antonio's got it down to 8.
2: SGA was a tough shot, but he makes those left baseline shots all the time, but he had to fade it a little bit more because number one in San Antonio was contesting.
0: De'Aaron Fox was 3 for 13 before making that shot. 6:40 to go. SGA, left wing, bouncer to Hartenstein, turns, quick bucket, scores. He had a mismatch down there and got it up quick before Wemby could get back.
2: Yeah, he did. He got it over Keldon Johnson. It wasn't an easy shot, but that little patented lefty jump hook by Isaiah Hartenstein.
0: 12 points, 12 rebounds for iHeart, 109-99 Thunder. Here's Vassell driving, goes left hand, missed the layup, rebounded by the Thunder.
2: It has not been Devin Vassell's night.
0: Pass to McCain, open for three, takes it and makes it. Jared McCain with a big triple, 6:11 to go, timeout San Antonio.
2: Devin Vassell, 2 for 10 from the field. He had a great look. They ran that play where they curl him around right into the lane. He was not able to finish. The lead back up to 13.
0: Jared McCain, after that timeout, was imploring the crowd to get loud, and it is as loud in this building right now as it's been all night. 6:11 to go in game 5. It's the Thunder 112, the Spurs 99. 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
33: Heyo, what's up? 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
0: Welcome back to OKC. Mark Kestis, your PJ Carlissimo, and right by the Spurs bench, here's George Sedano.
14: Guys, Mitch Johnson came into the huddle, and he looked right at Dylan Harper and said that he's got to get them into offense quicker. He's got to get up the floor and push the pace. He told the rest of his team to get to their spots early, get into some early action on offense, Kestis.
0: big time right here at 6:11 to go for the Spurs.
2: Yeah, absolutely. De'Aaron Fox on the bench. I'll tell you what, I thought he was really laboring. The reason that Mitch was talking to Dylan Harper is it's on he and Stephon Castle right now to get the ball up the floor.
0: Castle brings it up to our left, gets into the paint, pass to Keldon Johnson, corner three, no good. Kaysen Wallace gets inside for the rebound.
2: 11 for 35, that's down near 30% from the three-point line for San Antonio.
0: SGA probing the paint, steps back, mid-range jumper off target, rebound tip, Harper has it for the Spurs. 5:40 to go, Champagne blows into the front court, pass to Keldon Johnson, toward the basket, puts it off the glass and in. San Antonio making another run.
2: SGA not shooting his accustomed percentage, but he is 16 for 17 from the free throw line.
0: 112-101. Oklahoma City's lead is 11. 5:20 to go in the fourth quarter. Shai Gilgeous-Alexander dribbling to the left inside the arc, across the free throw line, bounces it. Caruso gets off a three and connects with 5:13 to go. Caruso

0: GA baseline left on top. McCain, Jared's three, no good. Wemby the rebound. McCain has 12 second half points, but couldn't hit there.
1: He's 6 for 15 from the field.
0: Wemby takes it. Now he's going to jump for three. Missed another one. Keldon Johnson tipped once. No. Second opportunity goes down for Keldon Johnson.
1: I'm taken aback how the Spurs are so concerned with getting back on defense. There's nobody near the offensive glass. Keldon Johnson was the Lone Ranger that time.
0: OKC protecting a 12-point lead. SGA terminates the dribble on the left. Eight to shoot. They work it around to Caruso on the angle right. Cleared out. Goes one step to his right. Takes the three. Missed it. Rebound, Champagne.
1: Not a good possession offensively for OKC.
0: 4 minutes to go. Castle puts his head down. Gets down the lane. Falling down. Shot not there. Rebound, SGA. 115-103 Thunder. Gildas Alexander pulls back. His three is a miss. Long offensive rebound. Out to McCain for three. And he drains it. 15 second half points for Jared McCain, giving Oklahoma City a 15-point lead.
1: Another offensive rebound for the OKC Thunder. That's 13 offensive rebounds. It's led to 22 second chance points. They are plus 7 second chance points.
0: Timeout called by San Antonio with 3:42 to go. Oklahoma City down two double-digit scorers. Jalen Williams, J-Dub with the left hamstring strain. A.J. Mitchell, who was brilliant with J-Dub on the shelf earlier in the postseason. Both are out tonight. Mark Degnault called Jared McCain's number. A little late to the party, but a big second half.
1: Yeah, he did. No question. He was not very good in the first half, but he stepped up in the second half. Once they got the lead, he's playing with a lot more confidence. But the offensive boards have really been big for the OKC Thunder. George Sedano mentioned early, Mark Degnault said how important second chance points were going to be, and they've done a really good job. OKC 22-15 in second chance points. They've missed. They've had some, you know, tough shooting in this quarter, but anytime they've missed, they've made it. Shai Gilgeous-Alexander has 30 points, 9 assists. He's knocking on the door of another double-double. He's 6 for 18 from the field, Kesty.
0: 3:42 to go. Everybody's on their feet. All 18,000 here at Paycom Center. The Thunder bidding to go up 3-2. They have a 118-103 lead. Reminder, Game 6 of the Western Conference Finals, Thursday night from San Antonio, 8 Eastern time here on ESPN Radio.
1: And these fans know full well if OKC can close this deal tonight, at worst, they're guaranteed a Game 7, regardless of what happens in San Antonio on Thursday night.
0: That would be on Saturday. Here's a pass to Vassell. Turns for the three-pointer. Missed it. Hartenstein the rebound. 3:20 left. Ball in the hands of SGA with Champagne defending.
1: Mitch Johnson calling for double teams now to try and turn him over.
0: Caruso had it, gives it back to Gildas-Alexander, bouncing to McCain on the left. Drives in over Wemby, puts up the scoop, no. Rebound to De'Aaron Fox. Down 15, Spurs need a blitz. In the corner, Castle, his three's good. 2:57 to go, plenty of time on the clock, down a dozen.
1: You're going to see more double teams. Mitch Johnson makes like he's clicking his fingers, and you'll see as soon as they come across half court, they'll double team again. There's a double team.
0: Double team Caruso. They got it to SGA, who bounces it back to Alex. 2:42 to go. Now to SGA, bodied just inside a half. Dribbles past the three-point line into the lane. Got deep and scored. They couldn't keep SGA out of the creases, and he's given the Thunder a 14-point edge.
1: They screened Wemby from helping out.
0: De'Aaron Fox at the top takes a three, missed it front iron. Hartenstein the rebound, and now 2:20 left on the clock.
1: One more bucket, Testy, could be it.
0: Here's Cason Wallace, three from the corner, off the front rim twice. Hartenstein tried to tip it but was fouled. Loose ball foul's going to go against De'Aaron Fox of San Antonio.
1: I think that's going to be it for Mitch Johnson. I'm going to be surprised if he doesn't clear the bench shortly, Kes.
0: I think Bismack Biyombo is taking off the warm-up, so that is indeed the call. Mason Plumlee as well. San Antonio is going to live to fight another day. They'll have the home court down in San Antonio, Texas on Thursday.
1: Yes, they will, and these fans are smart enough to know what this win tonight means. Kesty, you talked about it before, as we came on the air, They've been in this situation before against

0: Denver and against Minnesota, 2-2 with game five at home. Interestingly enough, both of those times they couldn't close the deal.
1: That's right,
0: on
1: lost
0: the road.
1: Both.
0: They had to come home for a game seven, but still, I like where OKC is right now, knowing they've got to win one of these potential next two games.
1: OKC has not lost back-to-back playoff games since they were booted by the Mavericks 2 years ago in round two. They always have answered a loss the last 2 years. Inbound Caruso, and a whistle and a foul against San Antonio with 2:05 to go.
0: And assuming they continue on to a win tonight, that will make the Thunder 15-2 in their last 17 home playoff games. They have more than protected home court.
1: San Antonio, tried as they might, almost caught them for the number one seed. They were only separated by two games. Remember, San Antonio won the tiebreaker,
0: yep,
1: having won 4 out of 5 as Caruso hits the first, and that's the importance. In a tight series, as tight as these Western Finals, San Antonio has the home court.
0: And that is one significant plus that either the Thunder or the Spurs will enjoy in the NBA Finals against the New York Knicks. They both have significantly better records than the New York Knicks, although the Knicks right now are playing incredibly well.
1: They're going to have to wait a week before the start of the NBA Finals and then wait another 5 days before Madison Square Garden hosts its first finals game in 27 years in game three. Caruso hit the free throws, 122-106 Thunder, playing out the string here with 2 minutes to go. Bismack Biyombo to Carter Bryant, and Jordan McLaughlin now has the ball. He's out on the right. He will put it up on a runner, and it gets the roll at 147 to play.
0: Jordan McLaughlin has continued to play well. If that ankle bothers De'Aaron Fox, we may see Jordan McLaughlin going forward.
1: Alex Caruso front court. Foul as Jared McCain got knocked down, and he looks up at...
0: Where did Mason Plumlee go to school?
1: I believe he was one of those Dukies. All of his brothers
0: and where
1: were.
0: Where did Jared McCain go to school?
1: Yeah, that's true. Dukie as well, a little Duke-on-Duke crime.
0: Yes, exactly.
1: A few years apart. How about Jared McCain, who was in the G League, struggling with the 76ers? He was playing for the Delaware Bluecoats back in January, was traded to Oklahoma City a few short weeks later, and here he was starting a Western Conference Finals game and coming up with a big second half to help OKC.
0: Jared McCain's upset, and he should be, because it was a cheap shot, but it was unnecessarily hard. But when you run around encouraging the crowd, you're going to pay the price. I mean, he doesn't just make a shot and go to that timeout. Each timeout, he goes around, he's raising his hand, trying to incite the crowd. You're also going to incite the other team. And there was a little bit of payback in that, even though they both attended the institution in Durham, North Carolina.
1: Jared McCain has an electric personality, as bright as his fingernail polish, as he misses on the second free throw, splitting the two. 123-108, Oklahoma City, 90 seconds away from OKC leading 3-2. Bryant misses a three. Biyombo an offensive rebound, but he lost it. McCain comes up with it. 120 on the clock. Jared McCain, who got the start, his first playoff start of his career, dribbling inside a half court with 10 to shoot. Now explodes down the lane, puts it up off the window, a miss. Rebounded by Bryant of San Antonio. Carter Bryant into the front court, flips it off the glass and in with a minute to go. Just a little window dressing here with the Thunder leading by 13. And it's going to come down to San Antonio at home Thursday night. Can they force the series back to the limit here in OKC on Saturday? McCain flips it up, blocked by Biyombo. McCain hits the deck hard after he was fouled by Biyombo. He's grabbing the top of his head, rolling over in a bit of discomfort here with 45 seconds to go.
0: I thought it was a good block by Bismack, but Jared McCain holding his head. He's got a smile on his face now, but I guess Bismack fouled him.
1: PJ, you mentioned the two series last year that OKC won the game five, tied at two. They've never lost a playoff series best of seven when tied at two. And as McCain hits the first, you also mentioned that they couldn't close out in six games in Denver or in the finals in Indianapolis. Both series won here on their home floor.
0: Well, they really stepped up, just as the Spurs stepped up in game four. The only thing that, I don't want to say disappoints me, but surprises me a little bit, I thought either of these games, game four or game five, I kind of anticipated a back and forth, like a one possession game, and the home team just did not allow their visiting opponent to make it competitive.
1: Really haven't had that since the double overtime opener, as Kelly Olynyk is fouled down floor with 37.3 to go. These Western Conference Finals opened with the Spurs in double overtime beating Oklahoma City. Remember, Wemby had the pull-up 32-foot three right in front of us, and they took the early lead in the series.
0: Well, tonight, Wemby was 0-for-5 from the three-point line, 4-for-15 from downtown. Devin Vassell, who was excellent in San Antonio, actually through the first four games, was 2-for-11. De'Aaron Fox, 4-for-15. You can chalk all of that up to OKC defense. The Thunder took it to the Spurs on the defensive end, much as Mark Daigneault told us before the game, that's what San Antonio did to his team in game four.
1: Olynyk hit the free throws. Thunder lead is 13. Here's Jared McCain, a three. No, but Kenrich Williams' offensive rebound puts it in with 19 seconds to go.
0: Jared McCain hasn't shot it well. He's 7-for-19, but he certainly had a major impact on the game in the second half.
1: McLaughlin trying to penetrate with 13 seconds to go, and the shot clock off. Is fouled. He'll shoot a pair here. Reminder, game six Thursday night. We're all going to be headed down to Frostbank Center in San Antonio. ESPN Radio's coverage will begin at 8 Eastern time. It'll be the first attempt for the Thunder to win the series. And of course, San Antonio, it's all about new beginnings. First time in the postseason with these guys. They've been down before. Now they're down to their last loss, and they'll have home court as McLaughlin hits the free throw.
0: Well, they allowed OKC to score 45 more points than they allowed two nights ago in San Antonio.
1: 6 seconds to go. Oklahoma City clears the timeline. They've been on their feet for most of the fourth quarter, and the Oklahoma City Thunder take the pivotal fifth game, 127-114 over San Antonio, and they got a shot to return to the NBA Finals if they can win Thursday night in South Texas. San Antonio will bid to even the series on Thursday night. Shai Gilgeous-Alexander ended up with 32 points in the win. Alex Caruso, again off the bench, comes up with a huge effort. 22, including 4 three-pointers as the Thunder go up 3-2.
0: Alex was magnificent. I thought maybe even more so than SGA. I mean, it's hard to fault the MVP when he goes for 32 points, but he shot 7-for-19. Alex Caruso was 5-for-10 from the field, 4-for-8 from three, made all 8 of his free throws, scored 22 points.
1: Jared McCain got the start tonight, and he's standing by with our George Sedano.
2: Thanks, guys. Jared, this team rarely gets blown out. You got blown out in game four. What was said during the off days heading into this one that turned it around for you?
3: We know what to do. I think the main thing, the main message was get back to our basics. We know we're coming to a home crowd. We got to show out for them. But being in the details, just staying in the game, staying in the moment, and being present.
2: Speaking of staying in the moment, the MVP got 32 tonight. You've been his teammate now for a while. What makes him so special?
3: Man, everything. This dude, he works super hard. He's a great leader for us. And he's always poised. No matter what the situation is, you trust him. And I think his consistency, he talks about it a lot, but that really shows out here.
2: You guys held Wembanyama to 4 of 16 shooting tonight. What went into that?
3: Just a team defense. All together as one, he's a great player. And being able to come together as one and guard him.
2: And then lastly, a lot's been made about you being traded from Philadelphia, but I don't think enough has been made about you coming here to a championship organization and trying to fit in and create a role for yourself. How have you fit in so seamlessly?
3: Man, this team, the staff, the coaches, like, they're so awesome. I really love being here, and they welcome me. Like, every single, like, right when I got here, it was so easy to mesh in with these guys. Great group of guys, and they allow me to be confident out there and just be me.
2: Jared, congratulations. Thank you for the time.
3: Appreciate you.
2: Guys?
1: George, Jared, thank you so much. McCain, 18 of his 20 points in the second half, and something George had touched on with Jared as well was Victor's numbers, 4-for-15. Isaiah Hartenstein tonight felt like he was more the primary defender, did a really nice job.
0: Yeah, and again, it falls on, it's so much a team game. I know that our listeners probably get tired of listening sometimes to great players credit their teammates, but the difference tonight was the other players for San Antonio were unable to step up and make shots. So they could gang their defense up and really concentrate on Victor Wembanyama and make him look like an ordinary player, which he certainly isn't. But, you know, the same guy that dominated them two nights ago goes 4 for 15 from the field, 0 for 5 from the three-point line. And I credit without question the OKC defense, but I also need to note when the other Spurs don't step up, Wemby can't do it by himself. Not against a team this good. Against some teams in the league, he can do it. Not against a team as exceptional defensively as the OKC Thunder are.
1: And San Antonio is going to be up against it once again, down to their final loss, as the Oklahoma City Thunder will have a chance to make it back-to-back trips to the NBA Finals if they can close out on Thursday night. We'll have that game 6 for you from San Antonio here on ESPN Radio. Final score, game 5 from Oklahoma City. Thunder 127, the Spurs 114. For PJ Carlesimo, George Sedano, producer John Madani, and our engineer Dave Sniff, I'm Mark Kestisher. That'll do it from OKC. Let's go to Chris Villani in the studio with the postgame show.
4: Thank you very much, Kesty. What a difference 48 hours makes. Just a couple of days ago, the Thunder held to 82 points, their lowest total in 5 years. Very different story tonight. A 127-114 win for Oklahoma City at Game 5 of the West Finals. Thunder take a 3-2 series lead. One more win for Oklahoma City, and they move on to the NBA Finals where the Knicks await. 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
4: 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Game 5 Western Conference Finals tonight for Paycom Center at Oklahoma City. The Thunder and the Spurs, they come into this one all tied up at 2 games apiece. So the Spurs able to even up this series in large part due to defense in Game 4. Limited OKC to 33% shooting from the field in that one. 6 for 33 on three-pointers. That's just 18%. The Thunder, 82 points in Game 4, their lowest offensive output since 2021. Spurs also forced 20 turnovers in that one. We're able to turn them into 25 points. So could the Thunder bounce back tonight? 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Well, OKC had less than 40 first-half points in Game 4. Game 5 tonight, back at home, and a much different story in the second quarter.
1: 58-50, Thunder lead it with the ball under 2 minutes to go in the half. SGA driving to the left elbow, passing out Caruso, right angle, launching the three, connecting on the three. A dozen for Caruso, and it's the biggest lead of Game 5, the Thunder by 11.
4: Alex Caruso coming off the bench, 22 points, including 4 3-pointers. Thunder had 40 second quarter points, eclipsing their first half total from the last time out. Double-digit lead, and then in the second half, the MVP looks to expand it.
1: SGA against Castle, stops, pops, and hits. SGA's got 19.
0: He's had a monster second quarter. Not just the free throws. The team is 14 for 14 in the second quarter from the free throw line.
1: SGA matching his entire Game 4 output in the first half tonight. Lu Dort into the front court. Peels to his left, gets it in the hands of SGA. SGA pulls back, takes a three, and connects! 22 for Shai Gilgeous-Alexander. Mitch Johnson's seen enough. 2 minutes, 6 seconds into the third quarter. Timeout, San Antonio.
4: Fast start for Oklahoma City at the start of the second half. SGA finishes with 32 points, 16 of them coming from the free throw line. Had 9 assists as well. Later on in the second half, Chet Holmgren has been quiet in this series so far. Looks to wake up in a big way.
1: 6:40 left in the third. Caruso lobs it too high for Holmgren. Gets it, and Wemby tried to block it, but Holmgren went up and stuffed it. Chet Holmgren takes on Wemby and wins it. Wemby coming down floor, just kind of staring at Holmgren after that hit. 87-73. Thunder.
4: 16 points, 11 rebounds for Chet Holmgren, and a little bit of a shakeup for Mark Daigneault, the Thunder head coach of the starting lineup, as Jared McCain got the start. That faith was rewarded.
1: Gilgeous-Alexander pulls back. His three is a miss. Long offensive rebound. Out to McCain for three, and he drains it. 15 second half points for Jared McCain, giving Oklahoma City a 15-point lead.
4: 20 points in the game for McCain, 18 of them in the second half. 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Thunder win this one, 127-114. The final. Oklahoma City takes a 3-2 lead on San Antonio in the best of 7 West Finals. We'll have a closeout opportunity in San Antonio Thursday night in Game 6. I'm Chris Villani. Coming up next on the post-game show, we put the wraps on a Game 5 Thunder victory. This is the Western Conference Finals on ESPN Radio and the ESPN app.
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4: I'm Chris Villani with the results of the AutoZone In the Zone poll question. We asked you who's going to get in the zone for Game 5, and more of you than anybody else said Shai Gilgeous-Alexander. Pretty good pick there. 32 points. He had 9 assists, couple of steals as well, 16 of 17 from the free throw line. And it was a quiet night for the other big vote getter, Victor Wembanyama, at 20 points. But a lot of that came from the charity stripe, just 4 for 15 from the field, including 0 for 5 from beyond the arc for Wemby. A big part of the reason why the Spurs will go to Game 6 in a must-win situation. Oklahoma City Thunder come away with a victory tonight in Game 5. Our final score for the final time, 127 to 114. Oklahoma City with the Game 5 win over San Antonio. Our next broadcast Thursday night, Game 6. Must win for the Spurs with the Thunder up 3-2. Coverage gets underway at 8 Eastern. And, of course, after that, whether it's Game 6 or Game 7, June 3rd, the final starts. 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For our producer, Renee Canales, technical director, Camilla Ortiz, and associate producer, Stosh the Yankee, I'm Chris Villani. 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
21: 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It all started June 24th, 1995. 41,845 fans packed Jacobs Field, the first sellout of what would be 455 straight.
22: Line to center field. Back is Edmonds. To the warning track, to the wall. It's gone. A grand slam. Home run. The magic continues. The Indians win.
21: The record came to an end April 4th, 2001. Since then, the Boston Red Sox set the new Major League Baseball record with 794 straight sellouts between 2003 and 2013. The historic sellout run for the Indians spanned over parts of 7 seasons in which the team won 5 straight AL Central titles and made 2 World Series appearances. 2,123 days, 19.3 million tickets, 455, a number we all know.
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2: Lou Dort into the front court. Heels to his left, gets it in the hands of SGA. SGA pulls back, takes a three, and connects. 22 for Shai Gilgeous-Alexander. Mitch Johnson's seen enough. 2 minutes, 6 seconds into the third quarter. Timeout, San Antonio. Pass to McCain, open for three. Takes it and makes it. Jaren McCain with a big triple. 6:11 to go. Timeout, San Antonio. 6 seconds to go. Oklahoma City clears the timeline. They've been on their feet for most of the fourth quarter, and the Oklahoma City Thunder take the pivotal fifth game, 127-114 over San Antonio, and they got a shot to return to the NBA Finals if they can win Thursday night in South Texas.
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5: And that was the final call right there, heard on ESPN Radio. OKC now has a 3-2 series lead with the 127-114 victory over the San Antonio Spurs. If you're a member of the OKC Thunder, hats off to you. Top of the job after the game four performance that they had, to come back at home in game five and have the dominant performance. Again, you got to tip the cap to them. If you're San Antonio, you're going back to the locker room and you're looking for answers. It's Game Night here on ESPN Radio on the ESPN app, SiriusXM Channel 80, and tune in. 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I'm Q Myers, and Myron, it was just a dominant performance by defending champs and showing why they're defending champs. And, oh, by the way, that SGA guy, yeah, he's pretty good.
6: Yeah, it reminded everybody that, yes, Wimby might be the most talented guy on the floor, but he's still the MVP. It felt like to me, I'm a big boxing fan. San Antonio's thrown some knockout punches,
5: yeah,
6: I think, in this series. But I think OKC, with their experience, Q, they know this is a 12-round fight.
5: Yep.
6: They're not panicking. You saw the poise tonight as they regain control of the series.
5: I think they've realized it's a 12-round fight, and they're not losing back-to-back rounds.
6: Yes.
5: Right? They're saying, hey, we might take this one round off to catch our breath and get our minds right, but we ain't going to lose the next round. And matter of fact, we might score a couple points because we might knock you out.
6: Yeah.
5: I mean, that's really how you put it. You come back from a game four where San Antonio's feeling great about yourself, and then they have a game like this against Wimby where he looks so gassed. Right, I mean, he still put up, 20 points, but it just didn't look great. The rebounds were only 6 rebounds on the night. He just looked like he was fatigued, and it, to me, felt like OKC said, we have a game plan against him. The big fella's going to get off for one game, but he's not going to get off back-to-back games because we're going to be physical, and we're going to make him earn it.
6: It's the same fatigue that OKC felt when they lost back-to-back years, got bumped early, and they learned from that.
5: Yeah.
6: San Antonio is learning in real time, Q. Mm-hmm. Like, they can't learn this lesson other than being in it right now. And I think that's their disadvantage, that OKC has the edge, and they know, okay, you don't go 150 miles an hour every single possession. I think the way that San Antonio has, the fatigue shows up today, and OKC capitalized.
5: Right, there's no doubt. And Jaren McCain, who's normally coming in off the bench, he gets the start. He's at 33 minutes, scores 20 points, but the dude was on fire. I mean, I thought whatever he did was going to go in. He could have closed his eyes and threw it over the back of his head, and it would have gone in. Like, he was just in that zone. And to me, I start looking at guys on this Thunder roster and realizing how deep they really are, right? Caruso dropping in 22, McCain dropping in 20, Hartenstein 12, Shai 32, right? Chet 16. I mean, it just seems like it's coming in waves, and it's hard for San Antonio to keep pace.
6: All hoopers.
5: Yes.
6: You know what I mean? I mean, Jaren McCain comes up from the Sixers. They didn't think he had what it took to be a star out there, and here he is in the perfect role. And they're giving him the ability to shoot, and he looks so comfortable out there. I don't know how you match their depth. They have so many guys who are just ready to come in and make big shots. I think San Antonio has fewer of those guys off their bench in the same moment.
5: There's no doubt. After the game, as a matter of fact, Jared McCain caught up with Jordan Sedano and had this to say. Check it out.
7: Jared, this team rarely gets blown out. You got blown out in game four. What was said during the off days heading into this one that turned it around for you?
8: We know what to do.
0: I think the main message was get back to our basics. We know we're coming to a home crowd. We got to show out for them. But being in the details, just staying in the game, staying in the moment, and being present.
7: Speaking of staying in the moment, the MVP got 32 tonight. You've been his teammate now for a while. What makes him so special?
0: Man, everything. This dude, he works super hard. He's a great leader for us, and he's always poised. No matter what the situation is, you trust him. And I think his consistency, he talks about it a lot, but that really shows out here.
7: You guys held Wembanyama to 4 of 16 shooting tonight. What went into that?
0: Just a team defense. All together as one, he's a great player. And being able to come together as one and guard him.
7: And then lastly, a lot's been made about you being traded from Philadelphia, but I don't think enough has been made about you coming here to a championship organization and trying to fit in and create a role for yourself. How have you fit in so seamlessly?
0: Man, this team, the staff, the coaches, like, they're so awesome. I really love being here, and they welcome me. Like, every single, like, right when I got here, it was so easy to mesh in with these guys. Great group of guys, and they allow me to be confident out there and just be me.
7: Jared, congratulations. Thank you for the time.
0: Appreciate you.
5: Jared McCain right there with our George Sedano, as George will join the show a little bit later on to kind of recap that and everything that he saw from the Thunder's 127-114 victory over the Spurs. But, you know, the one thing about OKC, and you heard McCain say that when they traded for him and he fit in seamlessly, Myron, they get guys that do what they do. Right? That's what the number one key is. And obviously, every team should do that, but every team doesn't do that. Sometimes they get caught up in a name. Some they get caught up with relationships. They get guys that fit with what they do, so they have a better opportunity, just like Jared McCain, who normally is coming in off the bench, gets to start. OKC has two of their best players out, and McCain is in there like, hey, there's nothing to be seen here, right? Yeah. Of course we're going to go out there and dominate, and that's exactly what he did.
6: Yeah, I mean, OKC has obviously won the lottery in all the ways, right? Getting SGA in the trade, you bring in Chet. They know how to identify stars.
5: Yep.
6: But I also think those stars don't work unless you put some hoopers around them.
5: Yeah.
6: And I think we get so caught up in all of these conversations about whether it's analytics or whether or not this person is a good fit. And we just forget about whether or not somebody's a good basketball player. Jared McCain's been a great basketball player since high school. I covered him in high school. At Duke, he was great.
5: Right.
6: And he was only injured in Philly. That was kind of his only crime. He comes to OKC and fits in perfectly. I wonder if more GMs will go out, Q, and say, let's just go find some hoopers.
5: Right.
6: Let's just go find some guys who are good basketball players. Because Alex Caruso doesn't stand out on anyone's analytics sheet.
5: No.
6: A.J. Mitchell, who would know that this guy could be part of a winning team? Everyone outside of SGA and Chet and Jalen Williams, I think they just found guys who they knew could come out and make plays. That is the winning formula for OKC.
5: You know, and even the stars that they have, they all share the same kind of style, the beliefs, the ideologies, like they all fit in the certain certain mold that they're looking for. It's such a well put together team. Yeah. I mean, it really is. As much as you can look at, you know, stars and say SGA is that guy, and of course Chet and, you know, J Will, J Dub. I mean, they got a bunch of dudes. But man, I mean, you can even tell when they have their post game interviews how they're all together, like they're all locked in as one team, one unit, and have done a lot of work in through the draft. And oh, by the way, they got a lot of capital to continue to build in the draft, and that's a scary thought for the rest of the league.
6: Yeah, I mean, this may continue. Unfortunately for the league, a lot of young guys now, they got to figure out the money,
5: right?
6: Because the money's about to change once some of these contracts kick in. But you look at SGA and you go, they have the capital to keep putting pieces around him, and we know they have an eye for talent. So OKC could be a problem for the Western Conference for a very long time. And I think if you're San Antonio, Q, if you lose this series, you got to go into the offseason saying, how do we solve this puzzle? What do we have to do, even if that means getting rid of some of your best players?
5: I mean, they're going to have to get back to the drawing board. The way I see it right now is the guy that's been firmly in the camp of the Spurs are going to find a way to get it done. I don't see a path, Myron, where they can beat the Thunder in back-to-back games. I just don't see that.
6: But and why is that, Q? We've been talking about it. I don't know that Wimby has the stamina for. I mean, that's the story. I mean, if you look at him out there today, he just looked tired. And I thought he looked tired in game four towards the end.
5: Right.
6: And now here he is in game five, and he just really struggled. It felt like every time up and down the court. Quick stat, in the first two games, obviously the first game went to double overtime. He had 41 rebounds combined, in games one and two. He's had 18 since then.
8: Right.
6: So you're talking about a guy who somehow has slowed down, Q, compared to what he was in games one and two.
8: Right. Remember, game one went to double overtime.
6: Yes.
8: Right? And yeah. So, again, that fatigue is kicking in. And for a young team, and I know OKC is young, but this Spurs team hasn't been there, done that. They're not only physically fatigued, Myron, they're also mentally fatigued.
6: Yep.
8: Right? And a lot of the young guys are trying to get that play to stop the bleeding, get back in the game, hit that big shot. That wears on your mentals as well.
6: They just haven't been here before.
8: Yeah.
6: You know, I mean, and that's just the reality. OKC knows what this was like a couple years ago. The Spurs are feeling it now.
8: He's Myron Metcalf. I'm Q Myers. It's game night here on ESPN Radio. Coming up next, are the Spurs running out of that good old gas? It's game night on ESPN Radio on the all-new ESPN app.
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21: The Indians sell out street. 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
22: Line to center field. 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To the warning track.
21: The record came to an end April 4th, 2001. Since then, the Boston Red Sox set the new Major League Baseball record with 794 straight sellouts between 2003 and 2013. The historic sellout run for the Indians spanned over parts of seven seasons in which the team won five straight AL Central titles and made two World Series appearances. 2,123 days, 19.3 million tickets, 455. A number we all know.
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0: They've been on their feet for most of the fourth quarter, and the Oklahoma City Thunder take the pivotal fifth game, 127-114 over San Antonio, and they got a shot to return to the NBA Finals if they can win Thursday night in South Texas.
1: OKC does have that opportunity to punch their ticket to the NBA Finals if they can get a dub on Thursday, now that they have a 3-2 series lead after getting that 127-114 victory over the Spurs in Game 5 of the Western Conference Finals. The highlight coming in, the final call, courtesy of ESPN Radio. It's game night here on ESPN Radio on the ESPN app, SiriusXM Channel 80, and tune in. 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He's Myron Metcalf. I'm Q Myers. Don't forget, the NBA playoffs are on ESPN Radio. 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And if you're the Oklahoma City Thunder, Myron, you're feeling really good about yourself because you feel like you solved the riddle. You understand what it takes to take out the San Antonio Spurs in a series. Not a game here or game there, but in a seven-game series, you feel like you've got the recipe. On the flip side, if you're the Spurs, you're wondering, what in the hell do we have to do to find a way to get two wins in a row, something that they haven't been able to achieve yet?
2: Yeah, I mean, because they're dealing with a new level of fatigue that they haven't experienced. Mm-hmm. You know, and I think we all knew after game four, Q, that was one of the greatest defensive performances we have ever seen.
1: Yeah.
2: The way that they just shut OKC down. I think we also knew you couldn't do it again. Like, we also knew how hard it was going to be to duplicate that kind of a defensive effort. And I think you just saw a San Antonio team that is worn down after these big efforts. Game one took a lot out of them. They lose game two and three. Start 15-0 in game three. Game four, they bounce back. Game five, they look flat.
1: Yeah.
2: And I don't know how you correct that when you're a young team. They don't have the experience, Q, to kind of hit that button and say, let's get back into it.
1: Exactly. I mean, this is they go as Wemby goes. He's the guy that's the straw that stirs the drink. We know that. And they're going to need more from him. He looks like he's given a lot. He's given a lot of minutes. But you could see that he's obviously fatigued from all the wear and tear on his body. So let's go to, go to Miss Johnson, his head coach, and talk about and hear what he's got to say when it comes to Wemby and him giving more.
3: He's got to take more than 15 shots, even with the free throws. And yeah. He's going to have to score more than 20 points for sure. And
4: I'm sorry, is that his aggression or game plan or a combination of both?
3: Yeah, combination of both for sure. OKC did a good job. We got to do a better job. and that's, yeah, probably the easiest in terms of when you just surface level stuff that he'll definitely need to take more shots. But there's a lot of things all over the place where even we had advantages and we just didn't make simple plays that take advantage of the opportunity in that possession. And in this type of game, you got to be sure of everything you're doing in a very secure, mature way.
1: There's no way Wemby's going to shoot 4-for-15 and they're going to win a game.
2: No.
1: There's no way. No way. And now look, De'Aaron Fox shot 4-for-15, had 9 points. But Wemby, he can't be that guy. He can't be De'Aaron Fox. De'Aaron Fox can deliver assists. He can do a lot of things that can help out, including help get the ball to Wemby, put him in position to score. But he's got to be more aggressive, and he's got to be a lot more productive. He can't go 4-for-15.
2: Yeah, and let's be honest. Mitch Johnson just doesn't want to call out his superstar, his young superstar, going into a pivotal game six. What he was really saying is he has to be tougher. Mm-hmm. And that's what he's saying to Wemby. You got to be tougher. And I think we saw moments where, yes, he was getting doubled. OKC was pushing him around. You know what happens to every superstar in the history of the NBA, Q? The same exact thing.
1: Yep.
2: So I think he's essentially saying Wemby's got to find a way to play through it. He's got to find a way to get his shots. He's got to find a way to get tougher. And you can't be tired. That's just what comes with being a superstar. So I think that's what Mitch was saying. Mitch said a combination of the game plan and Wemby not being aggressive enough. It was Wemby not being aggressive enough at the end of the day in a pivotal game five.
1: Yeah, I mean, he's got to know that, you know, playoff basketball, you know, Western Conference Finals, opportunity to punch your ticket to the NBA Finals, you're going to have to be tough. Yep. It's going to be physical. They're not going to call every tic-tac foul. You're not going to be able to get bailed out by the refs all the time. There's going to be moments where there's bad calls, just like the non-challenge that happened. I thought that was a kind of a pivotal moment right there. Yep. Felt like it could be even a six-point swing for OKC. But you've got to find a way to physically get through that and, more importantly, mentally get through that. You can't get your game thrown off. Even Castle, a couple games ago, Caruso hits him with a couple, you know, little cheap in the back, here I am fouls, you know, just to let him know that, hey man, I'm still right here. Yeah. And he gets caught up in his head for a little bit. right? And that's what a veteran team is going to do as opposed to a young team that hasn't been there, done that. And, Myron, I've been very adamant this whole run that, yeah, I know the Spurs are young, but, you know, they're mature, they're wise beyond their years. Well, they're showing right now that they're not quite that mature. They're not quite where I thought that they were going to be to have an opportunity to actually go and win the Western Conference Finals. Now, can they still turn things around? Sure, right? Game 6 is coming up on Thursday. That'll be back in San Antonio in their crib. Good opportunity for them to get a dub. But then the question is, can you do it twice? And that's just something. OKC doesn't allow too many teams to beat them twice in a row, right? They don't lose too many games back-to-back. It's going to be very difficult for San Antonio to overcome that hurdle.
2: Yeah, and they've done it, you know, at home. They did that in game 4. I think they're going to come out really fired up at home again. I think the difference between the two teams is we've seen SGA have moments where you go, man, he doesn't really have it tonight, or he doesn't look like the MVP. Mm-hmm. But they've got other guys. Jared McCain obviously can step up. A.J. Mitchell's had his moments. I know he was hurt tonight. Hartenstein defensively. Chet Holmgren going to have so many guys who have the experience queue, and they can come in and say, all right, I'll lift the team here. Right, you don't worry about it, SGA. I got it from here. I'll be the momentum. I think the only guy on the Spurs roster who can do that right now is Wimby. Right? I think Dylan Harper could do it. He's not healthy.
1: That's unfortunate, too.
2: Yes.
1: He's so good, man.
2: And that
1: so
2: matters
1: good.
2: A lot. I think that matters. But if you're OKC, you're going, you want to see the list of guys we got hurt.
1: Right.
2: So you can't really make that an argument. I think Castle's an emotional leader, but everybody plays off Wimby. Like, everybody just follows Wimby on that roster. And he has to do more to impact the game when he's on the court in order to get the momentum for his team.
1: Yeah, and that's just the issue that they're running into. That's the issue that they're running into is that they just don't have that guy that's stepping up in a major way. You know, Castle, we know what he can do. You mentioned Harper, and he's clearly just not himself right now. It's going to be hard to come back from that injury. At the end of the day, when the season gets wrapped up, he's just going to have to rest. I mean, that's just what it is. That's the nature of the beast. You know, Fox is he can control the rock, but he's not going to be a volume scorer. So, you know, you're looking at, you know, Champagne, is he going to make it happen? You know, he had 22 tonight. In 30 minutes, but it was nothing that stood out that you felt like he was doing a lot of the heavy lifting to support Wemby. And again, Wemby couldn't do the heavy lifting either.
2: Yeah, you don't want Champagne to be a guy who's leading the charge.
1: Right.
2: You want him to be a support for your star.
1: Support staff, yeah.
2: And I mean, he was scoring like that because Wemby wasn't early in the game. And I think that's exactly what you don't want. I think if you're OKC and you saw that start where Champagne was going off, I think you were going perfect.
1: You'll live with that.
2: Right. If that guy has to beat us, we're fine with it, as long as it's not the 7'4" guy from France.
1: Right.
2: And again, to me, it's not a talent thing. I still think the most talented dude on the floor plays for the Spurs.
1: Yeah, agreed.
2: But the smarter, wiser, more experienced, more poised, more patient team is OKC. You look at them at game 4, Q, at the end of that game. Nobody was panicking.
1: Right.
2: No, nobody was arguing. Nobody was yelling. And then what'd you see tonight with Wimby looking at his guys and going, man, we got a rally. We're down big. Mm-hmm. You could see some of that frustration that a team that's won a championship just didn't have in those tough moments throughout this series.
1: No, because the team that's won the championship, they have all the trust and belief in all those dudes wearing their jersey.
2: Yep.
1: Right, they know, hey, we've been in these trenches before. We've been there, done that. We've been down before, right? Mm-hmm. We've been looking like we're going to be counted out. We got this. We got the reigning MVP, and we've got a hell of a supporting staff around them.
2: Yep.
1: So they trust and believe that they know exactly how they're going to get it done, where the Spurs are still trying to figure out, and that's where the biggest issue comes in.
2: Yeah, big game 6.
1: Yeah, big game 6 coming up on Thursday. That'll be in San Antonio. He's Myron Metcalf. I'm Q Myers. Coming up next, we'll actually speak to someone that was part of the broadcast for tonight's game, 127-114. OKC gets the victory. It's game night on ESPN Radio.
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0: Center. The Oklahoma City Thunder now have a 3-2 series lead after getting the victory over the Spurs in Western Conference Finals game number 5. The reigning MVP, SGA, had 32 points. He went 16 for 17 from the free throw line, while Jared McCain, who normally comes off the bench, got the start and dropped in 20 points of his own. On the Spurs side of things, Wemby had 20 and 6 rebounds. Stephon Castle had 24 points and 6 assists. It was not enough against San Antonio. OKC, game number 5. OKC gets the win, 127-114. Game 6 will be the Thunder's first opportunity to close out the series. That'll be Thursday on San Antonio. Broadcast begins at 8 p.m. Eastern on ESPN Radio. Sticking in the NBA, Celtics coach Joe Mazzulla was named NBA Coach of the Year Tuesday night, officially wrapping up the league's postseason award schedule. He led the Celtics to 56 wins in the 2025-26 season and the number 2 seed in the Eastern Conference, even though Jason Tatum missed most of the season with a torn Achilles tendon. And the Stanley Cup playoffs, the Vegas Golden Knights are headed back to the Stanley Cup Finals for the third time in 9 seasons after picking up the 2-1 win over the Avalanche for a clean 4-0 series sweep. The Golden Knights will take on the winner of the Hurricanes and Canadiens series. That Hurricanes currently have a 2-1 series lead. Game 4 Wednesday at Montreal. For more scores and analysis, check out ESPN.com and the all-new ESPN app. Coming up, more Game Night with Myron Metcalf and me, Q Myers, here on ESPN Radio and the all-new ESPN app.
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4: Lou Dort into the front court. Heels to his left, gets it in the hands of SGA. SGA pulls back, takes a three, and connects. 22 for Shai Gilgeous-Alexander. Mitch Johnson's seen enough. 2 minutes, 6 seconds into the third quarter. Timeout, San Antonio. Pass to McCain, open for three. Takes it and makes it. Jared McCain with a big triple. 6:11 to go. Timeout, San Antonio. 6 seconds to go. Oklahoma City clears the timeline. They've been on their feet for most of the fourth quarter, and the Oklahoma City Thunder take the pivotal fifth game, 127-114 over San Antonio, and they got a shot to return to the NBA Finals if they can win Thursday night in South Texas.
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0: That was the sound of the Oklahoma City Thunder taking the series 3-2 series lead. Western Conference Finals getting the dub over the Spurs, 127-114. 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He's Myron Metcalf. I'm Q Myers. Join us now to talk about that victory by the Thunder, 127-114, is our guy George Sedano.

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1: And I can't count anyone that I didn't think that he didn't deserve to go to the free throw line tonight. Now, the problem was the Spurs got a little reckless, and it felt like they, it's happened now twice here, where it just feels like they've lost their kind of confidence, and they become a little, you can see their youth, basically, is what I'm trying to say. Like, they lose focus. And we saw that tonight a number of times, guys just making silly fouls. You know, Stephon Castle did that a couple of times. Keldon Johnson did that a couple of times. And I think when you talk to Mitch Johnson, he understands that his team is very aggressive on defense, right? But they can't get the cheap ones. And it felt like Castle and Johnson particularly got some cheap ones, and that's always going to hurt this team.
2: George Sedano is with us here on Game Night on ESPN Radio on the ESPN app, SiriusXM Channel 80. And tune in. Have OKC figured out that San Antonio just can't do it in back-to-back games because of that youth, because they have that experience on their side where they know how to get it done and don't feel like they're going to lose back-to-back games to the Spurs?
1: Yeah, listen, this is a OKC Thunder team that hasn't lost back-to-back games in the playoffs in a minute, okay? I mean, they've done this now a lot over the last season plus. You going back to last year where they won the championship, and they just have the ultimate confidence, no matter who gets on the floor, that they can accomplish their goal and win that game, right? You look at a guy like tonight, Cason Wallace, to me, played an incredible basketball game. Defensively, you always know he's going to bring it. He was a second team all defensive guy. But offensively, there were times, particularly the first half, he was handling the ball, letting Shea get off the ball so he didn't have to deal with the pressure constantly and allow Shea to kind of ease his way into the game. And, you know, this is an OKC team, guys, Q, that's doing this without two of their best players. Jalen Williams, J-Dub, is their second best player on this team. He went for 40 last year in the finals, okay, and hasn't played very much in this series. And, you know, A.J. Mitchell, we saw what he did in that Lakers series and what he's capable off the bench as a spark plug. So I just think that when you look at this team, this OKC team, they are deeper and they come at you in waves. And if you are not focused and you do not take care of the basketball, you are going to be in deep trouble. And this was a night where OKC actually had more turnovers than San Antonio.
3: George, what kind of spark does Jared McCain give this OKC team?
1: Dude, he is awesome for them. Like, they let him, man, he's got the green light the whole time, it feels like. They have let him be free and be him, and it just fits, right? Like, I did an interview with him in the postgame, and I just asked him, like, you know, what has allowed you to fit in so seamlessly? And he's like, look, man, this coaching staff has just allowed me to be who I am. And I've also, you know, done a good job, in my opinion, of, like, trying to fit in. But they're like, no, you do you. We'll figure it all out, okay? And I think that's just given him a level of confidence to play in these moments. You know, he's had two monster games here in OKC in this series.
2: As good as Jared McCain was coming off the bench for OKC, Dylan Harper coming off the bench, and it looks like he's still banged up, 25 minutes and 5 points. What could you see? What have you seen from Harper? What did you see tonight?
1: Yeah, listen, man, an adductor injury, you know, I'm no doctor, obviously, but, you know, that's something that just doesn't go away that quickly. Like, he's going to be managing that. You know, he's got young legs, young recovery, all that. But in a series like this with this OKC team who plays defense like a bunch of piranhas, you know, they can make anybody look like that. I mean, they just made Victor Wembanyama, who's the best player on the planet, I think, in my opinion. He may not be the MVP this year, but he's going to get a bunch of those at some point. They made him look mortal. So they certainly can make Dylan Harper look mortal, who's an excellent ball player. You know, you remember that game one. He had numbers that only Magic Johnson had equaled as a rookie on this type of stage.
3: George, in the last game, I believe the Spurs contested 91% of OKC's shots. What changed tonight with their defensive effort?
1: Well, I think they did a much better job of moving Wembanyama around. It wasn't like he was planted in the paint as much as he was in game four. And that's the thing, man. You can't just let him sit there because you are a sitting duck if that happens. Because they are also excellent on defense, as we mentioned a second ago. You know, particularly Castle is very physical. Dylan Harper is excellent. I mean, they've got a bunch of guys who can defend at a high level. Champagne, Devin Vassell might be the most underrated defender on that Spurs team. So, you know, they got the ball moving, and I think that helped, right? Driving into the paint, getting a paint touch, kicking it out, moving the ball around, taking the first good shot available. And look, that's something I've talked to Mark Daigneault about. Like, in a series like this with a guy like Wembanyama, you got to grade that on a curve.

0: a little bit. You know what I mean? So, but if you get him out of position and you can find those creases, that allows them to have success. And they've been able to do that in a game like tonight.
1: And now they have a 3-2 series lead after getting the 127-114 victory. They have an opportunity to close things out Thursday from San Antonio. George, fantastic stuff, my man. Thanks so much for giving us some time here on game night.
0: Yes, sir. Appreciate you guys. Have a good rest of your show.
1: George Sedano right there, ESPN Radio NBA reporter. And right there, you know, to be able to see everything. And, you know, SGA was 16 for 17 from the free throw line. Everyone always makes a big deal of, you know, all the, you know, manufacturing of free throws. But to George's credit, Myron, I didn't see too many calls tonight, at least as far as SGA goes, that I had a problem with.
2: Yeah, I mean, I think it's an unfair kind of label because it suggests that he's not a really good basketball player, which he's incredible. That's why he's the MVP. And by the way, if you want to do something, if you're up tonight and have some time, go look at Michael Jordan's playoff free throw numbers, right? And then compare the two. I'm sure if you're SGA, Q, you got a lot of pride. You're the MVP. And you turn on SportsCenter, we're talking about Wimby. You turn on ESPN Radio, we're talking about Wimby. Yeah. You turn on anything about sports right now, it's Wimby all day. I'm sure that bothers a guy who has won his second MVP, and he played like it tonight.
1: Yeah, he really did. 32 points, 9 assists, and again, just showed and set the tone for Oklahoma City Thunder and the rest of the guys. They just came along with them, and they are along for the ride and just showed how dominant of a team they are. There's a reason why a lot of folks said, hey, man, Oklahoma City is going to run the NBA for the next 5-6 seasons. It's reasons like this. Even going up against a team like San Antonio, you lead the Spurs with so many questions now. As talented as they are, as much as they were able to, you know, pump up their chest against Oklahoma City during the regular season. The regular season and the playoffs, especially with the opportunity to go to the NBA Finals, Myron, totally different ballgame.
2: Completely different. And OKC knows that. I mean, they have the experience. I'm curious about who this team is in the next 48 hours. I don't think the Spurs are the team, kind of team that would quit, of course. We know they're going to come out
1: hungry. They won't pull a Cavaliers. They won't pull a Cavaliers. No.
2: However, Q, we've seen dominant wins like this break young teams. We've seen teams in this situation, as hungry as they are, as fired up as they are, it's just hard to come out when a team has dominated you the way that OKC dominated San Antonio. So game six is not even just big. Obviously, it's the series. How you start the game and what kind of energy you have after a loss like this is going to determine a lot.
1: And again, another thing is, will the Spurs allow Oklahoma City to get into their head? Will they allow them to play the mind tricks? And when I say mind tricks, I'm not talking about some kind of voodoo magic. I'm talking about little small things here and there that'll just get under the skin of a Spur player. Like you're seeing, you know, J-Dub, I'm watching the highlights, and Wemby's going by, walking by him, and he's just got a smile on his face.
2: Yeah.
1: Right?
2: Yeah.
1: Just got a smile on his face like, oh, okay, I can see the frustration on your face. And that kind of stuff resonates with ball players, man. They see that and they get frustrated. You can see a little frustration continuing to, you know, to pop up on the faces of the Spurs.
2: I think they won the mental battle, Q.
1: Yes.
2: Wimby took 15 shots. Mm-hmm. Whatever you did, that wasn't all physical.
1: Right.
2: That was a guy who decided, who was hesitant. That's the first time I think we've seen a hesitant Wimby.
1: Yeah.
2: We've seen him miss shots. I don't think we've ever seen him in a situation where it's almost like he was trying to put someone else in a position to make plays. Mm-hmm. And that, if there's a mental edge there, OKC has to feel like, okay, we got him now. We got the young guy rattled going into game six.
1: And if you needed more evidence of that, I mean, just seeing Wemby in the huddle, right? Yeah. Just screaming towards his team to snap out of it and come together. And, you know, you could almost feel the moment. I don't want to say it's too big for him. It's not too big for him. But they could feel, you know, almost the air coming out of their lungs, right? They could feel the thunder starting to suffocate him a little bit, put that vice grip on him. And that's when you start to see the team, you know, start to have that mental fatigue. And I think that clearly set in for San Antonio.
2: Yeah, if the guy yelling isn't producing, that's a problem too.
1: Right.
2: It's hard to get guys to respond if you're not doing your job. Facts. And that was the issue for Wimby.
1: There's no doubt about it. He's Myron Metcalf. I'm Q Myers. It's game night here on ESPN Radio, presented by Progressive Insurance. 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

0: the front court. Heels to his left, gets it in the hands of SGA. SGA pulls back, takes a three, and connects. 22 for Shai Gilgeous-Alexander. Mitch Johnson's seen enough. 2 minutes, 6 seconds into the third quarter. Timeout, San Antonio.
1: That gave Shai 22 points. The reigning MVP, back-to-back MVP, as a matter of fact, ended up with 32 points, 9 assists, and the Thunder go on to get the dub, 127-114, and now have a 3-2 series lead in the Western Conference Finals. It's game night here on ESPN Radio on the ESPN app, SiriusXM Channel 80, and tune in. 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He's Myron Metcalf. I'm Q Myers. Highlight coming in courtesy of ESPN Radio. And really, the Thunder, I think the story of this game is, Myron, they knew, look, we're not going to allow one loss to beat us twice. Yes, we took a whooping in game number four. We're not going to take a whooping in game number five. Matter of fact, we're going to put the whooping on these guys. We're not going to allow them to beat us twice. We don't take back-to-back L's too often. In the last couple years' runs that they've been going on, they're not losing back-to-back games, and they let that be known that they weren't going to do it tonight. They found the recipe, and I think they have all the confidence in the world that, well, probably nobody could beat them twice in a row, that they feel like, but they're sure San Antonio is not beating them twice in a row.
2: Yeah, I think they just knew they wore them out, too, tonight. They knew they had a fatigued team, the defensive effort that they played. I think San Antonio contested 91% of OKC's shots in game four. And it's almost just like they were so methodical in how they attacked Wemby, how they kind of dared somebody else to beat them. They just have an experience that San Antonio's getting right now, Q, but they can't apply it right now. You don't take the lesson you learn right now and apply it right away. Right. It's going to take some time, whereas OKC has been there, done that, and you're seeing the difference.
1: Well, after the game, Shai Gilgeous-Alexander at his presser was asked about the confidence in recovering from that game number four beatdown to doing what they did here in game number five.
3: How hard they work, the intentions they have out there on the basketball court, and the type of teammates they are. Like, I know wholeheartedly everyone's intention on the basketball team is to win the game. No other agendas. Nobody cares about anything else besides winning. And everybody works their tail off to get to that and be the best version of themselves doing so. And yeah, like, when that's all you can ask from a teammate. That nothing else you can ask for. Work hard and give it your all to try to go out there and win. We have a group full of guys like that.
1: And exactly what Shai just said, Myron, is what we said earlier in the show about trusting the teammates.
2: Yeah.
1: They all have 100% confidence in each other. The guy could look to the right of him and say, I know what my brother's going to do. He could look to the left of him and say, I know what my brother's going to do. And they all can do that for each other in that locker room. That's why they're such a well-oiled machine.
2: Well, you saw SGA on the bench smiling. Smirking.
1: Yep.
2: You know, you saw a lot of laughter. And then you saw Wemby in the middle of his team trying to will them to kind of respond after they were down big. And he was struggling himself. You know, San Antonio team where your young guy is also your leader, it's hard because Wemby doesn't have the experience.
1: Right.
2: So he can only say so much in a situation like that. And you're going up against a team that just is not going to panic. I want to see how they come out, Q, because they look so tired tonight, especially Wemby. What happens in game six?
1: It felt like to me watching San Antonio, every time OKC would score, the next possession, San Antonio felt a little bit more desperate.
2: Yep.
1: You know, got to stop the bleeding. Got to stop the bleeding. Oh, they're up eight. Oh, got to hit a three-pointer. It seemed like everything was sped up. And they're not the fastest team. Right, let's put it out there. They're not the quickest moving on offense, but it felt like everything was sped up to a sense of urgency whenever there was a bucket that was hit by OKC and they started to see that lead extend. Instead of taking that deep breath, trying to, you know, get their mind right and just, you know, relax and take it one possession at a time. It felt like they were trying to get it all back with one shot. And we all know that you're not going to be able to do that. They went on a couple runs here and there, but you could see how much those runs really took out of them, and especially with Wemby, that took a lot of his energy. And it really, even in the end of game four, you mentioned it, he looked like he was gassed at the end of game four. He sure was gassed throughout the game five.
2: Yeah, it's like they're trying to throw these knockout blows. Game three, they go up 15-0.
1: Yeah.
2: Right? And OKC is just kind of, they're just kind of waiting. They're just kind of being patient. Again, it's almost like a boxer who's experienced in season. They're not panicking. Whereas every time San Antonio is trying to come out and just end the fight on one punch, and you can't do that in a seven-game series. They look fatigued, and I think Wemby looks worn out. He looks worn down just from the physical nature of this series. And here's the thing, Q. He can't afford to be tired.
1: Right.
2: Like, when you're a superstar in this league, you don't get that. Luka ain't getting it. Jokic ain't getting it. Yeah. LeBron ain't never got it. LeBron's not getting it now. Like,
1: right.
2: You don't get that when you're considered one of the top three or four players on the planet. So I think Wimby has to toughen up.
1: Yeah.
2: Like he has to be a guy who every single game, you can't look at that box score and see you taking 15 shots. Mm-hmm. You can't look at that box score and see you grabbing 4, 6, 8 rebounds. That can't happen if they're going to have a chance in game six.
1: What's going to happen is, well, I don't know how they bounce back in game six. I mean, at this stage of the game, you're fatigued, right? It's going to be really difficult to be able to bounce back and get it done in game six. But if they did, okay, now you got game seven, and it's been proven that you can't beat OKC twice in a row. So good luck at that. But what's going to have to happen, Myron, and I'm from the planet that Michael Jeffrey Jordan is the greatest basketball player to ever do it, and I know that there could be arguments for that. That's fine. I don't care. That's my world, and I'm living in it.
2: Yeah.
1: You're going to have to, if you're Wimby, take the Michael Jeffrey Jordan approach in the offseason where the Pistons beat him up and he said, I've got to do something, right? It's not about my teammates around me. I've got to do something. I've got to improve my body. I've got to improve what something to be able to get over the top. And he took that approach. Wemby's going to have to take an approach of how do I improve myself? Yes, we need to improve what's around me. The Spurs' job is to make everything better around me, right? Give me a supporting cast. When I'm out of the game, they can still sustain a lead, or they can, you know, at least exchange buckets, whatever the case may be. They're losing the Wemby minutes when he's not in the game. So that's a lot more mental fatigue on him as well, because now he's feeling the pressure. He's got to be extra special when he's in the game because they can't hold a lead or they can't stay in the game while he's not in there. He's going to have to figure that out first as a leader, as the superstar on the team, and then the rest of the guys are going to have to follow suit.
2: Yeah, I mean, Q, we're going to see him, you know, kind of yelling at his team over and over again until game six. He's got to get to the point this offseason where he doesn't have to yell at anybody.
1: Right.
2: Where people just look to him and go, okay, we're going to follow that dude.
1: Right.
2: I don't think you could follow Wimby tonight.
1: No.
2: And I think that to me is the challenge. I don't think you could look at him and go, okay, we're going to go with this guy. Where's OKC had that at multiple spots? And they certainly had it with SGA, the best player on their team, the MVP. So I just think he's got to get to a place where it's not trying to be the motivational guy all the time, and it's you just being a dominant force in the post. That didn't happen in game five. And I think OKC is saying, we don't know how tough this young dude is.
1: Right.
2: We know how talented he is. We're gonna challenge his toughness, and I think they won. So I think Wimby just has to come out and be the leader on the floor, the dominant player on the floor, and then his supporting cast can follow him from there. Tonight, they could not follow the leader.
1: I think that you hit it on the head where you said be the dominant player in the post. Because too many times, I feel like, just me, that Wemby's too comfortable catching the ball at the top of the key, and it's too predictable.
2: Mm-hmm.
1: I know what's coming. Jab step, dribble, dribble, jab step, go, right? Dribble off your leg or step back three. Or, you know what I mean? Like, I know what's coming when he catches it at the top of the key. It's too predictable. He's going to have to be inside out. He's going to, you know what I mean? Like, it can't always be, it feels like that's the go-to. And he's going to have to be able to live in the post. But then again, that goes back to the toughness. That goes back to, you know, being the dominant player out there. So there's a lot of soul searching he's going to have to do as the leader. And like I said, the rest of the teams will follow suit. Coming up next, we'll hear from both head coaches for the Spurs and the Thunder. It's game night here on ESPN Radio and the ESPN app.
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9: Tilapia. So I got a cousin who told me it's not a real fish. And to be honest with you, I didn't hear of tilapia until the 2000s. I had him over one time, and we were doing a fish fry, and he was like, do not buy that tilapia. It's a bottom feeder, and it's not a real fish, genetically engineered. I'm like, really? I go to him for all construction and stuff like that, mm-hmm. So I am guilty to following. If you are, like, great at one area,
10: yeah,
9: I will superimpose that on the
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11: It's the best thing ever. 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
11: 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Telling you right now, my mechanic told me to stay away from tilapia. 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
12: When you're looking for good fish conversation, you come to the next level. 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
1: The Oklahoma City Thunder are now one win away from a return trip to the NBA Finals. I'm Q Myers. OKC got the victory over San Antonio, 127-114. Now have a 3-2 series lead. The reigning defending champ, back-to-back defending MVP, SGA, had 32 points. He went 16 for 17 from the free throw line and had 9 assists, while Jared McCain, who normally comes off the bench, got the start and dropped in 20 points of his own. On the Spurs side of things, Wemby had 20 points and 6 rebounds, but it was on 4 of 15 shooting, while Stephon Castle had 24 points and 6 assists. Game 6, OKC first opportunity to close out the series is on Thursday from San Antonio, with the broadcast beginning at 8 p.m. Eastern on ESPN Radio. Sticking in the NBA, Celtics coach Joe Mazzulla was named NBA Coach of the Year on Tuesday night, officially wrapping up the league's postseason awards schedule. Mazzulla led the Celtics to 56 wins in the season, number 2 seed in the Eastern Conference, despite Jason Tatum missing most of the season with a torn Achilles tendon. Boston lost to Philly in 7 games in the first round of these past playoffs. And Stanley Cup playoffs. The Vegas Golden Knights are headed back to the Stanley Cup Finals for the third time in 9 seasons after picking up the 2-1 win over the Avalanche for a clean 4-0 series sweep. The Golden Knights will take on the winner of the Hurricanes Canadiens series that has the Hurricanes leading currently 2-1, with Game 4 coming up Wednesday in Montreal. For more scores and analysis, check out ESPN.com and the all-new ESPN app. Coming up, more reaction to Western Conference Final Game number 5, OKC's victory over San Antonio on game night, with Myron Metcalf and me, Q Myers, here on ESPN Radio on the all-new ESPN app.
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0: 6:40 left in the third. Caruso lobs it too high for Holmgren, gets it, and Wemby tried to block it, but Holmgren went up and stuffed it. Chet Holmgren takes on Wemby and wins it. Wemby coming down floor, just kind of staring at Holmgren after that hit. 87-73, Thunder.
1: Hasn't been a ton of highlights for Chet Holmgren so far in this Western Conference Finals against the San Antonio Spurs and Wemby, but there was one right there, courtesy of ESPN Radio. Chet ends up with 16 points, and more importantly, the Thunder win 127-114. It's game night here on ESPN Radio on the ESPN app, SiriusXM Channel 80, and tune in. 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He's Myron Metcalf. I'm Q Myers. And Myron, when it comes to Chet Holmgren, I've thought that he's kind of been intimidated at times, you know, not as aggressive, a little passive here and there. It just seems like Wemby's got the best of him. But on tonight, Chet seemed like he had a little bit more something in his neck than he has throughout the course of this series.
2: Yeah, I mean, he had to play this way, right? Like, he's not going to be Wemby.
1: No.
2: Ever. But these two have battled since high school.
1: I was about to say, they got history.
2: You know, they don't like each other.
1: Right.
2: But I think Chet had to play like himself. He had to play to his potential. I think that's what you saw. He had to be aggressive, assertive. He was more aggressive than Wimby was.
1: Absolutely.
2: So, and I think that counts for something. And I think that gave him an edge tonight.
1: Yeah, I mean, 6-for-9 shooting, 4-for-4 from the free throw line, pulled down 11 rebounds. Right. I mean, he was very, very active. You got to give him credit for that. 16 total points in 30 minutes. So I will give him credit, even though, like I said, throughout the course of the series, he has not looked like the Chet Holmgren that we normally see. And make no mistake about it, regardless of if he's looked like the part or hasn't looked like the part, he's an absolute star. we know he's a star and a hell of a piece there at Oklahoma City.
2: Yeah, I mean, if you're comparing to Wimby, right. Good luck, right?
1: Yeah, yeah, Wimby, who are you comparing to Wimby?
2: Exactly. Right. Nobody.
1: Exactly.
2: But I think they won a championship a year ago because he played his role. But remember, up until the finals, there were some struggles that he had. And I think Chet felt that, you know, in the offseason, just him not showing up the way that he knew he could. And I think today was an important game for him because they're going to need him if they get past the Spurs and they end up playing New York. He has to be an elite player for this team for them to reach their ceiling again.
1: So what changed for Oklahoma City after their Game 4 loss to the Spurs, the way that they took a beat down, come back in Game 5, and really dominated and win 127-114? What changed for the Thunder? What changed for Chet? Let's hear from their head coach, Mark Daigneault.
10: I mean, we obviously played a lot better in terms of our process and then also, you know, the outcome. But, you know, I don't know how it's a playoff series, you know. If you look at any playoff series that goes to 6 games, at least, you know, there's going to be some tough games. And we had a tough game there tonight. This team does a great job of just coming back in the next day in a very neutral way, taking whatever the lessons are, applying them forward, but then getting ourselves into the next opportunity. I thought we did that really well tonight, obviously.
15: Jared gets the start tonight, and although his shot wasn't falling early, he seemed to give you guys some really good energy. First, is that what you were looking for by giving him the start? And second, just talk about what it meant to you guys with the energy that he did give you.
10: Yeah, I mean, like I've said before, I'm not like crazy about who the starters are. It's just the first substitution. We just thought, you know, he could give us some good stuff with that unit, just based on where we are right now with a couple of guys out. And he did. He was really good. You know, his pop early was excellent. And he kept himself in the game, you know, and had that flurry in the third and then the flurry again in the fourth. So great mental toughness. You know, I never take it for granted when somebody steps into a role like that in a game like this. But certainly not surprised. He's got great moxie and confidence, and he showed that tonight.
16: Mark, Shea just said on the broadcast he thought that might have been the worst start he's had in a game. What did you think about kind of his all-around performance and, you know, the way that he was able to manage what was a pretty rough start for him?
10: Yeah, I mean, that's one of the things that I always marvel at with him is his ability to course correct inside of a game. You know, he usually doesn't go a full game struggling like that. He obviously didn't have his fastball early, but he stays so present. His confidence never wavers. He really has great trust in himself, and that was on display tonight. And then the other point I'll make is I thought our collective aggressiveness allowed us to absorb kind of some sloppiness. I mean, we had multiple sloppy plays tonight, including him, but not limited to him. But because we were so aggressive and because we were moving the ball so well, flying the ball up the floor, that allows you to absorb some of those mistakes and stay in rhythm despite that, and gives you the upside of some of the plays we were able to make. So I thought the approach was great. It allowed us to, like I said, absorb a rough start for him and the team. And then he was obviously brilliant, you know, after that start.
17: Mark, just to follow up on Shea, when you're coming off a blowout loss like that and you're still down a couple of lead guards, do you see any kind of shift in him, whether it's in his approach, how he takes on the game before or during a game like this?
10: I really honestly don't. You know, he's so, one of the things about him is he's so consistent. His temperament's the same all the time. His approach is the same all the time. His floor game, you know, is the same all the time. He obviously was sloppy early, but I didn't think it was approach based. That's one of the things that really is a superpower of his. And I think it gives the team tremendous confidence as, you know, we've navigated these situations throughout the year and throughout years. You know, last year we were in a similar spot, not in the playoffs, but regular season. I think his consistency of approach and of tone has a lot to do with our ability to just stay very steady, even if things are unsteady, you know, outside of our team.
1: Thunder head coach Mark Daigneault right there speaking about, you know, the start that SGA had. Was it the greatest start? No, but it was fine, right? He was able to recover. And Myron, I think that that goes right to really the theme of what we've been saying post-game, is the fact that even when the Thunder don't start out great, or when the Thunder or a player has a, you know, a little sloppy start like SGA might have had, there's no panic. There's no, you know, getting overwhelmed and worked up. It's just, okay, calm down. Been here, done that. Let's go. We'll get into the groove, and they do, and that's the difference in the series so far.
2: I mean, complete difference in, I think, two big moments, right, where OKC just seemed pretty laid back all game. I think you mentioned Wemby bumping into – I think he bumped into Chet and Jalen Williams. Said, whoa,
1: yeah,
2: man.
1: Jalen Williams,
2: you know, kind of laughed at him.
1: Yeah.
2: And then you saw Wemby going at his team, yelling at his team, you know, trying to get guys to put together a better effort. When he himself was struggling, they looked like a team that was trying to figure it out, maybe lost a little bit, whereas OKC just seemed comfortable this whole game.
1: Yeah, they did. They looked very comfortable. They looked like they were very much in control, and they knew what the assignment was and how they were going to achieve it. That was the most important part, is that they knew how they were going to finish the job. Right, they weren't panicked of we have to come back, we have to extend this lead, we have to, you know, punch them while they're down. None of that. It was never, like you said, the Spurs keep seeming like they're trying to go for the knockout blow.
2: Yeah,
1: the Thunder seem like they're trying to, you know, beat you by 1,000 paper cuts.
2: Yep.
1: Like, oh, that's all right, they'll bleed out, we'll just keep beating them and they'll bleed out. And that's exactly what they're doing.
2: I think we forget, Q, that they went to 7 games at Indiana.
1: Right.
2: Like, it wasn't like they just sort of swept them 4-1. They had to battle to win. They've just been in battles that San Antonio can't even dream of at this point, because they're experiencing
1: it.
2: Battle
1: right with now. The Nuggets.
2: 100%. So you just look at a team that nothing scares them.
1: Right.
2: No situation worries them. No deficit. No scenario makes OKC feel like, uh-oh, it's panic mode.
1: Right.
2: Whereas tonight, I think this was maybe the first night where you saw San Antonio look like they lost their cool a little bit, and they got to get it back for game 6.
1: It looked like they lost their breath. Just simple. It just looked like the air was taken out of the arena, right? Yeah. For them only, right? Yep. OKC seemed like they were just fine, but the Spurs just seemed like their chest was tight, seemed like that, you know, they were trying to run with their head cocked back a little bit more and open up that, you know, that air tunnel. I mean, it just seemed like this has become a really long series. This has become a really physical series. This has become one where, again, they put so much into one game 4, just to make sure that they tie it up at 2, that they don't have what they need for game 5. And look, they have to do that. Right, if they lose game 4 and they're on their way back to OKC, it's a wrap, right? They're not coming back from 3-1 down. And in OKC, they'd be talking about the series being over right now. That's what our conversation would be. So they did their job in game 4 to tie up the series, but they got to be able to keep that same pressure game to game. And that's been the biggest thing where the Thunder, okay, they got us that game.
2: Yeah.
1: All right, no problem, because we got them coming up in the next game. And if you do the math on that, Game 6 is coming up on Thursday. Even if San Antonio ties them, what says that they're gonna be able to hold it down and make a real run with them in Game 7?
2: Yeah, I mean, I think all that's valid. It's like San Antonio's winning off an adrenaline rush.
1: Yeah.
2: Like, they just come out and they have so much energy. And we go, oh, my goodness, how good is this team? And they are. But you don't win going 200 miles an hour every game.
1: Yeah.
2: That's not how a series like this is won. And I think San Antonio is learning that right now.
1: Right.
2: Maybe they'll apply those lessons in the future, but OKC has already learned them.
1: It feels like back in the day when I ran track and field and I ran the steeplechase and I thought it was the 100-yard dash.
2: Oh, man. Oh, that's the worst. Oh, my goodness.
1: I ran the steeplechase thinking it was the 100-yard dash. And I'm thinking, boy, this is not what I expected.
2: No, not at all.
1: This is not the same approach that I thought I could
2: not
1: have with this. That 100-yard dash is exactly what it sounds like. 100-yard dash.
2: Yep. No, my goodness.
1: Yeah, exactly. That's what happened. The Oklahoma City Thunder, they knew how to complete the steeplechase while the Spurs were trying to run the 100-yard dash, and it just didn't compute. And that's how they end up taking the L, 127-114. Now they find themselves in a 3-2 series hole on their way back to San Antonio for game number 6. How will they bounce back? How will they prepare themselves? How will they learn from this loss in game number 5? Coming up next, we'll actually hear from their head coach and find out the answer to the questions. It's game night here on ESPN Radio on the all-new ESPN app.
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23: As veterans, we've dealt with noise. 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They're taking selfies and oversharing. 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It's about listening. Listening to what's actually happening with our fellow veterans. Understanding each other because we share the same experiences, the same vocabulary, following the same paths that others have walked. If only we can pick up the trail. Make the Connection is a place for veterans to hear stories from other veterans. 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

0: 6 seconds to go. Oklahoma City clears the timeline. They've been on their feet for most of the fourth quarter, and the Oklahoma City Thunder take the pivotal fifth game, 127-114 over San Antonio, and they got a shot to return to the NBA Finals if they can win Thursday night in South Texas.
1: Final call right there. Game 5, Oklahoma City takes the 3-2 series lead versus Spurs. How will San Antonio bounce back in Game 6 from San Antonio? It's game night here on ESPN Radio and the ESPN app. SiriusXM Channel 80 and tune in. 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He's Myron Metcalf. I'm Q Myers. Sound coming in courtesy of ESPN Radio. And Myron, that's going to be the big question now. How do the Spurs digest this loss to Oklahoma City and bounce back in Game number 6? Hold serve and force a series deciding game number 7. Let's quickly hear from Mitch Johnson, the Spurs head coach, who hopefully will have those answers to that question.
2: It just felt like it was a little bit of everything in terms of we did not put ourselves in position enough to be successful in each possession. And so to beat a team of this caliber,

0: in their building with what's the stakes will need to be a lot better to give yourself a chance.
1: Mitch, how would you describe kind of the start your team had, particularly the second quarter when you gave up 40?
0: Yeah, just again, there were a lot of things that we were just in wrong positions or wrong coverages or poor decisions, which I'll have to go back and look at the film. Just felt like in the moment we'd been making consistently in a straightforward manner. And again, on a game like tonight, you give yourself no chance if that's the level that you're going to play to consistently for the 48 minutes.
1: And just out of curiosity, the officials give you any kind of explanation for why you weren't able to get that challenge in that you were looking for?
0: They just said they didn't see me.
2: Mitch, how did you think Victor played, and can you do more to get him going?
0: We're going to need to. He's got to take more than 15 shots, even with the free throws. And yeah, he's going to have to score more than 20 points for sure. And
2: I'm sorry, is that his aggression or game plan or combination of both?
0: Yeah, combination of both for sure. OKC did a good job. We got to do a better job. and that's, yeah, probably the easiest in terms of when you just surface level stuff that he'll definitely need to take more shots. But there's a lot of things all over the place where even we had advantages and we just didn't make simple plays to take advantage of the opportunity in that possession. And in this type of game, you got to be sure of everything you're doing in a very secure, mature way.
3: Coach, you often talk about not wanting to sacrifice the intensity of a stint. You'd rather sacrifice the length of it. At this point in the season, when, you know, you want to have your best guys out there at all times, are you looking at ways to sort of create advantages or scheme for the exhaustion at all? Or is that something you're not looking at?
0: You know, there's probably moments where you feel like the game can be in the balance or really crucial part of the game, I guess. Whether you're making a run or the other team's making a run. And sometimes that can supersede the typical rotation or what you're trying to do. But, you know, there's an understanding that if we want these guys to play a certain way, they have to be able to have energy to do it. And so sometimes you just got to make a gut call on that in terms of, you know, what that means in the moment and playing certain guys and then what the return on that could be.
4: Aerosmith Johnson right there just talking about the overall performance. Wemby's got to be better, a.k.a. he's got to be tougher. He's got to just step up. And this team, you know, fatigue's not going to be an excuse. It is an excuse. They're just going to have to tough it out, and they're going to have to play a lot better if they're going to try to beat a team like the Oklahoma City Thunder, who are on their way to the NBA Finals if they win on Thursday, or if they have to force a Game 7, have that opportunity. But so far, San Antonio has proven that they can't win back-to-back games against OKC. The one problem is, Myron, we hear Mitch Johnson, the Spurs head coach, talk about Wemby and how he's got to be better, 4-for-15 on the night. 20 points total, went to the free throw line, obviously a handful of times, got it done there, grabbed a few rebounds, but clearly was fatigued. We didn't get to hear from Wemby.
5: No.
4: Like, nobody got to hear from Wemby. His teammates heard from when he was screaming on the in the huddle on the sideline, but nobody in the locker room heard from Wemby. Nobody postgame heard from Wemby. Now, look, I'm a big fan of Victor. I think he's a hell of a player. But if you're going to catch all the praise, and he catches all the praise all the time, you've got to be able to take the bad as well. When it's time to get, you know, criticizing and go to the front of the congregation, you got to arrive at the front of the congregation, my man.
5: Yeah, I mean, assume it's not a health-related thing, and he just kind of decided not to do it. It's a mistake. Mm-hmm. And it's one I think he'll look back on and realize that it's a mistake. To your point, he's got to take the heat. You're one of the faces of the NBA now. You're the leader of this team. You're pursuing a championship. You don't get to pick and choose when you get in front of a microphone to talk about your team. And I think just a bad night overall, Q.
4: Right.
5: On the court, 4-for-15, struggled in every way. I don't think he led you know, if you go back and look at everybody when he's screaming it on the sidelines, I don't know who was responding to that. And then you decide not to talk after the game. It doesn't look like the guy we're accustomed to seeing, who is usually really out front and willing to talk about anything, willing to talk about the game. He's an ambassador for the game. Mm-hmm. This makes it look like you're maybe afraid to face the music after a tough loss.
4: Yeah, I mean, look, he was willing to come out and say he needs to be the league MVP. Yep. He wants to be the league MVP. I mean, he's put a lot on wax, right? He's gone to the podium and said a lot of different things. You've got to be able to take it. That's part of being a superstar.
5: It is.
4: Right? The superstar is always expected. The quarterback is always expected. The star player. You know how many times in the Raiders locker room I've waited for Max Crosby to be the last guy to leave? Because he's the leader of the team. Mm-hmm. So you always talk to the star of the team, even through the bad. And they talk, and he talks, and he don't want to do that. Nobody wants to do it. But it's part of it, right? You take the good with the bad. And so Wemby's, he's been embraced by the media. Everyone loves him. Nobody has a bad thing to say. But when you have a bad performance and now you're on the brink of elimination and you decide to skip it again, and like you said, as long as it's not health related, that's not okay. That can't happen.
5: No, it's not. And I, you know, you imagine if the other young superstars in this league had done it. Imagine if Luka had done that in a similar situation and what we would say. Right. There are a lot of young players who we would be on them if they did something like this. And I think the same thing should happen for Wemby. I don't care how much of a media darling he is. This was a mistake. And here's the other thing, Q. When you don't do it, because a lot of people look at our business and go, oh, he doesn't have to talk to the media, whatever.
4: Right.
5: First off, he's talking to y'all. Right.
4: Exactly.
5: Through us.
4: Yep.
5: But what you also did is I thought he failed to lead on the court. Mm-hmm. And that happens with young players.
4: Yep.
5: Now you're leaving all your teammates in the locker room by themselves to face the music. Mm-hmm. Now you're bringing up guys to the podium who have to answer questions about your performance. You are putting your team in a bad spot.
4: Right.
5: And I think that, to me, is the thing where if you're a leader in a moment like this, you should be the first one at the podium saying, put it on me, and instead you just disappear. That's not a good look for Wemby.
4: No, it's not. I mean, we've seen Donovan Mitchell. We even saw James Harden, right? They took the heat. They took the criticism as soon as, you know, the game was over. They were up there and answering questions and knowing that they had to be better and, you know, taking it. There's times when James Harden said, I'm turning the ball over too many times, right? I can't turn the ball over. Like, they'll take that heat. And I think Wemby will learn from it. I think he's a hell of a player. I think he's going to be a hell of a leader. But these are part of the growing pains, Myron. It's just that simple. Part of the growing pains. Game 6 comes up on Thursday from San Antonio. He's Myron Metcalf. I'm Q Myers. Coming up next, SportsCenter All Night with Jay Reynolds. 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
11: Line to center field. 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
10: The record came to an end April 4th, 2001. Since then, the Boston Red Sox set the new Major League Baseball record with 794 straight sellouts between 2003 and 2013. The historic sellout run for the Indians spanned over parts of seven seasons in which the team won five straight AL Central titles and made two World Series appearances. 2,123 days, 19.3 million tickets, 455. A number we all know.
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9: Charging toward Lord Stanley's Cup.
6: Attempt to redirect it on goal by Dowd, but Kulak defended him well. Dowd gets it up top. Coughlin, score!
9: Moment 27 years in the making.
14: The most important thing as a coach that you have to do is to get your players to believe in you and what you're presenting. This basketball team right now, from the starting five to the bench that he believes in, that Tibbs did not believe in, those guys are playing top-notch basketball.
9: Plus, bad news, Cubs.
15: 2-2, swing high, fly ball toward the notch in deep left center field. 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It's Marlin Valdez!
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8: In the driver's seat, in one series, door closed in the other. 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Through the 82-game regular season, the Colorado Avalanche, best team in the NHL. They won 55 games, 121 points. They won the President's Trophy as the team with the best record in the regular season. But in the Western Conference Final against Vegas, Avs dropped the first two at home and then game three on the road. Tuesday in Vegas, Avs need a win to avoid a sweep. While Vegas looked to put the series away, Vegas scores the first two. Colorado adds one late in the third. Avs with the empty net trying to tie it up.
6: McCarr has the puck with 9 seconds. Colorado can't get it in. At center ice, Eichel banks it in. This one will go to the final seconds, and this one is a home ice clincher.
8: Fox Sports 98.9, 2-1 the final. Vegas sweeps the Western Conference Final. And as you heard, they've been in the NHL for nine seasons. They're making their third trip to the Stanley Cup Final. Seventh team in NHL history to sweep a best of seven against the league's number one seed. John Tortorella taking the Golden Knights to play for the Stanley Cup. 20 seasons, the most between Stanley Cup Final appearances by a head coach all time. Won the Stanley Cup with the Lightning in 2004. Our Emily Kaplan caught up with Tortorella.
17: Don, you said you wanted to bring a confidence and a swagger in this group. What did you see in this series?
18: Yeah, we watch it right through the playoffs and comes to a little bit of a crescendo here, right? And they just don't waver. It's such a good group. I'm so proud of them. Now it starts, though. I consider we just played the playoffs. Now we're playing for the Stanley Cup.
17: 2 months ago, you're on the couch, you're in Florida, you're working with us. Now you're coaching again. You didn't know if you'd get that opportunity. What does it mean?
18: I feel so fortunate that Bill, Kelly, and George have given me the opportunity. I wasn't sure what was going to happen. And to join in with this group, the way the room is operated, and just the way the organization is, I'm thrilled and so fortunate.
17: You coach some great teams. Who would these guys remind you of?
18: Yeah, I don't know. You're catching me. I can't even think straight right now. But you know what they remind me? They remind me of a winner. They just know how to win. And like I said, now the real stuff starts. I consider the three rounds playoffs. Now we're playing for the Stanley Cup.
17: What are you most proud of right now? What are you most proud of?
18: Just the group. Just the group. There's no one particular person that carries the weight. It's a group situation, and that's what kept us together. When you have the ebbs and flows, it's a good group of staying together with the camaraderie.
19: John Tortorella, one of three coaches to reach the Stanley Cup final after taking over a team with 10 or fewer games left in the regular season. What did he bring to Vegas when he took over at the end of March? ESPN analyst PK Subban.
20: 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I think when he came in, these guys already know how to play. These guys know how to win. I'm just here to guide them. He did a lot more than just guide them. But, you know, my dad always says a parent's job is to clear the way, pave the way, and get out of the way. Well, Torts did just that with this group.

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1: Playoffs now. They're playing for the Stanley Cup.
2: What they have collectively is really greater than their individual parts. What is it about, whether it's chemistry or cohesion or whatever, belief, like you said, Nicole, that makes this squad believe that they can go out there and not just take down the number one team in the league, but sweep them and go back to the Stanley Cup final?
1: Mindset is definitely important. But if I was a coach watching and wanting to teach my team on how to win in the playoffs and how to play winning hockey, just go watch all four games in this series. Forget all the hockey that you've watched this playoffs. Go watch these four games, because to me, if the Vegas Golden Knights play like this again, they're going to like the result at the end of this whole run. It was a masterful effort from top to bottom, from the coaching to the goaltending to the adjustments to superstars like Eichel and Dorofeev and Mitch Marner, to the depth guys like Dylan Coughlin, who scored, Colton Sissons, Kolesar, Cole Smith, who scored a big goal. Like, this is a top-to-bottom effort. It doesn't get better than this. This is the epitome of a team effort, and this is what you see from contending teams in the Stanley Cup playoffs. Winning the Stanley Cup is a team effort. Can't do it with just a coach. Can't do it with a couple stars. You got to have the whole group pulling on the rope, and Vegas does right now.
3: Vegas now off to the Stanley Cup final. They'll get either Montreal or Carolina. SportsCenter all night, ESPN Radio, NBA. A night ago, the Knicks closed out a sweep of the Cavs, advancing to their first appearance in the NBA Finals since 1999. They now wait in the wings for the winner of the Western Conference. Tuesday, Game 5 between the Spurs and the Thunder. They split the first four of their conference final series. Series tied 2-2. Pivotal Game 5 since, historically, the winner of Game 5 in a 2-2 series wins this series about 82% of the time. Tuesday in Oklahoma City, home team looking to its MVP.
4: Now it's high up in the air. It is tipped and controlled by Oklahoma City.
5: 7-2 run by Oklahoma City since that 9-0.
4: Here's SGA, drives down the right side. Fox wards him off, turns, shoots, scores. SGA has 13.
5: He's taking the game over. Victor Wembanyama is on the bench. This is a critical point right now for San Antonio.
4: SGA against Castle. Stops, pops, and hits. SGA's got 19.
5: He has had a monster second quarter. Not just the free throws. The team is 14 for 14 in the second quarter from the free throw line.
4: SGA matching his entire game four output in the first half tonight.
3: Thunder would be up 11 at the break, and in the second half,
4: Lu Dort into the front court. Peels to his left, gets it in the hands of SGA. SGA pulls back, takes a three, and connects! 22 for Shea Gilgeous-Alexander. Mitch Johnson's seen enough. 2 minutes, 6 seconds into the third quarter. Timeout, San Antonio. 6:40 left in the third. Caruso lobs it too high for Holmgren. Gets it. And Wemby tried to block it, but Holmgren went up and stuffed it. Chet Holmgren takes on Wemby and wins it. Wemby coming down floor, just kind of staring at Holmgren after that hit. 87-73, Thunder.
3: Thunder in control, and in the fourth quarter, Oklahoma City would turn back any challenges the Spurs gave them.
4: 2:42 to go. Now to SGA, bodied just inside a half. Dribbles past the three-point line into the lane. Got deep and scored. They couldn't keep SGA out of the creases, and he's given the Thunder a 14-point edge.
5: They screened Wemby from helping out.
3: Thunder a 127-114 win in Game 5. Mark Kestacher, PJ Carlesimo called it right here on ESPN Radio. Thunder winning it at home. They take a 3-2 series lead. Shea Gilgeous-Alexander, 32 points, 9 assists. Jared McCain, 20 points, 3 rebounds, making his first start of the playoffs. And after the win, he spoke with our George Sedano.
6: Jared, this team rarely gets blown out. You got blown out in Game 4. What was said during the off days heading into this one that turned it around for you?
7: We know what to do. I think the main message was get back to our basics. We know we're coming to a home crowd. We got to show out for them. But being in the details, just staying in the game, staying in the moment, and being present.
6: Speaking of staying in the moment, the MVP got 32 tonight. You've been his teammate now for a while. What makes him so special?
7: Man, everything. This dude, he works super hard. He's a great leader for us.

0: he's always poised. No matter what the situation is, you trust him. And I think his consistency, he talks about it a lot, but that really shows out here.
1: You guys held Wembanyama to 4 of 16 shooting tonight. What went into that?
0: Just a team defense. All together as one. He's a great player. And being able to come together as one and guard him.
1: And then lastly, a lot's been made about you being traded from Philadelphia, but I don't think enough has been made about you coming here to a championship organization and trying to fit in and create a role for yourself. How have you fit in so seamlessly?
0: Man, this team, the staff, the coaches, like, they're so awesome. I really love being here, and they welcome me. Like, every single, like, right when I got here, it was so easy to mesh in with these guys. Great group of guys, and they allow me to be confident out there and just be me.
1: Jared, congratulations. Thank you for the time.
0: Appreciate you.
2: Thunder get the win in Game 5. They take a 3-2 series lead. They're one win away from a second straight appearance in the NBA Finals. ESPN analyst Kendrick Perkins.
3: It's a combination of a lot of things. Number one, I can't believe I'm about to say this, but Wemby got punked tonight.
4: Ooh.
3: He got punked. Isaiah Hartenstein, I played him on both ends of the floor. That's number one. Number two, I hate watching Wemby play when he comes into games and he settled for jump shots. He forgot that he was a big man first with guard skills. When he plays with force and he's in attack mode, this team, the Spurs, are unbeatable. But I thought tonight the Thunder, Isaiah Hartenstein, Jalen Williams, they did an excellent job from the start to finish of keeping the body on them, playing physical with them, and throughout the course of the game, we started to see for the first time that Wemby looked tired. He didn't have his legs, and that's because of the physical play by the two centers, the big man for the Oklahoma City Thunder.
5: What is it about their collective roster that enables somebody to be there when they need them?
3: Well, first of all, they got a coach that actually could coach. Kenny Atkinson might need to take notes, okay?
5: Whoa.
3: Dagnall threw Jared McCain up in the starting lineup. That's number one. We know that SGA is going to get his 30 every now and then or every night. And the big man, Chet, and Isaiah Hartenstein both had double-doubles. But the best player on the Thunder in this series has been Alex Caruso. He has been the Swiss Army knife. He will cut you everywhere but loose, and he has been playing outstanding basketball this entire conference finals on both ends of the floor. To me, I thought the Spurs came out the gates. They were in attack mode, and all of a sudden, Alex Caruso, the heart and soul of this team, came into the game and changed the whole dynamic of this game. He gave OKC life. He gave them belief. He gave them hope. Whatever word you want to name down a dictionary that lifts someone up, that's Alex Caruso. He has been unbelievable. I said this last week, and I'm going to say it again. He is a top five role player in NBA history.
2: Thunder, one win away from their second straight appearance in the finals. Alex Caruso, 22 points, 6 assists for OKC as they go to 11-2. This postseason, Spurs back-to-back road losses for the first time since mid-January. OKC 3-2 series lead, Game 6, Thursday, 8:30 Eastern in San Antonio. We'll, of course, have it here on ESPN Radio, presented by Gusto. Celtics coach Joe Mazzulla named the NBA's Coach of the Year Tuesday, officially wrapping up the NBA's postseason award schedule. Speaking of coaches in the NBA, the Cavaliers are keeping theirs. ESPN insider Shams Charania.
6: Sources tell me that Kenny Atkinson will return as head coach of the Cleveland Cavaliers for his third season. His job is safe. Over his first 2 years as coach of the Cavaliers, he's had a franchise best win percentage of over 70%. The end was ugly, though. It was a sweep, 4-0 to the Cavs, or to the Knicks, I should say. But year over year growth for the Cavs, second round last season, coach of the year for Kenny Atkinson, the conference finals this year, and he's got the support of Donovan Mitchell and James Harden. And this is the first conference finals for the Cavaliers without a LeBron James led team in 34 years. So there's a lot for the Cavaliers to deconstruct now over the coming days and weeks. I expect the Cavaliers front office to be opportunistic with potential roster upgrades this offseason.
2: The Cavaliers swept by the Knicks in that round. Changes perhaps coming. The thoughts of Kenny Smith?
7: Coach Atkinson said that they took a step.
8: Mm-hmm.
4: they took a step in terms of what it looks like on paper, meaning they got to the conference finals, where the last years they did not. However, they also took a step backwards, because they also were, it showed what you're vulnerable to everyone else in the Eastern Conference. The way the Knicks beat them, they've shown how vulnerable they are. The one thing that the Cavaliers are going to have to do, it's not all about personnel. Yes, James will get older, and there's some other players that you have to think about, but they have to change their offensive strategy and philosophy. They have to include the two guys in the interior more and figure out a way to conclude them more, because when the game slows down, being a ball-dominant six-second dribbler is not productive. And that's why the Knicks lost last year, because Brunson had to do the six seconds or more dribbling. And then this year they said, no, we're going to add people to our bench, and we're going to have more ball movement and more body movement, and we're going to be tougher to guard. So what happens today? You have the first time where we had, 130 points and no 20-point scorer.
2: Yeah.
4: Because you have spread the wealth. That is exactly what the Cleveland Cavaliers have to do if they want to move forward, because they took a step forward but they went a step backwards in terms of being vulnerable.
2: Wound up being swept in the conference finals. Straight ahead, everybody got a hit, but not everybody got a win. That's next. SportsCenter All Night continues. It's ESPN Radio.
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23: Lamar showed up to voluntary workouts yesterday.
24: Jesse Bender is trying to establish himself. The best way to do that, it starts with Lamar being there, even though it's voluntary.
25: For him to be there and establish on day one, I'm the leader, this is how we're going to do things around here, that felt important.
2: Lamar Jackson taking to the field on Tuesday as the Ravens began week two of their OTAs. He missed practice during the first week with, quote, a couple of things going on. According to new head coach Jesse Minter, ESPN's Jeremy Fowler.
26: The latest is the Ravens want to hammer out a deal with Jackson, and the fact that he's in the building and has had better attendance this offseason than last is a sign of good faith. But they got to get this to the finish line. Now, Jackson is his own agent, so at least they have him in person now. They can try to hammer this out. I have talked to some people around the league who at least wonder, since Jackson is 2 years away from free agency, it's been at times rocky with Baltimore on the contract front. Does he want to wait out this year, play it out, ball out, let the market go higher when, you know, Caleb Williams and Drake May and Jaden Daniels, those guys could get new deals? His money would only go up at that point. So we'll see if Baltimore can close that gap in the next few months.
2: And he has been on the practice field. SportsCenter All Night, ESPN Radio. Monday, Memorial Day. Astros had three pitchers combined to no-hit the Rangers. Tuesday, the Rangers were not no-hit.
27: One and two, and here it comes. And Peterson hits one high and deep to right field. Back goes Smith to the wall, and that ball is history. That's 10 rows up. A three-run Jimmy Jack for Jack Peterson. He has taken his time circling the bases. It's 8-0 Rangers in the first inning.
2: First inning. 105-3 the fan. Rangers, 8 runs. That's the second most in a first inning following a game where the team was no-hit in baseball history. Rangers beat the Astros 10-7. Astros' 4-game win streak is snapped. 2-LA, Dodgers hosting the Rockies. This one turned into a blowout.
28: 0-2 pitch is swung on, hit in the air to center field and deep. It's got McCarthy turned around. He's back to the wall. It's gone. A home run for Mookie Betts. He's dancing around second base, leaping and pumping his fist between second and third. Dodgers with a 2-0 lead. Mookie Betts, home run number 5. He swings, hits a high drive to left and deep. This ball back, and this ball is gone. A home run. Betts' second home run of the night. A 3-run shot, and the Dodgers lead it 13-1. A Mookie moment here in 2026 as Mookie announces he is back.
2: AM 570, LA Sports, Mookie Betts, 3-for-5. 2 of the 3 hits were home runs, drives in 5. Betts, 5 RBI, tied for the most in any games, any game over the last 2 seasons. Shohei Ohtani was hit in the hand in the 4th inning. He was later subbed out. He is scheduled to start on Wednesday. Dodgers do get the win, 15-6. 5th time over the last 30 seasons they've had 35 wins through their first 55 games. On the other side of that coin, Cubs put up a run on Tuesday, but they gave up 12 to the Pirates.
29: And the 1-1. Driven towards center, playable. Garcia's going to make the catch. And the Pirates make it 2 in a row, and the Cubs have lost 10 consecutive games. The final tonight, Pirates 12, Cubs 1.
2: Cubs Radio Network, Pirates 4th game with 10 or more runs this season. 3rd straight win overall. Cubs, meanwhile, 10 straight losses. ESPN analyst Eduardo Perez.
0: There's a couple things that you get a perfect storm from, right? The injuries that they have sustained on the pitching front is real. Cabrera now goes down to the IL with blisters in his hands. That just hurts and adds to it. But not being able to have the swing and miss from the pitching standpoint, I think hurts the Cubs. Look, they play really well defensively, up the middle. They've made some mistakes. Yes, they have. And then you look at the hitting part of it. Have they been successful staying within the zone? The answer is no. They've chased out of the zone, and if you look at guys that usually do not chase, you have guys on that roster that have been able to do that. But unfortunately for the Cubs, it has not been the right formula as of late. They played well a month ago, and then all of a sudden they can't figure things out, and they need to be aggressive trying to figure things out now in the zone offensively, something they haven't been able to do.
2: Cubs are the second team in baseball history to have multiple 10-game win streaks and a 10-game losing streak in the same season. Yankees pound the Royals.
1: Rosario drives that to right field. That ball is gone. Hits off the top of the wall and gets out. Second home run of the night for Amed Rosario. Big smile on his face. The right fist and a four-hit night for Rosario.
2: As the Yankees beat the Royals 15-1, Yes Network with the call, 24 hits for the Yankees in the win. Angels get a bunch of runs with one swing.
3: Grissom awaits the pitch and swings at this one and lifts a high fly ball that's carrying deep out into right center field. And that ball is out of here. It's a grand slam for Vaughn Grissom. And the Angels are on top in this ball game. The Halos lead it 9-6.
2: Angels Radio AM 830. Angels a 10-6 win over Detroit. Detroit's seventh straight home loss. Are they right to keep their coach? That's next. It's ESPN Radio.
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1: Cubs lose to the Pirates. That's now 10 straight losses for Chicago. Vegas sweeps through the Western Conference Final. They will play for the Stanley Cup. Thunder, one win away from advancing to the NBA Finals.
2: 6 seconds to go. Oklahoma City clears the timeline. They've been on their feet for most of the fourth quarter, and the Oklahoma City Thunder take the pivotal fifth game, 127-114 over San Antonio, and they got a shot to return to the NBA Finals if they can win Thursday night in South Texas.
1: 127-114, Thunder with the win in Game 5. Shea Gilgeous-Alexander, 32 points as OKC bounces back from the Game 4 loss.
3: I think we just learned from our mistakes. We learned from what we talked about as a group, and we just applied it tonight. I think that is the most important thing. Like, a series, especially against a good team, is like a chess match. Like, you go back and forth with adjustments and game plans and switching the things and trying new things. And I think, like, they obviously punched us really good in Game 4. We got better than the team that played Game 4 for Game 5.
1: 32 points for SGA, half of them coming from the free throw line. 16 of 17 from the line. 16 free throws, a playoff career high. Thunder get the win. They are a win away from a second straight appearance in the NBA Finals. You heard the game here on ESPN Radio as the Thunder pick up a 10th straight playoff win following a loss. Mark Kestisher, PJ Carlissimo had the call for us. Back to OKC. Mark.
2: Jay, thank you very much. The Oklahoma City Thunder, since the postseason 2 years ago, have not lost back-to-back playoff games. Tonight, in the crucial fifth game of this series, tied at two games apiece, Oklahoma City, PJ, got 32 points from Shea Gilgeous-Alexander. Coach Mark Degnalt pushed the right buttons. Jared McCaney gave him a start, 18 of his 20 in the second half, and the Thunder now up 3-2 in the series.
4: Yeah, and how about the two bigs, Kesty? Kind of quietly, I mean, we talked about them all night, but Chet Holmgren was 6-for-9 from the field. Isaiah Hartenstein was 6-for-8. They both had double-doubles. 16 points, 11 boards for Chet, 12 points, 15 boards for Isaiah Hartenstein. They got the better of Victor Wembanyama. They held Victor to 20. But it took 4-for-15 shooting, and the SGA, as good as he was, the MVP, only shot 7-for-19 again. The defense has really been a problem for him, the way they're contesting him and the way they're being really physical. But, as usual, he gets himself to the free throw line, goes 16-for-17 from the free throw line. You see the OKC defense, if you just read the numbers, field goal percentage, 48% OKC, 40% San Antonio, 44 from three, OKC, 29 from three for San Antonio. Excellent defensive performance. And guess who arguably again was the best player on the floor for the OKC Thunder? Alex Caruso.
2: Alex Caruso off the bench with a 22-point effort. So this is what we know. OKC last year twice, 2-2 at home, one game five. They won both series, but they didn't close out on the road in Game 6. So San Antonio, the young Spurs at home, trying to force this to the limit coming up on Thursday night.
4: Well, they're going to need a super effort. There's no question about that. Both of these teams are getting tired the deeper they get into the series. Dylan Harper has not looked the same to me since his injury. De'Aaron Fox is limping, and he really struggled tonight. Devin Vassell, for the first time, struggled. More OKC Thunder stepping up. And we still have in the bullpen, I don't know whether we're going to see them, but you got J-Dub and A.J. Mitchell. Another aspect of this game that makes it more, even more impressive, the way OKC took care of business without two of their main cogs.
2: OKC would like to take care of business in six because the Knicks are waiting with a lot of rest, healthy, and on a generational run right now, having won 11 straight, waiting for their NBA Finals partner. We know this, Oklahoma City is one win away from making it back-to-back trips to the finals. They'll take a 3-2 series lead to San Antonio for Game 6 Thursday night here on ESPN Radio. Game 5 goes to Oklahoma City, 127-114 over San Antonio. For PJ Carlissimo, I'm Mark Kestisher right here on your home for the NBA, ESPN Radio, and the ESPN app. Let's go back to our pal Jay Reynolds in the studio.
1: All right, Mark, Thunder, third straight Game 5 win in a series tied 2-2. Game 6, as you mentioned, Thursday. We'll have it here on ESPN Radio. SportsCenter All Night. Knicks As you mentioned, Mark, waiting in the wings after their sweep of the Cavaliers. New York into the finals for the first time since 1999. They do it under Mike Brown, who took over as head coach a year ago when the franchise made a divisive coaching change. Former Knicks forward Charles Oakley.
5: I think every coach on the bench got a position to play in every quarter. Then they got another thing they do is watch the matchups. On the other team put somebody in. They've got somebody in the game. If it don't fit, they match up. They get them off the bench. So I think really make some adjustments for playing guys. You know, even though you start, but if you see a matchup that the guy can't probably, you know, lay on, like, you know, 34 quarters, see they like, they go to the bench. But the guys just been playing well. The coaching staff doing a great job. Mike Brown, you got to give him credit. He got them where they didn't go last year. That was the key. Get them to the finals.
1: 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As for Cleveland, Cavs are swept in the conference finals, but they're keeping their coach, Kenny Atkinson, returning for a third season to lead the team with his staff after being swept. ESPN insider Brian Windhorst.
6: Kenny Atkinson's won almost 120 regular season games the last 2 years and led to the Cavs, I think, to maybe their eighth conference finals in 56 years of existence. Like, the fact that he would have to be verified to return is an indication of how bad the conference finals went. But okay, now look forward. James Harden holds the key to what happens with this Cavs offseason. Let me explain to you how. He has a $42 million player option. I expect him to waive that player option and enter into a new contract with the Cavs, a multi-year deal that would take that $42 million down a little bit and give him more guaranteed money long term. What that would accomplish is allow the Cavs to move into the second, move out of the second apron, which would give them the opportunity to potentially do some more business. What would that business be? Well, now here's where it gets complicated because there's several different pathways they could go. Look, the Knicks a year ago made the conference finals and they said, we believe in this team and we're going to bring them back and we're going to ride it again. And look what happened. They're in the finals. The difference was the Knicks team were very impressive in the playoffs last year, upset the Boston Celtics. The Cavs were 8-10 in the playoffs this year. So the question is, what do they do? Already this year, when they traded James Harden, 26-year-old Darius Garland for 36-year-old James Harden, they indicated they were willing to more invest in the now. So you ask yourself the question, will they be willing to touch any of their other young core players? Will they be looking at willing to touch Jared Allen? There's a market for him. That contract is a very valuable contract. Will they touch Evan Mobley, a defensive player of the year last year, who would be considered untouchable? If they put Evan Mobley on the market, they would be able to get an incredible return for him, and both either a star or potentially other high-quality players. Or will they chase someone in free agency? When I walked off the court yesterday, every Cavs fan I encountered, what about LeBron? What about LeBron? What about LeBron? As of right now, the Cavs are only in position to pay the minimum salary contract. That's $3 million. LeBron made over $50 million this year. He has not given an indication that he is willing to take that kind of drastic pay cut. He's also about to enter into some level of a negotiation with the Lakers.
7: Right.
6: If there's a time that comes where we find out that LeBron is willing to take that kind of pay cut, then we shall talk about that. But right now, the Cavs are really not in position to even execute a sign-and-trade, much less for a free agent contract. If LeBron indicates to them, I really, really want to come to Cleveland, then we could see some action. But right now, I think it's wait and see.
1: Next season, James Harden's going to be 37 years old, and in his 18th NBA season, he's an 11-time All-Star. But do the Cavs bring him back? Here's our Michael Wilbon.
8: It depends what you're judging. And we, as we sit here, Christine, in late May, I'm judging the playoffs. And James Harden has been a truly great regular season player. But we've all chronicled the May and June collapses. And he's not been great. He's not been close to great. Another game last night with more turnovers, I think six, than baskets, two. I mean, it just, this goes on and on and on late in the playoffs. So what does Cleveland want? What's their goal? What's their ambition? Is it winning a championship? Because I don't know that this running it back. And by the way, we're told, Shams tells us, they're going to bring back the head coach. After that game one, in which he, Atkinson, was largely responsible for the failure of his team to get a 1-0 lead in the conference finals, and then telling us analytically they're winning these games. You can't have that. How serious is that program? How serious are the Cavaliers? And I really, the only thing I like that I've heard come from Donovan Mitchell, who apologized to the city of Cleveland because they deserve it. And I'm not one to look at Cleveland and say they quit last night. I'm not going to do that. I'm going to say that. Let my dear friend Charles Barkley take that, and he did. But they were dispirited, right? They gave up. I'm not going to say they quit. There's a difference to me between quitting and just being beaten in the submission. They tapped out, the Cavaliers did. You want to run it back with that? You're going to give James Harden either $42 million because he's got the player option, or you could come up with something team-friendlier, like a two-year deal for, say, $56 million. I'm going off the top of my head here. But so that gets you less money per year, but does it help what you've got on the court? Is Cleveland putting out there a team that can beat the Knicks, that can beat Indiana when healthy, when Halliburton's healthy, that can beat the Celtics whenever they figure out what the hell they were doing this spring? No. And maybe not even Orlando under some new tutelage. So I don't see running this back, but I can't figure out anything Cleveland is doing or saying in the last week.
1: After being traded to the Cavs from the Clippers at the beginning of February, James Harden averaged 20.5 points per game, 7.5 assists, almost 5 rebounds per game in Cleveland in the regular season. SportsCenter All Night, ESPN Radio. Cavs, perhaps some changes on the way after being swept in the conference finals. Also swept in the conference final, hockey's best team from the regular season.
7: Makar has the puck with 9 seconds. Colorado can't get it in. At center ice, Eichel banks it in. This one will go to the final seconds, and this one is a home ice clincher. For the first time in franchise history, the Knights clinch the Western Conference at T-Mobile Arena. For the third time in 9 years, they're going to the Stanley Cup Final.
1: Golden Knights advance to play for the Cup, Fox Sports 98.9. The Colorado Avalanche, meanwhile, swept in the conference finals. They're the 13th straight President's Trophy winner that fails to reach the Stanley Cup final. The last to make it was the Blackhawks in 2013. ESPN analyst PK Subban.
9: It's a tough pill to swallow. I don't think it's so much about what Colorado did. I think it's about what Vegas did. Like, we have to really give Vegas credit. If you have a hockey team and you want to teach them how to play winning hockey, just go watch the four games that Vegas played. From top to bottom, guys, they didn't really make too many mistakes. And when they did, there was no doubt. They just came right back. And, you know, John Tortorella said it. There's a winning culture there. You saw that in this series. Even when there was pushback from Colorado, they never wavered. I have yet to see a playoff series of a team that consistently did all the intangibles in winning hockey in the playoffs. The physicality and the finishing of the checks and the blocking shots, all world. Forget everything else. Just the commitment to wear your opponent down, block shots. That's what gets you to a Stanley Cup final. They were unbelievable at it, and that demoralized the Colorado Avalanche. Like, for me, Colorado never quit, but it was a difficult grind for them. Seeing guys like Manson and Burns getting worn down over this series is not something you're accustomed to seeing in the National Hockey League, and I'm sure those guys will tell you. So you got to give Vegas a lot of credit for what happened. I think Colorado's still one of the best teams in the league, just this wasn't their week. The last 10 days, everything changed, and Vegas just came in playing the best hockey of the year, and it showed.
1: Vegas going to the Stanley Cup Final for the third time in their 9 seasons since their inception. SportsCenter All Night, ESPN Radio. College football, SEC Commissioner Greg Sankey making it clear he doesn't anticipate any decisions on the college football playoff at the meetings this week in Florida. Says there's still time ahead of the December deadline. The potential to expand the playoff to 24 teams continues to be a large topic, especially with other conferences pushing. ESPN's Heather Dinich.
10: SEC Commissioner Greg Sankey said he's not opposed to considering a 24-team playoff, but there are real concerns here about the possibility of watering down the field and also devaluing the regular season. They're trying to get as much information as possible to figure out where that tipping point is. But I will tell you, there are people here, like Tennessee Athletic Director Danny White, who have come out and publicly said they are in favor of a 24-team playoff. South Carolina coach Shane Beamer told me one thing they seem to agree on is every coach in the room, or a majority of them at least, want more access. As far as devaluing the regular season, Oklahoma coach Brent Venables said that with a 2014 playoff, teams are still going to be competing for seeding and home games, and the regular season will always matter.
11: 24 teams, the schedule, you got to figure that out, and the possible casualties of playoff expansion are conference title games played in the first weekend of December. What are you hearing about the future of the SEC championship game?
10: Well, SEC Commissioner Greg Sankey reminded everyone that there are contracts and they are committed to those right now. But at the same time, Kirby Smart, Georgia's coach, came out today and said, look, if those conference championship games have to take a back seat, his biggest concern is the revenue. Sources have told me the SEC conference championship game generates between $80 to $100 million. So people want to know, will a 24-team field compensate for the loss of that money? But a lot of coaches here expressed fond memories of growing up and watching the SEC championship game and being a part of it and how important it is. And quite frankly, with a 9-game league schedule, Texas coach Steve Sarkisian said winning the SEC championship game this year could mean even more because it will be so much more difficult to get to it.
1: Georgia coach Kirby Smart backing the idea of having the SEC break away from the current structure to make its own rules if national rules are not adopted to the satisfaction of the SEC. First inning, lucky 13. That's next. SportsCenter All Night continues. It's ESPN Radio.
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4: Len Barker getting a sign from Ron Hesse. Wind up, here it comes. Fly ball center field. Manning coming on, he's there. He catches it. Len Barker has pitched the no-hitter. A perfect game for Len Barker.
3: That highlight courtesy of 3WE. Barker tosses the only perfect game of Cleveland Indians history and the last no-hitter. He never got a three-ball count in that game and struck out 11. The Indians got a 3-0 victory over the Blue Jays. It was the 10th perfect game in Major League history and one of the most attended games in Cleveland history. Even though 7,290 people are being truthful about their attendance of Len Barker's perfect game.
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1: 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On the diamond, how about the shot we saw in San Francisco?
2: How about a high drive to left by Marte? Crushed and gone. A home run for Cattell. It is his ninth of the season, and the Diamondbacks take a 6-2 lead.
3: And man, was that a rocket. Took 95 and turned it around at 114 miles an hour.
1: A shot it was. Arizona Sports 98-7. Diamondbacks beat the Giants 7-5. That home run, 452 feet, his ninth of the season. Longest homer for a Diamondbacks player this season. 10 450-foot homers since joining the Diamondbacks in 2018. Leads the team, does Marte. Diamondbacks, 9 wins in the last 10, all against the Giants or the Rockies. In San Diego, Padres and Phillies.
2: Harper blasts it right field, hooking towards the pole, and it is gone. A rocket by Bryce Harper. A first inning home run, his 13th home run of the season. And the Phillies are on the board first yet again. A first inning homer for Harper makes it 1-0.
1: And his first homer in his last 8 games. 94 WIP. Phillies edge the Padres 4-3. They're a Major League best 11th win in one score games. They're 11-5. Mariners 4-1 over the Athletics. Brewers shut out the Cardinals 6-0. Orioles a 6-1 win over the Rays, who've lost their last 3. Mets fall again. They fall to the Reds 7-2. 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
0: Number 5.
1: White Sox wind up losing an 11 to the Twins, but the AL home run leader adds another. ESPN 1000.
4: 1-1.
2: Swing and a drive. Right field. Out of here. We're tied. 2-2. Number 19.
5: He caught it toward the end of the bat, but he's a strong man. He caught enough of it.
0: Number 4.
1: Blue Jays, 8-1 winners over the Marlins. Half of their runs coming with one swing. 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
7: Swing and a high drive, deep right field. That ball is gone, and it's a grand slam for Jesus Sanchez. He blows it wide open with his first career grand slam. It's 8-1 Blue Jays in the bottom of the 6th.
0: Number 3.
1: Braves have baseball's best record on the road and pick up another win at Fenway. 680 The Fan.
8: Guerrero drops the set to the letters. 1-2 to the plate. Harris a high, deep drive to center. Rafaela going back. Rafaela still back. And over his head, over the wall. Two-run homer, Michael Harris to the deepest part of the yard. Straightaway center field to the Braves. And on to their lead. It's now a 7-4 lead for the Braves here in the 8th.
0: Number 2.
1: Pivotal game 5 in Oklahoma City. And it's the home team moving in front in the conference finals. 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
9: It has not been Devin Vassell's night.
6: Pass to McCain, open for 3, takes it and makes it. Jaron McCain with a big triple, 6:11 to go. Timeout San Antonio.
0: Number 1.
1: Half of the Stanley Cup final is now set, and it took only 4 games. 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
10: Matar has the puck with 9 seconds. Colorado can't get it in. At center ice, Eichel banks it in. This one will go to the final seconds. And this one is a home ice clincher. For the first time in franchise history, the Knights clinch the Western Conference at T-Mobile Arena. For the third time in 9 years, they're going to the Stanley Cup Final.
1: They've won 6 straight. Tied for the longest in franchise postseason history, Jack Eichel.
11: I mean, we feel good. It was a heck of an effort from our group tonight. I think everyone stepped up and just a lot of commitment to winning. So really proud of the group tonight.
4: obviously the Tortorella component to this is also a massive part of the story. You took over late and then, you know, 8 games left in the regular season and you won 7 of them. Now look at it, where you are. Like Mark Stone said after the game, it was a shot of adrenaline for us when he came in and took over. How would you describe the impact that he's had on your group?
11: Yeah, his impact's been tremendous. I think his ability to communicate his message with the group and, you know, every day I think he finds a different way to get us going. And he's got a really, really good pulse on the room and the feeling and the situation that we're in. So from the minute that he came in, you know, Torts has been awesome. It's been a lot of fun playing for him, and so much credit goes to him and the rest of the coaching staff.
1: Golden Knights won 39 regular season games, first team since the 2002 Hurricanes to make the final with fewer than 40 regular season wins. In the driver's seat in the West, that's next. Sports Center all night at ESPN Radio.
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12: 2.9, here's Miller. Miller's open, fires, yes! The Pacers do it! Reggie hits it at the buzzer! Reggie Miller at the buzzer! I don't believe it!
0: And we're just getting started. The NBA is on ESPN Radio. 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More still to come.
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21: Pass to Caruso, fake the three, back to SGA, 4-3, and he hits it right at the end of the shot clock.
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0: Charging toward Lord Stanley's Cup.
23: Attempt to redirect it on goal by Dowd, but Kulak defended him well. Dowd gets it up top. Coughlin, score!
2: moment 27 years in the making.
3: The most important thing as a coach that you have to do is to get your players to believe in you and what you're presenting. This basketball team right now, from the starting five to the bench that he believes in, that Tibbs did not believe in, those guys are playing top-notch basketball.
2: Plus, bad news, Cubs.
5: 2-2, swing high, fly ball toward the notch in deep left center field. Crow Armstrong back on this one, and it's gone! Home run! It's Marlin Valdez!
7: I don't know why you guys ask us. 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
1: In the driver's seat, in one series, door closed in the other. 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Through the 82-game regular season, the Colorado Avalanche, best team in the NHL. They won 55 games, 121 points. They won the President's Trophy as the team with the best record in the regular season. But in the Western Conference Final against Vegas, Avs dropped the first two at home and then game three on the road. Tuesday in Vegas, Avs need a win to avoid a sweep. While Vegas looked to put the series away, Vegas scores the first two. Colorado adds one late in the third. Avs with the empty net trying to tie it up.
24: Makar has the puck with 9 seconds. Colorado can't get it in. At center ice, Eichel banks it in. This one will go to the final seconds, and this one is a home ice clincher. For the first time in franchise history, the Knights clinch the Western Conference at T-Mobile Arena. For the third time in 9 years, they're going to the Stanley Cup Final.
1: Fox Sports 98.9, 2-1 the final. Vegas sweeps the Western Conference Final. And as you heard, they've been in the NHL for 9 seasons. They're making their third trip to the Stanley Cup Finals. Seventh team in NHL history to sweep a best of seven against the league's number one seed. John Tortorella taking the Golden Knights to play for the Stanley Cup. 20 seasons, the most between Stanley Cup Final appearances by a head coach all time. Won the Stanley Cup with the Lightning in 2004. Our Emily Kaplan caught up with Tortorella.
25: Don, you said you wanted to bring a confidence and a swagger in this group. What did you see in this series?
26: Yeah, we watched it right through the playoffs and comes to a little bit of a crescendo here, right? And they just don't waver. It's such a good group. I'm so proud of them. Now it starts, though. I consider we just played the playoffs. Now we're playing for the Stanley Cup.
25: 2 months ago, you're on the couch, you're in Florida, you're working with us. Now you're coaching again. You didn't know if you'd get that opportunity. What does it mean?
26: I feel so fortunate that Bill, Kelly, and George have given me the opportunity. I wasn't sure what was going to happen. And to join in with this group, the way the room is operated, and just the way the organization is, I'm thrilled and so fortunate.
25: You coach some great teams. Who would these guys remind you of?
26: Yeah, I don't know. You're catching me. I can't even think straight right now. But you know what they remind me? They remind me of a winner. They just know how to win. And like I said, now the real stuff starts. I consider the three rounds playoffs. Now we're playing for the Stanley Cup.
25: What are you most proud of right now? What are you most proud of?
26: Just the group. Just the group. There's no one particular person that carries the weight. It's a group situation, and that's what kept us together. When you have the ebbs and flows, it's a good group of staying together with the camaraderie.
1: John Tortorella, one of three coaches to reach the Stanley Cup Final after taking over a team with 10 or fewer games left in the regular season. What did he bring to Vegas when he took over at the end of March? ESPN analyst PK Subban.
27: Experience, guidance, that's what you need from a coach. I think when he came in, these guys already know how to play. These guys know how to win. I'm just here to guide them. He did a lot more than just guide them. But, you know, my dad always says a parent's job is to clear

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1: They're going to like the result at the end of this whole run. It was a masterful effort from top to bottom, from the coaching to the goaltending to the adjustments to superstars like Eichel and Dorofeev and Mitch Marner to the depth guys like Dylan Coughlin, who scored, Colton Sissons, Kolasar, Cole Smith, who scored a big goal. Like, this is a top-to-bottom effort. It doesn't get better than this. This is the epitome of a team effort, and this is what you see from contending teams in the Stanley Cup playoffs. Winning the Stanley Cup is a team effort. Can't do it with just a coach. Can't do it with a couple stars. You got to have the whole group pulling on the rope, and Vegas does right now.
2: Vegas now off to the Stanley Cup final. They'll get either Montreal or Carolina. SportsCenter all night, ESPN Radio, NBA. A night ago, the Knicks closed out a sweep of the Cavs, advancing to their first appearance in the NBA Finals since 1999. They now wait in the wings for the winner of the Western Conference. Tuesday, Game 5 between the Spurs and the Thunder. They split the first four of their conference final series. Series tied 2-2. Pivotal Game 5 since, historically, the winner of Game 5 in a 2-2 series wins this series about 82% of the time. Tuesday in Oklahoma City, home team looking to its MVP.
3: Now it's high up in the air. It is tipped and controlled by Oklahoma City.
4: 7-2 run by Oklahoma City since that 9-0.
3: Here's SGA, drives down the right side. Fox wards him off, turns, shoots, scores. SGA has 13.
4: He's taking the game over. Victor Wembanyama is on the bench. This is a critical point right now for San Antonio.
3: SGA against Castle. Stops, pops, and hits. SGA's got 19.
4: He has had a monster second quarter. Not just the free throws. The team is 14 for 14 in the second quarter from the free throw line.
3: SGA matching his entire game four output in the first half tonight.
2: Thunder would be up 11 at the break, and in the second half,
3: Lu Dort into the front court. Peels to his left, gets it in the hands of SGA. SGA pulls back, takes a three, and connects! 22 for Shea Gilgeous-Alexander. Mitch Johnson's seen enough. 2 minutes, 6 seconds into the third quarter. Timeout, San Antonio. 6:40 left in the third. Caruso lobs it too high for Holmgren. Gets it, and Wemby tried to block it, but Holmgren went up and stuffed it. Chet Holmgren takes on Wemby and wins it. Wemby coming down floor, just kind of staring at Holmgren after that hit. 87-73, Thunder.
2: Thunder in control, and in the fourth quarter, Oklahoma City would turn back any challenges the Spurs gave them.
3: 2:42 to go. Now to SGA, bodied just inside a half. Dribbles past the three-point line into the lane. Got deep and scored. They couldn't keep SGA out of the creases, and he's given the Thunder a 14-point edge.
4: They screened Wemby from helping out.
2: Thunder a 127-114 win in Game 5. Mark Kestacher, PJ Carlesimo called it right here on ESPN Radio. Thunder winning it at home. They take a 3-2 series lead. Shea Gilgeous-Alexander, 32 points, 9 assists. Jared McCain, 20 points, 3 rebounds, making his first start of the playoffs. And after the win, he spoke with our George Sedano.
5: Jared, this team rarely gets blown out. You got blown out in Game 4. What was said during the off days heading into this one that turned it around for you?
6: We know what to do. I think the main message was get back to our basics. We know we're coming to a home crowd. We got to show out for them. But being in the details, just staying in the game, staying in the moment, and being present.
5: Speaking of staying in the moment, the MVP got 32 tonight. You've been his teammate now for a while. What makes him so special?
6: Man, everything. This dude, he works super hard. He's a great leader for us, and he's always poised. No matter what the situation is, you trust him. And I think his consistency, he talks about it a lot, but that really shows out here.
5: You guys held Wembanyama to 4 of 16 shooting tonight. What went into that?
6: Just a team defense. All together as one. He's a great player. And being able to come together as one and guard him.
5: And then lastly, a lot's been made about you being traded from Philadelphia, but I don't think enough has been made about you coming here to a championship organization and trying to fit in and create a role for yourself. How have you fit in so seamlessly?
6: Man, this team, the staff, the coaches, like, they're so awesome. I really love being here, and they welcome me. Like, every single, like, right when I got here, it was so easy to

0: to mesh in with these guys. Great group of guys, and they allow me to be confident out there and just be me.
1: Jared, congratulations. Thank you for the time.
0: Appreciate you.
2: Thunder get the win in Game 5. They take a 3-2 series lead. They're one win away from a second straight appearance in the NBA Finals. ESPN analyst Kendrick Perkins.
3: It's a combination of a lot of things. Number one, I can't believe I'm about to say this, but Wimby got punked tonight.
4: Ooh.
3: He got punked. Isaiah Hartenstein, I played him on both ends of the floor. That's number one. Number two, I hate watching Wimby play when he comes into games and he settled for jump shots. He forgot that he was a big man first with guard skills. When he plays with force and he's in attack mode, this team, the Spurs, are unbeatable. But I thought tonight the Thunder, Isaiah Hartenstein, Jalen Williams, they did an excellent job from the start to finish of keeping the body on them, playing physical with them, and throughout the course of the game, we started to see for the first time that Wimby looked tired. He didn't have his legs, and that's because of the physical play by the two centers, the big man for the Oklahoma City Thunder.
5: What is it about their collective roster that enables somebody to be there when they need them?
3: Well, first of all, they got a coach that actually could coach. Kenny Atkinson might need to take notes, okay?
5: Whoa.
3: Dagnall threw Jared McCain up in the starting lineup. That's number one. We know that SGA is going to get his 30 every now and then every night. And the big man, Chet, and Isaiah Hartenstein both had double-doubles. But the best player on the Thunder in this series has been Alex Caruso. He has been the Swiss Army knife. He will cut you everywhere but loose, and he has been playing outstanding basketball this entire conference finals on both ends of the floor. To me, I thought the Spurs came out the gates. They were in attack mode, and all of a sudden, Alex Caruso, the heart and soul of this team, came into the game and changed the whole dynamic of this game. He gave OKC life. He gave them belief. He gave them hope. Whatever word you want to name down a dictionary that lifts someone up, that's Alex Caruso. He has been unbelievable. I said this last week, and I'm going to say it again. He is a top five role player in NBA history.
2: Thunder, one win away from their second straight appearance in the finals. Alex Caruso, 22 points, 6 assists for OKC as they go to 11-2 this postseason. Spurs back-to-back road losses for the first time since mid-January. OKC 3-2 series lead, Game 6 Thursday, 8:30 Eastern in San Antonio. We'll, of course, have it here on ESPN Radio, presented by Gusto. Celtics coach Joe Mazzulla named the NBA's Coach of the Year Tuesday, officially wrapping up the NBA's postseason award schedule. Speaking of coaches in the NBA, the Cavaliers are keeping theirs. ESPN insider Shams Charania.
6: Sources tell me that Kenny Atkinson will return as head coach of the Cleveland Cavaliers for his third season. His job is safe. Over his first 2 years as coach of the Cavaliers, he's had a franchise best win percentage of over 70%. The end was ugly, though. It was a sweep, 4-0 to the Cavs, or to the Knicks, I should say. But year-over-year growth for the Cavs, second round last season, coach of the year for Kenny Atkinson, the conference finals this year, and he's got the support of Donovan Mitchell and James Harden. And this is the first conference finals for the Cavaliers without a LeBron James-led team in 34 years. So there's a lot for the Cavaliers to deconstruct now over the coming days and weeks. I expect the Cavaliers front office to be opportunistic with potential roster upgrades this offseason.
2: The Cavaliers swept by the Knicks in that round. Changes perhaps coming. The thoughts of Kenny Smith?
7: Coach Atkinson said that they took a step.
4: Mm-hmm.
7: They took a step in terms of what it looks like on paper, meaning they got to the conference finals where the last years they did not. However, they also took a step backwards because they also were, it showed what you're vulnerable to everyone else in the Eastern Conference. The way the Knicks beat them, they shown how vulnerable they are. The one thing that the Cavaliers are going to have to do, it's not all about personnel. Yes, James will get older, and there's some other players that you have to think about, but they have to change their offensive strategy and philosophy. They have to include the two guys in the interior more and figure out a way to include them more, because when the game slows down, being a ball dominant 6-second dribbler is not productive. And that's why the Knicks lost last year, because Brunson had to do the 6 seconds or more dribbling. And then this year they said, no, we're going to add people to our bench, and we're going to have more ball movement and more body movement, and we're going to be tougher to guard. So what happens today? You have the first time where you have, what, 130 points and no 20-point scorer.
2: Yeah.
7: Because you have spread the wealth. That is exactly what the Cleveland Cavaliers mm-hmm. have to do if they want to move forward, because they took a step forward and think, but they went a step backwards in terms of being vulnerable.
2: Wound up being swept in the conference finals. Straight ahead, everybody got a hit, but not everybody got a win. That's next. SportsCenter All Night continues. It's ESPN Radio.
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2: Lamar showed up to voluntary workouts yesterday.
3: Jesse Bender is trying to establish himself. The best way to do that, it starts with Lamar being there, even though it's voluntary.
4: For him to be there and establish on day one, I'm the leader, this is how we're going to do things around here, that felt important.
1: Lamar Jackson taking to the field on Tuesday as the Ravens began week two of their OTAs. He missed practice during the first week with, quote, a couple of things going on. According to new head coach Jesse Minter, ESPN's Jeremy Fowler.
5: The latest is the Ravens want to hammer out a deal with Jackson, and the fact that he's in the building and has had better attendance this offseason than last is a sign of good faith. But they got to get this to the finish line. Now, Jackson is his own agent, so at least they have him in person now. They can try to hammer this out. I have talked to some people around the league who at least wonder, since Jackson is 2 years away from free agency, it's been at times rocky with Baltimore in the contract front. Does he want to wait out this year, play it out, ball out, let the market go higher when, you know, Caleb Williams and Drake May and Jaden Daniels, those guys could get new deals? His money would only go up at that point. So we'll see if Baltimore can close that gap in the next few months.
1: And he has been on the practice field. SportsCenter All Night, ESPN Radio. Monday, Memorial Day. Astros had three pitchers combined to no-hit the Rangers. Tuesday, the Rangers were not no-hit.
6: One and two, and here it comes. And Peterson hits one high and deep to right field. Back goes Smith to the wall, and that ball is history. That's 10 rows up. A three-run Jimmy Jack for Jack Peterson. He is taking his time circling the bases. It's 8-0 Rangers in the first inning.
1: First inning, 105-3 the fan. Rangers, 8 runs. That's the second most in a first inning following a game where the team was no-hit in baseball history. Rangers beat the Astros 10-7. Astros' four-game win streak is snapped. 2-LA, Dodgers hosting the Rockies. This one turned into a blowout.
7: 0-2 pitch is swung on, hit in the air to center field and deep. Scott McCarthy turned around. He's back to the wall. It's gone. A home run for Mookie Betts. He's dancing around second base, leaping and pumping his fist between second and third. Dodgers with a 2-0 lead. Mookie Betts, home run number 5. He swings, hits a high drive to left and deep. This ball back, and this ball is gone. A home run. Betts' second home run of the night. A three-run shot, and the Dodgers lead it 13-1. A Mookie moment here in 2026 as Mookie announces he is back.
1: AM 570, LA Sports, Mookie Betts, 3-for-5. 2 of the 3 hits were home runs, drives in 5. Betts, 5 RBI, tied for the most in any game over the last 2 seasons. Shohei Ohtani was hit in the hand in the 4th inning. He was later subbed out. He is scheduled to start on Wednesday. Dodgers do get the win, 15-6. 5th time over the last 30 seasons they've had 35 wins through their first 55 games. On the other side of that coin, Cubs put up a run on Tuesday, but they gave up 12 to the Pirates.
8: And the 1-1. Driven towards center, playable. Garcia's going to make the catch. And the Pirates make it 2 in a row, and the Cubs have lost 10 consecutive games. The final tonight, Pirates 12, Cubs 1.
1: Cubs Radio Network, Pirates' 4th game with 10 or more runs this season. 3rd straight win overall. Cubs, meanwhile, 10 straight losses. ESPN analyst Eduardo Perez.
9: There's a couple things that you get a perfect storm from, right? The injuries that they have sustained on the pitching front is real. Cabrera now goes down to the IL with blisters in his hands. That just hurts and adds to it. But not being able to have the swing and miss from the pitching standpoint, I think hurts the Cubs. Look, they play really well defensively, up the middle. They've made some mistakes. Yes, they have. And then you look at the hitting part of it. Have they been successful staying within the zone? The answer is no. They've chased out of the zone, and if you look at guys that usually do not chase, you have guys on that roster that have been able to do that. But unfortunately for the Cubs, it has not been the right formula as of late. They played well a month ago, and then all of a sudden they can't figure things out, and they need to be aggressive trying to figure things out now in the zone offensively, something they haven't been able to do.
1: Cubs are the second team in baseball history to have multiple 10-game win streaks and a 10-game losing streak in the same season. Yankees pound the Royals.
10: Rosario drives that to right field. That ball is gone. Hits off the top of the wall and gets out. Second home run of the night for Amed Rosario. Big smile on his face. He pumps the right fist, and a four-hit night for Rosario.
1: As the Yankees beat the Royals 15-1, Yes Network with the call. 24 hits for the Yankees in the win. Angels get a bunch of runs with one swing.
11: Grissom awaits the pitch and swings at this one and lifts a high fly ball that's carrying deep out into right center field. And that ball is out of here. It's a grand slam for Vaughn Grissom. And the Angels are on top in this ball game. The Halos lead it 9-6.
1: Angels Radio AM 830. Angels a 10-6 win over Detroit. Detroit's seventh straight home loss. Are they right to keep their coach? That's next at ESPN Radio.
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1: Cubs lose to the Pirates. That's now 10 straight losses for Chicago. Vegas sweeps through the Western Conference Final. They will play for the Stanley Cup. Thunder, one win away from advancing to the NBA Finals.
23: 6 seconds to go. Oklahoma City clears the timeline. They've been on their feet for most of the fourth quarter, and the Oklahoma City Thunder take the pivotal fifth game, 127-114 over San Antonio, and they got a shot to return to the NBA Finals if they can win Thursday night in South Texas.
1: 127-114, Thunder with the win in Game 5. Shea Gilgeous-Alexander, 32 points as OKC bounces back from the Game 4 loss.
24: I think we just learned from our mistakes. We learned from what we talked about as a group, and we just applied it tonight. I think that is the most important thing. Like, a series, especially against a good team, is like a chess match. Like, you go back and forth with adjustments and game plans and switching to things and trying new things. And I think, like, they obviously punched us really good in Game 4. We got better than the team that played Game 4 for Game 5.
1: 32 points for SGA, half of them coming from the free throw line. 16 of 17 from the line. 16 free throws, a playoff career high. Thunder get the win. They are a win away from a second straight appearance in the NBA Finals. You heard the game here on ESPN Radio as the Thunder pick up a 10th straight playoff win following a loss. Mark Kestisher, PJ Carlissimo had the call for us. Back to OKC. Mark?
23: Jay, thank you very much. The Oklahoma City Thunder, since the postseason 2 years ago, have not lost back-to-back playoff games. Tonight, in the crucial fifth game of this series, tied at 2 games apiece, Oklahoma City, PJ, got 32 points from Shea Gilgeous-Alexander. Coach Mark Degnalt pushed the right buttons. Jared McCaney gave him a start, 18 of his 20 in the second half, and the Thunder now up 3-2 in the series.
25: Yeah, and how about the two bigs, Kesty? Kind of quietly. I mean, we talked about them all night, but Chet Holmgren was 6-for-9 from the field. Isaiah Hartenstein was 6-for-8. They both had double-doubles. 16 points, 11 boards for Chet, 12 points, 15 boards for Isaiah Hartenstein. They got the better of Victor Wembanyama. They held Victor to 20, but it took 4-for-15 shooting. And the SGA, as good as he was, the MVP, only shot 7-for-19 again. The defense has really been a problem for him, the way they're contesting him and the way they're being really physical. But as usual, he gets himself to the free throw line, goes 16-for-17 from the free throw line. You see the OKC defense, if you just read the numbers, field goal percentage, 48% OKC, 40% San Antonio, 44 from three, OKC, 29 from three for San Antonio. Excellent defensive performance. And guess who arguably again was the best player on the floor for the OKC Thunder? Alex Caruso.
23: Alex Caruso off the bench with a 22-point effort. So this is what we know. OKC last year twice, 2-2 at home, one game five. They won both series, but they didn't close out on the road in game six. So San Antonio, the young Spurs at home, trying to force this to the limit coming up on Thursday night.
25: Well, they're going
23: to
25: need a super effort. There's no question about that. Both of these teams are getting tired the deeper they get into the series. Dylan Harper has not looked the same to me since his injury. De'Aaron Fox is limping, and he really struggled tonight. Devin Vassell, for the first time, struggled. More OKC Thunder stepping up, and we still have in the bullpen, I don't know whether we're going to see them, but you got J-Dub and A.J. Mitchell. Another aspect of this game that makes it more, even more impressive, the way OKC took care of business without two of their main cogs.
23: OKC would like to take care of business in six because the Knicks are waiting with a lot of rest, healthy, and on a generational run right now, having won 11 straight, waiting for their NBA Finals partner. We know this, Oklahoma City is one win away from making it back-to-back trips to the finals. They'll take a 3-2 series lead to San Antonio for Game 6 Thursday night here on ESPN Radio. Game 5 goes to Oklahoma City, 127-114 over San Antonio. For PJ Carlesimo, I'm Mark Kestisher right here on your home for the NBA, ESPN Radio, and the ESPN app. Let's go back to our pal Jay Reynolds in the studio.
1: All right, Mark. Thunder, third straight Game 5 win in a series tied 2-2. Game 6, as you mentioned, Thursday. We'll have it here on ESPN Radio. SportsCenter all night. Knicks, as you mentioned, Mark, waiting in the wings after their sweep of the Cavaliers. New York into the finals for the first time since 1999. They do it under Mike Brown, who took over as head coach a year ago when the franchise made a divisive coaching change. Former Knicks forward Charles Oakley.
2: I think every coach on the bench got a position to play in every quarter. Then they got another thing they do is they watch the matchups. On the other team put somebody in, they've got somebody in the game. If it don't fit, they match up, they get some off the bench. So I think really make some adjustments for playing guys. You know, even though you start, but if you see a matchup that the guy can't probably, you know, lay on, like, you know, 34 quarters, see they like, they go to the bench. But the guys just been playing well. The coaching staff doing a great job. Mike Brown, you got to give him credit. He got them where they didn't go last year. That was the key, get them to the finals.
1: Charles Oakley earlier on Freddie and Harry, weekday afternoons here on ESPN Radio. As for Cleveland, Cavs are swept in the conference finals, but they're keeping their coach, Kenny Atkinson, returning for a third season to lead the team with his staff after being swept. ESPN insider Brian Windhorst.
3: Kenny Atkinson's won almost 120 regular season games the last 2 years. It led to the Cavs, I think, to maybe their eighth conference finals in 56 years of existence. Like, the fact that he would have to be verified to return is an indication of how bad the conference finals went. But okay, now look forward. James Harden holds the key to what happens with this Cavs offseason. Let me explain to you how. He has a $42 million player option. I expect him to waive that player option and enter into a new contract with the Cavs, a multi-year deal that would take that $42 million down a little bit and give him more guaranteed money long term. What that would accomplish is allow the Cavs to move out of the second apron, which would give them the opportunity to potentially do some more business. What would that business be? Well, now here's where it gets complicated because there's several different pathways they could go. Look, the Knicks a year ago made the conference finals and they said, we believe in this team and we're going to bring them back and we're going to ride it again. And look what happened. They're in the finals. The difference was the Knicks team were very impressive in the playoffs last year, upsetting the Boston Celtics. The Cavs were 8-10 in the playoffs this year. So the question is, what do they do? Already this year, when they traded James Harden, 26-year-old Darius Garland for 36-year-old James Harden, they indicated they were willing to more invest in the now. So you ask yourself the question, will they be willing to touch any of their other young core players? Will they be looking at willing to touch Jared Allen? There's a market for him. That contract is a very valuable contract. Will they touch Evan Mobley, defensive player of the year last year, who would be considered untouchable? If they put Evan Mobley on the market, they would be able to get an incredible return for him, both either a star or potentially other high-quality players. Or will they chase someone in free agency? When I walked off the court yesterday, every Cavs fan I encountered, what about LeBron? What about LeBron? What about LeBron? As of right now, the Cavs are only in position to pay the minimum salary contract. That's $3 million. LeBron made over $50 million this year. He has not given an indication that he is willing to take that kind of drastic pay cut. He's also about to enter into some level of negotiation with the Lakers.
4: Right.
3: If there's a time that comes where we find out that LeBron is willing to take that kind of pay cut, then we shall talk about that. But right now, the Cavs are really not in position to even execute a sign-and-trade, much less a free agent contract. If LeBron indicates to them, I really, really want to come to Cleveland, then we could see some action. But right now, I think it's wait and see.
1: Next season, James Harden's going to be 37 years old, and in his 18th NBA season, he's an 11-time All-Star. But do the Cavs bring him back? Here's our Michael Wilbon.
5: It depends what you're judging. And we, as we sit here, Christine, in late May, I'm judging the playoffs. And James Harden has been a truly great regular season player. But we've all chronicled the May and June collapses. And he's not been great. He's not been close to great. Another game last night with more turnovers, I think six, than baskets, two. I mean, this goes on and on and on late in the playoffs. So what does Cleveland want? What's their goal? What's their ambition? Is it winning a championship? Because I don't know that this running it back. And by the way, we're told, Shams tells us, they're going to bring back the head coach. After that game won, in which he, Atkinson, was largely responsible for the failure of his team to get a 1-0 lead in the conference finals, and then telling us analytically they're winning these games. You can't have that. How serious is that program? How serious are the Cavaliers? And I really, the only thing I like that I've heard come from Donovan Mitchell, who apologized to the city of Cleveland because they deserve it. And I'm not one to look at Cleveland and say they quit last night. I'm not going to do that. I'm going to say that. Let my dear friend Charles Barkley take that, and he did. But they were dispirited, right? They gave up. I'm not going to say they quit. There's a difference to me between quitting and just being beaten into submission. They tapped out, the Cavaliers did. You want to run it back with that? You're going to give James Harden either $42 million because he's got the player option, or you could come up with something team-friendlier, like a 2-year deal for, say, $56 million. I'm going off the top of my head here. But so that gets you less money per year, but does it help what you've got on the court? Is Cleveland putting out there a team that can beat the Knicks, that can beat Indiana when healthy, when Halliburton's healthy, that can beat the Celtics whenever they figure out what the hell they were doing this spring? No. And maybe not even Orlando under some new tutelage. So I don't see running this back, but I can't figure out anything Cleveland is doing or saying in the last week.
1: After being traded to the Cavs from the Clippers at the beginning of February, James Harden averaged 20.5 points per game, 7.5 assists, almost 5 rebounds per game in Cleveland in the regular season. SportsCenter All Night, ESPN Radio. Cavs, perhaps some changes on the way after being swept in the conference finals. Also swept in the conference final, hockey's best team from the regular season.
4: Makar has the puck with 9 seconds. Colorado can't get it in. At center ice, Eichel banks it in. This one will go to the final seconds, and this one is a home ice clincher. For the first time in franchise history, the Knights clinch the Western Conference at T-Mobile Arena. For the third time in 9 years, they're going to the Stanley Cup Final.
1: Golden Knights advance to play for the Cup, Fox Sports 98.9. The Colorado Avalanche, meanwhile, swept in the conference finals. They're the 13th straight President's Trophy winner that fails to reach the Stanley Cup final. The last to make it was the Blackhawks in 2013. ESPN analyst PK Subban.
6: It's a tough pill to swallow. I don't think it's so much about what Colorado did. I think it's about what Vegas did. Like, we have to really give Vegas credit. If you have a hockey team and you want to teach them how to play winning hockey, just go watch the 4 games that Vegas played. From top to bottom, guys, they didn't really make too many mistakes. And when they did, there was no doubt. They just came right back. And, you know, John Tortorella said it. There's a winning culture there. You saw that in this series. Even when there was pushback from Colorado, they never wavered. I have yet to see a playoff series of a team that consistently did all the intangibles in winning hockey in the playoffs. The physicality and the finishing of the checks and the blocking shots, all world. Forget everything else. Just the commitment to wear your opponent down, block shots. That's what gets you to a Stanley Cup final. They were unbelievable at it, and that demoralized the Colorado Avalanche. Like, for me, Colorado never quit, but it was a difficult grind for them. Seeing guys like Manson and Burns getting worn down over this series is not something you're accustomed to seeing in the National Hockey League, and I'm sure those guys will tell you. So you got to give Vegas a lot of credit for what happened. I think Colorado's still one of the best teams in the league. Just this wasn't their week. The last 10 days, everything changed, and Vegas just came in playing the best hockey of the year, and it showed.
1: Vegas going to the Stanley Cup Final for the third time in their 9 seasons since their inception. SportsCenter All Night, ESPN Radio. College football, SEC Commissioner Greg Sankey making it clear he doesn't anticipate any decisions on the college football playoff at the meetings this week in Florida. Says there's still time ahead of the December deadline. The potential to expand the playoff to 24 teams continues to be a large topic, especially with other conferences pushing. ESPN's Heather Dinich.
7: SEC Commissioner Greg Sankey said he's not opposed to considering a 24-team playoff, but there are real concerns here about the possibility of watering down the field and also devaluing the regular season. They're trying to get as much information as possible to figure out where that tipping point is. But I will tell you, there are people here, like Tennessee Athletic Director Danny White, who have come out and publicly said they are in favor of a 24-team playoff. South Carolina coach Shane Beamer told me one thing they seem to agree on is every coach in the room, or a majority of them at least, want more access. As far as devaluing the regular season, Oklahoma coach Brent Venables said that with a 24-team playoff, teams are still going to be competing for seeding and home games, and the regular season will always matter.
8: 24 teams, the schedule, you got to figure that out, and the possible casualties of playoff expansion are conference title games played in the first weekend of December. What are you hearing about the future of the SEC championship game?
7: Well, SEC Commissioner Greg Sankey reminded everyone that there are contracts and they are committed to those right now. But at the same time, Kirby Smart, Georgia's coach, came out today and said, look, if those conference championship games have to take a back seat, his biggest concern is the revenue. Sources have told me the SEC conference championship game generates between $80 to $100 million. So people want to know, will a 24-team field compensate for the loss of that money? But a lot of coaches here expressed fond memories of growing up and watching the SEC championship game and being a part of it and how important it is. And quite frankly, with a 9-game league schedule, Texas coach Steve Sarkisian said winning the SEC championship game this year could mean even more because it will be so much more difficult to get to it.
1: Georgia coach Kirby Smart backing the idea of having the SEC break away from the current structure to make its own rules if national rules are not adopted to the satisfaction of the SEC. First inning, lucky 13. That's next. SportsCenter All Night continues at ESPN Radio.
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1: 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On the diamond, how about the shot we saw in San Francisco?
2: How about a high drive to left by Marte? Crushed and gone. A home run for Cattell. It is his ninth of the season, and the Diamondbacks take a 6-2 lead.
3: And man, was that a rocket. Took 95 and turned it around at 114 miles an hour.
1: A shot it was. Arizona Sports 98-7. Diamondbacks beat the Giants 7-5. That home run, 452 feet, his ninth of the season. Longest homer for a Diamondbacks player this season. 10 450-foot homers since joining the Diamondbacks in 2018. Leads the team, does Marte. Diamondbacks, 9 wins in the last 10, all against the Giants or the Rockies. In San Diego, Padres and Phillies.
4: Harper blasts it right field, hooking towards the pole, and it is gone. A rocket by Bryce Harper. A first inning home run, his 13th home run of the season. And the Phillies are on the board first yet again. A first inning homer for Harper makes it 1-0.
1: And his first homer in his last 8 games. 94 WIP. Phillies edge the Padres 4-3. They're a Major League best 11th win in one-score games. They're 11-5. Mariners 4-1 over the Athletics. Brewers shut out the Cardinals 6-0. Orioles a 6-1 win over the Rays, who've lost their last 3. Mets fall again. They fall to the Reds 7-2. SportsCenter all night, ESPN Radio.
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1: White Sox wind up losing in 11 to the Twins, but the AL home run leader adds another. 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
2: Swing and a drive. Right field. Out of here. We're tied. 2-2. Number 19. He caught it toward the end of the bat, but he's a strong man. He caught enough of it.
0: Number 4.
1: Blue Jays, 8-1 winners over the Marlins. Half of their runs coming with one swing. Sportsnet 590, the fan.
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7: Swing and a high drive. Deep right field. That ball is gone, and it's a grand slam for Jesus Sanchez. He blows it wide open with his first career grand slam. It's 8-1 Blue Jays in the bottom of the 6th.
0: Number 3.
1: Braves have baseball's best record on the road and pick up another win at Fenway. 680 the fan.
8: Guerrero drops the set to the letters. 1-2 to the plate. Harris a high, deep drive to center. Rafaela going back. Rafaela still back and over his head, over the wall. Two-run homer, Michael Harris to the deepest part of the yard. Straight away center field to the Braves and onto their lead. It's now a 7-4 lead for the Braves here in the 8th.
0: Number 2.
1: Pivotal game 5 in Oklahoma City, and it's the home team moving in front in the conference finals. 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
11: Matar has the puck with 9 seconds. Colorado can't get it in. At center ice, Eichel banks it in. This one will go to the final seconds, and this one is a home ice clincher. For the first time in franchise history, the Knights clinch the Western Conference at T-Mobile Arena. For the third time in 9 years, they're going to the Stanley Cup Final.
1: They've won 6 straight. Tied for the longest in franchise postseason history. Jack Eichel.
12: I mean, we feel good. It was a heck of an effort from our group tonight. I think everyone stepped up and just a lot of commitment to winning. So really proud of the group tonight.
13: Obviously, the Tortorella component to this is also a massive part of the story. You took over late, and then, 8 games left in the regular season, and you won 7 of them. Now look at where you are. like Mark Stone said after the game, it was a shot of adrenaline for us when he came in and took over. How would you describe the impact that he's had on your group?
12: Yeah, his impact's been tremendous. I think his ability to communicate his message with the group and, you know, every day I think he finds a different way to get us going, and he's got a really, really good pulse on the room and the feeling and the situation that we're in. So from the minute that he came in, you know, Torts has been awesome. It's been a lot of fun playing for him, and so much credit goes to him and the rest of the coaching staff.
1: Golden Knights won 39 regular season games, first team since the 2002 Hurricanes to make the final with fewer than 40 regular season wins. In the driver's seat in the West, that's next. SportsCenter all night at ESPN Radio.
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23: Pass to Caruso, fake the three, back to SGA, 4-3, and he hits it right at the end of the shot clock.
24: Barely had it in his hand, and he released it and created the 2-for-1.
0: Charging toward Lord Stanley's Cup.
25: Attempt to redirect it on goal by Dowd, but Kulak defended him well. Dowd gets it up top. Coughlin, score!
0: moment 27 years in the making.
2: The most important thing as a coach that you have to do is to get your players to believe in you and what you're presenting. This basketball team right now, from the starting five to the bench that he believes in, that Tibbs did not believe in, those guys are playing top-notch basketball.
0: Plus, bad news, Cubs.
3: 2-2, swing high, fly ball toward the notch in deep left center field. Pro Armstrong back on this one, and it's gone! Home run! It's Marlin Valdez!
4: I don't know why you guys ask us. 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
1: In the driver's seat, in one series, door closed in the other. 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Through the 82-game regular season, the Colorado Avalanche, best team in the NHL. They won 55 games, 121 points. They won the President's Trophy as the team with the best record in the regular season. But in the Western Conference Final against Vegas, Avs dropped the first two at home and then game three on the road. Tuesday in Vegas, Avs need a win to avoid a sweep. While Vegas looked to put the series away, Vegas scores the first two. Colorado adds one late in the third. Avs with the empty net trying to tie it up.
6: McCarr has the puck with 9 seconds. Colorado can't get it in. At center ice, Eichel banks it in. This one will go to the final seconds. And this one is a home ice clincher. For the first time in franchise history, the Knights clinch the Western Conference at T-Mobile Arena. For the third time in 9 years, they're going to the Stanley Cup Final.
1: Fox Sports 98.9, 2-1 the final. Vegas sweeps the Western Conference Final. And as you heard, they've been in the NHL for 9 seasons. They're making their third trip to the Stanley Cup Finals. Seventh team in NHL history to sweep a best of seven against the league's number one seed. John Tortorella taking the Golden Knights to play for the Stanley Cup. 20 seasons, the most between Stanley Cup Final appearances by a head coach all time. Won the Stanley Cup with the Lightning in 2004. Our Emily Kaplan caught up with Tortorella.
7: Don, you said you wanted to bring a confidence and a swagger in this group. What did you see in this series?
8: Yeah, we watched it right through the playoffs and comes to a little bit of a crescendo here, right? And they just don't waver. It's such a good group. I'm so proud of them. Now it starts, though. I consider we just played the playoffs. Now we're playing for the Stanley Cup.
7: 2 months ago, you're on the couch, you're in Florida, you're working with us. Now you're coaching again. You didn't know if you'd get that opportunity. What does it mean?
8: I feel so fortunate that Bill, Kelly, and George have given me the opportunity. I wasn't sure what was going to happen. And to join in with this group, the way the room is operated, and just the way the organization is, I'm thrilled and so fortunate.
7: You coach some great teams. Who do these guys remind you of?
8: Yeah, I don't know. You're catching me. I can't even think straight right now. But you know what they remind me? They remind me of a winner. They just know how to win. And like I said, now the real stuff starts. I consider the three rounds playoffs. Now we're playing for the Stanley Cup.
7: What are you most proud of right now? What are you most proud of?
8: Just the group. Just the group. There's no one particular person that carries the weight. It's a group situation. And that's what kept us together. When you have the ebbs and flows, it's a good group of staying together with the camaraderie.
1: John Tortorella, one of three coaches to reach the Stanley Cup Final after taking over a team with 10 or fewer games left in the regular season. What did he bring to Vegas when he took over at the end of March? ESPN analyst PK Subban.
26: Experience, guidance, that's what you need from a coach. I think when he came in, these guys already know how to play. These guys know how to win. I'm just here to guide them. He did a lot more than just guide them. But, you know, my dad always says a parent's job is to clear the way, pave the way, and get out of the way. Well, Torts did just that with this group. He cleared the way for them. He gave them structure. He reminded them of how great they are and that they're capable of playing this way. Then they went out and did it. And they literally did it for 4 games. But this team has not looked back since John Tortorella has taken over. It's like a brand new team. And he's right. They are not playing in the playoffs now. They're playing for the Stanley Cup.
5: what they have collectively is really greater than their individual parts. What is it about, whether it's chemistry or cohesion or whatever, belief, like you said, Nicole, that makes this squad believe that they can go out there and not just take down the number one team in the league, but sweep them and go back to the Stanley Cup final?
26: Mindset is definitely important, but if I was a coach watching and wanting to teach my team on how to win in the playoffs and how to play winning hockey,

0: Can't do it with just a coach. Can't do it with a couple stars. You got to have the whole group pulling on the rope, and Vegas does right now.
1: Vegas now off to the Stanley Cup Final. They'll get either Montreal or Carolina. SportsCenter all night, ESPN Radio, NBA. A night ago, the Knicks closed out a sweep of the Cavs, advancing to their first appearance in the NBA Finals since 1999. They now wait in the wings for the winner of the Western Conference. Tuesday, Game 5 between the Spurs and the Thunder. They split the first four of their conference final series. Series tied 2-2. Pivotal Game 5 since, historically, the winner of Game 5 in a 2-2 series wins this series about 82% of the time. Tuesday in Oklahoma City. Home team looking to its MVP.
2: Now it's high up in the air. It is tipped and controlled by Oklahoma City.
3: 7-2 run by Oklahoma City since that 9-0.
2: Here's SGA, drives down the right side. Fox wards him off, turns, shoots, scores. SGA has 13.
3: He's taking the game over. Victor Wembanyama is on the bench. This is a critical point right now for San Antonio.
2: SGA against Castle. Stops, pops, and hits. SGA's got 19.
3: He has had a monster second quarter. Not just the free throws. The team is 14 for 14 in the second quarter from the free throw line.
2: SGA matching his entire game four output in the first half tonight.
1: Thunder would be up 11 at the break, and in the second half,
2: Lu Dort into the front court. Peels to his left, gets it in the hands of SGA. SGA pulls back, takes a three, and connects! 22 for Shea Gilgeous-Alexander. Mitch Johnson's seen it all. 2 minutes, 6 seconds into the third quarter. Timeout, San Antonio. 6:40 left in the third. Caruso lobs it too high for Holmgren. Gets it, and Wemby tried to block it, but Holmgren went up and stumped it. Chet Holmgren takes on Wemby and wins it. Wemby coming down floor, just kind of staring at Holmgren after that hit. 87-73, Thunder.
1: Thunder in control in the fourth quarter. Oklahoma City would turn back any challenges the Spurs gave them.
2: 2:42 to go. Now to SGA, bodied just inside a half. Dribbles past the three-point line into the lane. Got deep and scored. They couldn't keep SGA out of the creases, and he's given the Thunder a 14-point edge.
3: They screened Wemby from helping out.
1: Thunder a 127-114 win in Game 5. Mark Kestacher, PJ Carlesimo called it right here on ESPN Radio. Thunder winning it at home. They take a 3-2 series lead. Shea Gilgeous-Alexander, 32 points, 9 assists. Jared McCain, 20 points, 3 rebounds, making his first start of the playoffs. And after the win, he spoke with our George Sedano.
4: Jared, this team rarely gets blown out. You got blown out in Game 4. What was said during the off days heading into this one that turned it around for you?
5: We know what to do. I think the main message was get back to our basics. We know we're coming to a home crowd. We got to show out for them. But being in the details, just staying in the game, staying in the moment, and being present.
4: Speaking of staying in the moment, the MVP got 32 tonight. You've been his teammate now for a while. What makes him so special?
5: Man, everything. This dude, he works super hard. He's a great leader for us, and he's always poised. No matter what the situation is, you trust him. And I think his consistency, he talks about it a lot, but that really shows out here.
4: You guys held Wembanyama to 4 of 16 shooting tonight. What went into that?
5: Just a team defense. All together as one. He's a great player. And being able to come together as one and guard him.
4: And then lastly, a lot's been made about you being traded from Philadelphia, but I don't think enough has been made about you coming here to a championship organization and trying to fit in and create a role for yourself. How have you fit in so seamlessly?
5: Man, this team, the staff, the coaches, like, they're so awesome. I really love being here, and they welcome me. Like, every single, like, right when I got here, it was so easy to mesh in with these guys. Great group of guys, and they allow me to be confident out there and just be me.
4: Jared, congratulations. Thank you for the time.
5: Appreciate you.
1: Thunder get the win in Game 5. They take a 3-2 series lead. They're one win away from a second straight appearance in the NBA Finals. ESPN analyst Kendrick Perkins.
6: It's a combination of a lot of things. Number one, I can't believe I'm about to say this, but Wemby got punked tonight.
7: Ooh.
6: He got punked. Isaiah Hartenstein, I played him on both ends of the floor. That's number one. Number two, I hate watching Wimby play when he comes into games and he settled for jump shots. He forgot that he was a big man first with guard skills. When he plays with force and he's in attack mode, this team, the Spurs, are unbeatable. But I thought tonight the Thunder, Isaiah Harden,

0: Einstein, Jalen Williams. They did an excellent job from the start to finish of keeping the body on them, playing physical with them, and throughout the course of the game, we started to see for the first time that Wimby looked tired. He didn't have his legs, and that's because of the physical play by the two centers, the big men for the Oklahoma City Thunder.
1: What is it about their collective roster that enables somebody to be there when they need them?
0: Well, first of all, they got a coach that actually could coach. Kenny Atkinson might need to take notes, okay?
1: Whoa.
0: Dagnall threw Jared McCain up in the starting lineup. That's number one. We know that SGA is going to get his 30 every now and then or every night. And the big man, Chet, and Isaiah Hartenstein both had double-doubles. But the best player on the Thunder in this series has been Alex Caruso. He has been the Swiss Army knife. He will cut you everywhere but loose, and he has been playing outstanding basketball this entire conference finals on both ends of the floor. To me, I thought the Spurs came out the gates. They were in attack mode, and all of a sudden, Alex Caruso, the heart and soul of this team, came into the game and changed the whole dynamic of this game. He gave OKC life. He gave them belief. He gave them hope. Whatever word you want to name down a dictionary that lifts someone up, that's Alex Caruso. He has been unbelievable. I said this last week, and I'm going to say it again. He is a top five role player in NBA history.
2: Thunder, one win away from their second straight appearance in the finals. Alex Caruso, 22 points, 6 assists for OKC as they go to 11-2 this postseason. Spurs back-to-back road losses for the first time since mid-January. OKC, 3-2 series lead, Game 6 Thursday, 8:30 Eastern in San Antonio. We'll, of course, have it here on ESPN Radio, presented by Gusto. Celtics coach Joe Mazzulla named the NBA's Coach of the Year Tuesday, officially wrapping up the NBA's postseason award schedule. Speaking of coaches in the NBA, the Cavaliers are keeping theirs. ESPN insider Shams Charania.
3: Sources tell me that Kenny Atkinson will return as head coach of the Cleveland Cavaliers for his third season. His job is safe. Over his first 2 years as coach of the Cavaliers, he's had a franchise best win percentage of over 70%. The end was ugly, though. It was a sweep, 4-0 to the Cavs, or to the Knicks, I should say. But year-over-year growth for the Cavs, second round last season, coach of the year for Kenny Atkinson, the conference finals this year, and he's got the support of Donovan Mitchell and James Harden. And this is the first conference finals for the Cavaliers without a LeBron James-led team in 34 years. So there's a lot for the Cavaliers to deconstruct now over the coming days and weeks. I expect the Cavaliers front office to be opportunistic with potential roster upgrades this offseason.
2: The Cavaliers swept by the Knicks in that round. Changes perhaps coming. The thoughts of Kenny Smith?
4: Coach Atkinson said that they took a step.
5: Mm-hmm.
4: They took a step in terms of what it looks like on paper, meaning they got to the conference finals where the last years they did not. However, they also took a step backwards because they also were, it showed what you're vulnerable to everyone else in the Eastern Conference. The way the Knicks beat them, they shown how vulnerable they are. The one thing that the Cavaliers are going to have to do, it's not all about personnel. Yes, James will get older, and there's some other players that you have to think about, but they have to change their offensive strategy and philosophy. They have to include the two guys in the interior more and figure out a way to conclude them more, because when the game slows down, being a ball dominant 6-second dribbler is not productive. And that's why the Knicks lost last year, because Brunson had to do the 6 seconds or more dribbling. And then this year they said, no, we're going to add people to our bench, and we're going to have more ball movement and more body movement, and we're going to be tougher to guard. So what happens today? You have the first time where we had, 130 points and no 20-point scorer.
5: Yeah.
4: Because you have spread the wealth. That is exactly what the Cleveland Cavaliers have to do if they want to move forward, because they took a step forward but they went a step backwards in terms of being vulnerable.
2: Wound up being swept in the conference finals. Straight ahead, everybody got a hit, but not everybody got a win. That's next. SportsCenter All Night continues. It's ESPN Radio.
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2: Lamar showed up to voluntary workouts yesterday.
3: Jesse Bender is trying to establish himself. The best way to do that, it starts with Lamar being there, even though it's voluntary.
4: For him to be there and establish on day one, I'm the leader, this is how we're going to do things around here, that felt important.
1: Lamar Jackson taking to the field on Tuesday as the Ravens began week two of their OTAs. He missed practice during the first week with, quote, a couple of things going on. According to new head coach Jesse Minter, ESPN's Jeremy Fowler.
5: The latest is the Ravens want to hammer out a deal with Jackson, and the fact that he's

0: in the building and has had better attendance this offseason than last is a sign of good faith. But they got to get this to the finish line. Now, Jackson is his own agent, so at least they have him in person now. They can try to hammer this out. I have talked to some people around the league who at least wonder, since Jackson is 2 years away from free agency, it's been at times rocky with Baltimore in the contract front. Does he want to wait out this year, play it out, ball out, let the market go higher when, you know, Caleb Williams and Drake May and Jaden Daniels, those guys could get new deals? His money would only go up at that point. So we'll see if Baltimore can close that gap in the next few months.
1: And he has been on the practice field. SportsCenter all night, ESPN Radio. Monday, Memorial Day. Astros had three pitchers combined to no-hit the Rangers. Tuesday, the Rangers were not no-hit.
2: One and two, and here it comes. And Peterson hits one high and deep to right field. Back goes Smith to the wall, and that ball is history. That's 10 rows up. A three-run Jimmy Jack for Jack Peterson. He has taken his time circling the bases. It's 8-0 Rangers in the first inning.
1: First inning. 105-3 the fan. Rangers, 8 runs. That's the second most in a first inning following a game where the team was no-hit in baseball history. Rangers beat the Astros 10-7. Astros' four-game win streak is snapped. 2 L.A., Dodgers hosting the Rockies. This one turned into a blowout.
3: 0-2 pitch is swung on, hit in the air to center field and deep. It's got McCarthy turned around. He's back to the wall. It's gone. A home run for Mookie Betts. He's dancing around second base, leaping and pumping his fist between second and third. Dodgers with a 2-0 lead. Mookie Betts, home run number 5. He swings, hits a high drive to left and deep. This ball back, and this ball is gone. A home run. Betts' second home run of the night. A 3-run shot, and the Dodgers lead it 13-1. A Mookie moment here in 2026 as Mookie announces he is back.
1: AM 570, LA Sports, Mookie Betts 3-for-5. 2 of the 3 hits were home runs, drives in 5. Betts 5 RBI, tied for the most in any game over the last 2 seasons. Shohei Ohtani was hit in the hand in the 4th inning. He was later subbed out. He is scheduled to start on Wednesday. Dodgers do get the win, 15-6. Fifth time over the last 30 seasons they've had 35 wins through their first 55 games. On the other side of that coin, Cubs put up a run on Tuesday, but they gave up 12 to the Pirates.
4: And the 1-1. Driven towards center, playable. Garcia's going to make the catch. And the Pirates make it 2 in a row, and the Cubs have lost 10 consecutive games. The final tonight, Pirates 12, Cubs 1.
1: Cubs Radio Network, Pirates' fourth game with 10 or more runs this season. Third straight win overall. Cubs, meanwhile, 10 straight losses. ESPN analyst Eduardo Perez.
5: There's a couple things that you get a perfect storm from, right? The injuries that they have sustained on the pitching front is real. Cabrera now goes down to the IL with blisters in his hands. That just hurts and adds to it. But not being able to have the swing and miss from the pitching standpoint, I think hurts the Cubs. Look, they play really well defensively, up the middle. They've made some mistakes. Yes, they have. And then you look at the hitting part of it. Have they been successful staying within the zone? The answer is no. They've chased out of the zone, and if you look at guys that usually do not chase, you have guys on that roster that have been able to do that. But unfortunately for the Cubs, it has not been the right formula as of late. They played well a month ago, and then all of a sudden they can't figure things out, and they need to be aggressive trying to figure things out now in the zone offensively, something they haven't been able to do.
1: Cubs are the second team in baseball history to have multiple 10-game win streaks and a 10-game losing streak in the same season. Yankees pound the Royals.
6: Rosario drives that to right field. That ball is gone. Hits off the top of the wall and gets out. Second home run of the night for Amed Rosario. Big smile on his face. He pumps the right fist, and a four-hit night for Rosario.
1: As the Yankees beat the Royals 15-1, Yes Network with the call. 24 hits for the Yankees in the win. Angels get a bunch of runs with one swing.
7: Grissom awaits the pitch and swings at this one and lifts a high fly ball that's carrying deep out into right center field, and that ball is out of here. It's a grand slam for Vaughn Grissom. And the Angels are on top in this ball game. The Halos lead it 9-6.
1: Angels Radio AM 830. Angels a 10-6 win over Detroit. Detroit's seventh straight home loss. Are they right to keep their coach? That's next at ESPN Radio.
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20: 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It all started June 24th, 1995. 41,845 fans packed Jacobs Field, the first sellout of what would be 455 straight.
21: Line to center field. Back is Edmonds. To the warning track, to the wall. It's gone. A grand slam. Home run. The magic continues. The Indians win.
20: The record came to an end April 4th, 2001. Since then, the Boston Red Sox set the new Major League Baseball record with 794 straight sellouts between 2003 and 2013. The historic sellout run for the Indians spanned over parts of seven seasons in which the team won five straight AL Central titles and made two World Series appearances. 2,123 days, 19.3 million tickets, 455, a number we all know.
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1: Cubs lose to the Pirates. That's now 10 straight losses for Chicago. Vegas sweeps through the Western Conference Final, they will play for the Stanley Cup.

0: Up. Thunder, one win away from advancing to the NBA Finals.
1: 6 seconds to go. Oklahoma City clears the timeline. They've been on their feet for most of the fourth quarter, and the Oklahoma City Thunder take the pivotal fifth game, 127-114 over San Antonio, and they got a shot to return to the NBA Finals if they can win Thursday night in South Texas.
0: 127-114, Thunder with the win in Game 5. Shai Gilgeous-Alexander, 32 points as OKC bounces back from the Game 4 loss.
2: I think we just learned from our mistakes. We learned from what we talked about as a group, and we just applied it tonight. I think that is the most important thing. Like, a series, especially against a good team, is like a chess match. Like, you go back and forth with adjustments and game plans and switching the things and trying new things. And I think, like, they obviously punched us really good in Game 4. We got better than the team that played Game 4 for Game 5.
0: 32 points for SGA, half of them coming from the free throw line. 16 of 17 from the line. 16 free throws, a playoff career high. Thunder get the win. They are a win away from a second straight appearance in the NBA Finals. You heard the game here on ESPN Radio as the Thunder pick up a 10th straight playoff win following a loss. Mark Kestisher, PJ Carlissimo had the call for us. Back to OKC. Mark?
1: Jay, thank you very much. The Oklahoma City Thunder, since the postseason 2 years ago, have not lost back-to-back playoff games. Tonight, in the crucial fifth game of this series, tied at 2 games apiece, Oklahoma City, PJ, got 32 points from Shai Gilgeous-Alexander. Coach Mark Daigneault pushed the right buttons. Jared McCain, he gave him a start, 18 of his 20 in the second half, and the Thunder now up 3-2 in the series.
3: Yeah, and how about the two bigs, Kesty? Kind of quietly, I mean, we talked about them all night, but Chet Holmgren was 6-for-9 from the field. Isaiah Hartenstein was 6-for-8. They both had double-doubles. 16 points, 11 boards for Chet, 12 points, 15 boards for Isaiah Hartenstein. They got the better of Victor Wembanyama. They held Victor to 20. But it took 4-for-15 shooting, and the SGA, as good as he was, the MVP, only shot 7-for-19 again. The defense has really been a problem for him, the way they're contesting him and the way they're being really physical. But as usual, he gets himself to the free throw line, goes 16-for-17 from the free throw line. You see the OKC defense, if you just read the numbers, field goal percentage, 48% OKC, 40% San Antonio, 44 from three, OKC, 29 from three, for San Antonio. Excellent defensive performance. And guess who, arguably again, was the best player on the floor for the OKC Thunder? Alex Caruso.
1: Alex Caruso off the bench with a 22-point effort. So this is what we know. OKC last year twice, 2-2 at home, one game five. They won both series, but they didn't close out on the road in Game 6. So San Antonio, the young Spurs at home, trying to force this to the limit coming up on Thursday night.
3: Well, they're going to need a super effort. There's no question about that. Both of these teams are getting tired the deeper they get into the series. Dylan Harper has not looked the same to me since his injury. De'Aaron Fox is limping, and he really struggled tonight. Devin Vassell, for the first time, struggled. More OKC Thunder stepping up. And we still have in the bullpen, I don't know whether we're going to see them, but you got J-Dub and A.J. Mitchell. Another aspect of this game that makes it more, even more impressive, the way OKC took care of business without two of their main cogs.
1: OKC would like to take care of business in six because the Knicks are waiting with a lot of rest, healthy, and on a generational run right now, having won 11 straight, waiting for their NBA Finals partner. We know this, Oklahoma City is one win away from making it back-to-back trips to the finals. They'll take a 3-2 series lead to San Antonio for Game 6 Thursday night here on ESPN Radio. Game 5 goes to Oklahoma City, 127-114 over San Antonio. For PJ Carlesimo, I'm Mark Kestisher right here on your home for the NBA, ESPN Radio, and the ESPN app. Let's go back to our pal Jay Reynolds in the studio.
0: All right, Mark, Thunder, third straight Game 5 win in a series tied 2-2. Game 6, as you mentioned, Thursday. We'll have it here on ESPN Radio. SportsCenter all night. Knicks, as you mentioned, Mark, waiting in the wings after their sweep of the Cavaliers. New York into the finals for the first time since 1999. They do it under Mike Brown, who took over as head coach a year ago when the franchise made a divisive coaching change. Former Knicks forward Charles Oakley.
4: I think every coach on the bench got a position to play in every quarter. Then they got another thing they do is watch the matchups on the other team, put somebody in. They've got somebody in the game. If it don't fit, they match up. They'll get some off the bench. So I think really make some adjustments for the playing guys, you know, even though you start. But if you see a matchup that the guy can't probably, you know, lay on, like, you know, 34th quarter, see they like, they go to the bench. But the guys just been playing well. The coaching staff doing a great job. Mike Brown, you got to give him credit. He got them where they didn't go last year. And that was the key, get them to the finals.
0: Charles Oakley earlier on Freddie and Harry. Weekday afternoons here on ESPN Radio. As for Cleveland, Cavs are swept in the conference finals, but they're keeping their coach, Kenny Atkinson, returning for a third season to lead the team with his staff after being swept. ESPN insider Brian Windhorst.
5: Kenny Atkinson's won almost 120 regular season games the last 2 years. It led to the Cavs, I think, to maybe their eighth conference finals in 56 years of existence. Like, the fact that he would have to be verified to return is an indication of how bad the conference finals went. But okay, now look forward. James Harden holds the key to what happens with this Cavs offseason. Let me explain to you how. He has a $42 million player option. I expect him to waive that player option and enter into a new contract with the Cavs, a multi-year deal that would take that $42 million down a little bit and give him more guaranteed money long term. What that would accomplish is allow the Cavs to move out of the second apron, which would give them the opportunity to potentially do some more business. What would that business be? Well, now here's where it gets complicated because there's several different pathways they could go. Look, the Knicks a year ago made the conference finals and they said, we believe in this team and we're going to bring them back and we're going to ride it again. And look what happened. They're in the finals. The difference was the Knicks team were very impressive in the playoffs last year, upsetting the Boston Celtics. The Cavs were 8-10 in the playoffs this year. So the question is, what do they do? Already this year, when they traded James Harden, 26-year-old Darius Garland for 36-year-old James Harden, they indicated they were willing to more invest in the now. So you ask yourself the question, will they be willing to touch any of their other young core players? Will they be looking at willing to touch Jared Allen? There's a market for him. That contract is a very valuable contract. Will they touch Evan Mobley, defensive player of the year last year, who would be considered untouchable? If they put Evan Mobley on the market, they would be able to get an incredible return for him, both either a star or potentially other high-quality players. Or will they chase someone in free agency? When I walked off the court yesterday, every Cavs fan I encountered, what about LeBron? What about LeBron? What about LeBron? As of right now, the Cavs are only in position to pay the minimum salary contract. That's $3 million. LeBron made over $50 million this year. He has not given an indication that he is willing to take that kind of drastic pay cut. He's also about to enter into some level of a negotiation with the Lakers.
6: Right.
5: If there's a time that comes where we find out that LeBron is willing to take that kind of pay cut, then we shall talk about that. But right now, the Cavs are really not in position to even execute a sign-and-trade, much less a free agent contract. If LeBron indicates to them, I really, really want to come to Cleveland, then we could see some action. But right now, I think it's wait and see.
0: Next season, James Harden's going to be 37 years old, and in his 18th NBA season, he's an 11-time All-Star. But do the Cavs bring him back? Here's our Michael Wilbon.
7: It depends what you're judging. And we, as we sit here, Christine, in late May, I'm judging the playoffs. And James Harden has been a truly great regular season player. But we've all chronicled the May and June collapses. And he's not been great. He's not been close to great. Another game last night with more turnovers, I think six, than baskets, two. I mean, this goes on and on and on late in the playoffs. So what does Cleveland want? What's their goal? What's their ambition? Is it winning a championship? Because I don't know that this running it back. And by the way, we're told, Shams tells us, they're going to bring back the head coach. After that game one, in which he, Atkinson, was largely responsible for the failure of his team to get a 1-0 lead in the conference finals, and then telling us analytically they're winning these games. You can't have that. How serious is that program? How serious are the Cavaliers? And I really, the only thing I like that I've heard come from Donovan Mitchell, who apologized to the city of Cleveland because they deserve it. And I'm not one to look at Cleveland and say they quit last night. I'm not going to do that. I'm going to say that. Let my dear friend Charles Barkley take that, and he did. But they were dispirited, right? They gave up. Not going to say they quit. There's a difference to me between quitting and just being beaten in the submission. They tapped out, the Cavaliers did. You want to run it back with that? You're going to give James Harden either $42 million because he's got the player option, Or you could come up with something team-friendlier, like a two-year deal for, say, $56 million. I'm going off the top of my head here. But so that gets you less money per year, but does it help what you've got on the court? Is Cleveland putting out there a team that can beat the Knicks, that can beat Indiana when healthy, when Halliburton's healthy, that can beat the Celtics whenever they figure out what the hell they were doing this spring? No. And maybe not even Orlando under some new tutelage. So I don't see running this back, but I can't figure out anything Cleveland is doing or saying in the last week.
0: After being traded to the Cavs from the Clippers at the beginning of February, James Harden averaged 20.5 points per game, 7.5 assists, almost 5 rebounds per game in Cleveland in the regular season. SportsCenter All Night, ESPN Radio. Cavs, perhaps some changes on the way after being swept in the conference finals. Also swept in the conference final, hockey's best team from the regular season.
6: Matar has the puck with 9 seconds. Colorado can't get it in. At center ice, Eichel banks it in. This one will go to the final seconds, and this one is a home ice clincher. For the first time in franchise history, the Knights clinch the Western Conference at T-Mobile Arena. For the third time in 9 years, they're going to the Stanley Cup Final.
0: Golden Knights advance to play for the Cup. Fox Sports 98.9. The Colorado Avalanche, meanwhile, swept in the conference finals. They're the 13th straight President's Trophy winner that fails to reach the Stanley Cup final. The last to make it was the Blackhawks in 2013. ESPN analyst PK Subban.
8: It's a tough pill to swallow. I don't think it's so much about what Colorado did. I think it's about what Vegas did. Like, we have to really give Vegas credit. If you have a hockey team and you want to teach them how to play winning hockey, just go watch the four games that Vegas played. From top to bottom, guys, they didn't really make too many mistakes. And when they did, there was no doubt. They just came right back. And, you know, John Tortorella said it. There's a winning culture there. You saw that in this series. Even when there was pushback from Colorado, they never wavered. I have yet to see a playoff series of a team that consistently did all the intangibles in winning hockey in the playoffs. The physicality and the finishing of the checks and the blocking shots, all world. Forget everything else. Just the commitment to wear your opponent down, block shots. That's what gets you to a Stanley Cup final. They were unbelievable at it, and that demoralized the Colorado Avalanche. Like, for me, Colorado never quit, but it was a difficult grind for them. Seeing guys like Manson and Burns getting worn down over this series is not something you're accustomed to seeing in the National Hockey League, and I'm sure those guys will tell you. So you got to give Vegas a lot of credit for what happened. I think Colorado's still one of the best teams in the league, just this wasn't their week. The last 10 days, everything changed, and Vegas just came in playing the best hockey of the year, and it showed.
0: Vegas going to the Stanley Cup Final for the third time in their 9 seasons since their inception. SportsCenter All Night, ESPN Radio. College football, SEC Commissioner Greg Sankey making it clear he doesn't anticipate any decisions on the college football playoff at the meetings this week in Florida. Says there's still time ahead of the December deadline. The potential to expand the playoff to 24 teams continues to be a large topic, especially with other conferences pushing. ESPN's Heather Dinich.
9: SEC Commissioner Greg Sankey said he's not opposed to considering a 24-team playoff, but there are real concerns here about the possibility of watering down the field and also devaluing the regular season. They're trying to get as much information as possible to figure out where that tipping point is. But I will tell you, there are people here, like Tennessee Athletic Director Danny White, who have come out and publicly said they are in favor of a 24-team playoff. South Carolina coach Shane Beamer told me one thing they seem to agree on is every coach in the room, or a majority of them at least, want more access. As far as devaluing the regular season, Oklahoma coach Brent Venables said that with a 24-team playoff, teams are still going to be competing for seeding and home games, and the regular season will always matter.
10: 24 teams, the schedule, you got to figure that out, and the possible casualties of playoff expansion are conference title games played in the first weekend of December. What are you hearing about the future of the SEC championship game?
9: Well, SEC Commissioner Greg Sankey reminded everyone that there are contracts and they are committed to those right now. But at the same time, Kirby Smart, Georgia's coach, came out today and said, look, if those conference championship games have to take a back seat, his biggest concern is the revenue. Sources have told me the SEC conference championship game generates between $80 to $100 million. So people want to know, will a 24-team field compensate for the loss of that money? But a lot of coaches here expressed fond memories of growing up and watching the SEC championship game and being a part of it and how important it is. And quite frankly, with a 9-game league schedule, Texas coach Steve Sarkisian said winning the SEC championship game this year could mean even more because it will be so much more difficult to get to it.
0: Georgia coach Kirby Smart backing the idea of having the SEC break away from the current structure to make its own rules if national rules are not adopted to the satisfaction of the SEC. First inning, lucky 13. That's next. SportsCenter All Night continues. It's ESPN Radio.
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1: 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On the diamond, how about the shot we saw in San Francisco?
2: How about a high drive to left by Marte? Crushed and gone. A home run for Cattell. It is his ninth of the season, and the Diamondbacks take a 6-2 lead.
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1: A shot it was. Arizona Sports 98.7. Diamondbacks beat the Giants 7-5. That home run, 452 feet. His ninth of the season. Longest homer for a Diamondbacks player this season. 10 450-foot homers since joining the Diamondbacks in 2018. Leads the team, does Marte. Diamondbacks, 9 wins in the last 10, all against the Giants or the Rockies. In San Diego, Padres and Phillies.
2: Harper blasts it right field, hooking towards the pole, and it is gone. A rocket by Bryce Harper. A first inning home run, his 13th home run of the season. And the Phillies are on the board first yet again. A first inning homer for Harper makes it 1-0.
1: And his first homer in his last 8 games. 94 WIP. Phillies edge the Padres 4-3. They're a Major League best 11th win in one score games. They're 11-5. Mariners 4-1 over the Athletics. Brewers shut out the Cardinals 6-0. Orioles a 6-1 win over the Rays, who've lost their last 3. Mets fall again. They fall to the Reds 7-2. Sports Center All Night, ESPN Radio.
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6: Swing and a drive. Right field. Out of here. We're tied. Number 19. He caught it toward the end of the bat, but he's a strong man. He caught enough of it.
3: Number 4.
1: Blue Jays 8-1 winners over the Marlins. 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
8: Swing and a high drive. Deep right field. That ball is gone, and it's a grand slam for Jesus Sanchez. He blows it wide open with his first career grand slam. It's 8-1 Blue Jays in the bottom of the sixth.
3: Number 3.
1: Braves have baseball's best record on the road and pick up another win at Fenway. 680 The Fan.
9: Guerrero drops the set to the letters. 1-2 to the plate. Harris a high, deep drive to center. Rafaela going back. Rafaela still back. And over his head, over the wall. Two-run homer, Michael Harris to the deepest part of the yard. Straightaway center field, and the Braves add on to their lead. It's now a 7-4 lead for the Braves here in the eighth.
3: Number 2.
1: Pivotal game 5 in Oklahoma City. And it's the home team moving in front in the conference finals. 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
7: Pass to McCain, open for three, takes it and makes it. Jaron McCain with a big triple, 6:11 to go. Timeout San Antonio.
3: Number 1.
1: Half of the Stanley Cup final is now set, and it took only 4 games. 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
11: Makar has the puck with 9 seconds. Colorado can't get it in. At center ice, Eichel banks it in. This one will go to the final seconds, and this one is a home ice clincher. For the first time in franchise history, the Knights clinch the Western Conference at T-Mobile Arena. For the third time in 9 years, they're going to the Stanley Cup Final.
1: They've won 6 straight. Tied for the longest in franchise postseason history. Jack Eichel.
12: I mean, we feel good. It was a heck of an effort from our group tonight. I think everyone stepped up and just a lot of commitment to winning. So really proud of the group tonight.
13: Obviously, the Tortorella component to this is also a massive part of the story. You took over late, and then, 8 games left in the regular season, and you won 7 of them. Now look at where you are. Like Mark Stone said after the game, it was a shot of adrenaline for us when he came in and took over. How would you describe the impact that he's had on your group?
12: Yeah, his impact's been tremendous. I think his ability to communicate his message with the group and every day I think he finds a different way to get us going, and he's got a really, really good pulse on the room and the feeling and the situation that we're in. So from the minute that he came in, Torts has been awesome. It's been a lot of fun playing for him, and so much credit goes to him and the rest of the coaching staff.
1: Golden Knights won 39 regular season games, first team since the 2002 Hurricanes to make the final with fewer than 40 regular season wins. In the driver's seat in the West, that's next. SportsCenter all night at ESPN Radio.
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5: 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Fires. Yes. The Pacers do it. Reggie hits it at the buzzer. Reggie Miller at the buzzer. I don't believe it.
3: 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More still to come.
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16: As families head into summer travel season, there's one thing many people forget to plan for. What happens if someone gets sick when you're away from home? Joining us now is Dr. Peter McCullough with some smart ways to be prepared before summer begins. Doctor, summer is supposed to be relaxing, but travel can come with surprises. So why is summer a time when families should think ahead medically?
17: Because there's always stress about getting sick on a trip and then ending up in the urgent care.
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3: Charging toward Lord Stanley's Cup.
23: Attempt to redirect it on goal by Dowd, but Kulak defended him well. Dowd gets it up top. Coughlin, score!
3: Moment 27 years in the making.
24: The most important thing as a coach that you have to do is to get your players to believe in you and what you're presenting. This basketball team right now, from the starting five to the bench that he believes in, that Tibbs did not believe in, those guys are playing top-notch basketball.
3: Plus, bad news, Cubs.
25: 2-2, swing high, fly ball toward the notch in deep left center field. Pro Armstrong back on this one, and it's gone! Home run! Ace Marlin Valdez!
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1: In the driver's seat, in one series, door closed in the other. 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Through the 82-game regular season, the Colorado Avalanche, best team in the NHL. They won 55 games, 121 points. They won the President's Trophy as the team with the best record in the regular season. But in the Western Conference Final against Vegas, Avs dropped the first two at home and then game three on the road. Tuesday in Vegas, Avs need a win to avoid a sweep. While Vegas looked to put the series away, Vegas scores the first two. Colorado adds one late in the third. Avs with the empty net trying to tie it up.
2: McCarr has the puck with 9 seconds. Colorado can't get it in. At center ice, Eichel banks it in. This one will go to the final seconds, and this one is a home ice clincher.
1: Fox Sports 98.9, 2-1 the final. Vegas sweeps the Western Conference Final. And as you heard, they've been in the NHL for 9 seasons. They're making their third trip to the Stanley Cup Final. Seventh team in NHL history to sweep a best of seven against the league's number one seed. John Tortorella taking the Golden Knights to play for the Stanley Cup. 20 seasons, the most between Stanley Cup Final appearances by a head coach all time. Won the Stanley Cup with the Lightning in 2004. Our Emily Kaplan caught up with Tortorella.
4: Don, you said you wanted to bring a confidence and a swagger in this group. What did you see in this series?
6: Yeah, we watched it right through the playoffs and comes to a little bit of a crescendo here, right? And they just don't waver. It's such a good group. I'm so proud of them. Now it starts, though. I consider we just played the playoffs. Now we're playing for the Stanley Cup.
4: 2 months ago, you're on the couch, you're in Florida, you're working with us. Now you're coaching again. You didn't know if you'd get that opportunity. What does it mean?
6: I feel so fortunate that Bill, Kelly, and George have given me the opportunity. I wasn't sure what was going to happen. And to join in with this group, the way the room is operated, and just the way the organization is, I'm thrilled and so fortunate.
4: You coach some great teams. Who do these guys remind you of?
6: Yeah, I don't know. You're catching me. I can't even think straight right now. But you know what they remind me? They remind me of a winner. They just know how to win. And like I said, now the real stuff starts. I consider the three rounds playoffs. Now we're playing for the Stanley Cup.
4: What are you most proud of right now? What are you most proud of?
6: Just the group. Just the group. There's no one particular person that carries the weight. It's a group situation, and that's what kept us together. When you have the ebbs and flows, it's a good group of staying together with the camaraderie.
1: John Tortorella, one of three coaches to reach the Stanley Cup Final after taking over a team with 10 or fewer games left in the regular season. What did he bring to Vegas when he took over at the end of March? ESPN analyst PK Subban.
8: Experience, guidance, that's what you need from a coach. I think when he came in, these guys already know how to play. These guys know how to win. I'm just here to guide them. He did a lot more than just guide them. But, you know, my dad always says a parent's job is to clear the way, pave the way, and get out of the way. Well, Torts did just that with this group. He cleared the way for them. He gave them structure. He reminded them of how great they are and that they're capable of playing this way. Then they went out and did it. And they literally did it for 4 games. But this team has not looked back since John Tortorella has taken over. It's like a brand new team. And he's right. They are not playing in the playoffs now. They're playing for the Stanley Cup.
9: What they have collectively is really greater than their individual parts. What is it about, whether it's chemistry or cohesion or whatever, belief, like you said, Nicole, that makes this squad believe that they can go out there and not just take down the number one team in the league, but sweep them and go back to the Stanley Cup Final?
8: Mindset is definitely important. But if I was a coach watching and wanting to teach my team on how to win in the playoffs and how to play winning hockey, just go watch all four games in this series. Forget all the hockey that you've watched this playoffs. Go watch these four games, because to me, if the Vegas Golden Knights play like this again, they're going to like the result at the end of this whole run. It was a masterful effort from top to bottom, from the coaching to the goaltending to the adjustments to superstars like Eichel and Dor-

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1: Conference final series. Series tied 2-2. Pivotal game five since, historically, the winner of game five in a 2-2 series wins this series about 82% of the time. Tuesday in Oklahoma City. Home team looking to its MVP.
2: Now it's high up in the air. It is tipped and controlled by Oklahoma City.
3: 7-2 run by Oklahoma City since that 9-0.
2: Here's SGA, drives down the right side. Fox wards them off, turns, shoots, scores. SGA has 13.
3: He's taking the game over. Victor Wembanyama is on the bench. This is a critical point right now for San Antonio.
2: SGA against Castle. Stops, pops, and hits. SGA's got 19.
3: He has had a monster second quarter. Not just the free throws. The team is 14 for 14 in the second quarter from the free throw line.
2: SGA matching his entire game four output in the first half tonight.
1: Thunder would be up 11 at the break, and in the second half,
2: Lu Dort into the front court. Peels to his left, gets it in the hands of SGA. SGA pulls back, takes a three, and connects! 22 for Shea Gilgeous-Alexander. Mitch Johnson's seen enough. 2 minutes, 6 seconds into the third quarter. Timeout, San Antonio. 6:40 left in the third. Caruso lobs it too high for Holmgren. Gets it, and Wemby tried to block it, but Holmgren went up and stuffed it. Chet Holmgren takes on Wemby and wins it. Wemby coming down floor, just kind of staring at Holmgren after that hit. 87-73, Thunder.
1: Thunder in control in the fourth quarter. Oklahoma City would turn back any challenges the Spurs gave them.
2: 2:42 to go. Now to SGA, bodied just inside a half. Dribbles past the three-point line into the lane. Got deep and scored. They couldn't keep SGA out of the creases, and he's given the Thunder a 14-point edge.
3: They screened Wemby from helping out.
1: Thunder a 127-114 win in Game 5. Mark Kestacher, PJ Carlesimo called it right here on ESPN Radio. Thunder winning it at home. They take a 3-2 series lead. Shea Gilgeous-Alexander, 32 points, 9 assists. Jared McCain, 20 points, 3 rebounds, making his first start of the playoffs. And after the win, he spoke with our George Sedano.
4: Jared, this team rarely gets blown out. You got blown out in Game 4. What was said during the off days heading into this one that turned it around for you?
5: We know what to do. I think the main message was get back to our basics. We know we're coming to a home crowd. We got to show out for them. But being in the details, just staying in the game, staying in the moment, and being present.
4: Speaking of staying in the moment, the MVP got 32 tonight. You've been his teammate now for a while. What makes him so special?
5: Man, everything. This dude, he works super hard. He's a great leader for us, and he's always poised. No matter what the situation is, you trust him. And I think his consistency, he talks about it a lot, but that really shows out here.
4: You guys held Wembanyama to 4 of 16 shooting tonight. What went into that?
5: Just a team defense. All together as one. He's a great player. And being able to come together as one and guard him.
4: And then lastly, a lot's been made about you being traded from Philadelphia, but I don't think enough has been made about you coming here to a championship organization and trying to fit in and create a role for yourself. How have you fit in so seamlessly?
5: Man, this team, the staff, the coaches, like, they're so awesome. I really love being here, and they welcome me. Like, every single, like, right when I got here, it was so easy to mesh in with these guys. Great group of guys, and they allow me to be confident out there and just be me.
4: Jared, congratulations. Thank you for the time.
5: Appreciate you.
1: Thunder get the win in Game 5. They take a 3-2 series lead. They're one win away from a second straight appearance in the NBA Finals. ESPN analyst Kendrick Perkins.
6: It's a combination of a lot of things. Number one, I can't believe I'm about to say this, but Wemby got punked tonight.
7: Ooh.
6: He got punked. Isaiah Hartenstein, I played him on both ends of the floor. That's number one. Number two, I hate watching Wemby play when he comes into games and he settled for jump shots. He forgot that he was a big man first with guard skills. When he plays with force and he's in attack mode, this team, the Spurs, are unbeatable. But I thought tonight the Thunder, Isaiah Hartenstein, Jalen Williams, they did an excellent job from the start to finish of keeping the body on them, playing physical with him, and throughout the course of the game, we started to see for the first time that Wemby looked tired. He didn't have his legs, and that's because of the physical play by the two centers, the big man for the Oklahoma City Thunder.
8: What is it about their

0: collective roster that enables somebody to be there when they need them?
1: Well, first of all, they got a coach that actually could coach. Kenny Atkinson might need to take notes, okay?
0: Whoa.
1: Dagnall threw Jared McCain up in the starting lineup. That's number one. We know that SGA is going to get his 30 every now and then every night. And the big man, Chet, and Isaiah Hartenstein both had double-doubles. But the best player on the Thunder in this series has been Alex Caruso. He has been the Swiss Army knife. He will cut you everywhere but loose, and he has been playing outstanding basketball this entire conference finals on both ends of the floor. To me, I thought the Spurs came out the gates. They were in attack mode, and all of a sudden, Alex Caruso, the heart and soul of this team, came into the game and changed the whole dynamic of this game. He gave OKC life. He gave them belief. He give them hope. Whatever word you want to name down a dictionary that lifts someone up, that's Alex Caruso. He has been unbelievable. I said this last week, and I'm going to say it again. He is a top five role player in NBA history.
2: Thunder, one win away from their second straight appearance in the finals. Alex Caruso, 22 points, 6 assists for OKC as they go to 11-2. This postseason, Spurs back-to-back road losses for the first time since mid-January. OKC 3-2 series lead, Game 6 Thursday, 8:30 Eastern in San Antonio. We'll, of course, have it here on ESPN Radio, presented by Gusto. Celtics coach Joe Mazzulla named the NBA's Coach of the Year Tuesday, officially wrapping up the NBA's postseason award schedule. Speaking of coaches in the NBA, the Cavaliers are keeping theirs. ESPN insider Shams Charania.
3: Sources tell me that Kenny Atkinson will return as head coach of the Cleveland Cavaliers for his third season. His job is safe. Over his first 2 years as coach of the Cavaliers, he's had a franchise best win percentage of over 70%. The end was ugly, though. It was a sweep, 4-0 to the Cavs, or to the Knicks, I should say. But year-over-year growth for the Cavs, second round last season, coach of the year for Kenny Atkinson, the conference finals this year, and he's got the support of Donovan Mitchell and James Harden. And this is the first conference finals for the Cavaliers without a LeBron James-led team in 34 years. So there's a lot for the Cavaliers to deconstruct now over the coming days and weeks. I expect the Cavaliers front office to be opportunistic with potential roster upgrades this offseason.
2: The Cavaliers swept by the Knicks in that round. Changes perhaps coming. The thoughts of Kenny Smith?
4: Coach Atkinson said that they took a step.
5: Mm-hmm.
4: They took a step in terms of what it looks like on paper, meaning they got to the conference finals where the last years they did not. However, they also took a step backwards because they also were, it showed what you're vulnerable to everyone else in the Eastern Conference. The way the Knicks beat them, they shown how vulnerable they are. The one thing that the Cavaliers are going to have to do, it's not all about personnel. Yes, James will get older, and there's some other players that you have to think about, but they have to change their offensive strategy and philosophy. They have to include the two guys in the interior more and figure out a way to conclude them more, because when the game slows down, being a ball dominant 6-second dribbler is not productive. And that's why the Knicks lost last year, because Brunson had to do the 6 seconds or more dribbling. And then this year they said, no, we're going to add people to our bench, and we're going to have more ball movement and more body movement, and we're going to be tougher to guard. So what happens today? You have the first time where we had, 130 points and no 20-point scorer.
5: Yeah.
4: Because you have spread the wealth. That is exactly what the Cleveland Cavaliers have to do if they want to move forward, because they took a step forward and think, but they went a step backwards in terms of being vulnerable.
2: Wound up being swept in the conference finals. Straight ahead, everybody got a hit, but not everybody got a win. That's next. SportsCenter All Night continues. It's ESPN Radio.
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17: Len Barker getting the sign from Ron Hesse. Wind up, here it comes. Fly ball center field. Manning coming on, he's there. He catches it! Len Barker has pitched the no-hitter! A perfect game for Len Barker!
16: That highlight courtesy of 3WE. Barker tosses the only perfect game of Cleveland Indians history and the last no-hitter. He never got a three-ball count in that game and struck out 11. The Indians got a 3-0 victory over the Blue Jays. It was the 10th perfect game in Major League history and one of the most attended games in Cleveland history. Even though 7,290 people are being truthful about their attendance of Len Barker's perfect game.
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2: Lamar showed up to voluntary workouts yesterday.
3: Jesse Bender is trying to establish himself. The best way to do that, it starts with Lamar being there, even though it's voluntary.
4: For him to be there and establish on day one, I'm the leader, this is how we're going to do things around here, that felt important.
1: Lamar Jackson taking to the field on Tuesday as the Ravens began week two of their OTAs. He missed practice during the first week with, quote, a couple of things going on, according to new head coach Jesse Minter. ESPN's Jeremy Fowler.
5: The latest is the Ravens want to hammer out a deal with Jackson, and the fact that he's in the building and has had better attendance this offseason than last is a sign of good faith. But they got to get this to the finish line. Now, Jackson is his own agent, so at least they have him in person now. They can

0: hammer this out. I have talked to some people around the league who at least wonder, since Jackson is 2 years away from free agency, it's been at times rocky with Baltimore on the contract front. Does he want to wait out this year, play it out, ball out, let the market go higher when, you know, Caleb Williams and Drake May and Jaden Daniels, those guys could get new deals? His money would only go up at that point. So we'll see if Baltimore can close that gap in the next few months.
1: And he has been on the practice field. SportsCenter all night, ESPN Radio, Monday, Memorial Day. Astros had three pitchers combined to no-hit the Rangers. Tuesday, the Rangers were not no-hit.
2: 1-2, and here it comes. And Peterson hits one high and deep to right field. Back goes Smith to the wall, and that ball is history. That's 10 rows up. A three-run Jimmy Jack. For Jack Peterson, he has taken his time circling the bases. It's 8-0 Rangers in the first inning.
1: First inning, 105-3 the fan. Rangers, 8 runs. That's the second most in a first inning following a game where the team was no-hit in baseball history. Rangers beat the Astros 10-7. Astros' four-game win streak is snapped. 2-LA, Dodgers hosting the Rockies. This one turned into a blowout.
3: 0-2 pitch is swung on, hit in the air to center field and deep. It's got McCarthy turned around. He's back to the wall. It's gone. A home run for Mookie Betts. He's dancing around second base, leaping and pumping his fist between second and third. Dodgers with a 2-0 lead. Mookie Betts, home run number 5. He swings, hits a high drive to left and deep. This ball back, and this ball is gone. A home run. Betts' second home run of the night. A three-run shot, and the Dodgers lead it 13-1. A Mookie moment here in 2026 as Mookie announces he is back.
1: AM 570, LA Sports, Mookie Betts 3-for-5. 2 of the 3 hits were home runs, drives in 5. Betts 5 RBI, tie for the most in any game over the last 2 seasons. Shohei Ohtani was hit in the hand in the 4th inning. He was later subbed out. He is scheduled to start on Wednesday. Dodgers do get the win, 15-6. 5th time over the last 30 seasons they've had 35 wins through their first 55 games. On the other side of that coin, Cubs put up a run on Tuesday, but they gave up 12 to the Pirates.
4: And the 1-1. Driven towards center, playable. Garcia's going to make the catch. And the Pirates make it 2 in a row, and the Cubs have lost 10 consecutive games. The final tonight, Pirates 12, Cubs 1.
1: Cubs Radio Network, Pirates 4th game with 10 or more runs this season. 3rd straight win overall. Cubs, meanwhile, 10 straight losses. ESPN analyst Eduardo Perez.
5: There's a couple things that you get a perfect storm from, right? The injuries that they have sustained on the pitching front is real. Cabrera now goes down to the IL with blisters in his hands. That just hurts and adds to it. But not being able to have the swing and miss from the pitching standpoint, I think hurts the Cubs. Look, they play really well defensively, up the middle. They've made some mistakes. Yes, they have. And then you look at the hitting part of it. Have they been successful staying within the zone? The answer is no. They've chased out of the zone, and if you look at guys that usually do not chase, you have guys on that roster that have been able to do that. But unfortunately for the Cubs, it has not been the right formula as of late. They played well a month ago, and then all of a sudden they can't figure things out, and they need to be aggressive trying to figure things out now in the zone offensively, something they haven't been able to do.
1: Cubs are the second team in baseball history to have multiple 10-game win streaks and a 10-game losing streak in the same season. Yankees pound the Royals.
6: Rosario drives that to right field. That ball is gone. Hits off the top of the wall and gets out. Second home run of the night for Amed Rosario. Big smile on his face. He pumps the right fist, and a four-hit night for Rosario.
1: As the Yankees beat the Royals 15-1, Yes Network with the call, 24 hits for the Yankees in the win. Angels get a bunch of runs with one swing.
7: Grissom awaits the pitch and swings at this one and lifts a high fly ball that's carrying deep out into right center field, and that ball is out of here. It's a grand slam for Vaughn Grissom. And the Angels are on top in this ball game. The Halos lead it 9-6.
1: Angels Radio AM 830. Angels a 10-6 win over Detroit. Detroit's seventh straight home loss. Are they right to keep their coach? That's next. It's ESPN Radio.
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13: As families head into summer travel season, there's one thing many people forget to plan for. What happens if someone gets sick when you're away from home? Joining us now is Dr. Peter McCullough with some smart ways to be prepared before summer begins. Doctor, summer is supposed to be relaxing, but travel can come with surprises. So why is summer a time when families should think ahead medically?
14: Because there's always stress about getting sick on a trip and then ending up in the urgent care.
13: What are some of the most common issues that families will run into during these summer trips from a medical standpoint?
14: Various forms of food poisoning or traveler's diarrhea, getting viral upper respiratory tract infections that get too far along and they become a bacterial secondary infection like a bronchitis, then of course usual things like bladder infections, yeast infections.
13: So what do you recommend people do before they leave on their trip?
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1: Cubs lose to the Pirates. That's now 10 straight losses for Chicago. Vegas sweeps through the Western Conference Final. They will play for the Stanley Cup. Thunder, one win away from advancing to the NBA Finals.
19: 6 seconds to go. Oklahoma City clears the timeline. They've been on their feet for most of the fourth quarter, and the Oklahoma City Thunder take the pivotal fifth game, 127-114 over San Antonio, and they got a shot to return to the NBA Finals if they can win Thursday night in South Texas.
1: 127-114, Thunder with the win in Game 5. Shea Gilgeous-Alexander, 32 points as OKC bounces back from the Game 4 loss.
10: I think we just learned from our mistakes. We learned from

0: we talked about as a group, and we just applied it tonight. I think that is the most important thing. Like, a series, especially against a good team, is like a chess match. Like, you go back and forth with adjustments and game plans and switching the things and trying new things. And I think, like, they obviously punched us really good in game four. We got better than the team that played game four for game five.
1: 32 points for SGA, half of them coming from the free throw line. 16 of 17 from the line. 16 free throws, a playoff career high. Thunder get the win. They are a win away from a second straight appearance in the NBA Finals. You heard the game here on ESPN Radio as the Thunder pick up a 10th straight playoff win following a loss. Mark Kestisher, PJ Carlissimo had the call for us. Back to OKC. Mark?
2: Jay, thank you very much. The Oklahoma City Thunder, since the postseason 2 years ago, have not lost back-to-back playoff games. Tonight, in the crucial fifth game of this series, tied at two games apiece, Oklahoma City, PJ, got 32 points from Shai Gilgeous-Alexander. Coach Mark Daigneault pushed the right buttons. Jared McCaney gave him a start, 18 of his 20 in the second half, and the Thunder now up 3-2 in the series.
3: Yeah, and how about the two bigs, Kesty? Kind of quietly, I mean, we talked about them all night, but Chet Holmgren was 6-for-9 from the field. Isaiah Hartenstein was 6-for-8. They both had double-doubles. 16 points, 11 boards for Chet, 12 points, 15 boards for Isaiah Hartenstein. They got the better of Victor Wembanyama. They held Victor to 20, but it took 4-for-15 shooting. And the SGA, as good as he was, the MVP, only shot 7-for-19 again. The defense has really been a problem for him, the way they're contesting him and the way they're being really physical. But as usual, he gets himself to the free throw line, goes 16-for-17 from the free throw line. You see the OKC defense, if you just read the numbers, field goal percentage, 48% OKC, 40% San Antonio, 44 from three, OKC, 29 from three for San Antonio. Excellent defensive performance. And guess who arguably again was the best player on the floor for the OKC Thunder? Alex Caruso.
2: Alex Caruso off the bench with a 22-point effort. So this is what we know. OKC last year twice, 2-2 at home, one game five. They won both series, but they didn't close out on the road in game six. So San Antonio, the young Spurs at home, trying to force this to the limit coming up on Thursday night.
3: Well, they're going to need a super effort. There's no question about that. Both of these teams are getting tired the deeper they get into the series. Dylan Harper has not looked the same to me since his injury. De'Aaron Fox is limping, and he really struggled tonight. Devin Vassell, for the first time, struggled. More OKC Thunder stepping up. And we still have in the bullpen, I don't know whether we're going to see them, but you got J-Dub and A.J. Mitchell. Another aspect of this game that makes it more, even more impressive, the way OKC took care of business without two of their main cogs.
2: OKC would like to take care of business in six because the Knicks are waiting with a lot of rest, healthy, and on a generational run right now, having won 11 straight, waiting for their NBA Finals partner. We know this, Oklahoma City is one win away from making it back-to-back trips to the finals. They'll take a 3-2 series lead to San Antonio for Game 6 Thursday night here on ESPN Radio. Game 5 goes to Oklahoma City, 127-114 over San Antonio. For PJ Carlesimo, I'm Mark Kestisher right here on your home for the NBA, ESPN Radio, and the ESPN app. Let's go back to our pal Jay Reynolds in the studio.
1: All right, Mark, Thunder third straight Game 5 win in a series tied 2-2. Game 6, as you mentioned, Thursday. We'll have it here on ESPN Radio. SportsCenter all night. Knicks, as you mentioned, Mark, waiting in the wings after their sweep of the Cavaliers. New York into the finals for the first time since 1999. They do it under Mike Brown, who took over as head coach a year ago when the franchise made a divisive coaching change. Former Knicks forward Charles Oakley.
4: I think every coach on the bench got a position to play in every quarter. Then they got another thing they do is watch matchups on the other team, put somebody in. They've got somebody in the game. If it don't fit, they match up. They'll get some off the bench. So I think really make some adjustments for playing guys, you know, even though you start. But if you see a matchup that the guy can't probably, you know, lay on, like, you know, 34 quarters, see they like, they go to the bench. But the guys just been playing well. The coaching staff doing a great job. Mike Brown, you got to give him credit. He got them where they didn't go last year. And that was the key, get them to the finals.
1: Charles Oakley earlier on Freddie and Harry. Weekday afternoons here on ESPN Radio. As for Cleveland, Cavs are swept in the conference finals, but they're keeping their coach, Kenny Atkinson, returning for a third season to lead the team with his staff after being swept. ESPN insider Brian Windhorst.
5: Kenny Atkinson's won almost 120 regular season games the last 2 years. It led to the Cavs, I think, to maybe their eighth conference finals in 56 years of existence. Like, the fact that he would have to be verified to return is an indication of how bad the conference finals went. But okay, now look forward. James Harden holds the key to what happens with this Cavs offseason. Let me explain to you how. He has a $42 million player option. I expect him to waive that player option and enter into a new contract with the Cavs, a multi-year deal that would take that $42 million down a little bit and give him more guaranteed money long term. What that would accomplish is allow the Cavs to move into the second, move out of the second apron, which would give them the opportunity to potentially do some more business. What would that business be? Well, now here's where it gets complicated because there's several different pathways they could go. Look, the Knicks a year ago made the conference finals and they said, we believe in this team and we're going to bring them back and we're going to ride it again. And look what happened. They're in the finals. The difference was the Knicks team were very impressive in the playoffs last year, upset the Boston Celtics. The Cavs were 8-10 in the playoffs this year. So the question is, what do they do? Already this year, when they traded James Harden, 26-year-old Darius Garland for 36-year-old James Harden, they indicated they were willing to more invest in the now. So you ask yourself the question, will they be willing to touch any of their other young core players? Will they be looking and willing to touch Jared Allen? There's a market for him. That contract is a very valuable contract. Will they touch Evan Mobley, a defensive player of the year last year, who would be considered untouchable? If they put Evan Mobley on the market, they would be able to get an incredible return for him, both either a star or potentially other high-quality players. Or will they chase someone in free agency? When I walked off the court yesterday, every Cavs fan I encountered, what about LeBron? What about LeBron? What about LeBron? As of right now, the Cavs are only in position to pay the minimum salary contract. That's $3 million. LeBron made over $50 million this year. He has not given an indication that he is willing to take that kind of drastic pay cut. He's also about to enter into some level of negotiation with the Lakers.
6: Right.
5: If there's a time that comes where we find out that LeBron is willing to take that kind of pay cut, then we shall talk about that. But right now, the Cavs are really not in position to even execute a sign-and-trade, much less for a free agent contract. If LeBron indicates to them, I really, really want to come to Cleveland, then we could see some action. But right now, I think it's wait and see.
1: Next season, James Harden's going to be 37 years old, and in his 18th NBA season, he's an 11-time All-Star. But do the Cavs bring him back? Here's our Michael Wilbon.
7: It depends what you're judging. And we, as we sit here, Christine, in late May, I'm judging the playoffs. And James Harden has been a truly great regular season player. But we've all chronicled the May and June collapses. And he's not been great. He's not been close to great. Another game last night with more turnovers, I think six, than baskets, two. I mean, it just, this goes on and on and on late in the playoffs. So what does Cleveland want? What's their goal? What's their ambition? Is it winning a championship? Because I don't know that this running it back. And by the way, we're told, Shams tells us, they're going to bring back the head coach. After that game won, in which he, Atkinson, was largely responsible for the failure of his team to get a 1-0 lead in the conference finals, and then telling us analytically they're winning these games. You can't have that. How serious is that program? How serious are the Cavaliers? And I really, the only thing I like that I've heard come from Donovan Mitchell, who apologized to the city of Cleveland because they deserve it. And I'm not one to look at Cleveland and say they quit last night. I'm not going to do that. I'm going to say that. Let my dear friend Charles Barkley take that, and he did. But they were dispirited, right? They gave up. I'm not going to say they quit. There's a difference to me between quitting and just being beaten into submission. They tapped out, the Cavaliers did. You want to run it back with that? You're going to give James Harden either $42 million because he's got the player option, or you could come up with something team-friendlier, like a 2-year deal for, say, $56 million. I'm going off the top of my head here. But so that gets you less money per year. But does it help what you've got on the court? Is Cleveland putting out there a team that can beat the Knicks, that can beat Indiana when healthy, when Halliburton's healthy, that can beat the Celtics whenever they figure out what the hell they were doing this spring? No. And maybe not even Orlando under some new tutelage. So I don't see running this back, but I can't figure out anything Cleveland is doing or saying in the last week.
1: After being traded to the Cavs from the Clippers at the beginning of February, James Harden averaged 20.5 points per game 7.5 assists, almost 5 rebounds per game in Cleveland in the regular season. SportsCenter all night, ESPN Radio. Cavs, perhaps some changes on the way after being swept in the conference finals. Also swept in the conference final, hockey's best team from the regular season.
6: Matar has the puck with 9 seconds. Colorado can't get it in. At center ice, Eichel banks it in. This one will go to the final seconds, and this one is a home ice clincher. For the first time in franchise history, the Knights clinch the Western Conference at T-Mobile Arena. For the third time in 9 years, they're going to the Stanley Cup Final.
1: Golden Knights advance to play for the Cup, Fox Sports 98.9. The Colorado Avalanche, meanwhile, swept in the conference finals. They're the 13th straight President's Trophy winner that fails to reach the Stanley Cup final. The last to make it was the Blackhawks in 2013. ESPN analyst PK Subban.
8: It's a tough pill to swallow. I don't think it's so much about what Colorado did. I think it's about what Vegas did. Like, we have to really give Vegas credit. If you have a hockey team and you want to teach them how to play winning hockey, just go watch the four games that Vegas played. From top to bottom, guys, they didn't really make too many mistakes. And when they did, there was no doubt. They just came right back. And, you know, John Tortorella said it. There's a winning culture there. You saw that in this series. Even when there was pushback from Colorado, they never wavered. I have yet to see a playoff series of a team that consistently did all the intangibles in winning hockey in the playoffs. The physicality and the finishing of the checks and the blocking shots, all world. Forget everything else. Just the commitment to wear your opponent down, block shots. That's what gets you to a Stanley Cup final. They were unbelievable at it, and that demoralized the Colorado Avalanche. Like, for me, Colorado never quit, but it was a difficult grind for them. Seeing guys like Manson and Burns getting worn down over this series is not something you're accustomed to seeing in the National Hockey League, and I'm sure those guys will tell you. So you got to give Vegas a lot of credit for what happened. I think Colorado's still one of the best teams in the league. Just this wasn't their week. The last 10 days, everything changed, and Vegas just came in playing the best hockey of the year, and it showed.
1: Vegas going to the Stanley Cup Final for the third time in their 9 seasons since their inception. SportsCenter all night, ESPN Radio. College football, SEC Commissioner Greg Sankey making it clear he doesn't anticipate any decisions on the college football playoff at the meetings this week in Florida. Says there's still time ahead of the December deadline. The potential to expand the playoff to 24 teams continues to be a large topic, especially with other conferences pushing. ESPN's Heather Dinich.
9: SEC Commissioner Greg Sankey said he's not opposed to considering a 24-team playoff, but there are real concerns here about the possibility of watering down the field and also devaluing the regular season. They're trying to get as much information as possible to figure out where that tipping point is. But I will tell you, there are people here, like Tennessee Athletic Director Danny White, who have come out and publicly said they are in favor of a 24-team playoff. South Carolina coach Shane Beamer told me one thing they seem to agree on is every coach in the room, or a majority of them at least, want more access. As far as devaluing the regular season, Oklahoma coach Brent Venables said that with a 24-team playoff, teams are still going to be competing for seeding and home games, and the regular season will always matter.
10: 24 teams, the schedule, you got to figure that out, and the possible casualties of playoff expansion are conference title games played in the first weekend of December. What are you hearing about the future of the SEC championship game?
9: Well, SEC Commissioner Greg Sankey reminded everyone that there are contracts and they are committed to those right now. But at the same time, Kirby Smart, Georgia's coach, came out today and said, look, if those conference championship games have to take a back seat, his biggest concern is the revenue. Sources have told me the SEC conference championship game generates between $80 to $100 million. So people want to know, will a 24-team field compensate for the loss of that money? But a lot of coaches here expressed fond memories of growing up and watching the SEC championship game and being a part of it and how important it is. And quite frankly, with a 9-game league schedule, Texas coach Steve Sarkisian said winning the SEC championship game this year could mean even more because it will be so much more difficult to get to it.
1: Georgia coach Kirby Smart backing the idea of having the SEC break away from the current structure to make its own rules if national rules are not adopted to the satisfaction of the SEC. First inning, lucky 13. That's next. SportsCenter All Night continues at ESPN Radio.
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1: 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On the diamond, how about the shot we saw in San Francisco?
2: How about a high drive to left by Marte? Crushed and gone. A home run for Cattell. It is his ninth of the season, and the Diamondbacks take a 6-2 lead.
3: And man, was that a rocket. Took 95 and turned it around at 114 miles an hour.
1: A shot it was. Arizona Sports 98-7. Diamondbacks beat the Giants 7-5. That home run, 452 feet, his ninth of the season. Longest homer for a Diamondbacks player this season. 10 450-foot homers since joining the Diamondbacks in 2018. Leads the team, does Marte. Diamondbacks, 9 wins in the last 10, all against the Giants or the Rockies. In San Diego, Padres and Phillies.
4: Harper blasts it right field, hooking towards the pole, and it is gone. A rocket by Bryce Harper. A first inning home run, his 13th home run of the season. And the Phillies are on the board first yet again. A first inning homer for Harper makes it 1-0.
1: And his first homer in his last 8 games. 94 WIP. Phillies edge the Padres 4-3. They're a Major League best 11th win in one-score games. They're 11-5. Mariners 4-1 over the Athletics. Brewers shut out the Cardinals 6-0. Orioles a 6-1 win over the Rays, who've lost their last 3. Mets fall again. They fall to the Reds 7-2. SportsCenter all night, ESPN Radio.
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2: Swing and a drive. Right field. Out of here. We're tied. 2-2. Number 19. He caught it toward the end of the bat, but he's a strong man. He caught enough of it.
0: Number 4.
1: Blue Jays, 8-1 winners over the Marlins. Half of their runs coming with one swing. 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
7: Swing and a high drive. Deep right field. That ball is gone, and it's a grand slam for Jesus Sanchez. He blows it wide open with his first career grand slam. It's 8-1 Blue Jays in the bottom of the 6th.
0: Number 3.
1: Braves have baseball's best record on the road and pick up another win at Fenway. 680 The Fan.
8: Guerrero drops the set to the letters. 1-2 to the plate. Harris a high, deep drive to center. Rafaela going back. Rafaela still back. And over his head, over the wall. Two-run homer, Michael Harris to the deepest part of the yard. Straightaway center field to the Braves. Add on to their lead. It's now a 7-4 lead for the Braves here in the 8th.
0: Number 2.
1: Pivotal game 5 in Oklahoma City. And it's the home team moving in front in the conference finals. 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
9: Pass to McCain, open for 3, takes it and makes it. Jared McCain with a big triple, 6:11 to go, timeout San Antonio.
0: Number 1.
1: Half of the Stanley Cup final is now set, and it took only 4 games. 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
11: Matar has the puck with 9 seconds. Colorado can't get it in. At center ice, Eichel banks it in. This one will go to the final seconds, and this one is a home ice clincher. For the first time in franchise history, the Knights clinch the Western Conference at T-Mobile Arena. For the third time in 9 years, they're going to the Stanley Cup Final.
1: They've won 6 straight. Tied for the longest in franchise postseason history. Jack Eichel?
12: I mean, we feel good. It was a heck of an effort from our group tonight. I think everyone stepped up and just a lot of commitment to winning. So really proud of the group tonight.
5: obviously the Tortorella component to this is also a massive part of the story. You took over late and then, you know, 8 games left in the regular season and you won 7 of them. Now look at where you are. Like Mark Stone said after the game, it was a shot of adrenaline for us when he came in and took over. How would you describe the impact that he's had on your group?
12: Yeah, his impact's been tremendous. I think his ability to communicate his message with the group and, you know, every day I think he finds a different way to get us going, and he's got a really, really good pulse on the room and the feeling and the situation that we're in. So from the minute that he came in, you know, Torts has been awesome. It's been a lot of fun playing for him, and so much credit goes to him and the rest of the coaching staff.
1: Golden Knights won 39 regular season games, first team since the 2002 Hurricanes to make the final with fewer than 40 regular season wins. In the driver's seat in the West, that's next. SportsCenter All Night, it's ESPN Radio.
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1: Hefty, hefty, hefty.
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8: 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This basketball team right now, from the starting five to the bench that he believes in, that Tibbs did not believe in, those guys are playing top-notch basketball.
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11: In the driver's seat, in one series, door closed in the other. 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Through the 82-game regular season, the Colorado Avalanche, best team in the NHL. They won 55 games, 121 points. They won the President's Trophy as the team with the best record in the regular season. But in the Western Conference Final against Vegas, Avs dropped the first two at home and then game three on the road. Tuesday in Vegas, Avs need a win to avoid a sweep. While Vegas looked to put the series away, Vegas scores the first two. Colorado adds one late in the third. Avs with the empty net trying to tie it up.
12: McCarr has the puck with 9 seconds. Colorado can't get it in. At center ice, Eichel banks it in. This one will go to the final seconds. And this one is a home ice clincher.
11: Fox Sports 98-9-2-1, the final. Vegas sweeps the Western Conference Final. And as you heard, they've been in the NHL for 9 seasons. They're making their third trip to the Stanley Cup Final. Seventh team in NHL history to sweep a best of seven against the league's number one seed. John Tortorella taking the Golden Knights to play for the Stanley Cup. 20 seasons, the most between Stanley Cup Final appearances by a head coach all time. Won the Stanley Cup with the Lightning in 2004. Our Emily Kaplan caught up with Tortorella.
13: Don, you said you wanted to bring a confidence and a swagger in this group. What did you see in this series?
14: Yeah, we watched it right through the playoffs and comes to a little bit of a crescendo here, right? And they just don't waver. It's such a good group. I'm so proud of them. Now it starts, though. I consider we just played the playoffs. Now we're playing for the Stanley Cup.
13: 2 months ago, you're on the couch, you're in Florida, you're working with us. Now you're coaching again. You didn't know if you'd get that opportunity. What does it mean?
14: I feel so fortunate that Bill, Kelly, and George have given me the opportunity. I wasn't sure what was going to happen. And to join in with this group, the way the room is operated, and just the way the organization is, I'm thrilled and so fortunate.
13: You coach some great teams. Who would these guys remind you of?
14: Yeah, I don't know. You're catching me. I can't even think straight right now. But you know what they remind me? They remind me of a winner. They just know how to win. And like I said, now the real stuff starts. I consider the three rounds playoffs. Now we're playing for the Stanley Cup.
13: What are you most proud of right now? What are you most proud of?
14: Just the group. Just the group. There's no one particular person that carries the weight. It's a group situation. And that's what kept us together. When you have the ebbs and flows, it's a good group of staying together with the camaraderie.
11: John Tortorella, one of three coaches to reach the Stanley Cup Final after taking over a team with 10 or fewer games left in the regular season. What did he bring to Vegas when he took over at the end of March? ESPN analyst PK Subban.
15: Experience, guidance, that's what you need from a coach. I think when he came in, these guys already know how to play. These guys know how to win. I'm just here to guide them. He did a lot more than just guide them. But, you know, my dad always says a parent's job is to clear the way, pave the way, and get out of the way. Well, Torts did just that with this group. He cleared the way for them. He gave them structure. He reminded them of how great they are and that they're capable of playing this way. Then they went out and did it. And they literally did it for four games. But this team has not looked back since John Tortorella has taken over. It's like a brand new team. And he's right. They are not playing in the playoffs now. They're playing for the Stanley Cup.
16: What they have collectively is really greater than their individual parts. What is it about, whether it's chemistry or cohesion or whatever, belief, like you said, Nicole, that makes this squad believe that they can go out there and not just take down the number one team in the league, but sweep them and go back to the Stanley Cup final?
15: Mindset is definitely important. But if I was a coach watching and wanting to teach my team on how to win in the playoffs and how to play winning hockey, just go watch all four games in this series. Forget all the hockey that you've watched this playoffs. Go watch these four games, because to me, if the Vegas Golden Knights play like this again, they're going to like the result at the end of this whole run. It was a masterful effort from top to bottom, from the coaching to the goaltending to the adjustments to superstars like Eichel and Dorofeev and Mitch Marner, to the depth guys like Dylan Coughlin, who scored, Colton Sissons, Kolesar, Cole Smith, who scored a big goal. Like, this is a top-to-bottom effort. It doesn't get better than this. This is the epitome of a team effort, and this is what you see from contending teams in the Stanley Cup playoffs. Winning the Stanley Cup is a team effort. Can't do it with just a coach. Can't do it with a couple stars. You got to have the whole group pulling on the rope, and Vegas does right now.
11: Vegas now off to the Stanley Cup final. They'll get either Montreal or Carolina. SportsCenter all night, ESPN Radio, NBA. A night ago, the Knicks closed out a sweep of the Cavs, advancing to their first appearance in the NBA Finals since 1999. They now wait in the wings for the winner of the Western Conference. Tuesday, Game 5 between the Spurs and the Thunder. They split the first four of their conference final series. Series tied 2-2. Pivotal Game 5.

0: After second quarter, not just the free throws, the team is 14 for 14 in the second quarter from the free throw line.
1: SGA matching his entire game four output in the first half tonight.
2: Thunder would be up 11 at the break, and in the second half,
1: Lu Dort into the front court, peels to his left, gets it in the hands of SGA. SGA pulls back, takes a three, and connects! 22 for Shai Gilgeous-Alexander. Mitch Johnson seen it off. 2 minutes, 6 seconds into the third quarter. Timeout, San Antonio. 6:40 left in the third. Caruso lobs it too high for Holmgren. Gets it, and Wemby tried to block it, but Holmgren went up and stuffed it. Chet Holmgren takes on Wemby and wins it.
3: Wemby coming down floor, just kind of staring at Holmgren after that hit. 87-73, Thunder.
2: Thunder in control, and in the fourth quarter, Oklahoma City would turn back any challenges the Spurs gave them.
1: 2:42 to go. Now to SGA, bodied just inside a half. Dribbles past the three-point line into the lane. Got deep and scored. They couldn't keep SGA out of the creases, and he's given the Thunder a 14-point edge.
0: They screened Wemby from helping out.
2: Thunder a 127-114 win in Game 5. Mark Kestacher, PJ Carlesimo called it right here on ESPN Radio. Thunder winning it at home. They take a 3-2 series lead. Shai Gilgeous-Alexander, 32 points, 9 assists. Jared McCain, 20 points, 3 rebounds, making his first start of the playoffs. And after the win, he spoke with our George Sedano.
4: Jared, this team rarely gets blown out. You got blown out in Game 4. What was said during the off days heading into this one that turned it around for you?
5: We know what to do. I think the main message was get back to our basics. We know we're coming to a home crowd. We got to show out for them. But being in the details, just staying in the game, staying in the moment, and being present.
4: Speaking of staying in the moment, the MVP got 32 tonight. You've been his teammate now for a while. What makes him so special?
5: Man, everything. This dude, he works super hard. He's a great leader for us, and he's always poised. No matter what the situation is, you trust him. And I think his consistency, he talks about it a lot, but that really shows out here.
4: You guys held Wembanyama to 4 of 16 shooting tonight. What went into that?
5: Just a team defense. All together as one. He's a great player. And being able to come together as one and guard him.
4: And then lastly, a lot's been made about you being traded from Philadelphia, but I don't think enough has been made about you coming here to a championship organization and trying to fit in and create a role for yourself. How have you fit in so seamlessly?
5: Man, this team, the staff, the coaches, like, they're so awesome. I really love being here, and they welcome me. Like, every single, like, right when I got here, it was so easy to mesh in with these guys. Great group of guys, and they allow me to be confident out there and just be me.
4: Jared, congratulations. Thank you for the time.
5: Appreciate you.
2: Thunder get the win in Game 5. They take a 3-2 series lead. They're one win away from a second straight appearance in the NBA Finals. ESPN analyst Kendrick Perkins.
6: It's a combination of a lot of things. Number one, I can't believe I'm about to say this, but Wemby got punked tonight.
7: Ooh.
6: He got punked. Isaiah Hartenstein, I played him on both ends of the floor. That's number one. Number two, I hate watching Wemby play when he comes into games and he settled for jump shots. He forgot that he was a big man first with guard skills. When he plays with force and he's in attack mode, this team, the Spurs, are unbeatable. But I thought tonight the Thunder, Isaiah Hartenstein, Jalen Williams, they did an excellent job from the start to finish of keeping the body on them, playing physical with them, and throughout the course of the game, we started to see for the first time that Wemby looked tired. He didn't have his legs, and that's because of the physical play by the two centers, the big man for the Oklahoma City Thunder.
8: What is it about their collective roster that enables somebody to be there when they need them?
6: Well, first of all, they got a coach that actually could coach. Kenny Atkinson might need to take notes, okay?
8: Whoa.
6: Dagnall threw Jared McCain up in the starting lineup. That's number one. We know that SGA is going to get his 30 every now and then or every night. And the big man, Chet, and Isaiah Hartenstein both had double-doubles. But the best player on the Thunder in this series has been Alex Caruso. He has been the Swiss Army knife. He will cut you everywhere but loose, and he has been playing outstanding basketball this entire conference finals on both ends of the floor. To me, I thought the Spurs came out the gates. They were in attack mode, and all of a sudden, Alex Caruso, the heart and soul of this team, came into the game and changed the whole dynamic of this game. He gave OKC life. He gave them

0: belief. He give them hope. Whatever word you want to name down a dictionary that lifts someone up, that's Alex Caruso. He has been unbelievable. I said this last week, and I'm going to say it again. He is a top five role player in NBA history.
1: Thunder, one win away from their second straight appearance in the finals. Alex Caruso, 22 points, 6 assists for OKC as they go to 11-2 this postseason. Spurs back-to-back road losses for the first time since mid-January. OKC 3-2 series lead, Game 6 Thursday, 8:30 Eastern in San Antonio. We'll, of course, have it here on ESPN Radio, presented by Gusto. Celtics coach Joe Mazzulla named the NBA's Coach of the Year Tuesday, officially wrapping up the NBA's postseason award schedule. Speaking of coaches in the NBA, the Cavaliers are keeping theirs. ESPN insider Shams Charania.
2: Sources tell me that Kenny Atkinson will return as head coach of the Cleveland Cavaliers for his third season. His job is safe. Over his first 2 years as coach of the Cavaliers, he's had a franchise best win percentage of over 70%. The end was ugly, though. It was a sweep, 4-0 to the Cavs, or to the Knicks, I should say. But year-over-year growth for the Cavs, second round last season, coach of the year for Kenny Atkinson, the conference finals this year, and he's got the support of Donovan Mitchell and James Harden. And this is the first conference finals for the Cavaliers without a LeBron James-led team in 34 years. So there's a lot for the Cavaliers to deconstruct now over the coming days and weeks. I expect the Cavaliers front office to be opportunistic with potential roster upgrades this offseason.
1: The Cavaliers swept by the Knicks in that round. Changes perhaps coming. The thoughts of Kenny Smith?
3: Coach Atkinson said that they took a step. They took a step in terms of what it looks like on paper, meaning they got to the conference finals where the last years they did not. However, they also took a step backwards because they also were, it showed what you're vulnerable to everyone else in the Eastern Conference. The way the Knicks beat them, they shown how vulnerable they are. The one thing that the Cavaliers are going to have to do, it's not all about personnel. Yes, James will get older, and there's some other players that you have to think about, but they have to change their offensive strategy and philosophy. They have to include the two guys in the interior more and figure out a way to include them more, because when the game slows down, being a ball-dominant six-second dribbler is not productive. And that's why the Knicks lost last year, because Brunson had to do the six seconds of more dribbling. And then this year they said, no, we're going to add people to our bench, and we're going to have more ball movement and more body movement, and we're going to be tougher to guard. So what happens today? You have the first time where you had, what, 130 points and no 20-point scorer.
4: Yeah.
3: Because you have spread the wealth. That is exactly what the Cleveland Cavaliers have to do if they want to move forward, because they took a step forward, but they went a step backwards in terms of being vulnerable.
1: Wound up being swept in the conference finals. Straight ahead, everybody got a hit, but not everybody got a win. That's next. SportsCenter All Night continues. It's ESPN Radio.
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2: Lamar showed up to voluntary workouts yesterday.
3: Jesse Bender is trying to establish himself. The best way to do that, it starts with Lamar being there, even though it's voluntary.
4: For him to be there and establish on day one, I'm the leader, this is how we're going to do things around here, that felt important.
1: Lamar Jackson taking to the field on Tuesday as the Ravens began week two of their OTAs. He missed practice during the first week with, quote, a couple of things going on, according to new head coach Jesse Minter. ESPN's Jeremy Fowler.
5: The latest is the Ravens want to hammer out a deal with Jackson, and the fact that he's in the building and has had better attendance this offseason than last is a sign of good faith. But they got to get this to the finish line. Now, Jackson is his own agent, so at least they have him in person now. They can try to hammer this out. I have talked to some people around the league who at least wonder, since Jackson is 2 years away from free agency, it's been at times rocky with Baltimore on the contract front. Does he want to wait out this year, play it out, ball out, let the market go higher when, you know, Caleb Williams and Drake May and Jaden Daniels, those guys could get new deals? His money would only go up at that point. So we'll see if Baltimore can close that gap in the next few months.
1: And he has been on the practice field. SportsCenter All Night, ESPN Radio. Monday, Memorial Day, Astros had three pitchers combined to no-hit the Rangers. Tuesday, the Rangers were not no-hit.
6: 1-2, and here it comes. And Peterson, it's went high and deep to right field. Back goes Smith to the wall, and that ball is history. That's 10 rows up. A three-run Jimmy Jack. For Jack Peterson, he has taken his time circling the bases. It's 8-0 Rangers in the first inning.
1: First inning, 105-3 the fan. Rangers, 8 runs. That's the second most in a first inning following a game where the team was no-hit in baseball history. Rangers beat the Astros 10-7. Astros' 4-game win streak is snapped. To L.A., Dodgers hosting the Rockies. This one turned into a blowout.
7: 0-2 pitch is swung on, hit in the air to center field and deep. Scott McCarthy turned around. He's back to the wall. It's gone. A home run for Mookie Betts. And he's dancing around second base, leaping and pumping his fist between second and third. Dodgers with a 2-0 lead. Mookie Betts, home run number 5. He swings, hits a high drive to left and deep. This ball back, and this ball is gone. A home run. Betts' second home run of the night. A 3-run shot, and the Dodgers lead it 13-1. A Mookie moment here in 2026 as Mookie announces he is back.
1: AM 570, LA Sports. Mookie Betts, 3-for-5. 2 of the 3 hits were home runs. Drives in 5. Betts, 5 RBI, tied for the most in any game over the last 2 seasons. Shohei Ohtani was hit in the hand in the 4th inning. He was later subbed out. He is scheduled to start on Wednesday. Dodgers do get the win, 15-6. 5th time over the last 30 seasons they've had 35 wins through their first 55 games. On the other side of that coin, Cubs put up a run on Tuesday, but they gave up 12 to the Pirates.
8: And the 1-1. Driven towards center, playable. Garcia's going to make the catch. And the Pirates make it 2 in a row, and the Cubs have lost 10 consecutive games. The final tonight, Pirates 12, Cubs 1.
1: Cubs Radio Network, Pirates 4th game with 10 or more runs this season. 3rd straight win overall. Cubs, meanwhile, 10 straight losses. ESPN analyst Eduardo Perez.
9: There's a couple things that you get a perfect storm from, right? The injuries that they have sustained on the pitching front is real. Cabrera now goes down to the IL with blisters in his hands. That just hurts and adds to it. But not being able to have the swing and miss from the pitching standpoint, I think hurts the Cubs. Look, they play really well defensively, up the middle. They've made some mistakes. Yes, they have. And then you look at the hitting part of it. Have they been successful staying within the zone? The answer is no. They've chased out of the zone. And if you look at guys that usually do not chase, you have guys on that roster that have been able to do that. But unfortunately for the Cubs, it has not been the right formula as of late. They played well a month ago, and then all of a sudden they can't figure things out, and they need to be aggressive trying to figure things out now in the zone offensively, something they haven't been able to do.
1: Cubs are the second team in baseball history to have multiple 10-game win streaks and a 10-game losing streak in the same season. Yankees pound the Royals.
10: Rosario drives that to right field. That ball is gone. Hits off the top of the wall and gets out. Second home run of the night for Amed Rosario. Big smile on his face. He pumps the right fist. And a four-hit night for Rosario.
1: As the Yankees beat the Royals 15-1. Yes Network with the call. 24 hits for the Yankees in the win. Angels get a bunch of runs with one swing.
11: Grissom awaits the pitch and swings at this one and lifts a high fly ball that's carrying deep out into right center field. And that ball is out of here. It's a grand slam for Vaughn Grissom. And the Angels are on top in this ball game. The Halos lead it 9-6.
1: Angels Radio AM 830. Angels a 10-6 win over Detroit. Detroit's seventh straight home loss. Are they right to keep their coach? That's next. It's ESPN Radio.
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1: Cubs lose to the Pirates. 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Vegas sweeps through the Western Conference Final. They will play for the Stanley Cup. Thunder, one win away from advancing to the NBA Finals.
3: 6 seconds to go. Oklahoma City clears the timeline. They've been on their feet for most of the fourth quarter, and the Oklahoma City Thunder take the pivotal fifth game, 127-114 over San Antonio, and they got a shot to return to the NBA Finals if they can win Thursday night in South Texas.
1: 127-114, Thunder with the win in Game 5. Shea Gilgeous-Alexander, 32 points as OKC bounces back from the Game 4 loss.
4: I think we just learned from our mistakes. We learned from what we talked about as a group, and we just applied it tonight. I think that is the most important thing. Like, a series, especially against a good team, is like a chess match. Like, you go back and forth with adjustments and game plans and switching the things and trying new things. And I think, like, they obviously punched us really good in Game 4. We got better than the team that played Game 4 for Game 5.
1: 32 points for SGA, half of them coming from the free throw line. 16 of 17 from the line. 16 free throws, a playoff career high. Thunder get the win. They are a win away from a second straight appearance in the NBA Finals. You heard the game here on ESPN Radio as the Thunder pick up a 10th straight playoff win following a loss. Mark Kestisher, PJ Carlissimo had the call for us. Back to OKC. Mark?
3: Jay, thank you very much. The Oklahoma City Thunder, since the postseason 2 years ago, have not lost back-to-back playoff games. Tonight, in the crucial fifth game of this series, tied at 2 games apiece, Oklahoma City, PJ, got 32 points from Shea Gilgeous-Alexander. Coach Mark Degnalt pushed the right buttons. Jared McCaney gave him a start, 18 of his 20 in the second half, and the Thunder now up 3-2 in the series.
23: Yeah, and how about the two bigs, Kesty? Kind of quietly, I mean, we talked about them all night, but Chet Holmgren was 6-for-9 from the field. Isaiah Hartenstein was 6-for-8. They both had double-doubles. 16 points, 11 boards for Chet, 12 points, 15 boards for Isaiah Hartenstein. They got the better of Victor Wembanyama. They held Victor to 20. But it took 4-for-15 shooting, and the SGA, as good as he was, the MVP, only shot 7-for-19 again. The defense has really been a problem for him, the way they're contesting him and the way they're being really physical. But, as usual, he gets himself to the free throw line, goes 16-for-17 from the free throw line. You see the OKC defense, if you just read the numbers, field goal percentage, 48% OKC, 40% San Antonio, 44 from 3 OKC, 29 from 3 for San Antonio. Excellent defensive performance. And guess who arguably again was the best player on the floor for the OKC Thunder? Alex Caruso.
3: Alex Caruso off the bench with a 22-point effort. So this is what we know. OKC last year twice, 2-2 at home, one game 5. They won both series, but they didn't close out on the road in Game 6. So San Antonio, the young Spurs at home, trying to force this to the limit coming up on Thursday night.
23: Well, they're going to need a super effort. There's no question about that. Both of these teams are getting tired the deeper they get into the series. Dylan Harper has not looked the same to me since his injury. De'Aaron Fox is limping, and he really struggled tonight. Devin Vassell, for the first time, struggled. More OKC Thunder stepping up. And we still have in the bullpen, I don't know whether we're going to see them, but you got J-Dub and A.J. Mitchell. Another aspect of this game that makes it more, even more impressive, the way OKC took care of business without two of their main cogs.
3: OKC would like to take care of business in 6 because the Knicks are waiting with a lot of rest, healthy, and on a generational run right now, having won 11 straight, waiting for their NBA Finals partner. We know this, Oklahoma City is one win away from making it back-to-back trips to the finals. They'll take a 3-2 series lead to San Antonio for Game 6 Thursday night here on ESPN Radio. Game 5 goes to Oklahoma City, 127-114 over San Antonio. For PJ Carlesimo, I'm Mark Kestisher right here on your home for the NBA, ESPN Radio, and the ESPN app. Let's go back to our pal Jay Reynolds in the studio.
1: All right, Mark, Thunder third straight Game 5 win in a series tied 2-2. Game 6, as you mentioned, Thursday. We'll have it here on ESPN Radio. SportsCenter All Night. Knicks, as you mentioned, Mark, waiting in the wings after their sweep of the Cavaliers. New York into the finals for the first time since 1999. They do it under Mike Brown, who took over as head coach a year ago when the franchise made a divisive coaching change. Former Knicks forward Charles Oakley.
5: I think every coach on the bench got a position to play in every quarter. Then they got another thing they do is they watch the matchups. On the other team put somebody in, they've got somebody in the game. If it don't fit, they match up, they get them off the bench. So I think really make some adjustments for playing guys, you know, even though you start. But if you see a matchup that the guy can't probably, you know, lay on, like, you know, 34 quarters, see they like, they go to the bench. But the guys just been playing well. The coaching staff doing a great job. Mike Brown, you got to give him credit. He got them where they didn't go last year. That was the key, get them to the finals.
1: Charles Oakley earlier on Freddie and Harry, weekday afternoons here on ESPN Radio. As for Cleveland, Cavs are swept in the conference finals, but they're keeping their coach, Kenny Atkinson, returning for a third season to lead the team with his staff after being swept. ESPN insider Brian Windhorst.
6: Kenny Atkinson's won almost 120 regular season games the last 2 years. It led to the Cavs, I think, to maybe their eighth conference finals in 56 years of existence. Like, the fact that he would have to be verified to return is an indication of how bad the conference finals went. But okay, now look forward. James Harden holds the key to what happens with this Cavs offseason. Let me explain to you how. He has a $42 million player option. I expect him to waive that player option and enter into a new contract with the Cavs, a multi-year deal that would take that $42 million down a little bit and give him more guaranteed money long term. What that would accomplish is allow the Cavs to move out of the second apron, which would give them the opportunity to potentially do some more business. What would that business be? Well, now here's where it gets complicated because there's several different pathways they could go. Look, the Knicks a year ago made the conference finals and they said, we believe in this team and we're going to bring them back and we're going to ride it again. And look what happened. They're in the finals. The difference was the Knicks team were very impressive in the playoffs last year, upsetting the Boston Celtics. The Cavs were 8-10 in the playoffs this year. So the question is, what do they do? Already this year, when they traded James Harden, 26-year-old Darius Garland for 36-year-old James Harden, they indicated they were willing to more invest in the now. So you ask yourself the question, will they be willing to touch any of their other young core players? Will they be looking and willing to touch Jared Allen? There's a market for him. That contract is a very valuable contract. Will they touch Evan Mobley, a defensive player of the year last year, who would be considered untouchable? If they put Evan Mobley on the market, they would be able to get an incredible return for him, and both either a star or potentially other high-quality players. Or will they chase someone in free agency? When I walked off the court yesterday, every Cavs fan I encountered, what about LeBron? What about LeBron? What about LeBron? As of right now, the Cavs are only in position to pay the minimum salary contract. That's $3 million. LeBron made over $50 million this year. He has not given an indication that he is willing to take that kind of drastic pay cut. He's also about to enter into some level of negotiation with the Lakers.
18: Right.
6: If there's a time that comes where we find out that LeBron is willing to take that kind of pay cut, then we shall talk about that. But right now, the Cavs are really not in position to even execute a sign-and-trade, much less for a free agent contract. If LeBron indicates to them, I really, really want to come to Cleveland, then we could see some action. But right now, I think it's wait and see.
1: Next season, James Harden's going to be 37 years old, and in his 18th NBA season, he's an 11-time All-Star. But do the Cavs bring him back? Here's our Michael Wilbon.
7: It depends what you're judging. And we, as we sit here, Christine, in late May, I'm judging the playoffs. And James Harden has been a truly great regular season player. But we've all chronicled the May and June collapses. And he's not been great. He's not been close to great. Another game last night with more turnovers, I think six, than baskets, two. I mean, this goes on and on and on late in the playoffs. So what does Cleveland want? What's their goal? What's their ambition? Is it winning a championship? Because I don't know that this running it back. And by the way, we're told, Shams tells us, they're going to bring back the head coach. After that game won, in which he, Atkinson, was largely responsible for the failure of his team to get a 1-0 lead in the conference finals, and then telling us analytically they're winning these games. You can't have that. How serious is that program? How serious are the Cavaliers? And the only thing I like that I've heard come from Donovan Mitchell, who apologized to the city of Cleveland because they deserve it. And I'm not one to look at Cleveland and say they quit last night. I'm not going to do that. I'm going to say that. Let my dear friend Charles Barkley take that, and he did. But they were dispirited. right? They gave up. I'm not going to say they quit. There's a difference to me between quitting and just being beaten in the submission. They tapped out, the Cavaliers did. You want to run it back with that? You're going to give James Harden either $42 million because he's got the player option, or you could come up with something team-friendlier, like a two-year deal for, say, $56 million. I'm going off the top of my head here. But so that gets you less money per year, but does it help what you've got on the court? Is Cleveland putting out there a team that can beat the Knicks, that can beat Indiana when healthy, when Halliburton's healthy, that can beat the Celtics whenever they figure out what the hell they were doing this spring? No. And maybe not even Orlando under some new tutelage. So I don't see running this back, but I can't figure out anything Cleveland is doing or saying in the last week.
1: After being traded to the Cavs from the Clippers at the beginning of February, James Harden averaged 20.5 points per game, 7.5 assists, almost 5 rebounds per game in Cleveland in the regular season. SportsCenter All Night, ESPN Radio. Cavs, perhaps some changes on the way after being swept in the conference finals. Also swept in the conference final, hockey's best team from the regular season.
8: Makar has the puck with 9 seconds. Colorado can't get it in. At center ice, Eichel banks it in. This one will go to the final seconds, and this one is a home ice clincher. For the first time in franchise history, the Knights clinch the Western Conference at T-Mobile Arena. For the third time in 9 years, they're going to the Stanley Cup Final.
1: Golden Knights advance to play for the Cup. Fox Sports 98.9. The Colorado Avalanche, meanwhile, swept in the conference finals. They're the 13th straight President's Trophy winner that fails to reach the Stanley Cup final. The last to make it was the Blackhawks in 2013. ESPN analyst PK Subban.
9: It's a tough pill to swallow. I don't think it's so much about what Colorado did. I think it's about what Vegas did. Like, we have to really give Vegas credit. If you have a hockey team and you want to teach them how to play winning hockey, just go watch the four games that Vegas played. From top to bottom, guys, they didn't really make too many mistakes. And when they did, there was no doubt. They just came right back. And, you know, John Tortorella said it. There's a winning culture there. You saw that in this series. Even when there was pushback from Colorado, they never wavered. I have yet to see a playoff series of a team that consistently did all the intangibles in winning hockey in the playoffs. The physicality and the finishing of the checks and the blocking shots, all world. Forget everything else. Just the commitment to wear your opponent down, block shots. That's what gets you to a Stanley Cup final. They were unbelievable at it, and that demoralized the Colorado Avalanche. Like, for me, Colorado never quit, but it was a difficult grind for them. Seeing guys like Manson and Burns getting worn down over this series is not something you're accustomed to seeing in the National Hockey League, and I'm sure those guys will tell you. So you got to give Vegas a lot of credit for what happened. I think Colorado's still one of the best teams in the league, just this wasn't their week. The last 10 days, everything changed, and Vegas just came in playing the best hockey of the year, and it showed.
1: Vegas going to the Stanley Cup Final for the third time in their 9 seasons since their inception. SportsCenter All Night, ESPN Radio. College football, SEC Commissioner Greg Sankey making it clear he doesn't anticipate any decisions on the college football playoff at the meetings this week in Florida. Says there's still time ahead of the December deadline. The potential to expand the playoff to 24 teams continues to be a large topic, especially with other conferences pushing. ESPN's Heather Dinich.
10: SEC Commissioner Greg Sankey said he's not opposed to considering a 24-team playoff, but there are real concerns here about the possibility of watering down the field and also devaluing the regular season. They're trying to get as much information as possible to figure out where that tipping point is. But I will tell you, there are people here, like Tennessee Athletic Director Danny White, who have come out and publicly said they are in favor of a 24-team playoff. South Carolina coach Shane Beamer told me one thing they seem to agree on is every coach in the room, or a majority of them at least, want more action. access. As far as devaluing the regular season, Oklahoma coach Brent Venables said that with a 24-team playoff, teams are still going to be competing for seeding and home games, and the regular season will always matter.
11: 24 teams, the schedule, you got to figure that out, and the possible casualties of playoff expansion are conference title games played in the first weekend of December. What are you hearing about the future of the SEC championship game?
10: Well, SEC Commissioner Greg Sankey reminded everyone that there are contracts and they are committed to those right now. But at the same time, Kirby Smart, Georgia's coach, came out today and said, look, if those conference championship games have to take a back seat, his biggest concern is the revenue. Sources have told me the SEC conference championship game generates between $80 to $100 million. So people want to know, will a 24-team field compensate for the loss of that money? But a lot of coaches here expressed fond memories of growing up and watching the SEC championship game and being a part of it and how important it is. And quite frankly, with a 9-game league schedule, Texas coach Steve Sarkisian said winning the SEC championship game this year could mean even more because it will be so much more difficult to get to it.
1: Georgia coach Kirby Smart backing the idea of having the SEC break away from the current structure to make its own rules if national rules are not adopted to the satisfaction of the SEC. First inning, lucky 13. That's next. SportsCenter All Night continues. It's ESPN Radio.
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1: 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On the diamond, how about the shot we saw in San Francisco?
2: How about a high drive to left by Marte? Crushed and gone. A home run for Cattell. It is his ninth of the season, and the Diamondbacks take a 6-2 lead.
3: And man, was that a rocket. Took 95 and turned it around at 114 miles an hour.
1: A shot it was. Arizona Sports 98.7. Diamondbacks beat the Giants 7-5. That home run, 452 feet, his ninth of the season. Longest homer for a Diamondbacks player this season. 10 450-foot homers since joining the Diamondbacks in 2018. Leads the team, does Marte. Diamondbacks, 9 wins in the last 10, all against the Giants or the Rockies. In San Diego, Padres and Phillies.
2: Harper blasts it right field, hooking towards the pole, and it is gone. A rocket by Bryce Harper. A first-inning home run, his 13th home run of the season. And the Phillies are on the board first yet again. A first-inning homer for Harper makes it 1-0.
1: And his first homer in his last 8 games. 94 WIP. Phillies edge the Padres 4-3. They're a Major League best 11th win in one-score games. They're 11-5. Mariners 4-1 over the Athletics. Brewers shut out the Cardinals 6-0. Orioles a 6-1 win over the Rays, who've lost their last 3. Mets fall again. They fall to the Reds 7-2. 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
0: Number 5.
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6: Swing and a drive. Right field. Out of here. We're tied. Number 19. He caught it toward the end of the bat, but he's a strong man. He caught enough of it.
0: Number 4.
1: Blue Jays 8-1 winners over the Marlins. Half of their runs coming with one swing. 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
7: Two outs, bases loaded, the pitch.
8: Swing and a high drive. Deep right field. That ball is gone, and it's a grand slam for Hazer Sanchez. He blows it wide open with his first career grand slam. It's 8-1 Blue Jays in the bottom of the sixth.
0: Number 3.
1: Braves have baseball's best record on the road. They pick up another win at Fenway. 680 The Fan.
9: Guerrero drops the set to the letters. 1-2 to the plate. Harris a high, deep drive to center. Rafaela going back. Rafaela still back. And over his head, over the wall. Two-run homer, Michael Harris to the deepest part of the yard. Straightaway center field, and the Braves add on to their lead. It's now a 7-4 lead for the Braves here in the eighth.
0: Number 2.
1: Pivotal game 5 in Oklahoma City. And it's the home team moving in front in the conference finals. 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
11: It has not been Devin Vassell's night.
10: Pass to McCain, open for three, takes it and makes it. Jared McCain with a big triple, 6:11 to go. Timeout San Antonio.
0: Number 1.
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12: Makar has the puck with 9 seconds. Colorado can't get it in. At center ice, Eichel banks it in. This one will go to the final seconds, and this one is a home ice clincher. For the first time in franchise history, the Knights clinch the Western Conference at T-Mobile Arena. For the third time in 9 years, they're going to the Stanley Cup Final.
1: Golden Knights sweep the conference finals. 6th straight win overall, which they also did in 2020. Vegas center Jack Eichel.
13: I mean, we feel good. It was a heck of an effort from our group tonight. I think everyone stepped up, and just a lot of commitment to winning. So really proud of the group tonight. We should be really proud of what we did and what we've accomplished so far. But with that being said, the ultimate goal is to hoist the Stanley Cup. So we still have to win 4 more games, and we have a veteran group, and I think we understand that. So we'll enjoy this, you know, for this evening and then get back to work, you know, starting tomorrow and start preparing, because we've come a long way, but, you know, we still have four more wins and that's the ultimate goal. And that's what we set out for when we started this whole thing in September. So, you know, we'll enjoy it tonight and tons of credit to the group and everybody for stepping up and winning the Western Conference. But, you know, the Stanley Cup's our ultimate goal.
1: Vegas has been in the league 9 seasons. It's their third appearance in the Stanley Cup final. It's Wednesday, May 27th, birthday of Jeff Bagwell. The Astros Hall of Famer is 58 today. Houston does not get back-to-back no-hitters last night. Oklahoma City does get back out in front of the Western Conference Finals. More reaction coming up on Unsportsmanlike. They're next. I'm Jay Reynolds, back tomorrow with SportsCenter all night. It's ESPN Radio.
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5: The two-point Niners, Miller's open, fires, yes! The Pacers do it! Reggie Henson at the buzzer! Reggie Miller at the buzzer! I don't believe it!
0: And we're just getting started. 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
10: the Oklahoma City Thunder take the pivotal fifth game, 127-114 over San Antonio.
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0: 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I've been talking all morning. I don't understand how in that moment my voice thought it was necessary to crumble. Wow. 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They take a 3-2 series lead heading into Game number 6 on Thursday night. There won't be a Game 5 or 6 in the Western Conference Finals in the NHL, as John Tortorella, the interim coach bump, the Vegas Knights, unbelievable. They sweep the Avalanche, who win the President's Cup during the course of the season. They're 8-0 going into the finals, the Western Conference Finals. Goodbye. See you later. They get swept last night. Along with Chris Canty, Michelle Smallman, Evan Cohen with you. Good morning, everybody.
1: I mean, before we get started with the show, Ev, you okay?
0: I thought I was.
2: Ev, you good?
1: You good?
0: I thought so. I thought so. I don't know what just happened to my voice. Bad timing, to say the least.
2: I can't wait to listen to that back.
0: Yeah, well, I'm sure we'll find it.
2: On the podcast, we will be listening back.
1: Oh, yeah, we got to turn that into a drop, Smalls.
2: Oh, no doubt. Evans, hello.
1: Hello as a question?
0: I don't know what just happened to me. I've been talking all morning. I was on the phone with Nuno this morning. I've been talking to, where are you going?
2: My seat's down a little
0: though. Yeah, she started walking away.
1: Don't try to deflect, Evan. No, I'm not going to let you do it.
0: No, I was no, talking. No, no.

0: Rambo.
1: That's right. Good job, Stacey. Rein him in.
2: I got into a fight with Mike and Rob, and I don't understand. Now my voice goes out.
1: What are you fighting about?
2: Because they blocked the door for me to get in. Cece, you know the back door that I now start going through to get into the studio that you walk through also to get in here? They put a painting and a chair in front of the door. And they were mad at me because I was opening the door. I said, guys, don't block a door. It's a fire hazard.
3: Well, in their defense, you never used that door.
2: No, recently.
3: I'm the only one that used the door, and I'm not in studio this week. So I understand why they feel like they could put stuff over there because nobody's going to use that door.
2: And while we're complaining about things.
3: I'm going to defend Rob and Mike on this one, Ev.
2: No, I've been going through that door the last couple of weeks.
1: I used it during the show.
2: Yeah, okay, so good. So they block it. I also have an issue with you.
1: With me?
2: Yeah.
1: What did I do now?
2: Why does Vibe Check Disney Plus is in here every day, which is awesome. Yeah. Great show.
1: Right.
2: Is it too hard when you rearrange things to put it back?
1: I didn't do Vibe Check yesterday.
2: Okay, but you're part of the team.
1: Correct.
0: It was Courtney Cronin.
2: Who doesn't even show up in the studio when she's in New York. She doesn't even come by and say hello. But she wants Courtney, who we love, and you heard her with Amber and Myron on Monday, and she did the imitation, okay, welcome to the show. I heard it live on Monday morning. She rearranges everything and doesn't put it back.
1: I know, my seat's down really low.
2: Okay, so you're on board with me.
1: Well, that's when you were like, what are you doing? I was like, wait a minute. My seat is down so low, I'm probably not framed correctly, because normally I have to be propped up because I'm really short. And I was like, wait a minute, this is not right. Mm. And now the chair can't get bumped up. So I don't know who sunk it down low, but.
2: Mm. All right, any other complaints? We're all good?
3: I want to complain about the way SGA plays basketball.
1: Yeah.
3: Can we do that?
1: And I want to complain that the Spurs didn't win because now I really want to see them in the finals.
2: We saw last night Oklahoma City take a 3-2 lead with a 127-114 win against San Antonio. SGA had 32 points, 9 assists. I actually don't think he played that well, which is an amazing thing that he had 32 points. Alex Caruso, awesome as always off the bench. And sold high, huh? 18 of the 20 in the second half for Jared McCain. And we'll get to the Wemby part because did Wemby order the code red on Jared McCain? We'll get to that in a little bit. Yeah. But the Thunder, here's where the Thunder's greatness is on so many levels. It's if you just take a look at the amount of good players they have, they never actually play bad players. And if you take the combination of like, Cason Wallace was pretty good in the first half. Jared McCain, good in the second half. There's your extra guard. Chet Holmgren had his best game of the series. He was really good early. Isaiah Hartenstein was good late. There's your big, right? They just have a full role. And it's not always with the same guy. This is the extra guard role. This is the big role. This is the defender role. And they have so many players that even if these role players are only really good enough to give you a great half, they have someone else who could play that same role, giving you another great half in the second half of the game.
3: Yeah, listen, I thought last night was the Mark Dagenau game, right? We talk about the Udonis Haslem series breakdown, right? Your star players get you two wins. Your role players get you a win, and then your head coach gets you a win. Well, last night I thought Mark Dagenau shined. Some of the adjustments that he made coming off of game four, which was their lowest point total of the season, regular season game or postseason game, I thought there was a huge adjustments in terms of being able to get guys open looks, making sure he went with a lineup that had all shooters on the court. That means Victor Wembanyama can't help and be in the paint as much because you're going to leave somebody wide open. And the role players showed in the first half that those guys were going to knock down shots if they got open looks. We saw 40 points off the bench last night for Oklahoma City, so I thought that was fantastic. But the superpower for the Thunder in Game 5 was their ability to be able to close out quarters. I mean, you look at the final 3 minutes of every single quarter in last night's game. First quarter, they were plus 5. Second quarter, they were plus 6. Third quarter, they were plus 1. Fourth quarter, they were plus 1. Now, you combine that with going on a 10-1 run in the beginning of the second quarter and starting the third quarter on a 9-0 run, and that's the recipe for them being able to build a double-digit lead. And we've seen when the Thunder are up by double digits, especially at halftime, they are unbeatable. 32-0 this season when up by halftime. So Mark Dagenau understands the team that he's playing against. He understands the guys that he has in his locker room. And he built out a game plan last night that allowed OKC to take control of the game in the second quarter.

0: produce and the manner in which he did. I know that that is something that you probably want to harp on today after Daryl Morey said he sold high on him. Jerry McCain is just the third player in the last 15 postseasons to score 20 or more multiple times in a conference finals or final series. So working out well for the Thunder.
1: Yeah, I mean, I actually did not think he played well at all in the first half. Like, I actually thought he was a negative for them, and I would have understood, if Mark Dagnall, head coach, and again, why CC's pointing out, it's a Dagnall game, it's a good point. He stayed with him, because I thought Jerry McCain, who I love, was so bad in the first half that if Dagnall said, you know what, Isaiah Joe, where you at? Aaron Wiggins, hello, I need you, right? I would understand that, but he didn't, and he stayed with them, and he had 18 of his 20 in the second half, and now we are at a point, and go look this up, ladies and gentlemen, we are at a point where if they win it all, which is certainly on the table, he becomes arguably around the third best trade deadline acquisition in the history of the sport for that season. In other words, Luka is a much better trade deadline acquisition than Jared McCain. Right. But the Lakers didn't win a title. For a title team, you're going back to Clyde Drexler in 95, and you're going back to Rasheed Wallace is the big one in 04. But CeCe, specifically for the year that they acquired the player, they went out there and they got a guy who scored, as Smalls just mentioned, 20 or more in at least two Western Conference Finals games. Who knows what happens in six and if there's a seven, and in the NBA Finals. That is an all-time great in-season acquisition for that season, what Jared McCain has become.
2: Oh, no doubt. I thought Jared McCain was fantastic down the stretch. He and Alex Caruso made some big shots. I mean, in the fourth quarter, him and Caruso combined for three made threes and 15 points. And the one that Jared McCain made at the 3:45 mark in the fourth quarter was a big one, because it felt like San Antonio was trying to mount some momentum and claw back in that game late. I thought he was fantastic. But, Ev, I don't want to bury the lead when it comes to this. SGA is going to put people in some very uncomfortable conversations if the Thunder are able to advance to the NBA Finals and win back-to-back titles. SGA would become one of 10 players with multiple MVPs and multiple titles. Can I give you the list of the other nine, sir?
1: You may.
2: All right. Here's the list of the other nine players that have multiple MVPs and multiple titles. Michael Jordan.
1: GOAT.
2: Bill Russell.
1: GOAT.
2: Kareem Abdul-Jabbar.
1: GOAT. I don't know how they
2: LeBron go. James.
1: GOAT.
2: Magic Johnson.
1: Yeah.
2: Tim Duncan, oof. Larry Bird, Steph Curry, Wilt Chamberlain. He's going to put people in some really uncomfortable conversations when it comes to what his career is and the caliber of player he is. Because when you watch him, it's not fun. Last night was not enjoyable watching SGA live up to the moniker of being a free throw merchant. The guy had one made field goal in the first quarter. But in the first half, he had double-digit free throw attempts on his way to a playoff career high, 17 free throw attempts. It wasn't fun watching him flop around like a fish and draw fouls. Now, it's a skill, just like anything else on the basketball court, but from an entertainment value standpoint, it's not enjoyable. And yet, SGA is on the doorstep of being in those conversations with those individuals and being in the conversation for greatest point guard of all time. I'm sorry, I watch it. The eye test doesn't speak to that, but the accolades will. And that's what will become the challenge in judging SGA, because we know Oklahoma City is an all-time great team, but we have to acknowledge that their best player, if he wins back-to-back titles, back-to-back MVPs, potentially back-to-back finals MVPs, is entering the chat with a who's who of the top 10 players that have ever laced him up.
1: And that makes you uncomfortable.
2: Hell yeah, it does.
1: We need to continue that conversation. Plus, U.S. Wembe. 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
3: 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Last night, two major things. The biggest thing. The Golden Knights heading to the Cup Finals for the third time in their nine-year history as a franchise. Utterly insane. It's better to be a new franchise in the NHL than a historical franchise in the NHL. The all-time, like, original six franchises can't, not all of them, but can't figure it out. And the new one, the Vegas Golden Knights, third Stanley Cup in 9 years. And, oh, by the way, the Panthers, who are not new, but they're new-ish in terms of expansion. What, 96, if I'm not mistaken? Early to mid-90s. 96, I think they went to the Cup with Van Beesbrouck, and they lost. But the reality is they've been unbelievable, too. They went to three straight Stanley Cup Finals. They won two of them over the last couple of years. So you're looking at these newer franchises. Lightning as well, by the way.

0: unbelievable. Like, you're better off being an expansion franchise in the NHL than a historical franchise. And then, of course, Oklahoma City last night, 127-114. They win over San Antonio. And before we get to the San Antonio part, and there is a San Antonio part, and a guy that we have all praised to no end deserves some critique today in Victor Wembanyama. But CeCe, let's finish off where you were moments ago as to why the legacy of SGA is frustrating for you.
1: Well, it's frustrating because I don't look at SGA as a top five talent in the sport. Now, he's a top five player in the sport, but he's going to be viewed right there with the greatest players to have ever played the game when his career is said and done because of the accolades that he's going to amass. Oklahoma City is incredibly well run, right? You brought up Jeremy Cain. He's got two conference finals games where he went for 20-plus points. Well, guess what? The Thunder also have Alex Caruso, who did the same exact thing.
0: Yep.
1: So, I mean, he's always going to be flanked, that being SGA, with talent that's going to complement his skill set. He's going to continue to be in this position. Yeah, he might not get to the championship rounds. He might not get to the finals every single year. But his team will always be poised to go on deep playoff runs. And as he continues to amass more playoff points, as he continues to amass more regular season accolades, if he gets another title, if he gets another finals MVP, then all of a sudden we're going to look at him and have him in conversations with some names that, from a talent standpoint, you wouldn't think he would belong in. But the accolades say different, and that's why I think it's very uncomfortable for people when we start thinking about the historical context around what SGA has been able to do, especially over the last 2 years.
0: Yeah, it's a very interesting point. He has a great shot at doing what you just said. Numerically, he's with those guys, but I agree, it doesn't feel like he's with those guys. Here's what may ultimately make it feel better for you. If they are somehow able to win it this year, and it ain't going to be easy because the Knicks are a machine right now, but if they are somehow able to do it this year, we're going to easily go to the place of when's the third one. And if the third one happens, then he leaves no doubt, right? When you get to a third
1: it
0: one,
1: it becomes undeniable. But I mean, some people would say that would be the case if he does it this year.
0: Yeah, and I'm not ready to count a second one before a third one here. I'm just saying in the hypothetical that you're bringing up, based on a 3-2 lead, based on the fact they don't lose two straight games, so on and so forth, you know, it's trending in the direction of them being in the finals. Again, they have a machine in the New York Knicks right now that they are going to have to overcome, which will not be easy in any way, shape, or form. Now, last night, the Wemby part of it, Smalls, we praise him nonstop, and he deserves to be praised nonstop. But last night at 20 points, 4 of 15 from the floor, 0 of 5 from behind the arc, too many threes, 12 of 12 from the line. I could say now let's play some Wemby sound, but there is no Wemby sound because he didn't speak to the media. The overall night, Kendrick Perkins, ESPN NBA analyst, was on SportsCenter postgame last night and had this analysis of Wemby in game number 5.
2: Wemby got punked tonight. He got punked. Isaiah Hartenstein, I played him on both ends of the floor. That's number one. Number two, I hate watching Wemby play when he comes into games and he settled for jump shots. He forgot that he was a big man first with guard skills. When he plays with force and he's in attack mode, this team, the Spurs, are unbeatable. But I thought tonight the Thunder, Isaiah Hartenstein, Jalen Williams, they did an excellent job from the start to finish of keeping the body on them, playing physical with them, and throughout the course of the game, we started to see for the first time that Wemby looked tired. He didn't have his legs, and that's because of the physical play by the two centers, the big man for the Oklahoma City Thunder.
3: Yeah, I thought Perk nailed it, especially with that last part there that he looked tired. It seems like fatigue might be starting to set in with Wemby and the Spurs team a bit. He shot 27%. It's a postseason career low last night. And Mitch Johnson was saying postgame, he's got to take more than 15 shots. We're going to need more from Wemby. But to your point, Evan, it would have been nice to hear that from Wemby himself. The fact that the Spurs said he was unavailable to speak to reporters, you can't do that. You're the face of this franchise. You're a star in this league. You have to be able to make yourself available in the good times and the bad times. And I know that he is so evolved for a 22-year-old that sometimes we forget he's 22 years old. We've seen a couple little moments, the Naz Reid elbow and this game and post game in particular yesterday from Wemby, where we're getting reminded of his youth. And that there might still be some immaturity and some room for growth there for Wemby. But I was disappointed in not only the performance, but the fact that he was unavailable last night.
0: Yeah, I totally agree with you, because I was thinking, oh, well, maybe he's sick because he wasn't playing that well. He looked sluggish last night. Well, if he's sick, they actually committed another violation, so to speak, because you actually have to report that in the NBA prior to games. You have to give the health status of the players. I just thought about one thing. If I'm going to treat him personally like the face of the league and the future face of the league and this unbelievable superstar, if LeBron James had a loss and didn't speak to the media, I'd come in today and rip him. So I got to be fair. That's a bad job by Wemby last night. I don't care if you don't speak to the media if it's consistent. Leon Rose, general manager, president of the Knicks. They go to the conference. They go to the NBA Finals. Doesn't say a word. They lose a game. Doesn't say a word. All right, fine. Consistent.
3: Yeah, but when you are a superstar like Victor Wembanyama, when you're a player, you're not afforded that luxury.
0: That's right. No. And he spoke after wins.
3: It's a requirement of the job.
0: Yeah, but CeCe, here's my thing. Don't speak after game six if you win then. Like, if that's going to be your thing, make it your thing. I don't advise that, but at least be consistent. The result of the game should not indicate whether or not you meet with the media. In essence, speak to the fans, your customers.
1: No, I hear where you're coming from, and certainly you hope that it's not an issue where he's just avoiding talking about them coming up short. Anything could have happened after the game. There could be some physical issues going on. Who knows? We won't have that answer until we see game six and see what unfolds from there. But what I will say about Victor Wembanyama, we've been having a conversation all season long and throughout the playoffs about whether or not the Spurs can skip steps. And last night is exactly why young teams can't skip steps. Because the Spurs and Wemby, from an energy and effort standpoint, particularly on the defensive end, couldn't follow up what they did in game four, in game five. And OKC, a veteran team, even though they're young themselves, they've been there, they've done that, they got the hats and the t-shirts. There's a reason why the Thunder don't lose consecutive postseason games. They're 9-0 following a postseason loss.
0: Insane.
1: So when you start to look at young teams and the learning curve that it takes in order to ascend to win a title, game five was a glaring example of why young teams can't skip steps. Because the energy and the effort, every single time out on the court, has to be the same. And it's clear to me defensively, the effort in game four was not the same effort that we saw from the Spurs in game five. And Victor Wembanyama is front and center. He didn't get going early. He only took two shot attempts in the first quarter. Hell, Carter Bryant off the bench for the Spurs in less than 3 minutes of game time in the first quarter had more shot attempts than Victor Wembanyama. That's a problem when your best player isn't setting the tone for your team on both ends of the court. And it begins and ends with Wemby when it comes to San Antonio trying to best the reigning defending champs.
0: We are in Sportsmanlike here on ESPN Radio, ESPN2. 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
2: Shamit now steps back, tries it, hits it. It's a 20-point lead for the Knicks. The Knicks can sense it.
3: They quit on an entire city and an entire fan base. Last night they went out there and they just rolled the ball around. There was no plan other than let's get through the next 48 minutes so I can go on whatever vacation plans I already got laid out. And trust and believe that those tickets were already bought. There is no doubt in my mind. You know why? Because I watched them play last night.
0: The call here on ESPN Radio. The Knicks eliminating the Cleveland Cavaliers. Then one Chris Canty after that. NBA playoffs on ESPN Radio. Catch postseason action on ESPN Radio and the ESPN app. Presented by Gusto. If you missed any of our conversation about the Golden Knights heading to the Cup Final, as well as game number 5 of OKC in San Antonio, go back on the podcast and listen. I'm going to say a stunning piece of news. Shams Charania yesterday reported that the Cleveland Cavaliers are bringing head coach Kenny Atkinson back for year 3. Now, I don't know if the analytics are saying he's back for year 3 or he's actually back for year 3, but it seems like he's actually back for year 3. And I don't want to give everything away before he talks, but the reaction from one Chris Canty Smalls, do you remember the exact phrasing on our text message? Unserious franchise. Why did you say that?
3: Because they're not. I mean, if you're trying to get over the hump and you're going to bring back the same cast of characters that is only going to get more expensive from where they're at contractually right now, then you probably need to change the voice on the sideline, especially when said voice is unwilling to hold your best two players accountable for the effort that they put forth on the defensive end or lack thereof. I respect what Kenny Atkinson has become in our league as a coach. I think he's a good basketball mind. But when you watch how apathetic Donovan Mitchell and James Harden are on the defensive end, you can't seriously believe that that effort is championship caliber, that that's going to lead to the Cavs being able to get back to the NBA Finals and compete for a chip with whoever's coming out of the West. So in what we purported to be a wide open Eastern Conference coming into the season, a lot of people said the Cavs have as good a chance as any in order to get there. We were all skeptical of the trade deadline move that they made with James Harden. It seems like it worked out. They got the better of that deal with L.A., at least in the short term. But it was all in an effort to get to the Final Four and hopefully beyond. And once you got there, you had an epic Game 1 collapse on the road against the New York Knicks, and you let that one loss beat you 4 times. That is unacceptable as far as I'm concerned. And that falls directly on coaching. So when I got the news yesterday that Kenny Atkinson was going to be retained, I said the Cavs are not a serious franchise because they don't have conviction about doing whatever it takes, as uncomfortable as it may be, in order to get to the NBA Finals.
23: I think that's the key word right there, CC. Uncomfortable. They don't want to get uncomfortable. They don't want to have to make a bold move here and shake things up. And unfortunately, it seems like that's what they need. When you blow a 22-point lead, get swept, and have an embarrassing effort in the last game of the series at home in front of your fans, and the attitude afterwards isn't disgust, isn't anger, that's a problem. When your head coach is saying, well, analytically, we won 2 out of the 3 games, that's a problem. When he's asked about the series as a whole, and he says, that was the task, right? To take another step. Knicks were in the conference final last year. There are barriers. We jumped a barrier that we're stuck on. That's not the task. The task is to get to and win the finals, not to just get to an Eastern Conference Finals. And then afterwards, when you have James Harden saying, oh, he's an ultimate players coach, he gets it, he understands this team. He's a players coach, and that's the effort you gave him? Something is not connecting. And they need a fire lit under that organization and under this team. And it seems like they are more comfortable with the status quo when they need to get uncomfortable.
0: I don't want to make this specifically about Kenny Atkinson when I say this, but in general, when players on teams, any sport, any level, men's, women's, doesn't matter, tell me how much they love the coach and they continuously underachieve, it tells me how much I need to fire the coach.
3: Exactly.
0: Just as simple as that. If you're going to keep telling me how much you love this person and you never get to the place you're supposed to get to, you have then fired that person.
23: But it's not just you don't get there. It's that you showed no fight along the way.
0: That's right. And because there's no penalty. There's no if I do this, then that. There's no that. I did this, and there's no that.
3: Ev, when people usually have that type of adoration for somebody, when they say, I love this person, I love this, it's because they make them feel comfortable.
0: Yeah, their life's easy.
3: And nothing of significance has ever grown in a comfort zone. John Harbaugh, when I played for him with the Baltimore Ravens, had T-shirts printed up at the beginning of training camp that said, get comfortable being uncomfortable, because that's where the competitive edge is. And clearly the Cavs don't have that. So I don't give a damn that Evan Mobley had a career year under Kenny Atkinson. It doesn't matter. You know what matters to me? Kenny Atkinson, a 13-14 playoff record as head coach of the Cavs. That's what matters. It's not good enough.
0: So
3: it's not.
0: So what are they going to do to fix this whole thing? Brian Windhorst, the ESPN NBA insider, was on NBA Today yesterday. And now, with the Kenny Atkinson move not happening, what could be next? He provided this idea.
1: Even if they want to keep this roster together, which I frankly don't expect, I expect them to make some significant changes to it. They have some free agents they need to sign, their own free agents. Dean Wade, for example, started the bulk of this class as a free agent. So, but I expect the Cavs to be mulling over. Like, I don't think you will be long before you start to hear Cavs attached to Giannis Antetokounmpo. Mm. Would they consider entering that market? You know, if they put Evan Mobley on the table, as hard as that would be, Evan Mobley is in his mid-20s. When they drafted Evan Mobley, okay, they drafted him to be another Giannis. What if they could turn him into Giannis with Harden and Donovan Mitchell on the roster? They have not crossed that bridge yet, but that is something that they may have to consider, especially as we lead up to the draft and the Bucks get serious about listening to offers for Giannis.
23: Right.
0: Okay, so Wendy is so humble that when he says, you know, you'll start to hear about Giannis's name mentioned with the Cavs, That was it. That was Giannis' name mentioned with the Cavs. Him saying it. Here's the catch. Okay? So just on the surface, Evan Mobley next year is making $50 million. Giannis is making 58. There is no world where Giannis is only $8 million better in NBA terms than Evan Mobley. He is a lot better than Evan Mobley. The catch is, he can't make that trade.
3: Nope. You have to have a third and fourth team involved because they're in the second apron.
0: And
3: you have to.
0: Or,
3: you can't aggregate the salaries when you're in the second apron.
0: Correct.
3: So
0: and
3: good luck.
0: Or that's why the James Harden thing comes into play. So if you decline, I'm going to try my best not to get too detailed on this. If you decline the player option, in essence, say, if he says, I will pass on my $42 million, but I'm going to sign a multi-year deal at $30 million per year. Well, now I've cut $12 million. And I probably need to cut a little bit more in order to get to a place where I can make that trade. So there is significant work to do in order to make that happen. It is not impossible. Needless to say, I spent time last night working on it. It can happen. Teams like Chicago and Memphis are cap space teams that, as CeCe mentioned, you could use as a third or fourth team. But it would take a lot of work. And if you're Milwaukee, CeCe, I don't know that I'm like insanely excited about getting Evan Mobley after what I saw this postseason. Like, I get that he's a younger version of Giannis in theory, but the only version of Giannis is his height and weight. That's
3: yeah,
0: it.
3: He's not a younger version of Giannis.
0: Right, exactly.
3: He's got some skills now. Don't get it twisted. Like, he's always in the conversation for one of the best defensive players in all of basketball. You know, he can stretch the four. I think he shot 35% from three in the postseason. So it's not awful. And he's a guy that can, in theory, be a 20-point-a-night scorer. So I think there's a lot to like, and he's certainly a building block piece. What is he, 24 years old?
0: Next year's season, if I'm not mistaken.
3: Yeah, so if you're the Milwaukee Bucks, that's the kind of piece that you would want back, but you would need more.
0: Yes.
3: And I'm not quite sure what the more is that the Cavs would have to offer.
0: They have draft picks, and that's about it. I mean, they would have to make moves with other teams, but if you're going to acquire Giannis, you're going to want, obviously, you're going to want, Donovan Mitchell there.
3: But F, here's the thing. With the landscape of the NBA and how they're changing the lottery rules, the draft picks are great, but I need multiple young players that are relatively proven commodities that I can reset my franchise with. And that's what the Cavs would have to do. They've got Evan Mobley now, but they would have to find another team and another young player that the Bucks would feel good about as being a part of a future core for their team to contend, you know, into the future. So, yeah, this is not a simple deal.
0: Is there any doubt, by the way, that if Giannis was traded to the Cavs, that would be the single best thing that Jimmy Haslam has ever done for the city of Cleveland in sports? He owns the Browns. He and Adi, his wife, they own the Browns and they own part of the Bucks. There is nothing that they would have done for Cleveland sports better than trading Giannis to Cleveland.
3: Well, does that give him cover to trade Myles Garrett?
0: Yo, that's it.
23: One superstar and another one out.
0: Yo, people go crazy when you do the cross sport comparisons. They don't like that. If you trade Giannis to the Cavs, 1,000%, trade Myles Garrett the same day. Literally trade Myles Garrett the same day. Hey, I'm even. I got you, Giannis, and I gave up on Myles Garrett.
3: No, you're not even. You got them a top five player in the world that has won a championship already. I think that's advantage Cleveland. It's not
23: big
3: even
23: time.
3: It's advantage Cleveland.
23: And even though Myles Garrett is a bona fide superstar, you're not winning games with him.
0: That's true. Exactly. And you would with Giannis. We're on Sportsmanlike, presented by Progressive Insurance.
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2: 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Trey Allen, a three for the corner. It's good!
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1: Hefty.
0: Hefty slider bag. 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
8: 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Guys, remember a couple of weeks ago, Adam Schefter, every Tuesday after 8 a.m. Eastern with us, go back and listen to the podcast or Adam's podcast, wherever podcasts are found. Adam said to us, if you believe that A.J. Brown to New England is a done deal, which it seems like everyone kind of believes it's a done deal, well, then the next

0: big story to keep an eye on in the NFL right now over the next 4 to 6 weeks, believe it or not, is the potential of the supplemental draft. Why is that? Because of one guy specifically, a potential 2027 first-round quarterback. Our buddy Jordan Reed did a story on the quarterbacks yesterday in the first round on ESPN.com, coming up for 2027, of Brandon Sorsby. He was at Indiana for a minute, then went to Cincinnati, and then was like the number one, quote-unquote, free agent on the college football market, NIL transfer, goes to Texas Tech, then voluntarily checks himself into gambling rehab, and the NCAA yesterday denied his request for reinstatement for eligibility for the 2026 season. Sources told ESPN's Pete Thamel on Tuesday he completed the 35-day inpatient rehab for gambling addiction in Arizona. He's set to return to campus in a couple of days. Court date, June 1st, Lubbock County. NCAA decision in line with precedent put Sorsby's lawsuit against the NCAA seeking an injunction for his eligibility for the 26th season into further focus as his court date looms Monday in Lubbock County. So this is per, obviously, Pete Thamel's reporting and great information there. Now, the NFL has this supplemental draft. CeCe, correct me if I'm wrong in how I'm describing it. It's basically an add-on draft for players that become eligible, that situations in some way, shape, or form would change between the end of the or the draft process and the actual draft and this. Situation changing would not be a change of coach. It would be a situation like this. It would be a God forbid tragedy that occurred that would change their lives or whatever it may be, and then for or academically, and whatever it would be.
1: Eligibility status changes.
0: Okay.
1: Which means that, yeah, so their eligibility changes for collegiate sports, and you know they're looking to progress their career and advance to the next level.
0: Okay, thank you. I appreciate that, because I don't think that's a pretty common thing that people know anymore, the supplemental draft. It was way more common back in the day. So he could enter this, and a team could pick him. And if a team would pick him, they would forfeit their pick in the round the next year. In other Correct. Words, if it was the first round, and so I'm just looking at Smalls, the Packers picked him, they then wouldn't have their first round pick next year.
1: Correct.
0: What happens here? If he enters the supplemental draft, what do you guys think is going to happen with this? Because this is fascinating. A first-round quarterback potentially eligible now.
1: Well, he ain't going to get drafted early. That's for damn sure. Like, he might be a first-round talent, but the baggage is going to push him into the latter rounds of the supplemental draft if he gets drafted at all. The talent is there. It's unquestioned. But I do think that when you start talking about the quarterback position, can you entrust your franchise eventually to this young man? That is a tall ask for somebody that has had a documented gambling addiction and gone to rehab for it. With as pervasive as sports gambling has been, and his own attorneys arguing that point to the NCAA to maintain his eligibility, I struggle to think what temptation will be there for him when he graduates to the NFL and how much pressure is going to be on him to dive back into that world. Again, gambling is an addiction, just like anything else. It's a sickness. Mm-hmm. And so we hope that he's on the other side of it. But the pressure that comes along with playing quarterback in our league, coupled with the pressure and the temptation that will be there because he's a quarterback when it comes to sports wagering, I just think that's a dicey proposition for any organization, and that's a lot to introduce into your locker room.
2: Yeah, you know, it's a big risk. It is a big risk if you bring him in. Clinically diagnosed with the gambling disorder, which they acknowledge is a mental health condition, but that's something that is going to be there, that he's going to have to combat every day. When he's placing thousands of bets, including ones involving Indiana when he was a true freshman at Indiana back in 2022. That's a problem. And I respect him for going out there and getting treatment and for trying to better himself and put himself in the best position for his football future moving forward and his life, honestly. But if you're a franchise or an organization, is that a risk that you're willing to take? And if you're the NFL, with as important as sports gambling is to your product, when people touch the money, that's a problem. And do you want to invite this in and take a risk that it could be a problem that you have to deal with moving forward, even though he got the treatment that he needed?
0: Very interesting. Couple things off of what you guys just said. CeCe basically said he's pretty much off my board. Okay, totally fair. What you just said, is you never, or what you didn't say to me is more interesting. You never used the word allegedly.
2: Well,
0: and no, I'm saying correctly. This is not an allegation. This is, I did this, right? And that is a key thing to note, because there are a lot of, there's a horrific story around Josh Jacobs, running back for the Green Bay Packers. Mm-hmm. Allegedly did horrific things. I'm not convicting him. I don't know if he did or he didn't. Allegedly. I'm going to use that word because I have no idea facts. You know facts, because he has admitted facts. And because of those facts, CC basically is saying he's probably off my board. But you just alluded to the idea of, should the NFL even take him in? Are you saying the NFL should not allow him to be in the supplemental draft?
2: You don't think that's a question that has crossed their desks because of the business of sports wagering in this country and the profit that the NFL has seen because of it? Do you think that they want to introduce that into what is a very fruitful arm of their business, a potential problem?
0: Now, Calvin Ridley was suspended for gambling and is in the NFL. Obviously, yes, wide receiver.
1: Yes, he's a wide receiver, and that was fantasy football or fantasy sports, if I'm not mistaken.
0: Right, from the facility or the proximity.
1: This is a little bit different. The nature of what Brandon Sorsby engaged in is different. And so, yeah, I understand gambling is gambling, but like, this is different when we start talking about wagering on games, potentially games that you are participating in. That is, I don't know.
0: That would be a bridge that
1: I wouldn't cross.
0: Quickly on this. You said basically he's off your board. Should he even be eligible to be on the board? Because that's what Michelle is bringing up.
1: Yeah, it shouldn't be collusion. I mean, listen, the NFL, each individual club should make a decision about what's in their best interest. I'm just saying that I would be hesitant to bring him into my organization because of the nature of the infractions that he had at the collegiate level and the nature of the position and the pressure that's going to be associated with it.
0: One of these, I'm okay if you prove me wrong kind of things. Like, it's if you're clean and you're healthy, awesome. I'm okay being wrong in that scenario because it's too risky right now in the moment. Hot mess, next.
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0: 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And the Vegas Golden Knights, the best interim coach bump maybe ever, John Tortorella, taking over late in the season. They go to the Stanley Cup Finals. And they certainly are not on the hot mess list. This is going to be a unique one today. Here we go. Number five.
1: All right.
13: Number five.
0: Reminder, the hot mess is the people or teams that come into the week looking okay and then leave the week not looking that good. Number five on my list, The Miz.
2: Oh.
0: WWE superstar puts out the big video about how the Cavs are going to be awesome, his hometown team, and Danhausen curses him, and The Miz is embarrassed with the Cavs getting swept, and that in itself would be enough, right? I'm going to add another part of it. Is he losing his nickname? The Milwaukee Brewers pitcher, yeah. Jacob Mizorowski, is unbelievable, throwing over 100 miles per hour, like 50-some-odd times in a single start. 5-2, 1.83 ERA, 0.83 whip. I'm just saying, bad
1: week
0: for The Miz.
1: He's getting more wins than The Miz these days.
0: That's true, too. He's got more wins than The Miz. I'm just saying, not a great week for my rival, The Miz, and I'm very conscious of doing this in a nice dress shirt and sport coat today because The Miz made fun of my outfit when he joined us a few weeks ago.
2: Hated your jean jacket.
0: Hated it.
2: Hated it. Yeah, do you think when he's walking around Cleveland repping the Cavs that people are booing him? They're like, why did you make Danhausen mad?
0: Are you onto something?
2: What did you do?
0: Was Danhausen motivated by his rivalry with The Miz?
2: He was, obviously.
0: Clearly. So, Miz, number five in the list. Next.
13: Number four.
0: Number four on the list. Does anyone realize, maybe we should keep this quiet because it's not a big topic of conversation, but I'm going to point it out. OTAs are beginning in the NFL, right?
2: Yeah.
0: Does anyone realize a starting quarterback is currently holding out in the league?
2: Where's that?
0: Jacoby Brissett. How about the Arizona Cardinals? I understand that people may look at Jacoby Brissett and say it's not equal to that. You know, he's not that much better than Gardner Minshew, who would be their backup, or even Carson Beck. Here's the thing. I know this because I know this guy. I've been around this guy since he was in high school. I'm not saying I have a personal relationship with him, but I've seen him. And CeCe knows what this kind of guy means in the locker room.
1: Yep.
0: Jacoby Brissett not being around rookies, not being around Jeremiah Love, not being around Carson Beck is a loss. CeCe, we have a starting quarterback holding out right now, and no one has paid attention to it, so I'm putting the Arizona Cardinals on that list.
1: Yeah, it's absolutely ridiculous what the Cardinals are doing. They're being penny-wise and pound-foolish because here's the thing, Ev. You're trying to develop players on your roster. You're also trying to develop a first-time head coach in Mike LaFleur. Mm. Don't you want to make sure his starting quarterback is around for all of the OTAs and all of the practices and training camp to give this team the best chance to be competitive this year? To also give your head coach the best chance to adjust to the learning curve that is accepting this job at this level? Just doesn't seem like it makes a whole lot of sense if you're Arizona.
2: And mind you, I believe it was last week that Adam Schefter told us they're not favored to win any games this season. That in itself is a hot mess. And then you add the fact that your starting quarterback is holding out. Not good.
0: Again, a starting quarterback, the biggest sport in our country, not the biggest sport in the world, that is soccer. Taylor Twellman's going to join us in an hour, talk World Cup. But the biggest sport in our country, one of 32 teams, the most important position in all of sports, one of those 32 teams has a starting quarterback that is holding out. That's of note to me. Number four, hot mess list, Arizona Cardinals. Next.
13: Number three.
0: I mean, they were the best team in the regular season in the NHL. The Colorado Avalanche won the President's Cup. They were better than anyone in the league. 121 points. The next best team in the league, points-wise, Dallas Stars, Carolina Hurricanes at 113. We're still alive here. They got swept by the Vegas Knights.
2: Smoked.
0: Swept. Mm. Done. Four games. Mm. Goodbye. The Vegas Golden Knights, who were in the Stanley Cup Finals for the third time in the nine-year history of their team, fired a head coach late in the season. And they have now gone on this insane run to go to the Stanley Cup Finals. So the Colorado Avalanche completely melting down in the Western Conference Finals. Number three, hot mess rankings.
1: Yeah, that's embarrassing to have the best point differential in the regular season and to get swept in the conference finals. Yeah, it can't go down like that, Ev. Especially if you're on the doorstep of being able to compete for a chip. No shot. That's embarrassing.
2: You know, I'm not really a choleric person. I'm
0: a what?
2: A choleric person.
0: Word of the day.
2: That is not our word of the day.
0: All right, so I'm wrong.
1: Oh, wow. Bait and switch.
2: I am not angry. I am not ill-tempered. One thing that does make me angry is Stan Kroenke-owned teams having success. So to see the Colorado Avalanche be touched by the President's Trophy curse, which is a thing.
0: President's Trophy, not cup. I said cup. I apologize.
2: But it's a thing. People always say if you win the President's Trophy, that doesn't mean that you're going to win the Stanley Cup. It's a curse. That brings me great joy today, as does beating you in the word of the day. So, your girl's thriving on a Wednesday.
0: Congratulations.
2: Thank you.
0: All right, number two.
13: Number two.
0: Well, you know what? Boy, this is a good back-to-back for you. Your least favorite team in Major League Baseball, the Chicago Cubs, are on a 10-game losing streak right now.
2: Not flying the dub, am I right?
0: 10-game losing streak. Oh, by the way, thank you, Cam Pratt, producer. This year, the Chicago Cubs, 55 games into the season, have had two separate 10-game winning streaks, as well as a current 10-game losing streak. That means 30 of their 55 games played have been a part of some double-digit streak. They are the streakiest team maybe in the history of sports at this point. CeCe, how is that even possible to have two 10-game winning streaks and a 10-game losing streak 55 games into the season? Can you explain that?
1: No, much in the same way that I can't explain that four of the five teams in the division have the same amount of wins.
2: Yeah.
0: Cardinals, Reds, Pirates, and Cubs all have 29 wins.
1: I don't
0: wins.
1: Understand the NL Central at all.
2: Yeah, it's a weird year for that division, for sure.
0: Not for the Brewers, who are 32-20 with the Miz.
1: But you know what, Ev? You know what I can't get past? The fact that they're on a 10-game losing streak. And yet, they're still 7 games over where your New York Mets are.
0: Ooh, these
1: seven more wins.
0: The Mets are on a 5-game losing streak.
1: And they're on a 10-game losing streak.
2: Also, you have Pete Crow Armstrong, PCA, arguing with
1: fans. Oh, he started with the Mets.
0: You know, his mom was an actress, was in Little Big League. You aware of that?
1: That was his mom?
0: Yeah.
1: In Little Big League?
0: Yeah.
1: Wow.
0: Great movie.
1: That is an awesome movie.
0: Where the kid becomes inherits the Minnesota Twins from his grandfather who dies. Yeah. He's like a 12-year-old.
1: I guess we

0: No. Hold on a second. I'm with Nuno. There are two soft drinks. I'm not going to name names, but there are two soft drinks that are always compared to each other. If I do the, would you take this one or that one? You can't take a third. When you have the two movies that are clearly always compared to each other, Rookie of the Year and Little Big League, you can't take Sandlot.
1: I'm a root beer guy.
2: Okay, well then it's Rookie of the Year. Henry Rowengardner, just float it. Iconic.
0: It's a great movie.
3: Give me Angels in the Outfield.
0: No, that's not.
2: We can't do it. Can't do it.
0: No, Nuno and I are totally aligned on this. Nuno, this is actually, you know what hot mess are these people on this show today?
2: These people. Wow.
0: Yeah. That's a ridiculous, you can't take a third movie. All right, next one. Number one.
4: Number one.
0: I mean, the most obvious thing in the world. Who do you think is number one in the hot mess rankings this week? The Cleveland Cavaliers. An utter joke what they did against the New York Knicks. They get swept. Well, let me rephrase. I think they got swept. You guys think they got swept. The league has rewarded the Knicks to go to the finals. The Cavs are still up 3-1, though, in their eyes. Analytically, they're still alive here, and they're going to be fitted for their analytic rings, which are going to look like a TI-82 calculator. Not only are they out of the postseason, but James Harden is telling you they're the better team. James Harden is going to now be back, per Brian Windhorst, for multiple years on a guaranteed contract. And per Shams Charania yesterday, ESPN senior NBA insider, not only are they bringing Harden back, they're bringing their head coach Kenny Atkinson back, who was awful in this series on so many levels, including his words. So what do we always say? Don't present a problem without a solution. Thanks for asking. Mike Budenholzer. Somebody I would rather have than Kenny Atkinson. Danny Hurley, I'd throw a bag at if I'm them. Dusty May, Michigan head coach.
5: Oh.
0: They've done that before with John Beilein. I know it hasn't worked, but they've done that before. I'm not a big Jason Kidd guy. I'm not anti-Jason Kidd. He has improved more than any head coach I can remember from where he was in Milwaukee, which was horrific, to where he ended in Dallas, which was respectable. I think he's better than this guy. I don't know where he coaches, but he coaches somewhere. Joe Mazzulla's brother, I would take. If he's a psycho like his brother, give me Joe Mazzulla's brother, who's coaching somewhere and is probably a psychopath.
2: Just a Mazzulla sibling.
0: Give me any Mazzulla, because that's what they need. They need a coach that they're going to not like in order to love one day. Not a coach that they're going to like and then forget about years later. So there you go. Cavs, Cubs, Avalanche, Arizona Cardinals, The Wrestler, The Miz. Hot mess rankings here on Unsportsmanlike. 888-SAY-ESPN, 888-729-3776 is your telephone number to join the show. Who should be on the list that's not? Is the order wrong? We'll get the reactions from CeCe and Smalls coming up, plus obviously all of the latest around the Western Conference Finals, both sports last night. Hockey, Golden Knights advanced to the Stanley Cup Finals. Oklahoma City up 3-2 with their win over the Spurs. Wemby doesn't talk to the media post-game. I couldn't put the Spurs on there, but they had a hot mess of a night last night with Wemby not talking, not playing that well. Shooting percentage is horrible for the guys there. Can't put them on there yet. 888-SAY-ESPN, 888-729-3776. Your phone call is coming up. 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
10: 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Teams, people in sports that come into the week looking pretty good and come out of the week a little messy. Cavs, number one, obviously blowing the Eastern Conference Finals away. They weren't ever in the Eastern Conference Finals, now that I think
11: about it.
10: Well,
11: they were in game one.
10: They're in game
11: 22 one. 22-point lead.
10: Yeah, they blew that lead, and then they just were awful, and analytically speaking, of course. Cubs, 10-game losing streak. Avalanche, best team in the NHL during the regular season, gets swept in the postseason here in the Western Conference Finals by Vegas. Arizona Cardinals, hello. We have a QB, starting QB holdout in the league that nobody talks about, including us. And The Miz, WWE superstar who really is in a feud with Danhausen, and Danhausen has cursed his team. Before we get to the calls at 888-SAY-ESPN, is there anyone that I missed from you guys here?
12: Not that I can think of.
10: Okay.
12: Off the top of my head, no.
11: CC brought it up, but I would like to echo those sentiments. I feel like, you know, how artists have residencies in Vegas, that the New York Mets should have a residency on the hot mess list. Because they're really bad.
10: Terrible.
11: And they spent a ton of money. There?
12: Okay.
11: The most money in baseball, in fact, in the offseason.
10: Yeah.
11: And they're
10: yeah.
11: sitting there in the basement of the NL East at 22 and 33.
10: Yeah.
11: Mm-hmm. They should have a residency on your list.
10: Okay. CeCe, go ahead.
12: I was going to throw out, it's not a hot mess yet, but it has the potential to be my New York football Giants. I'm just saying there's a lot of noise around what happened over the weekend, and we won't really have the answer in terms of how the locker room responds until games are played this fall and the team meets the inevitable adversity that always comes up in a regular season. So my New York Giants,
10: hovering.
12: It's hard for me to give them the benefit of the doubt when it comes to hot mess, when you've had three consecutive double-digit loss seasons, and then on top of that, you have the controversy around what happened over the weekend.
11: I would say that they're a hot mess in waiting.
12: Yes. There right. you go, Smalls.
10: Norman in West Palm watching on ESPNU. Morning, Norman.
13: Morning. How's it going? I want to put Becky Hammon and Stephen A. Smith on the hot mess list. And let me start with Stephen A. Stephen A. has called on his platform for Zion, for Morant, for Katie, for Kyrie, Dame, and now Giannis to come to the Knicks. And we don't need names. That's the old way of Knicks basketball. We need a team, exactly what we got. He needs to be happy with the team. And Becky Hammon, I want to put her on the list because she has this theory about a small player can't lead the Knicks to a championship or any team to a championship. And Brunson is definitely going to prove her wrong.
10: Yeah, very interesting ones. First of all, and thanks for the phone call. The Stephen A. one, I totally disagree with because the Knicks were going nowhere for a long time. So when Stephen A. comes on First Take 10 a.m. Eastern on ESPN and says, I want the Knicks to get Giannis when they've been rumored around Giannis, why would that be a bad thing? That's exactly what he wanted them to do because they weren't doing anything. And I think, you know, this whole they don't have big names. You know, Karl Anthony Towns was the number one pick overall in the draft. Like, it's not like he's a nobody. He was in Devil Wears Prada, too. I mean, that's enough to be a big name. Haven't lost, I don't think.
12: Still haven't yet. Seen the movie.
10: That's a bad job by you. The Becky Hammon thing is very, very interesting. She is not backing down. And I think Cam Pratt is one of our producers, this is what he wanted me to do, which I couldn't do, which is I'm not technically wrong. CeCe's not technically wrong that when we said Jalen Brunson can't be the best player in a championship team. But here's where I came on the air and CeCe came on the air and we raised our hands. We're like, hey, egg on face. Because I didn't think Jalen Brunson could do as much as he's done now. So it's
12: yeah, I feel like I'm wrong, though.
10: Me too.
12: I feel
10: too.
12: Like I'm wrong on that one.
10: Me
12: yeah.
10: too.
11: Could we
12: if
11: just
12: you're
11: say,
12: in the NBA Finals, that means you can be the best player on a championship team.
11: Could we just say Jalen Brunson haters deserve to be on the hot mess list?
12: Yes.
10: Yeah, I'm fine with that.
12: And anybody that said that Jalen Brunson wasn't good enough to be the best player and that the Knicks should go out and trade for a superstar, they need to raise their hands and give a mea culpa as well.
10: Mm-hmm. Side note, is there an argument to be made that Dallas's decision making around Jalen Brunson is worse than Dallas's decision making around Luka?
11: Yes, because you didn't get anything in return.
10: I would never have traded Luka, and I would have, this is hindsight, I would have been okay letting Jalen Brunson walk at the time. And I don't know that Jalen Brunson would have become this in Dallas for two reasons. One, organizational belief would not have been there like it is in New York. And two, he would not have been the main guy because Luka would have been there.
12: Yeah, but Dallas ended up eventually going after a player in Kyrie Irving that would have that filled the void that existed because Jalen Brunson left in free agency and you got nothing in return for him. So I mean, I don't know because Luka had what a string of five consecutive first team All NBAs. And had taken your team to the finals before you shipped them, to me that seems more egregious because you knew what you had in that. With Jalen Brunson, there was promise, there was potential, but he hadn't fully developed into the player that he is now. So I think that the Lucas situation is still more egregious, but the Jalen Brunson is just more salt in the wound.
10: Yeah. The fact that it's a healthy debate is the biggest compliment we can give Jalen Brunson,
12: yeah.
10: Right?
12: That's wild, yeah.
10: The fact that we just sat here and nobody called anybody names in a loving way, when we asked which move was worse for Dallas, an iconic all-time player that people say is a once-in-a-lifetime in Luka, letting him go or trading him or voluntarily letting Brunson go, may be the biggest compliment we could give to Jalen Brunson.
12: Lewis, hey, guess what? The Dallas Mavs will be looking for a player like Jalen Brunson to pair with Cooper Flagg.
10: Yep. 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Morning, Lewis.
14: Good morning. My list should include the media overall.
10: Why?
14: The media has pumped up. Why? The media has pumped up James Harden his whole 14-year career. And if you look at his career, even going back to college, he has never won anything, has never played defense, have never done anything. But yet we continue to pump him up in the media. We continue to throw money at him. And he has not produced in any way in any organization he's ever been a part of.
10: I got to tell you something. I think this is one of the clear and obvious cases where the media has it more right than the sport that the player is in. Because the sport that the player is in continues to reward James Harden with insane contracts where I don't know a single media member that would say, I want James Harden on my team. I don't know one basketball fan that would say James Harden's my favorite player. Here's where we hype up James Harden properly. When we say, we preface it, but say what you want about James Harden, but he does play every time. He always plays, which sounds like a ridiculous compliment because that's your job, but he does always actually play. He doesn't play well in all of these games, but I don't know that the media, if we're going to be on the hot mess list for our praiser on James Harden, who praises James Harden?
12: I don't think anybody praises James Harden, but to your point, Ev, he's been in the league 17 years. There have only been two seasons where he failed to play in 60 games or more. Only two.
10: Yeah, we can praise him for that. We can praise him for that. And I
12: and
10: said
12: one of those years, and one of those years was a pandemic-shortened season.
10: Yeah. So, but which so would like, mean, so, but that would mean it's the majority of the season, if not all of the season. To his credit.
12: But that's my point, though. Like for a sport that has leaned into load management so much so that the NBA governors have had to change the rules when it comes to voting for postseason accolades, and they've had to tie contract compensation to it. This dude plays in all the games. Like you said, might not play well, but he plays in all the games. James Harden, 3-time scoring champion and MVP, 8-time All-NBA. I think we've gone chapter and verse on his underwhelming postseason performances. Nobody wants this guy on their team if their goal is to try to win a chip. But when it comes to how good of a player James Harden is, he is a future Hall of Famer. He's the last American-born MVP. This dude in his prime was a walking bucket. I do think we have to give some respect to his career, even though we all acknowledge that we wouldn't necessarily love him if he played for our team.
10: Coming up, why a back-to-back title and a back-to-back MVP could be a negative thing in one person's eyes for a certain player. We'll get to that next. We're on Sportsmanlike, presented by Progressive Insurance.
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9: You never know what you're going to hear on the next level.
10: Tilapia. So I had a cousin who told me it's not a real fish. And to be honest with you, I didn't hear of tilapia until the 2000s. I had him over one time, and we were doing a fish fry, and he was like, do not buy that tilapia. It's a bottom feeder, and it's not a real fish, genetically engineered. I'm like, really? I go to him for all construction and stuff like that, So I am guilty of following. If you are, like, great at one area,
11: yeah,
10: I will superimpose that on
11: the summit. That you know about everything.
12: It's the best thing ever. He's like, he knows how to construct a house, but when it comes to fish, that's my go-to guy.
10: Right. Yo, you make some mean-ass fried fish, though.
13: He said my transmission's about to blow, so I'm going to
10: I need some power steering fluid.
12: Right. Telling you right now, my mechanic told me to stay away from tilapia. I'm staying away from tilapia now.
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16: And the Oklahoma City Thunder take the pivotal fifth game, 127-114 over San Antonio.
17: I think we just learned from our mistakes. We learned from what we talked about as a group, and we just applied it tonight.
16: SGA against Castle. Stops, pops, and hits.
18: The guys do a great job of playing together and playing to their strengths regardless of who's on the court.
16: Caruso, right angle, launching the three, connecting on the three.
17: You just got to be ready. Obviously a really good team and a really tough environment.
19: City up 3-2 on the San Antonio Spurs Western Conference Finals with their win last night, 127 114 heard right here on ESPN Radio and the ESPN app, as always, presented by Gusto. And last night was another balanced effort from this Oklahoma City roster, which is seemingly never ending. And seriously, because if you think about, they're without clearly their second best offensive player in Jalen Williams. And some have said their third best offensive player in A.J. Mitchell now, which is weird to think because you have a max contract guy in Chet Holmgren. But just think about it logically. Can you get 48 minutes of production from every position? Well, individually, most teams can't. But when you combine the amount of guys, yeah, you're going to get a huge game from Chet in the first half, Hartenstein in the second half. You'll get a big game, I think, a little bit of Cason Wallace early, and then Jared McCain, unbelievable late, 18 of his 20 points in the second half of this game. But CeCe, you have now taken a step back and said, okay, if SGA and the Thunder pull this off, this being not only this series, but the next series, he joins an iconic list of people with multiple titles and multiple MVPs that you are uncomfortable even reading off. Why?
8: I'm uncomfortable reading it off because of the eye test. When I watch SGA play, it's not an enjoyable experience. I don't see the entertainment value in his game. There have been guys that have played in that league that have called it unethical basketball, right? He's had the moniker of being the free throw merchant, and last night he lived up to it. The guy couldn't get going early on in the game. I think he had one made field goal attempt in the first quarter. He had three turnovers. It ends up being a situation where he got himself going by flopping and getting to the free throw line. He had double-digit free throw attempts in the first half of last night's game on his way to a playoff career high of 17 free throw attempts. So, yeah, when we start talking about SGA, when you look at the accolades, it's going to put him in a conversation that I don't know that his talent necessitates, right? So think about this. Here's the list of players in our league, in that league, in the NBA, that have had multiple MVPs and multiple titles. Michael Jordan, Bill Russell, Kareem Abdul-Jabbar, LeBron James, Magic Johnson, Tim Duncan, Larry Bird, Steph Curry, Will Chamberlain. And if FCA pulls it off and wins the conference finals, gets to the NBA finals and wins another title, he becomes the 10th name on that list. From a talent standpoint, he's not on par with any of the players that I just listed. But from an accolades and a career production standpoint, he would be. Are you comfortable saying that SGA is the caliber of player of those other nine names if he wins another title? He would be in the conversation because the accomplishment would dictate that. I just get a little cringe when I think about putting his name with those other all-time greats. You're talking about a who's who of the best players to have ever laced them up. Every single one of those guys that I just named, you can make a very strong argument for, should be in the top 10 players all time.
11: Mm-hmm.
8: I'm not ready to put SGA in that rarefied air. I'm just not.
11: Yeah, that list is about as elite as you can possibly get. And I'm also not ready to put him there. But CeCe, as you were going through that, a thought struck me. If they win it again, we're automatically going to talk about them winning another one. And with those accolades, those awards, the numbers, we're going to have to talk about putting him above a lot of those people on that list.
8: Oh, my God.
19: Well, okay.
11: But think about it.
8: You put him above on that list.
11: But do you think that the winning for Oklahoma City is going to stop anytime soon? Do you think even if they were to lose this NBA Finals, that they're not, if they in fact advance, that they're not going to be right back in there in the conversation next year?
19: Well, it's funny you say that. So Hembo from Get Up just texted me something along those lines. He said, what will be the next year in which neither the Spurs nor the Thunder will be in the finals? 2030? And I said,
11: right.
19: Tell me what Denver does to support Jokic first, because that's the wild card in all of this, in my opinion. But your point is well taken. Here's the thing. I'm going to defend SGA in this regard. He's now had four straight seasons of averaging 30 points per game or more. That's insane, obviously. He has won back-to-back MVPs. They won the finals last year. He is one game away from getting back to the finals this year. Now, again, you're facing a juggernaut with the Knicks who do not lose. So, obviously, that's not going to be easy. But I personally did not feel like SGA played particularly well for him last night. And he had 32 points in the most important game of the season for his team. And, like, that's pretty damn good if you're not playing well. And we can hate stylistically the way he plays, but he got to the line 17. But he got there 17 times.
8: I mean, half the points came for free throws. I mean,
19: well, what do you want him to do? But, CeCe, hold on a second.
8: Oh, my God.
19: CeCe, if he is getting – this is like the tush push. If it's working every time, should you not do it? If he's getting to the free throw line every time, but from a tactical standpoint,
11: but we're talking about.
8: I don't
11: want to
8: litigate every bucket that SGA makes and every point that he scores because I think that's counterproductive to the conversation. I would just say this though, Ev. When you watch it, it's not entertaining. It's not compelling. It just isn't, and I think that's the part that struck me so much in terms of, you know, wanting to put him in that conversation with those all-time greats.
19: Visually pleasing, aesthetically pleasing? Can you read the list again? Because we can go through that as to whether or not
8: Michael Jordan, Bill Russell, Kareem Abdul-Jabbar, LeBron James, Magic Johnson, Tim Duncan, Larry Bird, Steph Curry, Will Chamberlain.
19: Okay, hold on.
8: But I bet people don't think that
19: Duncan is enjoyable to watch. I did.
8: Fundamentally sound. Here's the thing, Ev. With SGA, it highlights the fact that points have never been cheaper in the NBA.
11: Mm-hmm.
8: They just haven't been. It's easier to score now than it's ever been. They don't play defense by and large. So I just, in terms of how it's officiated, in terms of the rules of the game now, with landing space and outlawing hand checking and all of those things, I'm not impressed with a guy whose whole shtick is being able to draw fouls and get to the line. People used to criticize James Harden for doing that when he won MVPs. Yet somehow, some way, that doesn't fall on SGA because he wins championships. I don't know, man. There's something about it that makes me uncomfortable. It feels like he is taking advantage of the current state of affairs in the NBA and how they legislate the game in a way that the other all-time greats seemingly didn't exploit. And so I'm uncomfortable putting SGA in that conversation with those other nine names. I don't think there's any question that from a talent standpoint, he doesn't stack up. The accolades, though, are going to be there, which is why it will make for an uncomfortable conversation when we talk about the greatest players to have ever played, when we talk about the greatest point guards the game has ever seen.
19: I get it, what you're saying, aesthetically pleasing. James Harden was not that and is not that. I don't find their game similar because I don't think that SGA is just shooting threes or going for layups. I think that
8: he has a mid-range game, that's great. But yeah, the premise of what he does is, hey, I'm going to draw a foul if you don't let me blow by you. That's what it is.
19: I get it, but also, like, if you think about what they did last night, you called it a Mark Dagnall game. One of the things that the head coach did was, how do we get Shea off the ball a little bit? We're going to bring in a true point guard, and McCain, to handle it more. That would never happen with a James Harden team. Even when they would bring in Chris Paul or anybody else, like, he'd still dribble, and it would drive you nuts. Nuno, yes, go ahead.
20: So, to the SGA point, Tom Habershaw, who NBA writer who used to work at ESPN, has gone about tracking how many times SGA has fallen to the ground on shot attempts. So through, excluding yesterday's game, he's on 22 attempts per game. He's fallen like 5.5%, falls to the ground 5.5 times per game. So, which is combined more than everyone else. Like, so they're tracking this, Ev, like, and showing that he's doing this. Like, it's not.
19: I'm not doubting that he's doing it, but I don't look at it any differently than the concept of Moneyball with the A's that Michael Lewis wrote about. Find value where others don't. If falling to the ground causes you to get to the free throw line and causes your team to be the best team in the league for two straight years, for you to win the MVP and for you to win a championship and one win away from going back to the finals, my suggestion to SGA is fall more.
20: Is it finding margins or actually just pretty much, I don't say cheating, but like...
19: How could it be cheating?
20: Ev, you're embellishing the league put in rules for flopping.
12: A flop rule.
20: And they're supposed to be fined. Well, and they're not adhering to their own rules.
19: Right, but like, that's the exact same. I'm glad then
1: that's not SGA's fault.
19: I'm glad I brought up the tush push. Here's why. The entire last 3 years of our show where the tush push has been such a prominent conversation. You know where it landed us? For one Chris Canty, 11 years as a defensive lineman in the NFL, to sit there and say, I'm not asking you, NFL, to institute a new rule. I'm asking you to implement the rule you already have, which prevents the tush push from existing. He found the exact rule and he read it over again. So, Nuno, your anger should not be towards SGA. It should be towards Adam Silver and the referees for not doing the rule or implementing the rule that they already have.
11: Right, but when we talk about the tush push, you may say, oh, tactically, that's smart. You're not comparing it against the greatest NFL offenses of all time. You're not.
8: Exactly.
11: And that's what CC is saying. That. He's saying, SGA, tactically, this may be smart and he may be putting up numbers, but I'm not comfortable putting him alongside the all-time greats in the NBA because of it.
19: We have Thank said you, it's the Thank single you. I got most you, CC. Impactful
8: Way more eloquent
19: show.
8: Than I could ever be.
11: You're not like, oh, the tush push right up there with Air Coryell. No.
8: Yes, right there with that. The greatest show on turf.
11: Correct.
8: Said no one ever.
11: No one.
19: But it's the single most successful play in the history of the sport. So that is in comparison to other plays.
11: But you're not comfortable arguing that it should be in the same conversation as the greatest show on turf and what Mike Martz did or Air Coryell, et cetera. That's what CC is saying is, sure, the accolades are piling up and it's probably not going anywhere, but I'm not comfortable putting him on a list with the all-time greats.
19: I did not have Air Coryell making it into the show today, but I'm glad it did. An old Chargers reference in the mix today. Did not have that. Well done, Smallsy. 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
8: With Pat the producer.
10: Here's my one problem with San Francisco.
11: Oh, okay.
10: I can't spell it. I think bread is too annoying to buy.
11: What is it with you and Brad?
10: Myron's Instagram. His Instagram bio. Sports writer by day. Adventurous homeboy by night. This is the third line. Father first.
11: But it's the third line.
10: It's the third line. Lover of foreign film, fine silk.
12: I'm over it. I'm sick and tired and over it.
10: Get a life.
13: Yes, each and every day at this time, our producer, Pat Costello, gives us items in and around sports, entertainment, his life that he is over here on Unsportsmanlike, presented by Progressive Insurance. Smalls, very quickly, one name answer before we get to Pat. You could listen to one person tell you a story about anything in life. It's Brian Windhorst or Meyer Metcalf. Who are you going with?
11: Ooh.
10: Stephen A. Smith.
13: Yeah, that's the smallest move. She gives a third person. No, come on, quickly.
11: Wendy.
13: All right.
11: But I love Myron. But I want Myron to be, here's the thing. I want Wendy to tell the story and Myron to be alongside me listening to Wendy because I want Myron laughing along.
14: I'm glad she gave a one-word answer.
13: Yeah, she did a really good job with that one-name answer there. Pat.
11: You guys are on one today.
10: If the Thunder win the NBA championship, again, they are going to definitively be the biggest villain in sports.
13: Mm. Why?
10: Just making the finals is already going to have all of America rooting for the Knicks. But if they flop their way to a championship again, people already don't like them. If they beat the Knicks, who's like the most likable team in sports right now, people are going to fully turn against them. I'm rooting for the Knicks. That's how much I don't care about watching the Thunder play basketball. They're impossible to root for.
15: Are they Sixers fan?
10: Well, am I? But
14: fake fan.
11: Philly guy.
10: Yeah, I mean, whatever.
11: Not only that, Pat, I'm so with you. I think America has also fallen, well, NBA fans in general worldwide have fallen in love with Wemby. So a lot of people would like to see him and the San Antonio Spurs advance. And if they beat Wemby and the Knicks, who America has also taken a liking to, I think you're right.
10: There's nothing compelling about the Thunder
11: There's
10: that makes you want to root for them.
11: Entertaining totally about them.
10: Evan, your biggest thing for wanting to root for the Thunder is Jared McCain.
13: Well, no, that's, yeah, I like that storyline. I just love the roster of guys that play defense. Like, I just.
10: That's not interesting. That's not compelling at all.
13: I understand. Just for me, I'm talking about for me. For the masses, totally get it. Totally get it. It's not the beautiful game, right? Like, the obviously soccer, but the Spurs and the Warriors were trying to emulate soccer in the way that they would pass. And they were literally trying to play that beautiful game. I just think that they are then case in point that no matter who you are, how you're built, and where you're from, if you win, we're going to turn on you. This is the Oklahoma. This is not a big market squad. These are all drafted by the team, in essence. I know Shea was traded for, but you get it. They were primarily drafted by the team. They were built in many ways the right way. Their tank was not for a long period of time. It was a shorter tank, unlike the Sixers. In theory, they have all of the characteristics of the team that America should love, and they are the case in point then that we will turn on you if you win, no matter where you're from and who you are.
11: No, in theory, they have characteristics that we should love. In reality, they're boring.
7: No, and I get flop. It, Smalls. I know why Evan loves them now.
11: And
7: it's
11: pending dynasty?
7: It's the closest thing we have in the NBA to Heat culture.
13: Wouldn't the That's Heat why be Evan the closest thing to Heat culture?
7: It's the closest thing we have today in the NBA to Heat culture.
13: Wait, I want to just make sure I understand this.
7: Not even Miami has Heat culture, but the Oklahoma City Thunder have.
11: Love that, CC. Yeah,
13: that is a funny line. That is a very funny line.
7: That's why you love them. That's why you love them. All the guys play defense. They got grit. They're well run. The front office is front and center. Sam Presti, even though he's not Pat Riley, he does build championship caliber teams. He finds a way to find MVPs. What he's had, 4 MVPs over the last half dozen years, whatever it was.
13: Mm-hmm.
7: Yeah. So like, I think that's what it is. I think that's what it is, Ev.
13: I can live with that.
10: Nuno, does it make you uncomfortable that I'm rooting for the Knicks?
15: It is what it is, Pat. Just bring them all on.
13: Bring what on?
15: Bring on the bandwagon. Bring on the haters. Bring it all on.
11: Nuno, don't you want America to fall in love with your team?
13: They are a very likable
11: team.
13: Don't
11: you want everyone on your side cheering for your team?
14: Michelle, have you learned nothing?
15: No, there are some
14: people. He wants everyone rooting against him.
15: No, there are certain people, Smalls, that like you don't want on the bandwagon.
11: And Pat's not one of them.
15: No, look in front of you. He's all in on the Thunder now, so we're good.
11: Oh, this That's is true. His bulletin board material.
10: That's a good point.
15: You've made it about yourself that you're rooting for the Thunder because you hate Daryl Morey.
13: Yeah, that's what they do.
16: I'm pretty good at the winning thing.
13: No, you're not. All right. Somehow this became Nuno against me. It's fascinating. Next one, Pat.
14: Welcome to the club.
10: People who flash their lights.
13: It is you and I.
10: People who flash their lights when they're driving behind you because they want to pass you annoy me so much.
11: Oh, yes.
10: I drove up through Boston this past weekend. It happened to me twice, and I was not driving slow, to be clear. I was in the left lane doing the legal speed limit. Am I right? And
7: I was driving slow.
10: No. I was not driving slow.
14: That was a joke.
10: Yeah. For legal reasons, I was driving the speed limit. And people came up behind me twice and flashed their lights. And when that happens, out of principle, I will slow down and match the speed of the person in the lane next to me just to bother the person behind
11: Petty me. Driver.
10: Yeah, because you being in a rush isn't my problem. That's your problem. So if you want to flash your lights, just know I am going to slow down.
13: Jeez.
7: You're one of those people, Pat, that play games with the car on the road?
10: If you're going to flash your lights at me,
14: you're going to get yourself in an accident.
15: I would recommend not doing that.
7: You know what somebody might be doing. Like, if you can move over, then just move over and get out of the way.
10: Not if you're going to flash your lights at me. Those people are not that,
7: but
10: like...
7: But you might not be paying attention. You might be, like, they might be, you know, easing up behind you.
10: I was fully paying attention.
7: And tailgating you, and you don't get over
10: When's the last time you drove through Boston? There are no rules to driving on the roads
13: in
10: Boston.
13: I'm going there this weekend.
10: It was
13: so
10: insane.
13: There were
10: no rules. The lines?
7: I'm driving on I-95 during a holiday weekend. You think there are rules down here?
10: That's what I'm saying. And if people flash their lights at you, you wouldn't take offense to it?
7: No, I mean, I'm sure it would annoy me, but I would get over because I don't know what's going on with that other person.
11: Yeah, what
7: like,
11: if it's
10: well, they don't know what's going on with me.
11: Taking their wife to the hospital who's in labor.
7: But you're playing the game after that point. Like, that's the part that gets a little dicey.
14: That's like
7: you're
14: the baby can wait.
7: You're literally using a two-pound vehicle to play a game.
10: I feel fine about it. Don't flash your lights at me.
16: Hey, John, why so glum?
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5: 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You know, we said earlier that the NFL is the biggest sport in our country. It's not the biggest sport in the world. That would be football or soccer. Taylor Twellman, Apple TV MLS analyst, former player, and longtime Michelle Smallman friend, joins us in studio. When did you know she was going to be big time?
6: When
7: I first met her.
6: No.
7: For real?
6: No,
7: absolutely.
6: No.
7: Yeah.
6: Do you remember when
7: she's royalty
6: met?
7: In St. Louis.
6: No, so are you, but I'm not. But do you remember the first time we met?
5: We know he is. That wasn't a debate.
7: I know. Enough about you guys. How do you like my haircut?
8: No, I don't.
6: I do.
7: Okay.
6: I was producing for Russillo and Canal here on ESPN Radio.
7: Now I remember.
6: Like a decade ago. And you had gone on your famous rant.
8: Great rant.
6: Great
8: that was.
6: Rant. Iconic rant from Taylor Twellman. I booked you to come in studio with Ryan and Danny. And I was like, by the way, I'm from St. Louis. And you were like, what?
7: Yep.
6: And we became fast friends, obviously.
5: Yeah. So she's not really like royalty in St. Louis.
7: No, she is.
5: She is?
7: Absolutely. Like they, St. Louis likes her a little bit more than me.
6: That's not true.
7: Because I'm critical of St. Louis City and MLS and the city downtown. I've been a little critical of St. Louis over the
5: Why?
7: Past couple
5: what
7: years.
5: What made you turn on it?
7: The fact that we're still stuck in the 70s. You know, remember the movie Catch Me If You Can? Like, the airport is still operating in 1974 in St. Louis. Like, we've got to evolve. We've got to be a little bit different.
5: Mm.
7: This is the hour that's not played in St. Louis right now, correct?
6: Mm, right.
7: Yeah. Okay. I'm going to keep going ahead.
5: Why is that, Smalls?
7: Why is that, St. Louis?
5: Yeah. Why is that?
6: There's some fractures there that we would like St. Louis to come together and unite as one.
7: Okay. St. Louis, clean it up.
5: Yeah. All right. Let's get into World Cup announcements yesterday. So I want to understand what happened here, because internet blew up over the weekend.
7: It did.
5: We have the rosters, but we weren't supposed to have the rosters for the men's team. What happened?
7: Nothing's exclusive anymore. You know what I mean? Like, this has gotten, this is a real, I mean, look at what the NBA MVP conversation was with Shams, right? It's just, there's this conversation now that you should wait it out. And reporters don't need to wait that out. But what's interesting to me is if Brazil and Spain, and we've all seen the social media views and the videos with Neymar and Gavi and all these players in countries, if they can do it, then how can we not have an event that's TV made and you surprise people? But the reality is the roster was out 50 some odd hours before the announcement yesterday. So it kind of took away the luster of what the event should be.
6: Well, let's talk about the roster. First, let's start with Tanner Tessman, midfielder, dealing with a muscle strain. What was your reaction to that omission from the roster?
7: Everything from I've gotten from his camp and everybody else is that he would have been fit. I think it's very interesting that Pochettino declined to answer that question yesterday in the press conference. I wouldn't say, Smalls, that there was a ton of angst or from players being snubbed, okay? Diego Luna, who was in the marketing arm for U.S. soccer for almost 18 months, the fact that Fox did an advert with him scoring the game-winning goal in the World Cup final, I think a lot of people, the general public, everyone listening to this, I think when the World Cup starts, they'll be a little surprised Diego Luna's not there. But I said in November last year, I think he's on the outside looking in for tactical reasons and other than that. The three names, Tanner, Aiden Morse, and then I would say Diego Luna. Those are the three names that I think people would say, hang on a minute, like, we're midfield light. We don't have enough in the midfield. And some of that is because, guys, he announced a roster with 10 defenders.
6: Right.
7: And that was the biggest thing that caught my attention. Seven potential center backs. Mm. When you're building a roster of 26 players, I don't think you need seven center backs. I also think I would have regrouped them no matter what it looks like to send a message to the public as saying, we're going to be aggressive, we're going to be progressive, we're going to go after it. Instead, he does it tactically, and it sends a message of, we're going to play this a little safe.
9: Taylor, based on the roster composition, what are the fair expectations for the men's team, knowing that they have continuously disappointed us in recent years?
7: Chris, good to see you, buddy. I would say this. I would say realistic expectations is very interesting for this point. And this isn't a homer take. It's a numbers take. It's not a 32-team tournament anymore. It's 48 teams. So you're going to have the group stage be a little disjointed. You're going to have results that are very, very lopsided. Why do I say that? If the United States win the group, Chris, they then, in their first knockout stage game, they play a third place team. They then avoid, by winning the group, a top eight team of the world until the quarterfinal. So a realistic expectation is you're in a group that's favorable. You're playing all three games at home. I've said this and I'll say it for the rest of the tournament. It's quarterfinals or bust for me. Now, if something doesn't go to chalk, and I think for your listeners and your viewers, it's very similar to the NCAA tournament, the way this is lined up, a little bit more so than 32-team tournament. And the reason why I say that is you've got teams like Curacao and Haiti and teams that haven't really been here and they're going to struggle. So the goal differential, but third place teams for the United States, that's what you want. It's not an easy group, despite what anyone has told you guys. It's a favorable group. There's a big difference. But I still think the United States should win the group. And if they do, I think it's quarterfinals or bust. I think it's a realistic expectation.
10: We're talking with Taylor Twellman, Apple TV MLS analyst in studio here and on Sportsmanlike, presented by Progressive Insurance. Does such a good job talking soccer. Tons of stuff on concussions historically that we've talked to him about. Let's sell for a little bit. I am somebody that is so into getting into the World Cup. I'm yes. not a soccer person in terms of knowledge. I'm not going to sit here.
7: Amazing.
10: I'm not going to sit here and say, like, I know everything about soccer. I know nothing in comparison to you guys. What I also know is it's not just the United States. Mm-hmm. Let's sell that. Why is this World Cup going to be the best World Cup? It's in the United States that we've ever seen.
7: 48 teams, right? So 45 are going to come to the United States, Mexico, and Canada. And they're going to see our culture. They're going to see our soccer culture. We didn't have this 32 years ago in 1994. We now have Major League Soccer that's been around for 31 years. We've got the fact that World Cup
10: defending. We're more ready for it now than we were then. Okay, that's interesting.
7: World Cup defending champion Argentina chose Sporting Kansas City's training facility. And I say that because 32 years ago, 94 World Cup, you're trying to find training facilities.
10: That was Italy, Brazil, 94?
7: Yes.
10: Baggio?
7: Yeah.
10: Good. Maybe I do know something.
7: Yeah, you don't know anything. I thought you asked me the question. Zip it.
10: Sorry, go ahead.
7: So, but the point is that we've now got a culture. We've got all this. The other part is our society and our culture, Evan, to answer your question, is way more intelligent about this sport. Because we have exposure to the Premier League, to Major League Soccer, to the Bundesliga, to the Champions League. We can watch any game we want in the world. The fact that there's over 100 countries watching Major League Soccer on Apple TV, it's just different. So a lot of people still have this view on us as a 1994 host nation. They're going to come here and be completely shocked that we actually do have a football culture. We actually do soccer the right way. Now we need the United States to deliver on the field, but I just think they're going to be shocked when they land at LaGuardia and see a $400 to $600 million stadium going up for New York City that's going to be ready in 2027. It's just different timings, and as Eddie Q of Apple says, it's rocket ship to the moon, because I think a lot of people don't fully understand what we do here yet.
6: Whenever there's competition on a global level, there's always a star that emerges.
7: Yep.
6: When you look at this U.S. men's national team, who do you think is going to be the star that emerges?
7: Who do I think or who do I want?
6: Both.
7: It's a great question.
6: Both. Give me who you think Smalls, and who you want.
7: Question. We have to have Christian Pulisic be a star. He hasn't scored a goal in the calendar year of 2026 after leading Serie A in 2025 in goal contributions. That cannot happen. So these two friendlies going into it, Pulisic has to score a goal. He's got to get off that. Now, in saying that, I think the global star

0: He may not be, but they've got a backup in Matt Turner. Matt Turner's playing the World Cup. It's just usually the goalkeeper because the United States has to do something special to keep the other team if you want to get to the quarterfinal.
1: Taylor, I don't want to put a damper on the excitement.
0: No, go ahead, Chris. That's fine.
1: But,
0: it's awesome.
1: But there are some significant logistical issues. There's an infectious disease outbreak in Central Africa. You know, there's the anticipation that ICE and other federal agents will be at some of the World Cup sites. There's price gouging that has been taking place. I'm just curious, how is that impacting the planning around the World Cup and the overall excitement?
0: It's interesting, Chris, because you bring up valuable and I would say real questions regarding the World Cup and mainly what has dominated the headlines. I'll say this because I'm very close to the World Cup committee in Boston, the World Cup committee in Kansas City. And I look at the tickets there and I look at all that. There's not an issue. I don't know why it's dominating the headlines. And quite honestly, whether it's ICE, whether it's the infectious disease and all that, I'm as much as everybody else. That's above my pay grade. I don't know how to handle that. And I don't know what you would do with it. It's just unfortunate that that's dominating the headlines. I will say this. The ticket prices have come down and the growth of sales has gone up. And I feel like more people are now getting into it. But I did an interview this morning in England and I was asked the same question. And I'll say this in defense of the United States. I don't know enough about Mexico and Canada. We do big events really well. And everyone around the world is right now arguing there's no buzz for the World Cup and all that. And
2: no
0: on our
2: buzz.
0: Screens... Exactly. And on our screen right now, we're talking about Stanley Cup on ESPN. We're talking about the NBA Finals on ESPN. But it's 15 days. And I promise you this, on June 10th, the day before the World Cup, the entire country is all of a sudden going to flip the page. We just have so many big events that we can turn it. I just think this angst around the world of saying there's no buzz and the United States doesn't know what they're doing. I just think we know what we're doing almost better than everybody else when it comes to big events. And we don't need this runway of 6 months leading into a big event because we do so many big events.
2: The no buzz thing I don't understand. Obviously, I'm not in those countries. I feel like we've done a better job with buzz this year than any year of my life in the World Cup. Obviously, it's here. Right. But I don't know. I feel like people are talking about it a lot. Let's talk about some non-U.S. teams. Let me just throw one out there that may or may not have some bearing on our show. Portugal. Our producer, Nuno, is Portuguese. We are rooting
0: Hi,
2: for
0: Nuno.
2: His, we are rooting for his misery. Are we going to get misery or are we going to get... pleasure.
0: I think this may be their best opportunity to win the World Cup.
2: But that actually is good because then if they don't, let down season.
3: Hold on. Could Nuno have the Knicks win the NBA Finals and Portugal win the World Cup in the same summer?
4: Butter me up, baby.
0: Listen to this. Arsenal won the Premier League first time in 22 years. The Knicks are in the NBA Finals. And Portugal, good friend, Roberto Martinez is the manager. It's the deepest, most talented team they have. However, The however is, I don't think you play Ronaldo every game. I don't think you
2: can
0: start
2: you do
0: him.
2: That.
0: That's the conundrum. If he doesn't take Ronaldo, which by the way, I said it to him. I was like, you don't do it. He's like, yeah, I don't keep my job. The point is this: wow. They're better without him.
3: Wow,
0: they're better without him. This is the deepest, most complete Portuguese team they've had going to a World Cup previously with Ronaldo. If I'm not mistaken, four times or whatever it is, five times. I think they got a shot.
2: So question on that.
0: Answer.
2: Are you required to make decisions for your soccer team or for your country?
0: Well, listen, you don't want to go to the World Cup and look down the bench if you're like, oh, I could use a goal right now. Ronaldo supersedes anything Portugal has done, so I get it. Same thing with Lionel Messi. The difference is Messi cannot start a game and he's not going to tear away the locker room. I don't know if Ronaldo can do that. And that's where the conundrum is. But this Portuguese team, to answer your question, is more talented than the previous four World Cups they've had.
2: I'm so into this. Why I'm so into this and I know nothing.
0: It's every 4 years. And this is, there's not a greater thing that I've done in my life than play for your country. Mm. And I speak for all the soccer players around the world. It's bigger than your family name. It's bigger than anything. You get to go to play a tournament for your country. There's nothing better.
3: And to do it here?
0: Yeah. I mean, look at what the U.S. men's hockey team did. Right. And we had that buzz. This is that times 1,000.
2: Right.
0: This is our life. This is what it is. And to do it in your backyard, I'm jealous of the U.S. team. I'm extremely jealous because to have a World Cup in your lifetime when you're in the prime of your career,

0: in your backyard. There's nothing better, Smalls.
1: Pretty
0: There's
1: good.
0: Nothing better.
2: Taylor, before we let you go, Taylor Twelman doing a phenomenal job, Apple TV MLS analyst. Give us a storyline, a theme, a player, something we have not asked you about that people need to be aware of.
0: So everyone's asking me about who's favored, all of this. And naturally, you're going to say France and Spain. They could have two teams and both teams would go to the quarterfinal. I'm going to give you something to think about because I think your viewers and listeners are going to really appreciate this. There's five stadiums that are climate controlled. So think about that. Indoor, 70 degrees. If you're playing games outside in Miami when it's 98 degrees and 100% humidity and you got to play an extra game to win a tournament, who of the big nations plays as many games in climate control where their travel is less than 4 hours? That will be the team, survival of the fittest, that ultimately ends up at MetLife in the World Cup final. And nobody's talking enough about that because you go play in Dallas, 75. England, Croatia, 75 degrees. It's perfect. Outside, it's 180 degrees, right? But that's what nobody's talking about. There are four or five stadiums that are climate controlled, and that will change how much you expend your energy, how much you use players, because this World Cup, 48 teams, there's an extra game now to win it. That's going to determine who's in that World Cup final.
2: Very good team. Something to think about. Taylor Twelman, the king of the loop.
0: Climate control.
2: The king of the loop, people have said. The most famous media member from St. Louis. There's no
0: That's
2: other.
0: Not true.
2: That wouldn't even be close.
0: It's not true.
2: Oh,
1: I think we both might take a backseat to Joe Buck.
0: I think so too. Whatever. Joe's listening. Joe, whatever.
1: Shout out, Joe.
2: Apple TV MLS analyst Taylor Twelman. Phenomenal job as always. 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
0: Zip.
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4: There aren't a lot of original ideas out there that have really juiced me up.
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4: 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Space Jam wasn't original?
5: Okay, Space Jam. All right, fine. 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
6: Right?
5: The Thunder are playing against one. 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Victor Wembanyama for the San Antonio Spurs. Oklahoma City up 3-2, 127-114. The Thunder win game 6 on Thursday here on ESPN Radio and the ESPN app, brought to us by Gusto. We are on Sportsmanlike, presented by Progressive Insurance. So let's focus on the San Antonio side of this loss last night. Victor Wembanyama, I don't know what was going on. I don't know what happened to him last night. He seemed, for lack of a better term, out of it. 20 points, 4 of 15 from the floor, 0 of 5 from behind the arc, 12 of 12 from the free throw line, wasn't active early, was shooting from behind the arc too much instead of going inside like he had previously. Isaiah Hartenstein was awesome. And then, I don't want to make a leap, but I will just tell you what the internet is saying as a way to blame somebody else. There was a moment late, and I saw this live, where Wemby was taken out of the game and Bismack Biyombo came on the floor, and he whispered something to Biyombo. And Bismack Biyombo, Mason Plumlee, and Kelly Olynyk came in, as well as Jordan McLaughlin, and I think Carter Bryant was the five that were in there. And all of a sudden, Jared McCain just started getting pummeled. Borderline dirty plays. Mason Plumlee from behind knocked him around. Bismack Biyombo in front of him. We're showing it on TV. Javonte is showing the highlights there. They're knocking McCain around. And people are wondering, hey, did Wemby put out that code red? Which, by the way, I have no issue with them knocking guys around late in the game. If you're going to keep your starters in, I'm going to knock you around. That's part of the gig. Hurting someone, dirty, different story. Wemby postgame did not speak. Wemby had a weird night last night, CC. This is not your typical Wemby night based on what we've known of him so far.
7: Yeah, it's a fine line between knocking guys around and hurting guys, because you never know which hit is going to be the one that can put somebody out of the lineup.
2: For sure.
7: But I will say this, physical play is going back and forth between both teams. Right, I saw Cason Wallace shoulder check Harrison Barnes like he was a wide receiver going over the middle of the field without the defense's receiver protections. Like, it was bad last night. And I thought both teams stepped up their level of chippiness because they understood the stakes involved. Remember, it was a 2-2 series going into last night's game. In a best-of-seven series, the winner of Game 5 wins the series 82% of the time. So I'm not surprised that the physicality has taken a step up in terms of the intensity. But what I will say about Wemby is this. After the Game 4 performance, where he took 22 shots, scored 33 points, had 8 boards and 3 blocks and a bunch of contested shots, the defensive effort that he and the Spurs gave in Game 4 took something out of them going into Game 5. And while I will acknowledge that Game 4 was must win after they lost Game 3 on their home court, they didn't follow up Game 5 with the same level of desperation and the same level of urgency and, quite frankly, the same effort, particularly on the defensive end, that we saw in Game 4. So I just think that was the biggest issue. There was a little bit of a hangover from what we got in Game 4 in terms of the overall effort and the expenditure of energy that it took to stop OKC, to shut down their bench, to shut down Shea. And the result is them being a little bit diminished going into Game 5.
4: Do you think that it's a compounding effect that we're finally seeing? Like, do you think the fatigue has set in to such a degree that we won't be able to see them regain control of this series and push it to 7?
7: Yeah, I mean, Wemby played 48 minutes in Game 1. He's never played that much in a game of basketball, that many minutes in a game of basketball his entire life. So, yeah, I do think there is an accumulative effect. And there's a reason why they say young teams can't skip steps when it comes to championships. We thought that the talent of Victor Wembanyama and the connectivity of this Spurs team gave them a chance. But hand raised on that one, I was wrong. It's not going to happen. The Oklahoma City Thunder are going to the NBA Finals. OKC doesn't lose back-to-back postseason games. They're 9-0 following a postseason loss. So, like, this series is all but over. But at the same time, if we're following the trends and what we've seen, if the best indicator for future performance is past performance, then the Oklahoma City Thunder are going to punch their ticket. And we're seeing yet another young, up-and-coming team that has a ton of promise, a ton of potential, have to go through the growing pains that it takes in order to graduate into being a true title contender.
5: Coming up, all the
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17: The Indians sell out Street. It all started June 24th, 1995. 41,845 fans packed Jacobs Field, the first sellout of what would be 455 straight.
18: Line to center field. Back is Edmonds.
17: The record came to an end April 4th, 2001. Since then, the Boston Red Sox set the new Major League Baseball record with 794 straight sellouts between 2003 and 2013. The historic sellout run for the Indians spanned over parts of seven seasons in which the team won five straight AL Central titles and made two World Series appearances. 2,123 days, 19.3 million tickets, 455, a number we all know.
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1: All the small things with Michelle Smallman.
2: So, bing bong, indeed. It's time for all the small things here on Unsportsmanlike. Alongside the Ocho, Evan Cohen, our resident Super Bowl champ, Chris Canty, I am Michelle Smallman. And all the small things is brought to you by Sherwin-Williams. Capture moments in color with paint made to last. And guys, the paint that we're using today, orange and blue. It's orange and blue skies all throughout New York City as the New York Knicks advance to their first NBA Finals since 1999. And whenever a team goes on a championship run, which the Knicks certainly hope that they're doing, there's all these little fun stories that emerge, and the Knicks have a ton of them. So since we don't have our representative in the West yet for the NBA Finals, I thought that we would drill in on some of the fun little things, the small things, some may say, that have been happening surrounding the New York Knicks. First and foremost, this one is for Evan Cohen specifically. Devil Wears Prada 2. Evan loved the movie. I went and saw it, and one of my complaints about the movie is that there were a ton of cameos. In one scene, Miranda Priestley.
0: Miranda Priestley is in Sex and the City, no?
2: Miranda Priestley.
0: No, oh, sorry.
2: Oh, my goodness, Evan. Miranda Priestley is the editor-in-chief of Runway and Devil Wears Prada.
0: You're thinking of
2: Miranda Hobbs.
0: You're right. I'm sorry.
2: Oh, my gosh.
0: This guy
2: says that he loves Devil Wears Prada. He doesn't know who Miranda Priestley is.
0: My bad.
2: She's Meryl Streep's character. She's the boss. Anyway, she has a outdoor dinner party. And randomly, Carl Anthony Towns is in it. And I remember I was like, what is Kat doing in Devil Wears Prada 2? Well, actually, whatever he was doing was working, because the Knicks are 8-0 in the playoffs since May 1st, which is when Kat was in Devil Wears Prada 2 when it was released in theaters.

0: who are you giving more credit to for the Knicks' success? The non-direct credit. Danhausen or Devil Wears Prada?
1: I think it has to be Danhausen just because it was a direct curse. But you could also point to Devil Wears Prada, too.
2: Let's just split the baby. Danhausen wears Prada.
1: Danhausen wears Prada. I love that.
0: I can confirm from being around him, he definitely does not CC. You know
2: what,
0: though?
2: Are you kidding me? That's a Prada cape he's got on right there.
1: With the teeth?
0: I will say, with the amount of endorsements and things he's getting now, he's going to be wearing Prada soon, that's for sure.
2: Exactly, exactly.
1: No doubt. Okay, well, another person who may deserve a little credit is Justin Bieber. So Jalen Brunson recently revealed on Jimmy Fallon his pregame routine involves listening to Justin Bieber, more specifically the Purpose album, before every single game. He hits it on shuffle, but he has to listen to that every game. He's done it since college at Villanova. So Justin Bieber, also part of the Knicks lore.
0: How many different, like, non-direct people are you giving credit to?
1: Oh, these are just fun stories, Evan.
2: Oh, we're just getting started if the Knicks win the title.
0: Oh, my God.
1: I have so many of these. You have no idea.
0: So it's Danhausen wears Prada listening to Bieber. Got it. Okay.
1: Right. We're wondering if Bieber will maybe be on Jalen Brunson's float. You know, do we give him credit? Okay, next one. A great movie, especially around these parts, Finding Nemo. The seagulls in Finding Nemo very famously say Mike. Or excuse me, they say mine. And the Knicks have taken that and changed it to Mike for their head coach, Mike Brown. Check this out. Mike Brown.
3: Mike.
1: Coach Brown.
3: Mike.
1: The Knicks doing the Finding Nemo to their coach, Mike Brown.
0: I never saw it, so I don't know how to comment on that one.
2: They found their head coach.
1: You never saw Finding Nemo?
0: No.
1: You have two kids.
4: Yeah, that's kind of amazing with kids. It's a great movie.
1: How have you not seen Finding Nemo?
0: Sorry.
4: There's still time.
1: Yeah.
0: All right, so Deb, I'm going to try to do all of it.
1: Okay, try to do it.
0: Danhausen wears Prada listening to Bieber while watching Finding Nemo is what we have so far.
2: All right.
1: Well, don't worry, because we need a beverage for all that entertainment surrounding the Knicks. How about a 2008 Le Pan? Which what? I'm sure is something Cece might be familiar with. It's a beautiful and very expensive red wine that Josh Hart brought to the post-game press conference after the Knicks defeated the Cavs to advance to the finals. He had a glass of red wine. It was posted on Instagram, and he responded saying, "It's an OA Le Pen, if I'm saying that correctly." A quick internet search. The cheapest bottle that I found, $3,699, found another one retailing at $12,999. Wow. So we know that the NBA players, a lot of them use wine, very expensive wine, as a status symbol. Josh Hart on that list.
2: Yeah, I don't know nothing about that kind of that glass of wine. Small.
0: Well, then let's go to somebody who does. Pat, you're a $12,000 bottle wine guy.
4: I feel like after like $1,000 that it doesn't taste any different. Like, I just don't believe that this bottle of wine is that much better, that it's worth that much more money.
0: Pat, do you think an $1,000 bottle of wine and a $10 bottle of wine taste the same in your mind?
4: No.
0: Okay, definitely. So there is a difference. 100%. But it's after that number.
4: Yeah, like after like $500 even, I feel like we're just lying.
0: All right, so it's Danhausen wears Prada, listening to Bieber, watching Nemo, drinking a Le Pen.
1: Correct. And after all that entertainment and some wine flowing through our system, where should we go? How about the club? Because that's where the New York Knicks went last year. After they got eliminated in the Eastern Conference Finals by the Pacers, they went out to a club here in New York City. Some pictures emerged. And you know, when you have bottle service at the table, Ev, you know, obviously, this is something you were doing all of your youth.
0: What?
1: You have the sign that comes out. Last year, the sign at the club, at the table that the Knicks were at, said Finals 2026.
0: Oh, wow.
1: Surrounded by bottle service with the sparklers. Did the Knicks manifest this last year at the club? And if so, when are we going out and what are we manifesting?
0: Wow. I have me with a sign that looks like that recently.
4: Lottery 2026.
1: No, I think we need to be more specific.
4: Why?
1: And by the way, if they end up losing the finals, should they have said NBA Champs 2026 on the sign?
0: Right, because that's not actually the conclusion of the success. It's not like champions. It's
1: correct.
0: Getting there.
1: It's getting to the finals.
0: Huh.
1: But did they manifest it at the club?
0: Very
2: interesting. I'm sure they manifested a good time with those bottles that were in the pictures.
1: No doubt.
2: Yeah, that's some high quality stuff right there.
1: That's not cheap.
0: Okay, so
2: yeah,
0: you just
2: not
0: gave,
2: at all.
1: We got
0: you
1: two
0: just
1: more.
0: Gave, more?
1: We got two more.
0: I was gonna ask you to give them number one on your list.
1: Okay.
0: Go ahead.
1: We know that big time celebrities here in New York City are fans of the Knicks, and one who's gotten a lot of shine recently is Timothy Chalamet and his girlfriend Kylie Jenner. There was a photo that was posted after the Knicks advanced to the finals, after they beat the Cavs, of all the wags on the Knicks, and who's dead center? Timothy Chalamet and Kylie Jenner. So Timothy Chalamet, an honorary Knicks wag.
0: I'm just looking at I see Allie Brunson, I think, in there, Jalen's wife.
1: Jordan Woods, Carl Anthony Towns' fiance. And Timmy, right there, front and center.
0: Yeah.
1: He's one of the best wives.
0: He's one of the best wives.
1: That's what they're saying. Josh Hart's wife posted this.
0: Oh.
1: And Timothy Chalamet.
0: Leon
1: said,
0: Rose.
1: The
0: so
1: best wives
0: talk.
1: In the world.
0: Leon Rose doesn't talk unless it's the Chalamet.
1: Correct.
0: Is who he talks with. Okay.
1: Okay, and finally. Ahead of game four, as the Knicks were looking to advance to their first finals since 1999, how did they roll up to the arena dressed in all black, going to the funeral of the opposition? Mm. And boy, did they put them away. A lot of times when you do a little gimmick like that, it doesn't always come to fruition.
2: Unless you're a New York team.
1: There you go.
4: Nuno doesn't agree with this one.
1: What do you mean, Nuno?
0: As a thing? This is not a thing?
3: Well, no. A couple years ago, it feels like more than 10. Remember that series against the Celtics, the Carmelo, Anthony, and all that? They showed up to Boston in all black, in suits. Like, they're not every player's in all black. So I think we're taking a little liberty of Knicks pulled up in all black for game four. Just think that's...
2: Yeah, because Bridges is not an all black.
1: It says some of the Knicks.
3: Yeah, but they know what our social media people, they know what they're doing. Like with that tweet that people are going to jump on, "Oh, the Knicks showed up in all black." Like they're
1: playing
3: a funeral.
1: They crushed their souls. They won the game and they buried them.
0: Let her do the bit, man.
3: They took
0: their
3: souls.
1: They buried them, Nuno. They did their job.
0: Let her do the bit.
1: All right, that's it.
3: I'm sorry. What happened with Devil's Wear Prada when she was trying to set that one up?
0: I should have let her do the bit. You're exactly right.
2: Are you going to continue the bit, Ev? I mean, you have to do the bit of putting all of that together.
1: Can you string them all together?
2: All of the small things together.
0: What was the one before this? The club.
1: No, Chalamet.
0: Okay.
1: Forget.
0: So it was Danhausen wears Prada, listening to Bieber, going to Finding Nemo, drinking then going
2: chasing
0: to the club,
2: it with shots of tequila.
0: Then going to the club after, photographed with Chalamet and wearing all black on the way out.
1: Very good,
2: that's
1: Evan
2: good,
1: Cohen.
2: Em. That's pretty good. Pretty good.
0: So now, Smalls, the winner of the most indirect reason that the Knicks are in the finals is?
1: I have to give it to Danhausen.
0: Danhausen, that's the right answer.
2: Yeah,
0: that's the right answer.
2: Right,
0: because you know why? You don't want to be cursed. That's why.
1: And that's the timing of it is crazy. Ever since he cursed the Cavs and lifted the curse on the Knicks, they've been unstoppable.
0: Why do I find, we're showing on TV on ESPN, just him sweeping. I find it so
2: I'm
0: going
2: to say this. If the Knicks win the championship, I'm going to have to give Danhausen some human money so we can continue to win as a show.
1: I agree.
2: Yeah.
1: I'll chip in.
0: Yo, don't promise that. He's
2: going to
0: follow up on that.
1: You know, we do have this money sitting in the bad take jar, the PayPal jar. Let's clear it out for Danhausen.
2: We might have to turn over the PayPal bad take jar to Danhausen.
0: You know what? Not to stage things for our video and our digital consumption, but I'd like to. Please say that again when you're on a single shot so we can get that, hopefully him to retweet that. Go ahead, Cece.
2: No, I'm just saying, if the Knicks win the title, we might have to turn over the PayPal bad take jar money to Danhausen because we want to win as a show, and it's an important year for us to win as a show. So, yes. If the Knicks win the title, I will fully believe in the powers of Danhausen. Danhausen wears Prada. and we will have to turn over the PayPal bad take jar money to Danhausen. He's very nice, and we want to continue to keep him on that side with us so he's not very evil to unsportsmanlike.
1: Well done.
0: Get it to him, Rob. We're on Sportsmanlike, presented by Progressive Insurance.
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0: 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Congratulations. The best interim coach bump ever, maybe. One more round to go. John Tortorella and the Vegas Golden Knights advancing to the Stanley Cup Finals. It was so interesting on the way in today listening to the interview that was on SportsCenter all night with Jay Reynolds overnight here on ESPN Radio that Tortorella did with Emily Kaplan. She's like, yeah, you were sitting here with us like a minute ago, and now you're going to Stanley Cup Finals as the head coach because he takes over out of nowhere, and it's the third Stanley Cup Finals for the Vegas Golden Knights in 9 years as a franchise. Mm. It has been proven It is better to be an expansion franchise in the NHL than a historical franchise. The Panthers, the Lightning, the Golden Knights, all of these new-ish franchises are more successful, seemingly, than the historical ones that we've known forever. That obviously,
2: or maybe it's just better to have an NHL team in a state income tax-free state.
0: Mm. Okay, this was the whole thing last year. If you want to go there, we should go there. Because this was a whole thing last year, right? With Biz on the TNT broadcast and the Turner broadcast for the NHL. And then Gary Bettman, who came in here, by the way, commissioner with us, and he addressed this. Like, why aren't other sports benefiting from that then? What? Like, the Marlins aren't particularly good.
2: Well, they don't spend money. So, well, I mean, yeah. It's hard for them to benefit from it if they're not willing to spend money.
0: So you believe that part of the success, like, you could list all of the teams in all sports that are in non-income state income tax states, and you believe they have a benefit over other teams?
2: How do they not have a competitive advantage?
0: Because
2: doesn't mean that they know how to spend the money correctly, but
0: right.
2: That is a built-in advantage. If a player is counting the dollars and cents, and most athletes in this day and age are, then you're going to get more money if you go to one of those states, even if the contracts are equal.
0: So I'm not good with all of this stuff. You are great with this. I don't know all of this in terms of the tax information, but guesstimating.
2: It's 8 to 10%.
0: Right, but New York and California. I mean,
2: that's what we're talking about. That's the average of state income taxes across the board for states that have income tax. And if you're in a state that doesn't, well, guess what? You're winning when you're getting paid millions of dollars. And you ain't got to be a math major to know that.
0: Well, but what I was going to say was New York and California, my guesstimation would be the highest.
2: Brutal.
0: Right, the highest tax.
2: So, but New York, you got state income tax and you got city tax.
0: So do you give New York and California teams then more credit because they're not voluntarily, they're playing at a disadvantage in terms of player acquisition?
1: When you're given...
2: Well, not in baseball, because the Dodgers are deferring a ton of salary for Shohei Ohtani.
1: Correct. When you're giving somebody $700 million, I don't think it matters.
0: Yeah, we can say that it's the tax, and it may be. I don't think it's as much as maybe you do, but I do think in general you got to give the Golden Knights credit because they've only been in existence 9 years and they've been in 3 Stanley Cups, because that is what CeCe just said. It's spending the money wisely and having the guts to make a coaching move when they did, and then bringing in a guy who's going to ruffle some feathers. And interestingly enough, perfect little transition. John Tortorella is the exact kind of guy that we sat here yesterday and said, if the Cleveland Cavaliers were to move on from Kenny Atkinson, they may need a coach that the players don't love until they end up loving him because of the success he shows them. And the Cavs stunned us yesterday by keeping Kenny Atkinson. Shams Charania first reported that they are going to bring him back as head coach. All 3 of us yesterday said by the time we were on the air today, we thought they were going to have a ZipRecruiter vacancy, a posting up for a head coaching vacancy. How surprised, CC, are you that Atkinson is back?
2: I'm shocked. The Cavs aren't a serious franchise, at least not when it comes to contending for a title. You can't stay status quo with what we just saw in the conference finals and think that this group is going to grow into what the New York Knicks became after their shortcomings, or what the Boston Celtics became in their shortcomings before they won a title. You can't believe that that's going to be the case. Not with what we saw from this group and how they rolled over and played dead in game 4 on their home court in front of their fans. I'm shocked that Dan Gilbert made this decision to stay with Kenny Atkinson. And this is not to disparage Kenny Atkinson, because I think he's a good coach. But there were several missteps that happened throughout the course of this series that are a direct reflection and, quite frankly, an indictment on his ability to do the job with this group. Number one, the 22-point game 1 collapse. That was bad. You didn't call a timeout while the Knicks were going on an 18-1 run. What were you saving the timeouts for, sir? You lose them after the 3-minute mark anyway. What were you saving them for? It just makes no sense. And then, on top of that, you let game 1 and that collapse set the tone for the series, and that one loss ended up losing you 4 games. So that's egregious. After the game 3 loss, you made the ridiculous comments about how, analytically speaking, based on expected shooting percentage, given time, score, guys shooting the ball, and where they're shooting it from, we're actually beating the Knicks. What, because you shot 1 or 2% better for them in that specific category? You're looking at those advanced metrics and saying, yeah, we're actually winning the series even though we're down 0-3. Ridiculous statement to make. Don't give a damn if you're trying to instill confidence in your guys. It doesn't matter. You can't make that statement. So there's that. But then maybe the worst of all is what we saw in game four, which was a team that was going through the motions in an elimination scenario. Under no circumstances is that acceptable. The amount of times that we watch the New York Knicks just out-hustle the Cavs on back down the court in order to get layups at the rim, inexcusable. And so, yeah, the team had progress in terms of where their season ended this year relative to last year, but I don't know if the program is any closer to being a championship contender than they have been in years past. And that's the reason why I would have chosen to move on from Kenny Atkinson, especially if I'm going to bring back the same cast of characters on this roster.
0: I'm shocked. And the other reason I'm shocked here is everyone is speculating on big moves around the Cavs. I thought that was the big move. So now you can only go to the place of trading Evan Mobley and go to the place of could they be in the mix for Giannis? Because I don't think they're going to trade Donovan Mitchell, at least not as of now. The American Nightmare, Cody Rhodes, next.
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2: Kenny Atkinson will return as head coach of the Cleveland Cavaliers for his third season.
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2: Over his first 2 years as coach of the Cavaliers, he's had a franchise best win percentage of over 70%.
4: They tapped out, the Cavaliers did. You want to run it back with that?
5: I don't think it will be long before you start to hear Cavs attached to Giannis Antetokounmpo. Would they consider entering that market?
4: I can't figure out anything Cleveland is doing or saying in the last week.
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8: You know, morning, morning, you know what?
9: Morning.
8: I miss football. After the Eastern Conference Finals. For some reason in our kitchen right now, Michigan State is playing Wisconsin in college football. On NFL Network right now, I'm watching the Rams in some bad throwbacks play the 49ers. I don't know why that these games are on. And of course, we have the worldwide leader and Get Up on and Greeny. But football stopped in early February. So February, March, April, May, it's been like almost 4 months. Jones in a little bit. Now, the beauty of the NFL and college, although college is getting ridiculous. And Aaron, at some point, we're going to have to talk about the 2014 field, which is really milking the hell out of things for money. And I think you got a chance to kill the golden goose. I just make it like we all waited for the playoff forever, and now they're ruining it. We don't need 24 teams. But anyway, football gets it. Now, baseball is one thing, and it's the boys' summer. There's only one sport that plays during the summer, the heat of the summer, and it's baseball, and it's cool. That's why they're the boys' summer. The game's meant to be played in beautiful weather, even though the seasons are so long now, beginning and the end of the seasons, there's bad weather, but it's the boys' summer. Basketball doesn't get it. And the players are pretty much revolting because of it. With this load management and taking off games and weeks. And, you know, you can't play three nights of basketball a week for $70 million. Come on. NFL gets it. They make you Jones for it a little bit. You know? Let's see. February, March, April, May, June, July, August. They make you wait a good 6-7 months until you get your product again.
9: By the time the Hall of Fame game comes around.
8: Right, you're Jones.
9: We're ready to watch. Then what always happens is the preseason, the product of the preseason is terrible.
8: Right.
9: Now, I'm hoping this year the Browns have an interesting preseason because they have young quarterbacks. They have a competition going on, they have a coach that might actually take this crap seriously and get his team ready to play the regular season.
8: All signs point to this happening this year, right? He said at the combine he was going to play guys in the preseason.
9: I don't know that all those decisions have been made yet, but I think they're going to give him the autonomy. I don't know that Kevin even decided that. I think that some people in the health science department decided it for him, but it did not serve the team well in the long run.
8: It is Survey Wednesday. It's not called TLOD anymore, Chris.
5: You're right, my bad. You're right.
8: That was too good of a name, apparently. What is the app called right now?
5: The ESPN Cleveland app.
8: Okay. Brought to you by the all-new ESPN Cleveland app. If you don't have it, shame on you. Watch stuff on your time with no commercial. It's great. I love it. I use it all the time. Tony Grossi writes exclusively on there. It's a fantastic thing. Truly. Sign up today. We ran a poll. It's Survey Wednesday. We ran a poll on Rizzo's show about Atkinson. Paul, how did it finish?
5: No, we ran the poll about LeBron.
8: Oh, we ran LeBron.
5: Yeah.
8: Okay, and what was that?
5: 70-30. 70% would take LeBron back.
8: I'm shocked that 30% of our audience doesn't want LeBron back. But, okay, people are bitter. They hold grudges for whatever reason. What about the decision to bring back Kenny? I mean, that's going to start Survey Wednesday. You know what? Ask Aaron. I'm shocked. I'm surprised. I did not see this coming. But it did signal to me that the Cavaliers organization thought that the players were the problem. Now, Kenny didn't have a great series against the Knicks, but he did get the Cavs to the conference finals, something J.B. Bickerstaff couldn't do. I said yesterday, I think he's a good coach. I do. I just don't think he's the right guy for this team. And, of course, they all backed him up. Donovan saying, quote, we love Kenny. We ride and die together. Well, there are some rumors out there that J.B. Bickerstaff maybe ran a little tougher ship than Kenny Atkinson did. And that I'm not saying he's kissing ass, but he gives the players a lot of autonomy. So the players want him back. You're going to roll back what just happened? Like, am I supposed to erase the Eastern Conference Finals? I understand you finished the season as the 4 seed. You went through a lot of injuries. You went through a trade late in the season where nobody got on the same page. But if Atkinson's coming back and second apron Altman... As a friend of mine texted me the other day, called him. If Kobe's coming back, then that signals to me that anything is possible with this roster. Now, is there an untouchable on the Cavs right now? Donovan Mitchell, I'm going to say it's him, Aaron. I don't think the Cavs are parting ways with Donovan Mitchell.
9: I totally disagree.
8: Okay, now get ready. Get ready. Because they're going to give him a $270 million extension.
9: Jeez. Is he going to sign it?
8: Yes, of course he is. No, Aaron, he's going to turn down $270 million.
9: Well, if he waits, he can make even more money next offseason or something. So I don't...
8: Cavs want him signed. $270 million, he's going to sign it. However, other than that, I don't know. Do you want Giannis... Dude, how old, Chris, pull up, you know, I'm sorry, I don't follow the Milwaukee Bucks. I know Giannis is a good kid, and I know was a great player. How old is he? How many games did he play? What's going on? What was his injury? They wanted to bring him back. They didn't want to bring him back.
9: He's had calf strains. He's had knee injuries.
8: What did he miss this season for, Chris? Because Aaron doesn't know, and I don't want him to guess.
5: So
8: out with this year? Yeah, Giannis Antetokounmpo.
5: Well, this year, he only played in 36 games.
8: Right.
5: He is 31. Let me double-check his injury.
9: Well, part of the reason he only played in 36 games is the Bucks didn't want him to play, and it turned into a whole... You know what I'm saying?
8: Yes.
9: Like, that's not all injury-related.
8: Yes.
5: Left knee hyperextension and a bone bruise.
8: Okay.
5: That's what he missed at the end of the year.
8: Okay. So he had a knee injury, but he could have come back, but they were tanking. And they didn't want him to come back.
9: Right.
8: Okay. Chrissy played 31 games this year. Give me his last 3 years totals.
9: I was

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1: But he's really good. You're going to have to probably pay him, and it's at the end of his... So it's a big risk. Go ahead. I'm sorry.
2: But I just think that the Cavs don't have anyone or anything that could be the kind of force of nature that could completely change the Eastern Conference and change the NBA. Wherever Giannis goes, he's a multi-time MVP. I know people like Evan Mobley, and I know people like Donovan Mitchell, and the Cavs don't have anybody on that level that not only has been an MVP and an NBA Finals MVP, but has won multiple of those and has a pretty sterling playoff track record when he's been healthy. Unlike James Harden, Giannis is 50 points and 20 rebounds in a big game six.
1: With all that said, he's got one. He's got one. Yeah, I go back, you know, LeBron's got four. You know, Michael's got six. Kobe and Shaq, five. I don't know. You know, I got to go back and look. Kareem's got a couple. I don't know. Magic and Bird got a couple.
2: But he's got one. It's one in Milwaukee.
1: Okay. Which almost counts as much as one in Cleveland. I understand what you're saying. With that said, you're going to get old really fast, and the window is going to shrink. Now, knowing the Cavs, they're very aggressive. And they are probably going to, you're going to get ready because it'll be aggregated 80 times. The Cavs have called about Giannis. Get ready for that. Okay, it's going to happen. Hold on. Do you realize what you have to give up? Do you realize it would be one of the biggest all or nothing moves ever? And I'm okay with that. It's one thing I like about the Cavs. And I know that it didn't work out with Harden, but at least the Cavs went for it all. I'll give them that. The problem for me is it still doesn't guarantee anything. Does Giannis, I'm guessing.
2: I mean, nothing guarantees anything.
1: Okay, but it's not what I'm asking for. Does Giannis and Donovan Mitchell on the same team, you're going to have to take some bench hits now because you're not going to have any money. Does Giannis and Donovan Mitchell make the Cavs a one or two, a favorite or co-favorite in the East next year?
3: I would say yes.
1: Yes. Aaron?
2: I think it's a risk.
1: I'm not asking you about the risk. I'm asking FanDuel's going to put out Cavs acquire Giannis.
2: The odds will say so.
1: Yes.
2: But let me remind everybody, and I really do like Giannis, but they paired him with Dame Lillard in Milwaukee, and everybody thought that was going to be... So if that didn't work out, like, are the Cavs overly convinced? I guess if he's healthy and they have the right coach and the right pieces, I think they can win the East with a core of Giannis and Donovan Mitchell. Riz, it makes it so Donovan doesn't have to be the best player on the team.
3: And that's the key. Because we've been saying, Aaron, I heard you saying it again yesterday, Donovan Mitchell's not taking you to the finals as the best player on the team.
1: Hold on. Do the Cavs think that?
3: Great question.
1: Do the Cavs think what he thinks? I don't know. I think that some people in that building do think Donovan Mitchell can win you a championship as the best player. Now, before we even have the Giannis conversation, you're going to have to ask, are you going to give Donovan Mitchell a $270 million extension? This is a fundamental question. Paul, I don't mean to do this because I taught Aaron this years ago. You better pick one side and stay with it. But on the surface, man, he's got everything, but it's the same thing every year. He's at the end of the year, he's out of gas. Look at what he did in the Knicks series. He didn't show up. How is that possible? Well, he probably was either injured or gassed, and we weren't getting the best version of Donovan Mitchell. Do you remember when he said in October, I'm ready to go? Chris, what did I tell you in October?
3: Talk to me in May and June.
1: I'm not worried about October. This is the second year in a row. He's got nothing in the tank at the end of the season. He doesn't play defense, and then he didn't hit any shots in the Knicks series. Is he worth 200?

0: $270 million extension, I'm going to vote no. But he's an all-star. You'd think he's all NBA.
1: Second team this year.
0: Okay, that means a lot, even though it's second team. That means he's one of the top 10 players in the league. Am I wrong? Okay. The other thing is, who are you going to get? Giannis? You're going to build a team around 31-year-old Giannis? That's not good. That's not good strategy. So I'm torn. Based on what I've seen, I don't know. That's a contract for Shea Gilgeous-Alexander. That's a contract for Jalen Brunson, who took his team to the finals. You gotta produce. I understand he's a great player and just a charming young man. He's great for the city, loves the city, represents us. He's a class act. That means something. It does. Until you get 4-0'd by the Knicks. I can't get that out. I can't get what he did in this series out of my head.
2: Or 4-1'd against the Pacers.
0: Right. That's not what a $270 million extension guy does. It's not. Now, the money in the NBA is ridiculous. And God bless him. Hey, the more power to him. We're all making money from the NBA. More power to him. You know, Donovan Mitchell wouldn't be the only guy not worth the money in the NBA. That's for sure. You're going to bring back Harden? You're going to give Mitchell 270 and you think you can get Giannis in here? Chris, would you give Mitchell the extension, 270?
1: No, because what? I think... Because
0: Chris, hold on.
1: You have to let me... If you're trying to get Giannis, I don't think you can. Like, because Giannis is already making $58 million.
0: Okay, so you're going to pivot right now. You've had Donovan Mitchell here for what, 6 years?
2: Five
0: years. Okay.
2: Four seasons.
0: Okay, so you're incrementally going up the ladder. You made the conference finals this year. You're going to pivot now and go to a 31-year-old dude coming off a knee injury.
1: Yes, that's what I'm doing.
0: Okay, Aaron, you give Mitchell the extension. You know why I love Aaron? Because he doesn't answer anything right away. Like he's got.
2: Well, I'm a politician.
0: I love it, though. So I said, Aaron, you going to give him the extension? He goes, what?
2: I'm sorry. This is a really hard question.
0: Thank you.
2: And I think the answer is no. And reason why is because of Wendy's rule. You don't sign a guy to a contract that you can't trade. Is there another team that would be dying to give up assets and draft picks and for Donovan Mitchell making? I'm afraid that contract would turn into the Bradley Beal contract. You know,
0: Aaron, he's an all NBA second team player. Bradley Beal was barely an all-star. Give me a break. Aaron, what you're saying is no, but you're basing it on because you don't think he's. What's your backup plan? Really, if you don't have one, you kind of have to give him the extension. You do.
2: Oh,
0: and let me say this.
2: Riz, that's fair. Nobody feels good about it.
0: Chris, you know what I mean? Right, Aaron, fine. I didn't feel good giving Myles Garrett $42 million.
2: But at least he set the sack record. Like,
0: yeah, with 8 wins in 2 years.
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2: Anyway,
0: I didn't feel good giving Myles Garrett $42 million.
2: But at least he set the sack record. Like,
0: yeah, with 8 wins in 2 years.
2: But, Riz, I...
0: Sack record. Like, I give a crap about that. Come on.
2: He is really good as a player. But he's not great. Like,
0: Aaron, no.
2: Am I insulting the guy by saying that?
0: No. And I agree with what you're saying. What I'm saying is, what are the alternatives? You're not getting Shai Gilgeous-Alexander. You're not getting Jokic.
2: Get him to sign for less?
0: Maybe a little less, but I don't know. I think the Cavs really value him more than we all do. I do. And I feel bad even saying what I'm saying because he's such a good kid and a good player. He really is, man.
2: But this isn't a personal conversation.
0: No, it's not.
2: This is about performance-based.
0: Yeah. It's performance-based.
2: That's right.
0: However, they're trending up.

0: They're trending up. I know it's hard to see that after he gets ass beat.
1: Yeah, I'm not sure I agree with that.
0: You went to the conference finals.
1: You went 8-10 in the playoffs.
0: You beat the number one seed. Guys, come on. Don't overlook that.
1: You got swept by the number three seed. I mean, I get
0: everything you're saying. I'm just saying, Chris, for you to pivot right now to a guy, and by the way,
2: it's a risk, I know.
0: Somebody could. I wish Giannis had come out and go, I'm not going to Cleveland. Like, he might not even want to come here, okay?
1: I think it's a long shot anyway. Right. Everybody's acting like Giannis is just sitting there and the Cavs have to push a button and he's coming. It's much more complicated than
0: that. What did Wendy say, Chris, in your open piece? You had a bite from Wendy about, he said.
1: This is yesterday on the NBA Today. They were right outside Rocket Arena.
2: Cut five if you want to play it.
3: I don't think it will be long before you start to hear Cavs attached to Giannis Antetokounmpo. Mm. Would they consider entering that market? You know, if they put Evan Mobley on the table, as hard as that would be, Evan Mobley is in his mid-20s. When they drafted Evan Mobley, okay, they drafted him to be another Giannis. What if they could turn him into Giannis with Harden and Donovan Mitchell on the roster? They have not crossed that bridge yet, but that is something that they may have to consider, especially as we lead up to the draft and the Bucks get serious about listening to offers.
0: I trust Brian as much as anyone in the media, any sport, but he and I have a fundamental disagreement about Evan Mobley. He's still holding out hope that Evan Mobley could turn into Giannis Antetokounmpo, and I don't think it's ever going to happen. I don't. Hope I'm wrong. Wish Ev's the best. Buy you Fresca. I just don't see it happening. Now, would that not be the perfect situation? Yes. Mobley turns into Giannis. Now you have Giannis and thinking we already paid Mobley, so you. I just don't see it. Like I there's a you're gonna have right now. They're having conversations about Evan Mobley at the Rocket Arena right now, because if you're gonna make a major move, that's the one piece you have to get a lot. I think the Cavs love Mobley, and I think they're about to give Mitchell this extension, which kind of puts you out for the Giannis thing. But you're going to roll this thing back again. You're already rolling it back with your coach at GM. And I'm going to tell you something, man. I'm shocked at Kenny Atkinson that in 24 hours, Dan made up his mind to bring back Kenny Atkinson. Okay, I trust Dan. Dan's got currency with me. He's won a title. And he's got a lot of money, and he wants to win. Okay. I don't like the move. I don't think he's the right guy, but I'm going to buy in and we're going to see. Now what's going to happen to this roster is going to be fascinating.
1: Riz, I think they're sick of blaming the coach over there.
0: Okay.
1: Was my read on what happened
0: yesterday.
1: Maybe
0: that's a good take.
1: I think they're ready.
0: Maybe these guys are the ones that should be blamed right now. Well, how the hell do you have 6 points and 3 rebounds? You're Jared Allen. It's an elimination game. My cardiologist is going to call me in a minute if I don't stop right now.
1: Riz, unfortunately, I'm sorry, but Kenny Atkinson's performance in these playoffs was absolutely...
0: No, hold on. No, it was the Knicks.
1: It was awful.
0: It was the Knicks series.
1: Well...
0: It was the Knicks series. Everybody's calling. Everybody's calling on this right now. Everybody's calling.
2: To Aaron's point,
0: I will get to your calls. Stay on the line. What,
1: do people want to talk more about Giannis or do they want to talk more about Kenny Atkinson? Because all of this is just, I'm sorry, it is more fascinating than that game 4 was the other night. That's for damn sure.
2: I mean, Riz, you can make the argument that Kenny was outcoached by Darko in round 1, outcoached by JB in round 2.
0: No, he was absolutely not. It went further
1: than it should have.
0: No, he's not outcoached. JB's got his tail between his legs after game 7. Stop. He did enough in the first 2 series. If you want to argue they went 7 games, what are you going to do? It's 7 games. They're playoff teams too. The Knicks thing is leaving a bad taste in everybody's.
1: Chris, the Cavs get off to an 8-8 start next year. Let's say they get Giannis. Kenny Atkinson's ass is grass.
0: No.
1: Chris.
0: I was.
1: Did this organization not fire a coach and then go on and win a championship later that year?
0: Chris, look at me. I was shocked yesterday. I really was.
2: So was I.
1: I didn't believe
0: Chop sent me a message and goes, Atkinson back. And I was like, whoa, 24 hours? Like, it wasn't even 24 hours. So Dan sent a message. And the message is, the players are to blame. Now, I'm dying to know whatever. It's late. God, how do I do this hour and a half every morning, but not even taking a breath? It's late. Anthony, Detroit, go.
4: Oh, this is driving me nuts, Riz, but Aaron's right. I mean, with Kenny Atkinson. I mean, didn't they say something about Game 7 in Detroit about how he got advice by the owner to put in
0: Jared Allen? Yeah,
4: Jared
0: okay.
4: Allen. Like, why is he taking advice?
1: And he was like, yeah, I forgot Jared
0: guys,
1: Allen.
0: Guys, you know why? Listen, you know why I spent about 2 minutes on Kenny Atkinson coming back? Because he's coming back. Move on. There's nothing we can do.
1: Anthony, can I ask you a question? Do you think he'll be the coach on New Year's Day?
0: Oh, come on, Aaron. Yes.
1: I don't.
4: You might have no choice. And also, like the other teams, Boston's going to get better next year. I mean, come on. Indiana's going to have their players next year.
0: Hold on. You don't think the players were to blame in this?
4: Oh, I do believe.
0: Okay, well, then there you go.
4: And that's another reason why Dan Gilbert shouldn't be giving people max contracts.
0: You don't want Mitchell to get the contract. You wouldn't give it to him.
4: No, because he hasn't shown anything about he doesn't deserve a max contract.
0: All right, Anthony, that's your take, and thanks for the call. I could see both sides. President Obama.
5: Aaron Tony. Obama here. Yes, you got to bring back Donovan Mitchell.
0: Yeah, tell him, Prez.
5: You got to bring him back.
0: What are your options?
5: Aaron's going crazy right now.
0: What are your options?
5: Exactly. You have nobody. You're gonna go. You're gonna trade Mobley. You're gonna trade Mobley, and you're gonna bring in Giannis. You got to bring in Mitchell.
0: You got to look at it this way. Mr. President, thank you. For you guys to just assume, oh, we're gonna just get Giannis. Bring me Giannis. Aaron,
1: Chris, I'm sorry. Fans are doing that, and it's totally absurd.
0: Call Jimmy Haslam and tell him I want Giannis.
1: What about Luka? You want Luka? Hey, Tom, Luka. Give me Luka.
0: Anthony, go.
6: Well, first of all, it's good to hear you guys, but I want to say this insofar as Evan Mobley's concerned and Wendy's love the guy, which I understand. Which I understand, you know, and I would have liked to see this guy a foundational part of the Cavs. The problem that I have with Mobley is his inconsistency.
0: Yeah,
6: you know, I mean, sometimes you can look so good, another time you just and I know that this mental toughness is such a cliche. But I would like to see him show more mental toughness.
0: No bleep. All valid points. However, is Mobley the best guy on your team right now?
1: No.
0: It's still Donovan Mitchell. And I kept hearing Wendy and everyone else go back to the Mobley's got to be the best player. When? How long do I got to wait for him to be the best player?
1: How would you grade his playoffs, Mobley? B minus? There were some games where he was good.
0: He came big in game 7.
1: But as Anthony, Anthony just said, he was in. There were also games where he got one rebound for the entire game.
2: So my whole thing when it comes to Evan Mobley and Giannis, is Giannis worth every penny of his contract?
1: Yes.
2: Is Evan Mobley?
1: No.
2: Okay. Giannis next year is going to be making roughly $58 million. Evan Mobley is going to be making roughly $53 million.
1: Okay. So what's the difference?
0: Age.
1: Yeah.
0: Is the difference.
1: But
0: health. Right, look, Mobley stays healthy. He does. He does, Aaron.
1: Riz,
0: stays healthy.
1: He was hurt in the playoffs last year in the Indiana series.
0: Okay, and came back.
1: Giannis, when healthy, is a player that Evan Mobley will never be. And that's not an insult to Evan Mobley. How many guys, Riz, in NBA history have won multiple MVP awards? It's like
0: Aaron, I've had
1: Kareem and Larry Bird and LeBron and Jordan, and that's it.
0: I just go back to what people thought Evan Mobley was going to be, and I'm sorry, he hasn't lived up to it. That it makes it sound like I say he's bad or he's not. I'm not. He's a great player. He's just not this generational guy that you thought you were getting with the third pick.
2: Tim Duncan, not. Chris Bosh, he's Kevin Garnett. He's not.
0: He's not
2: that.
0: Even what's his name from Miami right now.
1: Bam Adebayo.
0: No, the old one.
2: Bosh.
0: Not even Chris Bosh right now. No. He's a piece. He's a valuable piece.
1: So much of this is the Cavs think that the guys they have are better than they actually are.
0: Are they, though? Or are we missing it? Are they? Who's reading the room right? Us or them? They went to the Eastern Conference Finals. I know we're all pissed, and you still have the taste of poop in your mouth from the Knicks series.
1: And by the way, I'd include, they think their coach is better than he is. I'm with you, Riz. I cannot wrap my head around this
0: Kenny
1: decision
0: Atkinson
1: with Kenny Atkinson.
0: Yeah. All right, coming up, we'll talk to Joe Varden about this from The Athletic. I love Joe. He does a great job covering the Cavs. Tone Grossi was live in Browns camp. There's some practice in shorts going on today. And the quarterback tracker is about. And then Andre Knott at 11. Our guards play 110. They've dropped two in a row. They still, though, have a 3.5 game lead?
2: 3.5, yeah.
0: On the White Sox.
1: I'll tell you what, man. Nationals are better than I thought they were.
0: I think.
1: Holy cow.
0: I think they got some good intel on us somehow. I think their scouting department did a good job. We'll leave it at that. Gavin Williams on the mound today needs to get you right. Parlay Pause riding with Gavin Williams. 110. We'll work around Andre, who's got to do a thing with Vogt at what time?
1: Right around 11. So he might be done by 11. It might be 11:05. It might be, but it'll be around 11 o'clock we talk to Andre.
0: Tarps off last night. Did you see it, Chris?
2: I did.
0: What did you think?
2: I think it's funny. I have no issue with it. Keep going tarps off, everybody.
0: Didn't really work.
2: No,
0: it's a rally. It's the new rally cap. It's the new wave, right?
2: Right.
0: People take their shirts off. Dudes. See any ladies with their shirts off?
2: I did not.
0: It's only a matter of time.
1: Slider shirt off or no? Is Slider a man or a woman?
0: Okay, it's time for Dr. Chobies right now. Good health and energy. 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Just don't worry about it. Chobies. 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
0: 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I could bang this Cavs topic right now for 5 hours. I could. Travis Kelce's part owner of the Guardians. We're going to talk quarterbacks today because Sorsby denied. One of our Columbus Crew guys in the World Cup. College sports bill coming. You knew once guys started getting paid that they were going to have to monitor this stuff, and they do. Also, There's a new burger joint. I can't believe you haven't brought this up to me yet.
1: What's that? You know, I'm a burger free agent.
0: I know.
1: Yeah.
0: I guess in Shaker right now, there's a place called Tony's Burger Shop.
1: Oh, I've been there.
0: What? And you haven't told me?
1: It's at Van Aken.
0: Chris, hold on now. Chris.
2: Okay, I'm
0: so
2: listening.
0: How do I miss? I don't, you know. Chris, if I went to a burger place and it was phenomenal, don't you think I would come in the next day and go, wow, guys, I know how much you like burgers. What do you mean you've been there?
1: I went
0: when
1: there.
0: Were you there?
1: On. I went there like 10 days ago.
0: For lunch?
1: It was right around the time that you were out, and I went there for dinner. There was a night where Allie wasn't home, and I took the kids in there. Stella loves a burger.
0: Gee, it's wonder where she gets that.
1: It's one of these places, Riz. The menu is as follows.
0: Burgers.
1: Single,
0: double, triple.
1: Fries.
0: Good, good.
1: Right, yeah.
0: Good.
1: And it's a little hole in the wall. It's right
0: so,
1: Van Aken.
0: So who owns it, though? Somebody we
1: it's
0: know.
1: It's the guy from Lock, Stock, and Brisket, and the same guy has Treepy over here, in which, by the way, you would love also.
0: What's it called?
1: Treepy. Is that's an Italian word for...
0: Spell it.
1: T-R-I-P-P-I.
0: Oh,
1: they have...
0: Treepa. Yeah.
1: They have an Italian sandwich.
0: Okay. Where is this place?
1: That, of course, I've never eaten.
0: Okay, but
1: if
0: where
1: I
0: is
1: did,
0: this place?
1: It was... Treepy is on Lorraine.
0: Okay. How do... I've been out of the loop.
1: Oh, who is the guy?
0: Now, hold on.
1: He listens to the show, the guy that did all these places.
0: Hold on.
1: And you know Lock, Stock is excellent.
0: I love Lock, Stock, and Brisket. That is a phenomenal sandwich. I've had it many times. He moved. He used to be on Cedarbrook. Aaron, Tony's...
1: Yeah, now, he's been in Van Aken now,
0: right,
1: though, for a couple
0: so,
1: years.
0: So, hold on. Tony's Burger Shop.
1: Yeah.
0: What, how, what, is it good? Give me the lowdown.
1: Okay. They changed buns recently because I think the bun is very important to a good
0: I
1: burger.
0: I totally agree.
1: And Riz, the new bun that they have is like a sesame seed, like a buttery brioche.
0: Okay.
1: I got to tell you, it changed the whole burger
0: Chris,
1: for me.
0: Chris, Google it.
1: They also
0: tell
1: have
0: me how
1: an
0: it looks.
1: Excellent does... Thousand Island kind of sauce that they've got going on that
0: now
1: burger.
0: Wait a minute.
1: Do you like that or no?
0: I do, but I like special sauce, but I was raised on McDonald's. Burger King also, Whopper has a good sauce. Chris, how does it look? Tony's Burger Shop.
1: His name is Anthony Zappola. He's listens to. He's probably listening right now.
0: Okay. All I know is I got, you know, I'm finally back in the loop. I was out for a couple weeks, kids. I was down.
1: And you know his story. The guy in Vegas in New York who you know, Michael's friend, Tom Colecchio.
0: Okay.
1: You know, from Food Network?
0: Yeah.
1: He worked for Tom.
0: Oh, okay.
1: But...
0: Chris, does it look good?
2: It looks delicious.
0: Doesn't it?
2: It does.
0: People turn me on. When did they open? How do I not know about a new burger joint?
1: They did a soft opening, but now they are humming.
0: Well, Tony, you need to advertise here. And you know what, T? I'll do it for burgers. We're way late. Stay with us.
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0: Basically said analytically the Cavs were up 2-1. They were down 0-3. That's the dumbest thing I've ever heard. Let me say this. Kenny Atkinson's a good coach. He knows a lot of basketball. He does. You know what he is? 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End of story. Wrong guy. Both things can be true. He could be a good coach, and he's the wrong guy for this roster. This roster needs motivation.
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0: 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The Cavalier stuff is fascinating. But let me say, they're in a great spot. Don't freak out about the moves they're about to make, because they are going to make some. They're going for it. They're a contender. You're not in a rebuild. You're not on a budget, that's for sure. You're going to be a player again in the Eastern Conference next year. But the moves that you make in the next 3 months will decide just how far you're going to go. And let's face it, the bar now is the finals. You've been to the conference finals. Conference finals, I mean, that'd be great to go back. Few teams go back-to-back years like the Knicks.
1: Maybe next time we could actually win a game
0: right
1: when we get there.
0: Right. But I think everything's in play. Chris, they don't have odds up for where Giannis is going to play, do they? I think they do.
1: I'm sure.
2: Some books do.
1: It's like a maximum of $100 bet.
0: Okay, but if I remember correctly, it was Milwaukee is still the front runner for this, if I'm not mistaken.
2: I'd have to see. I have never.
0: It's not FanDuel.
2: No, I've not seen it on FanDuel.
1: Kalshi is the place to. They say 25% Miami is the favorite.
0: Miami
1: stays with Milwaukee or retires 19%.
0: Not retiring.
1: Retiring. Cleveland, third choice, 13%.
0: Wow.
2: So, Riz, to your point about taking the next step.
0: Yes.
2: I don't know if you guys saw this. The last 5 years, the team to lose the Eastern Conference has gone on to win it the next year.
0: Okay.
2: Last year, the Knicks lost to the Pacers. The year prior, the Pacers lost to the Celtics.
0: Right.
2: The year prior, Celtics lost to the Heat.
0: Wow.
2: Heat lost to the Celtics before that.
0: Wow. So you're the team in the spot. But, you know, you got to call timeouts when the team goes on. Time for the headlines.
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1: 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Well, Cavs fans are still trying to figure out what the heck happened in their lopsided sweep at the hands of the Knicks. But rather than take time to evaluate head coach Kenny Atkinson, Dan Gilbert and Kobe Altman were emphatic in their support, and he will be back for more in 2026-27. ESPN's Shams Charania explains the rationale for the decision.
4: And he's got the support of Donovan Mitchell and James Harden. And this is the first conference finals for the Cavaliers without a LeBron James led team in 34 years. So there's a lot for the Cavaliers to deconstruct now over the coming days and weeks. I expect the Cavaliers front office to be opportunistic with potential roster upgrades this offseason.
0: Okay. The way Shams put that, somebody at the Cavs told him that. And when they give these kids this information, this includes Adam Schefter, they go right back at the team and go, okay, why? Why? And the Cavs said, we got to our first conference finals without LeBron and Brad Doherty. Okay, like, think about it that way. And you're going to fire the guy who got you there. You fired a guy who didn't get you out of the second round,
5: although they only gave him 2 years.
0: And then you hired a guy who got you to the conference finals and incrementally looks like he's going to go, and you're going to get rid of him. I guess that's what they're thinking. I just think there's better options out there, and I was surprised at this move, but let me see what the front office does now with this roster. It's very intriguing.
1: So do you think, here's part of my problem with it. I think Kenny is now on the hot seat. Like, if they get off to an iffy start.
0: They just gave him a vote of confidence. In 24, less than 24 hours.
1: What does a vote of confidence even mean?
0: Of bringing them back this year.
1: So I just am saying, I remember when we were like, they made the finals, but everybody was like, David Blatt, like, it's just not it, man. Like, you just... He didn't know how many timeouts he has left. He didn't know what play to draw up.
0: Well, that's not Kenny Atkinson.
1: The lights are too bright for him. Well, it kind of is Kenny Atkinson.
0: No, it's not. Aaron, you're being unfair today, man. You really are.
1: Riz, I don't know. Do you think the Cavs... Let me ask you this. You just said it. Do you think the Cavs could do better than Kenny Atkinson?
0: Yes, but there's no guarantee. And I just think they're okay with the steps they've taken in the past 2 years. And if you're looking at it in its totality, if you're looking at it, I hate that 30,000 feet. If you're looking at it from a big picture thing, then yes, I could see their reasoning. I just can't get past Mike Brown out coaching the hell out of him. Nothing against Mike. By the way, let me say this. It was always nice to us. Both times he was coaching here. I'm happy for Mike Brown. I am. To think that they fired Thibodeau after going to the conference finals. Now, they did it. Cavs did not. They fired Thibodeau after going to the conference finals. And what did Mike Brown do? Mike Brown got him to the finals. Give him some credit, really.
1: You know what's funny, too? They had a very messy search, remember? They wanted to go after Jason Kidd, but he was still under contract. They wanted to try to hire everybody else's coach, and then they settled for the guy that ended up...
0: taking them where they wanted to go.
1: Clicking. 2025 Coach of the Year led the Cavs to the conference finals, but
0: Okay, go ahead. Get over the Kenny thing. It's old news.
1: All right.
0: Well, I love what question they're asking right now on Get Up. What would a trade look like for Giannis? What would we have to give up? I'm going to ask Joe Vardon. He's coming up at 10.
1: Mobley, and then every available draft pick.
0: All right, do you know that, Chris, I did this for you. You ready?
2: Ready.
0: Do the Cavs have a first-round pick this year, Chris?
2: I don't believe they do.
0: They do.
2: Oh,
1: number,
2: they do?
0: Hold on. Can I explain to you how they got it? Ready?
2: Please.
0: Okay. The Cavs own a first-round pick, but it's not their own. They would have originally had the 23 pick, but the trade deadline last year, they acquired DeAndre Hunter from the Hawks in exchange for Caris LeVert, George Niang, a first-round pick swap in 26, another first-round pick swap in 28, and second-round picks in 27, 29, and 31. The pick Cleveland acquired from the Hawks initially belonged to the Spurs. In June of 22, Atlanta acquired DeJounte Murray and Jacques Landale from San Antonio in exchange for Gallinari. First-round picks in 23, 25, and 27, and the right to swap first-round picks in 26. So the Spurs are getting the Hawks pick at 20. The Hawks will get the Cavs pick at 23, and the Cavs get 29. Got that?
2: Oh, that's simple.
0: Dude, what the? This is how you got the 20. I read this morning, but shout out to Sports Illustrated. I read this morning and could not believe what I read. That's how you have the 29th pick in the draft. You didn't even know you had a pick.
2: Did not.
1: Remember George Niang?
0: Oh, God.
1: The minivan.
0: Cleveland doesn't have a second rounder as a result of the Harden trade. That was a little easier than the paragraph I just read to you. Chris, second round picks in 27, 28, and 29. All right.
1: It is bound to be a busy Cavs offseason, Riz, that's going to have the team rumored to be interested in a variety of high-profile roster moves, and we have ESPN's Brian Windhorst mentioning one on the NBA Today yesterday.
6: I don't think you will be long before you start to hear Cavs attached to Giannis Antetokounmpo. Would they consider entering that market? You know, if they put Evan Mobley on the table, as hard as that would be, Evan Mobley is in his mid-20s. When they drafted Evan Mobley, okay, they drafted him to be another Giannis. What if they could turn him into Giannis with Harden and Donovan Mitchell on the roster? They have not crossed that bridge yet, but that is something that they may have to consider, especially as we lead up to the draft and the Bucks get serious about listening to offers.
1: Riz, of the Cavs' four main players they have on the roster right now, we know Harden's going to be
0: back.
1: Who
0: are the four main players? Are you putting Strus in there?
1: No, Harden, Mitchell, Allen,
0: and
1: Mobley.
0: Mobley. Okay.
1: Do you think they'll all be back?
0: No.
1: Or you're willing to say at least one won't
0: I might say two. I think they're going to shake it up. Aaron, they're bringing the coach back. Well, they're not rolling the whole thing back as is. Maybe they are, but I don't think so. I could definitely see some movement with one of the new core four, as we would say. Next.
1: To the Western Conference Finals we go, where the Thunder got a big win in Game 5 last night, 127-114. Riz, I'd play Victor Wembanyama post-game sound, but there isn't any because he didn't talk to reporters after having a struggling performance. We do have a Shea Gilgeous-Alexander highlight from ESPN Radio.
7: Lou Dort into the front court. Heels to his left, gets it in the hands of SGA. SGA pulls back, takes a three, and connects! 22 for Shea Gilgeous-Alexander. Mitch Johnson's seen it all. 2 minutes, 6 seconds into the third quarter. Timeout, San Antonio.
1: Game 6 will come tomorrow night. You can listen, 8:30, right here on 850 ESPN. Cleveland, Riz, do you think the Spurs continue this, or do you think the Thunder are on the verge of going back to the finals?
0: I have the Thunder in a gentleman's sweep, so I'll stay. Yeah. I'm surprised the Spurs got two, but hopefully it'll go to a Game 7. I don't know. Did you know the Knicks are in the finals? Guys,
1: nobody's talking about that.
0: Aaron, it was embarrassing yesterday. I understand the worldwide leader is from New York. They claim to be from Bristol, Connecticut, but they're based out of New York. They have New York bias, I get it.
1: New York and Boston.
0: Their two biggest stars are New Yorkers. Mike Greenberg and Stephen A. I get that the network is, but the fawning, the lapdogging. I am rooting for the Thunder like they were the Cavs in the finals. They think it's their birthright, you know? It's just, it's hysterical to me. All right, I know you can't say any of that because you actually pull a paycheck from those people, but I can. And I'm a bitter Cavs fan, and they know it.
1: If they play the Thunder, I'll be rooting for the Knicks in the finals. I know you think that's kind of crazy. You said you would too, right?
0: No. Not after Rappaport got on and did the whole broom thing with me. And
1: Guardians last night, Riz, another rough starting pitching performance.
0: Yeah, hold on,
1: Joey
0: Aaron.
1: Cantillo.
0: 4-0. I didn't even get my popcorn yet. Come on, guys.
1: And get this James Wood guy off of the Guardians. He hit his 15th home run of the season last night. A two-run shot in the second inning as the Nationals go on to beat the Guards 6-3. The final, again, Cantillo struggled. He gave up four runs in just two innings of work. The series finale, Guards trying to salvage it. It is this afternoon. 1:10 is the first pitch as Gavin Williams will take the ball for Cleveland.
0: Need you, Gav. Your ace pitcher is built for exactly this, and we'll talk to Andre Knott coming up in about an hour. He comes in during a losing streak and fixes it for you. Want to see that from Gavin right now. Next.
1: Finally, Riz, we have our Western Conference champion in the NHL, where unfortunately, boy, did my Colorado Avalanche spit the bit. Congratulations to our guy, John Tortorella. The Vegas Golden Knights, as they win 2-1, complete the four-game sweep. They are on their way to play for the Stanley Cup Championship. And Riz, those are this morning's headlines.
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2: 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Josh will greet you with a smile. He might ask you what you're looking for, what he can help you with. And if you say, I'm just browsing, he'll take a step back. He'll let you look at as many things as you need to. 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Josh is not going to ask you for a phone number or an email address to follow up on. 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

0: Time now to go to our Northfield Park hotline. Standing by, covers the Cavs for The Athletic. Does a great job. Joe Varden joining us this morning. Good morning, Joey. Anything going on with the Cavs, Joe?
1: Well, I guess the rest of the week will be somewhat quiet now.
0: Joe, first of all, were you beat reporters surprised Kenny came back, or did you have a better inkling than us? Because, you know, people that don't cover the team every day, I thought they'd seriously consider making a change. What did you make of them bringing Atkinson back?
1: I think it's fair to say it was at least a mild surprise. And I just think there was so much noise around the organization, in part because of how badly the conference finals went. I think that there were people inside and outside the organization speculating that if there was going to be a fall guy for this, it would be Kenny. And then when Dan put out his statement on social media about how we are nowhere near where we need to be, that seemed to be a suggestion of change. Now, obviously, it wasn't. But you add all that up, and yeah, it's a mild surprise. But then I think if you take a step back and look at it a little more holistically, you know, this is a team, an organization that Dan Gilbert fundamentally supports and believes in. Bussing those people up to Detroit was a statement of support that could have blown up in his face had they lost. But this is a group he's willing to bet on. And, you know, I think the last thing I would say as far as Kenny goes is the Dan's involvement in Kenny's hiring was we could certainly say he was an active supporter. This was not something that he needed to be talked into by the front office.
0: I see.
1: Dan is not in a position, like he had shown nothing that would suggest that he felt like he made a mistake. And he obviously still believes that Kenny's coaching is not a mistake.
2: Joe, I was believing after game one of that Eastern Conference Finals that they just had to make a change, that was such an ugly way to lose a game that I just didn't know how they could. So why are they not concerned that something like that with Kenny is going to happen again?
1: Well, Aaron, look, that's a fair assessment. And I just think that, you know, game one cannot happen. Is Kenny solely to blame? No, but there were real mistakes. And I think, you know, back to Tony's original point about the surprise factor is, like, so often you get into these postseasons and you say, well, the team is overmatched or whatever the case may be. But when there are tangible mistakes made by a coaching staff, they tend to be amplified. And you could say in that 22-point collapse, like, hey, why aren't we calling timeouts here? Why is Dean on the bench? Why aren't we doing something to, you know, get James out of this action earlier? All those are very fair questions. But I think if we want to be fair to the situation and look at it more holistically, over the 2 years, Kenny was incredible last season. That's inarguable. Everybody took a step forward. There's no doubt about that. And then this year they did make the conference finals, which they hadn't done, as we all know, since 18 and since 92 without LeBron. So, like, you just decide that, hey, the whole here is better than some of the parts. And in that case, we're talking about Kenny's performance. You could say it was uneven overall this season and maybe not great in the conference finals, but there's enough of a track record there to make the organizational decision to stay the course.
2: Do you expect, Joe, them to hire a high-profile assistant to add to the staff?
1: That's a good question, too, Aaron. I guess I don't know. I saw the report this morning that Johnny Bryant, who's close to Donovan, has been given permission to interview in Chicago. And so, you know, I, like, as of now, that they are saying that there are no major changes coming to the coaching staff. But, you know, if they have to replace Johnny, it could be with somebody like that, you know, somebody who could step in. But they're not, I mean, that's I just don't think that's where they are right now. I think if they start under 500 by the time we get to December next year, I think Kenny would be in trouble.
0: You do.
1: But that's not what they're planning right now.
0: Yeah. And we were just asking, because Brian brought up yesterday, Wendy, about, you know, they lost that guy that went to did a nice job in Phoenix.
2: Jordan Ott. Yeah, right.
0: And they that might have, you know,

0: deciding who the untouchable would be,
1: yeah.
0: it's to me, it's still Evan Mobley. I think he was their most consistent player in the playoffs, and I didn't love the way he started this year, and I think there's some reasons behind that. But I actually think that he did show growth in the postseason, and I don't think he's that far off. Now, is he the next Giannis or the next Tatum? I don't know. Maybe he's the next Evan. Like, maybe he's the best version of himself and gets better from here, but becomes his own man. But I think there are some questions in the organization about trading Evan now for a player like Giannis. And I think they are asking themselves, well, look, at age 31,
1: right,
0: with two years of injuries,
1: right,
0: having come from a terrible weather, small market franchise, where there was a lot of drama because of the will he, won't he stuff. Does Giannis want to do that again here? So if he doesn't, then do you trade Evan for literally a one-year shot?
1: Yeah.
0: I don't know.
1: Yeah.
0: So to me,
1: Joe,
0: he's the guy.
1: I agree. Joe, I agree with you. I brought it up. You're going to pivot off a guy that you have a lot of time invested in and money. And you're going to go to a guy where your window might be a year or two. I don't. So go back to the Mitchell thing. You know, what is that? Is that the first domino to fall? Is the contract extension to Mitchell, or are you saying that you could see Mitchell being part of a deal for something rather than Mobley?
0: Well, there's a couple of things here. First, I do not get the sense that they want to move on from Donovan either.
1: Okay.
0: I think that I don't. But there are some fundamental questions here that both sides need to ask themselves. And I am fully aware what Donovan has been saying about how much he loves it in Cleveland. No question. But here are the issues. Donovan can make substantially more money if he waits one more year. He will have 10 years of service, which will enable him to make the absolute maximum amount of money from the Cavs next summer. So if he wants that bag, he needs to say to the Cavs, hey, you know what I'm saying. Can you trust me to hit free agency so then I can re-sign this deal with you next year? And then the secondary question Donovan needs to ask himself is, do I think I can win here? The Cavs have to ask themselves these questions. Can we trust Donovan to follow through if he doesn't take the extension this summer? And then secondly, can we win with him in the near term? Because if the answer is no, then you have to then ask yourself, well, then are we comfortable paying him whatever that number is when he's turning 35? Because that's when the deal would expire if he signed that extension next summer. So they have to believe, I think, that they can win with him within the next couple of years. Now, complicating all this is, let's say they decide no, whatever. Let's say that there's a bigger gulf between these sides than either is letting on. You can't just turn around and trade him unless there's somebody who makes $52 million exactly that you could do a one-for-one with. Otherwise, the Cavs would have to make substantial moves to get under not the second apron, the first apron, really be able to move these guys.
1: Oh. Joey, is there a possibility they roll this whole thing back? I'm going to assume Harden's here because he has to be because of the deal they made or whatever, allegedly. But is there, because I don't know, everybody's just talking about, wow, now it's the roster. You're just telling me right now they want Mobley and Donovan back. And Harden's going to be here anyway. I mean, I don't know. Moving Jared Allen, is that a giant move?
2: There's one other name that hasn't come up yet in this conversation. I forget. He's the guy that grew up around here. LeBron.
1: We'll get to that. I'm just saying, is there any, is there a thing where they just roll this whole thing back after getting swept by the Knicks?
0: Well, sure. I think there's two things that I do not want to rule out the big possibilities. Like, I'm not ruling out that Giannis isn't traded for. and I'm not ruling.

0: finding out that LeBron comes back for one more dalliance. But there are things we have to consider. One is the enormous complication of retooling this roster without taking a massive step back because of the salary rules. That is the first thing. And then the second thing, like, I know fans don't want to hear this. I understand. So don't yell at me. But we, like, if you're bringing me on to explain what is going on
1: here, yes,
0: it is true that the Cavs played way more basketball than the Knicks over the last month. And it is true that they were up by 22 with 7 minutes and 40 seconds left. And when you add in those two things together and don't win game one, you have no, and I repeat, no shot in this series. And so the Cavs apparently are taking the stance that, hey, you know, maybe it sounded goofy about the analytics comment, but our guys were in the right spots and their legs were too tired to make these shots. And if we had taken care of our business earlier in the playoffs, we would have been better. Just look at the 2025 Knicks. That group went to the conference finals for the first time last year, fell short, came back this year stronger, and they're playing great now. Who's to say that we can't do the same thing? And given the salary investment in these guys already,
1: yeah,
0: you know, like, you almost have to see this through. Otherwise, you're talking about trading, you know, the franchise cornerstone for a player that's been hurt for 2 years and may not want to be here. And you're like, you're going to be totally starting over again if that doesn't work. And Dan is investing however many millions in a new practice facility on the west side.
1: Yep.
0: And he's got all these other investments in Cleveland. Like, this is not a guy that's looking to rebuild. So I just want to caution everybody as we go into this summer, like, are these crazy things possible? Yes, but you have to understand the complexities and the full picture before you decide what's going to happen.
1: So Joe Vardon of The Athletic is our guest. What is the first domino to fall?
0: Okay, fair point, fair question. So James's, well, the first domino was yesterday, right? No directional change. So now we know that part. So now you understand who is making the collaborative decisions on these rosters, on the roster moves. James Harden has until June 29th to pick up his option. As our good friend, and it's not just that Brian is talking about this. I mean, James said it. He said he's going to be back.
1: Yeah.
0: So, and it's true. I mean, you know, everybody around him has said the same thing. So he's going to decline that option, and then, you know, there's going to be a new contract. Like, if he were to pick up the option, then the Cavs could dump him by July 11th or something like that and only have to pay him $13 million, but I don't see that. So he's the first one. Now, the second thing is they have to decide, are we running this back full throttle, or are we trying to make some changes? If the answer is the latter, then they have to start doing stuff like renounce Dean Wade. Like, he's gone as a free agent. Keon Ellis, gone as a free agent. The Cavs have their bird rights. They could pay them whatever they want.
1: Right.
0: But if they're trying to make other moves, then they have to let them go because they have to get under the first apron. Letting those two guys go still wouldn't quite do it. So what do you do with Dennis Schroeder? Do you waive him and stretch his remaining salary? Do you trade the number one draft pick? That actually would be even before the James situation. So those are all the early signs that we're looking for, those things. Do any or all of those things happen so it becomes clear that the Cavs are trying to make a major trade? Because right now, the only kind of trade they can make is salary for salary. So if you're going to trade Jarrett, okay, who makes exactly $20 million? If you're going to trade Donovan, fine. Who makes exactly 50 whatever? If it's Mobley, who makes exactly 50? That's where they are right now. So if you're looking for tea leaves, it's those first moves that indicate the bigger move.
1: Joe Varden of The Athletic is our guest. Joe, I don't know if you heard this, but the Knicks are going to the finals.
0: I'm aware.
1: Joe, do you give New York more credit for the sweep or the Cavs just running out of gas and getting their heart broken game one?
0: Like, I've learned, Tony, over the last couple years of my career to not try to make the more difficult argument. Like, kind of take what you see in front of you, and what you see is the Knicks are firing on all cylinders. They didn't lose in May. They've won 11 in a row. They won the conference finals by 77 or 78 points. So let's start there. They are playing tremendous. And Jalen Brunson is a problem, and Bridges has totally justified that trade, and they somehow got Cat to buy in a way that Tibbs couldn't. So Mike Brown, like we were talking about firing him, running him out of New York because of Cat, like couldn't get along, and all of a sudden that has changed. So everybody's bought in, everybody's playing great, their bench is playing great, they're healthy. You know, OG had a great series. So I do want to say that they look great, and you're anticipating a hard-fought finals because whoever comes out of the West is going to have just been through the ringer. I do believe, I'm sorry, I know this is an unpopular opinion. I am not of the mind that the Cavs are as far away as it looked.
1: Okay.
0: And I think they were totally shot by the mistakes they made in the first round.
1: I agree.
0: Their only chance, I'll have to tell you something right now, their only chance in this series, the only one they had, was to close that out in game one, and then now you guys are going to fall over, sit Donovan in game two.
1: Ooh.
0: Sit, maybe Evan also.
1: Wow.
0: Sit them both.
1: Punt, wow.
0: Reset for game three in Cleveland. Neither of those guys are like, this is something like I've been talking about for years. This is an organization that values player health and player comfort above all. When players get, you know, LeBron used to call it the red line, but whatever, like when players or the medical staff feels a player is overheated, they sit sometimes for multiple games. Neither of those guys would have played every game in this stretch if it were the regular season. So it stands to reason that they were without their legs after 2 7-game battles. So you had to win game one, and then you had to punt game two to have any real chance in the series.
1: Joe, last thing, do you give the Knicks a shot against OKC or the Spurs?
0: Absolutely.
1: Okay.
0: The Knicks are among the best teams in the league since whatever, you know, kind of like the Pacers last year. They've proven to be tough. They've proven to be willing to grab you and hold you, which is what either of the teams on the West will do. And like I said, these guys are going to come through it. Neither of the teams still left over there are completely healthy.
1: Right.
0: The Spurs are really young. So, yeah, I like them. Okay. They're not the favorite, but, yeah, I like them. They have a chance.
1: All right. Second last thing. Sorry. In the Varden Casino Resort Casino International, the Varden, ooh, it's right on the strip. It's right next to Bellagio.
0: Yeah.
1: Odds LeBron plays in Cleveland next year. Even money, 2-1, 10-1. Would he be a 8-5 favorite? Where do you have him as far as coming back here goes?
0: I struggle with the odds part of this, but I'm it's like you would win money if you bet that. Let's say you would win some real money.
1: Okay, so you say he's like 3-1 to come here. What do you think the favorite is, Joe?
0: I think it's Lakers. Retirement, Clippers/Golden State, and then Cleveland.
1: Wow. Interesting. Because, you know, Cavs fan, they have Giannis coming here and LeBron coming back. Like it's going to happen,
0: right,
1: Joey. Yeah, right. You know.
0: Look, we've known LeBron for a long time.
1: Yeah.
0: A long time. And everybody knows the history here in Cleveland, the very, very good and the couple spots of not so good. And I will say this until I'm proven wrong. I don't see him being comfortable going somewhere for $3 to $6 million.
1: Yeah.
0: When he knows everybody in the room is making the money they're making,
1: yeah,
0: because of him.
1: Yeah.
0: and to give, of all the people on earth, to give Dan Gilbert, and listen, I think Dan has done a really great job at this team and this organization, and I've written it. But we have to acknowledge that there's always history there. So is LeBron going to give Dan that kind of discount? I can't believe it's going to happen. So I need to see it for me to. I'm just going to say it isn't happening until I see it.
1: Okay, Joe, appreciate you very much. The Athletic, you could sign up right now. New York Times organization. They do a great job, and if you're a Cleveland sports fan, they have you covered every day. Go to theathletic.com. Enjoy the busy offseason, Joe Vardon. Thank you.
0: Thanks, guys. Good to talk to you.
1: Yeah, you too. Chris, look at me. He's Dan's guy. Crack the code. Vardon said, and I quote, Dan had a lot to do with the hiring of Kenny Atkinson. Now I understand why he's back. How about he said the untouchable he thinks would be Mobley? Mobley. Hey, look at me. You're playing poker right now in a high-stakes game. You rolling with those pocket queens? What's Donovan Mitchell? Is he pocket queens? He's not ace king. He's not aces. He's not kings.
2: I think he's more like pocket nines.
1: No, Aaron.
3: No, he's higher
1: Aaron,
3: than
1: what
3: that.
1: Is wrong with you? Come on, bro. Work with me here.
2: Riz, pocket nines is a really good hand.
1: No, it's not.
2: Oh, I'd play pocket nines aggressive. I'd try to get everybody else out of the hand.
1: Chris, pocket queens, are you buying Donovan Mitchell? Can Donovan Mitchell raise the Larry? Think about it. Hold on. Yeah. Paul, the fact that you're even contemplating this tells me you shouldn't give him $270 million.
3: I mean, Riz, I said it earlier. I wouldn't, because in the moments you need him, he's been broken down in the postseason. Right.
2: I find it really hard to believe all of these rumors that what is going to end up happening is that the four guys on the billboard are going to end up coming back.
1: All right, hold on, though. See, I can't ask you because you are, right now, you are so down on Donovan Mitchell.
2: I can only go by what I see. God, Kenny should have known.
1: Dan's
2: it all comes back to Dan.
1: Yes. Aaron, it's why I've been right on like everything the Cavs have done.
2: But that's only going to take Kenny so far. And Joe said it. They get off to a slow start next year.
1: Okay. I could say.
2: I would bring in a nice assistant coach here. I would.
1: I could list 7 to 8 coaches who would be on the hot seat if their team started under 500 next year, but whatever. Sign and Drive Back. You know them. You love them. They're our favorites. 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No playing around. 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Take the stress out of buying a car. Go see him. Walk in and go, hey, Rizzo sent me. I'm here because of Football Russo. They're right on Brook Park Road in Brook Park, right at 150th and 480. Want to see you today in that Ken Ganley Chevrolet. Grossy's out at Browns camp watching guys in underwear. We'll talk to him next.
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0: 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Tony Grossi, our Browns analyst. Good morning, Tony.
2: Hi, Rich. Good morning.
0: Tone, you lamented the indoor practice last week, which you guys got to watch because it's such confined quarters. So the weather is absolutely beautiful today. What do you expect to see today from Todd and the people? I would imagine the quarterback competition will still dominate everybody's Twitter feeds this afternoon.
2: For sure. Is it, you know, in the end, it's a passing camp. You know, they will hand off occasionally, but the runners, you know, there's no tackling, no hitting. So the play stops after a few steps. But the play doesn't stop on pass plays. And I think Monken, based on what I saw yesterday on their website, when he goes outdoors, he wants to lengthen the field vertically. So I expect to see some longer routes and more connections between the two rookie receivers and the quarterbacks on hand.
0: Tony, do you think he will reveal which quarterback is ahead, or do you think he'll just play it, you know, down the middle until he's ready to make a decision?
2: Yeah, I think the latter. I'm feeling that he will name a, you know, depth chart at the position, either at minicamp or at the conclusion of minicamp. So that's a couple weeks away yet. This is the fifth OTA practice out of 10, so they're half, you know, getting the halfway mark. Maybe he announces it at the beginning of minicamp, June 9th, but I don't think anything today is going to tip his hand from what he says.
0: Okay, you do think, though, the consensus is Watson's a little bit ahead of Shador at this moment.
2: Yes, I believe that. Maybe he's, out of respect, he wants to give Shador, you know, the remaining practices to close the gap, if there is a gap. So that's why I don't think he would say anything today or even before OTAs are finished.
3: Tony, we know what Monken said about the interceptions last week with this quarterback thing, and people made a big deal about it, but I think rightfully so. How do you think it affects the way the quarterbacks perform in this practice you get to see today?
2: Well, sometimes you got to give the defense a little credit, too. I mean, when there's a tip pass by a defender, I mean, he's poking his hand in there, and then somebody else is coming down with it. The pass could be right on the mark. You know, sometimes the defense should get the credit. I don't think any quarterback is going to be gun-shy at this part of spring ball. They'll learn to take Monken's tirades in stride,
0: right?
2: And that's it. It's coaching. Yeah. So I don't think anyone's going to be fearful of throwing interceptions. Otherwise, it's going to be check down Charlie, and Monken will be just as ticked off at that.
0: Tony Grossi is live in Berea, where the Browns will have a OTA workout coming up this afternoon, open to the public. Tony.
2: No, it's not open to the public.
0: I'm sorry, open to the media.
2: Yeah. Okay.
0: Although, I don't know, if you show up, maybe they'll let you in. I don't know. It's so boring.
2: There's nowhere to park. I mean, there's a lot of construction going on at that project next year.
0: Tony, what did you say to Miles? Did you see him today?
2: Did not, no. I guess I don't follow players on Instagram, but I guess he's somewhere abroad.
0: He's in Japan. I think he's in Japan with his girlfriend. Yeah.
2: Okay.
0: I mean, I don't know.
2: And I think the Browns are aware of that. There is communication. It's not face to face. There's texting going on and stuff. So, again, the big point is June 9th to see him here.
0: Okay, Tony, you wrote today about the Browns on TLOD, the ESPN Cleveland app. You wrote that the Browns are back to being one of the youngest rosters in the NFL. Tony, we lamented that for years. They used to brag on it. We're young, and they sucked. So what is different now about why now are they redirecting to go so young? Is it just a matter of money and salary cap and the Watson deal?
2: Yeah, first of all, they were the youngest team when they went 0-16. So what do you get for that, right? As I said in the article, it's bad to be young and bad, but it's worse to be old and bad. So they're young. But I think the difference, Riz, now is, as evidenced by last year's draft and the early reviews of this year's draft, you could be young and good, if you pick the right players. And I think that's where the team is getting to. And they made a pivot. They made a intentional decision to get young after what they considered their Super Bowl window closed. And that was when the Deshaun injury came, and that closed the window for that team.
0: Tony, I'm sorry. Did you say Super Bowl window?
3: That was not a Universal Windows Direct Super Bowl window, I'll tell you.
0: I understand what you're saying in the context of things, but they were as far away from the Super Bowl as go ahead. I'm sorry.
2: They acquired Watson to open that window, and when it finally dawned on them that it ain't working, that's when it closed. And they got younger. And so that means fewer 30-year-olds. And at the same time, that offensive line, that was kind of the bedrock of, was going to be the bedrock of that team. Their contracts were coming up, and they were getting old. So that's why we had a massive overhaul at offensive line this year. So that's the purpose. And it's all geared toward the team, realigning so that everybody's on their way up at the same time, instead of one part of the team really good and the other part not. It's trying to realign. And now there's no doubt the offensive line was on its way down. And right now they still think the defense is there. There's enough youth there with Schlesinger and Mason, some of the guys they've added to keep that defense playing at this level.
0: All right, Aaron, go ahead. I was going to wait on this, but since you brought it up, go ahead.
3: Tony, you know who would make him even younger?
0: Aaron, stop!
3: Is Brendan Sorsby.
0: Tony, please tell me. Okay. Tony. Hold on, guys, wait a minute. They ruled against him yesterday to go back to college, which I thought was the right call. Now he's going to petition and try to go to the NFL. Tony, will the NFL let him into this league? Will they give him an opportunity? It's dangerous, Tony.
2: They have no choice. I mean, if they deny him entry, they'll be sued in a heartbeat and lose. So, but that doesn't mean they can't discipline him as they did Terrell Pryor. Terrell Pryor came via the supplemental draft with a far lesser offense in college than gambling.
3: Right.
2: And the league, he came in with a five-game suspension.
3: Yeah.
2: So that's a precedent that might happen. And I think every team would be aware of that before the supplemental draft.
0: Don't get me going on Terrell Pryor. It's a victory lap I'll take every day of the week. Tony Grossi is live in Berea. Tony, hold on, though. To bring in somebody like that with the way gambling is right now and the risk, and I applaud the young man, and they talked about this on our morning show on ESPN this morning on Sports Morning. I respect him trying to turn his life around and saying, but the risk-reward factor, how big is that? And do you think that he would be in play for the Browns?
2: Okay, so if you consider gambling an addiction, which he has admitted to and gone through a 35-day rehab,
0: yes,
2: that puts a little different slant on it, okay, than you know, gambling is viewed differently now than when Arch Fleister had a problem. And I think if, with that in mind, the NFL feels they could rehabilitate anybody, right?
0: Okay.
2: I mean, we've had guys come into the league who had a vehicular assault record, you know, or vehicular homicide play in the NFL. So I think it is risky, but if the player and the person is determined to work with the league, with the team, in correcting his problem, I think there'll be a few takers for Brendan Sorsby. Yes.
0: Would the Browns be interested?
2: You know, they're the kind of team that will go all the way to research it to decide whether it's worth it or not. Okay. I think this, and it is a shortcut, you know, it is a shortcut to get your quarterback that you might not have available anywhere else. So for that reason, I think they would thoroughly research it. I kind of think this. It's a blind auction, okay? So when you bid your pick, like say the Browns bid a third-round pick, they don't know if that's going to be too low or too high or high enough to get them. I kind of think the Browns are going to bid on this player knowing they're not going to get them. Meaning they'll steal them if they can.
0: Right.
2: But they won't outbid anybody.
0: Yeah.
2: That's my hunch right now. Mm. Now, most experts believe it'll take a second-round pick to win this auction or higher, depending on your order. Okay. So my feeling is I think I don't know. I'm just speculating based on Andrew's past and the risk involved that he would try to steal him and not be disappointed if he doesn't get him.
0: Okay.
3: Tony, when is the supplemental draft?
2: Hasn't been set yet, Aaron, but it's usually, you know, a week or two before training camp, so it'll be late July.
3: Okay.
0: Okay, here we go. I asked Chris. He said he had his. I asked Aaron, if he doesn't even have one, he'll get one. Tony, let's talk Survivor. Now, you have gone on record as saying that you would donate twice as much. Let's see. It's $250 a man. It's a $1,000 entry. You would go $500 for two entries in this contest. Yes. Is that correct?
2: Right now, I'm of that mindset.
0: Okay. Yes. Chris, would you be in for $500?
4: I mean, that is a conversation I have to have at home.
0: I can have it with you right now. No. Aaron, Aaron is in for $500. And I don't know. I might be with Paul on this. I don't know. All right, Paul, I said to you this morning, can you look at the first week of games, and I need from you a Survivor pick. And you said, quote, I already have it.
4: Already got it. Locked and loaded.
0: Okay, if you don't know Survivor, you have to pick a team to win every week. All they have to do is win, but you can't pick the same team twice. And it gets really tricky with Thanksgiving and this year. Christmas, the NFL has a game on Wednesday before Thanksgiving. It's a whole mess.
3: So Thanksgiving and Christmas are their own weeks.
0: Which ends up
3: happening is if you keep winning, eventually you start to run out of teams to pick.
0: Let
2: me butt in here. Excuse me one second. Does that mean this year the Wednesday game is considered the Thanksgiving weekend?
0: Yes.
2: Okay.
0: Yes.
2: All right.
0: Chris.
3: Wednesday, Thursday, and Friday are Thanksgiving.
0: Ooh. And then Sunday and Monday are their own weekend, which is ridiculous because there's only a handful of games. I think there's only 2 or 3 4 o'clock games on that Sunday after Thanksgiving. Go ahead, Chris. Who is your pick?
4: I would take the L.A. Chargers at home against the Cardinals.
0: Oh, that's Tony's theory. Pick I'm against in. The I'm, Cardinals.
2: I'm in with that.
0: And in the upset of the year, the Arizona Cardinals.
3: Yeah, right.
0: Aaron?
3: I'm off the game they're on because I think everybody is going to pick it. And I want to be somewhere else just in case the Cardinals come up and knock out 85% of the people in Survivor.
4: It doesn't matter if you're on a game that has 85% or 1%. If your team loses, you're done.
3: Chris, there is no way in God's green earth that Kevin Stefanski is going to start his Atlanta Falcons tenure by going to Pittsburgh and beating the Steelers in Pittsburgh.
0: Wow.
3: Not a chance. I will guarantee a Steeler win there all day long, and I think it's a smarter play than what you think is so easy and so obvious.
2: But Aaron, that's why we need two entries. We could do both.
0: And by the way, my prediction would be we would lose both in week one. And I would not only would I never do the contest again, I'd never speak to any of you again, ever, ever.
3: Riz, are you willing to go on
0: Aaron,
3: record?
0: I don't.
3: It's May 27th, so we're not going to hold you to this. Riz, Stefanski going to Pittsburgh and winning. Come on, man. But by the way, the only game the Browns won there were no fans there, and also Kevin was in his basement.
0: Aaron,
3: forget.
0: It has cost me a couple of $1,000 to learn this the hard way. But what looks to be a lock and a no-way game somehow bleeps us in the end. I don't know. I know that there are people that will take Jacksonville against the Cleveland Browns, no matter who starts at quarterback day long.
3: And I, Tony, you think there's a chance the Browns win that opener, right?
0: No.
2: Well, I don't know.
0: No.
2: It's way too early for me to predict. I do think Jacksonville is a candidate to go right in the sewer this year, but I don't know about that first game.
0: Well, the fact that we don't have their draft pick tells you all you need to know about that. Tony, you would have no problem, though, with the L.A. Chargers over the Arizona Cardinals.
2: Yeah.
0: All right, what about Pittsburgh?
2: Well, there's one different factor involved, Aaron. Mike Tomlin's no longer coaching the Steelers, so we don't know Big Mike and the Steelers what that looks like just yet. So that improves the chance of Stefanski going in there on a more level playing field.
0: Okay.
2: That's what I'm a little bit afraid of.
0: And then also, I know Tony would like to save the Steelers for when they host the Browns, which is a guaranteed win. That's a guaranteed win Sunday.
3: But it's not until November 1st. Well, and so God knows if we're still going to be around anyway.
0: I know.
2: So, I can't believe it's May and we're
0: so let it begin. Tone, let it. It's 20 million, Tone. 20 million. Shout out to the Circa in Las Vegas, the people that do this. Fantastic place. Been there. Love it there. And they're guaranteeing $20 million.
3: Can you imagine if we were in it late? Oh, my God.
0: Oh, the theater would be.
3: The debates over whether we should cash out. Chris and I are going to want to take the 20 grand. You and Grossi are going to want to hang on for
0: 20 grand. We're talking $20 million. Come on.
2: Riz, at that point, you would forward me the contact number of your cardiologist.
0: Yeah, I have it for you. It's Doc Miller.
2: Dr. Miller.
0: Hold on, though. If you guys want 20 grand, I'll give you the 20 grand to keep that ticket. And I mean that. There's no way I'm getting out of this. If we're in it, I want the 20 million.
3: Would winning a Survivor end the 100 years war?
0: Hell yes.
2: For sure.
0: Tony and I'd be retired. Done.
2: Yeah, I was going to say, winning the Survivor would end my career.
0: Yes.
2: On a happy note.
0: Yes. Tony, you and I go buy tickets to the new Brown Stadium and laugh every Sunday. Come on.
2: Oh, my gosh. What a finish to a too fine career.
0: Yes. It's the only way. I think it's the only way to finish. The win Survivor.
3: We'd get four villas in Italy, each next to each other. There's Paw's Palace. There's the Grossi Grounds.
0: Yes.
3: There's
0: All right. Good stuff. Anything else, Tone, you're looking for out there today?
2: I don't think so. I want to see if they keep Quinshon Judkins being active, you know, amp up his workload and get him going for, you know, mini camp and training camp. I think everything about Judkins right now is positive, and want to see it stay the same.
0: All right. Are you tweeting?
2: As little as possible.
0: Yeah, but you tweeted last week. I read them.
2: I know, but I'm fumbling around. I can't. I got pencils. I got a
0: quarterback tracker. Hold on. When does the quarterback tracker go up? Right after practice?
2: As soon as our Nick Colucci builds it, which is pretty close to the end of practice.
0: Okay. Thanks, Tony.
2: And Ernst and Young will verify the numbers.
3: Thank you, Tony.
0: Thank you, Tony. All right, there he is. That is our Browns analyst, Mr. Tony Grossi. Paul, Chargers?
4: Chargers.
0: Herbert hurt first quarter. Jacoby Brissett says, suck it, Chris.
4: Well, right now, Jacoby Brissett is holding
0: out. He'll be in. You know, Gardner Minshew could start that game, and then we are on the Chargers.
3: Like, well, I hate to say this, but I'd feel better about Brissett starting than Minshew.
0: I don't know.
3: Bruce, whenever week one looks too easy,
0: it
3: it's
0: is.
3: Not.
0: And Aaron, I'm going to say this. I'm so jaded. And I am so jaded in this whole process that all of this stuff doesn't look good to me.
3: Anyway,
0: all of it.
3: Andre is ready at 11 o'clock.
0: All right. We'll break and come do Dre. Quick reminder. We have a jeweler. You know how they say, hey, man, my sink broke. I got a guy. I need a driveway. I got a guy. You need jewelry. I got the guy. It's Josh Bookman and his team at Bookman & Son. It's a way different experience. They don't rip you off. 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Josh will get your jewelry no matter where you are in the world. You heard Aaron. Andre Knott is at the ballpark, and he's live next.
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1: Sorry. We'll talk about this. I'm waiting on Dre. Andre Nott is coming up. He's live at the ballpark. Guards play today at 110. Gavin Williams on the mound. They need to break this two-game losing streak. You know why? Because I'm spoiled. So, any offense and deck. Last night, my fence and deck. You know what I have on there? I have light. I didn't want to get the lights. I have like a 10 by 20 deck.
2: Yeah.
1: It's a nice deck. Beautiful.
2: Oh, it's one of, I mean, I love it. I wish I could hang out on more often, but I don't want to bother you.
1: So, I got these lights on the post, and all they did was turn it to a setting that said dusk to dawn. And I don't touch anything. And sure enough, at dusk, the lights come on. And at dawn, the lights go off. 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
3: And oh, my God, it's amazing.
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3: 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I don't have to worry about her.
1: 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Son of a bitch. I got a lot of these.
2: All right. 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
1: 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Those are my guys and gals at Northeast Ohio Fence and Deck.
2: I'll never forget when we thought we were promoting something at the Field of Fire, but it was at a bar called Fill the Fire.
1: What about Mr. Moo Cow? Or what was
2: Moe's Southwest Grill. Riz, for 3 months, said that the salad was the Moo Moo Mr. Crow, because that's what the copy said. And the Moe's people came in finally, and they said, Riz, it's Moo Moo Mr. Cow.
1: There's going to be a college sports bill with a salary cap for players, and the antitrust protection thing is very questionable. We'll get into that later in the week. This is done by politicians. I agree that you have to have some sort of governing body.
2: You got to have a system.
1: I understand that, but they're saying you're not going to be able to challenge anything in court, but which is not American.
2: No, negotiate a system is what you have to do.
1: Time now to go to the Northfield Park Hotline, standing by at one of the most beautiful ballparks in the majors. Progressive Field. Guards TV, Andre Nott. Good morning, Dre.
4: Good morning, Jeff. Good morning. How are you guys?
1: Dre, I don't know. I'm like Arch. I'm conspiracy theory guy. How are the Nationals kicking my butt right now with my good pitching? Like, what? Man, it must be a really good advanced scouting report, Dre.
4: Yeah, I would say they're too comfortable at the plate. Let me start first. There's some talented guys in there, too. The kid that's hitting first has got the potential without injuries.
1: Yeah.
4: Possibly go to Cooperstown. Yeah. And James Wood is a unbelievable talent. I don't want to kill that vibe first.
1: Okay.
4: But you're on to something. There's seven other guys. The shortstop's really good, too. And they got a couple other prospects. And Washington's done a good job in drafting outfielders. And you think about it, they drafted Bryce Harper. They drafted Juan Soto. The kid they got in center field is, they think, maybe one of their next ones. Abrams is a great talent.
1: Yeah, Young.
4: Wood is a good talent.
1: Young's a center fielder, yeah.
4: Young, yes. But to go off your theory, they're way too damn comfortable in the box.
1: Yeah.
4: In my opinion.
1: Yeah,
4: Dre. Way too comfortable. We've hit them at a time where they're hot. They're riding hot. Good for them. But they're too comfortable, in my opinion. And I love Joey Cantillo. I think Joey's going to be a stud for a while. But he pitched a little. Almost like what happened to Bybee was in his head yesterday. You know what I mean? Like,
1: right.
4: It's like, be aggressive, kid. If they hit you, they hit you. But don't sit out there and walk them.
1: Yeah.
4: Hopefully today, Gavin, and

0: they use in the wind is in the works. They did that with Ciccone. If you look at Ciccone's last couple of starts, he's gotten rid of the curveball. He's kind of got rid of some of the soft stuff, and they're going all hard stuff. I think they may have to do something like that with Bybee at some point, too, because you're right. Carl is not going to sit there and say, let's fool people. He's going to say, let's go at guys, attack guys, and let's go get them.
1: Dre, I'm loving what I'm seeing from Travis Bezzana. Let's start there, okay? So, you know, we thought he had this hot spring, and they sent him down. I understand he's young. He doesn't even have any minor league at-bats. Just talk about what he's been able to do right now. And the kid's batting 293. Is he now my lock for the leadoff spot, or will they go back to Quant?
0: That's a million-dollar question. You don't have to ding me yet. I'll give you another one if you can ding me on. But I asked the manager 2 weeks ago after he first came up, would he be the leadoff hitter? And he shied away from it and said, hey, he's just getting here. I think it's been quite positive to see that when he is in there, he knows, you know, what to do. He takes pitches. He fouls pitches off. He knows his own strike zone. It sounds all elementary. But most kids that, you know, just were drafted 2 years ago, a year ago, don't have those abilities. I would say he's either going to be your one hitter for the next 10 years or he's going to be your three hitter. I mean, if you go back, when's the last, and nothing against Quan, and I think Quan at some point will go back to leadoff. But I mean, this may be the most, this might be the most dynamic leadoff hitter we've had since Grady Sizemore.
1: Yeah.
0: Now, if I'm wrong, tell me. But I don't see anybody that can do it. And I hope you guys in the show, Riz, get to sit down with, like, he's like a savant on hitting.
1: Yeah.
0: And I watched him the other day, he had the iPad. And he was explaining to Angel Martinez the spins and the backspins and spin rates of a pitcher. And he goes in that great Australian voice. He's like, and he's never thrown that pitch before. And you can see in Angel's eyes of like, what the bleep are you talking about?
1: Yeah, right. And I think, listen, like last night's a perfect example. He had a hit, he had an RBI, but he also walked twice to get on as a leadoff hitter. That's what you have to do.
0: Yes, it's beautiful. Like, and I asked him yesterday, I go, explain to me what it was like watching baseball as an Australian kid. And he goes, I'm glad you asked. He goes, I would get home at 3 o'clock. He goes, all the games will be for the previous night. He goes, I went right to my iPad. I went right to MLB.com. And I would start watching highlight videos of all the games. He goes, and I would go through all the hits of all my favorite players. Then I would go out and play with my boys. And then I'd come back and watch. Because, you know, games, like night games are like 6 a.m. in Australia. Because I'm trying to figure out, how the hell have you become this obsessed with this game? Living in Australia until you were 18 years old. I think his story blows me away. I'm being honest with you guys. It really does.
1: Dre, the other thing is Kwani being down in the lineup. Is he snapping out of it a little bit?
0: Yeah, he is. I think he had a hit in Philadelphia where he hit the ball the other way and drove a couple runs in. He's walking now. And I know that it's not sexy, but that's one of the components. And we've talked about this on this show for years now. Part of the component, when you're not the 90s Indians, you've got to be able to walk and get people on base, you know, with other than just trying to slug. And they've been able to do that. And Kwani has done that. If you look at his at-bats, I think the main thing to look at, Riz, and to simplify it for your listeners and everybody else, he gets that right foot up. He's got to get it down before the ball gets to the plate. For whatever reason, for the first month and a half, he was late with it. That made everything else. You know, timing is everything. His timing was off. And who knows why. But it's back now, and he's getting deeper in counts. I know the one thing he said to me when he was in the leadoff that we all cringed at. He was like, Dre, I feel like it's 0-2-1-2 every time I get in the box. Well, if you get in the batter's box and you feel like you're already down 0-2-1-2, you've already lost. That's not the case anymore. So, like, when you ask about Travis,
1: yep.
0: To me, at some point in time, and Chase has done a good job too, but Chase has been a little slow lately too. I think at some point in time, you know, maybe after All-Star break, Kwan goes back to the leadoff and you see Bezzana in the three. That's just a guess by me. And to me, that may be their best lineup because so far, Boat has refused moving Rocchio from the nine hole. I have nothing against it, but Rocchio is finally playing like the guy we all hoped and prayed he'd play like for the last 4 or 5 years.
2: Dre, they've had so much success calling up young players and having them deliver right away. Is Ralphie Velasquez the next one? He's hitting .353. I know it's a small sample size, but he's been hitting the cover off the ball since he got to Columbus. Go ahead.
0: Hey, how long have you guys had this show?
1: 20 years.
2: 20 years.
0: You know that's how old Ralphie is. I did that on purpose. I did that on purpose. Sure. When you guys were just starting, Ralphie was just born. We're gonna see. He's special. And I mean that in all the good ways.

0: plays left-handed. I mean, to be honest, he's going to put some pressure on our left-handed hitters, on our left-handed first baseman and our guys that play left field.
1: Yeah.
0: Ralphie was drafted out of California as a catcher. He's 20 years old in AAA. And I got a buddy that lives in Akron, and I got to tell this story. So, you know, we all got buddies, and my buddy's got a younger kid, so he doesn't get to come to games in Cleveland a lot. He tries to go to as many Akron Rubber Ducks games as he can. So at the beginning of the year, Riz Hammer, he kind of texts me. He's like, hey, Dre, I'm taking my kid, you know, to the game at Akron. You know, point me out a couple guys I should pay attention to.
1: Yeah.
0: So, I put Ralphie down as the number one guy. And he tells me after like 3 weeks, Riz, he texts me, he goes, dude, you got to get a better scout. He goes, that Velasquez kid, he never gets a freaking hit when I'm there. He goes, I see his average. He goes, I see his average is good and everything, but Dre, he never gets a hit. And I go, dude, it's you. You know, we're like laughing. So he's at a game, like the last game in Akron that Ralphie played in. My buddy Rob goes, he said he's got a son, goes to get his son like an ice cream cone, gets his wife a drink, and he's like, all right, honey, I'm going to go to the bathroom. He's like, he's in the bathroom, and he hears the fans going nuts. And he goes, he comes back out, Velasquez is rounding the bases for a home run. Yeah. I go, Rob, it's you. It's not Ralphie. He can play. Stop watching.
2: So where is he fitting in, do you think? What is the plan?
0: He's a first baseman, but they've had him play a little left field. He can hit. He's a left-handed hitter. And they like Manzo. Manzo's been doing all right. I mean, but they still need more production. You guys know they need more production out of first base.
3: Yeah, totally agree. And totally agree.
2: By the way, I'm sorry. And Kyle's hitting .219. So yeah, go ahead.
3: And Hoskins, yeah.
2: Not a lot of home runs or RBI. Yeah.
0: No. They need it, and I'm not saying you're going to throw them out because of the 20-year-old, you know, on June 1st. But let's be honest: if this team can stay, you know, 6-7 games over .500, you're going into August and September. They're going to take a look, see if this kid keeps hitting .300 everywhere he goes, he's going to come to Cleveland at some point in time, whether he's 20 or 21 or not. He has the pedigree of what they want. And Hammer, you hit on something. I don't know what's happened, and maybe it's the Steven Vogt things, or maybe it's just how the game has changed. This is and Riz can speak to this better than I can. I've never seen us this aggressive with our young players since I've been alive. We've shown aggression like never before. Whether it be DeLauder, whether it be Pisana, we got a couple pitchers we've moved up pretty quick. I think it's time. I think the way the game is being played, go ahead and play your young players. And Ralphie Velasquez, even at 20 years old, if he can play .300 for the next 2 months in Columbus, he's going to get an opportunity. And why would he not? If this offense can get a guy that can drive the ball to gap and hit .300, they need it. They need it. Mm.
2: I don't believe we've been swept this year, and the Nationals have a chance to do that today. But you got your guy on the mound today. Dre, explain, you know, this is what your ace pitcher is all about. Yeah. When you need to snap a 2-3 game losing streak, this is the guy that you want on the mound today, isn't it?
0: 100%. And this is one of the coolest things in my job, and I know you guys get to do it too, is watching a guy mature into something. And, you know, Gavin Williams is another one. He's a first-round pick. And he is right in front of our eyes, blossoming into one of the best pitchers in baseball. I don't know how many people were able to watch the first game in Philadelphia, but it felt like a playoff game. They had their ace in the mound, Christopher Sanchez, who was a fantastic pitcher, was an all-star last year, second Cy Young. And Friday night was one of those games, like out of the 162 we do, there's always like a handful that you remember. You know what I mean? Like at the end of the year where you're like, we will remember last Friday's game for the next 4 or 5 years because it was a true pitching duel. And what he's doing now, he understands how to use his fastball, how to use a cut fastball. His curveball is devastating. And the one thing that Carl loves is that Gavin is finally to a point, boys, where if he misses on a couple of pitches, he doesn't need Edgy to come out and tell him. He doesn't need Carl to tell him. He knows when he's rotating too much. Mm. The big rig is he's not only a physical specimen, but I think mentally between the years, he's starting to understand how hitters are going at him. You remember last year, he gave up, like, I want to say 5 leadoff home runs. And we were all kind of like, how the hell do you throw 98 miles an hour and keep giving that up? And our guy, who's always big on this, but Manning was like, he doesn't need to throw a 99 miles an hour. When he throws 99, 100, it's more straight. But when he knows 97, 98, it's got some cut. It's got some move to it. Mm. So if he's sitting at 97, 95 today, he's probably not going to get hit very hard. He doesn't walk people. He doesn't give up a lot of hits. the strikeouts are great. I know he's tied for the lead in strikeouts in the American League. We're watching an ace right in front of our eyes, and Parker Messick may go to the damn All-Star game.
2: Yeah,
0: so
2: yeah.
0: The pitching remains the name of the game here in Cleveland. But it's nice to have some young hitters that get you excited. For the first, I told our friend, I was going to text our friend in Scottsdale the other day. First time in a long time, we actually have guys that I don't want to run to the bat. I'm like, I can't go to the bathroom this day. Here comes Lozano. Yeah. Here comes Jake DeLauder.
3: Yeah, right.
0: We finally have that feeling back. You know what I mean?
3: Yeah. Dre, where are the Guardians in the American League pecking order? It's the end of May. It's about time, Memorial Day, to ask this question, I think.
0: Yeah, it is. It is. I got to go off records. There's only four teams with a winning record. And I don't know if that's a good thing or a bad thing, but at least we're one of the four, right?
2: Yeah.
0: I think, you know, you look at the Yankees, we're going to see a lot of them in the next 2 weeks, so we can measure ourselves up with them. Tampa's pretty good. We've seen Tampa, and we went back and forth with them. That's where we're at. We're right now, we're one of the top two or three teams in the American League. And Manning's been big on this. We've been big in our booth on this. Because we've the beginning schedule, remember we all said just tread water. And everybody laughs at you when you say that.
2: Yeah.
0: But that was a real thing when you were playing the Dodgers and the Braves and the St. Louis Cardinals and some of those teams. Because they've been able to do that, you know, you'll leave after, like I said, you'll leave after this weekend series with the Red Sox who have been struggling. You'll go to New York and you go to Texas. You've got a chance. We haven't played the White Sox yet. Detroit is a mess. Think about how we were talking. I'm not here to beat up on Detroit, but screw them. But think about how, like, their record since, like, the All-Star break last year, they're, like, 25 games under 500. Like, they had that unbelievable run.
2: Wow.
0: Like, think about it.
2: Wow.
0: Think about how many
3: they've got
0: games.
3: A mess on their hands, too, with what they're going to do with Skubal. I mean,
2: he's
3: going to be a distraction,
0: yeah.
3: I think, as much
0: it's
3: as anything
0: distraction.
3: Else. Yeah.
0: Mm. And so what I'm getting at is, and I hate saying this because I don't want these words to come back on me, but hell, it's, you know, we're going past Memorial Day, and I look around the AL Central, and God bless the Chicago White Sox. They're playing decent.
2: Yeah.
0: But there's nobody really that puts fear in you in this division. And think about it, boys.
2: Yeah.
0: We haven't played the division. We still have tons of games against all those teams.
2: We took the Guards to win the division, Chris, in April.
3: Yeah,
2: I got a look on my FanDuel.
3: Were
2: but
3: they like 5-1? Oh, like it was stupid odds.
2: No, yeah, and by the way, they're offering you a giant payout right now.
3: Oh, I bet.
2: If you look at that, Dre, do you have a good relationship with new owner Travis Kelce?
0: I've actually watched one of the finals games of 16 with him in a suite. I'm not saying we're best friends and I'm going to the wedding, but it's not bad to know that guy, right?
2: Yeah, right. I thought that was interesting. You know, a lot of these players and musicians and movie stars, they're smart. You know, they're buying small percentages in sports teams. The appreciation of a sports team has just been incredible over the last two decades, and no one is losing money. So...
0: Right.
3: It also, Riz, is just, it adds a certain cool factor.
2: Yeah.
3: Like, that's one of the biggest stars in
2: I'm
3: sports.
2: I'm part owner
3: one
2: of the Guardians.
3: Yeah, right.
2: Yeah,
3: yeah
2: I mean,
0: right.
2: Yeah.
0: Hey, and it's a better way to get seasons. It's a better way to get tickets, too. Nobody says no to you then. Say whatever you want. Do whatever you want.
2: Yeah, yeah. Dre, great stuff, bud. Thanks. Have a good week. We'll talk again. Thank you.
0: You got it, boys. Take care. Hopefully, everybody can come over to the ballpark if they listen to you guys. It's a beautiful day over here. We finally got sun at the ballpark.
2: Yeah.
0: So if you're listening, come on down.
2: It'll be warm. It'll be warm.
0: Yeah.
2: Andre Knott.
0: Take care, boys.
2: Our guest. Thank you. Today, the Guards will go with Bazana, Hosey in the two, Chase DeLauder, three, Manzo cleanup, Angel up to five, Schneeman, six, playing third. Hosey is the DH. Kwan at seven. Hedgie will catch Big Rig and Rocchio, who's hitting 300 in the nine hole right now.
3: Right. Well, I'll tell you, this is nitpicking because they're off to a great start. They have the second easiest schedule left in baseball. I just looked it up. Rays have the easiest.
2: I'm not looking that far ahead. It is May. And as Andre pointed out, there's a ton of division games left. I'm not counting anything.
3: Is it just me, though, or every time they have a couple guys on base, it feels like either Hoskins or that Patrick Bailey is at the plate. And you're just like, oh, man.
2: They wanted Rhys Hoskins so badly. And they actually traded a first-round pick for Bailey. And both of those guys right now are kind of a liability at the plate. But
3: I mean, Bailey's hitting 120.
2: We we sent a catcher down hitting 130, and we traded for one hitting 120.

0: One. When we come back, Parlay Paws on a ride. Stay with us.
1: The Cavs are keeping Kenny Atkinson, but is Riz on board?
0: I just don't think he's the right guy for this team.
1: 850 ESPN Cleveland.
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0: I have a confession.
5: And that would be?
0: I faded you yesterday and won with OKC. I'm sorry,
5: Riz,
0: Paw.
5: Listen, if you're going to do it, just come out and tell me. Don't pretend that you're betting with me. Okay, Paw,
0: no,
5: I need a winner.
0: No, hold on.
5: If you're going to fade me, just come
0: Aaron,
5: out. I'm man enough.
0: Aaron,
5: just tell me you're going to fade me.
0: I'm sorry. I did not like the play yesterday.
5: But you didn't say that. And I have no issue with you coming out and saying, Chris, this is a ridiculous bet. I'm fading you. But to pretend like, oh, yeah, I like it, and then snickering behind my back and betting against me.
0: No, I'm not snickering.
5: Kind of are.
0: No, I'm not snickering. I'm just saying.
2: He doesn't want to embarrass you publicly.
0: No.
5: I do that enough with on my own.
0: No.
5: Riz, I'm man enough to take it if you tell me my bet is ridiculous.
2: Chris, are you willing to set aside Parlay Paw for a day or two coming up here in the future? Because I got to tell you, there is no hotter handicapper in America right now than my mom on the French Open.
0: Wow. And you know what's funny, Aaron? I have a guy on VSiN who does a show, and he's on when I get off the air at noon, and he bets tennis every day. He's like 85 and 40. Like, he can't lose. And I can't even pronounce the names of the players. And somehow this guy knows. He had somebody yesterday who was plus 140 and they won. Like, it's straight sets.
2: Oh, my mom's on the doubles, mixed doubles. She's on everything.
0: All right, Chris. First of all, where are we going? Because there's a ton of profit boost going on.
5: Well, go and feel free to not bet with me or bet against me.
0: I'll let you know. What's the play?
5: Riz, we didn't do it yesterday, so we're going to do Dinger Wednesday.
0: Oh, Chris, come on.
5: I have to give the people
0: Chris,
5: what
0: Jesus
5: they want.
0: God. All right, it says play free for a shot at a profit boost. All right, play free daily dinger. Hold on. See that? See daily dinger? Who will hit a home run? And you, oh, they only have a couple of choices. It's free.
2: Yeah, this is like a free game that
0: Let's
2: you can
0: do
2: play.
0: It. Chris, ready? Junior Caminer, O'Neill Cruz, Mike Trout, Matt Olson, Ellie Buxton.
2: Is it a bad sign that it's Caminero and they didn't
0: Aaron
2: put the
0: Judge.
2: O on his name?
0: Aaron Judge getting hot, Chris. Bobby Witt.
5: You want to go Aaron Judge?
0: Jordan Alvarez. You want to go Aaron Judge
2: sure.
0: today? Who do they play?
2: They're a little hot right now. They've won three in a row.
5: The Yankees today, they have the Royals.
0: Okay, they own the Royals. Bobby Witt Jr., Andy Pages. We just saw him.
2: Pages, yeah.
0: O'Neill Cruz. They did spell Junior Caminero wrong. Mike Trout.
5: I'll go Judge.
0: All right, Aaron Judge to hit a home run. Submit picks. Play free. Success. Pick submitted.
2: All right, Chris, I'm staying away from your dinger Wednesdays because you think I'm bad luck or whatever. You just, if you hit it for a couple hundy, congratulations to you. But just so you know, I'm not doing what I'm telling you right now, I'm not betting.
5: Thank you for your honesty. I will.

0: sit this one out.
1: All right, Riz, you ready to go here? Now, there is a, you can do a 25% profit. There's a same game parlay profit boost, but it does work for this.
2: Where at?
1: Top, right where you just did the.
2: Okay.
1: You see it?
0: The problem is you only get profit boosts when you win the bet, but go on, Chris.
1: Nonetheless.
2: Oh, Aaron, there's a 30% profit boost on tennis. Wow. Okay, go ahead. All right. Where are we going, Chris?
1: So we are going to start 1:11 this afternoon.
2: No.
1: A Bazana bomb coming your way today.
0: Bazana bomb. Bum, bum, da, da, da.
1: Bazana bomb.
0: Dun, dun, dun, dun.
1: All right, so Travis Bazana will hit a home run. Then we are going to go Mariners A's. Julio Rodriguez will
0: J-Rod.
1: Hit.
0: J-Rod.
1: Yes,
0: J-Rod.
1: He will hit a home run.
0: Mariners starting to turn it on a little bit. Now, I still think they're going to win that division. The A's are
2: hold
0: smoking.
2: Hold on. You have Manzo?
1: No. Bazana.
2: Bazana.
1: Bazana and
2: he's
1: then
2: not a home run hitter, Chris. But
1: that's okay. Right.
2: Plus 820.
0: He kind of is, Riz. He hits rocket balls. Plus
2: right,
0: he's
2: Chris,
0: got
2: plus
0: speed.
2: Plus 820. Yes. Okay, go ahead. Next.
1: Julio Rodriguez is the second one.
2: Wait a minute. Julio Rodriguez.
1: Mariners
0: of the
1: A's.
2: Hang on. Julio Rodriguez. Oh, Mariners at A's. Okay, hang on. Player home runs.
0: Hang on, everybody.
2: Who is it?
1: Julio Rodriguez.
2: Plus 350. Go.
1: All right, last one. Phillies Padres. Now, Riz, you said this the other day. You said Kyle Schwarber doesn't hit home runs on Tuesdays.
2: Yes.
1: Let's see if he hits one on a Wednesday. Kyle Schwarber.
2: Well, he's only plus 265.
1: Riz, it's okay.
2: Can I say something? And I respect FanDuel. That's 7-9 BS.
0: Riz.
2: 230, 265 to hit a home run. The odds are about 15-1, and they're giving me 2.5-1.
0: Riz, he's got 20 something home runs.
2: All right, I'm
0: he
2: sorry.
0: Hits
2: all
0: a
2: right.
0: home run every other day.
2: Paw.
1: 25% profit boost has been applied.
2: Hold on. Paw. Oh my God. Oh my God. Okay.
1: $2.
2: $2. Make you holla.
1: $375.29.
0: Would be nice. Schwarber 21 bombs, by the way.
2: I am betting with you. I am betting with you.
0: Thank you.
2: I also bet the guards, which you played on Tony Rizzo's show, I think.
1: Correct.
2: All right, I'm way late. Last break. Stay with us.
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8: 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The Cavs are keeping Kenny Atkinson.
9: There's definitely going to have to be some come to Jesus moments for the players on that team, because I can only put so much on the coach. 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
11: Bone Thugs, A-Con. Yeah.
10: Go ahead. I got, hold on. You know what?
12: I got word there are two foursomes that are open up, okay, that are left for our golf outing, okay?
10: It's next Tuesday.
12: It's June the 2nd. Now, who doesn't want to take the day off? Let me ask you this, Riz. Would you rather be stuck at your cubicle on June the 2nd? Weather's supposed to be beautiful. Or would you rather be with us at Bunker Hill?
10: I'm going to be selfish. At 65 years old, I've earned the right to be selfish.
12: Sure you have.
10: I'm going to play. I'll check in with you guys throughout the morning.
12: But who are you going to play with?
10: I will decide that Tuesday morning with a putting contest. Chris, can you do the show with Aaron?
13: Yeah, we can do the show.
10: Okay.
13: Yeah.
12: Can we do the show?
10: I just mean you guys have never done the golf outing without me.
12: Chris, are we going to get to 1 o'clock?
13: We'll get to 1 o'clock.
12: Or do you think we'll spontaneously
10: Okay, let me. All right, let me rephrase that. Will anybody be listening?
12: No. No.
13: Of course not.
10: Okay. All right.
12: what you're asking two different questions.
10: I might play Tuesday, but we'll see. We'll see.
12: All right. ESPNClevelandEvents.com is where you go to sign up. The swag bag has never been better. Bunker Hill is fantastic. Yeah. The steaks are great. The dinner's amazing. The drinks will be there all day. And a live ESPN Cleveland broadcast happening on site. Now, in the evening, you just told me, talk about a golfing day for you. You've got to go from Bunker Hill to tape a pin shot at Stonewater.
10: Yeah, Jimmy, I love Jimmy, but he could not make my life more difficult. Jimmy Hanlon and I, yes, Pinshot is, it's going to be everywhere this year. Like, I can't even tell you how many. I'll tell you how many places once we get rolling.
12: 18 holes. We'd love to have you. Everybody's invited. And if you're a single, call, get in, on, sign up. We'll put you with, there are a number of other singles.
10: Yeah. Maybe I'll play with the singles.
12: Yeah. Meet some new friends.
10: Right.
12: Or maybe, you know, we put a couple of singles together and we get a couple, that we already have a couple marriages on RBI. 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
10: 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And remember, if another company did it, it's not reliable. Shams Charania broke the story yesterday. Kenny Atkinson is coming back, and he says because of the players.
14: And he's got the support of Donovan Mitchell and James Harden. And this is the first conference finals for the Cavaliers without a LeBron James led team in 34 years. So there's a lot for the Cavaliers to deconstruct now over the coming days and weeks. I expect the Cavaliers front office to be opportunistic with potential roster upgrades this offseason.
10: I don't agree with the move. I mostly agree with everything Dan and the Cavs do. I do. We're pretty much on the same page. This one, you got to show me. So I'm okay with it. What happens to the roster is way more important. And I think the message here is it was more on the players than the coach. And I know the coach is an easy target. And he did make some ridiculous decisions. But he also got you someplace that the other coaches couldn't. And it means something to get to the conference finals without LeBron to everybody that works for the Cavs. And I understand it. There's a lot of people saying you just can't run it back. I want to see how much of it they run back, and we'll find it. We'll find all. Meanwhile, New York, they are feeling it, man. I mean feeling it. Listen to Stephen A. Smith.
15: They winning the chip. They winning the chip, okay? That's where I'm going with this, all right? The New York Knicks will walk into the NBA Finals as the clear underdog, and they will deserve it. This team can find a way to get it done. And right now, we're going into this finals with a legitimate shot to capture the world championship.
10: I think there will be a severe New York bias in the odds on this series, and I'm going to take advantage of it. I'm going to tell you that right now. Because I think OKC can beat them. I don't know about the Spurs. I think the Thunder is coming out of the West, and we'll see. Time for voicemails.
8: We finish the day by hearing from you. Who knows what people will say? 216-815-2885.
10: And by the way, if the Knicks win it, God bless them. Good for them. I don't know. What am I going to say? I'm just saying, I think they've had a pretty easy path through the conference finals. 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
16: You know, this is Anthony from Shaker, original Boom Shakalaka. Why would we want to blow up a team that just made it to the conference finals? I just can't understand why we can't continue to develop them to go to the next level. I think that's the wrong mentality. We might make some changes to make some things a little better. But please do not blow up this team. They made it to the freaking conference finals, gentlemen.
10: Boom Shakalaka, I understand what you're saying. And I think they are running it back. They're bringing a coach back. You heard Joe Varden today. If you didn't listen on TLOD, Donovan Mitchell's back. James Harden's back. Mobley's not going anywhere. So you're going to get your wish. The one move I would have made was probably coach, but the Cavs didn't want to do it. Fine. We'll deal with it.
17: Cleveland Screamer. You know, one of the many reasons I'm glad this Eastern Conference Finals series is over is we no longer have to hear from that double Z-list nobody Michael Rapaport. Guy has the comic timing of a stick of clay. He stinks, he's unfunny, and his little cheap shots at Cleveland are nothing but a joke.
18: Dennis from Walton Hills. So we're not going to get our wish and fire Kenny Atkinson. I'm hearing sources are saying they're going to keep him. Well, if that's the case, we don't have to talk about the Cavs. They can trade for this guy and this guy and this guy. But Kenny Atkinson doesn't learn nothing. I can't believe Dan Gilbert's going to keep him. He doesn't learn. A leopard doesn't change its spots.
19: Cavalier soft. Oh, Cavalier soft. We told you Cavalier soft was the softest of the soft. And now it's embarrassingly soft. We pay grown men to test the softness, and they actually quit. But you know Cavalier soft is the softest of the soft. Take Joe Beast.
20: Can we hit the ball? Can we quit crying about balls and strikes? Hit the ball. What are we doing? Hit the ball. Right. D-ball, hit ball, base hit.
12: Hammered or not?
10: Come on.
21: Oh, great. Miles Garrett is up for the Madden cover. Now we're going to have to hear about it every single day. And Miles is going to talk about it, and he's going to prop himself up. You know, I'm going to be on that Madden cover. It doesn't matter if we only win two games. I got that Madden cover, you know, because I'm important, and I'm big time. And get out of here with that crap. Who cares?
22: Hey, T-Rock and Medina with your joke of the day. Did you know toothpaste was invented in West Virginia? Otherwise, it'd be called toothpaste.
23: Hey, yo, it's Crow Dog the Roofer. I just want to try this again. Riz, we're so happy you're feeling better and you're back. God bless you. 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
24: Thanks, Crow Dog. Thank you.
10: I mean, wouldn't that be the worst bad karma in the world if I just start faking, you know, like right in the middle of the show, Palmer, looking and go.
13: Yeah, that would be bad karma. No doubt.
10: Crow Dog, thank you. I feel good. Getting stronger every day. Want to thank Joe Varden from The Athletic. Want to thank Tony Grossi, our Browns analyst, courtesy of UWD. Want to thank Guards TV, Andre Knott. You have the hour before the game starts today. What do you got, Hammer and Emmett?
12: Yes, we are going to talk a little Guards today. We'll also talk about Travis Kelce and whether he is a Cleveland legend or not. I still have things to say about that.
10: He
12: plays for the Chiefs.
10: Who gives a flying fadoodle? He is an ambassador to the city.
13: He's also now part owner of one of the teams.
10: Yeah, and by the way, I didn't see Taylor Swift sitting at the Kansas City Royals game. I didn't see her at the OKC. Give me a break.
12: We'll talk about it also. Travis, we have to get ready.
10: By the way, Travis, appreciate you, man. You are Cleveland through and through. Kid that never forgot his roots, no matter how big he got. Three-time Super Bowl champ, Travis Kelce. By the way, he's laughing at you.
12: We'll get you ready for analytical game 5 tonight also.
10: God bless. Adios. Two prayers, please. Troops. Fire. Guys, what? Ryan, I love you. What? It's noon. I'm done. Hello? Joe in Akron? Joe?
25: Hey.
10: Joe, this show's over, Joe.
12: Call Hammer and Emmett. We're next.
10: Prayers, troops, firefighters, law enforcement, our president, our veterans. Here's hoping you hug the big one. Gotta go. Remember, no names, please. No.
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31: Well, Emmett, some games are played on basketball courts, but others are played on spreadsheets. And tonight we have one of the biggest in recent memory as we get everybody ready for Game 5 of the Analytical Eastern Conference Finals. It'll take place in Microsoft Excel.
10: That's right.
31: The Cleveland Cavaliers will try to take a 3-2 series lead analytically against the New York Knicks. What's up, everybody? Welcome. It is Hammer and Emmett, 850 ESPN Cleveland. You can watch us on the ESPN Cleveland YouTube page. Emmett is wearing for the first time ever his brand spanking new Milwaukee Brewers hat because I've never met a bigger fan of Robin Yount.
1: I'm not a Brewers fan.
12: You're just a fan of that logo.
1: I like the logo. I think the hat looks cool. Look, the M and the B is an iconic logo.
12: Nick, it's insane.

0: the reality of we could play. They're good. The Guardians are good.
1: Right.
0: The Guardians and Brewers could face off against each other in the World Series. And Emmett,
1: I'd be wearing a Guardians hat.
0: No, you may be wearing a Guardians hat.
1: No, I would
0: be
1: wearing a Guardians hat.
0: It depends on what else you're wearing, because does it match the rest of your quote-unquote fit or whatever the kids say?
2: I have faith that Emmett would do the right thing and put the Gardo's hat on.
1: Yes.
2: Like if it came down to that.
1: Yes. It is still Gardo's all the time.
0: And then what?
2: Now, if it's the Yankees, the
0: Brewers,
2: I don't know.
0: After the Brewers won the series in 5, then Emmett would go back to wearing his Milwaukee Brew. People see you wearing that hat. You know what? They want to come up and talk to you about the Miz. Not Mike the Miz. They want to talk to you about the guy who throws 120 miles an hour.
1: No, they don't, because people in Cleveland don't know anything about the Brewers, because no one cares about the Brewers. They'd see me wear this hat and be like, oh, man, that's a cool hat.
2: It's the same thing as, you know, if he's walking around with like a Tottenham hat. We're like, whatever.
0: Well, I mean, that's the soccer team. Like, nobody even knows what that logo is. This is an iconic logo, and I agree with you. It's a cool logo.
1: Right.
0: And I like the blue with the yellow, and they've got good branding with the Brewers. You know, I don't know.
1: Yeah.
0: They haven't won anything, kind of like the Guardians. You know, it's been forever since but they've been a competitive team over the course of the last couple of years.
1: Shots.
2: Yeah, I know.
0: Do you have a favorite National League team, and is it the Milwaukee Brewers?
1: I don't have a favorite National League team.
2: I do.
1: Really?
2: Padres.
1: Padres. I mean, yeah, you lived
2: out there for a while, went to a couple of the games out there.
1: I do have a new favorite hockey team. VGK, baby. Let's go. Vegas Golden Knights, baby.
0: Swept my ass this week.
1: Yeah.
0: Torts. So finally we put the better goalie in. It only took Bednar 3 games. But the Knights were in our heads. McKinnon couldn't skate. Makar was losing the puck all over the place. And you turned the Avs into a bunch of jokers. And VGK is on their way to the Stanley Cup Finals. We'll talk about that as well up on today's Hammer and Emmett.
1: We're going to do some hockey.
0: But, you know, one of the rules is if you are so excited about calling this show that you call before the show even starts, we've got to put you on in the first segment.
1: Yeah.
0: Okay?
1: Yeah.
0: Joe, have I given out the phone number?
1: No.
0: I don't think I've given out the phone number in weeks.
1: No.
0: To be honest with you.
1: No.
0: Joe in Akron is on line one. And he wants to talk about so many things that I can't even keep them all straight. So, Joe, the floor is yours. You're on RBS Next with Hammer and Emmett on 850 ESPN Cleveland. And people are watching you, Joe, on the ESPN Cleveland YouTube page.
3: I just think this Kenny Atkinson ridiculousness has to end. The fact that Cleveland fans think that going to the Eastern Conference Finals is some sort of accomplishment, I get it, but getting swept is embarrassing. You have MGK, you have Taylor Swift attending the game just to see you get swept by the New York Knicks. I cannot believe people think this is an accomplishment, and Kenny Atkinson should be fired.
1: Hey, that's a succinct point. We appreciate it. Is that all you got, or you got something else?
0: No, I think that he just wanted to get off his Kenny Atkinson take.
1: Hey, I ain't mad at you. Listen, I said yesterday I didn't think they were going to get rid of Kenny Atkinson. And while I'm not the biggest fan of the way Kenny coached in the Eastern Conference Finals, I also hate changing coaches every other year, every 2 years. I don't think that's a good thing either.
0: It's the nature of the NBA.
1: Yeah.
0: But I understand what you're saying.
1: Yeah, but I also feel like this tells you Kobe Altman looked at the roster and said, this is a bigger problem than the coach.
0: Look, I don't even remember his name. I'm sorry, caller. That was on 3 seconds ago. It tells you how focused I am on this show. You kind of jumped the gun because you're taking up space from Emmett and I talking about the most important stuff.
4: The biggest thing.
5: That's what she said.
6: Let's go!
0: Well, Emmett, I didn't think it would happen. You said you thought it would.
1: Yeah.
0: The Cavs are sticking with their head coach. Kenny Atkinson, according to reports, Shams Charania of ESPN, Joe Vardon, who joined us earlier today on The Really Big Show. You can go back and listen at the Land on Demand of The Athletic. Kenny Atkinson will be retained, as will the front office, as the Cavs move towards the transaction season, one that could see a lot of changes or very few changes. But Emmett, when I saw this, one of the first things I thought was, man, the Cavs are putting their failure in that Eastern Conference Finals series on the roster more than they are on the coaching staff.
1: That, and they were tired, and we just put the team together, and I'm telling, I knew it was going to happen. I just knew it was going to happen.
0: That was a good read by you.
1: Yeah, and that's what they're going to say when Kobe Altman does his end of the season press conference. These are the things he's going to say. So okay, cool. All right. Now we all know though that this was getting to the Eastern Conference Finals and getting swept was unacceptable. We all know that. So Kobe, the floor is yours. What are you going to do? Well, he's the Pobo. Right? Pobo, it's on you.
0: Well, he's the Pobo, but Dan Gilbert is the owner. And I thought this was interesting. This is Joe Vardon was on the Really Big Show earlier today. Again, you can go back and listen at the Land on Demand. And he explained this in a way that I hadn't quite heard before about why the Cavs are still in Kenny Atkinson's corner.
5: Dan's involvement in Kenny's hiring, we could certainly say he was an active supporter. This was not something that he needed to be talked into by the front office.
0: I see.
5: He had shown nothing that would suggest that he felt like he made a mistake, and he obviously still believes that Kenny's coaching is not a mistake.
0: Well, Emmett, is he kind of playing favorites? Like, I don't know that Dan felt that way about J.B. Bickerstaff.
1: I don't know.
0: Because he has that belief in Kenny, he's more likely to overlook some things that we identified as major problem. Emmett, the game one thing was unacceptable, but even more unacceptable to me is the way the series ended was just really, really bad.
1: And guys quit, right? Guys quit. And, you know, that's not totally on the coach. You know, I think it's most of that is on the players because where is your heart at? But at the same time, you love to have a coach that inspires people to at least play for them.
0: Right. Well, Emmett, I'm worried now, too, that Kenny's going to be on such a hot seat with fans. Let me ask you this. Cavs get off to a 6-8 start. You know, I don't know what's going on with the roster, but let's say, you know, it's October, November. We're talking mostly Browns here and, I don't know, celebrating the Milwaukee Brewers World Series championship with your hat, I guess. Do you think Kenny, does Kenny start on the hot seat? Yeah, he kind of does. He's on the hottest seat in Cleveland right now, I think.
1: I don't know. I think it would have to be a disaster, worse than 6-8. I think it would have to be 1-10.
0: Oof.
1: You know, like it would have to be. And I don't think it's going to be that way because the Cavaliers are going to have a roster almost no matter what they do to it. That's going to be good enough to be a playoff team.
0: Well, the roster changes come. Like Giannis is here, which, by the way, I'm not saying that's going to happen. I think it's further away. People are acting like the Cavs can just press a button and Giannis will be here. That's not.
1: It's a target, but I don't know if it's practical
0: to think that way with him. And, you know, I don't know that. Giannis, if he came here, is he a Kenny Atkinson guy? He would suddenly become one of the most powerful people in the organization. I worry about bringing back coaches that you know are already on the hot seat. Like when the Browns brought Hugh back after two, like, terrible.
1: After 1-31.
0: I guess, though, I've got to look at this differently than one win in 2 years. These were 2 years where the Cavs won a lot of games.
1: Yeah, and went to the playoffs and, you know, lost in the second round. This year they made the Eastern Conference Finals. And they're going to hold on to that. We made the Eastern Conference Finals. And you didn't win a game in the Eastern Conference Finals. And you did make it.
0: And you beat Toronto and Detroit, but it took more games than it should have.
1: Barely. So you barely got to the Eastern Conference Finals. And when you got there, you showed that you were not an Eastern Conference Finals caliber squad.
0: And then, Emmett, there are conversations going on about the roster. Brian Windhorst was on the NBA Today yesterday, right outside Rocket Arena here in downtown Cleveland. And he brought up a name that we're going to be talking about a lot.
6: I don't think you will be long before you start to hear Cavs attached to Giannis Antetokounmpo. Would they consider entering that market? You know, if they put Evan Mobley on the table, as hard as that would be, Evan Mobley is in his mid-20s. When they drafted Evan Mobley, okay, they drafted him to be another Giannis. What if they could turn him into Giannis with Harden and Donovan Mitchell on the roster? They have not crossed that bridge yet, but that is something that they may have to consider, especially as we lead up to the draft and the Bucks get serious about listening to offers.
1: Yeah, I know it's everybody's going to be talking about it, and I hope it happens, but I know it's more complex than that, right? Then just give them Evan. You know, it's going to be that simple. They're going to want more than just Evan Mobley for Giannis, but Evan is a great starting point.
0: Right, that's the core of the package.
1: Yes.
0: There are going to be some draft picks involved in this deal also. Yeah.
1: And the Cavs got to get under the second apron so they can do that.
0: And yeah, they might have to get under the first. I don't know the apron rules specifically enough to know.
1: Right.

0: Big game hunting. I don't expect him to do anything different. So go get it, Pobo, president of basketball operations.
1: All right, so let's talk about the Pobo a little bit and the owner. Emmett, I'm going to give you the potential Cavalier headline for 2026 offseason, this summer.
0: Okay.
1: And you tell me on a scale of 1 to 10 how likely it is. 10 being the most likely.
0: Okay.
1: 1 being the least likely. Nick, you can jump in here also and play along.
2: Okay.
1: Okay?
0: Mm-hmm.
1: The Cavs trade Evan Mobley in a package to acquire Giannis Antetokounmpo. Scale of 1 to 10, likelihood.
0: I'd say 6.
1: Ooh. That's not That's not important, Nick.
0: No.
1: Likelihood.
2: I'm going to go 7, actually. I think it's actually a little bit more likely than not, actually.
1: The Cavs signed Donovan Mitchell to the largest contract in the history of the franchise. Scale of 1 to 10. Nick, we'll start with you. How likely? Scale of 1 to 10.
2: 11. Like, it's off the scales. It's a done deal. Yeah, it's a done deal.
1: I mean, you're saying, well, hold on. You're saying that they're going to offer it and that he's going to sign it. If he waits, by the way, he's going to get more money if he decides to wait.
2: I think that he doesn't want any sort of distractions. I think that this team has so much more to focus in on than his contract situation. I think he understands and realizes that. And he might be leaving a couple million on the table, but we all know how these contracts work. There's outs, and he's going to request an out. Later on, he'll be able to re-sign for even more money then. So,
0: yeah, it's a done deal. Look, Donovan Mitchell's going to retire a Cavalier.
1: Really?
0: I wholeheartedly believe
1: Whoa, that's a headline.
0: Yeah, I wholeheartedly believe
1: Emmett, this is the NBA where guys change teams all over the place.
0: Yes, I know. And look, okay, maybe he does, you know, at the end of his career.
2: Don't you waver. Don't you waver.
1: Else. No.
0: But listen, when it's all said and done, are you willing
1: to put it on the board?
0: All right, how about I'll put this on the board.
1: Yes.
0: I'll put this on the board. His jersey will be retired by the Cavaliers.
1: Okay, that's...
2: Come on.
1: Now you're totally... And you've turned around and you're running from the take you had 45 seconds
0: because
1: ago.
0: Because you're going to take it literal, when I say he's going to retire a Cavalier, I'm saying when he's done playing, everybody's going to say he's a Cavalier. He might spend a year in Indiana at the end of his career or something like that, but that, to me, that doesn't necessarily count.
1: You're saying the Cavs will be the team he's most identified with.
0: Absolutely.
1: Okay, thank you for clarifying. Well, both, when you said retire a Cav, you said he's going to be with the Cavs for the rest of his career. Nick and I took that at face value.
0: He's going to be very close to the rest of his career.
2: I just look at it from the standpoint, like, okay, yeah, I think that that's a given. I think the bold take is exactly what you had, and you know, he will retire a Cavalier. To me, that's wild just because the NBA is such a turnover type of league that eventually, if the Cavs have a down first half,
1: did you just say turnovers? James Harden's listening.
2: Oh. Yeah, I'm sure.
1: Emmett, scale of 1 to 10. The Cavs hired Jason Kidd as Kenny Atkinson's lead assistant coach.
0: Ooh,
1: likelihood.
0: Assistant.
1: Scale of 1 to 10.
0: That's interesting. I'm going to say a 4.
1: Okay.
0: Because that would actually probably be a good idea, but do you want to hire a guy that could easily be your replacement?
1: Did David Blatt have Ty Lue? Did John Beilein have JB Bickerstaff?
0: Exactly, yeah.
1: Well, I'm just looking at the history of the franchise.
0: Right, so that if I'm Kenny, I'm like, nah, where's Chris Jen? All right, let's get Jen out here. You know what I'm saying?
1: I don't know, man. He looked better with Jordan Ott or whatever is his lead assistant. Yeah. Scale of 1 to 10, Jason Kidd, lead assistant, Nick.
2: I think it's less than that. I think it's a 2, but I want it to be an 8.
1: Yeah.
2: I want Jason Kidd here, but the rumors are about Jason Kidd that he wears out his welcomes very quickly. So again, if you start off rough, if Kenny's like 2-8 to kick off the season for whatever reason, they could make that move. They've done it in the past, and I don't know if Kenny Atkinson would be on board with that. But if it is Dan's call, Dan's going to get what Dan wants.
1: All right, scale of 1 to 10, Nick, as we continue here. Potential offseason headlines for the Cavs, grading their likelihood on a scale of 1 to 10. All 4 guys on the billboard, J.A. Harden, Mobley, Mitchell, they're all back for the start of the 26-27 season. Scale of 1 to 10.
2: I said Mobley's a 7 gone, so I think it's way less likely, so I'll say a 3.
1: Emmett?
0: So likely that everybody comes
1: Everybody's back. Kenny's back. We're literally bringing the band back the way that it was.
0: 2. Yeah, 2.
2: Now, you did specify that it was the billboard itself.

0: But you're now saying the team, because if so,
1: even if it's zero.
2: I said all four guys on the billboard are back. I don't know if that specific billboard is coming back. This isn't a prediction about the Cavs graphic design team. The core four.
0: Yeah, no, yeah, again, four. Yeah, I'd put it at a three.
1: Yeah. Yeah, one of those guys is going to be gone.
2: Emmett, scale of 1 to 10. Mm-hmm. What are we doing here?
1: Scale of 1 to 10, I think.
2: LeBron James is playing for the Cleveland Cavaliers. Scale of 1 to 10.
1: 5. I think he retires. Yeah. But if he doesn't retire.
2: You and I have actually agreed on that.
1: Yeah. But if he doesn't retire, I think Cleveland is a big possibility.
2: By the way, more golf content on LeBron's Instagram yesterday. Mm-hmm. Like 5 more, his swing and how it's growing. But guys that play more golf than they do anything else, what is their profession, Emmett?
1: Golf. Retirement.
2: Their profession is. Nick, scale of 1 to 10, LeBron James is playing for the Cavs.
0: I think it's a 6, and I say we get Jimmy Hanlon to help him work on the swing a little bit.
1: I'm sure we could throw that in.
0: Let's do that. Nice, but I think it is actually, I think it's more likely he goes to Cleveland than he goes back to L.A. I think that's probably the next closest pick.
1: Here's the thing. I don't golf, but I'm assuming the golf courses out in L.A. are more abundant and you can play them more often.
2: The weather definitely is true.
0: Do you really think that LeBron is going to choose golf over basketball for his final year? Because if so, then it is L.A.
1: Yeah.
0: Golden State.
1: Well, I think I think he's done. I think he retires. But I think, like, retirement, where you want to stay, you're probably going to end up staying out there.
2: All right. 1 to 10. Last one. Okay.
1: All right.
2: Likelihood that the Cavs enter the 26-27 season as the favorites to win the Eastern Conference, Nick?
0: 2. I think, you know, the Knicks are going to be up there. Yeah. Boston's going to be up there. Pacers, I mean, they shouldn't be because they didn't get any better. You know, their draft picks are done.
2: They got Zubats.
0: I think you're going to see the Cavs be a top 3 team in whenever it comes to the betting angle.
2: But not the favorites. The favorite's zero.
0: It's probably Boston.
2: Zero.
0: Boston or New York.
2: Hold on. You get Giannis in here with Donovan Mitchell. You don't think there's going to be a lot of hype for that at FanDuel, America's number one sports book?
1: I mean, that if that happens, sure. If that doesn't happen, zero.
0: Especially if the Knicks win the title, the Knicks are, like, we know the betting
1: even
0: lines.
1: Even if you add Giannis, they probably would have the Knicks as the favorites.
2: All right, call your shot tonight. Analytical game 5. Who do you like, Cavs or Knicks?
1: I think the Cavs take it.
2: Yeah.
1: Yeah.
2: Shot quality good?
1: Exactly. Yeah, expected score.
2: Yeah.
1: I think they win via expected score.
2: Oh, that's the data
1: that they
2: have.
1: And we don't.
2: That we don't.
1: Because I don't know what the expected score is. I just got to take their word for it.
2: Listen, America, I don't know if you know this. Well, you probably don't know this. Emmett and I have access to data that you guys don't have. Okay?
1: Mm-hmm.
2: 2 most important figures talking sports in America today. It's Paul and Paula.
0: I knew we'd win this one.
1: There you go.
2: You guys took it down. Sunday mornings, you're moving the needle harder than any show has ever moved the needle in the history of the world. You know where I'm going to be this afternoon?
1: Where are you going to be?
2: I'm doing an event tonight, by the way, with Coach Sam, who's about to be 95 years old. Sam Ratigliano down at Huntington Bank Field. 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
2: There's another Travis Kelce conversation that we need to have today on Hammer and Emmett, 850 ESPN Cleveland. You could watch us on the ESPN Cleveland YouTube page, but Emmett, Nate in a truck has been waiting patiently for about 1 minute, and so okay. He joins us here on 850 ESPN Cleveland. What's up, Nate?
3: Hey, guys, can you hear me? I'm a truck driver.
4: Yeah, we got you loud and clear.
2: But before you give your take, we want you to honk the horn, because this is like, Emma and I love that. I don't know, we just get a kick out of it. Yeah.
3: I'm trying to get it. I don't want to run nobody off.
4: I heard that. Be safe. Guys, yeah.
3: I got a way that we get LeBron here.
4: How's that?
3: And it's not going to cost anything. He signs the veteran minimum. He signs that. And when he retires, Dan Gilbert appoints him directly as chief executive consultant for marketing. LeBron takes that position. Dan Gilbert then funds the, you know it's coming, the LeBron James story, like a la Michael Jackson's movie. It's grossed over $700 million. LeBron then gets his money through the sales and the sales that come through that movie.
2: Do Emmett and I get to be in the movie? I mean, I'm totally on board with this idea as long as we get to be prominently featured in the movie.
3: Oh, most definitely. I want you guys to get this out there on the airways, because we got Kendrick Perkins running around here talking about, you know, sign and trade to get Jared Allen over there. We don't want that. No, LeBron can get paid that way. The money basically is deferred.
2: But look, LeBron thinks LeBron should get paid all the ways. He probably, you know why the salary cap is what it is and why Donovan might be making $70 million a year? A lot of that goes back to how popular and how successful LeBron's career was. So you think he wants to come in here and look at Donovan Mitchell across the locker room and say, I've had a much better career than that guy and I'm making the veteran minimum and he's making $70 million a year?
4: I will say this. I would be shocked, to understate it greatly, if LeBron played on the veteran minimum. I don't see that happening.
2: Me too.
4: Yeah, if he does, great. That's awesome, but I just don't see it.
2: LeBron has been underpaid for his entire career, even making $50 million a year. He's the most important person. Who's more important to the league, LeBron or, you know, the owners? LeBron or Adam Silver? Like, he's been, since Jordan, the most valuable person in the NBA. When he took less money to go to Miami, when he helped the Lakers get under the tax line so that they could go after some free agents, all of that stuff, LeBron was underpaid. So I agree with you. The last thing he's going to do is take $6 million, $13 million. I just have a hard time believing it.
4: I think it'd be tough to get him to take 20, but he might take 20. He might take 20. But six? No, he's not taking $6 million. He got $6 million in his couch cushions.
2: Yeah,
4: well, you know, which would be like, well, why does it matter? I feel you. I understand the logic. I really do. I just don't think he's going
2: to
4: do it.
2: I want you to think about this question before you answer.
4: Okay.
2: Is Travis Kelce a Cleveland sports personality?
4: He's a Clevelander. I'll start there, and maybe I'll even stop there. He's a Clevelander, and he's one of the greatest tight ends that ever played in the NFL. So
2: can't deny that.
4: Yeah.
2: Cannot deny that.
4: I mean,
2: cannot deny that he represents Cleveland at every turn. So Seems to really like it here. I mean, he dragged Taylor here for a beatdown on Saturday night.
4: If anybody comes from Cleveland and goes on to be the greatest at whatever they pursued, and they always tell everybody that they're representing Cleveland, what more could you ask for?
2: Well, I could ask for him to actually play for the team.
4: He doesn't control.
2: Well,
4: that.
2: I mean,
4: you want him to play for the veteran minimum, and you know what I'm saying?
2: Like, come on, man. No.
4: They won Super Bowls. You expect them to leave Kansas City?
2: The difference between me and everybody else around here is that I look at him and still say, I want to. I love him, and I appreciate the way that he represents the city and all that. But I also want to kick his ass on a Sunday afternoon in January in a playoff game, either at Arrowhead Stadium or at Huntington Bank Field.
4: Sure.
2: Whereas I think a lot of you guys look around and you're like, oh, I'm so proud.
5: Aaron, stop.
4: Come on. Cut it out. If the Browns played, the Browns have played the Chiefs while he was there, and everybody rooted against the Chiefs. They didn't even root against the Chiefs. They rooted for the Browns.
2: Well, only because
4: Browns fans root for the Browns.
5: Aaron, this is yet another thing to put on the terrible take list of
4: awful,
5: yours.
4: Awful.
5: I don't get it.
2: I didn't even get to finish the take.
4: Exactly.
6: That's just how bad it is.
2: Right. Before you guys jump down my throat, wait a second. My take on how that the Super Bowl shouldn't be here, now everybody's agreeing with. I started that trend, and you guys are like, oh, no, I want to build 80 million hotels. Just
4: damn
2: right.
4: We're on that together.
2: And nobody can go to them. Like, guys, I understand that he represents the city really well. It's good for his brand, but it's also, I think he's really sincere and honest about how much he loves Cleveland.
4: Hell yeah.
2: He didn't have to be here on a Saturday night in May when it was 50-something degrees and bring in his pop star future wife to sit courtside while everybody gawks and takes me. Like, yeah. He didn't have to do that.
4: So what is the issue?
2: The issue is that he plays tight end for the Kansas City Chiefs.
4: That is no issue.
5: Yeah, but now he owns the Guardians. So what's your issue
4: minority
5: now?
4: Minority owner for the Guardians.
2: He owns what? Point. Okay.
4: So what?
5: More than you.
4: Yeah. If he, why are you poo-pooing on it? Damn.
2: If he puts dollars behind going and getting us a nice free agent first baseman, then we could start to talk about how he's contributing to the success of Cleveland sports.
4: Real quick.
2: Champions? You know, it's so odd to me. Travis Kelce is more beloved in Cleveland than LeBron is. Travis Kelce won championships for Kansas City. LeBron won championships for Cleveland. They're both from Northeast Ohio. Can somebody explain to me why beloved here and the other one
4: is
2: not?
4: That's easy. Both, because LeBron is beloved here.
2: Not by everybody.
4: Sure, not by everybody. You don't love Travis Kelce. There you go.
2: I have the right amount of respect for Travis Kelce.
4: Get out of here. This is the...
2: No, it's my show.
4: Get out of here. No, it's our show. Get out of here. Listen, LeBron is from...
2: Honestly, you want me to get out of here?
4: LeBron is from Akron, right? Or is he beloved in Akron? Is he beloved in Akron?
5: He's a national treasure.
2: I would say not as... I think Travis Kelce is more beloved here than LeBron is, and I don't...
4: I'm asking you...
2: And I'm not blaming Travis for that. I feel like you guys are going to get me aggregated on the New Heights podcast.
4: Sure.
2: No. This isn't about Travis. This is about you.
4: No, listen.
5: It's literally
4: Akron,
5: about you.
4: In Akron, is LeBron celebrated the most? Like love.
5: LeBron is the most celebrated athlete in any hometown of anywhere.
4: He's
5: of all
4: loved
5: time.
4: More in Akron than he is Cleveland,
2: only
4: even though Cleveland loves him.
2: This morning on the Tony Rizzo Show, we ran a poll on YouTube. Only 70% of the people who voted in that poll wanted LeBron to come back to Cleveland. 30% said no. To LeBron, whereas I think Travis Kelce is 100% beloved in, I think
4: again,
2: he might be the most beloved Cleveland sports
4: Cleveland.
2: Star right now.
4: He's from Cleveland. He's extremely successful, and he always represents. You've been here long enough to know Cleveland loves Cleveland. And if you're a successful Clevelander that loves Cleveland just as much as we do, hell yeah, you're going to go to
2: Who's
4: the top.
2: Who's more universally beloved in Cleveland, Shadur or Travis Kelce?
4: Travis Kelce.
2: Absolutely. Who's more universally beloved in Cleveland, Travis Kelce or Evan Mobley?
4: Travis Kelce.
2: Who's more universally beloved in Cleveland, LeBron or Travis Kelce? Universal love. I'm talking about everybody is in his corner. I'm talking about he has a 100% approval rating.
4: He doesn't because you obviously don't approve.
2: I guess I don't count.
4: Hold on.
2: I do approve. I'm just being attacked by pointing out that the guy plays for the Kansas City Chiefs.
4: No. All right. What is the... Because when we go, we love Travis, you go, but.
2: He doesn't play for the Cleveland sports
5: team. He's from here, Aaron.
4: Why does he have to play for a Cleveland sports team?
2: Because we're a Cleveland sports station. We don't just celebrate guys that grew up here or went to Heights.
4: So you're telling me people in Denver shouldn't be proud of you because you don't work in Denver?
2: Well,
4: Thank you.
5: No.
4: What's,
5: no.
4: What we got
2: it's
4: up
2: It's a
4: next?
2: Different, it's
4: what
2: a we, different, there's, we're not competing. Like, there's no competition of which sports
5: who's
2: talk
5: more celebrated
2: is
5: in Denver,
2: best.
5: Jokic or Aaron Goldhammer?
4: Yeah.
2: It's a ridiculous comparison. Right.
4: No, what I'm saying
5: we're not
4: is
5: going your question's a ridiculous question.
2: Yeah. We're not going toe-to-toe at ESPN Denver against ESPN
4: and
2: Cleveland
4: the Browns aren't
2: for
4: going,
2: the Lombardi Trophy.
4: Browns aren't going toe-to-toe with the Chiefs.
2: Yes,
4: the Browns
2: they are.
4: No,
2: that's
4: they're not.
2: The point. Hey,
4: do you cover the Browns? They're going toe-to-toe with themselves. Like, can we get to that rivalry before we are
2: I wanted to become a rival. But
4: it'll
2: you guys
4: never
2: won't
4: be
2: let
4: one.
2: It be because you're too in love with the guy that plays tight end
4: Hold
2: in
4: on.
2: Kansas City.
4: All right, so refresh
2: I
4: my memory.
2: I can't believe that this is that controversial of a take. I've been here for 20 years. I don't
4: Aaron,
2: understand why.
4: Refresh my memory. When the Browns played the Chiefs in the playoffs.
2: Yes.
4: Were Clevelanders rooting for the Chiefs?
2: No.
4: Then what the hell are you talking
2: Travis
4: about?
2: Travis Kelce wasn't Travis Kelce.
5: Oh, my God. Oh, yes, man. He was.
2: No, he
4: you
2: was
4: need
2: the,
4: a nap.
2: He wasn't.
5: Oh, my God. He was a multi-Pro Bowl tight end.
4: Man,
5: not only that, he had already
4: here.
5: Won a title.
2: He wasn't the best tight end of all time.
5: Yes, he was.
2: And he
5: at that point in time, he
4: really
5: was the best
4: good.
5: In the league.
2: He wasn't the most popular celebrity. He wasn't
5: Aaron,
2: hosting
5: what
2: Saturday
5: are you
2: Night Live.
4: So you think this year, if the Browns play the Chiefs this year, that Clevelanders are going to be like, let's go Chiefs.
2: I think Travis Kelce would get cheered in pregame warmups. I do.
4: I'm not sure about that, but even if so what?
2: Like are we going to build a statue of Travis Kelce? And
4: where would there should be one in Cleveland Heights.
5: When did we play that game?
2: Hold,
5: we played
2: hold,
5: that
2: hold
5: game.
2: On, hold on. So you're going to build a statue
4: in Cleveland Heights
2: of a guy that won three Super Bowls for the Kansas City Chiefs.
4: And a guy that has donated thousands of dollars to the high school of Cleveland Heights and to the athletic programs.
2: What is he doing in this statue?
4: Outscoring a touchdown in high school like he did a bunch of times.
5: And by the way, he was a six-time Pro Bowler by the time that we played that game.
2: For the Kansas City Chiefs.
4: Right. He was already on his way to greatness. He was halfway to being the greatest.
5: He was an all-pro five times.
2: I'm not.
4: He's like, he wasn't really that good yet.
5: By the way, that year he was the offensive player of the year. He placed fourth in that as a tight end.
2: Nick, he was not nearly the pop culture icon then that he is now.
4: None of us care about that.
2: No one's disputing his value as a football player.
5: I believe he had already won a title by then as well.
6: Wait, one second though. First you're bashing that he plays for a different team. Now you're saying he's not a big enough pop culture idol?
2: No, I'm saying that.
6: So what's the argument you're having?
2: I'm saying that Kansas City owns Travis Kelce, not Cleveland, number one. And number two,
4: I don't think anybody owns Travis, but Travis would tell you his loyalty is to Cleveland, especially Cleveland Heights.
2: I think his loyalty is to the Kansas City Chiefs, which is the team that he plays for.
4: Sure.
2: Whereas LeBron spent 11 years playing for the Cavs, yet Kelce is more universally beloved here. When LeBron brought Cleveland a title and Travis brought Cleveland Taylor Swift for a night.
4: Travis helped young man, you know, be able to play football in Cleveland.
2: Well,
4: Travis,
2: so, I mean, how much did you don't start going to the who's donated the most? LeBron's got
4: even,
2: a whole school
4: no,
2: of people.
4: In Akron, where he is universally loved, all right? In Akron, which is fine. I don't have a problem with that. I don't have a problem with LeBron. People love LeBron. People
2: I don't have a
4: Travis
2: problem
4: Kelce.
2: With Travis Kelce.
4: You obviously do.
2: I don't. I just don't universally go gaga over him the way that you guys do.
4: What is going gaga going? Man, we're proud of this guy. Came from Cleveland.
5: Hey, good for him. By the way, now owns part of the Guardians.
4: Yeah.
5: Hey, man, what a,
4: is a, good
5: what a
4: dude.
5: Great story.
4: We're proud of him.
2: Oh, if LeBron bought
4: you
2: part of the Guardians.
4: You look down on us for being proud of
2: LeBron
4: Cleveland?
2: Bought part of the Guardians, everybody would be like, get the hell out of here, LeBron. I thought
4: not
2: you wanted
4: everybody.
2: To go to L.A.
4: No, not
2: I thought
4: everybody.
2: You wanted to go to Miami. Go own the Marlins. Like, that's what a lot of people would say.
4: Nah, I don't.
5: I
4: don't
5: guarantee you, if LeBron retired today, and then he said, I'm going to own a portion of the Cavaliers. Like, everyone would be on board with that. Nobody would bat an eye at that. The fact that you're batting an eye at Travis Kelce owning a part of the Guardians even though he's from here, he roots for them harder than anybody else. It makes no sense what you're saying.
2: But by the way, you're not using the phrase batting an eye correctly, first of all.
5: I don't know. Bat an eye at anybody.
4: Whatever, right.
5: Roll my eyes at you, I can do whatever the hell I want.
2: I don't know where
5: the Chiefs don't own me.
4: Yeah, right.
2: I don't know where that comes from, but I think you're using it because it's baseball bats or something. It's
5: not. Do whatever I want. But then bat flip my something over right. at you. I don't know.
2: I don't have an issue with him owning the Guardians. I have an issue with the fact that he's more universally beloved here than LeBron is. Your Bookman and Son time is 12:41. 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If you're thinking about getting engaged at some point soon, or you're thinking about some wedding, you want to show some love to Cleveland, to hell with Tiffany and company. Travis ought to go to Bookman.
4: Yeah.
2: For their wedding bands.
4: He may have went to Bookman to get that iced out CH that you see him wear that represents Cleveland Heights all the time.
2: It does. And he's a loyal Clevelander. And
5: maybe it was about Charlton Heston. I don't know.
4: It was the beginning of Chiefs. That's what it was.
2: Where is
5: he? He put a down payment on it.
4: In the 40 other ladders. The rest of it.
2: He was just shouting out the temperature of the water faucet. Right. Cold and hot. Emmett, where is this statue in Cleveland Heights? Outside the Wendy's on Cedar Road?
4: No, it should be outside the high school.
2: Outside the high school?
4: In the athletic facility.
2: All right. Well, we'll all be there to, what do you do? You dedicate a statue?
4: I think so.
2: Yeah. Bookmanandson.com. Check them out at Bookman and Son. Fine jewelry. 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
4: Yeah, man, that flame was hot.
2: It was.
4: Yeah.
2: If you want to look at getting one of those or a hot tub. 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How about a hot tub for one E. Goldie? What do you think, Nick? Should we get it for two hot tubs?
4: That's right. Might make me sweat. That's what I'm talking about. Hey, ain't nothing like it.
2: You could host game night live from the hot tub.
4: Yeah. E-Goldie, celebrity hot tub. Yeah.
5: Welcomes Travis Kelce.
4: Yeah, right.
2: I want you to do a series on YouTube, E-Goldie, celebrity hot tub.
4: That would be hilarious.
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4: Before the guys toss Aaron out of the studio, he has one last take to give. Time to drop the hammer.
5: Well, I know a lot has been made, Emmett, as I get ready to have one last take, and then you'll throw me out of the studio, maybe for good, maybe I'll be back tomorrow morning.
7: We'll see.
5: Depends. A lot has been made, Emmett, of the rookies on the baseball team, which they play here in about 20 minutes, okay, against the Nationals of Washington, trying to salvage the third game of this series before they have the Red Sox come to town over the weekend. Well, I know everybody's talking DeLotter and Bezzana, and rightfully so. They've both been really good.
6: Balling, yeah.
5: People are excited about Ralphie Velasquez coming in from Columbus. Did you know there are only three starting pitchers in baseball history that have achieved the following benchmarks in their first 18 career starts? An ERA under 2.5. This is really hard for people to follow on the radio, but I'm just trying my best. More than 100 strikeouts and fewer than 30 walks. So giving up very few runs with a lot of strikeouts and very few walks. The three pitchers are Steven Strasburg of the Washington Nationals.
6: He was pretty good.
5: Paul Skeens of the Pittsburgh Pirates.
7: Skeens.
5: I know it's Skeens.
6: We just wanted to make sure people knew what you were talking about.
5: Paul Skeens of the Pittsburgh Pirates. And I would like to add to the list, ladies and gentlemen, the most underrated player currently playing in Cleveland sports. Your hero and mine, Parker Messick. How about it, Eve?
6: He's having a hell of a year, man.
5: Look, dude.
6: Hell of a year.
5: That is no bleep.
6: Right.
5: That is no joke. First two games of this series have been a little bit of a struggle. You know, you lose by Beyond the Mound. Apparently they're tipping pitches, or I don't know what was going on the other night. And then Cantillo struggled last night. Hopefully we get the big rig, Gavin Williams.
6: Yeah, Gavin's been pitching well.
5: But, too. Emmett, you know what gives me real hope? First of all, they have a major league offense this year.
6: Mm-hmm.
5: Last year, they were duct taping it together with certain things. This year, with those young guys in the mix, with Kwan and Hosey, they have a major league offense.
6: Mm-hmm.
5: The other thing is, in any short series, if you got to see Gavin Williams and Parker Messick, for these American League teams, which, you know, I don't know, who are they? The A's.
6: Right.
5: You got the Rays. You got the Jays. You know, I don't know that any of those teams really want to see those two guys.
6: In a playoff series? Not at all.
5: Are we seeing a little window here? I mean, look, every time they get into the playoffs, we have this conversation about 78 years or whatever it's been, blah, blah, blah. Emmett, are we seeing a window to potentially have a little parade down Euclid in the fall? And I'm not talking about the football team winning a game in Pittsburgh.
6: Yeah. I like them to make the playoffs, you know, and then at that point, you know, we let the chips fall. I don't have a reason to doubt them, but, you know, once you get in the playoffs, crazy things can happen. So I think they are a playoff team as long as they continue to do this. Because we saw them out of it last year, and they fought all the way back to get into it. So you don't want to just go, all the guys behind us can't catch us because they're only 3.5 up from the White Sox.
5: They're not the favorites, and they're not as good as they were in, like, 2017. That team was freaking loaded and should have been the favorite to win it all and didn't. And then there's the 16 situation, which, you know, it was a tie game in the bottom of the ninth of Game 7 of the World Series. Emmett, I think every year they get in, they have a little slice of a chance. And I think the law of averages states, the analytics, data.
6: Yeah. Were Kenny Atkinson around?
5: So to speak. Yeah, Kenny Atkinson is around, and a surprise to many of us. The data, Emmett, says that if you keep making it, over and over and over, at some point, you're going to get the right kind of hot at the right time, and you're going to go all the way. I think this team on paper is better than the team that made the ALCS 2 years ago. So now, does that guarantee you anything? No. Do you have to finish the job? Yes. You're in really good shape in your weak-ass division with the 29th-ranked schedule. I mean, they have the second easiest schedule in baseball left the rest of the way.
6: Mm-hmm.
5: I think you're probably going to be playing in October. I mean, I don't mean to take anything for granted, but if I had to bet, I think the Guardians are going to make the playoffs. If they keep making it over and over again, at some point, the law of averages says you're destined to stumble your way to the commissioner's trophy, right?
6: Right, right. Yeah, and look, this organization, they keep themselves in it. You know, and I get the frustration with spending money at sometimes, but, man, they are experts at working within the parameters that they have set for them. Like, you're always going to have a good team. Even when they're bad, they're not bad. You know, they're not as bad as some franchises. So,
5: haven't been bad. There was one little year with Tito where they weren't a playoff team. But, like, they were bad when Manny Acta was the manager. But that's going back now a long time. Drop the Hammer, Emmett, is brought to you by SnapVend. Does your break room suck? Like the old vending machines where the snacks get stuck? Well, SnapVend is installing glass door snack markets absolutely free. You just open it, grab what you want, text the word FIX to 216-300-4000. Or you could just call and hang up. They'll text you back. Maybe we can get one of these snack markets for us here in the studio. The word is FIX, F-I-X, to 216-300-4000. Emmett, the next level is on its way. You and Gerard on a Wednesday. Is it a one-word Wednesday on the next level? Or no?
6: Not today. Maybe we'll stumble across a one-word. But we're going to play a little good idea, bad idea today with the return of Kenny Atkinson. It was announced he's going to be back. Is that a good idea or a bad idea? We'll talk some Travis Kelce. We'll hear from Todd Monken and the most scrutinized 12-second video in the history of the Browns dropped yesterday. We'll talk about that.
5: Did it ever? Oh my God. Was it a good play by the offense? Was it a bad play by the quarterback?
6: Was it a good throw?
5: How dare anybody get angry about an OTA touchdown pass that maybe should have been intercepted? No, it was a drop.
6: You know, it was...
5: If you want full analysis of this topic, the next level is on its way. In the meantime, I'm being forced out of the studio. I'll see everybody tonight at Coach Sam's for the Legends event. Excited about that. And until tomorrow, I'm Aaron Goldhammer on 850 ESPN Cleveland. You can watch us on the ESPN Cleveland YouTube channel.
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8: 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Joining us now is Dr. Peter McCullough with some smart ways to be prepared before summer begins. Doctor, summer is supposed to be relaxing, but travel can come with surprises. 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
10: 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Kenny Atkinson's a good coach. 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You know what he is? He's the wrong guy for this roster. End of story. Wrong guy. Both things can be true. He could be a good coach, and he's the wrong guy for this roster. This roster needs motivation.
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1: Well, that was quick. And I gotta say, I'm kind of happy that was quick. Sham Sharania, Joe Varden have both reported that Kenny Atkinson will be back as Cavaliers head coach. While I'm not saying this because I'm a fan of Kenny Atkinson or I think that it's the right move, I'm glad they didn't let it linger, that at least they put it on wax, got it out the way, and they're moving forward.
2: Did you have to let it linger? No, they did not do that. And that song always comes to mind when I hear that word linger. But you think about it, E, what are they really going to do that? The guys

0: had nothing but success. He advanced you to the Eastern Conference Finals, and I'm telling you, I'm certain that they were in a space where they were saying, this team has only been together 2 months. Just imagine what it's going to look like with a full offseason of James Harden and what that'll represent.
1: Yeah, I'm sure that that's what you're going to hear from them is that, hey, listen, we made some big changes to this team, and we did it in the middle of the year, and it takes time to gel, and all that is good. But they need to do something. Like, would it be a good idea to just run this squad back? No changes.
0: I get what you're saying, and I would say no, it would not be a good idea. But they're going to do just that. They're gonna run this squad back, likely with no changes. Oh, well, how about this? I can see an addition. Is that fair? Or are you saying a change?
1: Oh, no, I see change. I don't see there's obviously not going to be a change to the coaching staff. Oh, I'll say the head coach, you know. There might be a change or two to the coaching staff. But they better make some type of change from a player standpoint.
0: I'm convinced they're going to – I mean, Evans showed promise. J.A. looked better. They're saying themselves, these guys are maturing. And if you do turn on the tape and look at what they look like just, 4 years ago, it's a vast improvement. You'll say that. It's just not championship caliber. That's really what the issue is.
1: Let's hear from Brian Windhorst as he talked about, you know, the young players with the Cavaliers.
2: Will they be willing to touch any of their other young core players? Will they be looking at willing to touch Jared Allen? There's a market for him. That contract is a very valuable contract. Will they touch Evan Mobley, a defensive player of the year last year, who would be considered untouchable? If they put Evan Mobley on the market, they would be able to get an incredible return for him, and both either a star or potentially other high-quality players. Or will they chase someone in free agency? When I walked off the court yesterday, every Cavs fan I encountered, what about LeBron? What about LeBron? What about LeBron?
1: Yeah, so I actually think Evan is the guy circle, and maybe they will stick with him. Here's my thing with Evan. He is about to start making $60 million a year. Mm-hmm. And for $60 million, I need a superstar. I need a superstar for $60 million.
0: And like an idiot?
1: And I don't think Evan is a superstar. You know, I mean, maybe it's semantics, but like Donovan Mitchell – flaws and all, he's a superstar. Mm-hmm. Donovan had a terrible game, dropped 31. You know, and I know it's not all about just scoring. But for me, and where Evan is at in the expectations we had on him, he's kind of plateaued. So at that point, if I could flip Evan and get a Giannis, and I'm just throwing a name out here. I'm not saying that, you know, it's possible. Who knows? Maybe there's a Jalen Brown or something like that. There's frustration out there. Who knows? I'd do that in a heartbeat because you probably only got 2 or 3 years to really have a good look at it. And I think they got to make some changes to this roster. This team, their heart and all of that, like, come on, man. This team ain't winning no championship.
0: But that's where it gets problematic, E, because, yes, you can say there's moments for sure when Evan has lapses and you're like, okay, Evan, we needed you to be more consistent.
1: Yeah, he disappears.
0: So you were able to bring a Jalen Brown into the fold or a Giannis. You know they're going to be consistent. You know they're going to get the job done. You know they're proven, but the only part is that, yeah, Evan is still considered young for the most part, and you're going to give that up in the future that goes along with it. So I feel what you're saying, and they can make that consideration, and they may and probably would get something for it. But basically what you are trying to bank on, and there's no guarantees with this, because you could have formed a dream team, E, and mm-hmm. You know, like I know, there is no guarantee that is going to mesh and that's going to work out.
1: Well, let me ask you this. Do you think a team with Giannis on it would get swept in the Eastern Conference Finals and quit, essentially, in Game 3? Like, I don't. I don't think that if you bring in Giannis, that Giannis and Donovan would allow that to happen. You know, because then at that point, your best player is Giannis, not Donovan. And everybody that says you can't win a championship with Donovan being your best player, okay, and at this standpoint, he wouldn't necessarily be your best player anymore. And I think he'd be an amazing Robin, you know, because I think he's a superstar in himself. So, and it's not a guarantee, but you got to give up something to get something. And we saw that with Darius Garland. Love DG. Mm-hmm. But we know that DG gets hurt every year, and every time the playoff comes around, if he is healthy, hasn't performed well. And so at a certain point, you got to go, yeah, you know, these guys are young and they are good, but we're trying to do things that are great.
0: Well, here's the thing. I'm with you that a Giannis-involved team will not quit and will not get beaten four straight games just on the strength of what Giannis and Donovan Mitchell could bring to the table together. I'm convinced of that. The only problem is that if we expand beyond just that thought, is Giannis even on the court? Because he's had nothing but an injury-plagued career since
1: he's dealt with injuries, too. Yeah. No, he's dealt with injuries.
0: So that becomes a problem with that. So that's where you have to do all this weighing, okay, the pros and cons. Obviously, you're going to look at that tremendously because you couldn't make an argument for that. But then the other part of it, too, and Wendy mentioned it, is LeBron coming back? Is LeBron coming back? I'm convinced of this, E. The way this team is composed right now, if you put LeBron James on it, they would be to a championship caliber because he could speak to these guys of what it's going to take and what's going to be called of them and require of them to get to that space. So, again, I could stick with the guys we have. I think they need even more leadership than what Donovan is bringing to the table because, obviously, there's elements of his game, too, in which you're saying, remember that Dean Wade demonstrative act when Donovan didn't run through the screen and what that represented? Things like that. You can't do that and be the team leader because that just speaks to the idea. And you know this because we talk about it all the time. Even though these guys aren't on the same level as a superstar like Donovan, they're still going to emulate and do the things that he does, which makes no sense, but they do it anyway.
1: Yeah, let's hear from Brian Windhorst where he was on SportsCenter and he talked about LeBron in Cleveland.
2: As of right now, the Cavs are only in position to pay the minimum salary contract. That's $3 million. LeBron made over $50 million this year. He has not given an indication that he is willing to take that kind of drastic pay cut. He's also about to enter into some level of a negotiation with the Lakers.
3: Right.
2: If there's a time that comes where we find out that LeBron is willing to take that kind of pay cut, then we shall talk about that. But right now, the Cavs are really not in position to even execute a sign-and-trade, much less a free agent contract. If LeBron indicates to them, I really, really want to come to Cleveland, then we could see some action. But right now, I think it's wait and see.
1: So what that sounds like to me is that if LeBron does come to Cleveland, it's going to cost you somebody, and it might be J.A., because he's not coming here for $3 million.
0: Right, exactly. I don't expect that either. Matter of fact, I'm insulted by it. Be honest with you.
1: Yeah.
0: He's, I mean,
1: he's not going to show up for $3 million.
0: Right. And it's like, well, championships certainly do matter, but you can't disrespect one of the greatest of all time and say, hey, here's $3 million. You just can't.
1: Right.
0: I mean, there's principles behind this.
1: Right. So, you know, there's a bunch of moving around, shuffling the deck that they have to do to get under the second apron. And I believe James Harden, if they signs a new contract, an extension, they'll be able to do that, move that money around. So I think that's the first domino to fall, and then we'll see what happens after that. So even again, if you bring in, LeBron, you're probably gonna sacrifice J.A. You know, would you be willing to sacrifice J.A. for LeBron?
0: And again, I love J.A. I love what he represents. But, yeah, I would have to because LeBron has been down this path before, and I don't have to worry about LeBron being invisible in the circumstances of a playoff, even in his 40s. I'm convinced. Think about what he did this past playoff series.
1: Yeah. Oh, he will get them to the second round. That's the only way the Lakers got to the second round.
0: He balled out against the OKC. He just couldn't do enough to win.
4: He looked like the second best player out there in that series, which is crazy to think at 41 years old he's able to put up those type of numbers.
1: No doubt. No question. So I'm convinced LeBron's going to retire. And I think.
0: Really?
1: Yeah. Oh, yeah.
0: What do you point to that for? What makes you think that?
1: What else does he have to prove?
0: Well, he doesn't have anything to prove. He could have did that. When he won in Cleveland, he could have walked away.
1: Sure, but he wasn't ready. And maybe he's not ready now.
0: That's my point,
1: but I see a man playing a lot of golf, and I also see him saying stuff like, man, I'm telling you, when I'm done, I'm dedicating my life to my wife, all that she sacrificed and all. So that means he's thinking about that.
0: Yeah, that's beautiful.
1: Yeah.
0: And great. And I believe he's closer to it than he was 10 years ago, for sure. But the thing is, he can still do it. I think he's of the mentality of, as long as I can still be one of the best when I step out on that court, I'm going to continue to do it. And again, we've seen it is extremely hard to walk away from that type of fanfare. And I applaud him saying, hey, Savannah, I need to give you more time because you've been nothing but sacrificial and making about me for the past 30 years.
1: Right, right. And I know LeBron does not want to be Shaq with the Celtics.
0: But that's the thing.
1: So he is not going to play until then.
0: No, he's not. Again, he's nowhere near that level. I mean, I watched a highlight the other day where Kobe made a shot on Shaq and then teased him. And I'm like, again, I think about the Wizards Jordan. No, we don't want that, but he's not giving you any of that. That's the beautiful thing about it. He is giving you top-tier performances.
1: Yeah, I mean.

0: played in a flag football game, did well in it, and everybody was giving him accolades. And then he actually went to the NFL and said something to the extent of, hey, what would happen if I, what does it look like if I came out of retirement? So just that
1: taste. I never saw that. So
0: well,
1: I
0: did.
1: Yeah, I never saw that.
2: You might be the only person.
1: Yeah.
0: First of all, I was not the only person to see it. And don't characterize it like that either.
1: Yeah, I haven't seen it. But you know what I'm saying? But who knows? You know what I'm saying? Who knows what's going on? We got a poll question for
2: yeah,
1: everybody.
2: Yeah, Tom Brady or LeBron James, who would you rather bring to Cleveland? No, I'm joking. Obviously. at ESPN Cleveland on X, it's the poll question is presented by Haven at Haven Service. Go to havenservices.com. There we go. Next level question of the day. Is it a good idea or bad idea? The Cavs keeping Kenny Atkinson as the head coach, and that's at ESPN Cleveland on X.
1: 216-710-0850 is the number to call. You can tweet the show at EagleD80, at JRCherry3, at Nick Paulus, and you can also jump in the YouTube chat. Shout out to everybody that is in there. Also, if you haven't done yet, like and subscribe. That helps us out a ton, and even share if you can. That would go a long way. All right, coming up next, we will answer the question that we put up on Twitter. That is straight ahead. But first, here's Gerard Cherry.
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7: Shout out to Jeremy in Akron. He tweets the show, and there is a screenshot. It says, as of March 26, Tom Brady confirmed he explored a potential return to the NFL but was rebuffed by the league. While he investigated the possibility of retiring as a minority owner with the Vegas Raiders, he stated that he is very happily retired and the NFL did not favor the idea. So he did kick the tires on coming back, and I would have retired if he would come back, because I said I'm never doing another Tom Brady retired show.
8: The man lost his family and decide to go back. I mean, dedication, I get it.
7: Yeah, but yeah, no doubt about that. 216-710-0850. We got a poll question for everybody. Nick, what we got?
8: We do, and it's at ESPN Cleveland on X, presented by Haven. 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The question of the day, is it a good idea or bad idea that the Cavaliers decide to keep Kenny Atkinson as the head coach of the team?
7: So this might surprise you all, but I am going to say,
9: good idea.
7: While I'm not happy with the way Kenny performed in the playoffs and definitely in the Eastern Conference, this just a new coach every 2 years, it's not healthy for the organization. I don't think he'll get past next year if this team doesn't perform well in the Eastern Conference Finals, because I do think that is the baseline. They can't lose in the first round. They can't lose in the second round. And if they lose in the Eastern Conference Finals, they're going to have to at least, you know, make it a series. But I do think it is a good idea to get out in front of it, to squash it, and to bring him back, because just bringing in some other dude for a new system and new this, new that, I'm not so sure that's going to solve everything.
10: Well, Dry, for me, it's a good idea, but the reasons differ in this regard.
9: Good idea.
10: We're now in a stage with salaries, especially in basketball, to where J.A., not to be in your pockets, J.A., so forgive me, but the core guys, they're making it, on average, at least 20 to 30 million plus, fair to say, right?
7: Mm-hmm.
10: So with that being said, if your whole maneuver to fire a Kenny Atkinson is to light a fire underneath guys who are already making 20 to 30, 40, 50, 60 million dollars, it's not going to happen. That's not going to light a fire on them, because the incentive of fear factor is taken away, because they're living comfortably with X amount of dollars. So if you're going to make changes like that 30, 40 years ago, that certainly worked, and that's what teams would do. Well, we're going to light a fire on these guys. Not the case anymore with the dynamics of pay. So keeping him in place, keeping stability for stability's sake, will certainly help the cause. And hopefully he reflects, and he being Atkinson, realize that, okay, I can't be nonchalant. I can't be in relaxed mode, because I can't lack a sense of urgency, because my team is a reflection of that. So hopefully he learns that and then improves.
7: You can tweet the show at @EGoldie80, @JRCherry3, @NickPaulus, like Ethan did. Says, keeping Kenny Atkinson is not going to be popular with the fan base the way the season ended. I need to see the roster get fixed. As constructed, it's not good enough at this time. That's why I'm also going to stay consistent, because I've always kind of put the onus on the players. And right now, I think of

0: of Dabo.
1: What I told him tonight was, listen, we give you scholarships, we give you, stipends and meals and a place to live. We give you nice uniforms. I can't give you guts, and I can't give you heart.
0: Can't give you guts, and I can't give you heart. So I don't. You bring somebody else in. I don't. Is that going to stop the guys from quitting? No, it's not.
2: No, not at all. I mean, it's,
0: their money's guaranteed. They ain't worried about it.
2: Exactly. And that's exactly what I was saying earlier. But he can, though, however, start gearing a training camp towards getting that and producing that. But what he's going to have to do, he's going to have to get a buy-in from Donovan Mitchell and the rest of those guys on that basketball team to say, hey, guys, we need to be in better shape. We need to be more physically fit to endure a series like that. And how do we do that? I believe it starts in training camp. And I believe it starts in the regular season and with our minutes and just toughening ourselves and preparing ourselves to, on a regular basis, deal with that. And if they buy into that, he can make that change and he can find himself hoisting a Larry O'Brien trophy. But he has to get buy-in. He can't simply be like, this is what we're going to do.
0: Yeah, I don't know if it could happen with this squad. You know, no matter what he does. Of it? Yeah, no matter what he does. I can't give you guts. Harder practice is not going to give you guts. You know what I'm saying? Playing more minutes in the regular season is not going to give you heart. When you, like, you got to have heart in order to, even when you're getting blown out, to keep on playing hard. And this team does it. They've shown. They'll quit. They'll be like, man, whatever. It's over. They were up 22 and quit.
2: Yes, they have quit. And I will be the last person to argue with the fact that this team quit, because you got plenty of examples in games 3 and 4 against the New York Knicks. And heck, go back even further if you want to, game 6 at home against the Detroit Pistons to prove that point.
0: Yep.
2: But so, here's the thing. Here's the thing, though. You can right wrongs. You can change your mentality. You can all of a sudden say, you know what? I'm sick of being in this position where I'm labeled a quitter. J.A. was labeled as being soft. Has he not gotten more, or better yet, less soft?
0: No, he hasn't. He hadn't beat those accusations.
2: I mean, he hasn't fully beat them, but he's made some improvements upon them. You got to give him that.
0: I mean, I always liked J.A., but at the same time, you know, J.A. quit too. You know what I'm saying?
2: It was a collective effort of quitting, but I guess what I'm saying is, I do think you can develop hardness in someone if they're willing to go down that path with you. So it can be developed. It doesn't necessarily have to be innate and born into you. Sometimes you can develop it, because obviously I would rather have people who naturally have that because they're inclined that way. But it can be. It can be instilled and it can be shaped and developed. It's not the end of the world, but it's going to be, put it this way, it's a less than operable situation and more likely than not to happen, but it can be done.
3: I don't think that, because you guys were just talking about it, I don't think that this team quit in game one. I think they took their foot off the gas. And to me, there is a difference whenever it comes to something like that. Now, that's not to say that this isn't a team that needs to be fixed, because it certainly needs to be fixed. You are going to need to bring in a championship level type of guys. And currently, you just don't have that on the roster right now. To me, think that it is a mistake. It is a bad idea.
0: All right.
3: For Kenny Atkinson,
4: bad idea,
3: to be coming back, because you already set up the precedent of, he is on the hottest seat in the NBA. Immediately, the moment the season starts, if they start off 2-8, I mean, we've seen Dan pull the trigger before and say, bro, Ty Lue, you got to go. Who won them a title a couple of years prior to that? I think
0: was in the finals the year before.
3: Right, yeah. I think this is just a team that needs to understand and realize, like, I wish that they would have done this move, because we can look at the parallels of what the New York Knicks were last year. Mm-hmm. They got to the Eastern Conference Finals for the first time in forever, and they said that's not good enough, and they went and got a head coach that got them there. We all ridiculed them and criticized them, but it was the right move, bringing in a different guy. They still had majority of the same players, but they brought in a different sort of philosophy, and I think that guys ended up wanting to play for that guy even more in Mike Brown. And I'm not saying that the Knicks are going to win the title or anything like that, but they're at least in the NBA Finals.
0: Yeah. Yeah, I mean, I don't know. I think people can improve at their jobs the more they practice and they work. But I also believe you are who you are. You know, if you're a nice guy, you're going to be a nice guy. You know what I'm saying? Because for 3 years now, everybody's been saying, Evan, we need to see that dog. Evan, you got to demand the ball. Have we seen Evan demand anything? No. It just ain't in him. Evan will stand there and won't touch the ball in the second half and not say a word. Because he just ain't in him. He's a nice dude. I like him. You know, he's a really good guy. 216-710-0850 has the number to call. Be sure to vote on our poll question. Is it a good idea or a bad idea to bring back Kenny Atkinson? You can find the results at ESPN Cleveland there. Coming up next, we'll talk to our Browns analyst, Tony Grossi, who is at OTAs. The Browns are back on the field today. 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
4: Time to head out to the hotline, bring in our Browns analyst, Tony Grossi. 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And you can always watch the Daily Grossi on ESPN Cleveland's YouTube chat. Tony, what's going on out there? Have they gotten underway? And so far, what have you seen?
5: Yeah, right now they're in a 7-on-7 period. Deshaun Watson started it off with two touchdowns. They started this period like around the 30-yard line, so it wasn't really a red zone, but it was close enough to the goal line. He had a nice pump fake that got Jamari Thrash open for a touchdown. Then he hit Jerry Jeudy for a touchdown. There are very few interceptions today, but mostly balls bouncing off intended receivers, deflecting in the air, and being intercepted. So you'll see that on the quarterback tracker later, attributed to the quarterbacks, but there hasn't been a clean interception yet. There have all been deflections because of receivers not clenching the ball.
6: And Tony, from a tempo standpoint, you've seen plenty of these practices. In comparison to what we've seen in previous years, in particular with Kevin Stefanski, is there a difference in tempo? Is there a difference in intensity?
5: Yeah, I think that's been established under Monken. It's continuing today. It's a little more pace to it today than indoors a week ago. But I'd say overall, you can feel it's a little different intensity. Plus, you know, with a new defensive coordinator, too, he there's a jolt of energy on the defensive side, which increases, you know, the overall tempo of a practice.
4: Tony, you've seen a lot of practices from Deshaun Watson. As you see him now at this stage, does he look, you know, better, the worse, or better, worse, or the same than he has at any point in his Browns career?
5: Well, I mean, you got to qualify it. They are in shorts, but I think he looks really good so far. The key to me will be how he reacts to pass rush when we get to that point. But there's no pass rush now. I think he's moving extremely well with his legs, and he's throwing the ball extremely well. Just threw a touchdown pass to a tight end there. So Deshaun's having a pretty good throwing day today so far. But yeah, Emmett, I mean, I don't want to overstate it.
4: Right,
5: but
4: I understand.
5: Right now he looks good. You know, we'll see if that can continue, because there have been times in training camp when he was healthy where I thought he struggled. So even before the injuries, you know, in particular, Gerard, remember when the Minnesota Vikings came to town for that joint practice session? He looked good that day, and that was prior to one of his injuries. But right now, he looks the best out there. There's no doubt.
6: And Tony, I was going just there, and not to be critical of you, but I do feel a lot of times us in the media apologize and preface things by, well, he is in shorts. We've seen him. Yeah. We've seen other guys look horrible in shorts. And guess what? It played itself out on the actual football field. So the fact that he's looking better, let's applaud it. Because, again, we may not think this stuff matters, but I'm here to tell you, if you keep building on this stuff and you keep getting better and you keep playing well and you're able to take that to training camp and then to the regular season and beyond, that matters.
5: Yeah, I agree. And each time they up the tempo and the defense is able to be a little bit more aggressive later on in training camps, we'll see if his improvement continues. But right now, he looks as good as he ever did in a Cleveland Browns uniform, whatever that's worth.
4: Yeah. It hopefully it's worth something, but, you know, we've been around, you know, so we got to know.
5: I know.
4: the two guys that never get talked about, I can't help but ask about them. Has Dillon Gabriel or Taylen Green, have they gotten an opportunity yet, or has it pretty much just been Watson and Shedeur?
5: It's been mostly Watson and Shedeur. Gabriel, when I just got on the phone with you, was completing a 7-on-7, and he was victimized on an interception, a ball deflected off the intended receiver. I think Justin Jefferson came down with it. But that'll go on his record. He's getting far fewer reps than a year ago at this time, Gabriel is. And so far, Taylen Green, other than one-on-ones and early on in practice, hasn't been on the field with the 7-on-7s or 11-on-11. That's not surprising.
6: Yeah, I hope you don't take this as a gotcha question, Tony, and I don't mean it to be one, but I just have to know. Do you think, I can't even say his name, Gabriel will be here? Will Dillon be here after training camp?
5: I don't know. I don't know. Clearly, he's a distant third in Monken's unofficial depth chart, the way he's using his quarterbacks right now. Mm-hmm. I thought he looked better a year ago at this time than he does right now. Mm. But that could change. So, listen, somebody's going to have to go if they keep Watson and Taylen Green, right? That's two right there. So, it could be between Shedeur or Gabriel. And I don't know. There's a lot to happen before we cross that bridge. But, yeah, I'd say he's in a vulnerable spot right now.
4: Yeah, Tony, I was going to ask you, do you think they really let the entire offseason play out and, you know, announce a starter on the first day of training camp? Or do you think we'll find that news out before then?
5: I think we'll find out, the depth chart order heading into training camp. I'm saying that could happen at minicamp, where at least Monken will say, okay, we'll go to training camp. Deshaun will be one, Shedeur will be two, Gabriel will be three. Doesn't necessarily mean that's the opening day,
4: right?
5: Depth chart. But I think he clearly has said he'd like to have a depth chart at that position heading into training camp, so he could structure his practices accordingly. And that's the next phase of the competition. So I do expect that. And right now, Watson, every time we've been out here has been the number one.
6: Then, Tony, far as Shedeur, we haven't said much about him other than he's the second guy. Are you seeing improvement in his game?
5: Yeah, I am. I not to be too technical, but I think he's delivering the ball a little quicker, a little more accurate, and hanging in the pocket, a little longer. I think there definitely, those are some teaching points that they're trying to get through to him. I mean, he's responding to that. You can't judge everything on what we're seeing yet, but he definitely looks better than last year. I mean, he was the Taylen Green of a year ago, getting very few reps, and that clearly has changed.
6: So based upon what I'm hearing from you, it's fair to say that Dillon has regressed and Shedeur is progressing.
5: I don't know if he's regressed or he's just suffering from lack of reps, just like Shedeur suffered a year ago. Mm-hmm. Now the roles are kind of reversed, and the more reps you get, the better you're going to look. And the fact is, Gabriel's just not getting a lot of reps right now. So I guess you could say he has, yeah.
4: Well, Tony, great stuff as always. We'll let you get back to watching practice, but before we let you go, tell everybody about Universal Windows Direct.
5: Yeah, it's beautiful today. 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
11: Local boy does good. We'll talk about that coming up here momentarily. But listen, if you are in any situation where you need some legal representation, it's something that we don't think about until we need it. Sometimes by then it's too late because now you're just Googling and you're going for the first name that you could find or whatever. No, listen, Bartell, George, Allison, Juarez, they're my lawyers. If I'm ever in any trouble, that's who I'm calling. If I ever need any advice, a consultation, that's who I'm calling. Matter of fact, I'm calling Jonathan Bartell directly because I have his phone number. And you have his phone number too, 216

0: 469-2892. It's the same number that Jonathan texts me on when we're talking about the Cavaliers. And I mean, I ain't going to tell you what we were saying about the Cavaliers. You know, that's attorney-client privilege information right there. Obviously having a good time. But look, you can trust these guys. They understand these situations could be scary, and they're here to help you, and they're very serious. So listen, put that number in your phone, 216-469-2892. And if you need them, when you need them, let them know you heard about them from ESPN Cleveland. You will get a free consultation. 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And I'm dead serious. Anytime, day or night, you don't have to be like, oh, it's too late to call. No, it's not. It's not too late to call. Bartell, George, Allison, Wars, your advocates in criminal defense and immigration law. BGJ, call today. Was announced today by the Guardians. And go ahead. Let's hear it. Let's hear it right here.
1: Go Guards, baby! It's a dream come true for a Cleveland kid. Any Cleveland kid would be through the roof right now, and I'm happy to be the honorable one to get to do it for us, man. I can't thank the Dolan family enough. David Blitzer, these guys, you know, gave me the opportunity to show my Cleveland love and plant my roots in Cleveland forever, no matter what. It's an awesome feeling knowing that a childhood kid that grew up on the East Side is now, you know, part owner of his favorite baseball team.
0: And that is Travis Kelce, now minority owner of the Guardians. How cool is that?
2: That's
0: right?
2: Dope,
0: isn't that awesome?
2: That's dope.
0: Yeah, it is cool. And, you know, I always love the way Travis represents for not just Cleveland, but Cleveland Heights specifically. And you know that this place cares. You know, he cares about this place. I say it all the time. Cleveland loves Cleveland. Like, more than anything, if you were born and raised in Cleveland, you love T-shirts about Cleveland. You love your teams. You love when you see somebody here go on to do big and bigger things. So that is awesome. Now, 216-710-0850. If you could own any boy, you know, boyhood, girlhood, whatever, you're young. You know, an organization, childhood dream, which would you own?
2: Wow, that's a heck of a question. But before I even answer that question, I just want to quickly say about Travis and how much love he has for Cleveland. We were at a Kansas City Chiefs Browns preseason game, and one of the I don't know if they were a fan or if they were a person who worked for the Chiefs, and Travis was walking through and they were just saying some mad crazy stuff about Cleveland. Mm-hmm. He stopped in his tracks and said, "Hey, yo, I'm from Cleveland. You need to put some respect on that."
0: Yeah.
2: And I was like, this dude is for real. And I've met him on several occasions, and he's, like I said, a very, very likable human being, and he represents Cleveland to the fullest every chance he gets. So I wanted to share that. And far as teams go, what would I want to own?
0: Yeah, like, well, you can't own North Carolina because that is a college.
2: Why not? It would be a heck of a booster.
0: No, you can't own North Carolina. Yeah, that it has to be a pro sports
2: you introduced
0: franchise.
2: That to me. Now I'm distracted because that's really
0: I didn't mean to distract you.
2: I mean, look, even thinking that right, but now
0: you got the A's. You know what I'm saying? You got the Raiders.
2: I would. You know what? I would bring the A's right back to Oakland.
0: Okay.
2: That don't even sound right, the Las Vegas A's.
0: No, it doesn't sound right.
3: It's the homeless A's currently, but
0: yes.
2: Yeah, I mean, they're doing their thing in Sacramento, but come on.
0: Yeah, they're building that ballpark, and from everything I hear, it's not, you know, nobody. They're not expecting people to super embrace them when they show up.
2: Yeah, I mean, yeah.
0: Yeah, Nick, how about you?
3: I think it's the Guardians. I do think that it is the Gardos. I grew up loving baseball, and as much as I want to be like the football aspect of it, it's 16 games. With baseball, you get 162, but more specifically at home, 81 straight games. I'm sure you get primo parking. I'm sure you get a lot of perks whenever it comes to this. And since I'm part owner and, you know, obviously a major Cleveland celebrity at that point in time, I'm getting myself a bobblehead of myself.
0: Oh, a bobblehead.
3: Yeah,
0: okay.
3: Hell yeah.
0: All right.
3: Hell
0: that would be cool. That would be cool. I'd probably go Cavs. You know, that's just... I love all the teams.
3: You're going to fire Kenny as soon as you get the...
0: And hire J.B. Bickerstaff back.
3: You would. You would.
0: Right? Be like, come on back, J.B. Obviously, for people that know, minority ownership, you don't have a say. you know, you don't have, you're more of an investor, you know, than anything. But there are some cool perks because I love courtside seats. And you know what, though? If you had to choose, courtside seats or first row, third baseline, or 50-yard line or suite, what would you prefer? Because for me, I actually suite. Like, once you, if you've ever had the been blessed enough to watch a game in a suite, that's the way to watch a game.
2: that is the more relaxed experience, to say the least. But I'm going to go courtside because, okay. I mean, basketball is so real, dog. You know, you hear dudes cussing, they cuss at you. And not that I'm all about cussing, but the whole point is.
0: Profanity, a big selling point for Dry Chair.
2: Very much so.
0: Yeah. To your point, I said it was courtside, but it was second row. It wasn't first row. Not quite made it there yet. And it was somebody else's tickets that they just gave. They came to me like, hey, man, I got some extra seats. It is a different game watching it from the court.
2: I did it once. And I did the second row before, too. Actually, I think I did. Do you count behind the basket on the front row as counting?
3: Yeah, I do.
0: Sure.
3: I do.
2: Okay, so I've done it there before at a Celtics game. And I've also done it at a Cavs game. But the time I did it at the Cavs game, it was such a player move in that. This is when the Cavs were horrible. This is pre-LeBron.
0: I remember these days.
2: I literally, guys, grabbed my son Jay, and I was like, hey, man, let's go to a basketball game. I'm in town. Let's go do something fun. And he's a little kid, probably four or five at that. I made this snap decision 45 minutes to an hour before the game started. Got courtside seats and literally parked in front of, at the time, was the Gund Arena, and walked into that game, he and I.
0: Yeah, I believe it. Because me and my boy, my boy Ant and my boy Sean, we were like 17. And we had a courtside box sitting right behind Michael Red Guy and Matt Gukas. That's how long ago it was. What's funny is this: the time I actually got like second row courtside seats, it was a GKB ESPN Cleveland team night out, right? And I had to go home to pick my wife up, and they were having like, I don't know, drinks and appetizers somewhere. And I was like, I'll just meet you guys there, and they sent me the tickets. So they sent me the tickets. We're in Louisville. And I'm not tripping because at this time, I think I'm still like covering the team lightweight. So I get to be a fan. I was excited about it. My wife's like, why are we sitting up so high? I'm like, I don't know. These are just the tickets they gave us. So it's whatever. So then I look, and below us in like some nice seats, you know, not courtside, but much better seats, I see everybody from our station. And I text and I go, hey, we're up in Louisville. How'd you guys get down there? They're like, oh, since we walked in as a group, they instantly upgraded us. And I was like, oh, dag. Like, we just missed out on it. Well, right at that time, shout out to Ricky Smith. Rick Onya hit me up. He go, hey, man, you and your wife here? I said, yeah. He said, meet me down in the concourse, dog. I said, okay. So we go down there. He was like, here, I got two extra courtside seats. So we went and sat down there. It was awesome. Shout out to Ricky for hooking it up. Now, this is the real funny part. So Aaron at some point sees me sitting courtside, right? And he assumes that the company put me there. He's like, what, did Craig like hook you up with his? I was like, no, Rick Onya hooked me up with some, probably one of the player's seats for all I know.
2: Certainly was.
0: Yeah, he's like, oh, okay. My man has seat envy. And I was like, no, dog, I got these from Rick. I said, because y'all played us. Right. Y'all like, had me and my wife sitting
2: in
0: the nosebleed.
2: How does he have better seats than I do? Right. Don't you know I'm Aaron Goldhammer of the really big show?
0: It was hilarious. My man straight up thought I got like, no, nah, man, no. The company put me in the bleeders, all right? And I was great. I was happy to go be there. It didn't even matter that much to me. But yeah, that was awesome. But then sitting there, you see it and you're like, oh my God. Like the people, the guys, they move so fast. It is a different experience there. All right, coming up next, one of two things is going to happen. Nick's going to hit us with the refresh, or we're going to hear from Ty Monken. It's kind of like the wheel of topics on the weekend show for Hammer and Emmett, but that is coming up next. Listen, I want to let you know that Memorial Day is over, but that's not a reason to not go to Northeast Factory Direct. 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
9: 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The Cavs are keeping Kenny Atkinson.
2: There's definitely going to have to be some come-to-Jesus moments for the players on that team, because I can only put so much on the coach. Now, him claiming that analytics says we won is one of the most obscene, absurd, disingenuous, and ridiculous things I probably have heard in a while.
0: Yeah.
2: And I like Kenny Atkinson.
0: That was the moment there where I was like, yeah, I'm out on Kenny.
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9: Talk Cavs basketball on 850 ESPN Cleveland. 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
3: That's right. It's time for the Daily Refresh, and we do it for you every single day here at 2 p.m. right here on The Next Level. And we kick off your refresh with the news that dropped like 5 minutes after our show ended yesterday. But the Cavaliers and Dan Gilbert have decided to keep Kenny Atkinson as the head coach of the Cleveland Cavaliers after a disastrous 8-10 postseason record this season. Hey, Stephen A. Smith, smart idea bringing him back?
14: It was a disastrous move on the Cleveland Cavaliers' part. Let me explain why. Number one, if you're going to make this decision, considering the comedy of errors we saw from him as a coach during the conference finals, must you make it a couple of days after the New York Knicks swept you? I mean, don't you want to give the impression at the very least, Wilbon and Doggy, that, you know what, we've given this some serious, serious thought, as opposed to sitting back and saying, you know what, we want to validate, you know, our decisions and we want to stay the course and stick with it. Stick with what? Stick with what?
3: God, I love Stephen A. is your guy's opinion, E, we'll start off with you.
0: Yeah.
3: Is this a disastrous move by the franchise?
0: I wouldn't go that far. I think there's some hyperbole there. I wouldn't go as a disastrous move. I would if they would have fired Kenny, I would not have been upset about it at all. My question is, we can't assume that there's automatically somebody better than him on the streets. And that is why I'm in favor of to keep continuity at least for another year. But, you know, if they have another season that ends as disappointingly as this one did, then I think this is his last year as head coach.
2: And here's the thing. Does Kenny Atkinson have culpability? Yes, certainly he does. He plays a part. I spoke about it earlier. The nonchalantness, the lack of urgency on his part in pregame messages certainly does not help the cause whatsoever. But to say that this is utterly a bad, ridiculous move on the part of Cavaliers is nonsense in my mind, because of the fact that, hey, the guy has shown you that he can get you to the Eastern Conference Finals. You have not done that since, what, 1980-something? And the last time you, LeBron James being in uniform. So for me, it's not ridiculous. And they improved. Now, from a record standpoint, they didn't. But they got somewhere they haven't been before. So you got to at least give that a chance and a try to see if he can right the wrongs. You have to see that out and through.
3: We continue with this topic. I believe we're going to be having Coach Bunkin here coming up in just a couple of moments. But sticking with the Cavs, sticking with Kenny Atkinson, Joe Vardon joined RBS a little bit earlier. Go back, listen on to the Land on Demand on the ESPN Cleveland app. Joe Vardon's thoughts on Dan Gilbert's involvement in hiring Kenny and what it truly means for an exit later on, if that even happens.
15: Dan's involvement in Kenny's hiring, we could certainly say he was an active supporter. This was not something that he needed to be talked into by the front office.
0: I see.
15: He had shown nothing that would suggest that he felt like he made a mistake, and he obviously still believes that Kenny's coaching is not a mistake.
3: How long of a leash does Kenny Atkinson have from Dan Gilbert?
0: I think he's got the year. next year, unless, again, unless they're 0-15 or something like that. Like, if it's egregious, yeah, he will fire. But anybody would get fired under those circumstances. So I think he has a year. I think they'll give him that. And if the team is 20 games under 500 at the All-Star break or something, then he'd be out of here. But I think he gets the year.
2: Yeah, I think he's safe for a while. And I don't think this team is going to fall off a cliff and not win basketball games next year. They're going to be competitive. They're going to be in the mix. Now, do they take that next step to get to that place where they're in the upper echelon of basketball, where the Spurs and the Knicks and the OKC Thunder find themselves? That's going to be his litmus test and see if he can get there. But I think he'll have a year or two to prove just that.
3: Well, we had some breaking news earlier this morning about Travis Kelce from Cleveland Heights is now part owning a minority stake of the Cleveland Guardians. He broke the news on his podcast, The New Heights.
1: Go Guards, baby! It's a dream come true for a Cleveland kid. Any Cleveland kid would be through the roof right now, and I'm happy to be the honorable one to get to do it for us, man. I can't thank the Dolan family enough. David Blitzer, these guys, you know, gave me the opportunity to show my Cleveland love and plant my roots in Cleveland forever, no matter what. It's an awesome feeling knowing that a childhood kid that grew up on the East Side is now, you know, part owner of his favorite baseball team.
3: Guys, do you think that the Guardians, what perks would you want if you were a part owner of the Guardians team?
0: A suite. You know, just give me a little suite. That's it. That's all I need, a little suite. You know what I'm saying? Some brews in there, you know, some hot dogs and maybe popcorn. That's all I need. I don't need a lot. Dry, what about you?
2: Oh, man, just give me some Cracker Jacks and an occasional footlong, and I'm good to go.
3: Right, it sounds like we are going to be getting, I believe it's Coach Rudy is going to be talking.
0: Damn, Rudy.
3: So we will end the refresh right here.
0: Oh, damn, Rudy.
3: So I will let you guys know when Coach Rudy is up.
0: All right, cool. Right now, Guardians down 1-0 in the top of the fourth. There's two outs there, so it's a close game. But let's hear from the defensive coordinator Rudy.
16: Which is great. You know, seeing exactly the different schemes and things we're running. But yeah, we're off to a good start. Long way to go, a lot of things to clean up, but we're off to a good start.
17: So you guys are at the midway point now, obviously. So how do you feel the quarterback competition is going right now at this halfway point of OTAs?
16: Yeah, I think that both of those guys and really all of our guys are progressing very well. Very pleased in what we've seen in the growth. Like I said, a lot of it's the familiarity with the system, getting a little more comfortable as we move on. But their progression just in the short time that we've been so far is very encouraging, and we're excited about that.
18: Which of the quarterbacks is ahead at this point?
16: What's that?
18: Which of the quarterbacks is ahead of at this point in the year?
16: I don't know that we have somebody who's ahead. Like I said, we're pleased with both our progress and all the guys are doing a nice job.
17: When we look out there and we see, you know, one day we'll see, you know, Deshaun going with the ones and the two spotting, and then today Shador was going with the ones and the two spotting. Is that how you guys have been kind of doing it, like just mixing it up as you go along each day to make sure that these guys are both getting the sort of the same chance to win this job?
16: Yeah, 100%. I mean, you guys see our practice. Half of it we're split in two fields anyway, so they get both reps, which is awesome. And then it's almost been dead even as far as rotating those guys with the groups and you know, getting familiarity with the receivers in each one of those groups is a big part of that, too.
0: You're hearing from Browns offensive coordinator Travis Switzer here on 850 ESPN Cleveland.
18: That you guys are installing to get more points than these guys scored last year.
16: Well, I mean, I don't know if there's any secret sauce in scheme or anything. I mean, it comes down to the execution down in and down out. You know, extraordinary players often make the ordinary plays every time, you know, so that's what we're chasing right now. And just finding out the details, you know, of all the different things that we're doing, you know, winning the down and executing the details consistently.
19: I know Todd wasn't happy with the interceptions last week during the OTA practice. Reporters were allowed, and we saw a couple today. So, like, what's your message when you see the ball bouncing off guys going to do?
16: Yeah, I think it's honestly what I just said. I mean, we got to make the ordinary plays all the time, you know, and that's the consistency we're going to be chasing out here in practice so that it translates on Sundays.
20: Will we see over the next couple weeks you guys go from installation to refining stage, or is that later in the summer?
16: Yeah, we still have some installs to get through, and now we've had a chance to go through everything at least with the vets in phase two, and then we come out here against the defense and we kind of start over. You know, so that's been the idea. They've seen most of what we have once. Now we've been running it on air or against coach's defense. You get a chance to restart. You know, you drill down on the details as you go along and run it against the defense. We'll do the same thing in training camp when we come back up.
21: Todd's made it pretty clear that he's very big on, you know, players over plays, building around the system, around the players, and that. When you're with Shador and Deshaun, is there a lot of overlap with those guys, or have you seen where, you know, you're going to do certain things with Shador and then you'll do other things with Deshaun?
16: Yeah, I think there's a lot of overlap. They're both athletic enough, certainly, to extend plays, be two-play quarterbacks. We talk about scramble drill all the time. You know, something Monk says all the time, we're not going to call a single concept more than scramble will happen, you know, in games. So I think as far as that's concerned, there's a lot of overlap there.
20: Trip, we've only been out here twice, but we've seen Denzel Boston make plays. But how have you seen his progression in the last few weeks here?
16: Yeah, no, that's been exciting. He's doing a great job. First off, just being able to come out here and line up and know the playbook. And then he's showing up. I mean, it seems like every day he's showing up making a play, which is really great to see.
17: When you have some nice plays being made out there by the offense, how disappointing to have the two men.

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1: To be consistent with his eyes. I mean, you saw the great catch he made down here. I mean, we all know he can catch the ball. It's just about consistency, you know, with his eyes and concentrating.
2: So you guys have gone through as you guys are working through the different offensive line groupings, what have you liked through what you've seen from those guys, especially the rookies that you guys now have?
1: Yeah, no, I like the makeup of that room. I really do. I think we have the right type of guys. That really carries over to the whole offense. I mean, the guys have been really diligent. Like I said, learning something new, you know, putting in the work outside of the building, which is huge. I think we've been doing that. I mean, and that shows up. But the diligence and the makeup of that room is right, and we'll find players up there that gel together. We'll find the right five.
3: With Spencer, what's the plan to bring him along? I didn't see him a ton with the one today. Is it just to bring him along slowly because he is a rookie?
1: Yeah, 100%. Yep.
4: How has Taylen Green been coming along?
1: Yeah, he's progressing really well too. I mean, obviously, it was a few days ago he scrambled out. You can see his athleticism, and you can see him to get more comfortable with the things that we're doing. But yeah, he's progressing nicely.
5: How would you, just describe what you've seen from Jerry Jeudy so far, you know, this offseason? Obviously not coming off a season that, you know, he would like. But just what do you see from Jerry?
1: No, I mean, Jerry's been great. I mean, you can see his quick twitch, his ability to separate. I think it's something that we can utilize. And I mean, as far as a skilled player's production, there's so many different variables that go into that. I mean, we weren't here last year anyway, so, I mean, we're not putting too much weight behind that.
6: Zion Johnson was saying last week that one thing he's noticed about Monk is that he's not afraid to stop a play as it happens to correct a mistake as opposed to, you know, going back and watching it later. What is the value of correcting mistakes with that methodology?
1: Well, yeah, I mean, we're all out here. Practice is a rehearsal. You know, we're trying to get it right for the game. And that's going to be, even if we were at the same place, I think, for 10 years in a row. But certainly in year one, as guys are learning things, you can't expect the first time you do something to look exactly the way that you want it. So let's get it right, you know, and be able to move on.
6: And then Todd has said, I'm sure you realize this working with him over the years, that he despises bad football. I know no coach wants penalties, but how have you seen him sort of embody that philosophy over your time with him?
1: Yeah, I mean, those are the things that are, he doesn't get real excited about good things or, oh, guy dropped the ball or whatever. I mean, we can fix those things, but the things that everybody watching knows is bad football is what's going to get you fired up, and I think that's what gets him excited.
4: Both in the practices that we've seen and the clips that we've seen online, it looks like Deshaun is really doing a nice job with the explosives and the deep balls. Is that kind of your take on what's been going on?
1: Yeah, I mean, and our defense is making it tough on us. You know, they're playing aggressive with the safeties, and some of those shots are there. And yeah, if that's what we're going to get, then we have to be able to capitalize on those.
7: In terms of Shador, what have you seen from his progress just on the field from what you saw in film coming in?
1: I mean, I'll only speak to what I've seen. I mean, I wasn't here last year. I'll only speak to what I've seen over the last couple weeks. And his progress has been impressive. Just his ability to move through progressions. His feet are getting more urgent, and he's ready to throw when he needs to more consistently. We can continue to grow there, but his progress has been impressive.
8: Pretty good.
9: All right, there he is. That is the Browns offensive coordinator, Travis Switzer. And we don't talk a lot about Travis. And you know what? Coming up next, we will. We'll kind of recap what he had to say as Travis Switzer, the Browns offensive coordinator, met with the media after practice. But before we do that, we got to hear from our three-time Super Bowl champion about Great Lakes Honda.
10: That's right, Easy. 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
1: We heard from Travis Switzer, the Browns offensive coordinator, and I thought as we were listening to him talk, Gerard, I was thinking, he's a guy that we never talk about. I would argue he's in the best place on that coaching staff. Because if the Browns offense struggles, everybody's going to go after Todd Monken. Nobody going to say. I'd be surprised if you ask people who's the Browns offensive coordinator. I bet you they wouldn't know.
2: No, they would not know. And why would they know? Because, again, he's in name only, and that name hasn't really even been that much publicized. So yeah, it was a shock to hear that he was speaking. Now, granted, mm-hmm, I like what he had to say, and he sounded very resolute and on point with everything he was saying. It made plenty of sense. It was clarity to it, and he was very forthcoming with information as well. So great job on his part. He didn't sound like a rookie to the scene of talking to the media by any stretch of the imagination. He sounded very composed, so I was impressed.
1: Yeah. No, he sound like he was supposed to sound.
2: Right.
1: You know,
2: right.
1: And that's a big deal when you listen to somebody, if they sound like this, it's not a guarantee, all right, that they're going to be great.
2: No, but it's not.
1: But it at least gives you a little bit of comfort. He said a lot. One of the things that stuck out to me that I thought was great is he talked about Denzel Boston, and he said, yeah, he knows the playbook. Mm-hmm. He comes out line, gets in the right spot, runs the right routes. And for a guy who, I mean, just got into the NFL, hadn't even played a game or, you know, been in a training camp, for him to be in his books like that and be in the playbook, I loved hearing that.
2: Yeah, that's very encouraging, because that says guys aren't here just to kick it and have a good time and say, look at me, I'm in the National Football League, because a lot of times that is the concern with guys joining your squad. It could be rookies or veterans. But also, too, I love the answer that he gave about Concepcion, in that he didn't throw him under the bus.
1: Yeah.
2: And he didn't fully exonerate him either, in that he did say something to the effect of he just needs to work on his focus.
1: Yeah.
2: And that's a coaching point, as opposed to just saying, oh, he'll be okay, but actually putting it out there, no, he needs to work on his focus, but guess what? He still will be okay. So
1: yeah,
2: I can appreciate that type of an answer and response.
1: Especially if you look, he could catch. He made an amazing catch during 7-on-7s today that would have been a touchdown, but he got tackled, you know, on the goal line. Mm-hmm. So that was it wasn't an easy catch. If you can't catch, you don't make that catch.
3: Could you imagine if this offense actually does start to click? Like, kind of like how the defense, and now the defense has its, you know, gaffes every once in a while, but it's much, much rarer for the defense to do that. Could you imagine if we have a young, hotshot type of offense out there led by the likes of KC as well as Denzel,
1: mm-hmm,
3: Winshawn, Harold Fannin.
1: Yeah.
3: Yo, the offensive
1: Isaiah
3: line.
1: Bond actually, Isaiah Bond had a hell of a touchdown today, a jump ball, and he ain't even a big dude, but he went up and got
3: Malachi
1: it.
3: Corley doing jet sweeps.
1: Uh-huh.
3: You know, like we actually, like, if this all clicks, and obviously it all depends on the quarterback play, whether it's Watson, who seems to be balling right now. You're keeping your eyes on this. It sounds like he has like 4 or 5 touchdowns.
1: So I have the QB tracker. Y'all ready? Y'all
3: you do?
1: I got the QB tracker.
3: Wow,
1: right in front
3: of the presses.
1: Me. Y'all ready? You know, because it's the authority on everything quarterbacks is the QB tracker.
3: Hold on.
1: All right, yeah, go ahead.
4: ESPN Cleveland, breaking news.
1: Shedeur Sanders, number 2 today, 8 of 14, a touchdown and an interception. Sounds like it was a tip ball. It sounds like that happened to a few guys today. So 18 of 14, touchdown, interception. Deshaun Watson, 11 of 17, 6 touchdowns, 1 interception. Dylan Gabriel, 1 of 3 with 1 interception. And then Taylen Green didn't get any reps. I think they sabotaging Taylen Green. I do, man. I do. It's cold. How y'all going to do him like that? You know? But, oh, well, I guess there's nothing we could do about it. But I will say, just from the videos I've seen, there were a lot more of them than of Watson than there was of Shedeur. There were a few of Shedeur. But, like, Watson on time and on target. And, again, I know it's in shorts, and I'm not saying you should, you know, start booking rooms for the Super Bowl, because Watson's going to take us there by any means. But he had a good day of practice. I will say that. So, you know, it continues to go, it feels like Watson is, at the very least, holding his own out there. And we'll see where this falls out. When you hear the numbers from the QB tracker, kind of what are your reactions, Gerard?
2: Well, one, I don't think he's holding his own. If those, it looks like he's balling to me as far as what he's doing from a production standpoint. So I think we need to give him more credit. What Shadur did today was holding his own, one for one, granted on a tip pass. So, no, let's give praise where it's due. Watson is balling.
1: Yeah, today, I don't know what he did yesterday or you know what I'm saying, but yeah, today to have six incompletions, you know, in a practice hitting bad, I guess they ended. He had two passes broke up as the defense got a three and out to end practice. So, you know what's funny? I don't necessarily see, oh man, the defense is getting their hands on footballs and that's a detriment to the quarterback. That sounds like you got a defense that is getting after the football. And what has been the one critique we've had of this defense? They don't create turnovers.
2: Turnovers enough. So yeah. That's been a major problem. And also, too, Nick had brought up earlier, just imagine. So just imagine, because there's no guarantees, but just imagine that this defense is still a top 10 defense in the National Football League. And this offense can muster 18 to 21 points a game. You will probably double or triple your, well, not triple because you won five games last year, but you potentially double your winnings from the previous season.
1: Oh, if you get to 24 points, you win the division.
2: We won't know what to do around here.
1: Yeah, you win the division if you can score 24 points.
3: I mean, you saw the blueprint on how to get to a Super Bowl. Now, they didn't win it, but the Patriots. Mm-hmm. You brought in a new head coach, and you have a quarterback who's a young quarterback, young enough. I mean, Deshaun, we all think Deshaun's like 45 years old. He's 30. Mm-hmm. You know, he's 30.
1: He got some miles on him, though. You know what I'm saying? He got some miles on him.
3: Not only does he have miles on him.
2: He got blues songs to sing.
1: Ain't that the truth? Hey, my man is actually 60 in, I mean, in going through some things.
3: In dog years, absolutely. I mean, yeah, we're all Browns fans here, so yeah, dog years, yeah. I mean, 30's probably 180.
1: Man, through some things.
3: He certainly has been, but like young enough still, 30 is not, you know, he's
1: 30's the new 20.
3: That's what I've been told. That's what I've been told. But no, so he's young enough to get the job done. And again, let's say in pie in the sky and everyone, you know, it's all sunshine and rainbows.
1: Yeah.
3: And either he or Shador turns out to be a guy that can lead you to the playoffs, that can get you 4,000 passing yards, can get you 25 to 28 passing touchdowns. Like, I broke that down, you know, talking about this earlier. I thought Shador would get you 25 passing touchdowns. That would have been top nine for you last year.
1: Yeah.
3: So imagine whether it's Shador or Watson, like, if they get you a top 10 in passing touchdowns and the defense is the same exact as what it was last year, Defensive Player of the Year, you got the everything right there.
1: Yeah, it shouldn't be a five-win season, but it is May 27th.
3: It certainly
2: is. It is, but this is where we are allowed to dream, though, dog. So just imagine if that scenario played itself out. Because I know at this time, we were like, yeah, the Patriots, they'll do all right. Rabe's a solid coach. He's a good coach. But no one. As a matter of fact, I'm willing to say that I put it on as a win for us on our
3: Gerard, we on our all schedule. Had we the Patriots as a win. Yeah.
2: I'm sure we had we the Browns. I had the Browns win.
3: By the way.
1: Yeah, I'm saying we all did.
3: By the way, Miles had five sacks that game. If you had a competent offense,
1: you win.
3: You probably win that game.
2: Exactly. So just imagine we do find ourselves in that place.
1: It'd be awesome. It'd be fun. I hope we see it, and I hope to see you all at ESPN Cleveland's annual golf outing that's going down Tuesday, June 2nd at Bunker Hill. You can sign up as a single golfer or maybe even grab a foursome. 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
1: Coming up 2:45, we'll tell you who went next level. But right now, y'all know what time it is.
2: It's time to get random on The Next Level. While The Next Level is always random, but right now, it's time for Random Thoughts with Gerard Cherry. Talk to him, Gerard.
3: Well, one, I'm broadcasting from home today, and I'm looking around, and I just heard this gigantic boom noise. I'm like, what in the heck just happened? Did you guys hear any type of noises or anything? Because last time we had a boom noise, what was it, a meteorite
4: comet.
3: Hit?
4: Yeah, the comet, yeah.
5: Yeah, no, it's cool over here.
3: Oh, okay. I'm like, what the heck? And I was in the car at the time when that went down. But speaking of home, do you guys have certain things that you just don't like doing? And one of the things I don't like doing for some reason, and it's always been this way, is because I struggle with putting them on, and it's pillows on pillowcases. I will avoid that like the plague because I can never, ever line it up to that way it's supposed to look like in a hotel room or just comfortableness. It's just like it's always lopsided, it's always crooked, and it's never like straight.
5: Really?
3: Have a hard time with it, man.
5: That's
3: it. That and also to the fitted sheet.
4: The bed sheets is what I was gonna say.
5: Yeah,
1: I don't know. I never had. I mean, like, the first time I put it on, I might realize I got it at the wrong angle. But as soon as I realize that, boom, it's cool.
3: And I'm like, man, it should not take this much to put on a pillowcase.
1: Yeah, the pillowcase is surprising. Man, I bought these pillowcases by this company called, I bought these pillows by this company called Mellow. And, man, these pillows are awesome. And they come with pillowcases, but these pillowcases are not what you think they are. It fits the pillow. And like you zip it, it goes over it, it fits it. So it's, those are harder to get on because the pillow is shaped funny. But once get it
3: you
1: on there.
3: You can't wash it?
1: Yeah, you can wash it.
3: But if you wash the pillowcase, you can just zip it back up. But then you have to stuff it a certain way is what you're saying?
1: Well, you got to put the pillow back in it, but you have to put the pillow back in because the four corners are circular and raised on each corner. And it's almost like a double thing. It's a weird looking pillow, but super comfortable. And then I put that inside a pillowcase, but it's so smooth and silky that the pillowcases don't stay on. You know, so I have that issue. The thing I don't like doing is dishes.
3: See, for some reason, I enjoy doing dishes, and I find doing dishes like if I can get X amount of dishes in the dishwasher and I clean them before I put them in there, it's like a game that I play.
1: Mm-hmm. No, I can't stand dishes.
4: I can't stand doing kitty litter. Kitty litter, dog poop.
3: I'm not even supposed to be doing a kitty litter, dog. I'm supposed to be minding my own business, let the cat be taken care of by the people who said they would take care of it.
4: Yeah, guess who
3: is breathing in kitty litter exhaust fumes and potentially getting themselves sick because of it? That'd be yours truly, because I'm not supposed to be doing that.
4: So Kelly, my wife, she, and we read up on this, when you're pregnant, you can't be
3: true.
4: You can't be doing that. Right. So she's been running this, game
1: racket.
4: She's been running this racket.
1: How old is Mikey? Three?
4: He's three.
1: Right.
4: So it's been for forever. And she's just like, oh, no, can you do it? I'm like, yeah, sure.
1: Uh-huh. Okay.
4: Yeah, let me go downstairs to the basement, knock this bad boy out. And then, it is, she's been running that racket for about, 3 years? Almost 4 years. Almost 4 years. So, yeah, it's fun times.
1: Yeah, man. I have to do it sometimes. After Camila had surgery a couple months ago, I had to do it for 2 months. But as soon as she got good, I said, that's all yours. And Katniss just been disrespectful. She now is kicking a bunch of litter out on the floor just for whatever reason.
3: That's crazy work. Yeah, so today I had to do it. And I was like, and what happens if I forget? You know what happens if I forget? It'll go weeks without it being done. And that's disgusting.
4: Oh, yeah. Yeah.
3: And I'm like, we had a deal here. You're not honoring the deal. Oh, well, I feed them. Oh, that's easy. Putting food in a bowl.
1: Yeah, pouring food in the bowl. Now, I feed Katniss on a regular basis.
4: I'm 99% sure. Like, if I was gone for a weekend, my cat would be dead. Because Kelly and I love her to death. Grind my gears. It should have been yesterday. We didn't really get to it. But, she doesn't feed the animals whatsoever. I got home the other night. It's 10 o'clock at night. I'm like, you fed Rue, my dog. She's like, oh, no. I'm like, for real? This is what we're doing. Okay, cool.
1: Dog, Katniss is, I guess she's so smart. Like, she realizes stuff. I'm always nervous when we go somewhere. Like, if we're out for 2 or 3 days, I'm always like, should we have my sister come by? And my wife's like, no, we're going to put multiple bowls of food out, multiple bowls of water, and make sure her litter is clean. She'll be fine. And I'm always worried. Man, so on a daily basis, I'll fill up her food. It's gone before I come home. All right? That's a daily basis. If she sees us walk out with bags, we went to Vegas one time for 3 days. We came back. There was still food in the original bowl. She was rationing food and water. She was like, just in case they don't come back. As soon as we came home, she ate a whole bowl of food, no problem, which was hilarious.
3: That was smart on her part, though. I give her props for that.
1: Yeah, she just knows. She knows if we got bags in our hands, she's like, I'm going to wait, and I'm going to make this food last. But if we're around the house, she rips through a whole bowl of food in less than like 3 hours.
3: Nice, nice. Well, gentlemen, that's all I have for today's Random Thoughts with yours truly. But here's the thing. If you're in a spot where you're saying to yourself, I am not getting great legal representation. I need to do better. Can I do better? How do I do better? 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
1: 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My Next Level Performer of the Day, I'm going to go with the Gardos. As they were down 1-0, they battled back. They're up 3-1 right now in the bottom of the sixth. There's one out, and Brian Rocchio on second right now. Bazana. I always call him Bazana, but it's Bazana. Want to make sure I say it right at the plate. So Gardos, my Next Level Performance of the Day, Trot.
3: And my Next Level Performance of the Day are the fine folks at the Akron Canton Food Bank, doing a tremendous job serving people in Northeast Ohio with their food needs.
1: Nick?
4: My Next Level Performer of the Day is to everyone on the offensive end of the Browns aspect of this, because it sounds like they've had a really good practice out there. So love to see that keep on going.
1: And those are our Next Level Performers of the Day. I am glad there's a lot more highlights and video today, because yesterday, Gerard, I want to say the Browns put out two or three videos from practice. And in one of these videos, it's a touchdown pass. Shador throws the ball, and the camera moves so fast, it's extremely hard to see what happens. It looks like a DB broke up the ball, right? The ball bounces in the air. Another player on the offense catches it. It's a touchdown. Bro, people over the past 24 hours start slowing the video down and being like, Concepcion dropping another one, making two look bad.
3: Oh, gosh, it's going to be a narrative this year.
1: Yeah, it was like, and then I saw another one of, it was a bad pass. And it's like, no, it wasn't. It was a good pass. It was a good defensive play. That's what it looked. But, bro, it got to the point where I'm talking about iPhone video slowed down frame by frame. And people like, as you can see right here, here's where the ball, like, you could not see. It was blurry, and it was fast, and it just continues to tell me that this summer, and this year is going to be wild.
3: Yeah. Well, and they're already going in on other dudes, so if you don't make Shador look good,
1: you're right. Bro, I saw somebody. All right, and I'm not saying they spoke for everybody. But I saw somebody who had all the familiar characteristics as being a Shador Sanders fan, not a Browns fan, but a Shador fan. Said, you know what? I don't want two to win the starting job, because these dudes gonna get him benched because they gonna keep dropping passes.
3: Wow.
1: Now I'm like, come on, man. It's practice. For two, either way, you can't even really see what happened. And it's just practice. Like, you know what I'm saying? And then you see Concepcion make some plays, like, it'll be fine, y'all. Like, just take it for what it's worth.
3: Dog, how do we get that? How do I get that type of love in my own household?
1: Dog, I don't know. I'm wondering the same thing.
3: Because I'm definitely of the opinion I'm not appreciated.
1: I've never seen a situation.
3: Well, definitely not defended.
1: Yeah, where like, no matter what you do, it is the cape is coming out. And it wasn't even, you know what, it looked like a good throw. Yeah. I didn't see anything that, like, in that clip, I didn't see anybody's fault. I truly didn't. I didn't see anybody's fault. What I saw is a practice in Maine where it looked like a DB made a play, but I wasn't 100% sure, and it ended in a touchdown.
3: I don't know, dog. I got to figure out. I got to study Shador. I'm like, okay, what can I do to study from what you do to get this type of loyalty, this type of following and this type of devotion? Because that's impressive.
1: You know what? I actually don't want that type of following and devotion. I don't want people disrespecting others on my behalf. I don't want that. I don't want that at all. I already been called Sambo today.
3: What?
1: Yeah. Yeah, because that video I was talking about, I tweeted and said, man, this is crazy, everybody breaking this video down. That's all I said. And, you know, so that I don't want nobody loving me that much to where they go out and disrespect other people on my behalf.
4: I don't know, man. Like, I'm all on board with everyone disrespecting Chris Oldak, you know, compared to me. You know, like, oh, my God.
1: Yeah. Right. You know,
4: Chris can't run a board like Nick can.
1: No matter what happens on Paul and Paulus, they're like, man, that's Paul's fault. He's holding Nick back. All right? He's holding Nick back.
4: That's what's happening. Yes, right. That's, yeah.
1: Tired of the white man holding Nick Paulus back. But he got Cash App and everything. You see how they treat him?
3: You
1: know?
3: You got red in that beard?
1: Right.
4: I do.
3: There you go.
1: Oh, man.
3: Explains it.
1: Yeah, oh, man. It's funny. I even saw somebody after the Cavaliers lost, and this is kind of two different things, but they said, thank God, now you guys can talk more Browns. Now, really? Y'all really
3: ready
1: want
3: for it, huh?
1: Yeah, I mean, I'm always down to talk Browns, but y'all really ready right now?
3: And we can give Indians any love? They are winning.
1: Guardians, that's probably a problem, yeah. Right?
4: I get it, though. Like, I mean, this was a rough... I understand, you know, Cavs made it to the Eastern Conference Finals, and that's if we had that on our bingo card at the beginning of the year, and nothing else happened. You were just told at the beginning of the year, you will make the Eastern Conference Finals. We would have all taken that. You know, we would have all agreed, okay, yeah, I don't know what happened in between that. Mm-hmm. Like, you simmed the season, and yeah, we would have all been on board for that. But it's the way that the season ended that I understand there is a lot of hope with the Browns, and that's every offseason.
1: Right.
4: But you finally drafted wide receivers, two of them in the top 40 picks. Like, that doesn't happen. I think the last time that happened was the Keyshawn draft for the Jets. That's the last time that that's happened. So, to me, like, the hope is there. If you can figure out.
1: Nick's like, I'm all for it.
4: I've been on board.
1: Could you imagine the Browns getting blown out in the AFC Championship game and fans being like, cool, we could talk Cavs.
4: Like
1: thank
4: if
1: God.
4: I told you, you know, if I told you right now, if I told you right now, Browns are in the AFC Championship game, but you don't know what happened. Is that a successful season? My God.
1: Right.
4: But if you lose in that AFC Championship game 100-0, which is what it felt like getting swept by the Knicks.
1: Oh, you'd be mad.
4: You'd be upset.
1: I'd take it. If I told you right now, would you rather the Browns...
4: Heartbeat, yes.
1: Yeah.
3: Would tell you me they have a winning season. I'll
1: win
3: take that.
1: Five games or lose 60-0 in the AFC Championship game? Which would you take?
3: I'm taking nothing.
1: Yeah, me too.
4: AFC Championship game all the time.
1: Yep, I would take that.
4: But there are... 100%. But the reason why I bring this up is because there are clearly different levels to this. The Cavs, you know, they've been playoffs for last couple of years. We all understand, like, their window is now. The Browns window is hopefully starting, but if you told me AFC Championship game, whatever happens, happens, we're going to take that all day.
1: Yeah, I definitely would. I definitely would take it. I definitely would take it. All right, that is it for us. Coming up next, Cleveland Browns Daily, Nathan and Bo will take you up until 5 o'clock for Gerard Cherry, Tony Grossi, and Nick Paulus, as well as RJ the Movie Critic. I'm Emmett Golden saying until next time, we'll see you when we see you.

0: The Cavs are keeping Kenny Atkinson, but is Riz on board?
1: I just don't think he's the right guy for this team.
0: 850.
2: As families head into summer travel season, there's one thing many people forget to plan for. What happens if someone gets sick when you're away from home? Joining us now is Dr. Peter McCullough with some smart ways to be prepared before summer begins. Doctor, summer is supposed to be relaxing, but travel can come with surprises. So why is summer a time when families should think ahead medically?
3: Because there's always stress about getting sick on a trip and then ending up in the urgent care.
2: What are some of the most common issues that families will run into during these summer trips from a medical standpoint?
3: Various forms of food poisoning or traveler's diarrhea, getting viral upper respiratory tract infections that get too far along and they become a bacterial secondary infection like a bronchitis, then of course usual things like bladder infections, yeast infections.
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12: Hi, let's do it live on a First Friday Miracle edition of the program. I am merely Bo.
13: That's the great Z.
14: Bo, do you like touchdowns?
12: In the National Football League, I do.
14: In a OTA session, I believe, we had 7 touchdown passes today.
12: Come on.
14: People are excited.
12: People are jacked.
14: People are jacked, and they should be jacked.
12: We had football. We had this one was open to the assembled media. You were among those assembled.
14: I was.
12: And this was fun.
14: Boy, was it. I would say that it was quite fun. You had big plays offensively, did some red zone work, but it was mostly high red zone, so it wasn't like low red zone. And I thought Deshaun Watson looked great today. Shedeur Sanders made some great throws today as well. You got everybody that you wanted to see. When I said, so 7 touchdowns by my calculations, you had Denzel Boston. He accounted for one. Casey Concepcion, one where he climbed the proverbial ladder in between two defenders and came down with the ball, got into the end zone. You had Isaiah Bond getting deep for a touchdown. You had Jerry Jeudy looking very good and smooth for a touchdown. Then he had one where Deshaun threw a beautiful back shoulder ball to Brendan Bates on one where had he led him, Bates was coming across field, and had he led him, a corner had sloughed off on the backside, so he threw it to the back shoulder. Bates made a good adjustment with the ball in the air, but the ball was humming around. Still a couple off of people's shoulder pads today. A couple of the interceptions today were balls that were hit up into the air, one by Jeudy that Watson threw, one Gage Larvin in. Literally, you could hear the, it was like, you know, they talk about a double doink when you're field goal kicking. You don't want that, the kick and then the block. This was a boom off the chest, and then it was caught. So still got some things to work on here. It's wide receiver, not wide dropper. And so that's what, you know, but I thought very strong day today offensively. And then the one downer was, and hopefully we'll get some news on it. I don't know if anybody spoke about it or if there's anything, if you've seen anything or heard anything while we were out there. I have not, but I really wanted to see or want to hear how Mike Hall's doing. Mike Hall went down today, grabbed his knee, now was able to walk off, assisted, walked off. But I'm not sure if they've said anything yet about that. But he went down on an 11-on-11 period where there were really not, no helmets. It's kind of like supposed to be like a little bit of a walkthrough type of a thing. And I don't know what happened, but he went down, grabbed his right knee immediately. And
4: there was no contact. Like, you literally, it's basically getting in and out of the huddle, getting set. They snap the ball and immediately blow the whistle. It's all about getting in time-wise.
12: Yeah.
4: Get the play call. It goes back to what coach has wanted. Take 2 seconds off getting in the huddle. Take 2 seconds off getting the play. Like, it's just practicing those fundamental things.
14: Yeah.
4: And I don't, you know, the guys got up and they move a little bit, but I don't know if he just came out wrong or what.
12: Mm. Hello, Gibby, by the way.
14: Hi. Hello, Gibby.
4: Sorry.
12: Hello.
4: It's been right in
12: nice
4: front
12: to
4: of
12: see
4: me.
12: You. Nice to see you.
14: Good Hello.
12: To see you. Nice to see you.
14: So,
12: nice
14: yeah, work. Again,
12: so that's something to be a little bit potentially concerned about with, or yes. potentially a lot concerned, because he is, we've talked about Mike a lot in this offseason, and he's kind of a, if he can go, then there's another, if he can go to what he is, then there's another potential level for this defensive line, because that's how talented he is. So that would be a massive blow if there was something serious. So hopefully,
14: you know,
12: hopefully knock on plexiglass, hopefully everything is good for Mike on that.
14: Yeah.
12: You've seen a few of these now.
14: Yep.
12: What would you say, like, for our audience who doesn't have access to these, and we're giving them, you know, these clips on social that you're seeing, which is so cool that you're able to even see that.
14: Yep.
12: Or even the assembled media who's able to see it and then trying to decipher, you know, all of that messaging. What would you say is the biggest difference to the football fan, but not, maybe not the one who would pick up everything, but just the average football fan? What is the biggest difference offensively from what we were doing with Kevin to what we're doing with Todd as you see it?
9: Bo, that's a great question.
12: Thank you. Some people say that I am gifted at asking questions.
14: I would.
12: Few people.
14: I would say
12: not a lot, but a couple people.
14: I would say
12: a few people.
9: May I join their numbers? Join their ranks.
12: Ranks is the right word. Yeah. That's the right way. Join the ranks.
9: May I join their ranks? Por favor. Well, let me just take a step back.
12: Yep. I don't think you said hello, by the way.
9: Hello.
12: Thanks.
9: The biggest difference, just in general, is that there is so much more football happening at these OTAs than I've ever seen.
12: So
9: that's not a Kevin. I'm saying since in my tenure with the Cleveland Browns, there is more football happening in OTAs than I've ever seen. More reps and a variety of ways of reps, too. There's the one where it's all getting everything until the ball snapped. And once the ball snapped, the play's blown dead. So perfect operation. You're talking two fields going through kind of walkthroughs against, you know, cards, basically, or dummy defenses. You're talking foot 11-on-11, 7-on-7, 11-on-11 situations. There's just so much more happening in the 2 hours. Now, your question's about the offensive side of the ball. We saw today, I'll give you a few things that I hadn't seen before, and maybe I have, but I'm wrong. So we saw one where we had a jet motion read option, and then the quarterback, in this case it was Deshaun, as the everybody went with the read the motion, and the read option because we had it, showed it here. Everybody went with that. The middle field part, boom, he's gone. That was something they were working on. We had, they did a drill and then took it to the field where you had 3-by-1 on, so out to your right. And this guy, as soon as the ball snapped, he comes here. Boom, it's one of kind of those quick screens with two blockers getting out, blocking, and get up that alley.
12: Yep.
9: Then they did one that was similar to this, but where they had, it looked like this motion. This guy cleared out. This guy looked like he was coming to block and then leaked. And that was a touchdown. That was the Jamari Thrash touchdown from Deshaun Watson. There's a lot more 11 personnel. I feel like there's a lot more pre-snap motion. We are multiple. There are multiple tight end packages, but it does feel like right now a lot more pre-snap motion, a lot more 11 personnel, a lot more challenging second and third level with the football down the field.
12: Yep, that's fun.
9: And then here's the other thing, and this is not necessarily because of Todd Monken, or maybe it is because we know that he was instrumental and in, had a hand in, you know, what he wanted and got in this draft from Andrew Berry on that side of things. There is so much more speed on the field offensively. You're talking about now you run out there with Bond, with Judy, with Concepcion, with Boston. There is a lot more speed than we've had. And Denzel Boston, I think, has been, if you said the one person who's been the biggest standout, it would be Boston. I would say Deshaun is throwing the ball as well as I've seen him throw it in a Cleveland Browns uniform. So that's very encouraging. Again, it's not football, but he just seems to be, and I got a chance to talk with him coming off the field today. He seems to be in a great spot mentally. He's very excited about the staff and this offense. And, you know, the quarterbacks in this offense have a lot of freedom. They have a lot of freedom at the line of scrimmage to check into things that based on what they're seeing. So they have a lot of ownership. He looks very good. Shador's throwing some nice balls as well. But I think that it feels like this is an offense that is going to, and I hope, again, it's OTAs. Like, let's just,
12: We're having OTAs. A little fun on a day in May.
9: For sure. But it does really feel like there is more speed, more confidence, more talent. And I think even you talked to some of the players. I know Jerry Jeudy spoke at the podium today and was talking about Watson. He looks a lot more confident, a lot more comfortable. And that's anything. You know, you've got to be confident. Anybody who's listening to this, it's a golfer. When you go over a shot, you got to hit over water. If you're thinking, man, just don't hit in the water, guess where the ball's going to go? Mm-hmm. It's going to go in the water. You got to think, okay, I'm trying to hit it, aim small, miss small. I'm trying to hit it here onto this green, blah, blah, blah, and execute. But that has been, to me, it just, for the first time in what I would say is a long time, and I'm going to go back, and I mean this truly, for the first time since really 2020, when you had Odell, Jarvis, you know, DPJ comes on as the season goes on. You had Nick Chubb. Mm-hmm. You had Chief.
12: Hoop.
9: It's the first time where you felt like dangerous. Like in 23, we were Joe Flacco and that, you know, it's five games. It's magical. And Amari's at the peak, you know, peak Amari. But it was really kind of Amari, Njoku, and then checkdowns to Jerome Ford. This now, we can run out multiple different 11 personnel groups at wide receiver. You can have Bond with Judy and Concepcion. You can have Judy with Boston and Concepcion. Judy with Boston and Bond. There's a lot of different, or the three, you know, Bond, Boston, and Concepcion, where you can run and you just feel dangerous. That's what I think I'm the most excited about right now. As you watch it, the speed at which things are happening, the amount of guys we have that can get in and out of their cuts quickly. Concepcion's explosiveness is off the charts, and they're running lots of plays. Like they had one today on his touchdown. He runs over the middle like he's going to sit down, do like a little stick, breaks down, and then immediately accelerates. Watson hits him. He goes up, catches it next to Daniel Thomas, who's I think's had a nice camp on the defensive side of the ball.
12: Yeah.
9: And is going to be a core special teams guy. But it's the speed. It's pushing the ball. It is, and they're doing stuff coming out of the huddle really fast. Mm-hmm. So like we did a couple where we had been at one cadence getting out of the huddle, and then one where it's boom, out of the huddle. Everybody up there snapped the ball, and we caught the defense was kind of, we don't know what's going on, and it was a nice completion. So it's just, it's varied, but it feels explosive. It feels fun. And that's what, I don't want to get suckered into that just yet because it is OTAs, and I've seen a lot of this. And here's the other thing. The other truth is, from a defensive perspective, the only place that you've got your starters right now is linebacker. You have Carson and Quincy Williams. On the defensive line right now, like, for example, today, you had Alex Wright, you had no Mason Graham, you had no Malik Collins, Mike Hall got hurt, and you had no Miles Garrett. At the corners, you have Tyson Campbell, you've got Miles Harden in the slot, but you do not have Denzel Ward. And I think, and then at safety, you've got Ronnie Hickman, but you did not have Delpit today, and you did not have Emmanuel McNeil Ward. So I'd like the offense to look good in those scenarios.
10: It should.
9: Now, the offensively, you didn't have Harold Fannin, you didn't have Dylan Sampson, you did not have on the line, you did not have Elton Jenkins, and you did not have Titus Howard. They were not, I did not see them there today. But it feels like this is a team that has the potential to be fun. Let me ask Gibbe. Gibbe was there, and Gibbe is much more of a naysayer than I am. He's much more of a Missouri show me state. Were you listening at all, Gibbe, or you're
4: some of it, yes.
9: Yeah. Bo asked a great question. He said,
4: that's annoying me already, and it's 3:12.
9: Go put your headphones. You're back. Goodbye. We don't need your opinions anymore.
4: That's fine. New Orleans forever.
10: What did happen to you guys today?
9: Nothing.
10: You guys were finally getting along.
9: We were getting along.
10: How did this all go so south?
9: Because he's mean.
10: I thought you guys were on the same page.
4: I was fine.
9: He's fine. All right. Bo asked what the biggest.
10: Here's what I asked.
9: Go ahead.
10: The average Browns fan, not somebody who knows the X's and O's and all the concepts and all of that, but if you just paratrooped in and were able to watch what you and Z watched today, what is the biggest difference offensively to what we are now to what we were with Kevin?
4: Pushing the ball down the field.
10: Okay. So that's a noticeable difference.

0: your point, we haven't had anything like this weaponry-wise since 2020.
1: Yep.
0: Healthy Odell, yeah. Healthy Jarvis, Chief, yeah. Hoop, Bake, Chubb, Kareem. We didn't. It's been that long.
1: Yep.
0: Since we've had this plethora of weapons. It's been a long time. And by the way, like you said you didn't want to get ahead of yourself. Dude, you've seen a lot of football. Yes, you could keep it measured. No one's crowning
1: for
0: them.
1: For sure. No,
0: there's nothing like that. We've got a million miles to go.
1: We're way but more talented.
0: We've been to a ton of OTAs where you watch and you go, last few years, like, good Lord, like, how are we going to move the football?
1: If only there are people clamoring for weapons for a while.
0: If only.
2: It almost feels like, and I don't know this to be the case, and obviously you're always going to err on the side of caution in terms of being able to check down instead of throwing it into somewhere that might get picked off, but it almost feels like there's an annoyance when the ball is checked down. Mm. I could be wrong on that by a million, but that's just, I look at it and I'm like, eh.
0: All right.
2: And I could just tell there's a demeanor like, oh, okay.
0: They want it.
2: Yeah.
0: All right.
2: We want to push the ball.
0: You know who's going to benefit the most if this philosophy is who we are? Is number 10. He's still in 10?
1: Quinn John?
0: Still in 10? Yeah. Number 10. Because now all of a sudden,
2: so
0: we got threats.
2: I was with the running backs during drills today.
0: Yeah. 10's ready.
2: He looks quite lovely.
0: Well, it's going to be a lot better when he doesn't have 9 in the box. Because we don't have any threats down the field to be worried about.
2: Yeah.
0: Now all of a sudden you have safeties who are going to take an extra half step back because they're worried about Concepcion or Bond or Judy over the top or Boston on a fade. Now all of a sudden that's a little easier. Now, there's one other part of this, and this brings up what you talked about with the lack of defensive players who were there. Can we protect?
2: I think that's to be determined.
0: We won't know that now.
1: No. No,
0: you won't know that until
1: you won't know
0: camp and really until September.
2: I wish our offensive linemen were all here.
1: I do too. I think, I don't know. I mean, we're all just a bunch of, you know, we're not professional football players. I would have loved to have been. It would have been great slinging the pill around, been a great joy for me. But I think that, you know, it's certainly not a 52-week a year job.
0: No.
1: Like, I would imagine any time I could get to play football, I would. I'm not even a professional golfer. Whenever I can golf, I love to golf.
0: Yeah.
1: I'm not going to voluntary golf. You got it.
0: Right.
1: I'll be there.
0: I'll see you. I'll see you there.
1: So, I don't know. I wish everybody was there. But that's not the way that it is. And I think we can, you know, yell at clouds. Ah. But I would love to see everybody here. I'll tell you what. I love that Jerry Judy's here. Jerry Judy did not have a season that he was proud of last year. He was dealing with a lot of things, but he is here and has been here the whole time to try and get better and to try and make sure that he has a Pro Bowl season again this year and gets back to being the guy that he was in his first season with the Cleveland Browns. I love that. I respect the heck out of that. That was great to see Grant Delpit here today. Loved seeing him. He was not out on the field practicing, but back in here. Great to see. We exchanged some pleasantries. Great. I love Grant.
2: You could say the same thing, by the way, about Cedric Tillman that you could about Jerry Judy. Mm-hmm. Cedric Tillman, you know, he knows. It's a big year.
0: Oh,
2: he's here. He's been here for everything. Looked pretty good today.
0: Yeah.
1: I'll tell you, from the way that it looks right now, that this coaching staff is saying, like I don't think if you're Cedric Tillman, does not feel like he is guaranteed to be on this roster.
0: I'm sure he realizes that, yeah.
1: The top four are clearly Judy, Bond, right now, Judy and Bond are the top two, and then Concepcion and Boston are the next, for sure, like right now, without question. And in fact, I would say in some of the initial 11 personnel, because the rookies right now are not with the starters, Thrash is in there more inside, Bond and Judy outside, Thrash inside, rather than Tillman.
0: Yeah.
1: So, no, he's got, and he's shown flashes, but yeah, you've got to know that. You got to know that. To me, like, the guys that aren't, if you're not here and you're a perennial Pro Bowl like Miles, like, you'd love to have him here because I think I think there's something powerful about your best players saying that this is an important thing to me too. But when you're Miles Garrett and your offseason regimen produces what it produces, okay.
0: Yeah.
1: Do it. You know what I mean? When you're Denzel Ward and you've been one of the premier players at your position year after year after year, okay, do it. Get it. No, I'd love to see Titus Howard here because I don't think he's been a very solid pro, but he's not yet certainly reached that accolade level.
2: Yeah.
1: And now maybe there's something we don't even know about that's going
2: on.

0: hopefully,
1: know.
0: Hopefully there isn't. But yeah, I'd love everybody to be here. This just kind of to buttress the original point is now I am personally concerned, and I've said it, I'm on record. I am concerned about our depth on defense. I think we are a couple of injuries away on defense from being in a tough spot. And today, it is what it is. No, yeah. Denzel Ward there. Denzel Boston has made some nice plays on Tyson Campbell. Mm-hmm. But, like, there were a couple where it was, in a situation, it was a third down or whatever. They went to the other side, and they had a great deal of success. I mean, Jerry yeah. Judy was not able to be covered on the other side of the field
1: yeah.
0: by the non-Tyson Campbell. So, you know, we've got guys, and we've talked about it, who have not been full-time starters in the league. We do not have a third outside corner, really. And that makes me a little bit concerned. It feels like our safety depth is maybe better than I originally thought it was. Linebacker, you've got your top two, and then it is guys who have not really played in the league. And then now defensive line, especially if something happens to Mike Hall. But we haven't seen Malik Collins. He's coming back from an injury. You know, there's just not a lot of depth.
1: No.
0: On the defensive line.
1: No, there isn't.
0: On the defensive side. But I think from what I'm seeing right now, and again, it is early, the talent addition to offense and the fact that the primary people who are going to touch the football are Jerry Judy, who's what, in his, this will be his seventh year in the league?
1: Yeah.
0: So I bet he's right. still in his 20s.
1: Yeah.
0: Bond, second year.
1: 22, 23.
0: Concepcion, first year. Boston, first year. Fannin, second year. Judkins, second year. Sampson, second year.
1: All early 20s.
0: Yeah. Like, we're, that to me is the biggest thing. Yes, the ball, speed, danger, it just, I remember, I'm going to go back a few years. I remember in the year of our Lord 2020, when we were on the road, week one, Gibbe wasn't there. That's when Gibbe was questioning the veracity of what I was seeing in the real world.
1: That's one of the greatest things of all time.
0: It really is unbelievable.
1: I'm watching it live.
0: For those who don't, he's like,
1: you're in Baltimore.
0: I'm in
1: right?
0: Baltimore watching the game and talking
1: this
0: back
1: is
0: to
1: COVID,
0: Gibbe.
1: And this so is COVID. This is, the game is being on, and there's no fans there.
0: No.
1: Him and Deke and Jim are calling from the stadium.
0: Correct. In Cleveland.
1: Cleveland, not in Baltimore.
0: Correct.
1: In Cleveland. And what happens?
0: So I'm like describing a play, and he's like, that play just happened. And I'm like, I'm watching this in real life right now. I'm like, what are you talking about? I'm the one who's here.
1: You're on the delay.
0: You're on a delay.
1: I'm live. They,
0: it was basically the same kind of play, two in a row.
2: Taping on Wednesday.
0: It was two in a row. Yeah. And he's like, "What are you?" He's like, "Dude, that play just said, what are you talking about?" I'm like, "No, I'm actually here
1: I'm
0: live.
1: Here.
0: I'm watching.
1: I just watched it.
0: I just watched it." Yeah. It's unbelievable. Questioning me. I'm like, I'm the game. Anyway, but going back to that game, there was something in that game. That game did not go well, for those who remember. That game did not go well for the Cleveland Browns.
1: No.
0: But that was, in my mind, anyway, and I could be making this up, it was Lamar, and it was Hollywood Brown, and there was one other receiver that they had.
1: Bateman would have been there then, right?
0: In 20?
1: I think so.
0: I don't know.
1: Maybe not.
0: It was just speed, and I just remember the speed at which they were moving. Mark Andrews was much younger then. Just the speed of everything that the Ravens were doing was just beyond us. And today when I was watching, there were a couple of routes with Bond and with Concepcion where I'm like, we have that speed now.
1: Yeah.
0: We have that kind of speed. And we have not.
1: No.
0: We have not. And so that's Deshaun looking great throwing the ball. His confidence clearly is back. He is into the system. He is into the coaching staff. Everybody loves, I talked to Carson Schlesinger earlier, which we'll play, I believe, at 4 o'clock. He just tells you the truth. Whether it's good, bad, whatever. Monken. He just tells you the truth as he sees it. Like, it is unfiltered truth.
1: Yep.
0: And I think that they like that. I think they respect that. And we'll see. We'll see. There's a reason to be, in my mind, optimistic about the talent acquisition and the fact that all anybody wants is a fun football team to watch.
1: That's
0: people in Cincinnati were really bummed out the years when they went on that playoff drought, but they're still fun to watch. Like you're
1: every Sunday you went down to that stadium in Cincinnati, you said, so you're saying there's a chance.
0: Yeah.
1: And what are we going to see from 9? And what are we going to see from 1? And what are we going to see from 5?
0: Yeah.
1: And what does that look like? That's what they're saying down there.
0: Yep.
1: And there's, if you're not going to have the ultimate success, at least be fun to watch.
0: Yep.
1: The last couple of years, it has been so hard for us to manufacture offense. And I think Kevin had to be so creative to try to find ways to, because we just did not have the offensive talent that we currently have. The other massive factor in this, and it's this part is real, Deshaun has been here for a while now. I mean, it's been a minute. Obviously wasn't here last year in terms of OTAs and didn't play last year, and it's well documented, all of the injury history and all of it. But at his core, he is still Deshaun Watson from a talent standpoint.
0: Yep.
1: And this change for Deshaun, not to say that there was anything with Kevin or anything like that, but this change to me, and when he speaks, whenever that is, he can articulate it. But to me, it feels like kind of just, okay, it's the Men in Black. Zink.
0: Yep.
1: Okay, let's go. What do I got? I'm starting from scratch. They don't know me. I don't know them. They know reputation. I'm going to prove what I'm capable of. And it seems like he's going out and doing it. In what I've seen, he is clearly, from a throwing standpoint, the most skilled by far. I mean, it's the arm talent is what it's always been. I mean, he's Deshaun Watson, for crying out loud. But there,
0: and you just want to
1: let me just finish with this.
0: Yeah.
1: Because we've seen him before the injuries here when he was first acquired. And not all of this stuff was as clean and smooth and always. Like, you were like, it just doesn't seem quite right.
0: No, there were like glimpses in Washington. We saw that second half in Washington. There were glimpses.
1: Yeah. But like, you hadn't, even in practices, you hadn't seen like, whoa.
0: Yep.
1: And I'm not saying that's what you're seeing now, but you're seeing some of that.
0: Yep.
1: And what I just think it's, that part's really encouraging. He is, we use the phrase lottery ticket all the time with, when you're talking about quarterbacks, and we've used it with Shador. Like, it's a fifth round pick. If he hits, it's the biggest lottery ticket you can be.
0: Totally.
1: Deshaun is that too. This is almost like, boy, if all of a sudden he can rediscover some of what he was when he was on the track to a gold jacket, quite frankly, if he can find all of that again, then what a win that potentially would be. And it just seems like, from what I've seen, and you've seen more, that this is a Men in Black situation for him, where it is a blank slate. I'm going to show you what I'm all about. I'm still that guy. It's funny, Bootsy was watching the Clemson Alabama game, the national championship game, like one of those melts on YouTube this morning before school. I brought the other one. I came back from picking the other ones up, and it was the one where Bama played Clemson and Clemson won, and he makes the throw to Renfro and they win the national title, and he's the best player in the national championship game 2 games in a row, the year they lost and the year they won it. And maybe this Men in Black experience has given him a new lease on life, and on his football life anyway.
0: Yeah, well, I didn't mean to interrupt, but when you said something, this is Deshaun Watson.
1: Yeah.
0: Like, there was a time in our lifetimes where he was the best player in college football and where he was a top five quarterback in the National Football League.
2: One of the best for a period of time.
0: One of the best for a period. That's what I'm saying.
1: I did this in my Columbus show at the end of the decade, and we did the all 2010s all college football team.
0: Yep.
1: He's a starting quarterback.
0: Yep.
1: On that team. And that's coming from somebody who talks about Ohio State all the time. He was the defining quarterback. I think he was the most important quarterback recruit of the 2010s. And I think he paved the way for all of it that Dabo had at Clemson and that incredible run that they had. And he's still that guy.
0: Yep.
1: And if this change allows for him to rediscover the greatness, then we benefit.
0: Yes.
1: In the best way possible.
0: Yes. Yes. And I think right now, I'm not saying go crazy. And I'm certainly somebody that acknowledge I have orange and brown glasses on always. That's my job.
1: Yeah.
0: But I think that there is a real reason for optimism about this offense because of just the talent that is here, the infusion of young talent, speed, and then the fact that Todd Monken has been successful everywhere he has been in putting out good offensive football and for quarterbacks to play very well for him. Different styles of quarterbacks. I mean, Stetson Bennett and Lamar Jackson could not win as quarterbacks in a more diametrically opposed way, and that's what he did back-to-back and was successful with both of them.
1: Absolutely.
0: And I really think we've got an opportunity here. Again, it is May. It is who knows, but right now Deshaun is showing you signs of if we can protect him, things can be very good here.
1: Yeah.
0: You know, and the truth is what used to be, and he also looks so much faster. The truth is what he, you know, what used to be one of his superpowers was plays out of structure. Like today on the one where they did the read option, he capes and runs, he looked explosive again.
1: Mm-hmm.
0: He's healthy.
1: Yeah.
0: For the first time in.
1: Who knows?
0: That's what he said. He's like, honestly, I don't even know the last time I felt like I was just healthy.
1: Mm-hmm.
0: So we'll see. We'll see. It's
1: be
0: it's
1: fun if it all comes
0: true. It's an opportunity to be fun. And if we can be fun on offense, if we can be a team that can score 20 plus, let me tell you something. We have a chance, and we need to stay healthy on defense. I've said that already. We have a chance to be something. I do think, though, two things I guarantee people will feel if we stay healthy are when you come out to training camp is that you will see significantly more football in training camp than you've ever seen, perhaps, since before. Maybe there, like, certainly what in the allotted times now, the way that they are, there is more football in that allotted time now than I think we've had, period.
1: Yep.
0: And you will see significant speed, talent, and what I would call danger, excitement, whatever you want to call it, on offense. I think that you will see all of those things.
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10: What's up, guys? How are you doing? Yeah. I've been second team my whole life. That's perfect. Yeah.
11: Just to start off, what kind of interaction have you had with Miles Garrett?
10: Yeah. Of course, knew that would be a question. I'm going to leave a lot of that interaction between me and Miles.
11: There has been some,
10: yes.
12: What is the, obviously this is voluntary, and Miles, we know what Miles is capable of. What is the biggest thing a player is missing, do you feel like, especially with a new staff coming in, when they're not here?
10: It is voluntary, and we respect the voluntary aspect of it. And whatever team you're on, your team, my daughter's softball team, love everybody to be around, but also understand people have different things, had great communication with different people. Look at this, we're multi-talented, right?
13: Great.
10: Had great communication and excited for when everyone's here to put it together.
14: What about watching practice out here today? See you getting really animated, encouraging these guys to celebrate when they make a play. Like, how is that a whole part of your culture, trying to set the tone at this point?
10: For sure. Again, like anything any of us do as a team, it's, in our opinion, the greatest team sport in the world. And we get this opportunity for 11 of us in a defense and a team and a coaching staff to work together and to do some really, really hard stuff. So when we do some really, really hard stuff and it works out in our favor, let's celebrate and have a blast. Let's show how much we love each other by how much we celebrate. And that's just going to build our camaraderie. And we're going to have a great time doing it because adversity is promise. So when good things happen, let's celebrate it.
14: Todd was not happy last week about your guys getting some picks, but three again today, I imagine you are pretty happy.
10: Hey, I always want to keep the coach happy, head coach happy, okay?
14: How much interaction have you had with Denzel?
10: My interaction with all the players has been unbelievable. You ask about Denzel, it's been great. I'm really excited having gotten to know him to continue to get to know him. All the players, whether they're here or not, has been great, just getting to know guys and investing each other, sharing our stories, and just learning who they are.
14: How excited are you in a couple of weeks, though, to kind of see this whole defense together and kind of see what it looks like?
10: I'm super excited, but I'm also super excited today. Just being out here with our guys, our whole team, our whole coaching staff is awesome. And the more that we're all together, the better we're going to be in the long run.
12: How much has Quincy been sort of an extension of you on the field, especially as other guys are sort of learning this system?
10: Sure. Quincy's Quincy, and would never want anybody to be an extension of me. Want them all to live in their superpower. His superpower is his smile, his infectious personality, his run and hit, his fist pump, and his other superpower is getting along with people. And together, that linebacker room transfers to the D-line room, the DB room, the coaching staff, and between Quincy to them, we're all together in this. It's great having him here. I love seeing his smile every day.
14: What excites you most about Emmanuel McNeil Warren and what kind of role do you sort of see him playing in your defense?
10: Sure. What's really cool about E-Man is from our initial studies of him on tape and then meeting him, we're seeing a lot of that. And he loves football. He wants to be coached. He wants it at the nth degree of detail. And then anytime somebody's long, fast, and athletic, you're going to be really excited about them.
13: Back to the picks, all of them have been kind of heads-up plays off the hands of a receiver, and they track the ball. For you as the defensive coordinator, how much is that part of it, the ball-tracking skills, the heads-up plays, a part of the philosophy you're trying to instill on this field?
10: Sure. The ball is oxygen. Like, you need oxygen to live. So the ball is our oxygen. We need it for our football lives. So anytime that ball is in the air or somebody's running, we're attacking it. If it's on the ball, if it's on the ground, we're scooping it, and we are scoring with it. So it just has to do with our mindset that is our livelihood, and it's our oxygen.
14: Was that Quincy said it last week?
10: Jeff Ulbrich. I give Brick credit. The ball is oxygen. Ricky Manning Jr., the ball is oxygen. Do you guys know what the periodic element, table, elements, whatever that's called, is oxygen? What is it?
15: O2.
10: Very good. I struggled with that early on.
15: Zion Johnson was talking last week about how Monk is not afraid to, if there's a mistake on a play, stop it there and reload it as opposed to maybe, like, you know, watching it back later.
10: Yeah.
15: What is the value of that way of correcting mistakes?
10: For sure. Our whole philosophy is that when we walk between them white lines, there's no doubt. There's zero gray area. We are all playing as fast as humanly possible and on defense hitting as hard as humanly possible. So any chance we have to help each other correct a play, it's football. It's 11 on 11. There's 22 people trying to do incredible things. There are going to be issues, mistakes, busts. Call them what you want. But as long as we are together and on the same page correcting them, we would take 100 corrections if it means we're going to get one play right. So when we walk out between those white lines and through that tunnel, no doubt.
16: I would imagine Todd, being a first-time head coach, came in with some ideas of how he wanted to run practice. But how much does he look to you guys and lean on you guys as well for certain ideas about how you guys want to do things with your outgoing?
10: We have an awesome collaboration as a staff. It's really cool to be a part of, and the ideas that are exchanged, and it's awesome. We're practicing football, getting ready to play football, and that's what it's all about.
14: Rudy, we talked to Mason last week, and, you know, he talked so much about the attacking style, and obviously these guys that were here feel really comfortable with that. I mean, just when you see that unit, I know the whole group hasn't been together yet, but how excited do you get for some of the things you might be able to do up front there?
10: That's the engine. That is the engine. It's the biggest, baddest, I'm going to stop right there, curse words that come out, engine, and we go as they go. And with that comes great responsibility of the style with which we play, the technique with which we play, and the intensity with which we play. And we got all the right guys to do it. We got great coaches in Jock and Ralph, got Shaq helping, Roy helping, that we go as they go. And we're going to continue to keep going really hard there.
17: Mason said he was playing through a broken rib like the last, I don't know, month of the season. What does that say about him kind of staying out there playing through it? And just what are your early impressions of him?
10: I mean, what doesn't that say about him? Like, it says everything, right? And I'll be honest, like, injuries are out of my wheelhouse, but all those guys do, including Mason, is they go and they go and they want to keep going. And we're going to ride their shoulders because they're the front and we go as they go.
18: It's a copycat league right now. Everybody's talking about 13 personnel. How much of what you're building is just you versus the changing reality of the NFL?
10: The whole league is evolving, right? It's not just this year with 13 personnel. It's every year, offenses, defenses, and special team evolving, right? Because if you're not evolving, you're probably going to get your butt kicked. So fortunately, I've been part of staffs that every offseason, we're constantly trying to find the trends of the league, how we're being attacked, what we were successful with, what we weren't, and trying to always build on what we did well, fix what we didn't do well, think of what's coming, and try and attack it that way.
18: And likewise, you're leaning into the safety position heavily. You were able to retain Ephraim Banda, who has had a big hand in picking these guys. How much is that a your belief in him and trusting in what he's been able to sort of put together?
10: I mean, not only my belief in Ephraim and the safeties, the whole defensive staff, they're incredible. I mean, Ephraim, Brandon Lynch, Jeff Anderson helps back there. I could keep going to the linebacker room with Tarv and Zach Dunn and Paul Warlow helping. And I mentioned, and Haida Salu helps with the back end. I mentioned the D-line guys. It's an elite staff. I'm happy to be a part of it. I appreciate them welcoming me in. And we're creating this awesome brotherhood together, along with our players, who are incredible dudes, who have accepted me. And I'm greatly appreciate that. And together, we're making it ours. Good?
19: Well, we appreciate it.
10: Appreciate you guys.
19: Thank you.
10: For sure.
0: Good energy, likable, fun. Let's go.
1: I really believe that they're going to be really successful.
0: I hope so. We all want it to be.
1: Of course.
0: Yeah, naysayers out there like Jimmy Bang Bang.
1: Jimmy
0: right
1: Bang
0: now.
1: Bang, keep your texting to yourself.
0: That's right.
1: Let me just say this. there is so much value in the way that they do that.
0: Yes.
1: 100%. What Mike just did right there.
0: Yep.
1: You can hear it in the questions from the beat because he is answering direct questions with enthusiastic responses. And then he is getting questions that are that he responds to.
0: Yep.
1: And you hear it with Todd too with his. Like, ask a direct question, get a direct answer. It's really fun. They're easy to root for.
0: Very much so.
1: That was fun. Rudy at the end. I appreciate you guys.
0: Yeah, it's great.
1: So good. We'll go around the league coming up next. Listen to Cleveland Browns Daily. We're presented by Ballybet, official sports betting partner, Cleveland Browns. 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

0: 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Quick update around the league. How about this? Travis Kelce joining the Cleveland Guardians ownership group as a minority investor. Jeff Passan with the report, a minority stake in the Cleveland Guardians. All right, I hope neither one of you have looked this up. Which is worth more, the Cleveland Guardians or Taylor Swift?
1: Taylor Swift.
0: It's actually the same, $1.6 billion.
2: Well, I also know this. Taylor Swift on her tour paid out in bonuses to her people more than twice the amount of the Guardians payroll.
0: Like $1.6 billion?
2: She has the ability.
0: Is she even 40?
2: She has the ability, though, to grow
0: that. She's not
2: that.
0: Even 40 years old.
2: She has the ability
0: what
2: to
0: is
2: grow
0: she in
2: that
0: her 30s?
2: Much faster than the Guardians do.
0: Oh, for sure.
2: Yeah.
0: She made $800 million on the Eras thing. But like $1.6 billion?
2: Yep.
0: Musician?
3: She's 36.
0: She's 36.
3: She's 36.
0: Jeez. That's incredible. Good for the Guardians. Good for Trav. All of it. It's a win across the board. And that's fun. That'll be fun. And makes you wonder if maybe they'll have a place here in their future life.
3: Rumors are out there.
0: Yeah.
2: Yeah. I love it.
0: I think summer and fall are great. Trav and Taylor. They're spectacular.
3: When does summer start?
0: You tell me. This morning kind of felt it.
3: Kind of.
0: This was the rare instance where it was better here than Columbus this morning, because Columbus had like tornado warnings and downpours and flash flooding and all this stuff, and we had a really nice morning.
3: It was very nice.
0: It was nice, yeah. Yeah. It's supposed to be nice this weekend, right?
3: I think so. Maybe a little chillier.
2: Here we go. We got 67 and sunny tomorrow, 72 and sunny Friday, 67 and sunny Saturday, 69 and sunny Sunday.
0: I'll take it.
2: Then we've got, all right, it's gotten a little bit better. Then we got Monday, 66 and rain, Tuesday, 70 and sunny, then 74, 76 also, and then Friday, Saturday, 56, rain, Sunday, sunny for the graduates.
0: Nice.
2: 75 and sunny, it says, then rain Monday, Tuesday, 8th and 9th. So Monday, precipitation 60%. That's the golf outing. We'll just have to see. It doesn't look like a ton of rain. It looks like rain, but not a ton of rain. Then it looks like it might be all right for the rest of June. It could be in the 70s.
0: That's cool. That's cool that Trav is in the mix and even more ensconced here than he already was. The Niners and Mac Jones agreed to revise contract, adding a $300,000 roster bonus. Mac Jones now set to make $3.55 in 26, with another $2.25 available in incentives before he's scheduled to hit free agency next March. I was kind of wondering if they were going to move him this offseason, but they never did. They just they held steady and firm.
3: It's a friendly contract.
0: It is.
2: It's a great cut for them. Oh, my goodness.
0: Yeah. One more five-time Pro Bowl selection. Derwin James now has become the highest-paid safety for the second time in his career after agreeing today to a three-year $25.2 million extension, $57.5 million guaranteed.
2: I think there's something wrong there.
0: What part? It's in terms of what I read or in terms of
2: that's 25 per year extension. Sorry, yeah, my bad.
0: 25.2.
2: Yep. So 75.6, 57.5 years.
3: Does that impact Delpit at all in a contract year?
2: It raises the bar, I would imagine, on a level for everyone. However, what I would say is that Derwin James, thus far, in terms of his accolades, is at a little bit of a different level than Grant Delpit. I don't think that's an unfair thing to say. I think it's just what it is. Derwin James is a... am I a human? You betcha.
0: Gosh,
2: you bet I am.
0: What are they doing?
2: Still.
0: Same browser.
2: How many malicious
3: bots... By the
2: way, if
3: you go to the college one, it does the same thing.
2: How many malicious bots have been going after Pro Football Reference?
0: Like, what are they worried about?
2: That they care.
0: They're so worried.
2: So Derwin James is a five-time Pro Bowler, a one-time first-team All-Pro, and a three-time second-team All-Pro.
0: There were moments in his career you would say that is he the best safety in football?
2: Yeah.
0: That had that feel to it. Yeah.
2: Grant is, so far, while a very good player, has not had any such accolades in his career yet.
0: I think one of the things, so I dug in on this a little bit this morning because I am really fascinated by this Brendan Sorsby stuff.
2: Okay.
0: I don't think that he is going to get out of the second round.
2: Interesting.
0: From a supplemental situation.
2: Okay.
0: There's a hearing in Lubbock County on Monday.
2: Correct.
0: With him, which obviously would be hometown judge and all of that. But talking to some folks around the college football side of it, the consensus is there is a 0.0000001 chance that he ever plays college football again. And that if the NCAA and college football in general, whatever's left of their governing body, if they were to greenlight this, it would open up a Pandora's box that they can't even begin to close.
2: Yep.
0: So then beyond that, you say, okay, well, so supplemental, which is what I thought this was all about all along, was him getting supplemental, and now he has a definitive change in his eligibility, and now he can petition to be in the supplemental draft. And the thinking there would be that I think that a lot of people are kind of leaning on like the Terrell Pryor 4-game suspension that Pryor had. So if it's 4 to 6 games, something like that from the NFL, that would be understood. But that the tools with him are pretty legit. And that if you are a team who can have the benefit of a little bit of patience and you can sit him for a year, there'd be a potential for him. Essentially, you get a first-round talent with a second-round compensatory. Yep. And for almost anybody, it'd be kind of a no-brainer. Like a third would be kind of a no-brainer for that. So we haven't had one of these in a long time, really not since Pryor, we've had like a quarterback.
2: No.
0: And we all know how it ended up with Pryor, but you have to remember at the time of that supplemental draft, there were still certainly people that thought this guy could be in the NFL, even what Vince Young was at the beginning of his NFL career.
2: Yep.
0: And there were people who believed he could be a franchise quarterback in the league. That didn't work out, but he was such a good athlete, he ended up at receiver and had a 1,000-yard season here. But the Sorsby situation to me is going to be really fascinating, and that'll be in July when they do that supplemental draft, because essentially you could get a first-round talent, first-round tools for a third in 2027? Yeah.
3: So here, I'm trying to figure out. No, I'm trying to figure out how to phrase the question. And I had it and it was gone. It's just weird to look at and go, why wouldn't you spend it? Did you think of any other teams?
0: Well,
3: we talked about
0: Philly,
3: night.
0: Pittsburgh are no-brainers. The Rams would have been a no-brainer. Somebody this morning brought up Detroit as a team that could take him on, and basically he'd sit for a year or two, and then you could kind of
3: Why would the NFL though suspend him when the NCAA has basically done that by kicking him out of the NCAA?
2: Because the NFL
3: they
2: don't care.
3: Like that, we've seen this go.
0: Would the NFL suspend him, or why wouldn't they?
3: Why would they?
0: I think just from the prior, remember Tress had a show cause in the NFL.
3: Correct.
0: He was this close to being the head coach of the Indianapolis Colts. I don't know how many people know that, but he was this close.
3: Yeah, he was
0: in ended up being the determining factor, but he was really close to being the head coach of the Indianapolis Colts. And part of it was they were going to take on that show cause. So I don't know if it's just the NFL saying like, hey, we want to be somewhat good partners with college football and uphold some of this.
3: But like Josh Gordon, nothing happened.
0: But gambling is different than... my hunch is that the way that they viewed the prior thing, it's 15 years ago now, but the way they viewed the prior thing was that this was an unscrupulous... Because what matters most is not, in the case of Josh, was marijuana. But this was something where Pryor's eligibility was taken away from him because he did something that was illegal in the sport.
2: Yep.
0: And I think that's kind of my feeling on this too, is that this will end up being a 4 to 6 suspension because he did something. And it's something that's so taken so seriously by the league that he's going to get a slap on the wrist, and that most people acknowledge that that's going to be the case. So he's not going to come in and compete, anything like that. It would be a longer term play. But if you have the organization that can kind of support that and have his back, that the talent is there. Even in what should be a really loaded 27 class, I think most people, kind of the consensus is, he'll probably be a first-round pick in that class. had he played this year at Texas Tech.
2: Yeah.
0: So, and the tools are really good.
3: Yeah, we talked about yesterday. He had 28 touchdowns passing. He had almost 3,000 yards, and he rushed for over 500. Yeah.
0: He's fast, strong arm, all of that. Second hour of the program coming up next. You'll listen to Cleveland Browns Daily. 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Please bet responsibly.
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0: All right, welcome back in Cleveland Browns Daily, presented by Bally Bet, official sports betting partner of your Cleveland Browns. One of that guy's best guys. Coach Tarv walking by. Here is Z, one-on-one with Browns linebacker Carson Swesinger.
23: Joined now by the reigning defensive rookie of the year in the National Football League, Browns linebacker Carson Swesinger. Carson, first of all, good to see you. We haven't got a chance to talk since you've been back. How was the offseason for you? And when you have a season, when you get that kind of an introduction as the defensive rookie of the year, how do you build on that? What do you want to do this offseason?
24: Well, the beginning of the offseason was nice. A lot of rest.
23: Yeah.
24: Getting the body back healthy. Long rookie year. You go from college to training to OTAs to camp. So being able to get the body back right, and then just coming in and getting ready to build, obviously learn some new things with the defense and kind of just get ready to build on last year, go through the tape of last year and see the things that you can work on to get better and work on those now.
23: Talk about getting the body right. Your ankle last year, a normal person would have missed probably a month. You did not really miss any time thanks to the bye week, and you probably would have tried to play then also. When did your ankle finally actually feel normal?
24: I mean in the off season. Yeah. I would say, you know, that's football. I mean, you're reaching into a jar and you just hope it's something you can play with and go out and finish the season.
23: So, you know, when you get Tarv's fired up, you know you're doing something right. And of course, he's been very fired up. What's it been like working with him now as you come out here? Really, it's kind of crazy. Look at your room. You played the second most snaps of anybody in your room in their NFL careers. What's that kind of been like for you and working with Tarv?
24: Yeah, I mean, working with Tarv since I've gotten here has been
23: great.
24: I mean, he really is the best. I think anywhere from whether we're talking about our scheme, what our calls are, to individual and just being intentional and all that, finding all the ways we can to get better, whether we're going full speed, half speed, anything like that, I think is really big. And so just developing, you know, my football knowledge and being able to talk with him about more. Obviously, I know a lot more now than I did this time last year. And so really that's an area to keep building as well. And working with him has been great.
23: What's changed? Because obviously new defense coordinator Coach Rudenberg comes in. Rudy, who you can hear all over the place. He's kind of like, to me, he's like another Tarv. Uh-huh. You have another Tarv out there. What's kind of changed and what stayed the same for you?
24: Well, I think at the base of it, you know, we're an attack front defense. We're going to go get after the quarterback with four, and we're going to play tight man coverage, right? And
0: yep.
24: Just you know, some things on the back end, you know, once we get into the, obviously the league's going to a lot more split safety, so just having that in the arsenal is definitely helpful. And obviously, you know, different personality, of course, with
0: sure.
24: With Rudy, but so just getting used to that and you know, figuring out, you know, how to communicate between each other and everything like that, and it's been great. It's been a lot of fun.
0: What's it been like with the Joker next to you, Quincy?
24: Oh, it's been great. A lot of energy.
0: A lot of personality. I think
24: yeah, whole lot of personality, a whole lot of energy. You know, he's going to bring it every day, and, you know, that's always something that you can count on is no matter what's going on, Quincy's going to have energy.
0: All right, going back to my original, the introduction for you. People know your story at this point. You walk on at UCLA, don't really become a starter until your final year there, and then you become the defensive rookie of the year in the National Football League in your first season, which you have to be the rookie, obviously, but was that validating for you? Was that something that when, you know, you started the season, people set goals and they set lofty goals. Was that something that was even on your radar? And when you sit back and look at it, what did that mean to you?
24: I think it meant a lot, especially just for my family, seeing everything that they've had my back the whole way here. And just for the guys that were here too. And really just a testament to everyone who's been with me every step of the way. And I mean, now it's a new year, I think. I mean,
0: for sure.
24: You mentioned it and I kind of already, you know, forgot that was part of it.
0: Yeah.
24: But it just comes with, you know, going out there and playing hard. And obviously, like, I think the goal going into every play is, you know, make every play I can and do everything I can to be happy when I walk off the field. And whatever the outcome is after that is something I'm happy with.
0: It feels like, and this is just my anecdotal observations, I've only seen two of these practices that have been open to the media. It feels like a lot is happening in these 2 hours. Like, a lot is happening. From your standpoint as a player, is that true? It feels like you have a ton of reps.
24: Yeah, we're getting a ton of reps. I think that's one of the cool things this year. You know, whether we're two-spotting it, we're going fast over on both fields. We're going fast on one field, whatever it is. You know, we try and obviously slow it down to even get more reps at,
0: yep.
24: You know, at a good pace and whatever it is. I think we're getting a lot of reps, and I think that's going to help us in the long run. And, you know, that's the easiest way to learn is going out there and doing it.
0: What does Coach Rudy want the personality of this defense to be?
24: He says it every day, heart, mind, fist.
0: Yep.
24: That's what it is, heart, mind, fist, and get the ball. The ball is oxygen.
0: Ball is, yeah.
24: Yes.
0: Go get that, take it
24: exactly.
0: away, get those takeaways, change the
24: Need
0: game.
24: It.
0: Then bigger picture, Todd Monken, obviously new head coach for you this year as well. Take us in the meeting rooms. Take us inside the things that we don't get to see out here. What is his personality like, and what is, you know, how is he leading this team?
24: Yeah, I think he's just very real. I mean, he'll say it how it is. And that's something that I think we need, and that's great for us moving forward. And, you know, I love sitting in the team meetings, and even just hearing him in the team meetings talk about situation and situational awareness and, you know, what the offense is thinking is always something that helps, you know, us on the defensive side as well, and going over everything like that. But just the attitude he brings to just knowing that at the end of the day we're going to go out there, we're going to play hard.
0: You're taking on a bigger leadership role this year?
24: Yeah, I think, you know, as the Mike linebacker, you have to quarterback the defense, and, you know, you just do what you have to do to get everyone in spots to make plays.
0: What's kind of your leadership style, as it were?
24: I think at the end of the day, you gotta lead by example. I think obviously there's next steps after that, but you gotta make sure there's nothing that you're telling other people to do that you're not doing. And so I think that's the easiest way. When people see you doing something, people go and follow that. And
0: yeah.
24: I think that's just a matter of it is. And I think that's just the mindset that you have to come in with every day. What can I do to get better today? And try and do everything to get better.
0: This is going to be a lot of fun, man. It's great seeing you out here. It's great seeing you guys on the grass, and can't wait for, you know, we got a lot of ways to go, a little more OTAs, mini camp, and then training camp, but I think it's going to be a lot of fun.
24: Yeah.
0: And excited to see you kind of blossom here again in your second season.
24: Appreciate it.
0: All right, thank you.
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0: Oh, baby.
1: International soccer is returning to Huntington Bank Field Saturday, June 6th. That's in like 2 weeks.
0: You know
2: that's right.
0: It's a big one.
1: Actually, that's next week.
0: It's a big one.
1: Wait, hold on a second. This is next week?
2: That's right.
0: Yeah, June 6th.
1: The next week.
0: Day before the Hawken graduation.
1: Yes. Brazil, the five-time world champs.
0: Five-time.
1: Right, are taking on Egypt at 6 o'clock. Egypt, that's Mo Salah.
0: Yeah.
2: By the way, guess who's going to be here next week practicing?
1: Come on.
0: Brazil.
2: No.
1: Egypt is?
0: Egypt.
2: Egypt.
1: Mo Salah's going to be running around here?
0: I got bad information that's today.
1: Wow.
0: You're walking with me. They said Brazil.
1: That's really cool.
0: Yeah, they do stuff special.
2: I was
0: stuff
2: told
0: for the
2: it's
0: grass.
2: Egypt.
0: That's well, what either way.
2: You were told Brazil. Along. This is on brand for how this is going.
0: By the way, it's one of the two. I think we can say that confidently.
1: That's really cool.
2: Yeah.
1: That's really cool. They
2: had to bring in a trailer for locker rooms and everything.
1: Yeah. Oh, that's really awesome. Yeah. Man, I might that'd be one worth seeing. That'd be very cool. It is First Friday. So
2: thank God I'm ready.
1: I had a very cool experience before we get into the higher lower. I had a very cool experience. No names, please, but a liquor store that I frequent, and I had to do some restocking and some gifting and such. And so I had all of this stuff that I had purchased, the various things that needed to be restocked, and I had them on the counter. And I said to the lovely lady behind the counter, I said, "Do you have anything cool?" And she goes, "Yeah. I got some Weller Red. I've got some this. I'm like, "Oh, that's awesome." I said, "I'll take that." She had some Old Fitz and some other stuff that I hadn't seen.
0: Yes,
1: much of.
0: Yes. I like
1: she goes,
0: it.
1: And she goes, "I got a Blanton's if you want it." And I said, I go, "Yeah.
0: Don't mind if I do."
1: I do. And then it occurred to me. So apparently it was something that was in an allocation that was because they lottery that now. And
0: how'd you get that? I'm jealous.
1: Well, I just stumbled. It's pure dumb luck. Just
0: I
1: asked.
0: Don't think so.
1: No, just pure dumb luck. And so I guess the person who won it in the lottery never claimed it. And if you don't claim it after so long, then they can essentially put it on the shelf. And so she sold me a bottle of Blanton's. Now, Blanton's is how I got into bourbon to begin with 20-some-odd years ago. That was the first one that I tried that I really liked, and it took. And it's still a top 10 one for me. And so I got it home, and I was looking. I still probably have 4 or 5 other bottles of it. But on the Blanton's bottle, it tells you the date of which it was poured from the barrel into the bottle.
0: Okay.
1: Because it's a single barrel bourbon. So you know exactly which barrel and when it was poured. The last time that I got Blanton's off the shelf, and boy, these were sweet.

0: times was 2018. It's been 8 years.
1: Oh, yeah.
0: Since I've got Blanton's off the shelf.
1: Oh, yeah. I haven't seen a bottle of Blanton's in the wild.
0: It used to be like Johnny Walker Black. Everywhere you went, it was $50. Now the MSRP on it's $81.99. So they've bumped it up substantially.
1: That's a 60% increase.
0: Yep. Jumped it up a little bit. But it was just kind of a cool... I used to have those all the time, like before all this stuff was lotteried and put online and all the lines and all that stuff. Like you'd just stumble into places and they'd have cool stuff. And so it was, I felt like forever since I had one of those. Turns out it was 8 years.
2: That's pretty crazy. That's,
0: it was cool. Very cool.
2: I learned something my buddy was down in Bourbon Trail about a week and a half ago.
0: Okay.
2: Did a little Nashtucky, mm-hmm. then went into Bourbon, and then somehow ended up in Vegas. That's a whole nother... all in 1 week.
0: These things aren't close to each other.
2: In 1 week, that's what he did.
0: Lexington and Las Vegas, long ways.
1: We'll start with L, though.
2: Started in Cleveland.
0: Cleveland to Lexington.
2: To Nashville. Cleveland to Nashville to Lexington.
0: Nashville to Lexington.
2: Then back to Cleveland,
0: and then to Vegas. Wow. God bless.
2: Hell of a week for him. I was not aware... of the whole bourbon evaporation thing.
0: Oh, yeah.
2: And that there are sometimes, like, they open those barrels, and there's a potential for nothing.
0: That's right.
2: To be in the barrel
0: that
2: you thought was full of things.
0: Don't they call that the
2: Angel's share.
0: Angel's share, yeah. Yep.
2: I was stupefied at this. That I could understand, as he was explaining it to me, I go, okay, it makes sense.
0: Yeah.
2: There's a certain percentage that evaporates or... You know,
0: it's like when I say, I think I've told this story recently. When mid-2000s, when Pappy Van Winkle went nuts.
1: Yep.
0: And this is around 2010, 11, something like that. They interviewed Julian Van Winkle, and they said, will you ever make more? And he goes, yeah, we're going to ramp up some production. But even if we do, this is a 20-year-age bourbon. If we put another 1,000 barrels into rotation in 2012... we're not pouring them until 2022.
1: Yep.
0: 2032. So just think about, when you think about how hard it is, that's why, you know, the MSRP on all that Pappy stuff used to be like, I'm sure it still is, 179, 210 or whatever. That used to be like the MSRP. They're all in the, $2,000 or whatever now. But that's what the MSRP was because that's the process. You can't cheat that process. It's 20 years in a barrel.
1: Yep.
0: And then you got to hope that it doesn't get the angel share. It's got to hope that it...
2: Yeah.
0: All the other things that go into it.
1: Those greedy angels.
2: And the amount... the average amount that actually comes out of a barrel is not what you would think at all. Even if it doesn't evaporate, it's still going to be not what you were planning on.
0: I mean, that was a really... With all the Whiskey War stuff that I'm into now with, that partnership, become very familiar with all of that, and sometimes you do stuff and it doesn't work.
2: How anxious do you have to be if you're the brewer, if you're the brewmaster,
0: distiller, and you're like,
2: or the distiller, and you have to open it, and you're like, please, God, let there be something in here.
0: Well, yeah, like especially on some of that high end stuff that's aged 20 years, and it's like you open it. If that happens, you're like, my God, how many thousands of tens of thousands of dollars, $100,000 just went away? Yeah, crazy game.
2: One other bit of news, and we just put out the release from our PR staff. Our golf outing is Monday. It's at the fabulous Firestone Country Club down in Akron. We will be live from there.
0: That's right.
2: I'm not sure exactly.
0: That's this Monday?
2: This Monday.
0: A week,
2: That's right.
0: Like June 1st, right?
2: June 1st.
0: Yeah.
2: I don't know exactly how we're doing it. We went there last week and did some testing. We're going to fly by the seat of our pants again, and we'll see. We know the audio, knock on wood,
0: will
2: work. The video part we may have to record and then upload later on.
0: Okay.
2: But we're in a pretty cool spot where we're literally on 1 tee and 9 green.
0: Oh, that's great.
2: Yeah. So we'll be able to have a little fun with some guys because we're not teeing off till afternoon. So, speaking of Firestone, though, at a time of big change in golf, one development on the senior circuit should not go unnoticed. The Senior Players Championship is moving to California, which likely spells the end of 72 years of PGA presence at Firestone Country Club.
1: It's a bummer. Where is it going in California?
2: They are moving it to the Newport Beach Country Club. Hoag, healthcare company Hoag, is taking over as the title sponsor and moving it
1: to Newport.
2: And it'll be played March 25th through 28th.
0: That's a real bummer, man.
1: Yeah, that's terrible.
0: We have, now there's, it does, the real bummer is that we now in Northeast Ohio, the collective we've got nothing, man.
1: Nothing.
0: And we used to have the World Golf Championship, and then after that, last couple of years, the College Championship. Now all of that going away. You still have the Memorial Tournament, which is next week in Columbus. That's, at least it's drivable. And then the U.S. Senior Open is returning to Scioto, I think this year.
2: Oh, really?
0: The Senior Open's back at Scioto.
2: Oh, nice.
0: I'm pretty sure it is. So there's that. And then Inverness got a U.S. Open in the 2040s.
1: Yep.
0: So they it got one. But there is way too many great golf courses in this area to not have. And this state, golf means way too much in this state to it to be represented the way that it is. The lack of representation is, like, if Jack Nicklaus isn't born in Columbus, you got nothing.
1: I wonder if, how much the weather has to do with it. People are furious with it. Although last year it was beautiful. Miguel Angel Jimenez won at the colleague there. I don't know.
0: It's in July, though, right?
1: I think it's sad. I wonder, you know, how... And tournament courses are not necessarily supposed to be fun. I wonder if that's a style of course that they're just trying to move away from because it is older, it is long, it is narrow, it is up and back and up and back and up and back. But to me, when you walk in that clubhouse, it's a place Tiger Woods won 8 times.
0: Yeah.
1: Like that needs to be a place that is still played at. It's still in the rotation.
0: I've got buddies in Columbus that go up once a year and go drop when they play and go drop it where Tiger hit the shot.
1: Yeah, there's a plaque.
0: The plaque's right there, and they drop it, and they take a shot at it. I mean, so, like, it is an iconic place.
1: It is, and that's what's, room, the history in it, there's that. I mean, it used to be, the World Golf Championship to be there.
0: WGC. Yeah. And then in order for, I believe this is the correct retelling of this, or at least it is in my mind's eye, in order to do the FedEx Cup, FedEx continues to be located in Memphis. And they said, well, we'll throw the money on the FedEx Cup. In exchange for that, that tournament that used to be in Akron is going to come to Memphis.
1: Yep.
0: And now they do this. It's the St. Jude is like the kickoff of the FedEx Cup or whatever. I have no idea. Is that course possibly as good as?
1: Or the St. Jude is? That's a TPC.
0: It's a TPC. Yeah.
1: What was it like TPC of Southwind or something like that?
0: That's exactly what it is. I just played it last week on PGA Tour.
1: That used to be on the old PGA Tour. Again.
0: It's on the Masters one. I played it on Friday or Saturday because it was in a downpour. And I'm like, I just wanted to play some golf. I played the game, and it was the first of the FedEx Cup was that place.
1: Yeah.
0: That was it. So that's, I mean, it sucks, man, that there isn't. And the thing about losing something like that is once you lose it, it is so easy to lose it and so hard to get anything back. You basically need, you know, like what Matt did with the college companies and Tim Klepper and those guys, and just say, hey, this is something we want to do. You just basically need a benefactor.
1: Yep.
0: You need a massive company to be a benefactor and do it. Like, if you don't have that, then it's gone. The odds are
2: you're booked up for the next 25 to 30 years of consequence.
0: Well, all the majors.
2: Stupid.
0: All the majors are. Yeah. I mean, the U.S. Open is all the way to 2040. There's a couple of spots in there, but it's like to 2050, it's full up. Now, the PGA isn't quite as crazy, but they're all playing the same courses. Those two majors play the same courses. Pull up the PGA, the future PGA sites. I'm pretty sure it's, and these are cool places, like Olympia is awesome.
1: Olympic Club?
0: Olympic Club is awesome. Baltusrol, Bethpage Black. The one, Kiowa. Like, I think those are all PGA. Well, they've had U.S. Opens at those places.
1: All right, so 27 PGA Frisco, 28 Olympic Club, 29 Baltusrol, 30 Congressional, 31 Ocean Course, 32 Southern Hills, 33 Bethpage, 34 PGA Frisco, 35 Oak Hill. Yeah, these are all, they've all been...
0: They're all...
1: U.S. Open sites, old U.S. Open sites.
0: And the PGA, so like Oak Hill just had one a couple years ago. That's in Rochester, I believe. And they're running it back. They just had one like 2 years ago. Play something we haven't seen on the PGA.
1: Yeah.
0: And those all feel like U.S. Open courses to me.
1: Totally.
0: I have no idea about PGA Frisco. That's that new course they built at the PGA headquarters in the Dallas area.
1: Yep.
0: So I don't know about that.
1: U.S. Open is Shinnecock this year, Pebble Beach next year, Winged Foot, Pinehurst, Marion, Riviera, Pebble Beach, Oakmont, Oakland Hills, Pinehurst, Shinnecock, Pebble Beach, the Country Club.
2: It's like these are the only courses that exist in America.
1: LACC, Marion, Pinehurst, Oakmont, Pebble Beach, Inverness, 2045, Pinehurst, Oakmont, Marion, Oakland Hills.
0: So the U.S. Open basically is trying to follow the Open the Championship, yep. And they're going to say, we're going to play at Oakmont, Marion, Pebble Beach,
1: Shinnecock,
0: Pinehurst. We're going to play these places
1: Oakland
0: in
1: Hills,
0: perpetuity.
1: And then we're going to rotate in the Country Club, LACC. Yeah. We're going to rotate
0: but we're gonna
1: in
0: have,
1: Inverness.
0: We're going to play Pebble, Pinehurst. Pebble, Oakmont, Pinehurst, Oakmont, Marion,
1: Oakland Hills.
2: Luca will be
1: Hills.
2: In college when it comes to Ohio.
0: That's sobering, yeah. 2045, you're right. Yeah.
1: Light at the end of the tunnel, baby. Doesn't sound that far away. Was it 2026?
0: Yeah, that stinks, though. I feel, and it sucks for Northeast Ohio golf that you don't have, that you're not going to have a major thing coming through here. And I feared this when they lost the World Golf Championship. Yep. You feared it, that this would be, that getting it back would be nearly impossible.
2: Well, and with the, even with the senior PGA, you had to have the sponsor. You had to have the big name.
0: Yeah, you need somebody who's willing to do that, you know? And, you know, there's obviously massive companies up here, you know, but I don't have no idea the politics of this, but I can't imagine Goodyear wants to host something at Firestone. Like, you know what I mean? Like,
1: right. No.
0: So, yeah. Stinks. Stinks, it stinks.
2: Real quick, in these final 5 or 6 minutes before we hear from Coach Storer, a little higher or lower.
0: Let's do it.
2: I wanted to give you guys this rank that CBS Sports ranked every NFL Week 1 game in 2026.
0: Every Week 1 game in 2026.
2: That's right.
0: And we'll take personal bias out of it.
2: That's right.
0: Okay.
2: Obviously, our Browns would be number one on our list.
0: Yep.
2: But we're going to take them out. So for the sake of this exercise, number one, they have Patriots at Seahawks. Number two, 49ers Rams from Melbourne. Number three is Bills Texans. Number four is Broncos Chiefs. And number five, Bears Panthers. What say you on those top five?
0: I mean, number one for me is the one that they have at number two.
1: Same. I mean, Niners, Rams, easy number one.
0: That's an easy one for me. I think I wish it wasn't Thursday night in Melbourne, but I mean, I guess it won't affect me too much. It's going to be at 8 o'clock, you know? It's when you're used to watching football on a Thursday night. So that's the one I'm most excited to see, those two teams. I would not have Patriots. I know it's a Super Bowl rematch. I just wouldn't have it one.
2: I would drop that to four. There's a chance I might even drop it lower because looking ahead down the line here.
1: There are two games on here that are way too low.
2: Yeah. Number six is Packers-Vikings.
1: Fine.
2: Number seven, Ravens-Colts. Number eight is our game against Jacksonville. Number nine should move up.
1: Way
2: Commies, yep. Eagles.
1: That was one I said way too low.
2: Number
0: yeah, that's
2: 10
0: a fun
2: is,
0: one.
2: Cowboys Giants.
1: How about number 11?
2: Tampa Bay Cincinnati. Okay.
1: Yeah, that's way too low as well.
0: Yeah, that is too low.
2: And then Falcons Steelers at 12.
0: Falcons Steelers probably too low too. I mean, that could just be personal bias. Just wanted to see how Kev does with the Atlanta operation.
2: Yeah, some of these other ones. I mean. I don't. How far up would you put Commanders Eagles?
0: I mean, top five.
1: Yep.
0: Yeah. I mean, he's got. I mean, if you want to go the other way with it, like Jets at Titans is 14. Jets at Titans. Come on.
2: The two worst games going to CBS Sports: Cardinals,
1: Jets, Titans,
2: and Dolphins, Raiders.
1: Jets Titans is 16 to me. That is disrespectful to the Chargers to be in the last game. I don't even care what's going on with the Cardinals. And
0: if Mendoza
1: Raiders, he had the number one pick. And I know that you could say, well, wait a second. Cam Ward was the number one pick last year and showed some flashes. Agreed. But I have no interest in seeing anything from the Jets.
0: Yeah, you always want to see, like, the first impression of, you know, new faces, new places. Like, where's Vikings? I want to see Kyler. Where's that?
2: Their Packers-Vikings is number six.
0: That would be higher for me. I want to see Kyler and O'Connell's offense against the Packers. I have that top five.
1: I'm fine with that.
0: for sure. I just think I'm intrigued on Bears Panthers. Like, yeah. I was high on the Bears last year. I thought they'd be a playoff team. They were. Well, now they should be a year better. And Carolina with Bryce Young, can they back it up?
1: And so, McMillan.
2: Did you see the comments about the Bears from JT Barrett, former Buckeye?
0: No, I didn't.
2: And it was out of nowhere. I heard it yesterday on NFL SiriusXM. JT Barrett, his advice to Caleb Williams, do less. Like, don't try to be... I guess what he was trying to say is don't try to be everything.
0: Is he with the Bears now? Is like a quarterback coach?
2: I okay, there you go. G-Man says he's their quarterback coach.
1: Do less, though. I mean, I get what he's trying to say, but at the same time, the guy was pretty darn good.
2: Especially in the postseason.
0: Oh, he came from Detroit with Ben Johnson.
2: Gotcha.
0: Okay. I didn't realize that.
2: I didn't know that part. I thought he was still with Detroit. I was flipping through and joined it. I'm like, wait, what's JT Barrett saying?
0: I thought he was still with Detroit. I didn't know that he went with Ben Johnson to Chicago. So I guess in that instance, you know, the context of that makes a little bit more sense.
2: I guess his thing was, you know, let the game come to you a little bit more. You don't have to push the issue.
0: See, I disagree with JT on that. Like, that's what makes Caleb special. What makes him special is the play that he made in that playoff game, which is an all-time throw.
2: Yeah.
1: Yes!
0: It's an all-time throw.
1: He sprinted backwards to the 40-yard line. I'm like, this play's over with. And then it was a touchdown.
0: Yeah.
2: It's what has put Patrick Mahomes on the map.
0: Absolutely.
1: 100%.
0: Like, don't try to make him conform to you. You build it around what he does best.
1: And you want, obviously, the layups need to be layups, but that's what makes him special. If the layups can be layups and he can do that, yeah, absolutely.
2: So you had 49ers Rams for your number 100%. One game outside of Browns Jags.
0: I would probably I'd have that one. I'd probably have Packers Vikings too because I'm really intrigued about Kyler and O'Connell's situation. And then I would probably have the Eagles Commies. I thought we had in there
2: Eagles Commies because I want to know what Washington.
0: I want to see what that looks like. Yeah. I would have all of those ahead.
1: You know,
0: if Mahomes plays,
2: I like Bills Texans.
0: Yeah, I don't know. There's something about the. It's just a bias I have with the Texans branding. They just look like a creative team, and they've tried to make the best they can with it. And I know that they're going to be good. They should be good, but they just bore me when I watch them play. I don't know why. And then I like CJ, but it just, yeah.
2: I mean, the other one is Broncos Chiefs.
0: That one, if
2: Mahomes
0: plays.
2: Because
0: Mahomes
2: was on the practice field today. There are photos of him at OTAs on the practice field.
0: If he plays.
1: Then that's, yeah, if not.
0: Then that's. That's a big one.
1: Wouldn't that be Justin Fields if he doesn't play?
0: It would be Fields. It'd be Fields against Bo Nix.
1: Yeah.
2: Who else was in their quarterback room? Who did they draft?
0: Did they draft one
2: Garrett
0: too?
2: Garrett Nussmeier. Thank you.
1: Oh, Nuss.
0: Boy, there you want to talk about a diverse quarterback room. There is a wide array of talent of what people can do in that.
2: Yeah.
0: There's a lot going on there. Yep. So, yeah, there's some good ones. Rams, Niners, I'm going to be juiced for that on Thursday.
1: Oh,
0: Thursday,
1: man, though. I can't wait for that.
0: That's a pretty good one.
1: Yeah.
0: So,
1: waiting all day.
2: Get your Netflix.
0: That's right. All right, we ready?
2: We're ready.
0: All right, Coach Storer's coming up next. We're presented by Ballybet.
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11: Three punters in camp. Is that just as much to kind of get a look at the younger guys, but you know, also kind of keep Corey's leg a little rested?
12: Yeah, I mean, now's the time to look at the legs, you know what I'm saying, right, at punter. So the one thing special about Nick, I'm going to screw up his name now, Constantino, or he told me before I came out here, but I apologize, Nick. He's an IPP, so he doesn't necessarily count against the roster. I had that same thing in Green Bay for the last couple of years. We had a kicker or multiple kickers, really, in Green Bay. But, you know, really – it's Corey's job to lose. At the end of the day, Corey's handled this whole situation with utmost class and professionalism, having multiple punters in here. He hasn't blinked an eye one time. And for us, we're trying to win the net punt game, So we're trying to give up the fewest amount of yards possible. And last year, our net punt average just wasn't where it should be. And so that's the reason why we're getting a hard look at some of these young guys. But at the end of the day, it's Corey's job to lose.
13: Byron, I wanted to ask about KC because I know after the draft, Andrew said that they felt like he was maybe the strongest punt returner in that draft class. Just what have you seen from him so far in some of these return drills?
12: Oh, well, first of all, I am so excited to have KC. I agree with AB 100% that he was the best punt returner in this year's draft class. What I see from KC is an ultimate competitor. He's tough. He's strong. He makes good decisions. I trust him back there, catching it clean, very natural ball catcher. And I'm really excited to see him go out there and play real football. I think he's got an elite acceleration. I think the one special thing about him is that he returns the ball with supreme effort and strain. You don't see that a lot. Like, there's some guys are finesse. He gets straight up the field and he runs extremely hard. So he does everything that's kind of fits what I see our punt returner doing.
11: You guys, this offseason, you had multiple acquisitions, Tyron, Daniel, mm-hmm. guys where the special teams were, you know, was their biggest primary background. Mm-hmm. Was that by design? We need to get some veterans, we need to get some older guys to kind of establish the culture or whatever you want to call it at those spots?
12: First of all, I had no prior experience with Tylen or Daniel at all, but I have known about them for a long time, just playing against them. Daniel was in Detroit and Tylen was in Baltimore. So what we really focused on in that free agency, later in free agency, was trying to get some gunner competition. And that was where those two guys come into play. And the cool thing about Tylen too is he is a versatile, he's kick return, he's punt return, he's really done it all. So Tylen was a really cool addition from my perspective. We had him rated really, really high in free agency in terms of special teams value.
13: What about a guy like Justin Jefferson? Mm-hmm. You guys added on day three, like his best way onto the roster is probably special teams. So how has he kind of handled that?
12: Oh, I think it, run and hit, that's what Justin Jefferson does really, really well. And I just think the learning curve for him is going to be picking up the little details of playing on punt, and that's really normal for rookies. You know, punt is the hardest thing for them to make the adjustment, because in college they're just releasing at the line of scrimmage. So now he's got to learn how to punt set. So once he gets that mastered, and the kickoff return and kickoff is different, so he's just learning like a normal rookie is. But in terms of the athlete and the man, I'm really excited to have him. I think he's going to become a really good pro for us, a good special teams contributor this year.
13: In that practice last week, I think I counted like 8 or 9 guys that you guys were trying in various return spots.
12: Yeah.
13: For you, looking at those spots, it's been something I know we asked you about that this team has struggled with and finding consistency there. Like, what are you looking for at this stage as all of those guys are getting reps?
12: First of all, you know, I'm treating everybody as if they're going to make the team. You know what I'm saying? I am not going to assume that I know what's going to happen. So if anybody has any punt return experience, I wanted them to get catches during practice or after practice. And when we get into the preseason, you know, late in the game, who's going to go out there? So they all need to get catches. And we got a lot of interesting guys. You know, we talk about Cole Wilson, Aaron Anderson, Luke Floria. Those guys, even Devon, the running back, I'm blanking on his last name. Sorry, Devon. But he's also got some kick return experience. So really, in my mind, the kick returner spot is wide open. I think Malachi Corley and Dylan Sampson are two, like, guys in the front of the pack. But that's a way for a young guy to carve out a role for us. Yeah, it really, Gage Larvedon is our, he has a whole full season under his belt, but we also got Casey in the draft. So those two guys are 1A, 1B, pick and choose right now. So really, punt returner in my mind, it's Gage and Casey competing for that job.
11: Going back to Justin, Kalen DeBoer's been talking about, you know, even after he became a starter his last year at Alabama, he loved playing special teams. When you see how much value do you put in that in the evaluation process of, hey, this guy, you know, it's sort of a, you know, he takes pride in that even when he, you know, had established himself as a collegiate starter.
12: So sometimes when you're watching college guys, they don't necessarily play a lot of special teams. So what you have to do is kind of project in your mind based on the way they play defense or offense or the way they block or they pass protect or whatever it may be. So when you see a guy who goes out there and actually does it at a high level in college, that just pushes him up the board for you. And so in my mind, I want to stand on the table for a guy like Justin Jefferson and say, that's a guy we need to go get because of his special teams value. I know if He doesn't play on defense. We have a role for him on special teams.
14: I've got to ask for my own information. Why wouldn't you complete the field goal in that situation in the period? Is it just too early and came to kick the field goal?
12: Which one? Out here?
14: Yeah.
12: That was a mistake. So we had the two field goal unit out there. It was a hurricane situation, so a hurry-up field goal situation, and we failed to get the snap off in that situation.
14: But I mean, complete the kick, even on all the reps.
12: Oh, okay. So Dre kicked yesterday, and he's going to kick again tomorrow. So we only have one kicker. We don't want to kick him every single day. Yeah.
15: What's your early opinion on Denzel Boston, and what's the appeal of a 6'3", 6'4", receiver who can potentially take him?
12: He's an incredible athlete, and he's also wired extremely well in terms of he's a very serious-minded guy, and he's tough, and he goes out there and competes at everything he does. So he actually punt returns, too. I haven't got him out there to punt return. He's the one guy I haven't got out there to punt return. But I really want to see how he does, like, in the box or outside at playing in the vice or in gunner or at kick return, being the off returner, those types of things. Because of his body type, you put him in different spots. I don't really want to put him back there at returner right now to see where he can, how he can progress as a core special teamer.
15: You got excited about that UC Davis punt returner yet, I take it?
12: Yeah.
16: A few months in here, what kind of tone is Todd set on that building?
12: I think the thing that goes with Coach Monken is that he told me, and this really stuck with me, and I think about this every day, is like confront anything that gets in the way of winning. And so for me, that's a guiding principle right there. Confront anything that gets in the way of winning. So that tells me right there, I got to be honest with my guys. I got to be serious about my job. I got to do everything the right way so that I put us in the best position to win, you know what I'm saying, at the end of the day.
17: I imagine Todd, as a new head coach, came in with certain ideas of how he wanted to run practice and what he wanted to kind of see, but how much does he lean on you guys as his assistants to sort of project and give some input on things that you kind of want to see on a daily basis out of practice?
12: Coach Monken's been awesome with me. He's included me in every step of the process in terms of meeting times, practice times, and he's, Byron, what do you need? And I say, this is what I've done, this is what I'd like, and he either gives me what I want or we'll compromise. And at the end of the day, I'm, you know, whatever Coach Monken's wants is what he'll get. But I really appreciate the fact that he's been really accommodating to me, and he's really put a priority on special teams, in my opinion.
18: Good.
12: Anything? All right.
18: Thanks, James.
12: Thank you.
0: And that'll do it for this edition of Cleveland Browns Daily. For Z, for Dr. J, for the G-Man, for the great Z, for Gibbe. 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Cleveland Browns Daily. 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
6: I'm Christine Lisi. Packer star running back Josh Jacobs released from jail after his arrest on several domestic violence charges. No charges have been filed at this time, but the Brown County District Attorney's Office in Wisconsin said the investigation remains open and ongoing. Jacobs, through his attorneys, has denied the allegations. Patriots coach Mike Vrabel today spoke publicly for the first time since missing day three of the NFL draft to attend counseling with his family, a decision he says he does not regret. Regarding his off-field matter that garnered a great deal of attention this offseason, Vrabel was asked how he was able to mitigate any distractions.
7: We all have to deal with things, outside of here. And my focus and obviously the excitement that I have for coaching is what is most important right now.
6: Patriots coach Mike Vrabel. Hurricanes up 2-1 with a chance to put a stranglehold on the NHL's Eastern Conference Final in Game 4 against the Canadiens tonight. Georgia football coach Kirby Smart hinting the SEC could leave the NCAA if an agreement can't be reached on expansion, spending in the NIL era and beyond.
8: Hey, it's your resident Super Bowl champ Chris Canty. Coming up Thursday, Dan Orlovsky said the Tampa Bay Bucks are a contender in the NFC. I'll tell you if I agree. 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
9: This is Freddie and Harry.
11: Dave in South Carolina, what you got?
13: Hey, Freddie, how y'all doing, brother? Nice to talk to y'all, man.
11: Pleasure.
13: My Pittsburgh Steelers have dropped. We dropped so low that we let somebody hold us hostage. I've been a Pittsburgh Steelers since 1968. I'm 65, man. I just don't understand. This put me down almost as bad as a Dallas Cowboy boy, Jerry Jones. But really, I had to get a drink just now on hold so I could calm myself down. And look here, let me give you the kicker. Uh-huh. I'm watching the 2009 Super Bowl with Pittsburgh and the Arizona Cardinals while waiting on y'all to talk to me, man. So anyway, somebody pray over me, man, because like I said, the crown roll going down pretty smooth right now.
9: This is Freddie and Harry.

0: 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Are we going to get a Game 7? After what we saw in Game 5, the Oklahoma City Thunder didn't have a great performance from SGA. He did score 32 points HD, 16 of 17 from the free throw line, but 7 of 19 shooting from the field. He has only had two such games this playoff run, shooting at least 50% from the field, which is shocking for a guy that shot close to 55% from the field in the regular season, being a back-to-back MVP. But because the bench showed up, Alex Caruso, he had 22 points. Jared McCain, he had 20 points. Isaiah Hartenstein was really that good defensively against Victor Wembanyama. Wembanyama only 4 of 15 from the field for the San Antonio Spurs. But can we really say the Oklahoma City Thunder, beyond a Game 7 HD, can we really say they have control of this series after winning Game 5 last night?
1: No, because this series, what we've seen so far, it's been back and forth between Oklahoma City and then also the San Antonio Spurs. Like, we know what Victor Wembanyama is capable of. We know what Castle and all these guys can do when they're locked in and understand the magnitude of the game that they're playing. Not saying that they didn't understand it in Game 5, but they did some uncharacteristic things, and the immaturity of the youth really showed up in that Game 5. Now, Game 6 is going to be in San Antonio.
0: Mm-hmm.
1: If you think San Antonio, the Riverwalk, is not going to be jumping like some jacks, you are sadly mistaken. If you think that the Spurs, after that performance in Game 5, are going to come out flat in Game 6 with their season on the line, you are sadly mistaken. Here's what we also have to remember about Oklahoma City. They've been sporadic in this series as well. Mm-hmm. They've been up and down. So let's not just act like Oklahoma City, because they look, you know, fantastic for the most part in Game 5, that they've just taken over this series.

0: I think some people may think that because Victor Wembanyama looked fatigued in game five.
1: Because he was.
0: Oh, yeah. But he has to do so much, and he's exerting so much energy every single time up and down the court. Mm-hmm. But I love what Mitch Johnson said. We need Victor to be more aggressive offensively. He has to take more shots. That's my job. That's also Victor Wembanyama's job. But it's the point guard's job or whoever is handling the basketball at certain junctures in the ball game to say, hey, no, Vic, get down low. I'm not throwing you this basketball at this three-point line. Get down low. That's leadership from players like De'Aaron Fox, who is older. And then also when you have guys like Harrison Barnes mm-hmm. that is on this roster and Luke Kornet who understands what it's like to win an NBA championship, then you also can be a voice of reasoning as well with this very young ball club. But to just say that Oklahoma City has taken over this series because what we've seen last night in game five, I think people are sadly mistaken. Wasn't it not too long ago in game four? We've seen the opposite
1: of
0: what Oklahoma City did last night with the San Antonio Spurs?
2: Sure. Everything you said is on point. HD, I just hate to disagree with you. I hate it. I hate it more than mayonnaise, to be flat out honest with you.
0: Oh, now, you hate mayo.
2: And I can't stand it. Oh, please don't put it on any of my sandwiches. No, thank you. Now, Shai Gilgeous-Alexander, before I get to my point where I'm disagreeing with you, he had this to say about how they believe they can take what they did in Game 5, no matter his lackluster shooting performance, and transfer that and close out this series tomorrow in Game 6.
3: There's still things we could have did better tonight. We've got to watch those, get better from them, see how they reacted to their losses, and try to put ourselves in the mind frame of them going into the next game. We just got to be ready. Obviously, a really good team and a really tough environment to go out there and win. With their season on the line, we got to understand what's going on.
2: See, HD, every point you made was salient. It was on point. I said, man, that was fantastic. That was lovely. I'm really going to hate to disagree with it. Here's why I believe Oklahoma City is taking control of this series. Mm-hmm. I wonder how much of the youth is going to show up against San Antonio in an elimination game. They haven't been through this. They were hell-bent on trying to go in there and take control of the series, knowing that, man, we win game five, I'd be damned we let that team beat us on our home floor in game six. We're going to bring our work punch cards and hand it to Shai Gilgeous-Alexander and the rest of Oklahoma City Thunder. They're going to say, what is this? This is your last day at the office. Punch that card and take your behind on home. Oklahoma City played with that sense of urgency because they looked at themselves and said, do we really want to go to San Antonio with their youth down 3-2 and bank on our experience beating that team when we know they can't stand us and they've beaten us in the regular season and we were 2-2? That's why I believe Oklahoma City has wrested control of this series, because we're about to find out a lot about the San Antonio Spurs for the first time playing an elimination game. They have to look at themselves, and I know they're trying not to play Jedi mind tricks on themselves, but I'm sure they have to be thinking, man, we feel confident, but if we don't get them, if we keep doing those kind of things we did in Game 5, a team that we believe we could beat, we're not going to beat them because their experience showed more than ours. That's why, even though it's only a one game, because you know me, HD, I never say someone's in control with a one-game lead in a series. You have control of a series if you're up 3-1, 2-0 if you won the first two games on the road. That's when I believe you have control of the series. But because of San Antonio's inexperience and how that looked last night, and can they make sure they don't replicate that again when Oklahoma City is going for the kill? And I believe Shai Gilgeous-Alexander is going to play better in Game 6. That's why I believe the Thunder have control of this series.
0: All right, so I'm going to combat that by saying this.
1: I hope so.
0: The role players for Oklahoma City at home played well, right?
1: Yes, they did.
0: That bitch came through.
1: No doubt.
0: Now, the last time San Antonio was at home, those role players for San Antonio played very, very well. It's hard for me to believe between these three players, De'Aaron Fox, Devin Vassell, and Dilla Hopper, they would score a total of 20 points in a closeout game for Oklahoma City at home with their backs against the wall. That's why I'm saying, like, I know Wemby is going to understand the magnitude of this game six. Mm-hmm. It's those three guys that I just mentioned. You can't be Devin Vassell and go 2-for-11. You can't have 6 points. You can't be De'Aaron Fox and go 4-for-15 with 9 points. Dylan Harper, you can't have 5 points and play 25 minutes coming off the bench and go 1-for-5 from the field. So since they're going home for this game six, I expect those three players to be drastically better than they were on the road in that game five.
1: I love what you had to say in terms of that.
2: I'll counter your counter. You're the Wednesday Groove. I notice Freddie and Harry. He's Harry Douglas. I'm Freddie Coleman on ESPN Radio, the ESPN app, and ESPN Plus. I don't expect 70-plus points from the bench on the road like we saw in Game 3. That's a Haley's Comet. That comes around every 75 years. I could not believe that they outscored their starters that much in Game 3. Everybody who shot the basketball. It got to a point that I showed that Mark Daniel, the coach of Oklahoma City, said, all right, who hasn't scored yet? You get in there. I know you got a three-pointer. Get in there, get a three-pointer.
0: They're a deep basketball team.
2: They really, really are. But that bitch was dominant. They were activated, and they detonated like that in Game 3 that nobody saw coming. But I think we could see a little bit more what we saw last night. By the way, real quick, there was a flagrant foul that happened late in the game against Mason Plumlee. A foul that happened against Mason Plumlee, who did against Jared McClain. They upgraded that to a flagrant one. What he did the end of the ball game last night. And Bismack Biyombo, he put the Bismack on Jack McClain as well. And I said to him, I said, why isn't that HD? Why is he in the ball game when he could be a spot starter again? He had no business being out there, but I digress. I know if I'm Oklahoma City, the first foul gets Victor Wembanyama, and Shannon Penn, one of our four horsemen, said it best. Lou Dort has to be the guy to hit Victor Wembanyama right in the back. Take that foul, take one for the team, then you can move on. You can't be hitting their players just because your team got their butt kicked in the fourth quarter. But, you can't be doing that.
0: Here's why I will push back on that, right? Because of what we've seen late in that ball game. If you're Lou Dort, you better be careful, because the last thing you want to do is get a flagrant two, and then now you're out of the ball game. And I get it, Oklahoma City, they are a deep basketball team, but already down J-Dub right now and A.J. Mitchell, you don't want to continuously just be down guys that should be in your starting lineup or play a pivotal role on your basketball team. So I would say if you're Oklahoma City, just go about your business and play the game and be physical, get out in transition, and do it that way.
2: I'm going to counter that by saying do it the first play of the game. He gets the ball in the post. Have yourself get taken out in terms of getting caught on the switch. And if you're Lou Dort, there's a way to do that with a referee and say, all right, Lou, we know what you're trying to do. Let's not do that again. But that, I would send a message saying, hey, you can't be sending dudes out there hurting one of our players potentially with Jared McClain. Maybe I have too much belief.
0: But we don't know. We don't know that for sure if that's what Wimby told
2: I didn't say Wimby told him that. But there was a conversation. And a second later, Jared McClain felt like a piñata. When he got hit to the ground, I'm not going to put that out there. Victor Wembanyama sent out the goons to do something
0: and
2: like that.
0: And McCain should have never even been in the ball game at that juncture. Like, yeah. If you're Mark Dagnall, like, come on, man, you got to get him out of the ball game.
4: This is how I know that Wemby didn't send Plumlee out there to do that.
2: All right,
4: because if you're going to send the goon squad out there,
2: right.
4: Mason Plumlee and Bismack Biyombo, they're not part of your goon squad. Uh-huh. You got a certified Canadian goon hockey player on your bench, and Kelly Olynyk, who we've seen in act goon-like behavior. Don't believe me? Just look up Kelly Olynyk and Kevin Love.
2: Well, we've seen the goon. But maybe he lost rock, paper, scissors. Maybe Kelly Olynyk lost that.
4: So look, if Wemby really put the French Connection hit out on Jared McCain, he would have sent Kelly Olynyk out there. We know this to be true, Freddie.
2: Believe me, he didn't do anything like that. I'm kidding, because I don't care about certain things like that. I know he didn't do that, but at the same time, guys, if I'm OKC, that first elbow in the back is going towards Victor Wembanyama. Then you move on to play basketball after that. But I just, Oklahoma City, because they've been here before, and San Antonio for the first time in a really a lose-lose situation, you got to find a way to get Victor Wembanyama, to get him started. You got to have Stephon Castle calm down. You add that on top of the pressure they're going to be under playing at home in the elimination game. That's why I believe Oklahoma City Thunder right now are in control of the series, not just because they're 3-2.
0: And I think the difference also, when you look at that game 5 last night, San Antonio shot 29% from a three-point line. And I felt like, Freddie, when they were down big and then down at certain times in the fourth quarter, they felt like they had to shoot three-point shots.
2: Absolutely.
0: And that, I just didn't understand that. Just because you're down 10, hey, how about you get 3 or 4 stops in a row, and then it's a two-point ball game if you go down the score. And if you happen to have a wide-open three, I don't mind that, but don't search the three-pointer just because you're down 10 with 5 or 7 minutes. There's a lot of – even if you're down 10 with 3 minutes to go. Now, if you're wide open, you can quickly, easily – we've seen it in the Portland Trailblazers series.
2: Mm-hmm.
0: We've seen this team get back in a ball game quickly at the blink of an eye. Now, I get it. OKC is a different juggernaut that you're going against, But don't just search for the three-point shot when you're down big. Get quality shots. And at the forefront of all of that has to be Victor Wembanyama, your best player.
2: Well, they need to unlock him in an urgent manner. They need to do the same thing with him that we saw early on with SGA, even though

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1: And a lot of times shooting a three-point shot. Even he was unafraid to go in there and mix it up on the interior. Even when Victor Wembanyama blocked his shot, he kept going right back at Victor Wembanyama. That is what was necessary from the San Antonio Spurs. I think they believe at times when they're just up and down, up and down, up and down, that's urgency. No, that's just exercise. And no, you got to be a lot better with the basketball.
2: But there are times, though, Freddie, how many times, like not even just in this series, but this series, the Minnesota series, I've wrote in a group chat saying, man, can they just slow the ball down at times and get a quality shot? But because when they go fast, and I want them to get up and down, yeah, but you also have to pick and choose your spots and understand the magnitude of certain moments in a ball game where Victor Wembanyama needs to be the forefront of the offense. Absolutely. Versus someone just going down, turning the basketball over, or shooting a wild shot. I will also say this for San Antonio. You cannot get outdone when it comes to 50-50 balls, hustle plays, second chance, offensive rebounds, because in the third quarter and also the fourth quarter, there were three possessions where there were offensive rebounds by Isaiah Hartenstein. And three different times, for second chance points, he found three different guys. And guess what happened? Three-pointer, three-pointer, three-pointer. This, your back is against the wall. Show me how much you want it. Show me how much it matters to you.
1: Yeah.
2: Because I don't care how fatigued you are. If you want to win, you're going to box out. You're not going to let fatigue make the coward out of you. You're going to find a way to overcome that adversity, because anybody can do it, Freddie Coleman, when you're fresh and you're energized. But can you do it when every single possession, you have to take it slowly?
1: When it matters, yeah.
2: You have to make it count. You got to box out. You got to dive on the floor. You got to get that loose ball or get that rebound. Because the guy that I seen do that in game five was Isaiah Hartenstein.
1: He is Harry Douglas. I'm Freddie Coleman. It's the Wednesday Groove Thon known as Freddie and Harry on ESPN Radio, the ESPN app, SiriusXM Channel 80, as well as tune in, always tell a smart speaker to play ESPN Radio, and check it out on ESPN Plus. Now, here's the deal with game six. No matter who's out there or who's not out there, this has to be the Victor Wembanyama game. He's going to be the one that's going to impact this game the most. If he's 4-for-15 like he was in game five, then the San Antonio Spurs are going to get run out of their own building. They'll get the polite applause. Thanks for a wonderful season.
2: No, they're going to get to the NBA Finals.
1: Yeah, with a ticket.
2: Right there with a ticket on TV.
1: With an invitation.
2: Yeah. Guest
1: analyst on ESPN NBA TV, sure.
2: You know what? For game six, I'm not even going to call him Victor Wembanyama. If Alien, if he doesn't have 30 plus 14, 15 rebounds, 5 or 6 blocks, San Antonio going home.
1: It's going to have to be the Victor Wembanyama game, like you mentioned. Even Mitch Johnson, head coach of the San Antonio Spurs, clearly understands that what they need to get more out of him that they did not get from him in game five.
3: He's got to take more than 15 shots, even with the free throws. And yeah, he's going to have to score more than 20 points for sure. And
4: is that his aggression or game plan or combination of both?
3: Yeah, combination of both for sure. OKC did a good job. We got to do a better job. and that's, yeah, probably the easiest in terms of when you just surface level stuff that he'll definitely need to take more shots. But there's a lot of things all over the place where even we had advantages and we just didn't make simple plays that take advantage of the opportunity in that possession. And in this type of game, you got to be sure of everything you're doing in a very secure, mature way.
1: Just like I believe Oklahoma City has control of this series, Victor Wembanyama better control game six from the jump. Whether he has to have Mitch Johnson do it, or he does it on his own, or getting a teammate's head to say, give me the damn basketball and let me do what I do. Because we've seen how that worked in game one. We saw how that worked in game four. We saw how that worked at times in game three, but not enough. Because that's what Shai Gilgeous-Alexander did. Even with a slow start, he went with 32 points, but he left his imprint on the game, and everybody fed off of that. Victor Wembanyama, with an elimination game, has got to be not just the best player on the floor. He has to be the most impactful player on the floor, making plays everywhere. If you're Victor Wembanyama, you have to look Oklahoma City Thunder in the eye and say, you are going to have to knock me out. I am not going to make it easy for you. Because at times, to me, last night, HD, it seemed it was a lot easier to defend him and also go at him. That better stop early and often in game

0: 6 if you're San Antonio and if you're Victor Wembanyama.
1: The proof is in the pudding, Freddie. And if I'm Victor Wembanyama, I'm listening to everything that my coach just stated. He doesn't say that out loud for any apparent reason. The proof is in the pudding. The reason why I say that game won, the San Antonio Spurs won. Victor Wembanyama had 41 points. Game 4, the Spurs won. Victor Wembanyama had 33 points. They're only going to go as far as Victor Wembanyama allows them to go.
0: No doubt. And as far as Mitch Johnson will allow them to go, what kind of game plan he's going to put in place for the San Antonio Spurs and not just Victor Wembanyama. Real quick, Miss Allison Atlanta, she's got something to say, one of our favorites at 888-SAY-ESPN, 888-729-3776. Miss Allison, what you got for us on Freddie and Harry, the Wednesday Groove-a-thon?
2: Good afternoon, gentlemen. Sorry, I've been kind of out of pocket, but I am enjoying watching you and Mr. Douglas on 65 inches of my new television, and I've activated my ESPN account through DirecTV, and I'm just enjoying watching you gentlemen. See, now I can listen and watch and get with everything and get to see Shannon and E. Dizzle and everybody. So I'm just happy to be able to do that. And I definitely agree with you, Freddie. I think that Oklahoma City will close this out. There will not be a game 7 because they understand that the longer they drag that out and they get to go up against a well-rested New York Knicks team, they're going to have some problems. Mm-hmm. So they're trying to end this series early.
0: Yeah, believe me. And if you're Oklahoma City, that's another component to what she just said, HD. You do not want to win or take all game 7. That even if you win, you have enough rest, but 3 days compared to 5 can make a big difference, even though this is a still relatively young team with the Oklahoma City Thunder.
1: I don't know why, Freddie. That young team, though, when it comes to the San Antonio Spurs, what I always write in our group message when a team is down and they're back against the wall, fight! Fight, San Antonio! Fight! You gotta fight!
0: Yeah, I don't worry about that fight. I wonder what kind of fight they're going to have, based on what we saw in Game 5, where that fight was taken out of them a little bit by the Oklahoma City Thunder. If you love a fight, well, the ESPN app is home to every WWE Premium Live event, including this weekend's Clash in Italy, Sunday starting at 2 o'clock Eastern Time. 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With Harry Douglas, I'm Freddie Coleman. I also appreciate you joining us in the Wednesday Groove-a-thon, known as Freddie and Harry, presented by Progressive Insurance. 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
10: Christine Lisi. Packers star running back Josh Jacobs released from jail today after his arrest on several domestic violence charges. No charges have been filed at this time, but the Brown County District Attorney's Office in Wisconsin said the investigation remains open and ongoing. Jacobs, through his attorneys, has denied the allegations. As conversations around conference expansion continue at college football's spring meetings, Georgia coach Kirby Smart hinted if an agreement can't be reached on expansion, spending in the NIL era and beyond, perhaps the SEC could leave the NCAA. Paul Feinbaum show host, Paul Feinbaum.
11: I don't think it's realistic right now, but there's so many people here unhappy with where we are, and it's so complicated. A year ago when we talked, everybody was talking about the House settlement. Remember that? Saving college sports. Now, I had a college president tell me yesterday, we are worse off today than we are. So that's why you're hearing this type of talk right now.
10: The NBA has warned Spurs star Victor Wembanyama for violating media access rules by not speaking to reporters after the loss in Game 5 of the West Finals to OKC. San Antonio faces a must-win in Game 6 tomorrow night. 8 Eastern, ESPN Radio.
12: Hey, it's Evan Cohen. Coming up Thursday, we'll get you ready for a Western Conference Final Game 6 in the NBA. Will Wemby and the Spurs do enough to stave off elimination? It's on Sportsmanlike 6 a.m. Eastern right here on ESPN Radio, ESPN 2, and ESPNU.
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0: can't to tell that smart speaker to play ESPN Radio and check us out on ESPN Plus. It is Mental Health Month, and a lot of people raising a lot of concerns to make sure everybody understands it should no longer be treated as a stigma. It should be treated as something that deserves the right kind of attention, the right kind of empathy, and the right kind of compassion. Well, let's bring to the table when it comes to Darren Waller, NFL tight end. Hit him on the socials at Rackwall83. He is here on behalf of his new album singles, Bases Loaded and Baron Davis. His new music video for his next single, Bases Loaded, is going to be released on June 3rd, which is 7 days from now. And Darren, for those who may not know your story, I'm sure when they Google your name, they'll get more of an appreciation what you're going through and how you're trying to overcome it. And how did music become a form of therapy for you during this journey when it comes to sobriety and healing from that sobriety?
1: Yes, sir. I mean, the music for me, something I really locked in once I went to rehab in 2017 for, I was addicted to painkillers and really suffering with like drinking and stuff like that. And when I was up there in my free time, I really started locking in with the music. I was playing around with it before, but then it just became a way for me to express what I was really going through, what I was thinking, and just be raw and real and kind of speak things into existence as well. So it was a real confidence builder for me too. So it did a lot of things for me early on, and something that I've stuck with over the last 10 years. And it's just really something that I love and I would do no matter if anybody listened or anything, man. It just fills my heart.
2: That's pretty cool. What has been your biggest challenge in maintaining your mental health while also navigating fame, pressure, and recovery?
1: Man, that's a great question. I mean, all of those things bring about their own challenges. I think really it's just redefining success for myself. I feel like the definition of success I adopted for myself early on in life and kind of like entering the league was just like, all right, getting money, being that guy that people look to when you walk in a room, having access to women, like, you know, just getting that external validation. But now for me, as I've, you know, achieved those things, but still felt empty and still felt like I was struggling mentally, it's retooling those things. And really, like, success for me is like, am I living in accordance to like my core values? Am I expressing myself in the way I want to express myself? Am I doing things that I enjoy, even if people have different opinions about why I may be doing certain things, like being willing to disappoint people? So and just implementing tools like meditation, journaling, therapy, like so many things. Because yeah, when you make it big, when you make a lot of money, when your name's in the news, like there's a lot of things, natural forces already going up against your mental health, for sure.
2: So I would say this, Darren, like, you know, being a professional athlete, there are a lot of people that look at professionals as being perfect, and like they aren't normal people. What would your messaging be for boys and girls and also adults, right, that don't really understand that professional athletes are also human and have issues that they need to work through and get the proper help as well?
1: Yeah, I think that's a very important point. I mean, I would say just check my resume. Look at me. I've been arrested 3 times. I've been kicked off my high school basketball team, suspended from my college team multiple times, suspended in the NFL multiple times, dealing with drug abuse and addiction, dealt with public divorce. I've been on top of my game and then have times where it's like, you know, I've been injured a lot. So it's like I've hit some high highs and some really low lows. And I feel like a lot of people do that in their life on a daily basis. And I still have to show up no matter how good or how difficult things may be and get myself in the right mindset and show up for that battle every single day. It's not just because I got a certain number of digits in my bank account that problems no longer exist. I have a much better set of problems than I used to have, but life can still be difficult and challenging with all of these things that so many people desire.
0: Great stuff by Darren Waller, NFL tight end, here part of Mental Awareness Month. Also here on behalf of his new album singles, Bases Loaded, and Baron Davis, joining us on Freddie and Harry on ESPN Radio, the ESPN app, and ESPN Plus. He's Harry Douglas. I'm Freddie Coleman. Darren, what was it like for you to be honest with Darren Waller?
1: Being honest with yourself is probably the most difficult thing one can do. Because a lot of times you can fool the outside world. You can present this image. You know, we live in a social media age. You can present your highlight reel at all times and show people the good things. But really sitting down with yourself, being real with where you're at, what you may be struggling with, and things that you need to attack to be the best version of yourself is very difficult. And that it was a mountain of things that I needed to do to be a better version of myself in the past. And that mountain has shrunk over time, but there still are things there that even to this day, I need to be honest with myself and be like, like I could be better at that. Like I could hold myself to a higher bar in that area. But, you know, being 10 years into, you know, being real with myself, it's not as difficult, but in the beginning, trying to introduce that as a pattern and as a part of my character, really having that honesty and integrity with myself, it's extremely difficult, but you just have to, you know, build that pattern.
2: It's also very tough to walk this road alone. When you talk about recovery and being able to take the proper steps to deal with mental health situations, who is that one person? If it's one person you can name, I know it's more than one, but if it's one person that stuck with you through thick and thin and has allowed you to or helped you along the way become the person that you are right now, who is that one person?
1: Man, it's cliche. It's so much more than one person. But I feel like if I had to highlight somebody, I have to say a tie between my parents. They've been there for me through so many different things. I mean, times where I'm battling legal situations, getting suspended from teams, going to rehab, coming home from rehab, working at Sprouts. Like, they've seen me through all these situations and then have seen me, my career blossom and me make a lot of money and me start to be somebody that makes an impact in the community. Like, they've seen me through that entire process and have always been encouraging to me, would tell me what I needed to hear in those moments, but in service of seeing the best version of me come out. And they've never left my side or like completely given up on me. They've always seen the type of man that I'm kind of embodying today. They've always seen that, even though it may not have been a reality in certain seasons. So I really love to shout out my parents, man. They've been real ones for sure.
2: Isn't it amazing how parents, no matter what the circumstances are, they're going to be there through thick and thin. They actually see things in us earlier than we can actually see things in ourselves. But I think it's a thing of beauty to be able to have parents that stick by your side, no matter what the circumstances are, man. I see my parents and I think about my grandmother, her raising like a lot of my cousins, and a lot of different things may have gone on, but she has never left their side. So I want you, when you see your parents and talk to your parents, give them a round of applause, man, and tell them how much you love them and you appreciate them, because that is something very, very special, D-Wall. I'm telling you right now.
1: Yes, sir. I accept that and will do, man.
0: Yeah, no doubt. Darren Waller, NFL tight end, joining us part of Mental Awareness Month on Freddie and Harry and ESPN Radio, the ESPN app, and ESPN Plus. Darren, staying right there. What were those conversations like involving you and your parents with all the struggles that you were dealing with, you were going through, and yet here you are trying and maybe succeeding at finding that sunshine on the other side?
1: The conversations definitely involved family history on both sides of my family, how addiction has shown up and, you know, maladaptive coping mechanisms, just family members trying to survive, and how it's been, you know, at least 3-4 generations on both sides of the family, and like, you know, kind of being presented with an opportunity of like being the catalyst for change as generations come beyond me and what I can pour and the example that I can set for them. And so I think those met me in the right place. I was receptive. I was desperate for change. And those things really helped add fuel to stepping into making this transformation happen and staying committed to it. So they just presented me like with the facts of like, hey man, this is what our family has struggled with and bit the dust from. And you have all the tools necessary to change that going forward. Are you willing to meet that?
2: All right, so you have music here, you have mental health here, the two intersect with one another. How have those two things allowed you to express yourself for the good?
1: Yeah, I mean, I think just to be on this mental health journey of exploring like all the different parts of me, you know, like playing football since I was 4 years old and I'm about to be 34, you know, it's that competitive part is in there, and it comes out through the, I love making some songs that have like a lot of energy, and that would be something that I'd walk into the game wanting to hear to get me in that mode. So I have those songs. And then I also have the parts of me that really need to express and get out certain levels of pain and certain levels of discomfort and things that I've been through that show up on different songs. So it's like there's all these different energies that you'll hear from the music that I put out that represent the different versions of me as I've grown up and as we find harmony together as I continue on as an adult. So it's really been a fun journey, man. I really don't know what to expect from myself when I do create, but and I feel like a lot of people are always get hit upside the head with a different type of energy or vibe from a song, but it's always gonna be versatile from me because there's a lot of versatile parts in me as well. So you're getting a real picture.
0: Well, real quick, what kind of track is Bases Loaded with the video being released on June 3rd?
1: Bases Loaded is one of those tracks that's like you want to hear walking into the game because it's like at the end of the hook, I say two outs and bases loaded. We need a home run. I don't know why they're talking now, but they picked the wrong one. So it's like you're walking into a pressure situation and it's about, you know, maintaining that space of like of remaining confident. You're going to face situations that may cause you to doubt yourself or may, you know, cause you to may want to step away from the moment. But, you know, it's your moment to step up, shine, and know like, hey, man, y'all can say what y'all want, but I'm going to come here and I'm going to deliver in this moment. So it's an embodiment of that type of energy.
0: Well, he is here.
2: First, let me tell him this. I'm proud of you, man. I really am.
0: Amen. Co-sign.
2: You know, the National Football League and former players, man, like I know you played last season, but it's a fraternity. And whenever we can see one another do great and take steps in their life to be greater, I'm going to always commend those people. I'm commending you. I'm going to continuously pray for you, my brother, and I'm proud of you, man. I just wanted to let you know.
1: I appreciate that, man, and it's inspiring because, you know, I grew up in the Atlanta area, so seeing you play and to see you not only have a great career but transition and still be taking care of yourself, you look healthy, you sound great, man. Respect to you as well. I appreciate you saying that.
0: Hey, Darren Waller, we know you're here on behalf of your new album, Singles, Bases Loaded, and the one we're playing right now, Baron Davis. The new music video for his next single, Bases Loaded, being released next week, June 3rd. He is Darren Waller, NFL tight end. Hit him on the socials at Rackwall83. He was here, thankfully, on Mental Awareness Month. Darren, keep on keeping on. Keep putting one foot in front of the other, and we'll talk to you soon, and take care and be well.
1: Yes, sir. Thank you for having me.
0: No doubt about it. We can always rally around when someone is willing to share their struggles, HD, and be transparent about it. He didn't hold anything back saying, yeah, this is what I put myself in the middle of. But at the same time, not saying it shaped him or formed him, but allowed him to know exactly what kind of man he wanted to be when he wasn't that kind of person before when all that was going on.
2: And I love the transparency, right? It's hard to take the next step and wanting to better yourself without being real and being transparent with yourself and also others. So, you know, that's the first step in realizing that and then taking the initiative to be able to, you know, want to get better and do better, not just for yourself, but for the people that you love the most and the people around you. So, like I said, I'm not just saying it just to say it because we're on this show, Freddie. I am proud of that young man and a lot of the things that he has overcome. But the journey never stops, right? You continuously each day, you take it step by step. But it's amazing to be able to see him now and the journey that he's on and the trajectory also that he's on as well.
0: He's Harry Douglas. I'm Freddie Coleman. Welcome to the Wednesday Groove with known as Freddie and Harry on ESPN Radio, the ESPN app, and also ESPN Plus. Patriots head coach Mike Vrabel had to say this about the word distractions.
3: You know, we all have to deal with things.
0: And it got more interesting after that That's next.
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0: speaker to play ESPN Radio. And don't forget about us on ESPN Plus. Since losing in the Super Bowl to the Seattle Seahawks, it has been some kind of interesting offseason off the football field involving Mike Vrabel, the head coach of the Patriots. We don't need to go through the whole story ad nauseum. Just Google if you don't know about it. You're going to say to yourself, yeah, it's been interesting, especially involving the word distractions, which he has been, and he addressed today earlier at a press conference.
1: You know, we all have to deal with things, outside of here. And my focus and obviously the excitement that I have for coaching is what is most important right now.
2: Again, I appreciate my family is great. I love Jen. I love the boys. I love, my personal friends. And then, this spring is focused on really the coaching staff, the players, more importantly than the coaching staff. But I just, seeing the coaches in the second year, how smooth the conversations are.
0: One thing we know about Mike Vrabel, this was very orchestrated, very calculated. That's why HD, it took that long for Mike Vrabel to have any kind of statement or any kind of press conference. It was not going to be a knee-jerk reaction to what he involved himself in, whatever that is, however it turned out to be involving him and an ex-NFL reporter. It was going to be very measured, his words that we heard today at that press conference about going forward, not trying to be more of a distraction to the New England Patriots, especially on the football field.
3: I would also say it has to be for Mike Vrabel, right? In order to take the proper steps to move forward and not be a distraction for his football team. And that's one of the things for the New England Patriots for 2026. Not just protecting Drake May or, the receivers on the outside winning one-on-one versus a very good secondary. It's eliminating the distractions and ignoring the noise from the outside, or I would say the noise that's coming from within for a common goal to try to get back to a game in which you lost last year to host up a Lombardi Trophy. Like, distractions, you're going to have them come from everywhere. Guys have distractions within their homes, outside of football, different places as well. How can you minimize those distractions and focus on the task at hand? One place I would say for Mike Vrabel that he is probably glad to be at, OTAs and practice.
0: Absolutely.
3: Because that's the one place that you can get out there on that football field and just get away from everything. Now, you have to deal with it when it comes to the media and answering questions at the end or before, whichever one, takes place. But when you're out there on that grass with those players, you don't have to worry about anything. You worry about football and football only. But I really hope, he bounces back and gets to – we know he's a damn good coach in this league, and everybody makes mistakes.
0: No doubt.
3: But, focusing on the task at hand is the most important thing for the New England Patriots moving forward.
0: If he was with a different organization, in my opinion, I don't think he'd have been able to keep his job. But because he was with the New England Patriots and Robert Kraft is a power broker in the National Football League, that went a long way, because we've seen HD, people get fired for less than what he was allegedly involved in.
3: That's right.
0: If he did not have that organization with that kind of power behind him, we're not talking about Mike Vrabel being a current Patriots head coach. We may be talking about Mike Vrabel being an ex-head coach in the National Football League.
3: Well, it also helps that you played for that same organization and you know that owner who decided to hire you as the head coach. And it also helps that you were able to go to a Super Bowl in your first year, although you didn't win it. But that organization is very familiar with the man, Mike Vrabel, and the coach because he formerly played there. So hope things move forward for all of them.
0: He's Harry Douglas. I'm Freddie Coleman, the Grenzley Group, known as Freddie and Harry. We didn't hear what Eagles quarterback Jalen Hurts had to say, but his soon-to-be ex-teammate, A.J. Brown.
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8: 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What happens if someone gets sick when you're away from home? 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So why is summer a time when families should think ahead medically?
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14: I'm Christine Lisi. National League Cy Young favorite Christopher Sanchez extended his scoreless streak to 41 2/3 innings today to set the Phillies franchise record by passing Hall.

0: of Famer Grover Cleveland Alexander. Sanchez did that by getting into the fourth inning. Philadelphia is up 2-0 on San Diego, bottom seven. Patriots coach Mike Vrabel addressed reporters for the first time since missing day three of the NFL draft due to what he called a personal and private matter, said the process of balancing family and football has been good. He then pivoted to on-field matters. To that end, there are two main priorities for New England for the 2026 season, believes our Harry Douglas.
1: Went out and got offensive guard Elijah Vera Tucker. They drafted Caleb LeMoux from Utah with their first-round draft pick. They're trying to beef up that offensive line. Now, secondly, I would say getting off to a fast start. They play the Seahawks, they play the Steelers, they play the Jaguars, and then they play the Buffalo Bills within their first four games. Those are four teams that made the playoffs a season ago.
0: On the ice, the Canadiens, down 2-1, will seek to tie the NHL's Eastern Conference final up at 2 games apiece when they host the Hurricanes.
2: The cleanups, the meltdowns, the doctor's visits, the family events, mealtimes, bedtimes.
0: In Game 4 tonight.
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6: I'm not going to let anybody say, I pity the fool. The fool's going to pity you. Knowing it's Shannon Penn, so Shannon Penn represent for the proud city of New York City.
7: What? Come on now. We here when they said that we wasn't going to be here, Freddie. We here.
6: Uh-huh.
7: I was told on these Twitter streets that in the grand scheme, the New York Knicks would never matter. But guess what? We here now. I don't want to hear none of that.

0: playing at today. Uh-huh. We was in the mud.
1: Exactly.
0: We was down bad.
2: We are in the NBA Finals. We ride here. We swept out the Cavaliers. We ride here.
0: Yeah.
3: This is Freddie and Harry.

0: 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It is the Wednesday Groove, known as Freddie and Harry. And guess what? We are here. We here now, Freddie. Shannon's been losing his mind on the ESPN app, SiriusXM Channel 80, as well as TuneIn for the last 25 seconds. Why have you been losing your mind?
1: And that rant I had yesterday, first of all, that was off the top of the dome. Nothing was written.
0: Oh, and we clearly knew.
1: My mother texted me today. We here now. And also, special shout out. I'll take folks behind the scenes. Special shout out to Eric, who put together the top of the hour. Because typically we'll have something funny, we'll do a top of the hour, what have you. So from my rant yesterday, Eric made two separate top of the hours.
0: He did.
2: So do this.
0: He is this. He brings truth to this.
2: I am from New York.
0: Oh, God. God help us all.
3: I'm not going to lie. Like, we here now is very catching, Shannon.
0: It should be. You should make a t-shirt.
2: I'm surprised he still has a voice today.
3: We here now.
0: I was wondering between him and Mitch Johnson of the San Antonio Spurs who will lose their voice first after that rant yesterday.
1: Mitch Doc Johnson.
0: Doc Rivers Johnson. Exactly. You almost Doc Rivers Penn involving
1: almost.
0: Them.
1: Almost.
0: Oh. Oh, my goodness. By the way, we always do Safe Space on every Wednesday, and this Wednesday is not going to be any different, especially when it comes to Mental Health Awareness Month that's going on. So whatever you got to say off your chest, it could be sports-related, but if it's not sports-related, that's okay, too. 888-SAY-ESPN, 888-729-3776. We always make sure that the sanctuary that you're looking for is going to be there for you involving the Safe Space. Nobody, nothing, Nathan, nada gets in your way of you being you. 888-SAY-ESPN, 888-729-3776. Well, more than likely, if the Philadelphia Eagles are looking for a safe space away from A.J. Brown, oh, they're going to get it sooner than later. As in 5 days from now, when June 1st is going to hit. And according to Adam Schefter, ESPN senior NFL insider on a sportsman like yesterday morning, it's not going to be a question of if,

0: But where and when A.J. Brown is going to be after June 1st?
1: I thought all along the New England Patriots. I'm not wavering. I know people have come up with other teams. I know that there have been other teams that have been trotted out there, speculated on, not seeing it. Just not seeing it. Now, again, we'll see how the week evolves. We'll see what transpires on June 1st. But I've said it all along. I expect him to be a Patriot. I'm not wavering. I'll stick to that and ride with that. And I think at this time next week, he'll be in New England.
0: There's no reason for Adam Schefter to not be believed, because nobody from either side would give him that information and all of a sudden change their mind. That's not how he's built his name in this business, being a senior NFL insider. But when that was posted to quarterback Jalen Hurts today at a press conference for the Philadelphia Eagles, his reaction had to be seen and heard.
2: If AJ is traded, how would that affect the offense? How would that affect you?
3: Pick the right question to sip on, huh?
0: The sound effect you heard was him taking a drink of water as that question was being asked, HD, loudly, to make sure, like, oh, so this is what we're doing? Let me spill the tea my own way. Do it that way by taking a sip of water.
4: I'm taking a deep breath because I don't like silly questions.
0: Do you need a sip of water?
4: Like, as a matter of fact, let me get me a sip of Sprite.
0: Of course. I don't know what I was thinking. Sip of water, not you. Sip of Sprite, absolutely.
4: One of the things that my wide receiver coach, Terry Rubisky, always taught me is that, hey, y'all, the game of football was here before you. It's here right now with you. It's going to be here without you when you're gone. And one person doesn't make an offense. Now, A.J. Brown, I still believe, is one of the better wide receivers in the National Football League. Mm-hmm. He's been in Philly for 4 years. Every single year, he's eclipsed 1,000 yards receiving, 32 touchdowns within those 4 years as well. Why do people think the offense is just going to stop because A.J. Brown is no longer there? Like, that's the part that I don't understand. Like, it's bigger than that. You have a guy that's coming in as an offensive coordinator. When you look at where he came from, which is the Green Bay Packers, They had a lot of receivers. Before their tight end, Tucker Kraft, towards ACL, he was the leading receiver. So not only has Philadelphia went and traded for a guy that was in Green Bay by the name of Dontavian Wicks, they drafted Mekhi Lemon, who won the Biletnikoff Award. They still have Devontae Smith, who's a Heisman winner, and showed that he can carry a load. Oh, yeah, by the way, they went and drafted a very athletic tight end that's going to be a matchup nightmare by the name of Eli Stowers out of Vandy.
0: Mm-hmm.
4: What about that tells me that the offense isn't going to be able to function if A.J. Brown is not there? Now, that's no slight to A.J. Brown.
0: Sure.
4: That's just me wanting to point out that the offensive coordinator that's now going to be orchestrating things, and by the way, the offensive system that he's going to be running, when he was a player, he played for Kevin O'Connell, Sean McVay, and then he also learned from a coaching perspective under Matt LaFleur. The forefront of those offenses, or the baseline of it, is the run game. So if I'm Saquon Barkley, I'm extremely excited about Sean Mannion coming in and how dynamic this run game can be. What's also going to be different is off of that run game, the play-action pass game, in which when Jalen Hurts was put in that position to orchestrate the play-action game last year, he was better under center. The football will be thrown more in between the numbers because of the run game. So what question is that?
0: You know what it is? They knew what kind of answer potentially they were going to get. And I hear what you're saying, but that's the elephant in the room. You had to identify the elephant and just get it out the way, rip the Band-Aid off, because they know that Jalen Hurts is not going to give them what they're looking for. But that doesn't mean you can't ask the question, especially when it's been put out there for God knows how long that A.J. Brown is no longer going to be a member of the Philadelphia Eagles. And we have not heard not one single human, either on the record or off the record, say Adam Schefter is full of ish. That's not going to happen.
4: Well, one of the things I learned about working with Schefter, when Schefter says something, ladies and gentlemen,
0: absolutely,
4: sit back, cover yourself up. and just watch it come to fruition.
0: Yeah, because he's not going to go with information if he knows it's not 100% concrete from the sources that he's getting it from. Because the minute he said that he's going to be traded after June 1st, I remember when you and I were filling in on sports and like, how many people came after us on social media said you guys were wrong? And I put it very, very succinctly. Why would Adam Schefter put that out there? Just because he's bored? That's not what he does. Just because he has nothing else better to do? He doesn't have to be a king mixer like Harry Douglas in terms of stuff like that and put his reputation on the line. You're a king mixer when you troll people with their teams and everything like that. Adam Schefter's not doing that.
4: Don't you give me a straight. I don't mind fighting back today.
0: I gave you a straight. You're going to take that straight because you know I'm not lying as far as that straight goes.
4: Well, it depends on what day it is.
0: Well, today's Wednesday. Straight.
4: I was a king mixer on SportsCenter today, hey, too.
0: Well, there you go.
4: Well, Hannah Storm, she threw me the alley.
0: So, Harry, to your point,
4: the only team that beat the Knicks in the playoffs was the Atlanta Hawks. And I said, as a matter of fact, Hannah, you're right.
0: She was right. So now you're getting mad at me. You're giving me the mix. Because you got it earlier in your favor, but it's not in your favor, then all of a sudden, Freddie's the villain in the piece.
4: Well, based on analytics, the Hawks played better than the New York Knicks.
0: Yes, they did.
4: Based on analytics.
0: For the last 10 seconds of game 2 and game 3.
4: Damn, Kenny Atkinson and the rest of them with that nonsense. You know, but I'll be honest, though, Freddie, when it comes to the Eagles, I want to see... Yeah. How this offense is going to look. And I think that's the intrigue, not because of, oh, man, A.J. Brown's not going to be there, because you have a new offensive coordinator that's going to, because of the play-action game, demand the football to be thrown in between the numbers, which Jalen Hurts hasn't done a ton of.
0: Right.
4: But I believe he's capable of doing it if he's asked to do it and you have an offseason building up to it. And I also want to see a run game that was 18th in the National Football League in 2025. Can they get back to being second in the National Football League, which they were in 2024, when they won a Super Bowl? Yeah,
0: two things about Jalen Hurts' response. Number one, he knows A.J. Brown going to be there after June 1st. He knows that.
4: And it's no secret.
0: And there's no secret. Everybody knows it. But to your point about throwing the ball over the middle, look who they drafted to make sure that was going to happen. Mekhi Leonard lives between the seams. When they get the wide receiver, the strong safety, a wide receiver on the linebacker, where do they play? Inside the hashes, inside the numbers, not outside the numbers. Hollywood Brown, when he's healthy, does not mind going across the middle in those deep over routes to try to get the football towards him. Dallas Goedert lives in the middle. Eli Stowers lives in the middle.
4: That's going to be the biggest one to me.
0: Elijah Moore lives in the middle. If Jalen Brown does not want to throw the ball over the middle, then everybody's going to look at him and say, what, are you out of your mind? That's why we drafted these guys. That's why we signed these guys in free agency. This way we have to threaten the middle of the field, because when you do and have success, what happens? One-on-one coverage on the outside with Devontae Smith and Mekhi Lemon. And we've seen when this is right for Philadelphia with Jalen Hurts, he doesn't miss those throws outside the numbers down the field. But you can't do that when the defense knows you're going to do that and you're unwilling to make sure that ball lands in the middle where playmakers can't make those kind of plays, and that's why they drafted those guys.
4: And with an offensive-minded head coach, Nick Sirianni, I would say this. Hey, man, let Sean Mannion cook. Well, speaking of Nick Sirianni, let's hear him on his new offensive coordinator, Sean Mannion.
5: Like the command that he has in front of the room and the conviction that he has in front of the room and the knowledge that he has in front of the room. We'll see how that looks. We got a long time before we play. We got a lot of practices to go through before we play a game. This is about, you know, figuring out what we do well, what we can do well, and sharpening our tools that, you know, you can run any scheme you want, but if you can't block, if you can't catch, if you can't protect the football, it doesn't really matter. So all those things that aren't looked at as sexy, right, the dirty work stuff, that's what we're working on perfecting right now as we get to know some new terminology and some new things.
0: Well said. We'll see what it's going to look like for the Philadelphia Eagles with a new offensive coordinator and more than likely no A.J. Brown to be catching passes in that Eagles offense. He is Harry Douglas and Freddie Coleman. Always appreciate you joining us on the Groove-a-thon Wednesday edition of Freddie and Harry on ESPN Radio, the ESPN app, and Sirius XM Channel 80, presented by Progressive Insurance. 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It probably can be.
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0: It is Mental Health Awareness Month, which means that whatever you have on your mind that you need to get off your chest for our Safe Space, it does not have to be sports related. 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One of our favorites is Stinky Pete in Minnesota. Stinky Pete, kick off this Wednesday edition of Safe Space on Freddie and Harry.
7: Hey, fellas. Hope you guys had a good Memorial Day weekend. I was blessed enough to spend a lot of time with my in-laws.

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1: The sap, he went for it. Oh my God, I never seen so many blank faces. I told him, and he was out to own. I mean, no coming back from that.
2: This sounds like father-in-law is living his best life.
3: I wonder how long he kept that to himself. He goes, I just got to tell somebody. I just can't keep this inside.
2: Did I ever tell you about when me and Kiara went to Paris?
3: No.
2: And we went to the red light district. We went to a Moulin Rouge show.
3: Oh, boy.
2: But everything was very eye-opening.
3: I bet it was.
2: It was very eye-opening. Mm-hmm. Very, very.
3: That wasn't the only thing that was open when you went to Moulin Rouge.
2: It caught me off guard, Freddie Coleman. It definitely caught my wife off guard.
3: Sometimes maybe the best surprises are the ones that you could never see coming. Certain surprise, you got an inkling, but then certain surprises happen and it just leaves you slack-jawed and wide open, as HD and Mrs. HD found out. Nam in Indiana, what do you have for the safe space?
4: Hey guys, how are you?
3: We're good. How are you, Mr. Nam?
4: I'm fine, thanks. Hey, listen, I just wanted to respond to something that you guys mentioned in the previous session. Mm-hmm. And that's that I really think that San Antonio is going to come back in this series. Wemby is a beast, and we know that. Also, I think that Oklahoma City is still going to fight like crazy because it turns out, in my view, that SGA has everything to lose if he loses this series.
3: Okay.
4: Primarily because he's been built up to be everything in the NBA. And if he does not win the second time, his legitimacy is going to be questioned. And that's more important to him than winning the first time would be to Wemby.
3: Okay. I hate to disagree with you, but I don't think there's anything that's going to challenge how legitimate of an all-star, an MVP, and a great player when it comes to Shai Gilgeous-Alexander. We're not talking about somebody that just got here. When it comes to Shai Gilgeous-Alexander. Oh, yeah, it will dent it a little bit if they lose a 3-2 lead to a San Antonio Spurs team. A little bit. But damaging his legitimacy, HD not seeing that regarding SGA.
2: Yeah, I don't think that's going to happen. What SGA has built up until this point, he showed that he can be consistent 4 years in a row. It's not easy to do. Especially, and he's not a 6'9", 6'10", 7-footer. He's what, 6'5", 6'6"?
3: Yeah, you don't realize how tall he is until you see, oh, well, he's taller than I thought.
2: Do you know how hard it is to shoot 50% and over from the field as a guard? That's not easy. That's legit, in my opinion. Now, what we do know about sports, you win some, you lose some. Sometimes you get the bear. Sometimes the bear gets you. Shout out to Dick LeBeau. Used to say that all the time around the facility. You can't win them all. You would like to, but sometimes the other team has a player, too, that might be that dude that stops you from winning it that season. But one thing that you can't always say about Shai Gilgeous-Alexander, he's an NBA champion. Mm-hmm. He's a finals MVP. Mm-hmm. He's a two-time back-to-back league MVP as well. You can't take that away. That will never be stained, in my opinion.
5: I just want to, like, so now when Nam said I've had a thought similar to this, but it wasn't illegitimacy, because it's like that was the wrong word in my opinion.
3: Okay.
5: I think they could become a forgotten team if they lost to the Spurs, right? The Thunder only has that one. Let's say Wemby just goes on to what we think he's going to be, and then they go on a run.
3: Okay.
5: That Thunder team could become a forgotten team, but they showed last night that they are not willing to let that happen.
3: I think you can become a forgotten team if you don't win. When you win a championship, it's hard to win a playoff series. I don't think they'll be a forgotten team because they won one championship, especially what SGA has been able to do. Now, you don't win, you come close and don't win. For example, that 99 Knicks team was forgotten until everybody had a chance to talk about them again, but they didn't win it against San Antonio Spurs. We're talking about that 99 Knicks team because guess what happened? It took 27 years for the New York Knicks to get back there, and all of a sudden people remember exactly how

0: significant that run was when no one saw that coming as an eighth seed during a strike year without Patrick Ewing in the finals, and they were able to get there with the Larry Johnson, those kind of guys in that basketball team.
1: What's that record that Kesty told us about the other day?
0: You mean Mark Kessinger?
1: Yeah. What was that record he said about the OKC Thunder?
0: At one point, the Oklahoma City Thunder, I think they may be at it again. We're playing 100 games above in terms of wins to losses. They have 100 more wins than losses. For example, when we had them on, they were 132-32 leading into the series against San Antonio. So as of right now, they're 135-34. They're 1-1 games ahead of losses.
1: All right, E. Safe space to save you. I'll keep it at that.
2: Okay.
0: I'm glad we're going to do that. Big Mike in Texas, one of our favorites. Big Mike, what do you have for the safe space on this Wednesday?
3: Hey, what's up, guys?
0: What's going on, my man?
3: Hey, I need a safe space, man. You know, I did lose my brother finally to cancer. You know, my youngest brother, 47. Mm. And I think that we can really find, you know, 50 million people in this country just to give $10 a month, you know, to the Jimmy V or the Stuart Scott Foundation. This cancer, man, you know, it's going to affect everybody. And if you see it close up, like I had to see it close up for the last 3 months, when I was the hospice and I had to do all the work, you know, and, wow. You know, and I had, man, you know, it's terrible, but I want to say this. Our last conversation, me and my brother, we couldn't figure out how tall Victor Wembanyama is. Some say 7'7", some say 7'3", you know. And I want you guys to do a Victor Wembanyama height reveal, like to do the baby, you know, gender reveal.
1: Right.
3: And just have a show after the season. And then y'all just sell it once and for all. How tall is Victor Wembanyama? But all I'm saying, man, you guys are family, you know, to millions of people. You know, I mean, I wish I could have the impact that y'all have. Wow. On millions of people, because y'all have impact on my life. And I looked at, and me and Freddie go all the way back to midnight. We worked together for about 8 years at midnight.
0: Yes, indeed.
3: What I'm saying.
0: Yes.
3: You guys are incredible, man. And I'm just saying, man, y'all keep doing what y'all doing. And I appreciate y'all every day.
0: Big Mike, we appreciate you.
3: I listen to you every day.
0: Believe me, we appreciate you more than you can ever imagine, more than any words that we could have come out of us. Or lay down on paper, whatever that is. We love the fact that people feel that way about us because, HD, that's exactly how we feel about everybody out there giving us a chance to be heard.
1: Yeah, and I can honestly tell y'all, man, like, you know, when y'all go through things, like, we feel it.
0: Mm-hmm.
1: Like, we really do.
0: No question.
1: I know Shannon does when he takes the call, E-Dog, me, Freddie. We feel it, man, with y'all. That's why we continuously pray for all of y'all. And we can't sit here and say we know exactly what you're going through. But we want to be here as shoulders that you guys and ladies can stand on through dark times in your life. Through not just dark times, but also the happy times as well, too. So we appreciate y'all being vulnerable with us on Freddie and Harry and not being shy to tell us exactly how you feel or what's going on in your lives. And we love y'all. And trust me, y'all mean the world to us. I promise you, y'all do.
0: One of my favorite songs is by Sister Sledge, I'm Thinking of You. 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
2: I'm Christine Lisi. The scoreless streak rolls on for Phillies ace Christopher Sanchez. The NL Cy Young favorite extended it to 41 and two-thirds innings in the fourth inning today, setting the franchise record by passing Hall of Famer Grover Cleveland Alexander. This record is since 1893 when the mound was moved to its current distance. Philadelphia leads San Diego 3-0, bottom nine. As the NBA's West Finals head back to San Antonio for Game 6, the Spurs know they've got to get megastar Victor Wembanyama going if they're going to stave off elimination versus the Thunder. Coach Mitch Johnson has said Wemby's got to take more than 15 shots and certainly score more than 20 points. ESPN NBA analyst Chinne Agwumike.
3: You have to make sure that Victor Wembanyama goes nuclear. He has to have big games. 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
8: May is Mental Health Awareness Month, so whatever you have to say, it doesn't have to be sports related if you don't want to be, because that's the best part about Safe Space. It is not My Sanctuary or HD Sanctuary or Shannon E-Dog Sanctuary. It is your sanctuary. 888-SAY-ESPN, 888-729-3776. One of our favorites is Charles in the Bay. Charles, on this Wednesday, what do you have for Safe Space?
9: Hey, gentlemen, I hope you're all doing well. The reason I'm calling is because Darren Waller, he inspired me, man. When I got out of the military, I did 8 years. I've seen some things, you know, the devil himself probably shouldn't have seen. And I've prayed a lot, and I've done things, and I chose wrong paths. But to hear that young man be like, hey, you can accomplish that, that helps. I've been clean and sober now for probably 5-6 years, roughly. And it was very impressive that he was that diligent and dedicated. And I just want to let you all know I appreciate it.
8: And we appreciate you and the kind words, because it can be very easy to be transparent about your story, but you bring out all the good. And Darren Waller, when we had him on, the NFL tight end who played for the Miami Dolphins after being out of the NFL for a while, he did not mince any words in terms of when it comes to divorce and sobriety and being addicted to painkillers. It could have been very easy for him to not make sure that we didn't go through that broken glass that he went through. But if you're going to share your story, it's okay to share the full. And that's what Darren Waller did exactly by doing that. And if that can inspire somebody like Charles in the Bay, then that's always a good thing, no matter what kind of tough time and times that Darren Waller had gone through.
10: It's exactly that, Freddie. Because of the transparency, you don't know who you're helping along the way.
8: Absolutely.
10: That's why I always love when people are transparent and they're honest with themselves, because there are people that are listening, watching, that you can be helping along the way, not even realizing it. So thank you, Darren Waller, for coming on and also being transparent, but also understanding what he needed as an individual to help him with things in his life that he needed help with.
8: Sometimes the best person to be honest with is yourself. If you're honest with yourself, you won't lack honesty from and with anybody else. One of our other favorites is Steal a Wine in Georgia. Steal a Wine, what do you have for the safe space?
1: Well, first of all, thank goodness my grandbaby's okay. It rains, it pours, you got side swipe. I was sitting still in the parking lot at the doctor's office, as a matter of fact.
8: Wow.
1: Got hit again, but my baby's okay. But
8: good.
1: But let me get to why I called. Okay. Why I called. Hey, Harry.
10: Yes,
1: I
10: sir.
1: I got your back. I'm laying down on that sword, man. I'm here to shield you from the shots and cheap blows that are coming from these New York Knickerbockers. So your fellow New York Knickerbocker fans, turn that heat away from Harry. Bring it towards Steeler One, because I'm going to stand with my boy until I knock him out when the Steelers get their hand on them powerful again. But right now, I'm down. 10 toes down.
8: Mm-hmm.
1: So you come.
8: More like 10 toes up.
10: Thank you, Steeler One. You mean the world to me, Steeler One, and you always will.
11: I'm just finding it interesting that Steeler One is ready to have your back ever since he got that signed autograph that you sent him for Ryan Clark. Now he got your back,
8: exactly.
11: Huh?
8: Exactly.
11: Now he got your back,
8: before
11: huh?
8: he wanted to knock Harry on his back but not delivering.
10: Hey, we all can be delivered. We all can recover. We all can go to brighter days.
8: Mm-hmm.
10: Steeler One, you're my guy.
8: Until the first week of the NFL season.
10: And then that's the only day he's not my guy. But other than that day, still a one. You are my guy.
8: I just love the fact that you birds of a feather die together as far as that goes. Jonathan in Texas, what do you have for the safe space, my friend?
12: Let me start off by prefacing this. Mm-hmm. I am a lifelong Dallas Mavericks fan. You guys know this. I've called into the show many times.
8: Yes, you have.
12: Especially when my boy Luca the Don Perignon was running the show. However, I hate the San Antonio Spurs with every fiber in my being. Bruce Bowen, Manu Ginobili, Tony Parker, they can all get lost in the Arizona desert for all I care. I can't watch this atrocity that is happening to them with the Oklahoma City Thunder. Are you kidding me? That promo I just heard for ESPN Sports Center was talking about what Wimby needs to do and what the coach needs to. Man, they can't do anything when SGA takes a step onto the line and gets called for. They get called for tripping whenever he falls down because the water boy pushed him over. I mean, what are we doing?
8: Well,
12: the NBA's got a problem. I got kids in the hallway at my school bumping into me and going, "Oh, you free throw."
10: Jonathan in Texas, man. Oh my gosh,
8: that's tremendous.
10: I mean, he's not lying about this generation. I ain't talking about the basketball game. I'm talking about these young kids nowadays. You run into them, they act like the world and came to an end.
8: Mentally and physically at times.
10: Yeah, back in the day, boy, you get ran into, smacked, the whole nine. Get flipped upside down, get thrown in the locker, and you better go on about your damn day. Nowadays, you look at him wrong. He looked at me wrong. Get your ass out of here. We'll get tough.
8: Or at least look up tough in the dictionary. Is that what you're telling me? That's what that's all about? I'm glad we understand each other more now. Dave in Texas at 888-729-3776. Dave, appreciate you joining us on Safe Space on Freddie and Harry on ESPN Radio and the ESPN app. Dave, what you got for us?
13: Mr. Coleman, Mr. Douglas, thank you for allowing me to come on. I really appreciate it.
8: Absolutely.
13: I'm going to try to hold it together, but to all the fathers who
10: take your time,
13: child,
10: Dave. We with you, man.
8: Yeah.
13: With mental illness, don't give up. Don't give up on that child. My son graduated with honors, played college football, has a college degree, graduated in the top five in the police academy, a self-taught bassist, guitarist, pianist, and drummer, produced 4 instrumental albums by himself. Some of his music has been on the radio, and he would get paid. But I'll make this quick. About 5 years ago, down here in Texas, we call it twisting off. And my son twisted off. And he's not totally mentally incapacitated, but he's schizophrenic. I haven't got a clue what happened. I don't know how. I don't know what went wrong. I don't know. But my best friend, his son, went off about the same time my son did. And his best friend lost his son. And he didn't take his life, but he just didn't know how to let others help him help himself. And he lost his life. And I pray every day that the Lord lets me keep my son. So to the parents out there, don't give up and don't quit praying. Thank you. Thank you very much.
10: No, Dave, that was very powerful.
8: No doubt.
10: And I agree with you. Don't ever give up. Also, don't be so quick to judge. You know, take that time out to ask whatever individual, how can I help? What's going on? And don't just do it just because.
8: Yeah.
10: You can say you ask. Like, deeply care and ask. And even if they give you a short answer, make sure you do everything in your power, whether it's a son, friend, a family member, no matter who it is.
8: Absolutely.
10: To make sure that person is okay and that person knows that they're not alone going through whatever they're going through.
8: It's always good to check in on people. You may think, well, I don't want to bother them. You're not bothering them. It shows more than ever before that you actually care, and they'll be more than glad to hear from you and have that kind of conversation, no matter how long that conversation is going to be. Scott in Illinois, my friend, what do you have for us on the Safe Space?
14: Yeah, I got a problem. That kind of goes along with what I was going to say. I know I've called before. I've dealt with depression myself for a long time, and I went through trauma in my life, my past from abuse. I held it in for a long time, and I noticed there's a lot of people hurting, a lot of people holding it in and won't let it out. I've come across a lot of those people myself, and I've learned from my own past that you got to find a way to get it out. If you're still struggling, I know I am, battle every day. Sometimes I have great days, sometimes it's harder. But my wife helped save my life when I met her. And if you're holding on to it and it's hard to get out, find a way to get it out. Even if it's not a counselor, just a mentor, somebody. I finally got to a point where I found a good mentor at my church. Just somebody who's going to walk with me, find somebody who's going to walk with you and want to see you succeed and help you fight that battle, because you can't do it by yourself. I know I can't. So I just want to let people know that. If you're holding on to something, pain, sadness, whatever it is, find a way to get that out and enjoy life. You know, I'm starting to enjoy my life. I just want to let people know.
8: Scott in Illinois, the trampoline, or what you just said, it's okay for a rock to need a rock.
10: Mm-hmm.
8: There are plenty of times that we always look at somebody and say, that's the rock of our family. And I always will look at that and say, I wonder who is the rock for that rock.
10: Freddie, I'm so glad you said that, because so many times you have people that look out for everyone else and is there for everyone else.
8: Mm-hmm.
10: But I have a saying, who's looking after the person
8: absolutely
10: that's looking after everybody?
8: Yep. Well, yeah. It's funny you mentioned that. I remember watching the jazz series, and they always talk about how great Louis Armstrong, one of the greatest musicians in the history of modern music. And Ozzie Davis said, I wonder if Louis Armstrong had a Louis Armstrong. Because he was a Louis Armstrong for so many different people, bringing happiness and joy. He always wondered, I wonder who was the Louis Armstrong for Louis Armstrong, if that person ever existed. And I'll never, ever forget that, thinking, man, everybody who has joy needs somebody that can bring them joy as well. This way they're not just doing that by themselves.
10: Can I say this last little point, too?
8: How about it?
10: And a lot of people who are in that situation where they have to be Superman.
8: Don't.
10: They don't, but they don't mind being Superman, but sometimes they want to take a day or two off from being Superman.
8: Absolutely.
10: So make sure you have their back for that one day or that 2 days that they may not want to be Superman and just need someone to assist them.
8: Yeah, however long that's going to be. It could be a week or three, whatever that is. That time off is necessary for them to continue to be the kind of person that they want to be each and every day. If you were not able to listen any part of Freddie and Harry today, believe me, we got a lot of powerful messages from our callers. 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It is available daily wherever you get your podcast. Here's Harry Douglas and Freddie Coleman. 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

0: the group known as Freddie and Harry, with Harry Douglas and Freddie Coleman. 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We clearly understand you need us for certain things, because when things are going on, you can't be knowing about everything that you want to know, because lucky for you, that's where Freddie and Harry come in.
1: They may not be the top stories of the day.
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1: But you need to be in the know. This is In Other News.
0: This is how much it means to the New York Knicks organization to be back in the NBA Finals for the first time since 1999. They're going to donate hundreds of free tickets to underprivileged youth throughout New York City for Game 3 and Game 4 of the NBA Finals. 250 tickets per each home game that they play in the NBA Finals will be provided for the foundation's community-based organizations across the five boroughs, which means that young men and women will include underserved New York families affiliated with the Garden Dreams Foundation, which works closely with MSG family companies to bring life-changing opportunities to young people in need year-round. MSG said, "We are proud to create meaningful once-in-a-lifetime experiences for underprivileged youth in our local communities. Making sure underserved youth are part of the Knicks Finals run is extremely important to the Knicks, ensuring the next generation of fans that they get to be part of the story," end quote.
3: That is so important, Freddie Coleman, and here's why. There are going to be multiple people, multiple kids that experience this NBA Finals through the New York Knicks, in which it's going to inspire them to want better, to do better. But then when they grow up, and not if, when they become successful, mm-hmm. they're also going to pay it forward. You never know who life you may change by doing a great deed.
0: True.
3: And it doesn't have an age. It can be young kids. It can be teenagers. It can be adults. But you are changing and altering lives when you allow young folks to have these experiences early on.
4: Yeah, and my family, we've been associated with the Garden of Dreams. They do tremendous things.
0: Yes, they do.
4: For the community in and around the New York area. And like you said, Harry, for some kids to have the opportunity. I grew up as a kid who didn't have opportunities like this. Yeah. So to be able to go to a game, a playoff game, and never think they would be able to do something like this, it's amazing. And like you said, you don't know who you're going to be able to inspire by allowing them to touch something that they didn't think they were going to be able to touch. So this is an amazing job by the Knicks.
0: I remember going to New York Knicks games in high school, and I went to Long Island City High School in Queens, New York, and you had a GO card where you could get a discount on Knicks tickets. I would go to like three or four Knicks games a year as a teenager, because that was in place that they wanted young kids to be a part of the basketball game, and you'd have to go to your mom and dad to say break the penny bank just so I could go see a basketball game. So doing something like this, to your point, HD, to your point, Shannon Penn, only is going to be beneficial. And I'm with you, HD. That's a potential pay-it-forward situation years down the line that makes things better and not make things worse regarding the Knicks being in the NBA Finals for the first time since 1999. Amber and Ian comes your way next. They can't wait to get you ready for Game 6 of the NBA Western Conference Finals tomorrow and what's going on in the SEC regarding money. For Harry Douglas, Shannon Penn, Edo, Eric Hammond, I'm Freddie Coleman. This has been Freddie and Harry on the mighty ESPN Radio. Take care. God bless. As always, get your groove on.
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16: Len Barker getting a sign from Ron Hesse. Wind up, here it comes. Fly ball center field. Manning coming on, he's there. He catches it. Len Barker has pitched the no-hitter. A perfect game for Len Barker.
15: That highlight courtesy of 3WE. Barker tosses the only perfect game of Cleveland Indians history and the last no-hitter. He never got a three-ball count in that game and struck out 11. The Indians got a 3-0 victory over the Blue Jays. It was the 10th perfect game in Major League history and one of the most attended games in Cleveland history. Even though 7,290 people are being truthful about their attendance of Len Barker's perfect game.
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19: Christopher Sanchez struck out 9, gave up 6 hits in 7 scoreless innings in the Phillies' 3-0 victory over the Padres. He extended his scoreless streak to 44 and 2/3 innings. He passed Grover Cleveland Alexander for the new franchise record. His ERA, Sanchez, 1.53 through his first 12 starts. Patriots coach Mike Vrabel today spoke publicly for the first time since missing day 3 of the NFL draft to attend counseling with his family for what he called a private and personal matter. It's a decision he says he does not regret. Vrabel was asked if he anticipates missing any more football activity.
20: We all have to deal with things. I can't tell you anything other than I'm going to be out there today in full force. And I mean that because, who knows what's going to come up. I'm not even, anything could happen. And so I'm going to focus on today. But in the excitement that we've had and that we've built so far, and the conditioning that we've tried to incorporate into our practices and the weightlifting and all the things that are critical.
19: Patriots coach Mike Vrabel. Eagles quarterback Jalen Hurts told reporters his relationship with receiver A.J. Brown is really, really good, despite all the trade talk that continues around Brown. He added, right now, they're only focusing on learning the offense. Brown has not attended any of Philadelphia's organized team activities. Tiger Woods did not submit an entry for July's Open Championship by the deadline, so he won't be participating in any of golf's majors for a second straight season. The Hurricanes up 2-1, visit the Canadiens. Game 4 of the NHL's Eastern Conference Final tonight. Carolina 5-0 on the road this postseason.
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1: Your wife's out of town. She's on a girl's trip.
2: 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Maren and I today did 4 loads of laundry. Mail is stacked up. I get to leave the toilet seat up, which is an absolute blessing. That's the only positive thing that's going on around here.
1: I love this for your wife. I tell my husband, I want us to, air quotes, separate. You know, not separate in terms of, like, you know, there's any hall passes. But separate physically for, like, a week. You know, like, we need to, like, somebody needs to go get an Airbnb. I need to go get an Airbnb for 1 week so that he can see everything I do around the house. And I don't mean to be sexist here. I don't think men always see it.
2: Yeah, honey, if you're listening, which I know you're not, you got 10 toes up by a pool or something. Yeah, I need you to come home. We need you to come home.
1: Yes,
2: we miss you.
1: America needs you.
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3: Is she home yet?
2: Sunday. I forgot to tell you that last night. Sunday, she comes home.
3: Oh, man. So we're doing this all week. How is Ian Fitzsimmons surviving without his wife
2: Not
3: home?
2: Well.
3: So what is the latest update?
2: I broke out the Swifter today, this new one. I didn't even know we had it. We've had it for, I guess, about a month, and I couldn't find the old one where it normally is. This one plugs in. It's got
3: plugs
2: this ultraviolet light. Yeah, it's got an ultraviolet light on the front of it. So you can really see all the dog hair on your hardwood floors and whatnot. So she had to tell me, she goes, you know, we've had this for a month. And yet, obviously, when I've asked you to Swifter, you have not in the last month. I went, no, I asked Maren to do it. You know, going back to my little, you know, whatever I want you to do, go do. You know, my little servant, my little female butler. So yeah, it was interesting, which grossed me out, by the way, because this damn thing is fancy as hell.
3: I didn't even know there was Swifters with
2: it. May not be the brand Swifter, but it does the same thing, right? It's got the pad on the bottom and this ultraviolet light, and
3: it sounds great.
2: It was gross what came up. I mean, I'm walking barefoot around my house now. I've got, you know, flip flops on because I had no idea that much dirt and dog hair was right beneath me at all times. It's not just in the corners or underneath a chair. No, folks, it is everywhere in your home. So that happened today.
3: Makes you strong.
2: Yeah, there you
3: go. Strong like bull. That's what those germs do, Ian. It's funny because there's
2: the immune system.
3: There's this whole push, of course, to not wear shoes inside homes and all over social media, and they'll tell you like all the disgusting things that you track into the house if you wear shoes in your house. But I always think when I see all of those posts and all the science behind it, that's lovely if you don't own dogs. But I feel like if you own dogs, which you and I both have dogs, what the hell does it matter? Because I might be taking off my shoes when I walk in the house. I might make other humans take off their shoes when they walk in my house. And yet here's the dog prancing out into the yard, having some time, going one and two, prancing around. For all I know, he steps in it, walks back in my house.
2: Yeah, I'm with you. And trust me, I'll take a picture of it and send it to you. This thing is the varsity of Swifting, even though it may not even be the Swifter brand. But so that happened today. We now have 5 loads of laundry on the dining room table. We no longer eat in the dining room, Maren and I. We have migrated to the living room and are just watching TV shows. And, you know, we were watching Game 5 last night because there's 4 loads of laundry on the dining room table.
3: Yeah.
2: So, yeah. And then.
3: Well, are they clean at least?
2: Yeah.
3: But they haven't been folded. The worst. That's fine. At least if you need to go grab something out of it, you can. So at least you're keeping your household clothed.
2: Yeah. And I did, like, lay down the shirts over the back of the chairs so they didn't get, stay wrinkled.
3: Nice.
2: So we're just a couple steps away from actually hanging and folding, but we're getting there.
3: You're getting there.
2: And it's going to be your favorite part. Maren looked at me yesterday and went, Dad, you need a shower.
3: Oh, no.
2: It's been like 2.5 days.
3: What? You forget to shower when you walk around?
2: I banged my foot, I couldn't work out, right? So I'm like, just kind of, the day goes by, and, you know, it didn't, and then the next day.
3: I don't know. I could never go a day without showering.
2: Yes.
3: I shower multiple times a day normally.
2: Where's Chris Doering, former Gator great, meaning Florida Gator great? He showers 3 times a day and uses 3 different towels.
3: Yes, reasonable. Yeah. Well, the towel thing, that's some
2: absurd
3: privilege. That's Chris Doering former player privilege showing because he must have somebody helping him wash all those towels. But I'm with him on the multiple showers. I'll shower.
2: Two and a half days.
3: I like to, no, thank you. Miss me with that. I like this concept of the Swifter with the ultraviolet light though, because I've been thinking about this. So my toddler, you know, he started daycare 3 weeks ago and we have officially now spent more time outside of daycare than in daycare because he has been sick for the past 3 weeks. Since 2 days into daycare, he has been sick the entire time. We were just at the doctor again today. It's never ending with the infections and the viruses. Now he's got another virus on top of a double ear infection on top of a previous virus. It's a mess. He's a disaster. He had a fever for weeks. So I can't take this kid back to daycare. It has me wondering, what are these daycares got going on? Because I understand kids are little germ bots, Ian. But also, I'm wondering, is there a fraud going on here? Because think about it. You own a daycare. Maybe you leave it a little, you create an environment where the germs, they fester a little bit. The viruses, you know, who knows? I don't know. The viruses have a good time. And then all the kids are sick. You tell the parents you can't bring the kids when they have a fever. And all of a sudden you're running a daycare with no kids, and the parents are paying for it. It seems like a great business plan, actually.
2: It's a phenomenal racket. I mean,
3: it's a racket.
2: There's 28 kids paying for daycare. There's six in there
3: at any given time because everybody else is sick. Why can't they use one of those ultraviolet lights that's on the front of your Swifter to sanitize that place? I don't understand. I mean, honestly, we live in a world right now where cars drive themselves. There's Waymos all over the place. You guys, private space exploration going on. Instead of, creating rockets where Katy Perry can go to space for 2 minutes, can we instead create a system that cleans a daycare so it's not a germ bot? Like, I feel like that would be more helpful for everybody. If we had some sort of light that does not harm children, does not cause cancer, and it's just like in a daycare and there's no viruses anywhere. That'd be amazing.
2: We can't solve college football. We've been trying for the last 8 years. If you think we can sanitize all daycares in America and we can't get that done, I mean, you're out of your mind.
3: We can't do anything useful, I swear. So you're right. Also, the Spurs last night, they could not solve the Oklahoma City Thunder. OKC now is officially one game away from playing the New York Knicks in the NBA Finals, but it ain't over yet. In that game last night, you're listening to Amber and Ian. That game last night, Ian, it went honestly how I expected. I kept saying, because yes, obviously there was a huge momentum shift in game four. They're in San Antonio. The Spurs were phenomenal. That game wasn't even really close. And I think there was a lot of people that counted out OKC. Felt like the Spurs, especially defensively, had cracked the code of the Oklahoma City Thunder. And I said, pump your brakes, because this is the defending champs that we're talking about. It's a back-to-back MVP. They're going to watch the game film. They're going to make adjustments. And that's exactly what they did. And they were the far more mature team last night. And that did matter. And it ends up getting them the dub.
2: Yeah, MD goes with another lineup change. You know, he starts Jerry McCain, who was not good in the first half. In the second half, he was absolutely phenomenal. You know, I mean, Hartenstein was sensational when they went big on Wemby. And Wemby looked fatigued. And we'll touch more on that coming up. But I thought OKC was the more physical team. They really leaned on San Antonio and just wore them down. And Caruso, we talked about it last night. That was free money, free money, free money on DraftKings. Over 1.5 made threes coming off a donut in San Antonio. And he just shoots it better in his home barn. Those damn rims look like they're, tires. Not basketball rims. I'm talking like monster truck tires. He was on fire again last night. He's just a different player in Oklahoma City. And they were the more physical team. And in SGA, he didn't shoot it extraordinarily well, but he was 16 of 17 from the stripe, 7 of 19 from the floor, 32 total points. But he had a move on Wemby on the his right baseline where he drove, stopped on a dime, and I thought Wemby's right knee was going to buckle. And it was nothing but net. And that's when he kind of went, all right. And that's when he started to get on a bit of a roll, and it was church after that.
3: Yeah, I thought so too. I thought what was on display last night was SGA's basketball IQ in particular, and that showed up in so many ways. Because you're right, it was not his best night in terms of shooting, but it didn't have to be with everything that he was doing to help facilitate that game. We're going to continue with this coming up next. We're going to dive deeper into the Spurs, who find themselves on the brink of elimination, and so many people talking about what Ian just mentioned. What is up with Wemby? We will discuss it right here on ESPN Radio.
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1: Over yet, though. Not yet. And this thing, of course, could very much go seven. But if it's going to, Ian, we're going to have to see some more maturity from Wemby than we saw last night. And we can't see him quite as fatigued as we saw last night. What I thought last night that we saw was a very young player who has still a lot of growing to do, who was absolutely exhausted because the postseason's long. The playoffs are incredibly tough. He's finding that out, and he's playing a hell of a lot more minutes than he ever has before in his NBA career. And he's playing very tough minutes, obviously, because it is the playoffs. And then you add all of that into a loss. There's frustration, and he decides not to talk to the media after the game.
2: All right, we'll touch on that one in a minute, but I'm with you on the fatigue part. Remember when Jim Peterson, color analyst for the Minnesota Timberwolves, joined us, and we asked him about Wemby and them defending him from the perimeter, because their guards in Minnesota are long. I mean, all 6'8", 6'9", 6'7", across the board. He goes, it really wasn't our perimeter defense. It was just Wemby settling for threes. You want him out there. Well, he was 0 for 5 last night. And two of those were in critical moments where the Spurs had made a run, and that was a game of runs early in the game, right? I mean, you saw OKC going an 8-0 run, then here comes, you know, San Antonio in a 9-0 run, then OKC came back with a 10-0 run. But he had some ill-timed three-point attempts, and he was just off and awful last night. 4 of 15 total from the field. 4 of 15, 0 for 5 from beyond the arc. And I want him shooting threes. Mm-hmm. I'm with Jim Peterson on that, you know. So
1: yeah, because sometimes they're going to fall and sometimes they're not.
2: And more often
1: live and die by the three, right? I just asked the Boston Celtics,
2: and he died by it. He's a decent 3-point shooter. He's a great 3-point shooter for a guy who's 7'5".
1: He's not Steph Curry, though.
2: No, exactly. That's my point. I mean, for a dude his size, he's phenomenal. But for his size, you want that dude out there outside of the paint. And if we had a dollar for every time Mike Tirico, Jamal Crawford, and Reggie Miller brought up how he's not in the paint, he needs to, you know, get around the rim, we wouldn't have to play the lottery. We're good. I mean, you've got a ski chalet, and I got a mountain home. I mean, it's over. It was beyond frustrating to watch, but he did look tired. And a lot of those, you know, jumpers that he took, they were short. What does that mean? Tired legs.
1: Yeah. I mean, he struggled on both ends of the court last night. Offensively, he finished with 20 points, his worst shooting performance in his 15 career playoff games. He was very bothered with Isaiah Hartenstein as his primary defender. Hartenstein deserves tons of credit. Wemby shot 27% when Hartenstein was his primary defender after shooting better than 50% over the first four games of the series. They really did figure something out against Wemby last night. Now, this is the same thing we talked about after game four, right? Where, yes, sure, in game four, OKC figured something out defensively against the Thunder. Was the Thunder going to be able to adjust? And the answer to that question, obviously, it was emphatically yes. And so here we are now with game five, having the same conversation about the Spurs. Is Wemby going to be able to adjust going into game six? And are we going to see a less effective Hartenstein against Wemby? Of course, there's always the opportunity for that. But what I thought was on full display last night was everybody calls Wemby the best player in the league already, even though he doesn't have the accolades, he doesn't have the accomplishments. That's incredibly unusual the way that this game is typically discussed. And it's not that I disagree with it, but I do think Wemby is the most talented player in the league. And I think sometimes we confuse talent with greatness already, right? I'm not willing to say Wemby's the best player in the league, even though he is the most physically gifted player in the league. And from that perspective, I don't think it's up for discussion. But best player goes beyond that. And it does lend itself to things like maturity and to things like the IQ
2: experience.
1: Of the game,
2: yeah.
1: And to things like experience. Yeah. And those are the things that you saw on full display from OKC last night, particularly from Shea, because he also wasn't shooting well last night. Like Al Wemby wasn't, Shea wasn't either. However, here's the difference. Shea knew how to exploit how aggressive the Spurs were playing, and he made them pay for it by spending a bleep ton of time at the line, and it worked. And that's what you do. You lean into what they're giving you, and if your shot isn't falling, you find another way to be effective, and you find another way to get the buckets. And that's exactly what Shea was able to do. He was able to keep his cool. And to me,

0: That's the leadership and experience and maturity of Shea. And with Wemby, obviously, we did see him not just look exhausted, but act exhausted, showing them that. And I thought that that was also a bit immature, that we were all so aware how tired he was. You don't want to show that to your opponent. Everybody's tired at this point in the postseason.
1: Everybody's banged up. Nobody's 100%.
0: Everybody's banged up.
1: And they leaned on him. And to your point about Shea, and we'll get back to Wemby's immaturity in a moment. Like when Carter Bryant, late in the first half, had that dumb foul, you know, 30 feet away from the rim with about 18 seconds to go. What are you doing fouling an SGA, who's one of the best free throw shooters, and you're already in the bonus? I mean, that's a young team and a young player who, by the way, I don't think he saw the floor again after that. I think Miss Johnson benched his ass. He played 5 minutes last night. I think his last minute was after that foul. That was his last second on the floor. You know, Stephon Castle had a dumb foul in the backcourt, you know, in the third, which he put a shooter back on the free throw line. And after that, he hit a couple jumpers where he started getting a bit of a rhythm again and finished what was Shea last night. He finished, 7 of 19 from the floor, 2 for 3 from beyond the arc. He had 32 because he had 16 of those bad boys from the stripe.
0: Right. He was 16 from 17 from the stripe.
1: That's a difference from great players and learning from experience versus talented players.
0: You find a way. You recognize your shot's not falling. It's not going to be your night there. You find a way.
1: Yeah. And now to Wemby after the game.
0: Yeah.
1: You mentioned immaturity, I think, 3 times there. And I'm not going to disagree with you one bit. You have a bad night, face the music. You know, because you're there when you have a great night. Hey, you said, hey, we have 6 more to go.
0: Well, yeah, he's not just there. He's chirping when he has a great night. I mean, This kid smack talks, right? Like, he's out here chirping. He's out here saying all the stuff. I love it, too. But if you're going to dish it out, you got to be able to take it.
1: Thank you. And that's what you teach your kids. If you're going to talk noise and you lose, you better be able to take it and not want to fight about it or cry about it. If you're going to run your mouth, you better be able to back it up. And when you don't, because it's going to happen, own it. And he didn't last night. And I am shocked, absolutely stunned, that, you know, the NBA offices on Park Avenue or Wall Street or whatever the hell they are, right, didn't fine his ass. And I'm talking a hefty amount. This is the Western Conference Finals. You are one of the biggest stars in the game, and you decided to take your whoopee and go home because you got your butt kicked.
0: He's been warned. The NBA has warned Victor Wembanyama.
1: What does that do? Does nothing.
0: He's been warned.
1: Hit him with $100,000. You know, I mean, these guys make millions and millions and millions of dollars.
0: It's quite literally in their contracts. He has to talk to them. It's his job. His job. He did not do his job last night.
1: You know, so I'm glad you brought that up. I don't think a lot of people realize that you are contractually obligated to talk. Like, during the college football playoff, you know what we have is all this access to coaches pregame?
0: Because they have to.
1: They are contractually obligated when you're in the college football playoff to do all rights holder interviews. That's radio and TV.
0: Right.
1: And so that's why we get so much great access. It is in the damn contract. Well, for players like Wemby, you are contractually obligated. And I was floored when I woke up and saw that this morning, that he was warned. What does that do? That's like, look, man, when I try and sneak a second dessert when I was a kid, my mom wasn't going to warn me. My mom was going to whoop me. And I got it. I mean, and sometimes in vicious style, right?
0: Always the desserts. Whenever you talk about your mom and the discipline growing up, it's a lot of you sneaking food.
1: Yeah, I was a chubby kid.
0: I'm picking that up with all of your stories.
1: Maybe
0: there was a reason mom only wanted you to have one dessert and not the other 6 that you were trying to steal. Mama might have been on to
1: something. There's a lot of other reasons, too. When I found old granddad's whiskey stash, right? That was another one. When I got here, when I turned about 15, 16, I'm like, what is this?
0: And you liked
1: brown
0: it?
1: Water.
0: Oh, golly. I remember the first time. I remember when I got into my mom's stash. It was her boyfriend's at the time, and it was Southern Comfort. That was my first experience. And I almost never darn drank again.
1: Remind me to tell you about the first time we found the moonshine still back in the woods on old Tautog Farm. That was an experience. Oh, yeah. Yes,
0: oh,
1: ma'am.
0: Oh, my goodness.
1: And I'm not talking about peach or cherry, right? Uh-uh. No, ma'am.
0: All right, straight moms up and dads, lock your liquor cabinets. That's what that's what I think somehow we have learned from this hard-hitting Wemby discussion that we've had here tonight on Amber
1: and
0: Ian.
1: You got to grow up, or else.
0: Or else. Coming up next here, a huge game four in the Stanley Cup playoffs faces off in a half an hour from now. We're going to get you set for it right here on Amber and Ian.
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0: I'm
10: Christine Lisi. The scoreless streak rolls on for Phillies ace Christopher Sanchez. 6 hits, 9 Ks in 7 shutout innings. Extended his scoreless streak to 44 2/3 innings. The NL Cy Young favorite passing over Cleveland Alexander for the new Phils record. Philadelphia beat San Diego 3-0. Mariners routed the A's 9-1, so they completed the sweep and moved into first in the AL West. After being held without a hit through 7 innings, Brewers broke through in the 8th. 2 runs on 3 hits. They beat the Cardinals 2-1. The Braves, the team with the best record in baseball, visiting the Red Sox, the team with the worst home record in the majors. The teams are scoreless in the top of the 3rd inning. Cubs desperate to snap that 10-game losing streak with a 3-0 lead on the Pirates bottom of the 3rd inning. Gunnar Henderson, a 2-run homer. That's helped put the Orioles up 5-0 on the Rays bottom 3rd. Tigers leading the Angels 2-0 bottom 3 in Detroit. A solo shot for Spencer Torkelson. Dylan Dingler with an RBI single. Juan Soto's 12th home run of the season has put the Mets up 1-0 on the Reds top of the 2nd. The Major League Baseball Players Association made the first proposal in labor talks with Major League Baseball a little more than 2 weeks after the sides met to officially launch negotiations. As expected, the plan did not include a salary cap, which is MLB's top priority for the next CBA. The current labor deal expires December 1st. In the NHL spotlight tonight, Game 4 of the Eastern Conference Final, Hurricanes at the Canadiens. Face off just after the top of the hour. Carolina has a 2-1 series lead. Tiger Woods didn't submit an entry for this summer's Open Championship by the deadline, so he's not taking part in any golf major for a 2nd straight season.
7: Hey, it's Michelle Smallman, and coming up Thursday, as talk around a 24-team playoff continues to swirl in college football, I'll tell you how expanding it would impact all of college sports. 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
11: Team has not looked back since John Tortorella has taken over.
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1: The call courtesy of Fox Radio 98.9. Vegas is back in the Stanley Cup Finals for their 3rd time in their less than a decade of existence. We'll touch on that coming up in a moment with one of our favorites. He was the staple here at ESPN for so many years. Now with the NHL Network, he's just a damn good citizen and a good man. EJ Raddick returns here to ESPN Radio here on Amber and Ian. And EJ, we greatly appreciate it. Been too long, brother. We normally don't do this, but how the hell have you been?
15: I'm doing good, and it's just good to be, if I'm known as a good citizen, I'm really happy with that.
1: It's a little things we try to do around here, EJ. All right, let's get into
15: that's
1: it.
15: Right.
1: You were just in Montreal for Canes and Canadiens, and the Habs, man, that one had to sting, and I do mean sting badly in Game 3, losing on home ice in overtime. But besides that game, what has stood out to you in the first 3 games of this remarkable series?
15: Well, I mean, in Game 1, Carolina, you know, had not played in 12 days. It seemed like 3 months. And Montreal took full advantage and really beat them up in transition and won that game handily. And then in Game 2, Carolina kind of got their footing, got back to who they are, really puts a lot of pressure on Montreal. Montreal, in the last 7 periods, when you count the 2 overtimes, they've had 25 shots on goal in 7 periods. And the games are close, obviously, when you're in overtime, but I just think you've got to find a way to get more than 12 and a half shots per game if you're going to beat anybody in the playoffs. So the Montreal Canadiens are going to have to find a way tonight to get more offensive zone time, to get pucks at the net, and create second and third chance opportunities and make it harder for Freddie Anderson, because I think sometimes they are just looking for perfect plays that are just not there this time of year.
1: Explain this to me like I'm a 3-year-old. And I know Carolina did this to a lot of teams all year, but man, we're in the conference finals. They have outshot the Habs 92-47. To your point right there, only 12 and a half shots on goal per game. What can Montreal do to correct that, if anything?
15: Well, I think first things first, it's got to start at their own end. They've got to get out of their zone quicker and cleaner, because what Carolina does is they provide a lot of pressure. They create a lot of pressure. They pin you in your end, and by the time you get the puck to center and get it in, you're changing. Your forwards, your D are changing, And so now they get another free up the ice while you're changing, and now the puck is where? It's right back in your end again. So they've got to get cleaner on their exits out of the zone. I think they've got to kind of take what the Hurricanes give them in the neutral zone. If the play is to dump the puck or chip the puck with purpose to an area, you got to do that. You got to win those puck battles. And again, don't turn down shots to the net when you can looking to create. I mean, everything I always say, do everything with purpose. Chip pucks to areas with purpose. Shoot pucks at the net with purpose, looking for second and third chance opportunities. I just think they've been pinned in too much, so they don't get offensive zone time. And then when they do get that time, they are just looking to make plays through seams that in the regular season, those plays are there. In the playoffs against good teams, they're not. And certainly in the conference final against this Carolina Hurricane team, those plays are likely not going to be there. So you've just got to keep it a little more simple. Get the puck into Freddie Anderson's feet, make the defenseman turn, and look for second and third chances.
1: EJ Raddick, outstanding analyst from the NHL Network, joining us here, getting you ready for Game 4, Hurricanes in Montreal. EJ, I can't stand the must-win, question, but when it comes to conference finals, you can't ask that question. How badly does Montreal need this game tonight?
15: Yeah, I mean, they need to win. I mean, they're at home. They haven't really played well at home in the playoffs despite having a huge, emotional advantage, which is just an unbelievable environment in Montreal. But they're just 2-5 in their 7 home games. They've been good on the road, but not as good at home. And, to go down 3-1, I think that's a lot to ask. It's a really experienced Carolina team.
1: Ain't no doubt about it. All right, to the audio we played earlier. Being a Blue Jackets fan, man, Torts was pretty darn good in Columbus, Ohio, but he wears out his welcome. I mean, folks, he's well traveled, but man, early on, and I hear you giggling, EJ, he wins. Try and describe, if you can, with all the hockey that your big brain has watched, what he's done with 8 games to go in the regular season. He takes over, and now they're 19-4-1 and back in the Stanley Cup Finals. Sum it up.
15: You know what I think the biggest thing that John Tortorella has done in this all is that he has not gotten in the way. Because Vegas, this team, as the playoffs have gone on, like, they were looking for confidence when he got there. And I think he gave them a little confidence, or as some of the players say, maybe a little swagger. And it was a change. It was a different voice. But as the playoffs have gone on, you got to remember, this team won the Stanley Cup 3 years ago. And they have a lot of those pieces still there. And a big problem all year was the inconsistency in goal. Well, Carter Hart has kind of come in and solved that problem, and he has been better with each series. And then they got William Karlsson healthy. He had missed 60-some-odd games. He came back in that second-round series against Anaheim. When you have Eichel, Karlsson, Hurdle, and Dowd, Nick Dowd, down the middle as your 4 centers, and then you got good goaltending, you're a force to be reckoned with. So I think they had the pieces there. They had to get healthier. They had to fix the goaltending. And John Tortorella, I think, has really just given the group confidence, but he hasn't tinkered with the system. They play very much the same way they played in 2023 when they won the Cup. They're big, they're strong, they take care of the middle of the ice, they force you to the outside, and they make it hard for you to get to the net. So I think the formula is really the same. I think what Tortorella has done is he's instilled some confidence, and he hasn't changed really that much.
1: 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First shift at 4 p.m. Eastern, every game during the Stanley Cup Final. On the other side, if you're Colorado, man, what was it like waking up this morning?
15: It's got to be brutal. But, hockey is the playoffs. First of all, I've always been saying this for years, injuries and matchups. How do you match up against your opponent, and how healthy are you? And they played the first 2 games without Cale Makar, who, in my opinion, is the single most irreplaceable skater in the league. And it changes everything that Colorado does. He didn't play the first 2 games. The games were tight. They didn't get the save when they needed it from Wedgwood. They were down 2-0. In game 3, Makar comes back. They get a 3-0 lead. and then they squander the lead. Again, go shaky goaltending. They had a bad stretch of that second period. And Vegas is just playing with a lot of confidence. And as I mentioned, Vegas is a really good team right now. They're a much better team now than they were in January or February just because of injuries and, as I said, the getting healthy and getting good goaltending. So if you're Colorado, you're probably heartbroken because you had such a good season and you feel like you had the pieces in place. But things started to go wrong at the wrong time of year, and they ran into the wrong opponent.
1: All right, we got puck drop coming up in just a little bit here, EJ. So give me a key to the Canadiens evening this series at 2-2.
15: Just got to get more traffic, got to spend more time in the offensive zone, got to get more shots and more chances, more shot attempts. That's really the key for me. Get the lead, push Carolina on their heels a little bit. But Carolina is a formidable group, and if they're able to pressure again and keep Montreal pinned and make it hard, I think we could be looking at getting ready for that final start maybe sooner than later.
1: If you're a puckhead like me, like him, NHL Network, first shift at 4 p.m. Eastern every game day during the Chase for Lord Stanley Cup and the Stanley Cup Finals. EJ, enjoy the game tonight, man. It's good to hear your voice again. Been too long. Thank you, brother.
15: All right, thanks a lot, man.
1: My pleasure. That is EJ Raddick joining us here on Amber and Ian here on ESPN Radio. And Amber, I feel terribly watching pregame right now on TNT. We're 34 minutes away from puck drop, and I saw this quote from Lane Hudson, who had that awful, awful turnover in their own zone in overtime. Mm-hmm. After earlier, when they could have gone up in the game, and you're an inch away from being onside and taking the lead, and instead, you go to OT, and you have that awful turnover in your own zone. It was a lazy pass, and it leads to the game-winning goal. I mean, and he said, Ruff. You know, we would be up 2-1 if it wasn't for me.
0: Yeah.
1: It's beyond frustrating. I feel badly for the guy. I mean, terribly. So I'm hoping for a big game from the guy wearing 48 on his sweater tonight.
0: Yeah, so the Canadiens are down 1-2. Carolina is going to see if they can increase that lead. Again, the puck drops a little less than 20 minutes from now. When the live action does get going, we will keep you updated throughout the evening here on Amber and Ian. We're presented to you by Progressive Insurance. Coming up next, it's the NFL, though, and we haven't talked NFL for quite some time. We're going to do an NFL OTA edition,
1: yes,
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16: Coming up on the Thursday edition of Unsportsmanlike with Evan Cole, Michelle Smallman, and me, Chris Canty. Dan Orlovsky said the Tampa Bay Bucs are a contender in the NFC. I'll tell you if I agree. It's Unsportsmanlike, 6 a.m. Eastern, right here on ESPN Radio, ESPN2, and ESPNU.
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0: 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We've obviously been spending a lot of time lately on the NBA and on the NHL and beyond. We have not been spending as much time, shockingly, on the NFL. We always talk NFL year-round here, obviously, 100%. At ESPN. But even the NBA has been more dominant the last couple of weeks here on Amber and Ian. So we figured, all right, NFL, we miss you a little bit. We got to give you a little bit of love. And of course, it is OTAs right now. So what did we do? Stosh went and pulled all the sound from around the world of OTAs. Let's sound on, sound off.
1: They said it, but what did they really mean?
2: What are you trying to say to us?
1: Sound on, sound off with Amber and Ian.
0: So let's start with the Philadelphia Eagles, Ian. Jalen Hurts, he's the quarterback of the Philadelphia Eagles. He was asked, of course, like he's always asked, about his relationship with A.J. Brown.
3: None's changed since we last spoke at the end of the season. We're really good, and I saw how beautiful the pictures came out at his wedding. I'm very happy for him and his wife and his family, and it's a beautiful thing to step into covenant. So I was very excited and congratulatory towards that.
4: Interesting to bring up the wedding that I don't think he went to.
0: Well, clearly he didn't go to it if he saw the pictures from it. I wonder, was he invited to it?
4: I don't know. They've known each other a long time. They were on recruiting visits together, you know, coming out of high school. So, but this thing, that relationship obviously is not the same. So, A.J. Brown may say glowing things about Jalen Hurts. Jalen Hurts could say, like he did there, glowing things about A.J. Brown. A.J. Brown's going to be a Patriot after June 1st.
0: Yeah, he's going to be traded. It seems like he's going to get traded to New England. There's no reason for Jalen Hurts to say anything negative about A.J. Brown publicly at this point, but he's going to keep getting asked about it, and that's all the more reason to trade away A.J. Brown if you're Philadelphia, because this whole thing has become such a distraction, and in large part because everything's a distraction for whatever reason around that organization. I don't know why.
4: Amen.
0: It seems like there's always so much drama. Maybe A.J. Brown, if he gets traded, maybe that'll relieve a little bit of it. I mean, listen, we'll still be talking about the Eagles and some of the drama. The A.J. Brown is not, of course, attended any of these organized team activities thus far. We'll see if he attends them in New England when he ends up a Patriot. That's what everybody thinks is going to happen. So Drake May, the Patriots quarterback, was asked about the A.J. Brown rumors.
5: Yeah, I think it's part of the NFL. You know, they throw names around there, around every team, depending on whoever looks best in the graphic and the jersey on social media. So, I'm really just focused. We got some new guys in here that I'm working with, and I know there's some, a lot of talk with that, but you know, if he ends up being on our team, great. You know, what a great player. And if he doesn't, we still got to work these guys here. So it's a tough balance, but I know he's a phenomenal player.
4: Look, that dude's a phenomenal player. You add that monster with him, and the Pats are set to make another Super Bowl run.
0: Yeah, he sounded really muted about it when you consider that, right? I mean, really,
4: yeah,
0: his answer should have been, heck yeah, I'm hoping those rumors are true. But I think he didn't want to pour more gasoline on the fire.
4: That tells me, yeah, young man might know something.
0: Well, of course he knows something.
4: Being very guarded.
0: Know.
4: Yeah. But the players know more than we do.
0: Okay, but if we know, then they know, right? Everybody knows. I mean, it's like the worst kept secret that it seems like he's going to New England. So if you're Drake May, regardless of the fact that in that soundbite, he did not seem overly excited about the prospect, the reality is you would be very excited about the prospect, because the entire reason they're bringing in A.J. Brown is to make you look great. And he certainly does do that. I mean, heck, he did that with Jalen Hurts, even though their relationship was obviously rocky off the field. It still made sweet, beautiful music on the field the large, overwhelming majority of the time. Let's move it along to the Baltimore Ravens. Lamar Jackson, he is the quarterback of the Ravens. He was asked on the latest where things stand with his contract.
6: I was thinking about how I was going to respond to this question if I got it. But, you know, I'm going to give you the same answer I always give. I just want to keep those conversations private. You know, we restructured the deal, and that's what we have right now. So,
7: is there a chance that you could play out this season and just bet on yourself and not sign a contract?
6: We got the reconstruction done, like I said, Jerry. We just gonna go from there.
4: Nervous giggle at the end. I respect the heck out of Lamar Jackson for representing himself. or his mom represents him. I'm not giving 3% to anybody when you're talking about, you know, $140, $150 million or whatever it might end up. Nope, not happening. So, and he got it done last time. So I expect him to get it done again this time.
0: Yeah, I mean, he's making, what, $34 million this year. They restructured it. His proration with the restructures is about $10 million. He's got a potential out in 2027. So, we'll see. Listen, the deal's getting done. Absolutely. I mean, the deal's getting done. Come on. It's Lamar Jackson. Like, the deal's getting done.
4: That's my first question. If I'm a first-year head coach like Coach Minter, my first question to anybody I'm talking to, like, hey, if I get this job, is Lamar, we good?
0: Like, yes, we're good.
4: Okay. Then
0: also, when to, you know, it's, give up, me the it's paper, up to Lamar. Yeah. At this point, it's up to Lamar. Like, I don't think we need to keep doing. We've done the song and dance in years past, and obviously, we know about everything that's happened there before. We don't need to do that anymore. This deal, whatever Lamar wants, it's a salary cap sport. We'll make it happen, Ravens. That's the long and the short of it. Kevin Stefanski, he is the Falcons head coach. I got to get used to saying that. I almost tripped over that. He is the Falcons head coach, to be clear. He was asked about Tua Tagovailoa.
8: It's the most important trait at the position, as we've always talked about. Some guys get better at it with tweaks to how they throw the ball, tweaks to how they their lower body, those type of things. But there is an innate ability of all of our guys have this, all of our quarterbacks have this, to be able to let the ball go, and it's going where you want it to go. And not to say that you're not going to miss throws in this profession. You're going to miss throws. I think Tua, just in his career, as you've seen, just has that innate God-given ability.
0: So he was talking about Tua's accuracy specifically.
4: I remember the first time I saw Tua Tagovailoa, and Jalen Hurts had just led Alabama to the national championship game, put his team with 3 minutes to go in the game against Clemson with a lead to win a national title. Mm-hmm. And people were already talking about this dude wearing 13, this incoming freshman. So I got access to Nick Saban's charity event called Nick's Kids, and it's a private event for big donors, and it's a full live scrimmage. And I'm watching this young man go against the ones. He's obviously, you know, with the twos on offense. I'm going, oh damn, this dude is about as accurate a passer as I have seen in college football. He's spot on. It's not about accuracy with Tua. He's always been that. Mm-hmm. It's about staying healthy and the other things when it comes to Tua.
0: Right. Yeah, that's the thing. As a Dolphins fan, I can affirm he is incredibly accurate. Ooh. It's everything else that's a lot more questionable. Even his arm strength, although he's been able to negate that certainly at times. But it's also, of course, staying healthy. So we'll see. It'll be interesting to see what happens there in Atlanta. Moving along to Los Angeles, Jim Harbaugh, he is the Los Angeles Chargers head coach. He was asked about Justin Herbert returning to OTAs after joining his girlfriend, Madison Beer, on tour.
9: So excited. And I was happy, you know, went to support Madison on her music tour. Madison supports him at the football games. And he told me he wasn't going to be here for those two weeks. And my first reaction was, do you need a ride to the airport? You know, he's just been somebody that he's just here all the time. I mean, there's times I've wanted to shoo him out of the building. He's at every voluntary, every non-voluntary workout. I'm the same guy that broke his hand, and then he was here the next day practicing, the next game, stiff-arming guys. I was happy, you know, good balance.
0: I am today years old when I realized Madison Beer is a singer. Like, I had no, I just thought she was some super hot chick that Justin Herbert dated.
4: One, I'm with you on that. Two, how about Harbaugh? This is why we love James Harbaugh. When he's like, do you need a ride to the airport? I mean, it is phenomenal. And one of the best coaching player combos that I can't wait to watch this year is your former head coach, Mike McDaniel, and Justin Herbert. That is going to be unbelievable.
0: Yeah, if anybody can do amazing things with Justin Herbert, it certainly will be that offensive mind. Coming up next here, we'll take the pulse of San Antonio, who face a must-win tomorrow night. She sings, huh? Madison Beer?
4: I didn't know.
0: Coming up
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10: As families head into summer travel season, there's one thing many people forget to plan for. What happens if someone gets sick when you're away from home? Joining us now is Dr. Peter McCullough with some smart ways to be prepared before summer begins. Doctor, summer is supposed to be relaxing, but travel can come with surprises. So why is summer a time when families should think ahead medically?
17: Because there's always stress about getting sick on a trip and then ending up in the urgent care.
10: What are some of the most common issues that families will run into during these summer trips from a medical standpoint?
17: Various forms of food poisoning or traveler's diarrhea, getting viral upper respiratory tract infections that get too far along and they become a bacterial secondary infection like a bronchitis, then of course usual things like bladder infections, yeast infections.
10: So what do you recommend people do before they leave on their trip?
17: Everybody should consider having a medical emergency kit. Nowadays, we can pre-prescribe medications, cover dozens of illnesses ahead of time, and then people can be ready to go if something does happen. We have a guidebook as well as telemedicine available to get help when you're away from home and avoid the urgent care.
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17: 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We should all be prepared.
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20: This is SportsCenter.
21: I'm Christine Lisi, moments away from opening faceoff for the Canadiens and Hurricanes in game.